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3: Welcome back to Lumberjack Radio Network. As the teams both huddle up, some of the Jacks still in their coats, the Elks, every single one of them outside their coats and facing the cold, windy weather here off the shore of Lake Bemidji. Let's look at each team's recent form. We'll start with the visitors. They've struggled as they have all season, but they have lost four straight games. It was an 0-5 loss at STMA, an 0-3 loss at Blaine, an 0-4 loss at Rogers, and the round off the regular season was a 2-3 loss versus Buffalo. So not in their best form coming into the playoffs, but anything can happen in the playoffs. As for the Lumberjacks, their last two games, they have won by a combined 15-0, an 8-0 win at Fergus Falls and a 7-0 win versus Detroit Lakes to end the season. Before that, though, it was an 0-2 loss to Duluth East and an 0-1 loss to East Grand Forks. So, Bemidji, the higher seed, coming in with two big wins to end the season. The Elks haven't won since September. So, the Jacks will take the kickoff here at Chet Anderson Stadium. It's playoff soccer. The whistle blows, and we're underway as Schoonover will blast it down into the corner. The Jacks went under, and they already have early pressure into the box, and it's going to be a shot and over the goal. That was Ryland Larson. Early pressure from the Jacks there right off the kickoff. Not even 20 seconds in the game. Ryland Larson just scooped it up with a 9-iron and put it through the field goal post.
4: Brandon Muscle. Thank you, gentlemen.
3: There'll be a goal kick for the Elks as Lynch will kick it away. The Jacks already possess it again. That's Larson. Just missed her goal, but fighting for it back as the Elks now have possession now. And it's Modine. Modine's their leading scorer. She's putting heavy pressure on the ball. The Jacks have it back and trying to work it up midfield as that ball's going to go off the Elks and out for a throw-in at about the 40-yard line here on the far side at Chet Anderson Stadium. And that's Winter. Winter will throw it in. She's looking for Thompson. Thompson can't win it, and it's going to go back to the Elks. And now the Elks have a little momentum, but it's clear back to Winter, and she's going to kick it down, attempting for Schoonover, but it's too far, and that'll roll out for an Elks throw and deep in their own end. So a lot of early pressure here from the Jacks. Again, coming off, 15 goals in the last two games, Stella Schoonover, an end of the regular season, with 24 goals and 9 assists. Impressive numbers for Schoonover, as that was a turnover, easily won back by the Elks, and working it upfield now. That's Modine. Modine has some space, dribbling with the ball. She's going to look up. That's going to be Lipsky. Lipsky can't control it, but she's going to drop it back to King. King working it back up the field now. Back to pressure to Modine, and it'll be intercepted by the Jacks. I believe that's Winter on the far side here by the Bemidji State sideline. Pass upfield won't go. That's tipped away by Alms. And Elk River just trying to get it past, deep into Jack's territory, but the closest they've gotten is about 40 yards out. So Jack's still jostling for possession. That was Bakavoy. Bakavoy is going to put a ball through for Schoonover, a little too far though, and that's going to be Johnson for the Elks, who's going to kick it out for throw-in, or not Beavers. Jack's throw-in there, deep in Elks territory, so good pressure here to see from the Jacks early on. As here's a throw, and I can't quite tell who that is. It's going to be a short one over to Schoonover. Schoonover looking for Thompson. Thompson didn't see it well, though. And Ames was able to get in there for the Elks and kick it away to midfield. Jacks still have possession in the back line. And Modine came around hard there, almost had a little pick, and if she had that, she would have been off and running with a one-on-one for the goal. But good control for the back line. Thompson with some nice footwork, and she's going to put a ball through for Schoonover. Schoonover running hard on the left side of the box. She's in the box now, trying to get a crossover. Crosses it in, and that's going to be shot and saved. A little tap there. I want to say that was Bakovoy was in there, trying to get a little finesse with it, but Lynch was able to hold on well and knock it down. So the first shot on goal of the game comes just over 3 minutes out. It's now there's 36 remaining in the first. So kick away goes to the Jacks. It's going to be Larson. No, I haven't. Excuse me, folks. Larson was able to get it. Goes out for Jack's throw and off Elks. And Larson now battling down the corner. And that went off the head. If I want to say that's Van Dusen for the Elks. I think that's a number six. If not, that's number five, Ames. So it's going to be a Bemidji corner here. Close side on the lake side. Bemidji heading down towards the lake here in this first half. And it's going to be... It's going to be winner to take the corner kick. Low driven kick. Larson tries to get a touch on it. Won't work. Schoonover tries to get in front. Excuse me. That was not Schoonover. 15 looked like 12 there. That was Bakovoy. Bakovoy's been all over so far in this game, but it goes out for a goal kick. The pressure continues for the Lumberjacks early on in this first half as Lynch will kick it away. It's a good kick. Floats up. It's against the wind, though, so it's knocked down a little bit. Didn't go as far as it originally looked. It's going to be Bakovoy. She's going to try to get a ball through the Schoonover. Schoonover, a nice touch. Tries to run after it. Won't happen. And it's going to be corralled by Lynch. So Schoonover was trying to win the race there into the box. But good defense by the Elks back line. So kicked away again by Lynch. And that's going to be Bear trying to make something happen. She tries to get it up, but it goes out of bounds by the Beaver territory side on the far side of the field where there's a mini student section going on. One group all the way at the bottom, one group all the way at the top, and no one in the middle. So Elks throw in now, and they have a little bit of momentum going, and that's Modine. Modine, it's getting the goal scorer for the Elks. Only 8 goals, though, on the season. 8 goals, 2 assists for Modine. And the Jacks have it now. That's Larson coming up the near side. She tries to drop it to Thompson, but Schoonover is there to pick up the hard pass, and she's going to drop it to Baird. Excuse me. Baird's going to drop it over. That's Larson. But it's taken away by the Elks, and that is going to be kicked down by the Elks all the way over. And Claire has ran all the way out to their box, about 30 yards at about the 25-yard line. Yeah, Chet Anderson Stadium to knock it out of bounds. That was the first good, okay pressure by the Elks as Ames is all over that ball trying to force a mistake, and she does, and it goes out of bounds. So Elks have their first throw in Jack's territory. It's a good one, but that's going to be picked up by Maya Thompson. Maya Thompson's going to swing it out to Larson on the near side, and she has a little bit of room. She has Bakovoy running up the field to her left. She's going to try to get it to her, but it was a little right, and that's going to be kicked away by Osterman for the Elks. But right back to the Jacks, that's Story. Story's going to try to cross field, but a little too short and kicked away by the Elks' back line there. And that's going to roll all the way out of bounds at the 3-yard line on the Jacks' side. The winner's going to throw it in here. 33 minutes on the dot remaining in this first half. And the Jacks have definitely controlled pressure as the back line tries to get through, but Schoonover with a nice touch intercepts it, but can't get the ball through to Bakovoy. So Bakovoy playing more up front here today. And she's had some good chances early on. That ball is cleared by the Jacks from their own territory, touched by the Elks back line, but Larson, good hustle, was able to go over and get that one. So pass to Thompson. Thompson with a good ball over. That's Baird. And Baird's going to have someone up the far side. Can't quite tell who that is. I think that's Schoonover that she had over there. But the ball was touched into the box, though. And the Elks touch it. And it went off Schoonover and goes out of bounds for a goal kick. So once again, a good run by the Jets.

0: press box at Chet Anderson Stadium. But goes out again. Another goal kick for Lynch. She kicks it. Jostled between positions. That's Story. Story looking to restart it. Playing good defense there on Modine. Modine, remember that she's been on the ball for most of the game for the Elks, even though it's a striker. And Schoonover has some pace here. She's into the box. Does she have a chance? She does! Schoonover gets the scoring started here. In under 10 minutes of play, the Jacks lead 1-0. Schoonover, well-timed, good pace into the box, and just a class finish. She could go left or right, and she would have scored. So Schoonover gets the scoring started, her 25th goal of the season. And I can't quite tell who got the assist there. Hopefully we'll get the announcement here soon. But 30-58, less than the first half, and Schoonover starts.
1: Lumberjacks, number 12, Stella Schoonover. Assisted by number 14, Riley Story.
0: So if you heard there, Riley Story.
1: From Story, 1-0.
0: Story had the assist there.
1: Minute.
0: It looked kind of like it was a pinch between her and an Elks player and just went the right direction. And Schoonover found herself in the right place at the right time onside and already moving in that direction. And a class finish there from Schoonover. She's done it all season. Now to Jax. Jostling position on midfield for a little bit, but Thompson's going to find the ball. That's going to be Larson. Larson, a solid touch into the box. She's going to have a shot here. A good defense there from the Elks. Back line to get in there and knock the shot away. I want to say that was Lucy Zimmerman who got into the box and disrupted that shot for Larson. And the ball jostled around a little bit, went out of bounds deep in Elks territory off the Jack. So an Elks throw in. Successfully gets it to Ames. Goes out of bounds again after the Jacks. Off Story just had that assist. And a solid touch. Thompson gets in there, and she'll get it over to Bakavoy. Bakavoy gets it back to Winter. Schoonover taps it over to, excuse me, that's Hofstede. Hofstede on the far side. Had a run in, but interrupted easily by the Elks as she was collapsed on by two of the back line. So the constant pressure has worked so far for the Jacks. They're up 1-0 here. 29 minutes to go in the first half. And a solid crowd turnout here. The student section I just mentioned was split. Now they've all come down to the bottom edge on the far side of the field as Larson gets it in Jacks' territory on the sideline. She's got good pace. Good move there. Now she's got some space to move up the sideline. She's got options. She's got Bakavoy. She's got Thompson. She's got Schoonover. She finds Schoonover. About 40 yards down. Schoonover puts a good ball over the Hofstede. Hofstede with the ball into the box. Covered by Elks defenders, and they're going to kick it away. Knock it away, but good. Good passing there by the Jacks to get that shot in as they're going to kick it away. And the Elks are going to be battling for it at midfield as they just keep heading it back and forth, the Jacks and Elks do. And that's Bear. She's going to try to get a ball to Hofstede up that far side, but she's not. And the Elks are going to let it roll all the way out of bounds. And Hofstede tried to get one final kick to make it go off Elk River, but didn't work. So Elks throw in deep in their own end. They've had a few of those so far. The Jacks recover easily. And that ball tried to be cleared by the Jacks, or excuse me, by the Elks. And it's going to be handed to Maya Thompson. Thompson gives over the Bakavoy. Bakavoy whiffed on the kick. And it's cleared out by the Elks to Modine. Modine can't quite get anything going. It's kicked out of bounds by the Jacks near side by the Elks bench. So the Elks, I don't think the Elks have made it past 20-yard line here going into the Jacks territory so far through the first 12 minutes. So throw in by the Elks.
1: Number 17, Tess Namba.
0: And into the game for the Elks is Tess Namba. Number 17, she comes in as a forward, and she immediately might have a shot to run with it, but it was interrupted by the Jacks, still retained by the Elks, but good defense there by Tana Winter. It was Lipsky for the Elks that had some good dribbling, got knocked down, got back up, and kept going, and was almost able to get it to Namba. But good defense by Winter, strifled it. So as I just said, they weren't able to get inside the 20 so far. 30 yards away from goal, and they just

0: did 20 seconds after I said that. But the jacket's not coming back down the other way. It'll scoot over. She dropped it off the to Bard. Excuse me, Baird. And she drops over to Hofstede. Hofstede deep in the far corner. She tries to cross it in, but good defense from the back line. And she'll kick it away. And Elks have a possession. That's a good touch there from the Elks, but interrupted by Story. Story still putting constant pressure on the ball, but the Elks do have it. That's Lipsky. Lipsky trying to pass it up to Tilly. Lipsky to Tilly, but it goes out of bounds on the far side, and it's a Jacks throw-in at midfield. So Thompson gets the throw-in. She needs to get it over the Baird. Baird tries to get to the Story. Won't go. Interrupted by the Elk. Story gets it back, though. Tries to look for Hofstede. And that's going to roll out for Elk's throw-in. So it's another sub now for Elk River. It's number 5, Leanna Ames, who checks back into the game. She just came out there. And she will come in the place for Abigail Tilly. So Ames took her quick break, and she's immediately on the ball. She immediately gets a throw-in, but heavily pressured by Baird. And it works, and the Jacks have the ball back. Baird drops it back to the back line, and that's a good ball over to Bakavoy. Bakavoy tries to get it up, won't go, interrupted by the Elks. And the Elks have something here as real for the Elks. Tries to get it upfield, kicks it right into Story, and she's called for the handball. So Elks retain it. Free kick about 52 yards out here. And it'll be taken by Hannah King. See if they can set up something here. Get some scores. That's a solid ball into the box. But that's going to be knocked away by the back line. He's been reliable all season for the Jacks. And now Schoonovers have some pace here. And they tie the race. But it goes off the Elks. So well done by Schoonover to force some pressure there.
1: Chasers. You make the game go faster.
0: And I think the back line for the Elks, that they had that one home free there. That was Amber Alms, who was in the race for Schoonover. But the throw-in goes to Schoonover, and she's up the far side into the corner. And Alms will win that battle, but she'll kick it out. So it's a Jacks throw-in here. Once again, deeps in Elks territory. Now here comes a sub for the Jacks. And that's Ceballos, who will come into the game. And she's going to come in for Hofstede. So Ceballos for Hofstede. Hofstede's played a strong first 15 minutes here. She's been all over that far side wing, trying to make stuff happen. As a throw-in,
1: interrupted by the Elks. Riella Ceballos.
0: And Ceballos immediately on the ball. And she gives it to Schoonover. Schoonover, a shot and a goal! Stella Schoonover, another one! 2 goals in 7 minutes of time. And the Jacks lead 2-0. And I want to say that was Ceballos, who just came in the game and got the assist. I want to make sure that's confirmed right, but I think she was in there. She got the throw and immediately found
1: Schoonover. Scoring for the Lumberjacks. Her second of the game, number 12, Stella Schoonover.
0: The 26th of the season for Schoonover.
1: Assisted by number 13,
0: and it was Ceballos.
1: Ceballos.
0: Ceballos comes in the game and meets
1: the 16th minute.
0: And gets an assist. So great job by Ceballos. That's her 8th assist of the season. 7 goals now and 8 assists between the regular and postseason. So Jacks lead 2-0 here, not even halfway through this first half. And there we have the ball again, impressionally. That Story at midfield, she's going to get off the Baird. Baird under pressure from the front line of the Elks, but she gets it forward to Bakavoy. Bakavoy back to Baird, looking to set something up. She gets with the Schoonover, and we know she's a threat. And she gets it to Ceballos. Ceballos, good touch. Looks over, looks for a shot outside the box. And it's going to be kicked away, so the Elks are going to clear it. And the Lumberjacks have possession once again. They'll reset. So a nice goal there from Schoonover from probably about 10 yards out. Was on the far side, the left side of the box, and was able to sneak it past the goalkeeper on the right side and snuck into just inside the post. So good shot, good finish from Schoonover, and a great assist from Ceballos, who once again, it just impressed me. She comes in the game sitting on a cold bench and immediately makes an impact. As Thompson will run down the far side, tries to cut it in, excuse me, cross it in, It'll go off the Elk. So now a corner kick for Winter and the Lumberjacks.
1: Corner kick Bemidji, taken by number 20, Tatum Winter.
0: So Winter in the near side in my blind spot, so now I'm leaning over my desk to see. Trying to see if the Jacks can get a third goal here in 10 minutes. Good ball in. And they wanted a handball there. The Elks looked like they might have got away with a handball there as it's cleared out by the Elks. Story tries to chip it back in, but a little too far and goes out for a goal kick. And now a sub for the Elks. It's Van Dusen, a midfielder, and she comes in for, I want to say that's Real. So Van Dusen for Real for the Elks as the goal kick is jostled up and handled by Elks. That's Namba who handles it, but immediately cleared away to the back line of the Jacks, and they will get it going again. The Story takes in the midfield. Bad touch, though, and that goes to Modine. So Modine looking for a space. She creates her own, but Story is right there on the exit to knock it away. And Schoonover, good touch, and she's going to run after this one. As the ball gets away from the back line of the Elks and Schoonover, multiple good touches, good dribbling here, and she tries to find a way to Ceballos. Ceballos gets the ball back and just misses wide. A little weird sequence of events here. Great dribbling by Schoon over there. She finds Ceballos right at the top middle of the box. And it looks like one of the Elks fell over, tripped over the ball, and Ceballos had a one-on-one with the goalie but missed it left. So she put her hands, her head in her face there, but her teammates couldn't pick her up.
1: 20,
0: she's been great
1: Henson.
0: So far in just 5 minutes of work. So the Elks have something going here. Ceballos picks it up in the midfield now and drops it off to Thompson. Thompson now taking the place of Larson on the far side. And someone just came in for the Elks in that previous break. It was Hansen. She came in for Namba. So the Jacks, more pressure early on. But the Elks will work it back now, and it's Modine. Modine has a little bit of space. Baird and Ceballos play good defense on here, a little pinch, and Modine is going to push Ceballos a little bit. He called
1: common foul
0: for a common foul. So it'll be a free kick for the Jacks. About 52 yards out, dead center of the field. Again, another chance for another goal. As Winter puts it in, keeps it in the middle. Good ball in. Thompson has a chance. And they're going to call the penalty on Thompson.
1: Offside.
0: She got a little. It's usually not a penalty. Offside. It seems like the parents and fans from Bemidji wanted a foul on goalkeeper Annie Lynch. She kind of came aggressively and caught Thompson and knocked her down. But offside was the call, and Lynch will kick it away. Modine. Modine, again, had some good dribbling there for a second, but was just collapsed on by the Lumberjacks midfield. But the Elks still have it. They get it away, and they have it about 45 yards out as they try to move it upfield, but that's cleared away once again by the back line of Bemidji. I want to say that is Aylesworth all the way over there. Just to tell these numbers here at Chet Anderson Stadium, up high, far away. But it goes out for a throw-in, excuse me. And the Jacks touch it again. It'll go out for another throw-in. So they're slowly kind of working the throw-ins back down in the Elk territory. As there's, I thought that was another one. Good header from the Elks back line to get that back. So the Elks seem to be here, kind of stifling the attacks and making something of their own. As I say, that Story gets the ball with some open space. And she had the Baird. Baird gets it into Bakavoy. Bakavoy gets it to Schoonover. Another shot. Is this the hat trick? It is! A first half hat trick for Stella Schoonover. It's 3-0 Bemidji. Three goals in 13 minutes for Stella Schoonover. And the game is getting away from the Elks very quickly here. A first half hat trick for Schoonover. Yet I'm not quite sure who got the assist there. I think it was Baird.
1: Scoring for the Lumberjacks, her third of the game, number 12, Stella Schoonover. Assisted by number 15, Abby Bakavoy.
0: It was Bakavoy with the assist.
1: Schoonover from Bakavoy in the 22nd minute. 3-0 Lumberjacks.
0: So 22nd minute. And Schoonover already has a hat trick as the Elks. As far as they've gotten, they're almost to the back line. Just outside the box as a pass goes awry and out of bounds. So it'll be a Jacks throw-in from roughly their own 15-yard line. As pass over attempted for Schoonover. A little too long. Kick back in and Elks will control it on their back line. That one very similar to her second goal. On the far left side of her box, rung it in, had space. Good ball from Bakavoy. And she finished it in the exact same spot, went the exact same side. And then it's a third goal for Schoonover, 27th of the season for her. So the Elks just can't seem to get anything going, and the Jacks are turning this stifling defense into oppressive offense here. As the backline gets away, they're going to kick it away again. That's going to be Larson. Larson tries to get a good touch over the Schoonover. Excuse me, that was not Schoonover. A sub, I forgot to mention. It's Baki in for the Lumberjacks. I couldn't catch who she's in for, but that is Baki.
1: In for the Lumberjacks, number 2, Bergen Baki.
0: So she comes in, now playing the left forward as Schoonover takes over on the right side now. So ball being jostling here at midfield. Bad pass. Good effort from Maya Thompson to intercept it. She'll get it to Schoonover. Schoonover now playing this right wing, near side. As the ball's dropped back, and it's Ceballos. Ceballos gets it to Thompson. Thompson tries to get it to Baki in the mid. Good defense from the Elks. As they get away, and they have a little bit of room to run here. They're forward. Kaylee Hansen had some room, but couldn't quite turn it upfield fast enough. As goes out of bounds. Jacks really thought it was their throw-in, but it'll be the Elks. So Elks will take the throw-in right in front of the Jacks bench. 15-27 to go here in the first half. Jacks lead 3-0. Shots on goal total is 4-1 in favor of the Lumberjacks. I don't remember the... Excuse me. No, 0 shots on goal for the Elks. I was going to say, I didn't remember them having any. I think I just misread the scoreboard wrong. I read half one as the shots. So, with a visual error by yours truly. So, the Elks battling for it with the Jacks. In the Jacks part of the field, that pass is going to go past the reach of Van Dusen. And it'll be a Jacks throw in here. Winter takes most of the throw-ins, takes most of the corner kicks. Tatum Winter, the senior experienced player, and she'll toss it in. That's a good ball over to, guess who, Schoonover. But Schoonover can't win the battle, but goes off the Elks. And Maya Thompson can get a quick in. Back to Schoonover on the far side. Excuse me, on the near side, just outside the box. Tries to get it in, but that'll be picked up by Lynch. And she'll kick it away. What feels like 100 times. Pop fly kick. That did not go very far. Maybe about 20 yards, but it's controlled by the Elks. Now they're making something out of it as they got to run up the field. That was Ames. Deanna Ames for the Elks, but interrupted by the defense of Baird. So a sub was about to come in for the Jacks. It was Hannah Quinn. Ready to run on the field, but they brought her back off. So it's an Elks throw in, about 40 yards from the goal.
1: And in for the Elks, number 9, Abigail Tilly.
0: So Abigail Tilly now in the game, back in the game for Lumber Jackson. Now here she comes. It's Hannah Quinn. Seems like she might have forgot something before. She'll come in for number 14, Riley Story, who has an assist in this game already.
1: In for the Lumberjacks, number 7, Hannah Quinn.
0: She had that first assist over to Schoonover. So Schoonover, 3 goals, and I believe 3 different girls have assisted her. Story was that first one. Bakufoy the second. Excuse me, no. Two different. I thought I have in my head that Baird had that last assist. It was Bakufoy for the last two rolls. My memory serves me correctly. So the Jacks move upfield. Thompson with some good dribbling. Good defense from the Elks trying to kick it away from her. Good effort from Thompson trying to win it back, but the Elks, that's Modine. She wins it back. She's the forward. It lists on the roster, but she's been all over the place. I think she's playing more of a midfield position today for the Elks. And she's been all over the place, all the way up front, all the way out back. And a handball called.
1: Common foul.
0: Common foul. Hard to tell. So, free kick for the Elks. They're about 20 yards from the top of the box. So, it'll be number 11 for them, Lauren Lipsky. And she's going to put a good ball into the box there. And that's going to be a nice header away by Mershman. Mershman, I mentioned the Jacks back the line a lot, just because it's hard to tell from here who's making the play, but I believe Mershman, who's been in the middle of the field, has made a lot of those stops. Has a good ball up to Larson now, and she's going to look to get it on the far side of the box, and that's going to roll out, and I believe that's going to be a corner. It is. That's a corner for
1: Lumberjacks. Taken by number 11, Reagan.
0: Both of them have been on the near side. Now on the far side, Reagan Baird taking the corner, and it's Haley Hofstad back in the game for Larson. Can they get a fourth goal in this first half? Kick is up. It's a good one into the middle of the box, but right into the midst.
1: And for all number 14, McKenna Sandiger.
0: McKenna Sandiger into the game
1: for Haley Hofstad.
0: The Elks as they turn it over, and Haley Hofstad. Just heard her name on the PA. He's already driving the ball upfield, looking for options. Tries to kick it. Tries a far shot or maybe a cross into the box, but good defense there by the Elks as they knock it away and out of bounds off the Jack. So it's an Elks throw-in now from their own territory. And she gets in to King. King drops it back to the back line and tries to get it up, but that's going to be taken away and intercepted by the Lumberjacks. It's Baird who intercepted that, and she gets it up front. But a striker still makes their move, but keeps going back and forth between the Elks. Modine now for the Elks as she has possession. And she's got girls to her right, but she's not looking, really looking for the pass. She was trying to take it all herself there. She had Tilly wide open to her left and with the room to run. And a good ball would have got it. But here's a good ball, and it's Bakke now. And she's going to put a shot on, but a little too easy there for Lynch. Bakke rushed it a little bit, and just ground ball save from Lynch. As Lynch puts a knuckleball into the air. Not affected by the wind that time. Gets all the way to midfield, and the Elks have something going. But that was nicely headed away by Mershman to stop that somewhat attack. So ball over. Thompson and Tilly now battling right from the Elks bench. Thompson's going to win that battle and now has some options for it in the midfield. And she's going to drop it off to Quinn. Quinn loses the ball now, but good defense there from Winter. Winter with some great defense there. That was almost a one-on-one with the goalie there for the Elks. They've had some almost today, but that back line is held strong. A Schoonover has it. She tries to cross it to the midfield, but no one is there to pick it up, and it'll be booted away by the Elks back line. Picked up by Quinn. Quinn heads it to Schoonover, who gets it over to Thompson. Thompson. Good, solid cross on that far side. Gets it to Hofstad. Hofstad tries a shot. But is that going to be called a offside, I believe? No, it was a handball.
1: Offside.
0: It was. So offside, Vichy. Good eyes, though, from Thompson. That was a good ball over to Hofstad. Hofstad just jumped the gun just a little bit. But good eyes from Thompson. And that very well could have been a fourth goal for the Lumberjacks. 8:20 remaining in the first half. Shots 5, goals to none. 3-0 is our score here. Jack's lead on the shores of Lake Bemidji here at Chet Anderson Stadium on what is a cold and windy night. So Jack's playing with it in the Elks territory, playing back and forth. And Hofstad tries to get in front of that one. Won't, though, but that's going to go all the way to the back line. That's Bellino, who kicks it away and tries to get it all the way upfield, but that's going to roll all the way out for a corner kick. I think Elk River's a little bit surprised by this one. No, excuse me. That's where that blind side comes into the track. It was a throw-in from right at the corner. Really got to lean over the desk here in the press boxes. They're going to call. I think the blind spot's doing me dirty here. I need to call a handball or a common foul. And Lynch is going to kick it away from outside, near side of the box. Kicks it away. It's a good ball. Wentz toned it down a little bit here as the half's gone on. That ball went to the 50-yard line, but kicked away by the Jacks, but into their own territory and out of bounds for Elks throwing. So Elks will have a decent throw-in in a decent spot. And that's going to be a common foul. Calling Ceballos trying to make a play, take the ball away from the Elks. So they'll have a free kick here. About 42 yards out from the goal. And when it's Lipsky, she's taking a lot of these free kicks in their zone. In the Jack zone, excuse me. That's a solid ball right into the top of the box. Knocked away, though, by Baird. And Baird gets it. Sees it up to Ceballos. Ceballos finds Thompson. And good pass over to Schoonover. Schoonover on the right wing. She's going to drop it off to Bakke. Bakke has the space. Jacks are working this slowly upfield. Bakke fakes and turns around and hustles a little bit. Tries to get the ball through the legs of Zimmerman of the Elks defense. Ball being battled with all the way down to the corner and out of bounds on the Jacks. The Elks throw it in. It's going over with a nice header to keep it down in there. And that ball is going to go off Thompson and out for another goal kick. So Claire's, she has to be getting cold out there. Not a lot of action down in that box. For her, she had one where she came all the way out to knock it away earlier, but that was bad. In the first 10 minutes, and now we get 5 minutes to go. The Jacks have it. Back line of the Elks. Didn't have a lot of room there. She was being chased hard by Schoonover, and she blasted that back into deep into her territory. And it's going to be a throw-in right near the corner flag for the Jacks. I want to say that's Baird throwing it all the way out there. Hard to tell, over 100 yards away. But she's going to look for options, see if the Lumberjacks can steal another goal right before halftime. So ball being kicked around as it's going to be, I want to say that was Hofstad trying the shot from the far top corner of the box. But it goes through the uprights. Bronx Sport football, that's 3. Here it's 0. 4.5 to go here in the second, or excuse me, in the first half. Field goal got me in a football headspace. A good kick from Lynch now. She gets it all the way down to the opposite 40. And Modine has it in the midfield looking for options. She'll hand it off to King. King looking for options now. She tries to get it up. That's going to be intercepted by Bellino. Bellino gives it up to Baird. Baird. It's a good ball up, and Bakke's going to run after this, and she might win this race. Bakke running against, that was all she was running against, wins the race, turns around, tries to get it into Schoonover, who's sitting in the middle of the box, but intercepted by the Elks back line, who was hustling back, and they clear away to Baird. Yeah, that was a really good ball from her. She kicked that over. I think in total, that thing probably rolled about 55, 60 yards. As Warner, I forgot to mention, you probably heard it over the PA, came into the game for the Jacks. She gets a touch, tries to get it up to Quinn. Quinn heavily tackled, kicks it all the way into the stands on the near side. And it's an Elk throwing in their middle of their own territory. Once again, coming at halftime, we'll have first half stats and highlights for you. Might be a quick one. And we'll see if we can get a score update on the winner of this game. Once again, we'll be playing St. Michael, Albertville, and Moorhead. That game kicked off at 5 p.m., so it should be well over from there. And we'll see who will play them. It's looking good for the Jacks, but there will be a whole another second half to be played. So a free kick for Winner. She's just beyond midfield into Elks territory here, right on the near side. And kicks it well over the Schoonover. Schoonover, a nice header popped over. She's aggressive in there trying to win the battle, but the back line is clear, and Winter will race to it, tries to get it back to the offense. That was touched by Warner. Warner can't quite control. It's kicked away by the Elks. Quinn trying to get to the midfielder, Baird. Baird drops it back to Bellino. Bellino gets it to Hofstad. Hofstad, good move. And she has some space to work, and she gets up to Thompson. Thompson with a little bit of room now. And now here comes Bakke. Bakke into the crease. And Schoonover had a chance for her fourth, but just misses it left. So good offense there from – good fast offense there from the Lumberjacks as that ball went from midfield to the middle of the box. In just roughly 10 seconds, Bakke will come
1: 15,
0: out.
1: Abby Bakavoy.
0: And Bakavoy will come back into the game. So another goal kick for Lynch as we hit 90 seconds to go here in the first half. It's looking good for the Jacks, but 40 minutes, 41 and a half minutes still to be played.
1: Common foul
0: on Bemidji. So free kick here for the Elks, and they'll see if they can get just a little bit of momentum going to half. A good shot, some good pressure here. Even that could do a lot for a team with no shots in the first half and down 3-0. So solid ball in. Bear with a good header to clear it out, and Schoonover will come in, and she'll kick it out. And
1: 1 minute remaining in the first half. 1 minute.
0: And the Elks will reset their offense as one of the ball boys, the ball went off the field, came for the new one and ran on the field to get the old one and interrupted her throw in there. And Schoonover was able to steal that one away. But she kicks it to the back line of the Elks. She tries to kick it up. And intercepted by the back line. So it seems like the Elks have kind of reverted to a kick it deep and see what happens approach here, especially in the second half. Just trying to get anything, just a little bit of luck. Getting a ball into the box, and the closest they've gotten has been one onto the side of the box that was still smothered by the back line of the Lumberjacks. So here's a ball in, and that's controlled well by the Elks. I want to say that's Osterman, but ball gets eventually kicked back out to the midfield. And that is the first half of play. Lumberjacks lead 3-0 over the Elks. Five shots for the Lumberjacks, zero shots for the Elks. And we will get into that more during the first half stats and highlights. And it was a dominant performance by the Jacks in that first half.
1: The Bemidji Lumberjacks would like to thank their gold level sponsors.
0: So that's the first half of
1: Bemidji Youth Soccer.
0: Playoff Soccer.
1: Les Frazier.
0: On Lumberjack.
1: Bemidji Orthodox.
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0: It's halftime here at Chet Anderson Stadium for round one of the 8-3A section playoff game between the Bemidji Lumberjacks and the Elk River Elks. Bemidji currently leads 3-0 over the Elks in a dominant performance in the first half. Five shots on goal to zero. The Elks just cannot get any pressure into the box. Nevertheless, about 10 to 15 yards in front of the box the whole half. Defense turned into offense for the Jacks. And it was Stella Schoonover with a first half hat trick that was both lured by great assists from her teammates and good finishes by her. First one was assisted by Riley Story. A quick little dump off to her, and Schoonover had a finish that she's done a million times already. It's a nice little tap, and then the next two were by Abby Bakavoy, her fellow senior. So Schoonover adds on to her already impressive total for the year. She now has 27 between postseason and the regular season. Reminder, winner of this game will play either number 2 St. Michael Albertville or number 7 Morehead. That game kicked off earlier today at 5 p.m. And we're still trying to get a score update for you guys. But for now, we're going to get to the highlights here. And, I mean, based off what I just said, we know what the highlights are going to be. It's Schoonover, 3 goals. But first one came right at the start of the game, right off the kickoff. The Jacks kicked it deep. And it was Rylan Larson. It was Rylan Larson who just missed it over the bar. But with the way the first half went, it really set the tone of how the Jacks were going to play and how much they were going to pressure the Elks. And we're underway as Schoonover will blast it down into the corner. The Jacks went under, and they already have early pressure into the box. And it's going to be a shot and over the goal. That was Rylan Larson. Easy pressure, or excuse me, early pressure from the Jacks there right off the kick. About 9 to 20 seconds in the game.
1: Running the line,
0: Rylan Larson just scooped it up with a 9-iron and put it through the field goal post. Yeah, and to set the pressure, obviously, Lumberjacks lead 3-0, but we're going to go, as halftime's already winding down here, we're going to go to the third goal for Schoonover. A hat trick in the first half, and she was finding ways to put it. She was finding ways to put it past Lynch all through that
1: play. Interrupted by the Elks. Riella Ceballos.
0: And Ceballos immediately on the ball, and she gives it to Schoonover. Schoonover, a shot, and a goal! Stella Schoonover, another one! Two goals in 7 minutes of time. And the Jacks lead 2-0. And I want to say that was Ceballos. It was not Ceballos with the assist. It was Bakovoy once again. Halftime winding down here. Second half will be up next. We'll see if the Elks can mount a comeback or will it be dominance by the Lumberjacks once again. 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
0: It's second half time here at Bemidji State University at Chet Anderson Stadium. And a little bit of news that will bring the winner of this game, which is looking the way of the Lumberjacks, is going to be the winner of this game. Looking like the Lumberjacks will face St. Michael Albertville. They had a dominant win over Moorhead earlier today. Final score in that one, 7-1. So the winner of that STMA game, the winner of this game, will face whoever wins the Brainerd versus Alexandria area game. That will be on October 20th for the section championship. So the Elks will kick off here. They are now heading towards the lake, and the Jacks will head towards the campus of Bemidji State as second half is underway. And Elks already putting some decent pressure on, but the back line that's held strong in the first half for the Jacks holds strong once again. And that's Baird working around. That's Modine. And Elks will win it back now, but that's going to go right to Story. Story, nice touch to Thompson. Thompson's going to try to kick it up to Baird, but the Elks will find it now. And they're putting on some okay pressure now, more controlled than it seemed in that first half. But the Jacks do have it back now, and they're going to look for a chance to tie. That's a good move by Schoonover, but lets the ball roll past. But a midfielder for the Elks able to go and collect that. That was Sandager. Excuse me, Sandager for the Elks. So the Elks trying to work something there, and that's going to be a common foul on the Jacks. And the Elks, this is probably going to be their best chance of the game so far. A free kick just about 10 yards outside the box. And they'll see if they can get some life started here. Already a minute gone in half number two. So free kick into the box, blocked by the wall of Bemidji. And Thompson with a good touch, and she's going to be off and running. She gets it to Story. Story gets it to Schoonover. Schoonover with a little way to run, but she stops it dead. Tries to get it over to Larson, but intercepted by the Elks. That was King roaming the midfield for the Elks that got that interception. But now we'll go off the Elks out of bounds for a throw-in. Student sections held strong for the Lumberjacks. Not a ton of them out here, but no one has left so far that I have seen, even though it is, for soccer terms, a far way for a comeback for the Elks. Temperature is definitely dropping out here as we get deeper into the night, as the Elks try to work it upfield, and that's going to be intercepted by Baird, who will drop it off to Bakavoy. Bakavoy back to Thompson, gets the scoon over to Baird. Baird has options. She's going to get it to Hofstad to her left in the box, tries to cross it in, and offside on Hofstad. That's the second time tonight. It was close. It looked close.
1: Offside, Bemidji.
0: But offside nonetheless, and Lynch will kick it away. Dribbling out to the top of her box, get the most yards she can. She's now kicking. In the first half, she was kicking into the wind a lot. Now she's kicking with the wind, but the wind has gone down a little bit. So good kick up there, and a good touch by Modine. Modine's going to retain it. Good move on Story. Story falls down, but Bear is able to pick her up. Tries to cross it over to Thompson, but intercepted by the Elks midfield as the ball is just kind of getting pinged around right now in the midfield. Jack, Elk, Jack, Elk. Schoonover wins a battle there. She's going to try to drop it off to Baird. Baird has a little bit of space. She beats the defender and now is in the near corner into the box territory. She tries to cross it over, but no one there. And that'll be taken away by the back line of the Elks. So the pressure by the Jacks has stayed here the first half as a shot attempted by Thompson goes wide. And Lynch went over to cover just to make sure it did not sneak away through. So St. Michael Albertville will be the home game. I want to say, if I remember my high school rules correctly, unless there's a neutral site for the next game. They're the 2 seed. Bemidji is the 3 seed, so Bemidji will have to go on the road for that one. As the Elks had some pressure there. They had a... It was... the play is called dead. It was King. Confound Bemidji. She had... That was Lipsy wide open down the near right side, but she cut it back. And, you know, she got a little lucky with the common foul, but she had Lipsky, and she had some momentum moving down that right side. But a free kick nonetheless. It will be King who takes it from about the 35-yard line. She drops it in, but that will be easily intercepted by Baird, who has been all over the field today, up front, out back. She's had multiple get interceptions and takeaways, and I even thought she had an assist earlier. Here's a chance for the Elks, their best shot of the day, but it's going to be called offside. So a little too jumpy there for the Elks.
1: Offside, Elk River.
0: I want to say that's Ames all the way over there on the far side. It's a good ball over, by a little jumpy now, and Winter will kick it away for the Jacks. She's going to get it all the way up to Bakavoy. Bakavoy can't handle it, and the Elks are going to handle it again. So the position a little bit more even so far in the second half. As that's good footwork from Modine. She's going to put a shot out of the box on goal. So good footwork there, but she had, once again, Lipsky was open on that right side. And could have allowed for a little more territory. As a little hug there. Yeah, that's going to be a common foul on the Elks. It's number 9,
1: Tilly.
0: But Elk River has their first shot on goal. It was a little ground ball save by Claire's, and she's finally active in the game for the first time today, or second time today, excuse me. That she has touched the ball. First time she's touched it with her hands, having to make some sort of save. This ball being kicked around the midfield. Schoonover, some good defense, and she's going to be tripped and tackled. And that was Modine. Modine getting frustrated. She was the one who had that long shot outside the box, trying to force some offense, and now she takes down Schoonover. So Bears from the 35-yard line. Going to put a solid ball into the box. That ball's going to roll around. Chance for the Lumberjacks. And it was Thompson and Larson who were in there. But a good job by Lynch to wrap it up and stay, keep out of danger. Not allowing them to get a fourth goal. But a good ball in there off the free kick. And the Jacks immediately have the ball back. And it's Hofstad on the near side looking for options. And she makes some good footwork. Looking to get the schooner over, but kicked out of bounds by the Elks. And now it's Kylie Bellino who's going to come up and get the throw in. Still throwing the schooner over. Schooner is trying to get to Hofstad, blocked though, but she gets it back to the Baird. Baird back to Bellino, tries to get to the schooner over. Schooner over clicks it off a bounce of the defender. Back to Baird, back to schooner over. Tries to get it up to Hofstad off that same defender. And rolled back now, and that's Story tries to get it up to Schoonover, and the Elks are just finally going to punt that into the stands and roll back onto the field of play. Just to slow things down, things getting a little chaotic there for about 10 seconds. So it'll be Bellino, one of the captains of the Lumberjacks team. She'll throw it in. She'll get it to Bakvoy. Bakvoy whips on her first pass, kicks the second one to the Elks. That's Modine. Modine has the ball, playing more of a midfield today. She's listed as a forward. She does have the one shot and goal, and she has the space up the field. Tries to kick it up to Ames. Went off her foot. Elk River wanted a handball on the back line of Bemidji, but it won't go. And now Bemidji has some pace heading upfield, as that's Larson. Larson, good kick. He's going to try to save it from going out of bounds. She does. Crosses it in. Scooting over in the area, but it's Lynch with a two-hand, underhand catch against her body. And she will punt it away for what feels like the 20th time tonight, as a handball is going to be called on Baird.
1: Handball, Bemidji.
0: And taking a while to set that up, and it'll be a throw-in for Elk River from about midfield, right on top of that Beaver logo, you know, with the new turf here at Bemidji State University's Chet Anderson Stadium. It's got good reviews from what I've heard from both college athletes and from the high school teams. So free kick did not work out. Jacks had it back, but they give it right back, and the Elks having a little momentum now. It's Ames. Ames trying to get it over back to the midfield, but Schoonover's going to pick it up. She's going to drop it off to Larson. Larson gives it up to Bakavoy. Back to Schoonover in the middle of the field, and she'll roll it over to Baird. Baird has Hofstad on the near side wing. Had her, but it's going to take it up the middle. And she's going to drop it off to Maya Thompson. Maya Thompson, good cut, good shot, but an easy save. So good cut, good footwork there from Thompson. Good passing the whole Lumberjacks team to get that opportunity. It's a 6th shot on goal, first of the second half for the Lumberjacks with 10 minutes down in the second half. So definitely seems like the Elks are playing a little more improved here in the second half, but the Jacks offense has not stuttered so far. That's a good ball over to Larson from Schoonover. She's going to have a shot to the box, and whoa! Just missed I thought it was a goal from my angle for a second. It was a good effort trying to get into that top right corner. It was a beautiful ball from Schoonover and a great attempt from Larson. Or she started the game off in the first 20 seconds with a shot over the crossbar that didn't miss by much. So she's putting on good pace here. Allowing for good offense for these Lumberjacks. The goal kick is low and hard. And Story's going to hit it, head it off a bounce.
1: River number 8, Harper Ryle. Number 17, Tess Numba. And number 20, Kaylee Henson.
0: So there are the subs for Elk River. Three of them came in, and now they have some opportunity here as it's Bellino's going to try to win the race down, but it's going to roll all the way out for a goal kick. So I believe this is the first goal kick for Claire's today. I could be wrong about that, but I believe so. In that neon green goalie uniform. So she's going to kick it away. It's going to be a short kick. The near side wing to Hofstad. Hofstad wants it to get the scoot over. And she's just going to kick it through. That's going to be intercepted by the back line. Dropped in. Crazy spin on that ball. A lot of backspin when we hit the turf. And now the Lumberjacks have a chance. And that's a good ball through the scoot over from Thompson. Thompson gets the scoot over. Scoot over whiffs on her shot attempt and goes out of bounds for a goal kick. So a good ball there through from, I think that was Thompson, if I remember that correctly. And Schoonover had a good chance for her fourth. Well, there's a call anyway. They called it a little light there. So offside on Bemidji. And that ball's going to come all the way back to about the 30-yard line. And all that for naught. She whiffed on the ball anyway. Schoonover did. But you can do that when you already have three goals in the game and 27 on the season. You can whiff on a few shots. So the Elks trying to maintain some momentum as it's heading into the near side corner into my blind side. But that'll go out on the Lumberjacks. Bellino saying that she did not touch it. But the ref says, no, you did. And the throw-in goes right to Hofstad. Tries to get over to Thompson. That ball go out for another goal kick for Claire. So Claire is suddenly now getting a little bit more action here in the second half. And hopefully keeping her a little bit more.
1: We have a score update. St. Michael Albertville girls 7, Moorhead 1. The winner of this game will be traveling to St. Michael Albertville for a section semifinal Thursday night.
0: So you heard it there first from PA. As we mentioned, just after halftime, St. Michaelville, the winner of that game versus Moorhead, and the winner of this game will travel down to St. Michael Albertville for that playoff game. And it's looking the way of the Lumberjacks here as they still lead 3-0 with just under 27 minutes to go in this game. So Elks playing better in the second half, but that back line of Bemidji is a brick wall right now, not letting much get through. Only one shot. The only shot was from about 25 yards out, and it was a nice easy ground ball save for Claire's. Remember, these teams tied just under 2 weeks ago. It was this Thursday. It would be 3 weeks when they last played us. Now Schoonover gets into the box. A little chip shot and a save from Lynch. So that's another save from Lynch. 7 saves on the day now. Schoonover got in that box so smoothly, I didn't even realize it for a second. So the Jacks get the kick down to the back line. They'll control possession once again. As I was saying, the Elks playing better in the second half, but yeah, that back line of Bemidji is just too easy. And Thompson is going to trip. That's going to be a trip up on Modine. Modine visibly frustrated out there throughout, especially the second half, as now Thompson is going to come out of the game. And in her spot will be Ceballos. So Ceballos for Thompson. Thompson's played well, played fast, played hard in the second game, and the ref now coming over to check something with the Bemidji coach. Conversation over, and a free kick now about 15 yards outside the box. Excuse me, less than that, probably about 10.

0: be a long shot and go far left by about 30 or so feet.
1: Bemidji, number three, in for the Lumberjacks. Number 13, Riella Ceballos, in for the Elks.

0: Tries to drop it to Larson, but won't go, intercepted by Real of the Elks. So the Jacks back line holding strong here in the second half. And the midfield, as Barrett falls down, trying to control it now. And Hansen's going to have a chance. She tries to kick it off or cross it in, but that ball's going to go off Merstman. I mentioned it earlier in the first half that, you know, I usually call him the Bemidji back line. But a lot of it in the middle is Merstman. Merstman getting the job done whenever that ball comes into the middle. She's got it out to the midfielders. She's been a part of some of these runs that they've had towards the box. Something happened in my blind spot down the corner. It seemed like it was going to be Elks ball, but now it is the Jacks as they have a little spot kick there. She's going to get it out to Bolino. Bolino kicks it off Modim, and Modim has it, trying to move something into the box, but she's collapsed on by three defenders, and she works it right back. Aggressive get back there from Modim. Modine, just a freshman, but she leads the team in scoring, and she's been all over. Once again, I've said it, she's been all over for this Elks team that hasn't been able to get much going here in this game. More in the second half than the first half, but not much as we are ticking down almost halfway through the second half, 23 minutes to go. Shots in the second half are, they might now be even, as that was a long shot from about the 25-yard line, so about 35 yards out. Yeah, they'll count as a shot. Easy save for Claire. So shots are even in the second half, two apiece. No goals, though. As Bemidji, they seem to get a little less aggressive, slowing it down a little bit. If something's there, they'll take it, but they want to gas their players out. They want to stay available, as that was a rough tackle from Baird. But the ref says play on, and Jacks have possession, but they kick it away to the Elks back line. Who kicks it right back to the Jacks. That was Merstman. Merstman now kind of playing up in the midfield. Now as they get a little something going here, the Jacks trying to get towards the box. That was good defense and intercepted by, that was Sandiger. She kind of ran into Ceballos there. And Ceballos held her arm for a second. It's cold out here. Those little contacts, those little bump-ins can really hurt you. They feel worse when it's cold than when it's a beautiful 70 degrees, like when the season started, and even, you know, just on Saturday when it was beautiful. It shows you all know how fast the weather can change here up north. So Tombosch tries to get it back. She gets it to Modine, a little collision with Baird, as Elk River having another three subs getting ready to come in now. This is the third time they've done this game. That's a good ball through, but just a little too much. And Bolino's going to kick that one out of bounds. So here comes three subs for Elk River. It's Lipsky, Tilly, and Ames all coming back in the game. All starters, I want to say, for this Elks team now coming back in the game for the final 20 minutes or so.
1: In for Elk River, number 5, Lena Ames. Number 9, Abigail Tilly. And number 11, Lauren Lipsky.
0: So it came in on a ball that went out in the Jacks. So it was an Elks throw-in. Ball tipped around deep in Jacks territory as Baird's going to get it and kick it out. Bounce for another throw-in. Letting the defense reset.
1: Handball Bemidji.
0: Excuse me. Handball Bemidji. And it's hard to see. This is down in my blind spot corner on the near side towards the lake. But it's going to be a free kick now. And it's going to be taken by Lipsky. She just came off the bench, and this is a very possible chance. And she's going to put a shot on goal. Knocked away by Clares. Ball still in the box, jostling around. Still jostling around. Shin kicking going on here in the box. Elk trying to get a shot, and it's finally out and cleared away. So Clares with a nice save on that shot. It was a little spinner. She's able to get up there and knock it back into the group of Jacks crowding the box. Now the Jacks have a little something going. As Hofstad had a chance, she slows it down, though. And that seems like what the Jacks are doing here in the second half. So the Elks actually lead in shots this half. They lead 3-2. Came into this half with zero shots on the game, and now they are into the box again. as Tom Boss

0: for the Elks, battling for that ball atop the box, and she's going to give it back out to, I want to say that was King, who put a long, high arcing shot on that from about 30 yards out, and an easy save for Claire. So Claire's makes some saves here in the second half, keeping it a shutout here for the Jacks. It's now 4-2 is the total here in the second half. The Lumberjacks definitely playing a little more conservatively. They don't need really any more goals. As Schoonover and Hofstede play some tic-tac-toe here back and forth to each other. They have it deep near side on the Elks territory. She didn't give it over to Baird. It's Schoonover to Baird. And Baird tries to get it back into the box, but it's going to be knocked away by the Elks back line. And they're going to kick it all the way over to the Midgey back line. But that ball is interrupted by Modine. Modine tries to get it up. That ball is going to be kicked away by Claire's. So she tried to get it all the way up, but Claire's going to kick it away. And it'll be out of bounds on Lipsky, who tried to control it. The kick from Claire's out of bounds. So that'll be Merschman with the throw-in. And two subs now for the Jacks. It's Wilford, who had a goal against Elk River earlier this year. And it's number 7. It's Hannah Quinn coming back. So Merschman,
1: number 19, Ella Wilford,
0: tried to get over the Hofstede, let her run, but it was intercepted and kicked right back out of bounds by the Elks and by Isabel Johnson. So another throw-in for the Jacks, and she's hidden below the bleachers here for me. Throwing, goes for Schoonover. Schoonover, nice touch, gets it back to Hofstede. Hofstede looks to center it, but knocked away there by the Elks. That's Ames. Ames kicks it away, though, back to Hofstede. Gives it to Baird. Baird tries to get it all the way over to Larson. And that's touched by Brodahl. And kicked away by her backline teammate. Was it? That was Johnson. So another throw-in for the Jacks. They've been in Elks territory for about the last minute or so. 17:35 remaining on the clock. Schoonover has found a shot and just misses it left. Ball took a weird bounce off one of the Elks defenders on the far side after the throw-in. And Schoonover found herself with, again, another one-on-one with the goalie. And she tried to put it past her, but just missed left and probably would have missed a little bit up, too. Another strong effort from Schoonover. I would have been definitely her most impressive goal of the night. Not that her first three were not. But the Jack's coming back now. As Schoonover heads one to herself, tries to drop back. Plays good defense offensively. Keeps it in the box, and they're going to kick it out for another throw-in for the Jacks. So good effort from Schoonover there, keeping it in. She lost it for a second, and the Elks back line tried to clear it, but she put her body right there, knocked it right back to the back line. The only choice for her was to kick it out. So throwing the Schoonover. Schoonover, not her best touch there, but again, she hustles after it. But that one's going to roll off her leg and out of bounds. So a throw-in for the Elks. Once again, score is 3-0 here, 16-23, 22 left in this second half as an Elks throw-in is kicked away by Baird. And it seems like they're just trying to keep them down in Lumberjack territory here for the rest of the game or as much as they can. And they want to play St. Michael Albertville coming up here later this week. So controlled by the back line of Bemidji. And they're going to play a little pepper around the midfield here. You can see them when they do some warm-ups, play a little pepper in the circle. And that's exactly what they're doing right now, working it upfield. As Baird's going to get it in the midfield, mid-center of the field. And she's going to hand it over to Merschman. Merschman, give it to Hofstede. Hofstede, near wing. She's going to get it back to Baird, gives it the Schoonover. And again, they go with that little pepper play down. And call it a circle, essentially the triangle between the three players. Back and forth, back and forth. But eventually goes out for another goal kick for Ani Lynch. And a new sub into the game. That's Haley Aylesworth on defense. Excuse me.
1: And for Bemidji, number 18, Hallie Aylesworth.
0: Hallie Aylesworth. My apologies. So the Jacks have the ball once again at midfield. And that's going to be Quinn. Quinn loses it to Tombaugh. Tombaugh's trying to work something up midfield. As if the Elks are going to want a shot here, they're going to have to go now. 13 minutes remaining. 13 minutes is the amount of time it took Bemidji to get all of their goals. And as Aylesworth fell down, and that ball is just a little less power on it, would have been perfect. A perfect ball into the box. So throwing for the Elks, she gives it up. Excuse me, that's Johnson. Johnson all the way up. Now trying to make something happen, and they're going to have to bring the ball back all the way to their back line at midfield. That's how good this Bemidji defense has been today. They force you to go backwards, force you to go back into your own zone.
1: Offside Elk River.
0: And it'll be offside on Elk River. So the ball will go back to the Jacks, and it will be Winter to free kick it away just outside her own box. Feels like, according to my app right now, it's 39 degrees. That's not warm. But it's going to get a lot colder here. That's a nice touch there from Schoonover. Velarde cannot run it down, but the Elks will kick it out for a throw-in. So 39 degrees is the feels like. And off the lake, it must feel just a little bit colder. As Brent Clare's, who was getting cold in that first half. You could see her shivering a little bit, keeping her arms, holding her arms together, keeping all that warmth together. A little more active here in that second half. But the Elks offense that was pretty good in the first half of the second half has kind of gone away here, and the Jacks are now stifling them to put this game away. And they want to head to St. Michael Albertville with a chance to head to the section championship. So it's Warner in the game now for Hofstede.
1: And for the Elks, number 14, McKenna Sandiger. And for the Jacks, number 21, Brielle Warner.
0: And Sandiger into the game for Tomba for the Elks. So
1: corner kick, Bemidji taking corner kick for Bemidji. 19, Ella Wilford.
0: And Wilford will take the corner kick. So another corner for Bemidji. And that's going to be a good ball. A little short. Baird had an opportunity there. A good effort there from her, but just couldn't keep it down. And through the uprights for 0 points. So off comes Schoonover for the first time today. A hat trick.
1: And for Bemidji, number two, Bergen.
0: Just 13 minutes in the first half, and Winter
1: and comes out five, as well. Taylor Marshman.
0: Marshman comes back in the game, and Bakke comes back in the game. It's Winter and Schoonover who both come out of the game. Two seniors on this team, both very good at their respective positions. Schoonover, 27 goals on the season, and Winter has held that back line tight all season. So, throwing for the Elks right in front of the Bemidji bench, but it goes right to Baird. And Baird will try to get it upfield, but it's going to go all the way out for a goal kick. So, you can tell the Lumberjacks' mentality has changed here. In the back half of the game, keep it in there and keep it in the Elk zone and just smother them at midfield. And that's what they're going to do here. Another kick from Lynch. She falls down on the kick, slips a little bit, but goes right to the Jacks as Quinn handles that one well. Gets up to Bakke. Bakke tries to get it back to Quinn, but intercepted by Modine. Modine tries to get it all the way up to Ames. Excuse me. That'll be intercepted once again by the back line. Not to get past that tonight. So another throw in from Bemidji. This is going to be Mershman. Mershman's going to huck it for Warner. Warner tries to get to the middle, and she does briefly to Ceballos, but Ceballos can't hold on to it. Good hustle from Baird to get it back from the Elks, and it's going to go all the way back into Jack territory to regain possession. Ceballos is going to hand it over to Baird. Baird's going to put a good ball through to Warner. Warner, ball checked a little bit, not in the Jack's favor, and it's going to head to the Elks' back line, and it's going to be Alms who clears it away. But out of bounds, so Mershman Same spot. She just had a throw in front of the Bemidji bench. He's going to try the same thing, getting it to Warner. A little short now. And Elks will try to get it upfield. That's a good effort there from Lipsky. She's been around the field today. And she gets upfield, and that goes off. Lumberjacks now bounce for an Elks throw-in. So they have possession down the midfield, but can't retain it now as that ball is intercepted by Ceballos. It's been all over this midfield in the last 3 minutes or so. We're under 10 minutes to go here. 9:25 remaining in the second half in the game. Stay tuned. We'll have post-game highlights and hopefully a chance to talk to head coach Logan Larson after what should be, knock on wood, a big playoff win for the Lumberjacks. And if they do, if this score does hold, that'll be three straight shutout games for the Lumberjacks. And in those three games, they will outscore opponents 18-0. As the Elks still trying to get something going in midfield, that ball will be poked away by Ceballos. Good poke away by Ceballos. And Bakke tries to get it over for Warner, and so does Ceballos, but both intercepted by the Elks. Sandiger. So the back line from Bemidji once again has it after another kind of Hail Mary attempt from the Elks. They got away from that kind of early in the second half, trying to be a little more constructive. In the first half, it's really what they're doing, just trying to see if they can get anything started, a little bit of luck. That's a good ball over, but it's going to be called out of bounds. Good hustle there, though, from Aylesworth, trying to keep it in bounds after a cross-field pass. The Elks, they've outshot Bemidji 4-2 in the second half. Definitely more aggressive on offense than the Lumberjacks were. As Baird runs into someone, ball checks a little bit back to Baird. Tries to get it to Bakke, but intercepted by King of the Elks. And she tries to get outfield, and she does. She hands it off to one of the forwards there as, wow. Pass over to, once it's Johnson, and it was Baird who tried to take that one away and kicked it so hard. It seemed like she kicked a wall there and kicked it and fell over. So Johnson all over trying to get it back. She'll hand it off. Another Sandiger. Sandiger loses it to Warner, and Warner will get it back to the back line. And that'll be Bellino who tries to get it in. So a lot of the starters now out for Bemidji. Bakfoy is not out there. Winter not out there. Schoonover not out there. Thompson not out there. So keep the starters warm. Let them rest. No chance of injuries here late in the season in playoff time as Tess Namba gets ready to come back in for the Elks. And it'll be Riley Story ready to come back in for Baird for the Lumberjacks. And coming out for the Elks, it is Sandiger. So Bemidji
1: just, River number 17, Tess Namba.
0: Bemidji salting away final minutes of this game. Now 6 minutes to go. Just playing keep away. And Story has it in the midfield now. And she gets it to Warner. Warner has a chance up the box. She's going to have possession in the box. She tries to cross it over, and that's going to go out for a goal kick. She thought it touched on the back line players for the Elks, but did not. As a goal kick, shouldn't argue too hard. Being up three goals late in the game. So that ball. That ball checked a little weird and a missed header there by Lipsky of the Elks, but she's able to keep possession of it, gets it up to the back line, and that'll be Bellino. She'll kick it out and let the defense reset here for the throw.
1: So thank you to today's ball chasers for making the games go so smooth.
0: Lipsky throws it in cleanly now. She gets it into Ames, gives it back to Lipsky. Lipsky tries to cross it in, but three defenders from Bemidji in the box. That ball's a pop-up and catch. So they're going to count that one as a shot. I want to say that was King who put a little shot on goal. So that's now five shots for the Elks in just the second half. But I got to say, three of them not really shots, more attempts to get it towards goal, and they ended up being on goal. So McClaire's more active second half. Wonder if she's happy, more or less happy about that one. Staying a little bit more warm, hopefully. That wind blowing off the lake now. And the wind has shifted a little bit. It was earlier blowing towards the lake, and now has kind of been swirling a little bit. The flags are on the lakeside of the end zone are dead, if anything, blowing toward, or away from the lake. And the one on the other side are now blowing towards the lake still. So wind's swirling here at Chet Anderson Stadium. But it seems that overall it has died down as the Elks trying to man a final attack here. And they might hear that it's going to be Lipsky up the near far side or near side into my blind spot. Tries to cross and goes out for a goal kick. So good effort there. Two more subs for the Lumberjacks. It's going to be Bakavoy coming back in. And Cambria Lee, a new face here in the game.
1: In for Bemidji, number 9, Cambria Lee. And number 15, Abby Bakavoy.
0: So Claire's kick is controlled by the Elks. And with 3 minutes left, they're just going to play their hardest out there for the last 3 minutes of their season and see if they can get a goal. Played much better in the second half, much better offense. You have to wonder, was that due to Bemidji not being as aggressive on their own offense and just sitting back and allowing them to have possession? But I think it was a mix of both. I think the Elks definitely came out with more of a plan in the second half, more of a strategy, trying to get more runs up the sides instead of playing more in the middle. And it has worked out so far. Coming up post-game, once again, we will, I know I mentioned earlier, we'll have highlights and stats, player of the game, and hopefully a chance to talk to head coach Logan Larson after a big playoff win, get his thoughts on the game and thoughts going into STMA. So Bemidji just playing around with it, keeping it out of the hands of the Elks. That one goes out of bounds on the Lumberjacks. Excuse me, on the Elks. I must say that was Ellsworth running after it. So 2 minutes to go now. And what has been a slower second half, but still just as exciting. A lot of efforts from the Elks and good stops from the Bemidji defense and Claire's. As that is that's going to be a bad tackle.
1: Common foul, Elk River.
0: That was Modine, obviously frustrated here that the season could be coming to an end. And she takes it out on a tough tackle on Story. So it'll be a free kick. And Mershman and Bolino talking about who's going to take it. Bolino was about to, but then Mershman was the one who ended up taking it. The ball goes out on the Jacks. Elks with the throw-in in front of the Bemidji bench. And she'll hand it over to Ames. Ames will drop it back. And Mershman will head it up to Warner. Warner drops it back to Story. Story tries to get it up, but she's collapsed.
1: 1 minute remaining. 1 minute.
0: And you can hear the 1 minute remaining as the clock will tick down here in the final seconds. I got to say, though, the good thing for this Elk River Elks, yeah, it is on my roster here. I only see 4 seniors. So a young team. A lot of returners coming back next year, but it will hurt losing the experience and talent of your seniors. But once again, a young team who in the second half of a playoff game has put up a solid fight, out shooting the Lumberjacks in half, 5-2. But ultimately, Claire's was there for every single one of them. And it will go as a shutout here tonight at Chet Anderson Stadium. 10 seconds to go.
1: 9, 8, 7, 6, 5.
0: And the Bemidji Lumberjacks
1: 3, 2,
0: will
1: 1.
0: Shut out the Elks. And they're going to head to STMA.
1: Your final score, the Bemidji Lumberjacks.
0: 2 days from now on October 15th to face them for a chance to go to the championship, section championship game. So a great game all around. Team effort, defense, offense.
1: St. Michael Albertville. Hope you can
0: Elk River
1: as well. It should
0: season ends here in Bemidji.
1: Drive home safe.
0: They tied earlier this season. But one team learned from it more than the other, and the Lumberjacks were that team. But a good game overall for both teams. The Elks really did play well in that second half, but the Jacks were just too good on defense and were able to stifle them. So coming up on post-game, I've mentioned it a few times, but we'll get a chance to talk to head coach Logan Larson, his thoughts on the game, and his thoughts going into STMA. And then we'll have highlights, stats, and our player of the game. And if you've been listening the whole time, you might know who it is. It might be the girl, possibly, with a hat trick in just 13 minutes in the first half. 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
11: You are listening to the Miller & Associates American Family Insurance Scoreboard. The final, once again, Bemidji 3, or maybe I should say Stella Schoonover 3, and Elk River nothing. That ends the Elk River season, number 6 ranked in Section 8-3A. Rick Allen, a couple score updates for you. The Bemidji boys soccer team, they kind of took it on the chin, unfortunately, this afternoon. They lost 4-0 to Monticello, two different games, of course. And then the Bemidji girls volleyball team, they're still looking for that elusive first win. They lost to Fergus Falls 25-16, 25-17, and 25-20. Next up for them is a trip to Chaska for a tournament down there, a weekend tournament. And the other score that I have is that in girls soccer, that is, that St. Michael Albertville, number 2, they down number 7 Moorhead 7-1. So I'm just going to let Cole take it from here. Cole Denham, take it away.
0: Thank you, Rick. Thank you for those score updates. Yeah, St. Michael Albertville is the next stop here for the Lumberjacks, and they dominated the Elks tonight. St. Michael Albertville dominated Moorhead, so it'll be a heavyweight battle there in the section semifinals for those two teams. Let's go over some just quick stats, waiting for head coach Logan Larson to come on up here. So final score, as just mentioned, Bemidji Lumberjacks 3, the Elk River Elks 0. Shots on goal, final tally for the game, Bemidji had 7 and Elk River had 5. All 5 of those shots on goal, though, for Elk River coming in the second half, and they outshot Bemidji in the second half, 5-2. Bemidji playing more of a conservative style in that second half, not as much offensive pressure, and obviously where they three of those 5 shots that were taken by the Elks in that second half were more shots to try to get it down deep into the zone, and just ended up rolling on goal and allowed for Claire to maybe stay a little bit more warm in that second half. She only had 1 ball come to her in the first half. So anyway, for Bemidji, though, it was a hat trick, as Rick said. It was more Stella Schoonover 3 and the Elks 0, as it was a hat trick in just 13 minutes. First goal coming with about 31 minutes to go, second one with 25, and the third one with about just under 18 minutes to go. So a great game from her, and it was set up by some great assists. It was Bakovoy for 2 of them, the second and the third one. And let me look at my total here to see, or let me look at my sheet here to see who got the first one here. I'm sure we'll hear on the highlight. And it's not coming to me right now. I thought one of them was Baird because she was all over the field tonight. And, you know, if Schoonover didn't have, you know, a hat trick, she might have been the Papa Murphy's player of the game. But that title does go to Stella Schoonover. A hat trick in the first half in 13 minutes. And 2 of them were pretty good finishes. Obviously, I just mentioned, set up by the great passing by the Lumberjacks tonight. But they were good finishes nonetheless. Some finesse, some power. And she just missed the fourth one in the second half that just went left. When we come back, it will be, hopefully, a coach's interview with head coach Logan Larson to get his thoughts on that big playoff win and his thoughts heading in down to STMA on October 15th on Thursday. Once again, this is the post-game show on The Bun, Sports Radio 104.5, and streaming live on YouTube at the Lumberjack Radio Network YouTube channel. 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
0: Welcome back to the Lumberjack Radio Network post-game show. Bemidji wins 3-0 in round one of the Section 8-3A playoffs over Elk River. Let's get into the highlights here. Unfortunately, no chance to talk to head coach Logan Larson, but that is A-OK. So let's go back to the first half, though. Stella Schoonover was our Papa Murphy's player of the game, and we're going to head to her first goal where she got it started quickly 10 minutes into the game. And it was just getting started for her. On Modine. Modine, remember that she's been on the ball for most of the game for the Elks, even though it's a striker. And Schoonover has some pace here. She's into the box. Does she have a chance? She does! Schoonover gets the scoring started here. In under 10 minutes of play, the Jacks lead 1-0. Schoonover, well-timed, good pace into the box, and just a class finish. She could go left or right, and she would have scored. So Schoonover gets the scoring started, her 25th goal of the season.
23: Yeah, 25th goal. She ended the night with 27 goals on the season. We have to replay the hat trick goal that made that night, that first half, so memorable. So the Elks seem to be here, kind of stifling the attacks and making something of their own. As I say that, Story gets the ball with some open space. And she had the Baird. Baird gets it into Bakavoy. Bakavoy gets it to Schoonover. Another shot. Is this the hat trick? It is! A first half hat trick for Stella Schoonover. It's 3-0 Bemidji.
1: Three goals
23: in 13 minutes for Stella Schoonover. And the game is getting away from the Elks very quickly here. A first half hat trick for Schoonover. Again, I'm not quite sure who got the assist there. I think it was Baird.
2: Scoring for the Lumberjacks, her third of the game, number 12, Stella Schoonover.
23: Yeah, Schoonover, what a first half. And she's still, and she's, you know, no goals in the second half, less shots on goal for the team overall, but she was still working in that second half, as was the entire Lumberjack team. And they almost had another goal. Some great passing led to a Larson shot and miss. It was a great attempt to try to go top right, but just missed it to the right. And this was the main chance for the Lumberjacks in the second half. Definitely seems like the Elks are playing a little more improved here in the second half, but the Jacks offense has not stuttered so far. That's a good ball over to Larson from Schoonover. She's going to have a shot to the box, and whoa, just missed. I thought it was a goal from my angle for a second. It was a good effort trying to get into that top right corner. It was a beautiful ball from Schoonover and a great attempt from Larson. Or she started the game off in the first 20 seconds with a shot over the crossbar that didn't miss by much. Yeah, that was most of the offense there. They played a little more conservative there, just trapping Elk River in the midfield and in their own zone there in the second half. That's going to wrap it up here from Chet Anderson Stadium. Once again, the Lumberjacks 3, Elk River 2. The Lumberjacks 3, the Elk River Elks 0. Next game is in 2 days down in STMA. Both teams, STMA won 7-1 against Moorhead. They dismantled Moorhead as their own, and the Lumberjacks controlled the game here as well. So those two teams will face off 7 p.m., I want to say, on Thursday in STMA. Once again, Papa Murphy's play of the game was Stella Schoonover for her first half hat trick and all-around great offensive play, and the whole team did it. The whole team did it tonight. Defense was on par, and they send the Elks packing back to Elk River with their season done. Thanks to Rick Allen back in studio for producing a great game. And that's all I got for tonight here at Chet Anderson Stadium. The temperature has dropped. The wind has picked up again. But the spirits are high here for the girls' high school soccer team as they are moving on to play some more soccer this season. Once again, thank you and go Jacks.
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26: Hey, it's Evan Cohen. Coming up Wednesday, we'll react to Game 2 of the American League Championship Series. 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
1: Matt Hill, Stories from the Summits of Sport, a collection of this man's ESPN work, is available on Tuesday, September 22nd. So 3 weeks from today, wherever you get your books is where you can get Seth Wickersham's newest book, Be On That Hill. And so you're saying this is just a collection of stories from your quarter century of work with ESPN that have not made it in any of your pieces or works, or and this, you're sort of hoovering up all the good and putting it in a book.
2: It's an essentials. And so, you know, and I think that like what you try to do with something like that is, you know, you're not only trying to give the readers, you know, your best stories, but you know, you're trying to reflect, you know, how sports and maybe even the country has changed so that the book has a point. Right. And so, you know, there's stories that I've done on people like Kobe Bryant or Tom Brady. There's stories that Don Van Natta and I did in there that, you know, especially our Goodell Jerry Jones story from 2017. I think of all the ones we've done, that one is the one that, you know, I'm proudest of. There's just a ton of great backstory to that one. And
1: like what?
2: Well, remember, so that was the fall of 17, and it was a tough year for the league. Remember, President Trump in his first term was coming after the kneelers. They were scrambling. You know, Don and I had that piece of reporting from Bob McNair, you can't have the inmates running the prison. I mean, it was a tough fall. And in the middle of it, Jerry Jones was threatening to sue the NFL to block Rodgers' contract extension. And it was a cold war between two of the most powerful people in sports. And, you know, we felt like we could tell a really insider-y story about that one. And we just have a ton of colorful reporting in that story. But I'll never forget, the story was about to go to print. And I was driving from New York to Connecticut. And I got a call from Don. And he said he had just gotten off the phone with an impeccable source who said, at the beginning of the year, there was this phone call with Roger Goodell, Jerry Jones, and Jeff Pasch, who was the league's general counsel.
1: Right.
2: And it was about Zeke Elliott when they were going to tell Jerry that Zeke was suspended, which Jerry was surprised about, to put it mildly.
1: Oh, he was pissed.
2: He was
1: upset.
2: Right.
1: And
2: the source said, we're not at liberty to say what happened, but there was some colorful language, and you guys should try to figure out what was said. And so we're both working the phones, and we end up learning that, you know, Roger and Jeff tell Jerry about Zeke's suspension. Jerry, you know, got very upset, and he says, you know, you think Bob Kraft came after you hard. Bob Kraft is blank compared to what I'm going to do to you. And, you know, the process of gathering that reporting and getting it into print and showing readers a deeper look at the sport that, you know, look, I think people love football most and know about it the least. That was our goal with that story and all of our stories. And that was a particularly fun one.
1: So out of the names of the folks that you have in here, my goodness, Mahomes, Brady, Prime, Kobe, just to name four. Who was the most fierce competitor that you've come across, whether it was gleaning something from the interview with him or her, or stories that were told by others about this subject?
2: That's a great, I mean, there, once you get to a certain level of the uber competitors, obviously Brady. I think, you know, I first met Tom, you know, so I was hired in 2000. He graduated from Michigan in 2000. Fall of 2001, I'm getting my first kind of shot to go write big feature stories for ESPN. They send me to Foxborough to write about this young guy who's coming on well and playing well in relief of Bledsoe, and then we'll probably go back to the bench. And so I meet with Brady. This is like October of 01. He's wearing like a gray sweatsuit and a backpack. He looks like a junior at Michigan.
1: Mm-hmm.
2: And I'll never forget, he said, you know, football's always come really easy to me. And, you know, at the time, we were both young men kind of getting our career breaks at the same time. And I didn't have the perspective to understand what he was saying then. But I think that, like, anytime he says something like that, he means it to the bottom of his soul. And I think that, like, the intensity that the fire within him compared to other people, I think, is pretty unique. And I mean, that's not like a groundbreaking statement. There's a lot of examples.
1: When you're comparing it to somebody like Kobe, though, right? I mean,
2: yeah, Kobe was motivated, but they were, Kobe was different, obviously, because he had the, you know, the spotlight on him being a first round pick from the beginning. And so he had something to kind of live up to, whereas Brady was under the radar for a bit.
1: And also at Michigan had a share time with Drew Henson. Mm-hmm. And he showed up after Greasy won the national championship. Mm-hmm. So he had those big shoes to fill. And I guess Kobe was a massive prep star in Philadelphia.
2: He was.
1: You know?
2: I think Brady just, you know, the little things he said over the years that you look back on and you think, those were the clues. You know, football's always come easy to me. It doesn't mean that he never had to work at it, because he obviously worked his tail off. But I think that, like, those are the things where he had, like, an innate sense of the game, and it, he kind of took to it in a special way that, in retrospect, you kind of see those little moments as lore or little clues. And another one happened, like, about a decade later. I was in his living room, and he says, you know, my first 10 years in the league have prepared me for my last 10. And I was like, what? Like, this dude is just saying he's going to play 20 years? And, you know, I didn't take it, you know, I took him at his word, but I didn't think he would do it. I thought that was an admirable goal. I think he did okay on that.
1: Well, and then also you could make the case his last 10 were better than his first 10.
2: Huge case.
1: Or at least his last 10 will be better than anybody's 10.
2: He was, a
1: you know, mostly, you know, obviously mostly.
2: Yeah.
1: But the way that he finished mm-hmm. as a 40-year-old,
2: mm-hmm.
1: his stats, I mean, you're seeing Rodgers attempt it now. I mean, Breeze barely cracked his 40s before, mm-hmm. you know, he retired. You know, you're looking at the league right now, and the only comparison you could make is to somebody who is in your book, Beyond That Hill, and Mahomes.
2: Yeah.
1: Because Mahomes has, in his 20s, surpassed Brady in his 20s. Now comes the hard part
2: yep.
1: to try and stay with Brady. Right.
2: And there's so many things that have to go right. You know, when Brady was in his mid-30s, Belichick, and this is in the book, Belichick presented a study to Kraft that showed how quarterbacks tail off mm-hmm. after their mid-30s. And he kind of used it as justification as why we're going to draft Jimmy Garoppolo and we're going to start this transition plan. And obviously, Brady outlasted Garoppolo. And the story that's in the book is about the last days of the Patriot way, when Belichick and Kraft finally parted ways. But one of the things that Kraft told a confidant, because Belichick had obviously opened the door for Brady to leave after the 19th season, and Brady walked right out and goes and wins a Super Bowl. And Kraft says, you know, Bill told me he couldn't play anymore. And then he goes out and wins an effing Super Bowl. I mean, can you imagine, like, you know, Kraft and Belichick have been through a lot together, but can you imagine, you know, saying that to your boss and your boss having that, having to watch Tom Brady win a Super Bowl as a Tampa Bay Buck?
1: That's tough. But in retrospect, if you really want to, let's be real about it, wouldn't you say Brady had a better chance to win a Super Bowl in Tampa in that one season than mm-hmm. staying put with the roster that the Patriots had around him at that point in time? Chris, you're also an expert on this subject.
3: 100%, yeah.
1: Right?
3: Yeah.
1: You know what I mean? So
3: that 2019 Patriots team was not equipped to win.
1: Even with Brady playing at the top of his game,
3: I mean, they lost at home in the wild card.
2: They did.
1: Yeah, I didn't see it, but Belichick commissioned a report, or it landed on his desk?
2: No, he kind of did it internally and saying, you know, this is why we're going to make this pick. We're looking at a quarterback, and we'll look to, you know, set up a transition.
1: Uh-huh.
2: Obviously, that all came to a head during the 2017 season. And, you know, Jimmy was surprised everybody with that trade when he was moved to San Francisco. But again, you know, Brady's a fascinating guy because, unlike almost any unique athlete, his body outlasted his will for football, which is almost every time it's the other way around.
1: No doubt about it. No doubt about it. But he's also, you know, living through it, living it on still mm-hmm. as a broadcaster, mm-hmm. going to the stadium. You can hear he gets better every week. I think he's a much better broadcaster now than he was when he first started, and he works at it. You could tell, like, he truly does work at it, which, no surprise, based on the work ethic you're describing. What's your favorite Mahomes story that you've grabbed then? Because, well, I mean, again, he is set up, if he can continue on and create another dynastic run
2: totally
1: in Kansas City, to try and catch Brady. And
2: yeah, the story
1: is nuts, but
2: the story about Mahomes that's in there, I mean, it's a long story about, you know, how he came to be. And I had like three sentences in there about how he liked to put ketchup on steak, and that took off. Like, that became the buzzworthy thing for, like, I want to say our guy Peter Schaefer or Peter Schrager was talking about it on Good Morning Football. I want to say like 2 weeks after the fact.
1: Right.
2: I think the most interesting thing about Mahomes is how different he is from Brady in a couple essential ways. Obviously, they have an incredible innate drive where they're running for a finish line that doesn't really exist. I mean, they're competing only against themselves. But Mahomes was under the radar in Texas as a quarterback. And it seems staggeringly ridiculous to think about right now, but it's true. And, you know, they have the Elite 11 regionals, which are like the high school showcase. And then if you do well enough, you go down the road and you're in the Elite 11 nationals. And he didn't qualify for the regional. Patrick Mahomes, with that skill set, didn't qualify in Texas. And I asked him about it, wondering if like that was the cliched chip on his shoulder. You hear it with Tom all the time, talking about how UCLA pulled their scholarship and USC, you know, ended up not wanting him and, you know, dropping to the sixth round. And he was so level-headed about it. He goes, no, you know, East Texas isn't really known for quarterbacks, and I was kind of lost. I was more known for baseball, and that was that. And I thought that was interesting because where his greatness comes from, and really, you know, the subtext of the book is, like, where greatness comes from and what the price of it is, I thought was so much different than Tom's. I mean, they overlap. The Venn diagrams overlap. But the thing that I think Jordan kind of brought to the culture of finding slights and nurturing them and inventing them at times, that was never the case with him. I think that he's someone who's always been running his own race, and, you know, it's worked out well for him.
1: Well, I mean, this year, you want to continue the Brady analogy in terms of a career. In the middle of his two dynastic runs, Brady blew out his knee and had to come back from that.
2: Mm-hmm.
1: And I will see if Mahomes has another dynastic run in him, but he's coming back from a knee injury. And, you know, you're hearing how, you know, and Jeremy Fowler's, you know, I guess top tens. Mahomes isn't number one on that list. Everyone's overlooking the Chiefs potentially, maybe for good reason.
2: Mm-hmm.
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4: I'm meteorologist Mace Michaels. A cloudier forecast tonight and tomorrow with some sunny breaks and running cooler, and a secondary front will move into the area Thursday. That'll bring a chance of showers, and it will reinforce the cooler temperatures as we look through the end of the week. Some warming for the weekend. Lakes, great food, and friendly faces. It's all in Worthington, Minnesota, and it's worth a look. 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
8: Our radio audience has returned. Will Forte is here. We just saw a clip of Coyote versus Acme in theaters nationwide this Friday, August 28th. John Cena was already on in support of this a few weeks ago. And it's the live action, the animation, and just everything. It looks amazing. It looks so great to see this on the screen. And, of course, so many folks of, you know, our generation will remember Roger Rabbit and things like that. And it kind of has a similar feel to that.
9: Yeah, obviously. Big shoes to fill, obviously, like that. You know, that's at the top of the heap when it comes to the mixture of live action and animation. And so that, you know, we were just trying to do something that lived up to these wonderful Looney Tunes characters that we grew up loving. And, you know, the whole thing was just made with such love and respect for Looney Tunes. So we're really excited by how it turned out.
8: Okay, yeah. And Cena's just a great human.
9: He's so good. Right? And it's really fun to watch him work. He just is. He's got these really long chunks of dialogue. Mm-hmm. And I've never seen him chunk anything. He's so prepared, and then he's also a really gifted improviser. So he can slip in some incredibly funny dialogue seamlessly into this written word and get right back into the next thing he's supposed to say. And I don't have that talent. Like, I can maybe every once in a while think of something funny to say, but then I'll chunk it when I'm trying to get right back into the prepared dialogue.
8: Man, he's veering into your lane, and you say he has skill set that you're...
9: Oh, he's amazing. I actually learned a lot from him.
8: What about wrestling? Can you get in his lane?
9: He knows that I'm very, very strong and powerful.
8: You can
9: have
8: that.
9: Yeah. Wily moves, pun intended. Yeah.
8: Look at you, man. Yeah, obviously.
9: Thank God we're in a different weight class, right?
8: Yeah. Otherwise, you'd have to teach him a lesson.
9: Exactly.
8: Understood. And just acting with not... Like, how did you do this? Like, we just saw you holding up an Acme rocket in your hands.
9: Yeah.
8: And an evidence box that looked real that was put on the table by, you know, Wile E. Coyote. How did you pull this sort of stuff off?
9: A lot of that stuff is pretty easy. Like the rocket skates, you're just holding a pair of blades or something, right?
8: Okay.
9: So they can just animate over it. But there are some very intricate things. Like there's... Yeah. A scene in here where an animated piano falls onto a car, an actual car, and smashes the car. So you're just seeing how they implode the car, and you have to do so many different takes, and then they composite the shots. And you can actually see there on the day how it's going to work. And it was so fun. But like, actually, when we're talking to a character, it's a different story. Cause like there's a traditional thing where you just hold a tennis ball on the end of a stick. So you know where the character's

0: guys are.
1: Yes.
0: Well, Dave Green, the director, had this really smart thing. He took this guy, this iconic puppeteer,
1: yes,
0: Dave Barclay, who like did Jabba the Hutt and Yoda and like all the Fraggle Rock characters, just a ton of stuff. Uh-huh. And he had a Wile E. Coyote puppet. So during rehearsals, we would move around with that puppet and he would be able to be as expressive as Wile E. is. And it, you know, by the time we got to shooting the scene with the tennis ball, you really kind of knew what Wile E. was going to do.
1: So you're someone else is holding the stick with the tennis ball, obviously, while you're acting.
0: Yes. Yeah. Or sometimes it's just like a little pole with a tennis ball on it.
1: Dude. Just when you thought, oh, this it's cool. So high tech and all that stuff. It's just a tennis ball.
0: Oh, yeah.
1: At the end of the day. Sometimes it's simple as that.
0: Yeah.
1: Coyote versus Acme, available in theaters nationwide this Friday, August 28th. It's been a while since you've been here. Are you still a fan of the Raiders? Are we still in on this?
0: I am. I mean, I'll be honest. I was a little upset by them moving to Las Vegas.
1: Right.
0: I was born in Oakland. You know, my A's have done it too, so it's tough to take, but they're still my team.
1: Yes.
0: I haven't like moved off of them, but it's just a little different not having them be in Oakland.
1: Yeah.
0: And that's how I felt when they went to Los Angeles too, back in the day, back in the 80s. It just felt so right when they came back home. So
1: you spent time in the black hole in your life.
0: Oh yeah. I got to go hang out with Phil Villapiano in the black hole. I got to hang out with him and Franco Harris together.
1: Dude.
0: Like pretty, you know, right before Franco passed away. I think it was like within that next year.
1: Yeah.
0: He had come because it was some anniversary of the Immaculate Reception.
1: Uh-huh.
0: Yeah. And so it was really fun to be down there because you're with like all these people dressed up in Raiders stuff, and
1: yes,
0: they just had such respect for Franco Harris. It was really fun to see how they embraced him.
1: Yes.
0: And Phil Villapiano is just an amazing guy. And
1: they didn't drop a
0: meet Dave Casper through him, and just it was, you know, it's like royalty.
1: They didn't drop a Phil Villapiano on a car. Right?
0: No, they did not. Okay. This is a regular piano. Thank you for the clarification.
1: There would have to be a stunt Villapiano for something like that. Understood. All right. I've got a list of celebrity true or false aspects about your career. I want to know what's true and what's not.
0: Okay.
1: Okay. And we have, as always, great production value to kick it off. Please hit it.
2: Celebrity true or false.
3: You can't handle the truth.
1: All right, and that's all. That's also a harbinger. Jack Nicholson's voice, right there.
0: True.
1: celebrity true or false with Will Forte. True or false? First up, you roomed with Val Kilmer, and the two of you actually considered competing on the Amazing Race together.
0: That's true.
1: All right.
4: What?
1: All right. Let's start from the beginning. You and Val Kilmer are
0: so we were in MacGruber together.
1: Okay.
0: He had a place in New Mexico.
1: Mm-hmm.
0: That he had to sell, and he was living in a rented place in Malibu, and he was going to find a new place in Malibu. So he asked me, would it be okay if he stayed with me for what I thought was a couple of days while he was locking down a new place in Malibu?
1: Mm-hmm.
0: It ended up being like 2.5-3 months, and it was a blast. So I would watch Amazing Race every week, and he would come in and say, this stuff is going to rot your mind. What are you doing watching this reality crap? And I said, it's pretty good. You should watch it.
1: It's a reality competition. It's a reality competition.
0: I loved it. So he sat down, and by the end of the first time watching it, he's like, oh, this is pretty good. So every Sunday, it was Sunday, right?
1: Yeah.
0: We would watch it together.
1: Yeah.
0: And at a certain point, a couple weeks in, we just looked at each other. We're like, we got to do the Amazing Race. And we called our reps the next day.
1: Yeah.
0: And they were like, no way. No, what are you doing? And so we kind of just let it go. And then when he just sadly passed away recently, I called them all up and I reminded them like, oh, remember we wanted to do the Amazing Race. And they're like, oh man, you should have done that. Like, you were the people who told us not to.
1: Damn it.
0: Yeah.
1: What was he like as a roommate? Messy?
0: It was the coolest experience. There was a time, we were both kind of Oscars in a way and both kind of Felixes also in a way.
1: Yeah.
0: But I just will always remember there was this one time when we were both doing something at the kitchen table and a Doors song came on.
1: Mm-hmm.
0: and we just started singing a Doris song together. And it just made me remember back when the Doors movie was coming out. Yeah. Never in a million years would have thought that I'd even get a chance to shake Val Kilmer's hand.
1: Yes.
0: And now he's my roommate that I want to move out of my house because I'm so... it was so fun.
1: That's so great. I love
0: he
1: that.
0: He was a magical dude.
1: Second one for you here. Speaking of MacGruber, true or false, you owned the Mazda Miata that he drove in the film?
0: I did.
1: So that was your car?
0: I didn't own it. You owned it. We used it.
1: Uh-huh.
0: And then I just asked, as production was ending, oh, what are you doing with the car? And they said, oh, we're just going to sell it. And I said, how much? And they said, $1,000. So me and John and Yorma, who made the movie together, we said, let's do it. It was a great deal for them because they didn't put in any of the money. I bought it, but the three of us owned it. And it was just like sitting in my garage for, I don't know, 15 to 13 years. So finally I sold it for charity.
1: Okay.
0: This wonderful guy, Mike, bought it for like $55,000.
1: Oh.
0: He let us sell it again the next year for charity, the same charity.
1: Uh-huh.
0: Again, bought it to keep it for $55,000 again. And then we sold it a third time. And now somebody else has it up in Canada somewhere.
1: So is it any point in time here? Was it here in Southern California that you
0: oh, yeah.
1: It? Okay. So you could be. Did you drive around like somebody could like be at a red light and turn and there's Will Forte and the Mazda Miata from.
0: I didn't.
1: From MacGruber?
0: I didn't drive it because we had to go straight from the set in Albuquerque where we shot MacGruber to the whole season in SNL. So by the time I got back and the car was in my garage, the battery was dead and the tires were flat. And so it wasn't till we made the MacGruber TV series in like 2021 that they came and loaded it onto a flatbed and we used it for the TV series too.
1: Love it.
0: Yeah.
1: Next up, true or false?
0: But I did then when I was getting it ready to be auctioned off, I did drive it down to the place I had to try to get it smogged and stuff like that. And I did
1: smog testing the Miata from MacGruber.
0: Well, because it's not just this Miata.
1: Yeah.
0: It's also like in the TV series, we drew a bunch of like nasty sayings on the car. So like I'm driving around with pictures of, I think there's a picture of a penis on it, and, you know, stuff like that.
1: Safe for driving, but not safe for work.
0: Yeah.
1: Got it. Will Forte right here on The Rich Eisen Show. Back to wrap it in a sec.
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11: I'm meteorologist Mace Michaels. A cloudier forecast tonight and tomorrow with some sunny breaks and running cooler, and a secondary front will move into the area Thursday. That'll bring a chance of showers, and it will reinforce the cooler temperatures as we look through the end of the week. Some warming for the weekend. Lakes, great food, and friendly faces. It's all in Worthington, Minnesota, and it's worth a look. 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
14: Around the Colombo Wars.
1: Mm.
14: And so this was an opportunity for me to go and play that part and to play a supporting role, which has a lot of bite to it.
1: No doubt, man. And you could see there's you got something.
14: Yeah, we got a little bit of prosthetics, put on a lot of weight, spent the entire time with Greg Jr.
1: Yeah.
14: Who was also, he actually rose further in the ranks than his dad. In the mob, and he was new to being home, and he worked on the movie with me the entire time.
1: No kidding.
14: And I think the thing for me that really humanized Scarpa, which kind of set it off for me, when I was finally in costume, you know, I had, that was my real hair. People think I was wearing a wig. I was like the departed hair. It was just like, I have to have this crazy comb over. That's all my real hair.
1: Nice.
14: And I was like, I got ready, came out, was in wardrobe, makeup, and Greg and Linda were sitting together, and he was like, oh my God, that's Daddy. And I was like, it just put it in perspective. It just humanized him for me in a way. Wow. It was like, okay, here's a guy who just lived in this world, which a lot of us don't really understand, and what he had to do to survive. I felt like, okay, I got a connection to this guy, and this guy, he makes up his own rules.
1: And the FBI, to this date, has never acknowledged that Scarpa was part of helping the federal government in this crucial period of our country.
14: And oddly enough, he never helped the government convict anybody who was in the mafia. You know, he utilized all of his relationships, connections to help his guys get away with things. So, yeah, it's a crazy story.
1: Fascinating. Wow. And this is in theaters near you tomorrow. And what a cast, too.
14: Yeah.
1: Giancarlo Esposito, not pictured in the trailer. He's in it.
14: Yeah. David Strathairn.
1: Yeah. Josh Lucas as well.
14: Yeah.
1: And Yahya Abdul-Mateen, who's been
14: phenomenal.
1: Yeah,
14: that is amazing.
1: He's red hot right now.
14: Amazing. Yeah, yeah. He's been doing a lot. I said, but I was saying yes, yes.
1: Nice. Yes, you're right.
14: Yes, yes. He's been doing a lot of amazing work. And, it was just so cool to be in there with this, like, a younger kind of serious actor, you know, obviously classically trained. But it was amazing to see him play this part and carry this movie. I think people are going to be blown away.
1: All right. Again, it by any means available in theaters nationwide tomorrow, September 4th. Mark Wahlberg here on the program. You excited for your Patriots season? What do we got here?
14: I am. We had a pretty good year last year.
1: I should say a little bit
14: above what the expectations were.
1: I should say so.
14: And look, obviously we got a tougher schedule this year, according to everybody else. But I think Mike's got those guys really believing in themselves. Drake May is definitely the truth, and I think they've added some nice pieces. It's exciting. Exciting to see what's going on now. The Red Sox are playing good. I was just trying to figure out who was going to beat the Yankees for me. I was rooting for the Dodgers. And then, I was like, well, wait, we might actually be able to do this ourselves because the Blue Jays are now kind of, at the bottom of the barrel. Tampa looks good. But it's fun. It's nice to see those guys playing and young kids playing together and sweeping the Dodgers.
1: Doing it without Roman Anthony.
14: Yeah.
1: Without,
14: incredible.
1: Without Crochet. They're coming on.
14: It's incredible.
1: Strong. But, I guess, so when did you go to the old, the old Foxborough when you were like on those metal
14: I did. I did. I was at Foxborough quite a few times.
1: Steve Grogan, Tony Eason, when we talked.
14: Grogan, Eason. And I also, in 1990, opened for the New Kids at Gillette. I opened for them there.
1: How about that?
14: Yeah, 2 days there, 2 days at Dodger Stadium. It's craziness.
1: So you're in Foxborough, opening what,
14: Foxborough, yeah. Yeah.
1: Okay.
14: Yeah. 60,000, whatever the number
1: got
14: was.
1: Got that going for you.
14: Craziness. Always being such a diehard fan and seeing them do so well for such a long time, obviously, what Brady and those guys did and Bill Belichick.
1: Well, yeah.
14: You know, there's some rumors and some talk. I haven't read the script yet, but there was supposed to be a Bill Belichick biopic script coming my way.
1: Oh,
14: we'll see. And, you know, we've been working on Pete Rose for quite some time.
1: All right.
14: We're hoping to be into production sometime in early 27.
1: Mm. But the Belichick biopic.
14: That'd be crazy.
1: Who plays Belichick?
14: Hopefully me.
1: Oh, yeah. Okay.
14: They asked. They said, would I be interested? I said, why wouldn't I be?
1: Wow.
14: Of course I would be. I haven't read the script. A friend of mine, actually, I think, who actually produced and financed this film, has the rights. And according to them, I haven't heard this or anything from Bill, that he is interested and involved. So that makes it a lot easier.
1: Ah, you know? Interested and involved.
14: Yes.
1: About a biopic on himself.
14: Yes.
1: And you would play Bill.
14: I would be very interested to explore that possibility. That's for sure.
1: Okay. And so do you already do a Belichick or?
14: No, but I got, you know, listen, I don't want to put it out there like that. You know, same thing with Pete. Like, this would be endless amount of time and preparation. Same thing like with Scarper. You know, this would be months, if not a years of work to prepare.
1: So would you play Pete? Would you play Pete Rose?
14: Yes. Yeah, but this is Pete. That's this is Pete when he's about to break the record, when he's managing,
1: right?
14: And then, you know, dealing with Giamatti and all that stuff. And so we've had a script, and we've been working on various. There's been various versions of the script, but we're getting very close.
15: Mm. Wow!
1: So would be the Pete Rose era of when he got popped. Is what
14: you're
1: saying?
14: Yeah, but starting with him, you know, kind of chasing, breaking the record, managing the Reds,
1: right?
14: Player manager. And then, you know, all the other stuff that was going on. Very colorful life.
1: I always thought if he came out and did like an Oprah Winfrey tour.
14: Yeah.
1: Saying, don't be like me. Gambling can break up families. Gambling just destroys. I don't want to gamble anymore.
14: Yeah.
1: And just be like, he'd be in the Hall of Fame. I really swear.
14: Yeah, I think there was many things that he could have done, but I don't, you know, maybe he was just so far down that path that it was like now to come clean, where maybe he just thought it would be embarrassing for him or whatever. But I think now, posthumously, he'll walk right in, I think, first.
1: Well, I mean, now that he's first year, but unfortunately no longer with us.
14: It's very unfortunate.
1: You know what I mean?
14: But for me, he was such an amazing player. And look, we have all had seen many, many great people fall from grace.
1: Mm-hmm.
14: But I think he really learned his lesson. And I think how he came out on the other side, I think, is the thing that matters. And there is a cautionary tale there, but there's also a kind of raging bull, Wolf of Wall Street, kind of amazing, wildly entertaining, fun ride. And, you know, I just adore him. I think he was one of the greatest, obviously, ever.
1: That's in 27?
14: Yeah. Yeah, hopefully. Yeah, we've been working on it. It's like The Fighter and, you know, a couple of other movies that we've done. The good ones take time, and to develop them, to get them right, they take time. And I just hope I'm still, you know, believable in playing him at that age, which is, you know, kind of toward the end of his career.
1: I think you'll pull it off. Yeah. I've got a bunch of questions for you about so many things that you've been awesome in so many, some pop culture, iconic pop culture moments that you've been involved in. I got questions for you. We have a segment called Celebrity True or False, where we run down your list of stuff that you've done to see what's true or not,
14: sure,
1: or what we've read. And we've got some great production value, including somebody you were in The Departed with. Hit it.
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17: You can't handle the truth.
1: You know, I think that voice sounds familiar to you right there, right? Pretty much.
14: My guy.
1: Okay, great. We'll get to that in a second. First up, true or false, Mark Wahlberg, the first Boogie Nights prosthetic was way too long and had to be shortened, and you've kept the second one at home and you still own it. Correct?
14: I think the only one that I actually tried, fitted, wore, there was one that just kind of came up and hit me in the head. And that was not the kind of, you know, have the one.
1: The one.
14: Yes.
1: So it, but I guess.
14: The one that I wore in the film.
1: The one you wore in the film, yeah. Which was not the original one, is what you're saying.
14: Alan, ask Howard. These gentlemen were actually putting it on me.
1: Okay. Is that right?
14: Brave man.
1: I had no idea. Oh, royalty was here. My goodness. Wow. I imagine Alan, is that what you said?
14: Yeah.
1: Or, I imagine Alan's got a very deft touch.
14: We're working with Roger Corman Day. So.
1: Okay. Wow. I had no idea. But I guess, if you will, this was a two-part question, but you still have the other one.
14: I do.
1: Do you ever bring it out at all?
14: I don't. I moved it once when I moved it. It was like, you know, it's like a Homie the Clown thing. You just start bobbing over the head with it. You wanted to get crazy, but I think those days are past us.
15: Don't play that.
1: What a movie, man. I got a second one for you from this film. True or false? We had Thomas Jane on. He was kind of talking about this, so now we can follow up here.
14: Love Thomas.
1: Paul Thomas Anderson told the kid in the firecracker scene to light them whenever he wanted, so you and the rest of the actors didn't know when they would explode.
14: Yeah, he was just randomly lighting them off for 4 days.
1: Four days?
14: We were in that scene. I think it was up to 4 days.
1: With Alfred Molina and you and Thomas Jane?
14: Yeah.
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18: AP News, I'm Ben Thomas. In Ukraine's capital, firefighters tried to douse flames Tuesday night as they worked to rescue residents of an apartment building struck in another ballistic missile attack. U.S. intelligence can spot such launches and provide an early warning. President Volodymyr Zelensky says none was received this time, nor an earlier strike. President Trump was asked whether the U.S. has stopped sharing intelligence with Ukraine.
19: No, we haven't. We helped them. But we're really helping them get to a final answer. We want the war ended.
18: Meanwhile, Saga Magani reports President Trump's deal for Russian diesel has been drawing bipartisan criticism.
20: A dozen senators, six from each party, have sent the president a letter saying letting Moscow's diesel into global markets will have little impact on high fuel prices, while the revenue from the exports will help Russia fund the Ukraine war. The deal also violates U.S. law, since Congress voted 4 years ago to ban Russian energy imports.
21: This is not the time to lower the sanction regime, but to strengthen it.
20: Germany's top diplomat was among those bashing the deal, but the president's defending it.
19: That's a diesel deal not for us. That's being released into the world.
20: And it got a positive response from the Kremlin spokesman. Says the agreement meets American, Russian, and global needs. Sagar Magani, Washington.
18: Drones struck two ships in the Black Sea off Bulgaria Tuesday, sinking one. The prime minister is seeking NATO and EU help to identify who was responsible. The Treasury Department hit Bank of America with a $1.2 billion fine for allegedly violating money laundering and sanctions laws. The Vatican says Pope Leo has lung cancer, but oncologists suggest his prognosis is good since it was removed early. And Dwayne Keepy D. Davis sentenced to 40 years to life for the murder of rapper Tupac Shakur. This is AP News.
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1: Ladies and gentlemen, our radio audience has returned here on the program. The only way, I guess, now that we have our full audience, I could introduce you is, ladies and gentlemen, Sam Marilla's live, Nixon 5.
14: Yes. I feel like I started Nixon 5, by the way.
1: Oh, you started Nixon 5?
14: I feel like I did, because during the Hawks series, when it was 1-1, you can look it up. There's footage of me behind C.J. McCollum giving his post-game interview after he beat us, and I'm behind him, and I go Nixon 5.
0: Wow.
14: And I gave him a thumbs up. I was thinking about giving a middle finger, but I knew I was on camera.
0: Oh.
14: So I was like, if I give a finger, they're going to pull it off me. So I was like, let me troll Nixon 5. We lost the next game to the Hawks, too. We went down 2-1.
1: And then how many did...
14: Nixon 6.
1: Nixon 6.
14: Yeah.
1: Well, that'll be this year's tryout with the Philadelphia 76ers.
14: It was the most stressful, non-stressful run. Because every game, like that first game against the Cavs, it felt like so many of these games we came back from, it felt like, you ever watch like Shawshank the first time? Yeah. And you're like, this is miserable. And then the last like 3 minutes, you're like, all right, that was fun. That's what every Knicks game was.
1: That was game one against the Cavs?
14: Oh, my God. We were down like how much?
1: Oh,
14: were we down?
1: I remember that.
14: Yeah.
2: Something.
14: Oh, that's, yeah.
1: I remember that.
14: Stav and Judd Apatow. That was, that was right after we won. Yeah.
1: That's Stavi, baby?
14: That's Stavi, baby, and
1: Judd Apatow.
14: Yeah, we had fun, man. That was pretty epic. You know what's fun about that? So that outfit that I'm wearing with Stavi before the last pick, and Stav's outfit is the exact same outfit we wore when we beat the Celtics in game 6 the previous year, because we were at that game together,
1: right?
14: And we're superstitious, so we didn't even coordinate that. That was just, we just showed up that way.
1: Listen, this run was just as magical as it gets, and you know, it's amazing that, again, that they started dominating, though. I know the Hawks series looked like every other series that the Knicks have been playing in the playoffs.
14: Yeah.
1: To only serve to leave us all disappointed forever, pretty much forever. It had the hallmarks, C.J. McCollum starring as Trey Young or Halliburton or Reggie. Like, it's just, okay, here it goes again. And then a switch hit, only to have Cleveland, as you point out in game one, come in and just rain points on them until they just watch the Knicks come back on them and then just... 120 points here, 130 points here, 140 points there. And it's just like, what the hell is going on?
14: It was crazy. And I didn't expect to really dislike Wembanyama, because I was like, he seems like kind of fun, you know? And then I was like, I really don't like him. Like, I started just spiraling. I was like doing research. I'm like, oh, his dad's 6'7", his mom is 6'3". It feels like they did this on purpose, you know? Like, it feels like eugenics. It feels like Hitler would have liked it. And, That's my take.
1: Okay.
14: Hitler would have liked Wemby. Maybe not. He didn't like black people, so that's a reach, I guess.
1: And but, you know, French.
14: And the French. French. Yeah, he didn't like so any. Much. No, it's, I took a reach.
1: Probably didn't like basketball either.
14: Probably not.
1: Throw it out there.
14: Yeah.
1: Certainly not New York. But,
14: I did not like.
1: Wemby pointing to his head.
14: Oh, well, you're the clear villain.
1: That's it right there. When he told, because like Mitchell Robinson, you know, committed the offensive foul.
14: Yeah.
1: Points like, I'm in your head. And then it devolved from there, only to have OG pop one in on him, you know.
14: OG, if Brunson doesn't have that game 5, OG is the finals MVP. I mean, he was dominant, man. He was so good and fearless, dude. Throwing down dunks. And I mean, that tip in was...
1: Were you there for that one?
14: I wasn't at that one.
1: All right, which ones did you go to?
14: I went to game 1 in San Antonio.
1: What was that like?
14: Epic. It was amazing. I flew down with my friend, one of my childhood friends, Chase. We fly down to Austin. You couldn't get a ticket into San Antonio. It was all booked. I get a text from Shane Gillis, a comedian, who was like, are you going to the game? I said, yeah, I just landed in Austin. He goes, come over, I'm going. So we had like a drunk bus with all these other comics.
1: No kidding.
14: Matt McCusker, Tommy Pope, all these comedians.
1: Yeah.
14: And we were pounding drinks. We go there. We end up in a Knicks row, thankfully. I'm next to a bunch of Knicks fans.
1: Yeah.
14: We made friends. I didn't realize this till after the game, because I guess I was behind Chris Tucker. I was like, man, that guy looks like a fat Chris Tucker. And then after the thing, they were like, this is Chris Tucker. And I was like, holy love Chris Tucker, you know? And he clearly a Spurs fan. He's a Texas guy.
1: Right.
14: And then...
1: And then,
14: you know, Knicks are down. It's one of those things where I'm like, oh, man, are we going to lose? And I will say the San Antonio fans, there's like a few crazy ones, but for the most part, they were pretty cool. They're pretty friendly. They were like... And they were talking trash, but I was like, guys, you've won five in my lifetime. Like, just.
1: Well, including the last time the Knicks made the finals.
14: I know. They've taken five. And it's like, it's not like you're not going to win one with Wemby. You're going to win probably a few with this young core of Wemby and Dylan Harper and Castle. They're unbelievable players.
1: Harper's so good.
14: He's unbelievable.
1: I thought he was going to get the Knicks, that he was going to be the one to get him. That it wasn't going to be Wemby.
14: Castle's tough, too. He's physical.
1: And he also doesn't.
14: And Champagne?
1: Well, and the thing with Castle is he's a UConn guy. So yeah. You know he's not spooked by Madison Square Garden.
14: Champagne's a St. John's guy.
1: Right. I know that. So you know those kids know what it's like to play in Madison Square Garden, right? So, but they just didn't know how to finish.
14: They didn't know how to finish.
1: And the Knicks did. And the Knicks, you know, would pull one rabbit out of a hat after another. I know they lost to the Cavs in the analytics department, right? They lost
14: the analytics. Yeah, we heard that a lot. Right? That was embarrassing.
1: And the Spurs said the same thing, essentially, in a way. But
14: that is the epitome of loser talk.
1: I love going down this road here because it's also previewing what we're going to be talking about for much of the season that's upcoming. That Brunson has flipped the script for all of us. Mm. And he has now entered New York lore forever by being the Michael Jordan of the equation. The Knicks were supposed to lose all of these games because somebody else was raising their level to a point in crunch time that the Knicks could not overcome. And now the Knicks have one of those guys.
14: Oh, totally.
1: Themselves and the numbers support it. His ability, his 45 points in the closer was the most in a closer since Jordan did it on the Jazz.
14: 45.
1: If I'm not
0: mistaken. Yeah, well, Giannis had a 50 piece. Yeah.
14: But not in a closer, did he?
1: Not in a closer.
0: Yeah, it was in. Yeah, he did.
1: Oh, he did?
14: Oh, really?
1: Well,
14: whatever. He's 7 feet.
1: But then, exactly. But put up the photograph. This one actually made
14: beautiful.
1: Me feel.
14: Yeah, same.
1: That Ewing feels that he's got a championship now.
14: Imagine if Ewing had a guy like Brunson on his team.
1: Well, he had Bernard King in his rookie season. Bernard was at the end of
14: it. But they never really...
1: Right. It was never peak Bernard. But the fact that Brunson's like, all right, I'll hold the MVP trophy, but Pat, you take the Larry O'B
14: with
1: his photograph. And the look on Brunson's face is just like, yeah, I did this. And I'm happy to share this with Patrick. Like, there's so many emotions when I see this.
14: A lot of emotions. The shot of Ewing in the Newsies cap, you know, when he's just kind of nodding like a proud dad, is beautiful. And Brunson, the way Brunson carried himself this whole run, like, just there's that shot of him walking out looking like Batman, just so, you know, stoic, stone-faced.
1: Right.
14: And you see Wemby, when they went to the finals, I know he's younger, but he's, like, crying. He's emotional. And I'm like, dude, you're 7'5". Like, this guy's 6 feet tall.
1: Right.
14: And he's carrying himself let's business isn't over yet.
1: And he refused to be in a room with the trophy or have a photograph of it or even a rendering of it on a backdrop. Like whenever he was being interviewed by ESPN or ABC, it was like a dark backdrop. It didn't have like the trophy. He didn't want anything.
14: It's psycho stuff.
1: But
14: in a good way,
1: he's our psycho, right?
14: Oh, dude.
1: You know, like as opposed to somebody else's. Like you need that. Like this is going to be. It's. Now about this. Let's go here. Their follow up. All right. They're putting LeBron in the building and his first night as a Sixer. Mm-hmm. And everybody's gonna be sitting here thinking Knicks can be had. That this is just a one off. Because it's been when was the last time we had a repeat champions? Was the Warriors.
0: Warriors. Yeah, it's been a while.
1: And so the Knicks are just gonna be that other one. What if the Knicks go ahead and do it again? Why shouldn't they be able to, right? You know, let's go.
14: Yeah, the Sixers are going to be tough, no question. I mean, losing Paul George is a good move for them. Gaining Jaylen Brown is a good move. Gaining LeBron, you look at the Warriors, you're like, how did you not trade for Jaylen Brown? Because then you get LeBron with Steph Curry. You know, I don't. The Warriors front office talk about letting down Steph Curry in these last few years. I think when that guy does that, what he's done in the Olympics, like you know, he's got a little left in the tank. So. The Sixers look tough for sure. Edgecombe's really good. Maxey is incredible. But yeah, why can't the Knicks do it again? Why not? Who's the biggest competition? Can the Pistons figure it out? Who's
1: go ahead, Chris. I'm sure you want to chime in here, although you're the team that acquired Paul George for Jaylen Brown.
0: I still think Boston's going to be right there too. Yeah.
14: Really?
0: Yeah.
14: Maybe. I mean, I don't, you never know, right? I mean, maybe just it's weird to have guys as good as Tatum and Brown and it just doesn't work. I mean, they won one, but it's weird that it's like you can't just coexist.
1: Right.
14: I also, for the Celtics, I always kind of resented that they were like, it's Tatum's team. I'm like, why can't you just be like, we're co-pilots? I didn't get, to me, that was just weird. It's like you're just trying to create the stuff.
1: There was something going on.
0: It feels like there's something going on. Also, just cap purposes, you're paying two guys more than 50% of the salary. That's just not sustainable in the way the NBA is kind of set up right now.
1: Who'd you run into or meet in the Knicks playoff run that you'd never met before? You know, down there on the old Celebrity Row.
14: I mean, I'd met most of them before. I ran to Bernard King. I chatted with him for a while. I had a show on MSG for a brief minute, and I interviewed him, and he always remembered me from it, which is just so strange.
1: He's the best.
14: He's the nicest guy, and got to say what up to Walt a couple times. He's just the legend.
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1: Matt Hill, Stories from the Summits of Sport, a collection of this man's ESPN work, is available on Tuesday, September 22nd. So 3 weeks from today, wherever you get your books is where you can get Seth Wickersham's newest book, Beyond That Hill. And so you're saying this is just a collection of stories from your quarter century of work with ESPN that have not made it in any of your pieces or works, or and this, you're sort of hoovering up all the good stories and putting it in a book.
2: It's an essentials. And so, you know, and I think that like what you try to do with something like that is, you know, you're not only trying to give the readers, you know, your best stories, but you know, you're trying to reflect, you know, how sports and maybe even the country has changed so that the book has a point. Right. And so, you know, there's stories that I've done on people like Kobe Bryant or Tom Brady. There's stories that Don Van Natta and I did in there that, you know, especially our Goodell Jerry Jones story from 2017. I think of all the ones we've done, that one is the one that, you know, I'm proudest of. There's just a ton of great backstory to that one. And
1: like what?
2: Well, remember, so that was the fall of 17, and it was a tough year for the league. Remember, President Trump in his first term was coming after the kneelers. They were scrambling. You know, Don and I had that piece of reporting from Bob McNair, you can't have the inmates running the prison. I mean, it was a tough fall. And in the middle of it, Jerry Jones was threatening to sue the NFL to block Rodgers' contract extension. And it was a cold war between two of the most powerful people in sports. And, you know, we felt like we could tell a really insider-y story about that one. And we just have a ton of colorful reporting in that story. But I'll never forget, the story was about to go to print. And I was driving from New York to Connecticut. And I got a call from Don. And he said he had just gotten off the phone with an impeccable source who said, at the beginning of the year, there was this phone call with Roger Goodell, Jerry Jones, and Jeff Pasch, who was the league's general counsel.
1: Right.
2: And it was about Zeke Elliott when they were going to tell Jerry that Zeke was suspended, which Jerry was surprised about, to put it mildly.
1: Oh, he was pissed.
2: He was
1: upset.
2: Right.
1: And
2: the source said, we're not at liberty to say what happened, but there was some colorful language, and you guys should try to figure out what was said. And so we're both working the phones, and we end up learning that, you know, Roger and Jeff tell Jerry about Zeke's suspension. Jerry, you know, got very upset, and he says, you know, you think Bob Kraft came after you hard. Bob Kraft is blank compared to what I'm going to do to you. And, you know, the process of gathering that reporting and getting it into print and showing readers a deeper look at the sport that, you know, look, I think people love football most and know about it the least. That was our goal with that story and all of our stories, and that was a particularly fun one.
1: So out of the names of the folks that you have in here, my goodness, Mahomes, Brady, Prime, Kobe, just the name four, who was the most fierce competitor that you've come across, whether it was gleaning something from the interview with him or her, or stories that were told by others about this subject?
2: That's a great, I mean, there, once you get to a certain level of the uber competitors, obviously Brady. I think, you know, I first met Tom, you know, so I was hired in 2000. He graduated from Michigan in 2000. Fall of 2001, I'm getting my first kind of shot to go write big feature stories for ESPN. They send me to Foxborough to write about this young guy who's coming on well and playing well in relief of Bledsoe, and then we'll probably go back to the bench. And so I meet with Brady. This is like October of 01. He's wearing like a gray sweatsuit and a backpack. He looks like a junior at Michigan. And I'll never forget, he said, you know, football's always come really easy to me. And, you know, at the time, we were both young men kind of getting our career breaks at the same time. And I didn't have the perspective to understand what he was saying then. But I think that, like, anytime he says something like that, he means it to the bottom of his soul. And I think that, like, the intensity that the fire within him compared to other people, I think, is pretty unique. And I mean, that's not like a groundbreaking statement. There's a lot of examples.
1: When you're comparing it to somebody like Kobe, though, right? I mean,
2: yeah, Kobe was motivated, but they were, Kobe was different, obviously, because he had the, you know, the spotlight on him being a first round pick from the beginning. And so he had something to kind of live up to, whereas Brady was under the radar for a bit.
1: And also at Michigan had to share time with Drew Henson. Mm-hmm. And he showed up after Greasy won the national championship. Mm-hmm. So he had those big shoes to fill. And I guess Kobe was a massive prep star in Philadelphia.
2: He was,
1: you know,
2: I think Brady just, you know, the little things he said over the years that you look back on and you think those were the clues. You know, football's always come easy to me. It doesn't mean that he never had to work at it, because he obviously worked his tail off. But I think that, like, those are the things where he had, like, an innate sense of the game, and it, he kind of took to it in a special way that in retrospect, you kind of see those little moments as lore or little clues. And another one happened, like, about a decade later. I was in his living room, and he says, you know, my first 10 years in the league have prepared me for my last 10. And I was like, what? Like, this dude is just saying he's going to play 20 years? And, you know, I didn't take it, you know, I took him at his word, but I didn't think he would do it. I thought that was an admirable goal. I think he did okay on that.
1: Well, and then also you could make the case his last 10 were better than his first 10.
2: Huge case.
1: Or at least his last 10 will be better than anybody's 10.
2: He was,
1: mostly.
2: Yeah.
1: But the way that he finished mm-hmm. as a 40-year-old,
2: mm-hmm.
1: his stats, I mean, you're seeing Rodgers attempt it now. I mean, Breeze barely cracked his 40s before, mm-hmm. you know, he retired. You know, you're looking at the league right now, and the only comparison you could make is to somebody who is in your book, Beyond That Hill, and Mahomes.
2: Yeah.
1: Because Mahomes has, in his 20s, surpassed Brady in his 20s. Now comes the hard part
2: yep.
1: to try and stay with Brady. Right.
2: And there's so many things that have to go right. You know, when Brady was in his mid 30s, Belichick, and this is in the book, Belichick presented a study to Kraft that showed how quarterbacks tail off mm-hmm. after their mid 30s. And he kind of used it as justification as why we're going to draft Jimmy Garoppolo and we're going to start this transition plan. And obviously, Brady outlasted Garoppolo. And the story that's in the book is about the last days of the Patriot way when Belichick and Kraft finally parted ways. But one of the things that Kraft told a confidant, because Belichick had obviously opened the door for Brady to leave after the 19th season, and Brady walked right out and goes and wins a Super Bowl. And Kraft says, you know, Bill told me he couldn't play anymore. And then he goes out and wins an effing Super Bowl. I mean, can you imagine, like, you know, Kraft and Belichick have been through a lot together, but can you imagine, you know, saying that to your boss and your boss having that, having to watch Tom Brady win a Super Bowl as a Tampa Bay Buck?
1: That's tough. But in retrospect, if you really want to, let's be real about it, wouldn't you say Brady had a better chance to win a Super Bowl in Tampa in that one season than mm-hmm. staying put with the roster that the Patriots had around him at that point in time? Chris, you're also an expert on this subject.
3: 100%, yeah.
1: Right?
3: Yeah.
1: You know what I mean? So
3: that 2019 Patriots team was not equipped to win.
1: Even with Brady playing at the top of his game,
3: I mean, they lost at home in the wild card.
2: They did.
1: Yeah, I didn't see it. But Belichick commissioned a report, or it landed on his desk?
2: No, he kind of did it internally and saying, you know, this is why we're going to make this pick. We're looking at a quarterback, and we'll look to, you know, set up a transition.
1: Uh-huh.
2: Obviously, that all came to a head during the 2017 season. And, you know, Jimmy was surprised everybody with that trade when he was moved to San Francisco. But again, you know, Brady's a fascinating guy because unlike almost any unique athlete, his body outlasted his will for football, which is almost every time it's the other way around.
1: No doubt about it. No doubt about it. But he's also, you know, living through it, living it on still mm-hmm. as a broadcaster, mm-hmm. going to the stadium. You can hear he gets better every week. I think he's a much better broadcaster now than he was when he first started. And he works at it. You could tell, like, he truly does work at it, which no surprise based on the work ethic you're describing. What's your favorite Mahomes story that you've grabbed then? Because, well, I mean, again, he is set up if he can continue on and create another dynastic run
2: totally
1: in Kansas City to try and catch Brady. And
2: yeah, the story
1: is nuts, but
2: the story about Mahomes that's in there. I mean, it's a long story about, you know, how he came to be. And I had like three sentences in there about how he liked to put ketchup on steak, and that took off. Like, that became the buzzworthy thing for, like, I want to say our guy Peter Schrager was talking about it on Good Morning Football. I want to say like 2 weeks after the fact.
1: Right.
2: I think the most interesting thing about Mahomes is how different he is from Brady in a couple essential ways. Obviously, they have an incredible innate drive where they're running for a finish line that doesn't really exist. I mean, they're competing only against themselves. But Mahomes was under the radar in Texas as a quarterback. And it seems staggeringly ridiculous to think about right now, but it's true. And, you know, they have the Elite 11 regionals, which are like the high school showcase. And then if you do well enough, you go down the road and you're in the Elite 11 nationals. And he didn't qualify for the regional. Patrick Mahomes, with that skill set, didn't qualify in Texas. And I asked him about it, wondering if like that was the cliched chip on his shoulder. You hear it with Tom all the time, talking about how UCLA pulled their scholarship and USC, you know, ended up not wanting him and, you know, dropping to the sixth round. And he was so level-headed about it. He goes, no, you know, East Texas isn't really known for quarterbacks, and I was kind of lost. I was more known for baseball, and that was that. And I thought that was interesting because where his greatness comes from, and really, you know, the subtext of the book is like where greatness comes from and what the price of it is, I thought was so much different than Tom's. I mean, they overlap. The Venn diagrams overlap. But the thing that I think Jordan kind of brought to the culture of finding slights and nurturing them and inventing them at times, that was never the case with him. I think that he's someone who's always been running his own race, and you know, it's worked out well for him.
1: Well, I mean, this year, you want to continue the Brady analogy in terms of a career. In the middle of his two dynastic runs, Brady blew out his knee and had to come back from that.
2: Mm-hmm.
1: And I will see if Mahomes has another dynastic run in him, but he's coming back from a knee injury. And, you know, you're hearing how, you know, and Jeremy Fowler's, you know, I guess top tens. Mahomes isn't number one on that list. Everyone's overlooking the Chiefs potentially, maybe for good reason.
2: Mm-hmm.
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2: I'm meteorologist Mace Michaels. A cloudier forecast tonight and tomorrow with some sunny breaks and running cooler, and a secondary front will move into the area Thursday. That'll bring a chance of showers, and it will reinforce the cooler temperatures as we look through the end of the week. Some warming for the weekend. Lakes, great food, and friendly faces. It's all in Worthington, Minnesota, and it's worth a look. Currently, it's 44 degrees.
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1: Our radio audience has returned. Will Forte is here. We just saw a clip of Coyote versus Acme in theaters nationwide this Friday, August 28th. John Cena was already on in support of this a few weeks ago. And it's the live action, the animation, and just everything. It looks amazing. It looks so great to see this on the screen. And, of course, so many folks of, you know, our generation will remember Roger Rabbit and things like that. And it kind of has a similar feel to that.
2: Yeah, obviously. Big shoes to fill, obviously, like that. You know, that's at the top of the heap when it comes to the mixture of live action and animation. And so that, you know, we were just trying to do something that lived up to these wonderful Looney Tunes characters that we grew up loving. And, you know, the whole thing was just made with such love and respect for Looney Tunes. So we're really excited by how it turned out.
1: Okay, yeah. And Cena's just a great human.
2: He's so good. Right? And it's really fun to watch him work. He just is. He's got these really long chunks of dialogue, and I've never seen him chunk anything. He's so prepared, and then he's also a really gifted improviser. So he can slip in some incredibly funny dialogue seamlessly into this written word and get right back into the next thing he's supposed to say, and I don't have that talent. Like, I can maybe every once in a while think of something funny to say, but then I'll chunk it when I'm trying to get right back into the prepared dialogue.

0: 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Here we go.
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2: The pitch. Ground ball up the middle. Wells, the shortstop there behind the bag. Throws to first, and the ball game is over. Brian Baker remains perfect. Closing games for the Rays here in the postseason. And Tampa Bay wins it 3-1. This best of seven ALCS heads to Cleveland, Ohio, tied one game apiece.
3: Final call, Mike Cousins right there. ESPN Radio, the Rays get the dub over the Cleveland Guardians 3-1. And now the series, ALCS, is knotted up at one. 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He's Emmett Golden. I'm Q Myers. And Emmett, for the Guardians, they pick up the victory in game number one. They dropped this one. We knew Tampa Bay would make some adjustments. Tampa Bay hadn't played in a handful of days. The Guardians were coming fresh off a series. They're a little bit more into the rhythm. Seems like the Tampa Bay Rays got their sea legs under them in game number two.
4: Yeah, and the Guardians didn't play guards ball, right? Because they're really good defensively, and the three runs came on essentially an error. You know, at least two of them did anyway. So that changed the game. That was the difference right there. And it was an error from Jose Ramirez,

0: never, you know, kind of does that, especially in big moments and big games. So this was a game that it could be in extras right now, 1-1. You know, if that doesn't happen because the Guardians go on attack on one in the seventh, we could be an extra right now. But, hey, que sera, sera, right? This is, you know, kind of what it is. But a great game overall, and Tampa evens the series.
1: Well, and the thing about that is, you know, when we talked about it, you know, with Mike Cousins last night after game number one, he said Tampa Bay, you know, didn't play for a while. Cleveland seems like they don't need any rest. It feels like that with the errors that they made, the way that they didn't really quite play Guardians ball, it almost feels like the lack of rest started to catch up to them, like a little concentration mistake here or there. And that's what happens when you're riding this high and you've got to come back and win three in a row, and then you got to start another series, and then you're on that high because you just won. At some point, that juice and that adrenaline, you start to lose it, and it felt like they had just a little bit of their juice they had lost in this game.
0: Yeah, no question. You know, because they were playing just about every day, and, you know, the bullpen was super fatigued. They only used three pitchers out of the pen tonight. I mean, same thing for the Rays. So both pitching staffs with the day off tomorrow as they travel back to Cleveland should be reset almost. Mm-hmm. You know, I know Gavin Williams will go for the Guardians, so you got to feel really good, you know, if you're Cleveland and you're going to be at home. I knew it was going to be a close series, to be honest with you.
1: Yeah, it should be.
0: Yeah, Guardians were big-time underdogs, probably still are, but they go back to Cleveland 1-1, and even Tampa, I think they feel great because you cannot drop the first two games at home, so now things are evened out, and I got a feeling this is going six, if not seven.
1: Yeah, it feels like it. And look, that's how it should be. It's the ALCS, right? They should, you know, you should leave it all out there on the diamond. There's no doubt about that. The Guardians did what they were supposed to do. They were on the road. They picked up one, right? Mm-hmm. Now, if they picked up two, great, right? For them, that would have been fantastic. Obviously, Tampa Bay did not want to have the same situation that the Dodgers are in right now, where they're down 0-2, right? They're down two games already at the Milwaukee Brewers. Like, whoa, what's going on? So they even the series back up at one and headed to Cleveland. So, again, no harm, no foul. And this looks like it's going to be a really good series. Liam Hicks, Tampa Bay Rays catcher, he was 2-for-3 on the night, had two RBI. Clearly, that's all that Tampa Bay needed as they win the game 3-1. And after the game, he caught up with our Buster Olney.
2: Freddie Peralta's velocity was up tonight. What did you think of his stuff?
3: Unbelievable. I mean, yeah, they call him Fastball Freddie for a reason, and it was working today. Just so happy for him. I mean, he works his butt off to see how good he is right now. This is unbelievable.
2: First pitch strikes is 17 to 24 batters he faced. How important was that and what he was doing tonight?
3: I think that establishes everything. You know, no one likes hitting in a 0-1 count, and it makes it so much tougher. So credit to him for being able to land all kinds of pitches in the zone. That was great.
2: You had a good view of the ground ball hit to Jose Ramirez. What was your reaction as you see it go through his legs?
3: I mean, you got to take advantage of those moments when that happens. So, when I was coming up to the plate, I thought about that. And, you don't really see that happen with him. He's such a good player. But luckily, we were able to capitalize.
2: And you get the two-run single. How did that feel?
3: Oh, unbelievable. I mean, yeah, I've been pressing a little bit here, trying to get some hits, trying to help the team win as much as I can. So that felt great.
2: How you feeling about the series 1-1?
3: Yeah, I mean, it's a dogfight. This is a good team we're up against. So every game comes right down to the wire. So it's been a ton of fun, but hopefully we can keep it going.
2: William, thanks.
0: Yeah, great stuff there, too. That's Liam Hicks, catcher for the Tampa Bay Rays, about Peralta.
1: Man.
0: Peralta was amazing. You know,
1: the game was flying by the way that he was pitching.
0: Yeah,
1: I mean, at first I thought, I was like, man, this game's going to be over fast, and then it slowed down towards the end, but it was going quick, fast, in a hurry, and that's because Fastball Freddie was dealing.
0: Yeah, and it was a combination of him throwing strikes and the Guardians being aggressive, you know, swinging early and popping everything up.
1: Yeah.
0: I mean, how many pop-ups did you see tonight?
1: There were another one just happened right now. Hold on.
0: Right, yeah. It probably was six, seven pop-ups.
1: Right.
0: And Freddie was the guy on the mound every time that they happened. So you got to tip your cap to him because he was awesome. And I understand the, you know, the way of approaching things at the plate. Hey, he's going to pound the zone, so let's be let's be aggressive early, but you got to make solid contact. Guardians couldn't do it tonight.
1: 99 pitches he threw, 68 were strikes.
0: Yeah, there it
1: right?
0: is.
1: Right? I mean, he, and a lot of those were were first pitch strikes, mm-hmm. right? I mean, again, just like you heard Liam talk about, no one likes to hit when they're down 0-1. He had them in that situation quite a bit, 0-1. And like you said, the Guardians helped out by being really aggressive. Peralta goes six innings pitched, four hits, giving up no runs, no earned runs, obviously, only two walks and striking out six. So he was in his bag. He was doing his thing. And it really made the game, especially early on, go by really quickly.
0: And gave him six innings. I think that's super, super important. When you can get, if you can get a starter to get to the at least the fifth, and they go any further than that, then you're playing with house money, because you know how important the bullpen is in the playoffs and how much is used. It's used a lot. Like, it's not weird to see the bull, you know, a manager go to the bullpen in the third inning,
1: right?
0: You know, in the playoffs, let alone the fifth or sixth. So he gave them some innings and you know, really didn't give up a run.
1: And Messick wasn't bad for the Guardians. Like, make no mistake about it, he wasn't bad. The runs he gave up weren't earned runs.
0: They were all unearned. Yeah.
1: Right, exactly. He went five innings that you, like you mentioned, you know, six hits he gave up, three runs, but again, unearned, two walks and three strikeouts. I mean, he threw 82 pitches and had 47 strikes, so he wasn't Freddy Peralta.
0: No.
1: But he wasn't bad. He gave him an opportunity.
0: He pitched good enough to win.
1: Exactly. That's what he gave them an opportunity, and that's the biggest key, is just giving the team that opportunity. They've got to go out there and they've got to get it done at the plate. They've also got to do it in the field. And in the field is where they weren't able to get it done. And, you know, Ramirez isn't going to make mistakes too often.
0: Yeah.
1: I mean, that's just
0: that ain't happening again.
1: No, that's you what know. You can feel confident about.
0: Yeah, seeing this guy, this team for 162, they don't make a ton of errors. So, the Rays made the most of it, and we got a great series.
1: Yeah, 3-1, Tampa Bay wins. Series is now knotted up at 1. Coming up next, which undefeated team in the NFL do we have the most confidence in? That's next on ESPN Radio.
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0: In the NFL, Rams left tackle Alaric Jackson has been suspended 2 games without pay for punching Bills linebacker Bradley Chubb following Monday night's game. Jackson was disciplined for violating the league's sportsmanship rules after the Rams' 37-34 overtime loss to Buffalo. Rams coach Sean McVay said Jackson needs to make better decisions. The Rams are also making a change at kicker. They have released Harrison Meavis, and they are signing Blake Groupie off of the Jets practice squad. Meavis missed a 50-yard field goal in the first quarter and had a 48-yard attempt blocked in overtime that would have won the game. In Major League Baseball, Dodgers manager Dave Roberts says Shohei Ohtani is convinced he is close to breaking out of his slump and will remain in the lineup for Game 3 of the NLCS. Ohtani went 0-for-4 with 2 strikeouts in Monday's loss to Milwaukee, which put the Dodgers in a 2-games-to-none hole. Ohtani is expected to play Wednesday night as long as he feels healthy enough. Tonight, the Tampa Bay Rays beat the Cleveland Guardians 3-1 to even the series at 1 game apiece in the ALCS. Freddie Peralta gets the win for the Tampa Bay Rays. Coming up, more game night with Q Myers and myself, Emmett Golden.
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1: Alongside Emmett Golden, I'm Q Myers. It is game night here on ESPN Radio. The all-new ESPN app, SiriusXM Channel 80, and TuneIn were presented by Progressive Insurance. Emmett, 5 weeks is in the books when it comes to the National Football League, and out of 32, 3 remain undefeated. You've got the Vikings, you've got the 49ers, and you've got the Kansas City Chiefs. Those are the last of the undefeated crew there in the league after 5 weeks. Not the Rams, not the team that everyone said there's a good chance they're going to go 17-0. Nope. Not the Rams. They're 2-3. They've got the same record as the Jets right now, which, you know, take that for what it's worth. No shade to the Jets.
0: Yeah,
1: just saying.
0: Baby.
1: Hey, no shade to the Jets. Just saying. I heard everybody say that the Rams, they had a good shot at going 17-0. I don't think anyone on this fine program we call Game Night believed that at all, but there you go.
0: No,
1: so those are the three teams right now that remain undefeated. So I'll ask you, which team do you have most confidence in? Or multiple teams if you feel multiple teams are worthy.
0: Have the most confidence in. I got to go with the 49ers. Yeah, I mean, the way they're playing right now, Brock Purdy is doing his thing, and Kyle Shanahan, easily the best play caller in the NFL, in my humble opinion. I know there's some other good ones out there in the National Football League, but he is the cream of the crop, in my humble opinion. So, yeah, man, I know the 49ers got to deal with that substation and everything that's going on and guys getting hurt, but they've been able to overcome it. To me, they're the best team in the NFL right now.
1: Well, I'll tell you, man, I don't know how they overcome injury year after year, but they do. So I give them a ton of credit for that. I give Kyle Shanahan and company a ton of credit. I give John Lynch a lot of credit for that as well. I feel like a lot of the guys that they bring in, they have what they believe is a 49er and what they need that 49er to do. So when they have a guy that goes down and someone has to come in and fill that void, or they lose someone in free agency and someone has to come in and fill that void, they feel comfortable with letting that guy go just because they have someone behind him that they feel he might not be that guy, but he's close because that's what we go and draft. So I give them a ton of credit. That victory over the Seahawks on Sunday was a heck of a game, very entertaining. I'm going to go with the team that didn't have a game this week, the Kansas City Chiefs. They're 4-0. I just think, you know, Kenneth Walker, that addition, that free agent acquisition, not always do free agents work out. A lot of times you say guys are free agents for a reason. And a lot of times you overpay for someone that the other team didn't necessarily want to hold on to. Well, at this stage of the game, I bet you the Seahawks wish they still had Kenneth Walker. And what he's been able to do for Kansas City and making them a team that can not only throw the ball, but obviously run the rock and not make Patrick Mahomes have to be Superman game in and game out. That just has made this that team that much more dangerous. And I know that they've only played four games. I know they had an early bye, so they got a lot of tough sledding that they still got to do. But that addition to Kenneth Walker has been so big. I think if you're looking at potential MVP right now of the league, you're looking at Kenneth Walker, you're looking at Brock Purdy, and you're probably looking at Trevor Lawrence.
0: And Josh Allen, I think Josh Allen might be there.
1: You could put him in that conversation. I mean, if you're going four deep, five deep, maybe Bijan Robinson as well, even though he got bottled up the other night. But that's it. It's a small crew.
0: Oh, it is a small crew. It definitely is.
1: And again, Kenneth Walker and Brock Purdy are my two leaders in the clubhouse right now. So when you say you think the 49ers are the one team that you believe in the most, and I say the Chiefs, no surprise, they're led by two players that we look at and say those could be MVPs right now in the National Football League.
0: Yeah, and it went, you know, at least as it goes with the Kansas City Chiefs, they have so much equity, right? At least with me, knowing, you know, who Andy
1: I wish they'd
0: Reed
1: take
0: is.
1: That equity somewhere else, man. Can I interest you in the NFC South? Can I interest you in a different division?
0: Put him in the NFC West, right? You know, so
1: I mean,
0: you'll
1: anywhere
0: take
1: else.
0: The Cardinals,
1: yeah.
0: Right? As Q covers the Raiders in the same
1: I'm
0: division.
1: I'm just saying, like, hey, man, Sharon is Karen, man. You know, pass the division crown around a little bit. Denver took it last year, and they didn't get comfortable with it. They decided, you know what? We don't like this that much. Here, y'all take it back.
0: That's what the Chiefs did. They said, we gave y'all an opportunity last year.
1: Exactly.
0: The Raiders weren't ready last year. You know what I'm saying?
1: Raiders ain't ready this year, brother. They're playing better, but they ain't ready this year yet.
0: They're better. I will say this. Raiders, Jets, and Browns all took like steps. They're not there yet at all.
1: Right.
0: Yeah, but they're not where they were last year. Last year you're talking about three horrible teams.
1: Yeah.
0: And now they all, you know, with good draft class, they've all raised their ceilings and they're hoping to get to where the Chiefs are, the 49ers are. And how about the Vikings? You talk about a surprise. The MVP, Brian Flores. How about that? Because I think a lot of that has to do with how well they're playing defense.
1: Well, yeah, I mean, their defense is incredible. I just don't know how long they can sustain that without their offense doing some heavy lifting. Right? That's the problem I have with the Vikings. I like the Vikings. Love what Brian Flores is doing with that defense. You show me a defense that's giving up 12 or 13 points a game, you're going to win a lot of games.
0: Right.
1: But there's going to be those games where it's just – you're not going to be able to stop them. It's just those things happen. It's the National Football League. Sometimes, I mean, it's not 85 when the Bears are just going through everybody. It's not the Baltimore Ravens of the early 2000s when, you know what I mean? Like, you just knew you weren't scoring. And at some point, the dam is going to break and they're going to give up some points. Is their offense going to be able to, you know, stay pace? And is it going to be in a game that's going to be a critical one, like potentially a playoff game or a game that you got to win the division championship on, and then all of a sudden you take a L because that's the one game that your defense isn't on their A game?
0: I'll even flip it and say there you can lose games when the defense is on their A game. If you give up 10 points to a good football team, but your squad only scores 7 or only gets a field goal, then it's I saw
1: well, thanks
0: it
1: for
0: you.
1: That math class. Right. Thank you. that, ladies and gentlemen, was our teacher. His name is Emmett Golden. He
0: simple
1: just taught
0: math by Mr.
1: basic
0: Golden.
1: Math 101.
0: Yeah, simple
1: I took
0: math
1: that
0: by
1: for
0: Emmett
1: four
0: Golden.
1: Years in high school. Thank you.
0: Yeah, I'm still taking it. But I saw it last year. Browns had a great defense. You know, I'm covering them, and there were times when they just didn't score, and it didn't matter what the defense did. So offensively, I think they're still working on some things, but I think they got the best defense in the NFL right now, and they have carried them to a 5-0 record.
1: Well, what is about our resident Super Bowl champ, Chris Canty, from Unsportsmanlike here on ESPN Radio? He was talking about the team that you think is the one you believe in the most, the 49ers. What are his thoughts?
15: Brock Purdy leads the NFL in QBR. He's got 14 total touchdowns to only two picks. He has been otherworldly. And, of course, their defense is top three when it comes to opponent scoring. This is a phenomenal, phenomenal football team. I was concerned a little bit about the offensive line, but Colton McKibbitz has kind of come into his own opposite of Trent Williams, that left tackle spot. I love what they're doing. And here's the scary part about the 49ers. They don't have Nick Bosa, and we haven't seen the best version of Christian McCaffrey yet this season.
0: I mean, that's the story of them every year. Yeah. You know, they are always injured and always pretty good, too. You know, typically in it, you might see an off year here or there, but you always have to deal with the 49ers, and you're going to have to deal with them this year for sure. I know everybody looked at the NFC West and was like, man, it's going to be the best division in football. Currently at the moment, I would say it's not, but it's top heavy because the Seahawks are really good. They're 3-2, and then you got the undefeated 49ers, and I also believe the Rams at some point they'll get it together when they get a little healthier, and you're going to see them go on a little bit of a run because they can score.
1: They can score. They definitely can. I do have questions about that team, though, right? Mm-hmm. Because, again, when you form a super team in the NFL, it doesn't always work out, right? More times than not, that super team works out in the NBA. That super team works out in other sports that's not named the NFL. It's just hard to get that, get the super team on both sides of the ball. You know what I mean? It's not that easy.
0: There's no superstars on special teams. Right. You know what I'm saying? And that's an important phase of the game, right? You need guys that aren't household names to make huge impacts. So, and I don't leave it just to special teams. My point is, in the NFL, you need more than just 5, 6, 7 superstars. It helps. Mm-hmm. It helps. I'm not saying it doesn't.
1: Right.
0: But if you don't have depth behind them, then all it takes is a turned ankle, a knee scope, and next thing you know, you're under 500.
1: Well, and that's the thing about it, man. You mentioned it before, is that the injury rate in the NFL is 100%.
0: Yep.
1: You know, there's going to be an injury. There's going to be multiple injuries, and how do you deal with it? How does that impact you? Who do you have behind that player if they're going to miss some time? And, you know, the Rams didn't expect Myles Garrett to play one game, then have knee surgery.
0: Right. Right? At all.
1: Nobody expected that. When they acquired Myles Garrett, we're like, oh, my goodness.
0: Uh-huh.
1: Now it's like, okay.
0: Yeah, yeah. They didn't expect that he'd be on the shelf for 6 weeks when they gave up Jared Verse, first round, second, all the picks that they gave up. But as somebody who has seen Myles Garrett throughout his entire career, he'll be all right. You know, when he does get healthy and he gets on the field.
1: I mean, we assume.
0: Hey, he'll be all right. He'll be all right. As long as, I'm saying, if he's healthy. If Myles Garrett is healthy.
1: Well, that's the thing. Like, yeah, but do we know when he's going to be healthy? I know that, the 6 weeks was the way that they broke it down. Okay, 6 weeks, he should be ready. So does that mean he's going to start practicing this week and be ready next week? Does that mean maybe he gets a handful of reps in? How healthy is he? Is he starting to decline? Like, the NFL, man, I mean, we talk about Father Time. Yeah. Father Time is a real animal, man. And when Father Time comes and taps you on your shoulder, you can't really run away from him. So is Myles Garrett, are we starting to see him start to have a few breakdowns here and there? Is that going to be something more consistent? Is that why Cleveland was willing to move on from him?
0: The fact that he this is, I feel like this is the first time he's had surgery, to be honest, with you, unless I'm forgetting something. So, maybe, but when Myles Garrett steps on the field and he's healthy, and maybe he won't be healthy until next year. He is a force to reckon. You remember last year he broke the record for the most sacks.
1: I know who he is when he's
0: for
1: on the
0: a bad
1: on
0: the, team that was always trailing.
1: Again, totally understand that. My question is, there's a reason why the Browns were willing to move on from him. What was that reason?
0: It was Jared Verse and it was the picks. I think that's exactly what it was. I think it was Jared Verse and it was the picks. And it was also where the Browns are in their development. And it wasn't no secret. He told everybody he didn't want to be here. So I think it had a lot, all of those things kind of combined. But to your point, did they pull a Bill Belichick and get rid of a guy right before
1: he
0: starts
1: to decline? That's what I'm saying. Yeah, get rid of him a year early instead of holding on to him a year late.
0: Maybe. All I'm saying is I'll be shocked if Myles Garrett falls completely off.
1: Yeah.
0: You know what I'm saying?
1: No, I don't expect that either. I'm looking at him kind of like Chandler Jones. When Chandler Jones, when the Patriots moved on from him, and he had some good years with the Cardinals after that, mm-hmm. but it still seemed like the Patriots knew, okay, it's time to shed this guy and his salary and bring in someone new because he's going to start the decline. And that's just kind of what good teams do. They would rather move on from a guy a year early than hold on to him a year late. I'm not saying it happened with Myles Garrett, but we also have only seen him for one game so far this year. That is what I'm saying. He's Emmett Golden. I'm Hugh Myers. It's game night here on ESPN Radio. The Cowboys, did they just admit a mistake? Not the Cowboys. It's ESPN Radio, the ESPN app, SiriusXM, Channel 80.
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22: I'm meteorologist Mace Michaels. A cloudier forecast tonight and tomorrow with some sunny breaks and running cooler, and a secondary front will move into the area Thursday. That'll bring a chance of showers, and it will reinforce the cooler temperatures as we look through the end of the week. Some warming for the weekend. Lakes, great food, and friendly faces. It's all in Worthington, Minnesota, and it's worth a look. Currently, it's 44 degrees.
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0: He's Emmett Golden. I'm Q Myers. Every once in a while, we just got to peel back the curtain.
1: Yeah.
0: And I apologize. Right now, I have to pull back the curtain. Because everyone can't see us because we're, you know, Emmett's in Cleveland. I'm in Las Vegas, but we're on video chat. So we can see each other almost like we're in the studio together. So right before we come back, all of a sudden I make a comment about the Silver Knights, the Henderson Silver Knights, which are related to the Golden Knights, the Vegas Golden Knights. The Golden Knights are the NHL team here in Las Vegas, and the minor league team is the Silver Knights. All I said was I saw the Silver Knights play the other day, and Emmett got this look on his face like he was so lost, and then his camera froze. So not only did he have this look on his face of being confused, it was frozen in time. Oh, so all hilarious. I'm doing is staring at Emmett like, huh?
1: Right. I'm like, Silver Knights? Come on, I know you know it's the Golden Knights. It's a VGK, right?
0: Yeah. Yes, yes.
1: So they're VSK?
0: They are just the – no, they're the Henderson.
1: HSK.
0: No, actually, you know what's funny? I'm glad you said that. I'm glad you said that because, look, they're the Henderson Silver Knights. And when we went to the game and we went there and I just went as a fan, me, the wife, my pops is in town, so we all went there and we're checking it out, right? Mm-hmm. And we were sitting at these really cool seats. But there was a dude that was so adamant, two seats ahead of us, because people in the audience were saying, go, Knights, go.
1: Right.
0: Go, Knights, go. And he got so mad, he said, this is Henderson. This is Henderson. Like, he was so adamant. Huh? Like, go Knights, go is the Vegas Golden Knights. We are the Silver Knights. He was so drew his line in the sand. Emmett, on the Jumbotron, it says, go Knights, go.
1: Right.
0: He was like, we need, he's all, let's go Henderson. Like, he was coming up with any catchphrase he could come up with that was not go Knights, go, because he didn't want anything to do with VGK, who's Vegas, and he's saying, this is Henderson. We're the Henderson Silver Knights. It was comical. And for once in my life, I didn't have to say a word, and I was entertained.
1: Man, I love people who really love their minor league team, right? Because that's what that is there, right?
0: Yes.
1: Like, look, I know it, Akron Rubber Ducks, right? They're the double-A team for the Guardians. There are some people that love, like, why don't y'all talk more Rubber Ducks?
0: Right.
1: It's like we were not going to talk a lot of Rubber Ducks.
0: No, right? You talk about the Rubber Duck, man. You're talking about a bathtub. You're talking about, you know what I mean? Like, you're talking about a childhood poem or something or some kind. You know what I mean?
1: But
0: like, what
1: people are we talking
0: about?
1: Their minor league squad.
0: Oh, my goodness.
1: They love their minor league squad.
0: This dude was, and he was kind of a big dude, bald headed dude. Like he looked like he could tell you a thing or two.
1: I already knew.
0: You know what I mean?
1: Exactly how he looked. As soon as you started describing it, I was like, I know exactly how this dude looked.
0: My man was fired up, and I was dying laughing, because every time, and I'm telling you, man, it could be kids, it didn't matter who it was, they were across the thing, and go Knights, go, and he's like, let's go Henderson, like, he just immediately, he
1: by
0: let
1: himself,
0: it
1: too.
0: Rip, yeah, he wasn't playing, so.
1: Oh, that's hilarious.
0: So there you go.
1: Good stuff.
0: So when you come to town, because I know you do, and you come frequent town,
1: I want
0: you to make sure you know, there's a difference.
1: Okay.
0: According to my man, there's a difference.
1: Yes.
0: It's the Vegas Golden Knights, and then it's the Henderson Silver Knights. Let's not intermingle the two that are actually related, but let's not intermingle them.
1: No.
0: Because that would not be right, according to my guy. I'm just throwing it out there.
1: Cool. Well, I want that gentleman to know that when I do touch down, I'm touching down in Vegas, and I'm getting the VGK gear. I'm getting not a Silver Knights gear. I'm getting VGK gear. Got some love for them.
0: I know. That's right. It is game night here on ESPN Radio on the ESPN app. SiriusXM Channel 80 and tune in. We are presented by Progressive Insurance. And the Dallas Cowboys, they're trying to get it right, especially when it comes to their defense. They still have a problem there. They can't stop the run. You know, they've actually given up more yardage in the running game than they did when they had Micah Parsons. And remember, that's the reason why they traded Micah Parsons, was to get all the assets and get all the guys in there that can stop the run. We got to stop the run, E. That's what Jerry says.
1: Yes.
0: They ain't stopped the run, not one bit, since Micah Parsons.
1: They stopped the run, the pass, nothing. They went and got Caleb Downs.
0: Yes.
1: Caleb Downs in the draft.
0: Yes.
1: And he's an amazing player. You know, I'm not saying he's not playing well, but as a unit, man, that defense is still struggling.
0: Well, now they've brought in Mike Pettine as a senior defensive assistant. And I don't know what that means, besides the obvious. It's just another guy that's a defense of mine. I don't know how he improves the defense. I don't know what that means for Christian Parker, who is the guy that was, you know, handpicked to be the savior of the Cowboys defense. He was the guy that Vic Fangio handpicked. You know, that's what that's what all the people smarter than me said. Look, I'll take Vic Fangio for 1,000, please, Alex. I'm not, you know, I mean, give me the guy that is the guy, not the guy that the guy picked. I want the guy who actually is the guy, because what they're doing right now in Big D is not it.
1: Well, when you all in, you know, early on in the season, you bring in a new coach, a defensive assistant, you're basically telling everybody our defensive coordinator is not good enough.
0: Right.
1: And it's kind of like what was happening with Sean Payton and Webb in Denver, right? You take play calling away. You're basically saying you're not good at calling plays.
0: Right.
1: So I don't know why they kind of tiptoe around these things. If the Cowboys don't believe that their defensive coordinator is good enough, fire him and hire Mike Pettine.
0: Right.
1: You know, because right now you're bringing Mike in, and I'm sure it's uncomfortable. They won't say it is. They'll be like, oh, no, we're all collaborative and we're working, and Mike's going to be a great addition. And look, Mike Pettine is a good football coach. He is. He's a good defensive mind. But you don't bring in Mike Pettine if everything's all right. If you believe in your coordinator, if you believe in your staff, you don't bring in Mike Pettine.
0: No, you don't need him if you believe in your coordinator and your staff. Clearly they don't. And so now he's going to assist Christian Parker. He's going to be the senior defensive assistant. So it's basically saying, hey, we're not going to move on from you. We still want you to be our DC, but you just need a lot of help. So we're going to bring in a veteran, a guy who's been there, done that for many, many moons, and he's hopefully going to assist you. But at some point, Emmett, you can have too many cooks in the kitchen. How do I know that Mike Pettine does things the way Christian Parker wants to do? He's still the DC. How do I know that, hey, this guy's really going to assist me, or is this guy going to point me and tell me what to do?
1: Yeah, or is that guy going to go to the coach after something doesn't work out and go, I mean, I would have did, you know, there's something else. Da, da, da. Like,
0: so he's Doc Rivers.
1: Maybe. You know what I'm saying? Maybe. It's a Band-Aid. And, you know, if you clip an artery, a Band-Aid ain't going to do much.
0: No, it does not at all. So we'll see how that plays out. Coming up next, the ALCS is tied up at 1. Who has the upper hand going to Cleveland? It's ESPN Radio, the ESPN app, SiriusXM Channel 80, and tune in.
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1: In the NFL, the Rams left tackle Alaric Jackson has been suspended for 2 games without pay for punching Bills linebacker Bradley Chubb following Monday night's game. Jackson was disciplined for violating the league's sportsmanship rule after the Rams 37-34 overtime loss to Buffalo. Rams head coach Sean McVay says Jackson needs to make better decisions. The Rams decided on getting a new kicker. They've released Harrison Mavis and they are signing Blake Groupie off of the Jets practice squad. Mavis missed a 50-yard field goal in the first quarter and had a 48-yard attempt blocked in overtime that would have won the game. In Major League Baseball, Dodgers manager Dave Roberts says Shohei Ohtani is convinced he's close to breaking out of his slump and will remain in the lineup for Game 3 of the NLCS. Ohtani went 0-for-4 with 2 strikeouts in Monday's loss to Milwaukee, which put the Dodgers in a 2-games-to-none hole against the Brewers. Ohtani is expected to play Wednesday night as long as he feels healthy enough. Earlier tonight in the ALCS, the Rays even things up against the Guardians with a 3-1 win. Freddie Peralta, 6 innings pitched, 4 hits, no earned runs, 6 strikeouts, and 2 walks as he got the win for Tampa Bay. Coming up, more game night with Q Myers and myself, Emmett Golden.
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18: The pitch. Ground ball up the middle. Wells, the shortstop there behind the bag. Throws to first, and the ball game is over. Brian Baker remains perfect. Closing games for the Rays here in the postseason. And Tampa Bay wins it 3-1. This best of 7 ALCS heads to Cleveland, Ohio, tied 1 game apiece.
0: Final calls heard on ESPN Radio. Tampa Bay 3-1. ALCS now knotted up at 1. 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He's Emmett Golden. I'm Q Myers. It is game night here on ESPN Radio, the ESPN app, SiriusXM Channel 80, and TuneIn. 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The man that was on that final call and does all the play-by-play for us here on ESPN Radio is Mike Cousins. And, Mike, thanks so much for your time. Appreciate you. And I got to start with fastball Freddie Peralta, and he had everything going this evening. 6 innings pitched, only 4 hits given up, no earned runs, struck out 6. What did, besides everything, it seemed like, did Freddie Peralta have going for him this evening?
19: Well, it was the fastball. You know, what's been so interesting about Freddie Peralta this year, for those who don't know, he really came to prominence with the Brewers, went to the Mets this year, didn't have a great start to the season. He gets traded to the Rays. They say, what do you like to do best? He says, I like to throw my changeup. So he throws the changeup way more than he ever has before. Tonight, though, he flips the script and really throws everybody off balance. He threw his fastball 72% of the time tonight. That's the most he's thrown that pitch in any start, including the playoffs, since June of 2019. He was able to locate it, especially up in the zone against Cleveland. And so by doing that, he really he limited his own arsenal in doing that, but proved to be the most effective. He threw it at a higher velocity than he's ever thrown it throughout the course of his career. You got to have some surprises in the postseason. That was a good one for Freddy Peralta. He carried the way and turns it over to the bullpen, which has been great here in the postseason, save for yesterday, of course. But it was really impressive from Freddy Peralta, who, since they've gotten him, has been one of, if not the best pitchers in baseball.
1: Mike, it felt like last night the Guardians lineup, even when they weren't scoring runs, were still going deep in the counts and really making the Rays pitching staff work. Tonight it felt like the Guardians were super aggressive and they kept popping everything up. Did you see a switch in approach from the Guardians at the plate tonight?
19: Yes and no. Yes, in that I think they were more aggressive than they usually are. And no, and that they didn't really back off of that strategy against Peralta. He got off to a really quick start. He threw just 7 pitches in the first inning. And then they really made him work as the game went along. As you go into the second inning, he threw 25 pitches. The third inning, he threw 20 pitches. He didn't have a 1-2-3 inning. There wasn't a 1-2-3 inning until the sixth inning. So I should say he had one, which was his last inning, which was coincided with his 6 strikeout, 99 pitches. And we talked about it on the broadcast, too. Should they leave him in because of how effective he is? Or as Eduardo Perez, who called the game with me, said, with that type of adrenaline, add 10 pitches to his pitch count. So it would have been at 109. They had guys ready to go in the bullpen. So I think Kevin Cash really managed a good game tonight, and Freddy Peralta really rose to the occasion.
0: Mike Cousins, ESPN Radio, play-by-play voices with us here on Game Night on ESPN Radio and the all-new ESPN app. And on last night, you joined the show and said that apparently the Guardians like to play with little rest because they played really well. They had a lot of energy. Did it seem like maybe the high of that game last night, they didn't quite come in with the energy and they had a few issues in the field? We saw Jose Ramirez have an uncharacteristic error at third base.
19: Well, I think when I was talking about that last night, it was more about the energy that they had coming out of their bullpen, especially using Cade Smith, their closer, for the 6th time in 6 games, which is basically unprecedented to do that, especially when they were in a non-save situation last night. So today the game turned in the 4th inning, 2 outs, runners on base, and there's a ground ball to Jose Ramirez, who I think is pretty universally believed to be a future Hall of Famer, and he boots the ball. It gets by, and it leads to 3 runs scoring in the inning. All of them were unearned, and so the final score, 3-1, you can say, yeah, that's a definitive play in this game. Ramirez has been great at the plate. He wasn't stellar tonight, necessarily. He chased some pitches early in at-bats, too, if it seemed like part of that team strategy. And for as good as he is, for as much as he's given to the franchise, nobody's going to be perfect. And unfortunately for Jose Ramirez, that spotlight was on him tonight. It's going to hang over him tomorrow when that team flies back to Cleveland. And no doubt he'll come out looking for a redemption arc on Thursday with that first pitch at Progressive Field.
1: Which team do you think is feeling better, you know, as they are on the plane back to Cleveland tied at 1 game apiece?
19: Well, I think it's going to be Cleveland because they're going back home. And the last time that they played there was when they were able to clinch the division series against the White Sox. What they didn't do early in that series was win the first 2 games at home. I don't know if they've announced who their game starter, or their starter is going to be in game 3. If they want it to work out this way, it'll line up to have Gavin Williams, who's one of their best pitchers, to be able to go in game 3. He'd be on 4 days rest, which is what you normally have in a 5-man rotation. So I think they're going to feel good about being back at home. But, you know, it's anybody's series right now with 1-1. That's the beauty of it. Teams that win game 3, though, all time in a best of 7, go on to take the series 70% of the time. So I don't want to go with the sports cliche that this is a must-win game, but it's certainly very important if past is prologue for the way this series could play out.
0: Well, with that being said, how much do you think this is going to help both of these teams have this travel day and have a day off? I know the Guardians have played more games in the last handful of days than Tampa Bay, but still, just to kind of have that reset, knowing the series is knotted up at 1.
19: I think it's huge. It's better for us as fans, too, that you know that when the bullpen gets a day of rest, we saw Brian Baker, the Rays closer today, talk about great pitching. He's 4-for-4 in save opportunities in the postseason. He's closed every single one of their wins. He hasn't allowed a hit, so he's basically been untouchable. The Rays are 89-0 this year when they're leading after 8 innings. It's really just remarkable the way that they have shut down games in the back end of the bullpen. But I think it's better for all of us as fans to say, okay, these teams are going to have all of their best arms available. You're not going into the eighth inning or the ninth inning with guys who aren't usually pitching in high leverage situations. So I'm happy to see that. And I know the managers will be too, that they can go in with their cabinets fully stocked, so to speak, for their bullpen and have everybody on a little bit more rest than what we saw at the beginning of this series.
1: He's Mike Cousins, ESPN Radio play-by-play. I'm Emmett Golden alongside Q Myers. It's game night on ESPN Radio. What have you thought of the way both managers have handled the first two games of this series?
19: I think they've made really smart moves. I'm just looking at my scorecard from today's game, and the Guardians had the most platoon advantages in baseball this year, meaning that their batter at the plate was of the opposite hand of the pitcher on the mound. So a righty on the mound, left-handed batter at the plate. They've got switch hitters in their starting lineup with Jose Ramirez and Brian Rocchio. And the last couple of games, Stephen Vogt has taken out Petey Halpin to put in Angel Martinez. And that was a big change, too, going into game five of the last round, because Martinez was 0 for 15 with 8 strikeouts. He struck out tonight, but did reach base last night. They made a change for Patrick Bailey and Austin Hedges because Bailey's been swinging the bat well. And then the Rays made the change at second base today to take out Ben Williamson and put in Richie Palacios. So they've been very strategic with their moves of finding the small tweaks to be able to get upgrades. And I think they've been really smart about it. These are two teams that I said at the beginning of game one yesterday, these teams are not identical twins, but I think they're fraternal twins. They're related from the same parents and very closely related to each other. They don't hit a ton of home runs. They put the ball in play. They pitch well. They play great defense. I think the Rays overall this year have been the better team. But what do we know? Because we're tied at one going into game three.
0: Well, we'll close out with this, and we do appreciate you. Again, Mike Cousins is with us here on Game Night on ESPN Radio and the ESPN app. Liam Hicks, he drove in two runs. I know they were unearned, but he drove in two runs after the game, talked to Buster Olney, and said he, you know, felt like he was in a slump and really needed that to kind of get out of that slump. How much do you think that two-run drive-in that he had, how much that helped him moving forward?
19: I think it can be huge for him. He was 1 for 12 with one RBI in the postseason. They dropped him to hitting eighth in the order, and he comes through today going 2 for 3 and driving in a couple of runs. He was also at a disadvantage, too, because Parker Messick was a lefty starting today for the Guardians, and Hicks is a well-below-average hitter against left-handed pitching this year. He's been such a great addition for them, though. Coming over, they traded for him at the deadline from Miami. We had him on the pregame show as well, and he talked about how Nick Fortes, one of the other Rays catchers, who was acquired last year from Miami to Tampa Bay, helped him learn this staff, how welcoming everybody has been. That's a really hard job to do. So you got to imagine that the guy who is their regular backstop, to have him feeling well and also playing defense well, no doubt will be a boost for the Rays going forward.
1: And Mike, one last thing for you. You said you looked at your scorecard. How often do you make a mistake on your scorecard? I try to keep score every game I go to, and it's inevitable. At some point, I'm going to go down the sixth inning instead of the fifth inning, and I always mess up. How often do you make mistakes on your scorecard?
19: Well, you know, I avoid that, Emmett, because I count on my fingers to know when the next inning is. So I can only count to 10. So extra innings can't go past 11 for me. But I've been calling baseball in some form or fashion since 2008. So it's kind of like breathing air for me, is basically whenever anything happens in the game, I'm immediately writing it down. I am a little riskier than others in that I score the game in pen.
1: Ooh.
19: So I do keep whiteout with me at all times. And that does burn me a few times a game, but I don't feel like I can see the pencil as well on the paper. And I want to be able to look down and know exactly what's going on. And I've got terrible handwriting. So if anything, it's my handwriting that hurts me more than actually what I'm writing down on the piece of paper. That's a great question, though. I've never been asked that before.
0: Well, Mike, Emmett makes a lot of mistakes. So, you know.
1: But I ask good questions.
0: He does ask good questions. He does host a good radio show. But he makes a lot of mistakes, and that's why we work so well together.
1: Yep.
19: It takes two to make a thing go right. I know what
1: you're
19: saying.
1: Yes, it does.
0: There it goes. Shout out to Rob Bass. I like that. Mike, fantastic stuff. Great job on the call, as always. Have a safe travel. Continue the great job on the call, and we appreciate you, and I know we'll talk soon.
19: All right, Q. Emmett, thanks. Appreciate it.
0: Appreciate you. Great stuff. Mike Cousins right there, ESPN Radio play-by-play voice with us here on Game Night on ESPN Radio and the ESPN app. All I can always go back to, Emmett, is that your wife thought you couldn't read. So it's not like it's not like I'm talking trash. I mean, these are facts.
1: But listen, keep a score. You don't write words. You know what I'm saying?
0: But you got to write something.
1: You just, you know, write 4-3. You know what I'm saying?
0: But you got to write 4-3 in the right inning, in the right numbers.
1: That's what burns me is, let's say the fifth hitter in the third inning makes the last out. Instead of going over to the fourth inning, I stay right in that lane and I go, oh man, I messed it up and I got to throw my scorecard.
0: So what I just learned is if we ever go bowling, you're not keeping score golf or anything like that. No. Not that I can golf.
16: I mean, you got to use a pencil, bro. Easy to erase.
1: Mistakes. Yeah, I don't.
16: I mean, I don't use pencils ever, but yeah. I'm just, you know, just a suggestion.
1: Pencils are for suckers.
0: Look, what we learned here, fine gentlemen and ladies, don't let Emmett keep score of anything. Emmett keep score because it's bound to go wrong.
20: Unless just it's 2K.
1: There you go.
0: No,
1: thank you.
0: Ring the bell.
16: And not what? The Silver Knights.
0: He's Emmett Golden. I'm Q Myers. I'm done with all.

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7: I'm meteorologist Mace Michaels. A cloudier forecast tonight and tomorrow with some sunny breaks and running cooler, and a secondary front will move into the area Thursday. That'll bring a chance of showers, and it will reinforce the cooler temperatures as we look through the end of the week. Some warming for the weekend. Lakes, great food, and friendly faces. It's all in Worthington, Minnesota, and it's worth a look. Currently, it's 44 degrees.
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0: are in the books. The LA Rams, the super team of the 2026 season, they are now 2-3. It's game night here on ESPN Radio. All new ESPN app, SiriusXM Channel 80, and TuneIn are presented by Progressive Insurance. He's Emmett Golden. I'm Q Myers. Emmett, how much trouble are the Rams in at 2-3 through 5 weeks?
1: They're not in any trouble at all. You know, they're not.
0: Speak on it.
1: So, first, let me start off by saying it's hard to win games in the NFL. We'll just start there.
0: Okay.
1: But let's look at the, you know, who they got coming up.
0: Mm-hmm.
1: The Cardinals at home, okay. On the road against the Raiders, the Chargers at home, the Commanders on the road, the Cardinals on the road, then the Packers. I got a feeling they're going to win at least half of those games.
0: Yeah,
1: right?
0: probably the majority of those games.
1: Right, right. So, look, I get it. They're not hitting on all cylinders. They're not what we projected them to be. They're still a good football team. Like, they lost last night in overtime from a missed kick against a really good football team. You know, when that happens, when you have two teams playing at a high level, somebody's going to lose. And I don't look at it as necessarily a big problem for either team, whoever were to lose the game.
0: Yeah, but they also gave up 37 points. And in their three losses, what has been the common denominator? 37, 30, 27.
1: Right.
0: Right? They've given up a lot of points. So their defense, which was their Achilles heel, which is what they went out and tried to address in the offseason to make sure that they were a lot better going out and getting corners, acquiring them

0: from the Chiefs, going and acquiring Myles Garrett, making sure that they Aaron Donald, bringing him out of retirement. Like, what they did is they specifically made sure they loaded up defensively so they didn't have the same problem that they had a year ago. We know they can score. Can they stop somebody? That's the question. And so when they play, and I'm not talking about when they play the Cardinals or the Raiders or the Chargers, even the Commanders. I'm talking about when they play the Niners, when they play the Bills, when they play the Chiefs, when they play, you know, teams in the Seahawks. Are you going to be able to stop them? Because that's what the challenge is. And now, I'm not saying they're in trouble, but they are sitting in third place in the NFC West. And that might be hard to hurdle the teams in front of them.
1: Yeah, it may be. You know, they are third, but you look how many games are they behind? So they're probably three games behind the top team. Yeah. It's a long season
0: for sure.
1: It's a lot of time left, and Myles Garrett. Even if it takes him, let's say he's not back 100% until week 10. You got a strong 7-8 games or whatever, you know, is left in your season at that point that I think he could make an impact on. So, it ain't as easy as we thought it would be, but I'm not worried about it, man. They're a game behind the Seahawks right now for second in that division. And, you know, who knows? We've seen teams start off hot. You know, last year I think of the Bucks, right? Tampa Bay.
0: Yeah.
1: They start off 9-2, 7-2, something like that, and then they fell off a cliff. So I don't think the 49ers will fall off a cliff, but they got to play each other a few times, at least one more time, because they lost in the opening game of the year, which was a weird first week of the season. Everything's crazy. They were playing in Australia, and somebody had the really smart idea of flying out there the day before.
0: Yeah, them.
1: Yeah, right.
0: Them. Yeah. So that was
1: Sean
0: on them.
1: McVay.
0: That's the thing, though. That's what I'm talking about. Like, you're looking at some of these teams, and the last quarter, I always like to break up the season into four quarters, even though I know there's 17 games. But the last quarter, Niners, Cowboys, Seahawks, Buccaneers, Seahawks. So two out of the last 3 weeks of the season, you want to talk about what might come down to the wire.
1: Right.
0: Those last 3 weeks right there where they play Seattle, two out of the last three games of the year, that's going to be something right there. And that's the thing is, I'm not saying that they're in trouble, but you want to have a little bit of wiggle room. You want to have a little bit of, if you slip up here and there, then you're okay. Well, they've had their slip-ups. So now they're going to be looking at a situation, since they're sitting there in third place in the NFC West, that they want to be just about perfect. And again, you rattled off a bunch of those games that they should win.
1: Right.
0: But don't slip up and not win one.
1: Oh,
0: you know what I mean?
1: Then it'll be a problem.
0: Yeah, exactly.
1: Then it'll be a problem. You know, I kind of dismiss week one for every team, whether they won or lost.
0: Yeah, but that was, but unfortunately, that was a divisional game. That's the problem. That's why I don't 100%. Like division games in the first week. Actually, I don't like division games in the first month for that exact reason.
1: Because nobody knows who they are in the first month of the season. You lose a close game on the road against Denver. Like, no shame in that to me. You lose a close game at home to the Bills, and again, in overtime, no shame in that. Now, they got six games here. All six are very winnable.
0: Yep.
1: And if they win four out of those six, I think they're right back in it. But to your point, if they split them, or God forbid, they only win two of those, then their season is over. And, you know, as a guy that covers the Browns, there's no way at the beginning of this I thought the Rams pick would be lower than the Browns pick, you know, at the end of the season, because they traded a first rounder for Myles Garrett. So obviously we keep our eye on that out here. I don't think they're in trouble, though. I'm not there yet. They can score. And if you can score in the NFL, you're going to have, because look, you know what, like the Cardinals, can the Cardinals score with the Rams? No, they can't.
0: No.
1: The Raiders can score a little bit, but can they score with the Rams? I don't know.
0: I don't know either.
1: Yeah, Chargers, nah. Commanders, nah. Cardinals again, nah. So they should win, and they have to win these games. Not necessarily go undefeated in that six-game stretch, but they better be 5-1, 4-2.
0: That's what I'm saying. So there's a lot of pressure that they have on them now. I mean, and there's a lot of pressure that was put on them before the season even started. Because, again, everybody who's way smarter than me said this team had a chance of going 17-0. This team is just going to
1: – nobody that said that is smarter than you.
0: I understand, right? But they have titles that are smarter than mine. Let's just put it like that.
1: Okay.
0: And all of us here on game night kept thinking, like, yeah, I don't know about that. And I remember you said the minute Aaron Donald came out of retirement, you're like, yeah, I'm out.
1: Said, nope. The moment. I was like, nah, this is too much. You know what I'm saying? Because you need some worker bees. I know that sounds weird, but
0: you really do. Yeah, you're right.
1: Yeah,
0: no, you're right.
1: On a football team, on a football team, you are as good as your role players, as your special teams group. That is where you really shine. Yeah, you got to have a quarterback, but if you got a quarterback and you have no depth, then it almost doesn't even matter. So, I didn't think that they were winning the Super Bowl once they really went all after the super team, but I'm not ready to say, like, they'll miss the playoffs.
0: No, I don't think they're going to miss the playoffs at all. I think that their overall record is going to be better than the Browns when it's all said and done. I'm sure it's going to be better than the Raiders when it's all said and done. But the problem is they're not playing in the Browns or the Raiders division. They're playing in the NFC West, right? That's the problem. So those are some really good teams at the top when you're looking at the 49ers who haven't lost a game and the Seahawks who just took the 49ers to the brinks. Like, Seattle still has a really good defense. We're not even giving them that much props. They're the defending champs. So that division is so loaded outside of the Cardinals. That's why it's going to be difficult, in my opinion. You mentioned the Chargers. Could they be looking for a new franchise quarterback? Say it ain't so. It's next on ESPN Radio, the all-new ESPN app, SiriusXM, Channel 80, and tune in.
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1: The NFL suspending people up in here. That's right. The Rams left tackle Alaric Jackson just got suspended for 2 games without pay for punching Bills linebacker Bradley Chubb following Monday night's game. Jackson was disciplined for violating the league's sportsmanship rule in the Rams 37-34 overtime loss to Buffalo. Rams coach Sean McVay says Jackson needs to make better decisions. The Rams are also making a decision at kicker. They have released Harrison Meavis and they're signing Blake Groupie off of the Jets practice squad. Meavis missed a 50-yard field goal in the first quarter and had a 48-yard attempt blocked in overtime that would have won the game. In Major League Baseball, Dodgers manager Dave Roberts says Shohei Ohtani is convinced that he's close to breaking out of his slump. He will be in the lineup for Game 3 of the NLCS. Ohtani went 0-for-4 with 2 strikeouts in Monday's loss against Milwaukee. Let's take a look at the ALCS. The Guardians fall to Tampa Bay 3-1. And there was a wonderful night from Freddie Peralta, who had 6 innings, 4 hits, no earned runs, 6 strikeouts, and 2 walks. Things even at 1 as it heads back to Cleveland. More game night in DMX with Q Myers and myself, Emmett Golden, here on ESPN Radio.
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3: 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Emmett, I just have to give you so much props. I don't know how you managed to get through a sports update knowing that I was on the other end laughing.
1: Oh, you were dying laughing.
3: I could not help. 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
1: I couldn't look at you because every time I looked up, it made me want to laugh. Oh, man, that was great.
4: I've never seen Q laugh that hard.
3: This it's dude incredible. Said the NFL is suspending folks up in here. Now I want to hear you do a sports update with DMX party up in the background. That's what I want to hear.
1: Or even just different references, you know what I'm saying, of rap music throughout the update. That was, that was awesome.
3: Like, the next time you do a sports update, can we do, like, Snoop Dogg Ain't No Fun?
1: Yeah.
3: Right?
1: Ain't no fun if the kickers can't have none.
3: Apparently, if you're watching social media, apparently there's a little bit with the kicker and the homie's getting some as well. So, that's another subject. But wow, I was in full tear mode. Like I was dying laughing. Renee was in my ear. I was up here rolling. I was glad you couldn't
1: Renee
3: hear me.
1: Then Renee gets in my ear as I'm doing the Sports Center update too, talking about how hard you're laughing.
3: Oh, that's hilarious. Yeah. I don't know how you muscled through that and handled it, but hats off to you. Yes. Well done, because I would have been done. I'd have been like just gone to the next thing.
1: I've only seen you laugh harder once, and it is when I messed up Bo Nix's name. I didn't say Nix. I said something else. And, I mean, we came off the rails.
3: Yeah.
1: All right? We came off the rails when that happened.
4: I mean, we really got to peel back the onion, though.
1: Yeah.
4: Because this is all on Justin.
5: The common denominator for both of those instances was, in fact, me.
1: Really?
5: Okay. I was there for that one, too.
3: See?
1: Right. Okay.
5: Obviously, I was the one to press party up instead of the
1: SportsCenter band. Right.
3: As we both looked at each other like, well, all right.
1: I was like, I'm off the hook. You know?
3: I didn't know where we were going with that.
4: He's sitting here like, oh.
3: Oh, that was too funny. That was, like I said, live radio.
1: Ain't nothing like it.
3: Yeah, that was, like I said, well done by you in L.A. with the Chargers. There's not a party going on right now.
1: No,
3: they're 0-for.
1: No.
3: They are 0-for-5 on the season. We talked about, are the Rams in trouble? What about their roommates, right? What about the guys that pay rent there at SoFi Stadium, the Chargers? They're 0-5. And to the point now, Emmett, you know it's bad. But now they're talking about, could the Chargers move on from their quarterback?
1: Yeah,
3: wait, what?
1: It makes no sense at all. Listen, I am not a huge Justin Herbert fan, and not that I have anything against him. I just think people believe he's better than I believe that
3: Agreed.
1: He is. Agreed. And I don't think he's bad. I just don't believe he's with Pat Mahomes,
3: no.
1: Josh Allen, Lamar Jackson, Brock Purdy, those guys.
3: Right.
1: I think he, you know, you could do
3: a
1: lot
3: worse.
1: I think
3: he's a good quarterback.
1: Exactly.
3: And
1: he's
3: that's okay.
1: Baker Mayfield.
3: Yeah, that's
1: Baker
3: fair.
1: And that's no disrespect to anybody. Baker Mayfield's a good quarterback. Justin Herbert's a good quarterback. There's just another level above those guys. But I wouldn't trade him.
3: I don't see them doing that either. But the fact that the conversation is something, like, you don't hear conversations about quarterbacks that are really good being traded. And I know Lamar was a different situation. That was a money type thing. And obviously no team stepped up to the party to do that. Deshaun Watson, when he got traded to Cleveland, where you're at right now, he wasn't good. He was going through legal issues. He had all kind of stuff going on at the time when they made that trade. Baker Mayfield, they moved on from him because they traded for Deshaun Watson.
1: Right.
3: Like, that's when quarterbacks get moved, when they're either at the end of their career and there's a young guy behind them that they're ready to, you know, pass the keys and hand the keys to the car over to that guy, or they're just not that good anymore. Justin Herbert doesn't fit in any one of those categories because, oh, by the way, the Chargers don't have someone that's waiting in the wings to take over.
1: No.
3: So I think that that's a silly conversation. But Adam Schefter, ESPN senior NFL insider, was asked about teams looking to trade for Justin Herbert this morning on Unsportsmanlike. Check it out.
6: There was a team I was talking to last week that was like, you know, it'd be interesting that if the Chargers were to consider trading Justin Herbert, they're like, maybe you could get 3 first-round draft picks for him. This team was saying, you know what? The Chargers should think about that because they would get 3 ones. They'd have their own one. You start over. They've had Justin Herbert for 7 years. They haven't won a playoff game with him there. They're winless this year. Why not start it over? And I reached out to somebody with the Chargers, and I shared what somebody said, and they were very clear. We never once have brought up the idea nor thought about whether we should trade Justin Herbert. That is a sentence that has never been uttered in their building, nor would they consider it. Now, maybe they could change their mind in the next month. Maybe something would change it. That was not the sense I got last week at all.
1: Yeah, and I'm not surprised by that at all. What could they get for him? They could obviously get 3 ones or whatever.
3: Let me ask you this. Let me stop you here. Why would you give up 3 ones for Justin Herbert, who's played for the Chargers for 7 years and doesn't have 1 playoff win? And, oh, by the way, he comes with a $52.5 million salary.
1: Because people are desperate for quarterbacks in the NFL. I mean, in simplest terms, look, it just is what it is. That's why they don't let guys go, you know, because it's so hard to find a quarterback. Like, again, the Browns obviously messed it up, but they had Baker Mayfield and thought, oh, we could get a guy that's even better. He was not, you know, and I think that was a cautionary tale for a lot of people. Also, Jim Harbaugh has went way too deep in his love for Justin Herbert for them to even to do that, because he's essentially throughout the first 4 or 5 weeks of the season said, we got to do more for Justin. We're letting Justin down. Teammates need to step up. Have really just been like, Justin's awesome. It's everybody else's fault to a certain extent. Maybe I'm embellishing a little bit, but they're in too deep with Justin Herbert. And to your point, if you don't have anything, they'll trade Justin Herbert when they're tearing it down to the studs and rebuilding, and Harbaugh won't be there when they do it.
3: Right, and when they have someone that could replace Justin Herbert.
1: Mm-hmm.
3: Right. It's like a job. Don't leave the job until you have the replacement. You know what I mean? Like, it doesn't make any sense. It is too hard to get a quarterback. That's the hardest position to find. You getting a franchise quarterback in the NFL, I don't care how many picks you have. That don't guarantee that you're going to get your franchise quarterback. It'll give you ammunition to go get your guy,
1: yeah.
3: But you know you don't know until you have that guy. Look, I cover a team that made the decision to sit down their franchise quarterback in Derek Carr. They moved on from him. And then they went through a carousel of quarterbacks from that time till now when they have Fernando Mendoza. And it look what it took for them to go and get Fernando Mendoza. It literally took them winning three games last year to be in position to go get Fernando Mendoza. But they went through Jimmy G. They went through Brian Hoyer. They went through Aiden O'Connell, who's still on the team. Desmond Ritter. They went through Geno Smith. I mean, you know what I mean? Like, they went through all Kirk Cousins is here now. I mean, you know what I mean? Like, they've gone through all these quarterbacks in the time when they had one quarterback who might not have been the greatest quarterback, but at least you consistently knew who you had.
1: Yeah, same.
3: Look at the Browns.
1: Same situation where I'm at. You did say what you want to about Baker Mayfield. He's been better than Deshaun Watson over the past 5 years.
3: Yeah.
1: You know, that's for sure.
3: You won a playoff game.
1: And we had P.J. Walker. All right, Bailey Zappi, and a partridge in a pear tree. It's been a whole bunch of Joe Flacco, a whole bunch of quarterbacks. So I'm with you. The only way I see them moving on from Justin Herbert is years down the line when they go, we're tearing it down.
3: Right.
1: It's a full rebuild. Let's go ahead and get as many picks as we can, and let's try to start this thing over. And they're nowhere close to that because you don't bring in Jim Harbaugh and have him as your head coach if you're going to start over.
3: No, they have problems. They're 0-5, but right now their number one problem is not their quarterback. He's not playing well.
1: Yeah.
3: But nobody on that team is playing well.
1: No.
3: I would say their OC is probably highly overrated.
1: Mm-hmm.
3: Their head coach at this time might be a little overrated as well, just because he hasn't got this thing figured out. Their defense, their running game, their offensive line is in struggles, and they're injured again. Like, they've got a lot of things that are going wrong. Justin Herbert isn't their number one issue, and it shouldn't be the guy that they're talking about, you know, potentially moving on from it. And I'm with you. When they do that, he'll be because, one, he's much older. Jim Harbaugh's long gone. Like the Rams, when they move on from Matt Stafford at some point, guess what? They've got a young fella waiting in the wings that they just drafted in the first round.
1: Yep. And that's why they picked him this year, because they don't expect to be picking high.
3: Exactly.
1: You know, and they traded away their first-round pick next year, too, because they said, let's go ahead and get our guy now. Let's raise him in this system so there won't be, at least they don't believe that there'll be a tremendous drop-off. Obviously, there's going to be some type of drop-off because Stafford is awesome. But we'll see, you know, what happens. So, no, you got to get – you better have the guy before you get rid of a quarterback. If he leaves, he leaves, but usually don't let quarterbacks leave.
3: Big facts. Big facts. Real quick. If you could hit us up on socials, you can at eGoldie80, at ESPN Radio, at your boy Q254. Rashard said, since we're quoting DMX, what these coaches want from a kicker. Somebody let me know.
1: Yeah. That I was about great. To mix in some other songs, but I was like, I'm not going to force it. Ian.
3: Right.
1: I'm not going to force it.
3: Well, that one guy has a suggestion for you. He said, nope, next update, use LL. Mama said knock you out because that's what Freddie Peralta did to the Gardos.
1: Hey, wow. Man, come on.
3: Wow. That's
1: cool, man. Thank you for
3: that. Wait, why are we ringing the bell? He did knock him out.
1: That was wrong.
3: No,
1: they
3: it was
1: knock him out. It's 1-1.
3: I know, but he knocked him out of this game.
4: Yeah, but why are you egging it on?
1: Yeah, it's
3: because if we get to, no, hold on, let's
4: be your own people, man.
3: No, we got to keep it a buck.
1: What?
3: This is not Cleveland Guardians Radio Network.
1: It's not.
3: ESPN Radio. So
1: I know.
3: If we could play Gardos all the time, and then Freddie Peralta goes out there and balls out, we got to give him props. Mama said knock you out. Freddie Peralta said gotcha.
1: We can give them props. We don't thank you for the
3: that
1: thing.
3: Now that's foul.
1: You see the shirt? We standing on ground.
3: You don't even know how to say it right.
1: I don't, but that's all right because it's Gardos all the time. That's all I know. Listen, hat tip, Freddie Peralta and all that, and Justin Herbert ain't getting traded. Back to you, Q.
3: Yeah, that one guy said. So the Jets have multiple first rounders for the next draft. Do they pull the trigger for Herbert? No. No.
1: Yeah. They want to get a guy that's theirs.
3: Yeah,
1: you know,
3: get
1: that's
3: their guy, get him
1: start.
3: On a rookie contract, and go from there.
1: Yep.
3: They don't need to be in they don't need to try to fast track it with a guy that has not won any playoff games in 7 years.
1: Right. No, they don't want to do it.
3: Zero. None. Nada. Cero. It don't matter what language you say it in.
1: You said,
4: hey, great job, man.
3: Hey, look, every once in a while I hit that Espanol, you know what I'm saying?
1: Yeah, oh, you're right.
4: Así me gusta, así me gusta.
3: Hey, me gusta.
1: Hey,
3: you know what I'm saying?
1: Eso.
3: Señor Q, I'm just saying.
1: Okay.
3: He's Emmett Golden. I am Senor Q. It's game night here on ESPN Radio. Coming up next, should the Dodgers lose their mind and sit Shohei Ohtani for game number 3? It's coming up next on ESPN Radio, the ESPN app, and SiriusXM Channel 80.
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15: I'm meteorologist Mace Michaels. A cloudier forecast tonight and tomorrow with some sunny breaks and running cooler, and a secondary front will move into the area Thursday. That'll bring a chance of showers, and it will reinforce the cooler temperatures as we look through the end of the week. Some warming for the weekend. Lakes, great food, and friendly faces. It's all in Worthington, Minnesota, and it's worth a look. Right now, it's 43.
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0: 3-2 again. Swing and a miss, strike three. Change up for Freddy Peralta. He pumps his fist, pounds it against his chest as he walks off with very likely his last pitch of the night.
1: Hey, man, Freddy Peralta was not allowing the homies to get none. Mm-hmm. Not on this evening as he pitched six innings strong, six strikeouts. And, of course, the Guardians, they took the L. Tampa Bay, they win 3-1. I don't know why it had to be, of course, but I just dropped it in there anyway because that's kind of what I do at times.
2: Yeah, that's how highlight. You get down.
1: I know. That highlight coming in is courtesy of ESPN Radio. It is game night on ESPN Radio, the all-new ESPN app, SiriusXM Channel 80, and tune in. 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He's Emmett Golden. I'm Q Myers. And, I mean, it was the Freddy Peralta show. There's no doubt about it. I mean, just six innings long, six innings strong, and just dominant pitching. Fastball was rolling. They don't call him Fastball Freddy for no reason. And, I mean, he was getting it done early. The first inning, he threw seven pitches. I mean, at first it looked like that game was just going to – I was going to snap and the game was going to be over. And, I mean, it started to slow down towards the end. But, man, it was rolling early, and it's because Freddy Peralta and the way he was pitching.
2: Yeah, Peralta was dealing. Messick for the Guardians was it was rolling. Even as great as Peralta was, Messick didn't give up any earned runs.
1: Right.
2: You know, everything that came through kind of came off of an error that happened. So, you know, it was a well-pitched game. And look, Peralta, when I felt good as somebody who is a Guardians fan and covers them in Cleveland, because I tell myself the Guardians hit the fastball really well. They couldn't tell. He was elevating it, you know. And then second time through the lineup, he started switching up, you know, throwing stuff off of the fastball and really had the Guardians tied up in knots. So, you know, not a ton of hits in a game for either team. It was a well-pitched game tonight.
1: Yeah, it really was. And so the Rays did what they had to do after the Guardians took game one on their home field. They had to make sure they knotted it up. They did not want to go back to Cleveland down 0-2, but they didn't. It's 1-1. Here's Kevin Cash, the Rays manager, on the way that Peralta came up big pitching tonight.
3: He's been pretty confident, and a lot of reason why, just given the month that he put together in September and the previous start against the Yankees. I think the velocity really stood out today. I don't know for a fact, but it felt like that might have been his highest velocity we've seen. He had to have been, you know, averaging or carrying 97 plus. There were some 98s, 99s in there. But, you know, when you have that arsenal, no reason not to be confident.
2: Yeah, he was on. And, you know, we'll see how long this thing goes. They might need him again. You know, they might need him for game seven, you know, or game six. We'll see how it goes. But tied up at one apiece, and I think if you're the Rays, you're like, man, it'd been great to be up 2-0 right now. But ultimately, when you look and go, we could have been down 0-2, I think the Rays feel good, and I think the Guardians feel great about going home knowing this thing is tied at a game apiece.
1: Absolutely. I mean, again, they did what they had to do. They went there and they won one. That's all that you got to ask for. Matter of fact, Stephen Vogt, their manager, here he is on going back home, tied up at one.
4: Yeah, we feel great. Obviously, we would have loved to have taken tonight. That would have been really big, and we had our position and our opportunities to do that, but going home 1-1 to go have three games in front of our fans and in Cleveland, we feel really good about that, and we're excited to get it going.
2: Yeah, it's the best of five, and you got three at home, the first three.
1: Yeah.
2: You know, so you should feel really, really good about that, and I know that they do, and Progressive Field will be rocking. I know I was looking. It wasn't completely sold out there in Tampa Bay. You know, the crowd was loud, crowd was into it.
1: Oh, so now he's throwing shade at the fans?
2: There was some empty seats. It was some empty seats in there, which I was surprised to see.
1: Yeah, man, it's a tough crowd, man.
2: I'm not judging. I'm just saying there were some empty seats. There will not be empty seats.
1: Now, next thing you're going to know, next thing we're going to hear is that Tampa Bay is not a baseball city. Oh, man, watch out now that we're going to hear.
2: No, I'm not. I have a belief, Q. You never give highly motivated professional athletes more motivation. So I'm not going to get on here and take shots at the Tampa Bay Rays. They're the best team in the American League. They've been that way all year long. It's going to be difficult for the Guardians to beat them.
1: Now, that's the cleanup right there. I hear you. I see you. I'm picking up what you're laying down right there. Emmett Golden with the ultimate cleanup job. And look, there is pressure on Tampa Bay now. Their job is they have to go to Cleveland and win one.
2: Yep, they got to get it back.
1: They have to get back to Tampa Bay and not on a one-way flight. You know what I mean? They have to be on one where they're not the only team flying, I guess I should say. Right? They've got to make sure that when they head back to Tampa Bay, there's a team on their flight headed back with them. They have to force it back to Tampa Bay. That's the pressure that the Guardians have put on them.
2: No doubt. No doubt. And, you know, I think it's a tall task to beat the Rays three games in a row.
1: For sure.
2: But if you're the Guardians, you got to take two or three. You take two or three, you feel really good, you know, heading back to Tampa, but you got two games to win one.
1: Absolutely. Look, you feel a lot better than the Dodgers feel right now as they're down.
2: That's the truth.
1: Yeah, they're down 2-0 right now to the Milwaukee Brewers, and now there's questions about Shohei Ohtani. Should he not be in the lineup? Should they sit him down? Should they bench him? Heaven forbid you use the word bench and Shohei Ohtani at the same time. That's almost like dog cussing someone.
2: Sacrilege.
1: But that conversation is out there right now. So here's Dave Roberts, the Dodgers manager, on, you know, if Shohei should be in the starting lineup in game three.
5: I did talk to Sho, had a great conversation. He's adamant. He feels good enough to be in there. He's close to finding something with his swing, and I feel great about it. And, so, yeah, he wants to be in there and help us win a ball game and win a championship. So, great conversation, and I'm excited about having him in there.
2: Yeah, you man, listen, you just win or lose with Shohei.
1: You got to, right?
2: Yeah.
1: You have to.
2: Yeah, you just – if Shohei doesn't show up, okay, so what?
1: Right.
2: You only won back-to-back World Series,
1: right,
2: you know, with him, and who knows how many more you'll win with him. You don't bench a guy like Shohei.
1: No.
2: I don't care how he's playing.
1: No, if I'm going down, I'm going down with my best in there.
2: Yep.
1: It's that simple. I can move him around the lineup. That's fine.
2: Mm-hmm.
1: You know, we can shuffle the lineup a little bit. We can put him in a position where we think, okay, maybe he'll benefit here.
2: Yeah.
1: But there ain't no way. Mm-hmm. I'm talking about benching Shohei Ohtani. Not a chance. Not even thinking about it.
2: You're talking about arguably the best player in baseball. You don't bench that guy. I don't care how much he struggles. If they want an example, all they got to do is look at Jose Ramirez with the Guardians. Jose had a bad season, and since the playoffs have started, he's really picked it up. So you don't punt on Shohei.
1: And the only way I see them sitting him down is if he's just too injured to go, if he just can't go.
2: Yeah,
1: but
2: if
1: that's,
2: you can't, you can't.
1: If you can't, you can't. But if you have a slight chance that you can, you're going. And Shohei, he's going. There's no doubt about that. He's Emmett Golden. I'm Q Myers. Sports Center All Night with Jay Reynolds is coming up next on ESPN Radio and the all-new ESPN app.
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18: 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We have Game 2 of the ALCS between the Guardians and Rays.
19: Biggest at bat of the night after an error on Ramirez. Left on left. He drives into the gap right center field. That's a base hit. And Liam Hicks with a two-out, two-run single. Now it's 3-0 Tampa Bay.
18: We have the latest with Shohei Ohtani and the Dodgers as they get ready for Game 3 down 0-2.
5: To be clear, it was never a benching. 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We'll give you a couple days. 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
18: All 32 NHL teams are in action for the Frozen Frenzy.
19: It's in the Devils race out. Pass up ahead for Jack. It's a breakaway, Jack, and he scores! Breakaway overtime game-winning goal for Jack Hughes.
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21: 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Will baseball's best player be playing baseball this week? That's straight ahead. NLCS resumes on Wednesday. Tuesday, the ALCS in the spotlight. Guardians taking the series opener on the road in St. Petersburg. As for game two at the Trop, it was scoreless to the fourth.
19: Count is 2-1. Here it comes. Swing and a grounder, third base. Ramirez, and it gets by Jose Ramirez into left field. The Rays are on the board as Mesa scores. Simpson goes to third, and Williamson is into second base. It's the Rays 1, the Guardians nothing in the bottom of the fourth as the ball got by the Cleveland cornerstone at third, Jose Ramirez.
21: Rays breaking through, taking advantage of that error. And Tampa Bay was not done.
19: Second and third with two out for Liam Hicks. Biggest at bat of the night after an error on Ramirez. Left on left. He drives into the gap right center field. That's a base hit. Simpson scores. Williamson touches home coming in from second. And Liam Hicks with a two out, two run single in the last of the fourth. We were tied 0-0, and now it's 3-0 Tampa Bay.
21: Rays out in front by three. Unearned runs, all of them. Then the Rays starter does his job.
19: 3-2 again. Swing and a miss, strike three. Change up for Freddie Peralta. He pumps his fist, pounds it against his chest as he walks off with very likely his last pitch of the night.
21: Cleveland would get on the scoreboard with an RBI double in the seventh. But that's as close as the Guardians would get.
19: The pitch. Ground ball up the middle. Wells, the shortstop there behind the bag. Throws to first, and the ball game is over. Brian Baker remains perfect. Closing games for the Rays here in the postseason. And Tampa Bay wins it 3-1. This best of seven ALCS heads to Cleveland, Ohio, tied one game apiece.
21: Mike Cousins calling it here on ESPN Radio. 3-1 the final. First two are split at the Trop. The Rays even the series. They are 4-0 in franchise history when trailing
0: 1-0 in a best of seven. They're the only unbeaten franchise. They get 300 runs in the fourth en route to the win. Tampa Bay manager Kevin Cash.
3: Yeah, big knock by Liam Hicks there after the one run came in through the air, but put some pressure on the defense. I mean, Jose Ramirez is as good as any third baseman there is in the game. And, you know, we were fortunate to maybe catch a break there. But once you catch the break, it's kind of what you do with it. And Liam picked us up in a big way. He had a lot of good at-bats against Messick tonight, who's obviously very tough.
0: Liam Hicks goes 2-for-3 with the two RBI. And after the win, chatted with our Buster Olney.
16: Freddie Peralta's velocity was up tonight. What did you think of his stuff?
22: Unbelievable. I mean, yeah, they call him Fastball Freddy for a reason. And it was working today. Just so happy for him. I mean, he works his butt off. To see how good he is right now, this is unbelievable.
16: First pitch strikes is 17 to 24 batters he faced. How important was that and what he was doing tonight?
22: I think that establishes everything. You know, no one likes hitting in a 0-1 count, and it makes it so much tougher. So credit to him for being able to land all kinds of pitches in the zone. That was great.
16: You had a good view of the ground ball hit to Jose Ramirez. What was your reaction as you see it go through his legs?
22: I mean, you got to take advantage of those moments when that happens. So, yeah, when I was coming up to the plate, I thought about that. And, I mean, yeah, you don't really see that happen with him. He's such a good player. But luckily we were able to capitalize.
16: And you get the two-run single. How did that feel?
22: Oh, unbelievable. I mean, yeah, I've been pressing a little bit here, trying to get some hits, trying to help the team win as much as I can, so that felt great.
16: How you feeling about the series 1-1?
22: Yeah, I mean, it's a dogfight. This is a good team we're up against, so every game comes right down to the wire, so it's been a ton of fun, but hopefully we can keep it going.
16: William, thanks.
0: Liam Hicks, 2-for-3. He had been 1-for-12 with one RBI this postseason. He was dropped to eighth in the order, drove in two runs en route to the win for the Rays, 3-1 over the Guardians in Game 2. Cleveland's loss, snapping a four-game win streak. They are headed home, though, with the series tied at 1. Cleveland manager Stephen Vogt.
4: Yeah, we feel great. Obviously, we would have loved to have taken tonight. That would have been really big. And we had our position and our opportunities to do that. But going home 1-1 to go have three games in front of our fans and in Cleveland, we feel really good about that. And we're excited to get it going.
0: He did see, though, Jose Ramirez with that fourth inning error that led to three unearned runs.
4: Yeah, I haven't seen a replay from straight on yet, but what it looked like is took that first hop. Jose kind of got stuck. It looked like he just didn't move his feet. And I don't know if it hit the lip or not on the second hop, but just looked like he sat back a little bit with his feet set instead of moving his feet. So tough break right there, and obviously they capitalized.
0: At the plate, Jose Ramirez 1-for-4 with his 49th career postseason hit, but Cleveland comes up short. They lose game 2, 3-1, series even at a game apiece. Game 3 Thursday from Cleveland, 6 o'clock Eastern. Wednesday, game 3 of the NLCS. Dodgers heading home after dropping the first two in Milwaukee, and L.A. will likely have Shohei Ohtani in the lineup. Manager Dave Roberts saying Ohtani was convicted and adamant that he's close to recovering, so he will be in the lineup for Game 3. He went 0-for-4 with a pair of strikeouts in the 7-4 loss to the Brewers in Game 2 on Monday. Dave Roberts said he would be checking with Ohtani to gauge whether he would continue playing.
5: I did talk to Shohei, had a great conversation. He's adamant. He feels good enough to be in there. He's close to finding something with his swing, and I feel great about it. And so, yeah, he wants to be in there and help us win a ball game and win a championship. So great conversation, and I'm excited about having him in there. It's everything. It's the upper body. It's the knee, and he's just not perfect. He's not. But in his words, he's ready to go.
0: Ohtani hasn't homered since August 18th. He's driven in one run since then. 11-for-70 with 29 strikeouts to finish the regular season. ESPN insider Tim Kirkchen.
23: I understand it, 3-for-20. He also finished the season in a 13-for-70. And the 24 straight games without a homer ties his longest such streak in his major league career. However, I spoke to two major league managers today and asked them point blank, what would you do with Ohtani? And they said, if he's healthy, he has to play. The presence in the order, for one, and it would be embarrassing to take him out of the lineup if he is healthy enough to play. You can't tell me there are 9 better hitters on the Dodgers. So the only way you take him out of the lineup, if he says, My body is killing me. The knee is not responding, and I shouldn't be in there. Now they have an excuse to take him out. But as long as he says, I can do this, you have to put him out there because he's the best player most people have ever seen. You can't sit him down in almost a must-win situation.
1: Right. And this, by the way, is not to make any excuses for Shohei Ohtani, but it's not just Shohei Ohtani. L.A. is 2-for-26 with runners in scoring position.
23: Right, and Andy Páez is 2-for-3. The rest of the team is 0-for-23 with runners in scoring position. So, again, Ohtani is swinging the bat right now as badly as I've ever seen. He chased a pitch I've never seen him go after. He looked that bad on it. But this is going to come around. Every time we question this guy, he then seems to follow up and do something really impressive. I'm not suggesting that's going to happen here, but he needs to be in the lineup unless he's too injured to do so.
0: Dodgers trail the best of seven, two games to love. Game three Wednesday. It's here on ESPN Radio. Our coverage starts at 7:30 Eastern time. Every pitch of baseball's postseason is here on ESPN Radio. Right now, SportsCenter all night. Speaking of postseasons, the WNBA Finals getting underway this week. Valkyrie's hosting the first two. The Dream, they'd been busy trying to find a spot to host in Atlanta since their home court holds about 3,500. Tuesday, we learned games three and four will be at State Farm Arena, home of the Hawks. ESPN's Alexa Philippou.
2: I just got off the phone with Hawks CEO Steve Kunin, and he told me that, look, this is a very complicated situation because you have multiple teams involved, including multiple NBA teams, because the Hawks season opener was involved there. You have different ownership groups for those teams between the W and the NBA. Then you also have multiple TV partners. You have multiple leagues involved. But this was a situation where everyone was kind of rowing in the same direction, and there was a shared commitment to make this work for the Dream fans and the WNBA as a whole. And so it is a little complicated because you have the league and the networks agreeing to then, as you said, move up game three a day early. Then game four, we have this sort of doubleheader situation. And it sounds like what they're actually going to do is they're going to do a whole kind of flipping their arena situation in between this WNBA finals game and the Hawks season opener. I asked that it takes 3+ hours to actually change out the court. They're going to go from the Dream's court to the Hawks court. They have to then get the seats all set up again. They have to even change the broadcast camera. So it sounds like maybe it would be an easy fix if, you know, like us looking from the outside in, but there's a lot of moving parts here to make it work. But there was a shared commitment that even if this is a sort of messy situation, even if it's not perfect, that they wanted to make sure they got it right.
0: WNBA Finals begin Saturday with the best of seven between the Valkyries and the Dream. SportsCenter all night, ESPN Radio.
6: There's only 7 seconds on the clock. There are no timeouts. This is going to end up in a tie if they don't spike it. Wow. It ends up in a tie.
7: Trying to gain more for the kick. Right call is honestly, like, we can go clock it early.
24: I'm happy it wasn't a loss, and I'm sad it wasn't a win. That's how I feel.
0: Dallas played a winless team using an undrafted rookie quarterback. Eagles kicked a go-ahead field goal with 8 seconds left in the game. Giants, Commanders played each other. They were each inside the other's 25 in overtime. Yet none of those four teams in the division won in week five. In Washington, the seat's been warm under coach Dan Quinn. Sunday's tie there didn't help. Lack of clock management in the end. The game ending without the Commanders able to stop the clock or getting the kicking team on the field. Packers defensive end Micah Parsons on his podcast saying what Jalen Daniels did at the end of the game probably cost Quinn his job. Dan Quinn was the defensive coordinator in Dallas a few years ago when Parsons was there.
25: Jalen Daniels probably cost my man Dan Quinn his job, to be honest with you.
26: That's tough.
25: To be honest with you. And I'm a big Jalen Daniels fan. But the reality is, like, he probably cost a lot of people their jobs this past weekend.
26: So you put none of that on the coaches here?
25: Hey, bro. And all respectfully, we get coached so much on these situations that, like, I'm a defensive player, and it's programmed in me. I know what to do in those situations.
26: 100%.
25: There's no way I'm taking a sack with 14 seconds of no timeouts. Like, and then, like, this is just, and mind you, it would be different if Jaden Daniels was a rookie. This is your third year. This is your third year. You've been to the NFC Championship game. You've been in big moments before. And to me, like, even after sack, you're casually getting up.
0: Micah Parsons on the edge with Micah Parsons. Then there was the Rams and Bills on Monday Night Football, and specifically special teams. Buffalo kicker Tyler Bass, 3-for-3 on field goal attempts. Rams kicker Harrison Mevis missed both of his tries, including one that was blocked in overtime.
8: I thought offensively and defensively we battled, thought some of the coverage units, we did some really good stuff. And in the kicking game, especially, with our PAT field goal, not even close to good enough, it cost us the game tonight.
0: Rams coach Sean McVay, who moved on from his kicker on Tuesday. Ian Rappaport from the NFL Network.
9: Harrison Mevis is out with the Los Angeles Rams. Obviously, you had the block last night. You had the missed field goal earlier. It has been a struggle all season with that unit. They're bringing in Blake Groupie. He was with the Jets practice squad, actually. He spent some time with the Rams himself. They know him well. It's a significant change. And we saw the Sean McVay press conference. That is as real as it gets. You talk about accountability with your team, with players. The media is hearing. Players are hearing that as well. They heard him stand up there and go, I needed to be better, and today he made a major change.
0: Rams falling to 2-3 with the loss on Monday Night Football. Earlier on Unsportsmanlike, our Michelle Smallman.
10: You're probably feeling the pressure of all the expectations that everyone had for you at the beginning of this season. You were favored to win every game. You're favored to win the Super Bowl. And now the 49ers are undefeated. The Seahawks just lost a close game to them. They're sitting above you in the standings. And you've got injuries. You have to wonder what the vibes are like in the building with the Rams right now based on the results.

0: Sean McVay feels all of that, and the question then becomes, if the pressure is on him, does that have a trickle-down effect to the rest of his locker room? Are the Rams the best version of themselves, or are they feeling the pressure of the expectations that everybody placed on them coming into this season?
1: That's our Chris Candy. Rams releasing their kicker after that showing on Monday Night Football. As for the Bills, running back James Cook essentially got a strongly worded email. Coach Joe Brady saying there would have to be consequences if his fumbling issues continue. Cook had two fumbles Monday, including one in overtime. That's now four on the season and 11 since the start of last season. Making your mark in your debut. That's next. 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
2: 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Arch Manning leads the Longhorns into a pivotal showdown with the Florida Gators. 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

0: You're somewhere in there. Is it?
1: There we go. We got a fight.
2: And it's Peterson that's going to drop the gloves in his NHL debut. He gets a taker to go, and it's Jorian Donovan, whose dad at one point played for the Senators. Peterson, 3, 4, 5, rights. Dan Donovan comes back with a couple. He lands a few on Peterson. Peterson shakes it off, lands another couple rights, and they switch to their lefts. Peterson with an uppercut, and a haymaker over the top, follows back with another uppercut. Donovan returning a few, and some more uppercuts from Peterson. A fantastic tilt between two rookies in the National Hockey League. Welcome to the NHL, young man. Blues fans are going to love you.
1: There's mom and dad. Look at mom. She's so disappointed. She needs to take a breath. Get a beer, mom.
3: Go ahead, mom. Order one up. 101 ESPN. Memorable debut there, and it comes in a blowout win.
2: Now there's 12-11 to go here in the third. Suter to the front of the net. He scores! A slapper to the goal. Beats Erson. And the Blues have gone on top 4-1. 12:06 to go. Suter with two in the game.
3: 4-1 there. They go on to a 7-2 win. Three different players scoring two goals for the Blues in the same game for the first time since 2022. Blues, the 7-2 win over the Senators. St. Louis, not the only team putting up seven on Tuesday.
4: Off a face-off, puck picked up here, and failure to clear from Soucy in front of chance, and they score. Matthew Tkachuk to Brady Tkachuk, and this game is tied. Brady Tkachuk has his first goal as a Panther, and this game is tied at one with 17:33 to go in the second. Seth Jones across, Brady Tkachuk, Seth Jones straight on Matthew in the circle, a shot from Reinhart wide off the end boards, bounces, and they score, and it's Brady Tkachuk completing the hat trick. 3-1 Panthers, a power play goal. Brady Tkachuk, three consecutive goals here in the second period, and the Panthers lead by a pair, and Brady Tkachuk, a hat trick.
3: Natural hat trick for Brady Tkachuk, also picked up an assist in the 7-3 win over the Blue Jackets. Brady Tkachuk, first player in NHL history with a natural hat trick, where his brother assisted on all three. Matthew Tkachuk tying a franchise record with five assists in a game. Panthers beat the Blue Jackets 7-3, 104.3 WQAM with the call. Mammoth and Maple Leafs.
5: Penalty coming up, and it's going to be against Toronto. Here's a 2-on-1 shorthanded. This is Hayden and Stenlund. Hayden shoots, canceled out by Blankenberg. They score! Sergachev shorthanded, and it's 3-0.
3: 3-0 there. Mammoth go on to a 5-4 win over the Maple Leafs. Mammoth 41-0 when scoring at least five goals in a game in their franchise history. KSL Sports Zone with the call. Mammoth a 5-4 win. Five different goal scorers tying their most in a game this season. Maple Leafs scoring two goals after trailing 5-2. Still never been a three-goal comeback win on Frozen Frenzy Night. Golden Knights and Predators.
6: Hanifin threw it across the top of the crease, but wide. Out the back door, Coghlan chips it on from distance, and a save by Saros. Hanifin centers, they score! Trevor Connolly, a one-time shot. Vegas leads 4-2 on Trevor Connolly's third goal of the season.
3: Fox Sports 98.9, Golden Knights a 5-2 win over the Predators. Jack Eichel scores for the fourth time this season. He has 13 points on the season, tied with Sebastian Aho for third in the NHL behind Connor McDavid and Evan Bouchard. Golden Knights' fifth win in their last six games. They score five in the win over the Predators. Jets score five. They beat the Wild 5-2. Jets four wins in their first six games for the third consecutive season. They won the President's Trophy in the 24-25 season, missed the playoffs last year. Blackhawks also scoring five. They get past the Penguins 5-3. Patrick Kane reaches 894 career assists. Connor Bedard, first point of the season. Blackhawks get the win, scoring five. The team that would score in overtime gets a fifth goal between the Devils and the Red Wings.
6: Looks to angle one left. Oh, and the pass is behind Arvidsson. The Devils race out. Pass up ahead for Jack. It's a breakaway, Jack, and he scores! Breakaway overtime game-winning goal for Jack Hughes as the Devils defeat the Detroit Red Wings 5-4.
3: Devils Hockey Network, Jack Hughes' 11th career overtime game winner, second most in Devils franchise history. Patrick Elias with 16. Jack Hughes now has 11. Islanders get past the Canucks 3-2. Matthew Schaefer gets 2 assists, 14th career multi-point game.
0: We went up by 2 goals, and then they, you know, fought back. So I think we just had to, you know, stick back to our game in that third, get pucks deep. We can't force plays, but we just got to work them low, get pucks to the net. And, you know, I think we had one good shift there, and Palms buried that one to go up. So then we got a, you know, power play at the end of the game, and I think we just had to end it there, play hard D-zone, and, you know, just play our Islanders hockey.
3: Islanders with a 3-2 win over the Canucks. Heading home, all evened up. That's next. It's ESPN Radio.
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1: Where does the NLCS head from here, even with a two-game lead for the Brewers? 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
1: Rams make a roster change, releasing their kicker as part of the fallout from the Monday Night Football loss. Shohei Ohtani will be in the lineup for Game 3 of the NLCS. ALCS moves to Ohio after a split in Florida.
2: The pitch. Ground ball up the middle. Wells, the shortstop there behind the bag. Throws to first, and the ball game is over. Brian Baker remains perfect. Closing games for the Rays here in the postseason. And Tampa Bay wins it 3-1. This best of seven ALCS heads to Cleveland, Ohio, tied one game apiece.
1: Rays even the series. They are 4-0 in franchise history when they dropped the opener of a best-of-seven series. You heard Game 2 here on ESPN Radio. Mike Cousins had the call. Back to the Trop. Mike?
3: Thank you, Jay. Jose Ramirez is at the center of everything that has to do with Cleveland baseball over the last 15 years. On Tuesday night, though, it was on the wrong side of things for the Cleveland Guardians. A two-out error in the fourth that led to three unearned runs by the Tampa Bay Rays. Final score was the Rays 3, the Guardians 1, and that ties the series one game apiece.
4: Yeah, and it was a hard chopper by Williamson that when ball hits dirt, and you're taught this when you're young, when you're playing professional baseball, you charge automatically. You go in and you straddle that one. Jose Ramirez hesitated. And when he was going to make a play that he makes usually with his eyes closed, that hesitation cost him. He stayed flat-footed, came up early, and did not have the ball in hand. And that just opened the floodgates for the Tampa Bay Rays as they took advantage of not one, but two more runs and put a three spot in that fourth inning.
3: Rays starter Freddie Peralta was not perfect, but he was excellent. Six innings scoreless, four hits, two walks, six strikeouts. There weren't clean innings for Freddie Peralta. In fact, the Guardians stranded nine throughout the course of the game. But as Freddie Peralta, once known as Fastball Freddie with the Brewers, became Changeup Freddie this year with the Rays, he reverted to his old successful ways, throwing that pitch almost three-quarters of the time tonight.
4: And he had control of it. He pitched upstairs with it. The extension was fabulous, but most importantly, the velocity was there, and he was able to sustain that velocity. A lot of foul balls against Freddie Peralta, but he did not bend at all. And usually you see guys bend and not break. This guy didn't bend. One hitter, Nathaniel Lowe, had a 2-0 count on Freddie Peralta. That was the only 2-0 count. And oh, by the way, when he got the 2-0, he said, okay, ya basta, enough. He ended up striking out Lowe as well.
3: The only Guardians run came in the seventh. Chase DeLauder with an RBI double. He remains fabulous. His first postseason strikeout tonight. But other than that, the RBI double, two walks. So he got the job done. The rest of the offense did not come through. And on the capping end of things, Brian Baker, the closer for the Rays, he's 4-for-4 in save opportunities and has yet to allow a hit in the postseason.
4: It's an uncomfortable at-bat versus both righties and lefties. And he was economical as well, being able to get outs, quick, easy, day off tomorrow. Now Kevin Cash can have him possibly for two of the three games in Cleveland, but it's not going to be easy for the Tampa Bay Rays in Cleveland. They have a lot of confidence there. They play well, and Jose Ramirez is going to play with a chip on his shoulder.
3: On Tuesday night at Tropicana Field, the Rays win 3-1 over the Guardians, tying the best-of-seven series at one game apiece. The winner of Game 3, historically speaking, in a best-of-seven, goes on to take the series 70% of the time. And Game 3 is on ESPN Radio Thursday night. For Eduardo Perez, I'm Mike Cousins, right here on your home for every pitch of the postseason. 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
1: All right, Mike, well done. At the Trop, the series is tied at a game apiece. The Guardians lost, snapping a four-game win streak, was tied for their second longest in playoff history. The three runs they allowed, all unearned. They're the seventh team to allow at least three runs in a postseason game, all unearned. It's the first since the Brewers did it in 2008 in the division series against the Phillies. Speaking of the Brewers, NLCS returns on Wednesday. Brewers taking the first two at home against the Dodgers. Game 3 in L.A., and we will see Shohei Ohtani. Manager Dave Roberts saying Ohtani was convicted and adamant that he's close to recovering from his slump, so he will be in the lineup for Game 3.
5: To be clear, it was never a benching. It was more of giving him, it's kind of what we did with Freddie in 2024. In 2024, he was ailing, wasn't feeling great. Give him a couple days, potentially, to then reset. He ends up winning the MVP in the World Series. So it's more of, hey, man, if you're not feeling good enough that you can feel like you can perform up to your ability, then we'll pivot. We'll give you a couple days. And talking to him, he feels like he's close to finding something and was close yesterday and finding something mechanically. With that, I'm excited. So I'm all about it, and so he'll be in there.
1: Ohtani 0 for 4 with a couple of strikeouts in the Game 2 loss on Monday. He's been in the slump since his last home run, August 18th, 3 for 20 in the postseason, but will be in the Game 3 lineup for the Dodgers. As for how Brewers manager Pat Murphy sees it,
6: I mean, we remember vividly at this time last year that he, maybe had the best baseball game ever played the day he pitched against us and, you know, hit a home run every time up, it seemed like. You know, it's like, well, you can't forget that, his capabilities, whatever. But still, all that being said, you know how tough it is to execute what he did? You still have to go at him. You have to go at everybody.
1: Speaking of those feelings from a year ago, the series between these two teams, did the feeling that the Brewers had when they left L.A. last year stay with them?
6: 2 years ago in 24, we gave up the home run to Alonso when we had the series won and whatever inning that was, ninth inning, Alonso hits the homer and puts them ahead and we were shell-shocked. And I announced at that time, look, guys, somehow, I don't know how, but somehow this is going to help us. The awareness of that and what can happen. Somehow this is going to help us. The next year, we came here and offered an incredibly emotional division series and didn't have to play that wild card series. So we took a step in the right direction and then won that whatever divisional series. And I said at the end, hey, guys, remember this. It hurts. Remember it. I think they remembered so far. It seems like they remembered and they're not going to roll over. You know, they're going to put up a fight.
1: And as for what he's told the team about being two wins away this year from the World Series?
6: When you're climbing a mountain, the way I look at it, you're climbing a mountain and you're getting really close to the top. And when you are, usually that path narrows a little bit. You know what I mean? It's not as wide. When you start the mountain, it seems like this wide. And then as you get closer and closer, most mountains are like that. And I think as you get closer, you just got to keep your footing, keep your head down, make sure you keep your footing. And you can't look too far ahead. When you look up for the prize, oh, where's the top? You might step in a crack or a pothole, right? You got to just keep your head down and go forward. You know, adversity's coming, you know, all that kind of stuff could possibly come whenever. Just keep responding, keep your head down and keep going. The belief had to be there at some point, you know, like they didn't just wake up yesterday morning or this morning and say, oh, you know, we could do this thing. You know, I think their belief has been there. You know, Yelich just spoke openly about it. I think the guys follow the lead. Contreras has spoke openly about it. This is what we're doing. But you got to keep your head down and take each step.
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7: Bass lines it up. Snap by Ferguson. Hold by Domann. Kick on the way. And it is good. And the Bills have won it in overtime. Tyler Bass from 45 yards out lifts the Bills to a dramatic 37-34 overtime victory.
1: We saw it on Monday Night Football. 97 Rock with the call. Bills escape with the win after blocking what would have been a game-winning field goal from the Rams. Rams fall to 2-3 with the loss. ESPN analyst Mina Kimes.
8: I'm not worried. Obviously, they're not going to go undefeated. But I think this offense is fine. And I think the defense, honestly, given the fact they're still missing their best player, Myles Garrett, they've been quite good over the course of the season. And I do think they're going to get him better and better as the season goes on, especially if Garrett returns healthy and looks anything like he has in recent years. But this special teams problem in Los Angeles, it's concerning because it's not just a problem this season. This has been now the fatal flaw of this team for multiple seasons, even thinking back to the championship game, you know, in the playoffs. They just had these issues crop up over and over. It's not just blocked field goals. It's returns. It's punts. It's all of it. And they've tried to make changes. They hired a new special teams coordinator this year, but it seems like it's not getting better anytime soon. And as you know, in these important games, in these big games, especially when it goes to overtime in the postseason, all three phases matter, and if they can't fix special teams, that is a serious area of concern.
1: Rams make a change on special teams, releasing kicker Harrison Mevis on Tuesday. ESPN's Dan Graziano.
9: They're 2-3. They're lucky they're not 1-4. They should have lost the Eagles last week. That's what I'm saying, the real issues. Every team has issues to solve. The Rams were not exempt from that just because they had a monster offseason, and that's what we are seeing. I'm watching Greg Rousseau block a kick in overtime, and I'm thinking to myself, pretty cool if your best pass rusher plays.
10: Right.
9: And the Rams guy is out for we don't know how long, and they haven't really had him all season. Aaron Donald made an impact last night, but he's played in three of their five games, and frankly, at times, he's looked like a guy that didn't play the last 2 years. Their left tackle threw a punch after this game.
11: That was crazy.
9: I doubt he'll be playing next week when they face the Cardinals, who they should beat, but it's a division game. Look, the Rams, I think, ultimately will be a good team, but they are an older team. They are a little bit of a top-heavy, thinner kind of roster, and that stuff shows up when you start getting into these games. That was my only point all summer with the Rams. Not that I think they're going to be bad, but I think just like every other team in the league, they're actually going to have to earn it, and that's what we're seeing.
1: And Dan, touching on that other fallout from the Monday night matchup, that little dust-up in midfield as players were milling around post-game, exchanging jerseys. Bills linebacker Bradley Chubb, Rams tackle Alaric Jackson exchanging words, and then Jackson took a swing. And it is costing him 2 games without pay, suspended by the NFL on Tuesday. ESPN analyst Jeff Saturday.
12: Can't do it, man. After the game, jerseys are off. We're all done. Why are you hanging around? Go to the locker room. Yeah. Like, these kind of things are such a waste. I don't know how many games. You know he's going to get suspended.
13: Sure.
12: I mean, we just saw a guy who gets caught up in a ruckus on the sideline. There's 30 dudes around grabbing him, and he headbutts, and he's getting kicked out for a game. You know throwing a punch after a game, you're going to get games. It's such a waste. He's such a valuable asset to that team. Tony Dungy used to say it best, Jim Moore, Jim Caldwell, all my coaches, you say the same. There is not a player on their sideline that's as important as you are for our team. Jackson, that's exactly – nobody on their team is nearly as important as what you are to that Rams organization. You can't make decisions like that. You can't go swing. And now, ultimately, we all pay the price because you lost your head in that moment. Just can't have it. Can't do it.
1: And as a result, Jackson gets the suspension. He's eligible to appeal under the CBA. The team says – they understand Jackson will do so. SportsCenter All Night, ESPN Radio. College football with some big matchups this weekend. UCLA, though, going to be shorthanded. Looks like for the rest of the season. ESPN's Pete Thamel.
14: Nico Ibaileava is dealing with a knee injury. The expectation is that he will miss the rest of the season. That has not been made official. Bob Chesney was waiting, he said yesterday, for UCLA's doctors to take a look at Nico. But obviously, he took that awkward fall, and they wanted to get retested before they said anything officially. But it looks like it's going to be Ty Diefenbach's show going forward. Now, look, Bob Chesney made clear that Madden Ibaileava, Nico's younger brother, is in the mix to get reps. And if Ty Diefenbach struggles, Madden Ibaileava could end up getting snaps for UCLA. But for now, the expectation is no more Nico the rest of the year, and it'll be Ty Diefenbach to keep the undefeated Bruins on the unlikely playoff hunt.
1: And this weekend, giving us a handful of impressive matchups, Notre Dame, BYU, one of them. What do the Irish need to prove? ESPN's Booger McFarland.
15: Competition hasn't been very good so far, so I want to see C.J. Carr. I want to see him against a tight defense, especially playing man coverage. I want to see if Notre Dame can run the football. You lose Jeremiah Love, you lose Jadarian Price. Can you run the football against big-time competition? And their Achilles heel on defense last year was rushing the passer. Can Boubacar Traore and the rest of his defensive line mates, can they get after the quarterback? everything that we thought we knew about Notre Dame, we still need to see it against big-time competition. And like it or not, this will be their first big test of the season. No disrespect to Wisconsin. I think BYU will provide the biggest test until they take on Miami. So, quite frankly, I got to see everything because this is their first test.
1: Notre Dame and BYU in a top 10 matchup, 7:30 Eastern on ABC. Aforementioned Wisconsin, they play at UCLA this weekend. We'll also see the big matchup between Florida and Texas and Ohio State, Indiana. That one from Bloomington to kick off things on Saturday afternoon. Does LA have five? That's next. SportsCenter All Night continues. It's ESPN Radio.
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1: 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NBA preseason is continuing this week. Lakers-Warriors meeting on Tuesday. Walker Kessler, 11 points in his L.A. debut. ESPN's Dave McMenamin.
2: Obviously, the Lakers are used to having momentum from their big man in the middle, right? You go back to Kareem Abdul-Jabbar, Wilt Chamberlain, George Mikan, Shaquille O'Neal, Pau Gasol, Anthony Davis, on and on and on. And they're hoping that the 7'2" Kessler can be the defensive anchor for a team that was 19th in defensive rating last year. Certainly, he already, you know, hurt that pinky blocking a shot by hitting his pinky against the backboard. They hope he can block shots and just try to stay a little healthier when the game starts to count.
3: J.J. Redick hasn't shared who will round out the starting five. How's Redick figuring that out?
2: It's been a little disjointed, in J.J. Redick's words, about as he's tried to evaluate these pieces because of some cascading injuries, knick-knack injuries, but still he hasn't had the luxury of having all his guys available at one time. He hopes that he can really mix and match some of these players and see what will fit best. Like, obviously, next to Austin Reeves and Luka Doncic, you're going to want to have a 3-and-D threat. So that's why they've been looking at guys like Zaire Williams, Matisse Thybul. Jake LaRavia was a longtime starter last year. He's shooting 6-for-11 from three in preseason thus far. That was kind of one of the knocks on his game last year, that he was very durable, played all 82 games, but didn't consistently hit the outside shot. And there's also second-year forward Adu Thiro, who's been very intriguing, had a very good summer. He's maybe the best athlete on this Lakers roster. And, you know, there's an outside chance that they want to have him in there because he can not only be a staunch defensive player, but also be a lob threat above the rim for Luka Doncic.
1: NBA regular season right around the corner. SportsCenter All Night, ESPN Radio. Back to the ice. Flames double up the Ducks 4-2. Calgary getting its first win this season, snapping a five-game losing streak to start the season. Bruins on the road double up the Sharks 6-3 in San Jose. Avs edge the Stars 3-2. Colorado with 29 goals scored this season, tied for the third most through their first six games of a season in franchise history, and their most since relocating to Colorado in 1995. Canadiens get past the Sabres in a shootout. Rangers a 4-1 win over the Lightning. Tampa Bay's second loss this season. Both of them coming against the Rangers on the road. They've allowed more goals to the Rangers than the other four teams they've played combined. The night, not all bad for Tampa Bay, though.
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4: How good is that? Are you ready to take?
0: Number five.
1: The ALCS is now a best of five. Guardians and Rays wind up splitting the first two with the Trump.
5: Biggest at bat of the night after an error on Ramirez. Left on left. He drives into the gap right center field. That's a base hit. Simpson scores. Williamson touches home, coming in from second. And Liam Hicks with a two-out, two-run single in the last of the fourth. We were tied 0-0, and now it's 3-0 Tampa Bay.
0: Number four.
1: For Tampa Bay area fans, Rays were playing at home. Lightning were not. They lose in New York to the Rangers, part of Tuesday's full slate of hockey, the Frozen Frenzy, in Detroit on the Devils Hockey Network. There was a 4-4 game in overtime.
6: Looks to angle one left. Oh, and the pass is behind Arvidsson. The Devils race out. Pass up ahead for Jack. It's a breakaway. Jack, and he scores! Breakaway overtime. Game-winning goal for Jack Hughes as the Devils defeat the Detroit Red Wings 5-4.
0: Number three.
1: In Raleigh, Hurricanes rally in the third against Washington. 99-9 the fan.
7: Is Carolina going to work out in front? Svechnikov, he scores! It's a power play goal! What a backhand! And that is how you cash in! It's 3-2 Carolina.
0: Number two.
1: In Philly, Kraken come away with a win over the Flyers in a shootout, a game that also featured a milestone moment in the second. 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
8: Down for Samoskevich to the high slot. Autobiden shoots, scores! Philly
9: His first goal in the National Hockey League has given the Kraken a 2-0 lead with 11:06 to play in the second period.
10: Number one.
1: Otto Vainen had one for the Kraken in Philly there, while in Columbus, one guy would score the first three for the Panthers. 4-3 WQAM.
11: Seth Jones straight on Matthew in the circle. A shot from Reinhart wide off the end boards. Bounces and they score. And it's Brady Tkachuk completing the hat trick. 3-1 Panthers, a power play goal. Brady Tkachuk, three consecutive goals here in the second period. And the Panthers lead by a pair. And Brady Tkachuk, a hat trick.
1: With his brother Matthew assisting on all three of those goals. In fact, Matthew Tkachuk tying a franchise record with five assists in the Panthers' win over the Blue Jackets. Baseball, Rays, Guardians tied up at a game apiece. Brewers up 2-0 on the Dodgers. L.A. says they will have Shohei Ohtani in the lineup for Game 3 tonight. But it's been a up-and-down season. A lot of downs for Ohtani. Steve Mason from ESPN 710 L.A.
12: Now, I think that what we're seeing from Shohei is the byproduct of trying to do both, trying to pitch and trying to hit. I think that was a mistake this year. Maybe his days of doing that are over, or at least they should be very, very limited. Shohei should not be starting at the beginning of the season. You work him in starting in August, so he's usable. But too many innings, and I think this is the byproduct of trying to do both.
1: Hasn't homered since mid-August. Mistakes have been costly. We learned that in Game 2 at the Trop. We'll have more on that next. As SportsCenter All Night continues, it's ESPN Radio.
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25: I'm the threat that's already inside the house. I can't be scared away.
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5: Coming up on SportsCenter All Night. We have Game 2 of the ALCS between the Guardians and Rays.
6: Biggest at bat of the night after an error on Ramirez. Left on left. He drops into the gap right center field. It's a base hit. And Liam Hicks with a two-out, two-run single. Now it's 3-0 Tampa Bay.
5: We have the latest with Shohei Ohtani and the Dodgers as they get ready for Game 3 down 0-2.
25: To be clear, it was never a benching. It was more of, hey, man, if you're not feeling good enough that you can feel like you can perform up to your ability, then we'll pivot. We'll give you a couple days. And so he'll be in there.
5: All 32 NHL teams are in action for the Frozen Frenzy.
26: 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Pass up ahead for Jack. It's a breakaway, Jack, and he scores! Breakaway overtime game-winning goal. For Jack Hughes.
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1: 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Will baseball's best player be playing baseball this week? That's straight ahead. NLCS resumes on Wednesday. Tuesday, the ALCS in the spotlight. Guardians taking the series opener on the road in St. Petersburg. As for game two at the Trop, it was scoreless to the fourth.
6: Count is 2-1. Here it comes. Swinging a grounder, third base. Ramirez, and it gets by Jose Ramirez into left field. The Rays are on the board as Mesa scores. Simpson goes to third, and Williamson is into second base. It's the Rays 1, the Guardians nothing in the bottom of the fourth as the ball got by the Cleveland cornerstone at third, Jose Ramirez.
1: Rays breaking through, taking advantage of that error. And Tampa Bay was not done.
6: Second and third with two out for Liam Hicks. Biggest at bat of the night after an error on Ramirez. Left on left. He drives into the gap right center field. It's a base hit. Simpson scores. Williamson touches home coming in from second. And Liam Hicks with a two out, two run single in the last of the fourth. We were tied 0-0, and now it's 3-0 Tampa Bay.
1: Rays out in front by three. Unearned runs, all of them. Then the Rays starter does his job.
6: 3-2 again. Swing and a miss, strike three. Change up for Freddie Peralta. He pumps his fist, pounds it against his chest as he walks off with very likely his last pitch of the night.
1: Cleveland would get on the scoreboard with an RBI double in the seventh. But that's as close as the Guardians would get.
6: The pitch. Ground ball up the middle. Wells, the shortstop there behind the bag. Throws to first, and the ball game is over. Brian Baker remains perfect. Closing games for the Rays here in the postseason. And Tampa Bay wins it 3-1. This best of seven ALCS heads to Cleveland, Ohio, tied one game apiece.
1: Mike Cousins calling it here on ESPN Radio. 3-1 the final. First two are split at the Trop. The Rays even the series. They are 4-0 in franchise history when trailing 1-0 in a best of seven. They're the only unbeaten franchise. They get 300 runs in the fourth en route to the win. Tampa Bay manager Kevin Cash.
28: Yeah, big knock by Liam Hicks there after the one run came in through the air, but put some pressure on the defense. I mean, Jose Ramirez is as good as any third baseman there is in the game. And, you know, we were fortunate to maybe catch a break there. But once you catch the break, it's kind of what you do with it. And Liam picked us up in a big way. He had a lot of good at-bats against Messick tonight, who's obviously very tough.
1: Liam Hicks goes 2-for-3 with the 2 RBI, and after the win, chatted with our Buster Olney.
0: Freddie Peralta's velocity was up tonight. What did you think of his stuff?
7: Unbelievable. I mean, yeah, they call him Fastball Freddie for a reason, and it was working today. Just so happy for him. I mean, he works his butt off. To see how good he is right now, this is unbelievable.
0: First pitch strikes is 17 to 24 batters he faced. How important was that and what he was doing tonight?
7: I think that establishes everything. You know, no one likes hitting in a 0-1 count, and it makes it so much tougher. So credit to him for being able to land all kinds of pitches in the zone. That was great.
0: So you had a good view of the ground ball hit to Jose Ramirez. What was your reaction as you see it go through his legs?
7: I mean, you got to take advantage of those moments when that happens. So, yeah, when I was coming up to the plate, I thought about that. And, I mean, yeah, you don't really see that happen with him. He's such a good player. But luckily, we were able to capitalize.
0: And you get the two-run single. How did that feel?
7: Oh, unbelievable. I mean, yeah, I've been pressing a little bit here, trying to get some hits, trying to help the team win as much as I can. So that felt great.
0: How you feeling about the series 1-1?
7: Yeah, I mean, it's a dogfight. This is a good team we're up against. So every game comes right down to the wire. So it's been a ton of fun, but hopefully we can keep it going.
0: Liam, thanks.
1: Liam Hicks, 2-for-3. He had been 1-for-12 with 1 RBI this postseason. He was dropped to 8th in the order, drove in 2 runs en route to the win for the Rays, 3-1 over the Guardians in Game 2. Cleveland's loss, snapping a 4-game win streak. They are headed home, though, with the series tied at 1. Cleveland manager Stephen Vogt.
8: Yeah, we feel great. Obviously, we would have loved to have taken tonight. That would have been really big. And we had our position and our opportunities to do that. But going home 1-1 to go have 3 games in front of our fans and in Cleveland, we feel really good about that. And we're excited to get it going.
1: He did see, though, Jose Ramirez with that 4th-inning error that led to 3 unearned runs.
8: Yeah, I haven't seen a replay from straight on yet, but what it looked like is took that first hop. Jose kind of got stuck. It looked like he just didn't move his feet. And I don't know if it hit the lip or not on the second hop, but just looked like he sat back a little bit with his feet set instead of moving his feet. So tough break right there, and obviously they capitalized.
1: At the plate, Jose Ramirez 1-for-4 with his 49th career postseason hit, but Cleveland comes up short. They lose Game 2, 3-1, series even at a game apiece. Game 3 Thursday from Cleveland, 6 o'clock Eastern. Wednesday, Game 3 of the NLCS. Dodgers heading home after dropping the first 2 in Milwaukee. And L.A. will likely have Shohei Ohtani in the lineup. Manager Dave Roberts saying Ohtani was convicted and adamant that he's close to recovering, so he will be in the lineup for Game 3. He went 0-for-4 with a pair of strikeouts in the 7-4 loss to the Brewers in Game 2 on Monday. Dave Roberts said he would be checking with Ohtani to gauge whether he would continue playing.
9: I did talk to Sho, had a great conversation. He's adamant. He feels good enough to be in there. He's close to finding something with his swing, and I feel great about it. And so, yeah, he wants to be in there and help us win a ball game and win a championship. So great conversation, and I'm excited about having him in there. It's everything. It's the upper body. It's the knee, and he's just not perfect. He's not. But in his words, he's ready to go.
1: Ohtani hasn't homered since August 18th. He's driven in 1 run since then, 11-for-70 with 29 strikeouts to finish the regular season. ESPN insider Tim Kirkchen.
11: I understand it, 3-for-20. He also finished the season in a 13-for-70, and the 24 straight games without a homer ties his longest such streak in his major league career. However, I spoke to 2 major league managers today and asked them point blank, what would you do with Ohtani? And they said, if he's healthy, he has to play. The presence in the order, for one, and it would be embarrassing to take him out of the lineup if he is healthy enough to play. You can't tell me there are 9 better hitters on the Dodgers. So the only way you take him out of the lineup, if he says, my body is killing me, the knee is not responding, and I shouldn't be in there, now they have an excuse to take him out. But as long as he says, I can do this, you have to put him out there because he's the best player most people have ever seen. You can't sit him down in almost a must-win situation.
12: Right. And this, by the way, is not to make any excuses for Shohei Ohtani, but it's not just Shohei Ohtani.
10: L.A. is 2 for 26 with runners in scoring position.
11: Right, and Andy Páez is 2 for 3. The rest of the team is 0 for 23 with runners in scoring position. So, again, Ohtani is swinging the bat right now as badly as I've ever seen. He chased a pitch I've never seen him go after. He looked that bad on it. But this is going to come around. Every time we question this guy, he then seems to follow up and do something really impressive. I'm not suggesting that's going to happen here, but he needs to be in the lineup unless he's too injured to do so.
1: 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Game 3 Wednesday. 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Every pitch of baseball's postseason is here on ESPN Radio. Right now, SportsCenter all night. Speaking of postseasons, the WNBA Finals getting underway this week. Valkyries hosting the first two. The Dream, they'd been busy trying to find a spot to host in Atlanta since their home court holds about 3,500. Tuesday, we learned games 3 and 4 will be at State Farm Arena, home of the Hawks. ESPN's Alexa Philippou.
12: I just got off the phone with Hawks CEO Steve Kunin, and he told me that, look, this is a very complicated situation because you have multiple teams involved, including multiple NBA teams, because the Hawks season opener was involved there. You have different ownership groups for those teams between the W and the NBA. Then you also have multiple TV partners. You have multiple leagues involved. But this was a situation where everyone was kind of rowing in the same direction, and there was a shared commitment to make this work for the Dream fans and the WNBA as a whole. And so it is a little complicated because you have the league and the networks agreeing to then, as you said, move up game 3 a day early. Then game 4, we have this sort of doubleheader situation. And it sounds like what they're actually going to do is they're going to do a whole kind of flipping their arena situation in between this WNBA Finals game and the Hawks season opener. I asked that it takes 3+ hours to actually change out the court. They're going to go from the Dream's court to the Hawks court. They have to then get the seats all set up again. They have to even change the broadcast camera. So it sounds like maybe it would be an easy fix if, you know, like for us looking from the outside in, but there's a lot of moving parts here to make it work. But there was a sure commitment that even if this is a sort of messy situation, even if it's not perfect, that they wanted to make sure they got it right.
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13: There's only 7 seconds on the clock. There are no timeouts. This is going to end up in a tie if they don't spike it. Wow. It ends up in a tie.
14: Trying to gain more for the kick. Right call is honestly late. We can go clock it early.
15: I'm happy it wasn't a loss, and I'm sad it wasn't a win. That's how I feel.
1: Dallas played a winless team using an undrafted rookie quarterback. Eagles kicked a go-ahead field goal with 8 seconds left in the game. Giants, Commanders played each other. They were each inside the other's 25 in overtime. Yet none of those four teams in the division won in week 5. In Washington, the seat's been warm under coach Dan Quinn. Sunday's tie there didn't help. Lack of clock management in the end. The game ending without the Commanders able to stop the clock or getting the kicking team on the field. Packers defensive end Micah Parsons on his podcast saying what Jalen Daniels did at the end of the game probably cost Quinn his job. Dan Quinn was the defensive coordinator in Dallas a few years ago when Parsons was there.
16: Jalen Daniels probably cost my man Dan Quinn his job, to be honest with you.
17: That's tough.
16: To be honest with you. And I'm a big Jalen Daniels fan. But the reality is, like, he probably cost a lot of people their jobs this past weekend.
17: So you put none of that on the coaches here?
16: Hey, bro, and all respectfully, we get coached so much on these situations that, like, I'm a defensive player, and it's programmed in me. I know what to do in those situations.
17: 100%.
16: There's no way I'm taking a sack with 14 seconds of no timeouts. Like, and then, like, this is just, and mind you, it would be different if Jaden Daniels was a rookie. This is your third year. This is your third year. You've been to the NFC Championship game. You've been in big moments before. And to me, like, even after sack, you're casually getting up.
1: Micah Parsons on the edge with Micah Parsons. Then there was the Rams and Bills on Monday Night Football, and specifically special teams. Buffalo kicker Tyler Bass, 3 for 3 on field goal attempts. Rams kicker Harrison Mevis missed both of his tries, including one that was blocked in overtime.
18: I thought offensively and defensively we battled, thought some of the coverage units, we did some really good stuff. And in the kicking game, especially, with our PAT field goal, not even close to good enough, it cost us the game tonight.
1: Rams coach Sean McVay, who moved on from his kicker on Tuesday, Ian Rappaport from the NFL Network.
2: Harrison Meavis is out with the Los Angeles Rams. Obviously, you had the block last night. You had the missed field goal earlier. It has been a struggle all season with that unit. They're bringing in Blake Groupie. He was with the Jets practice squad, actually. He spent some time with the Rams himself. They know him well. It's a significant change. And we saw the Sean McVay press conference. That is as real as it gets. You talk about accountability with your team, with players. The media is hearing. Players are hearing that as well. They heard him stand up there and go, I needed to be better, and today he made a major change.
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3: You're probably feeling the pressure of all the expectations that everyone had for you at the beginning of this season. You were favored to win every game. You're favored to win the Super Bowl. And now the 49ers are undefeated. The Seahawks just lost a close game to them. They're sitting above you in the standings. And you've got injuries. You have to wonder what the vibes are like in the building with the Rams right now based on the results given the expectations this group had before the season. They have to be frustrated.
4: Feeling the pressure to get this group to the postseason and to have them contend for a championship. They came close last year. They lost in the NFC Championship game. This year, they added Myles Garrett, somebody that hasn't had any success once you get to the postseason football. You're talking about Devontae Adams, who's never won a championship. There are guys on this roster that are decorated, that have Hall of Fame resumes, that don't have a Super Bowl ring on their finger. And so I think Sean McVay feels that. Remember, Aaron Donald came back this season for the chance to play with Myles Garrett in hopes of contending for a championship. I got to imagine.

0: overtime. That's now 4 on the season and 11 since the start of last season. Making your mark in your debut. That's next. SportsCenter All Night continues. It's ESPN Radio.
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2: You're somewhere in there. Is it
3: clear? Here we go. We got a fight.
4: And it's Peterson that's going to drop the gloves in his NHL debut. He gets a taker to go, and it's Jorian Donovan, whose dad at one point played for the Senators. Peterson, 3, 4, 5, right. Dan Donovan comes back with a couple. He lands a few on Peterson. Peterson shakes it off. Lands another couple rights, and they switch to their lefts. Peterson with an uppercut. Then a haymaker over the top. Follows back with another uppercut. Donovan returning a cue. And some more uppercut.

0: from Peterson. A fantastic tilt between two rookies in the National Hockey League. Welcome to the NHL, young man. Blues fans are going to love you.
1: There's mom and dad. Look at mom. She's so disappointed. She needs to take a breath. Get a beer, mom.
2: Go ahead, mom. Order one up. 101 ESPN. Memorable debut there, and it comes in a blowout win.
0: Now there's 12-11 to go here in the third. Suter to the front of the net. He scores! A slapper to the goal. Beats Erson. And the Blues have gone on top 4-1. 12:06 to go. Suter with two in the game.
2: 4-1 there. They go on to a 7-2 win. Three different players scoring two goals for the Blues in the same game for the first time since 2022. Blues, the 7-2 win over the Senators. St. Louis, not the only team putting up seven on Tuesday.
3: Off a face-off, puck picked up here, and failure to clear from Soucy in front of chance, and they score. Matthew Tkachuk to Brady Tkachuk, and this game is tied. Brady Tkachuk has his first goal as a Panther, and this game is tied at one with 17:33 to go in the second. Seth Jones across Brady Tkachuk. Seth Jones straight on Matthew in the circle. A shot from Reinhart wide off the end boards, bounces, and they score, and it's Brady Tkachuk completing the hat trick. 3-1 Panthers, a power play goal. Brady Tkachuk, three consecutive goals here in the second period, and the Panthers lead by a pair, and Brady Tkachuk, a hat trick.
2: Natural hat trick for Brady Tkachuk, also picked up an assist in the 7-3 win over the Blue Jackets. Brady Tkachuk, first player in NHL history with a natural hat trick, where his brother assisted on all three. Matthew Tkachuk tying a franchise record with five assists in a game. Panthers beat the Blue Jackets 7-3, 104.3 WQAM with the call. Mammoth and Maple Leafs.
4: Penalty coming up, and it's going to be against Toronto. Here's a 2-on-1 shorthanded. This is Hayden and Stenlund. Hayden shoots, canceled out by Blankenberg. They score! Sergachev shorthanded, and it's 3-0.
2: 3-0 there. Mammoth go on to a 5-4 win over the Maple Leafs. Mammoth 41-0 when scoring at least five goals in a game in their franchise history. KSL Sports Zone with the call. Mammoth a 5-4 win, five different goal scorers tying their most in a game this season. Maple Leafs scoring two goals after trailing 5-2. Still never been a three-goal comeback win on Frozen Frenzy Night. Golden Knights and Predators.
5: Hanifin threw it across the top of the crease, but wide. Out the back door, Coghlan chips it on from distance, and a save by Saros. Hanifin centers, they score! Trevor Connolly, a one-time shot. Vegas leads 4-2 on Trevor Connolly's third goal of the season.
2: Fox Sports 98.9, Golden Knights a 5-2 win over the Predators. Jack Eichel scores for the fourth time this season. He has 13 points on the season, tied with Sebastian Aho for the for third in the NHL behind Connor McDavid and Evan Bouchard. Golden Knights' fifth win in their last six games. They score five in the win over the Predators. Jets score five. They beat the Wild 5-2. Jets four wins in their first six games for the third consecutive season. They won the President's Trophy in the 24-25 season, missed the playoffs last year. Blackhawks also scoring five. They get past the Penguins 5-3. Patrick Kane reaches 894 career assists. Connor Bedard, first point of the season. Blackhawks get the win, scoring five. The team that would score in overtime gets a fifth goal between the Devils and the Red Wings.
5: Looks to angle one left. Oh, and the pass is behind Arvidsson. The Devils race out. Pass up ahead for Jack. It's a breakaway. Jack, and he scores! Breakaway overtime. Game-winning goal for Jack Hughes as the Devils defeat the Detroit Red Wings 5-4.
2: Devils Hockey Network. Jack Hughes, 11th career overtime game winner. Second most in Devils franchise history. Patrick Elias with 16. Jack Hughes now has 11. Islanders get past the Canucks 3-2. Matthew Schaefer gets two assists. 14th career multi-point game.
6: We went up by two goals, and then they, you know, fought back. So I think we just had to, you know, stick back to our game in that third. Get pucks deep. We can't force plays, but we just got to work them low, get pucks to the net. And, you know, I think we had one good shift there, and Palms buried that one to go up. So then we got a, you know, power play at the end of the game, and I think we just had to end it there, play hard D-zone, and, you know, just play our Islanders hockey.
2: Islanders with a 3-2 win over the Canucks. Heading home all evened up. That's next. 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
1: Where does the NLCS head from here, even with a two-game lead for the Brewers? 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
1: Rams make a roster change, releasing their kicker as part of the fallout from the Monday Night Football loss. Shohei Ohtani will be in the lineup for Game 3 of the NLCS. ALCS moves to Ohio after a split in Florida.
2: The pitch. Ground ball up the middle. Wells, the shortstop there behind the bag. Throws to first, and the ball game is over. Brian Baker remains perfect. Closing games for the Rays here in the postseason. And Tampa Bay wins it 3-1. This best of seven ALCS heads to Cleveland, Ohio, tied one game apiece.
1: Rays even the series. They are 4-0 in franchise history when they dropped the opener of a best-of-seven series. You heard Game 2 here on ESPN Radio. Mike Cousins had the call. Back to the Trop. Mike?
2: Thank you, Jay. Jose Ramirez is at the center of everything that has to do with Cleveland baseball over the last 15 years. On Tuesday night, though, it was on the wrong side of things for the Cleveland Guardians. A two-out error in the fourth that led to three unearned runs by the Tampa Bay Rays. Final score was the Rays 3, the Guardians 1, and that ties the series one game apiece.
3: Yeah, and it was a hard chopper by Williamson that when ball hits dirt, and you're taught this when you're young, when you're playing professional baseball, you charge automatically. You go in and you straddle that one. Jose Ramirez hesitated. And when he was going to make a play that he makes usually with his eyes closed, that hesitation cost him. He stayed flat-footed, came up early, and did not have the ball in hand. And that just opened the floodgates for the Tampa Bay Rays as they took advantage of not one, but two more runs and put a three spot in that fourth inning.
2: Rays starter Freddie Peralta was not perfect, but he was excellent. Six innings scoreless, four hits, two walks, six strikeouts. There weren't clean innings for Freddie Peralta. In fact, the Guardians stranded nine throughout the course of the game. But as Freddie Peralta, once known as Fastball Freddie with the Brewers, became Changeup Freddie this year with the Rays, he reverted to his old successful ways, throwing that pitch almost three-quarters of the time tonight.
3: And he had control of it. He pitched upstairs with it. The extension was fabulous, but most importantly, the velocity was there, and he was able to sustain that velocity. A lot of foul balls against Freddie Peralta, but he did not bend at all. And usually you see guys bend and not break. This guy didn't bend. One hitter, Nathaniel Lowe, had a 2-0 count on Freddie Peralta. That was the only 2-0 count. And oh, by the way, when he got the 2-0, he said, okay, ya basta, enough. He ended up striking out Lowe as well.
2: The only Guardians run came in the seventh. Chase DeLauder with an RBI double. He remains fabulous. His first postseason strikeout tonight. But other than that, the RBI double, two walks. So he got the job done. The rest of the offense did not come through. And on the capping end of things, Brian Baker, the closer for the Rays, he's 4-for-4 in save opportunities and has yet to allow a hit in the postseason.
3: It's an uncomfortable at-bat versus both righties and lefties. And he was economical as well, being able to get outs, quick, easy, day off tomorrow. Now Kevin Cash can have him possibly for two of the three games in Cleveland, but it's not going to be easy for the Tampa Bay Rays in Cleveland. They have a lot of confidence there. They play well, and Jose Ramirez is going to play with a chip on his shoulder.
2: On Tuesday night at Tropicana Field, the Rays win 3-1 over the Guardians, tying the best-of-seven series at one game apiece. The winner of Game 3, historically speaking, in a best-of-seven, goes on to take the series 70% of the time. And Game 3 is on ESPN Radio Thursday night. For Eduardo Perez, I'm Mike Cousins, right here on your home for every pitch of the postseason. 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
1: All right, Mike, well done. At the Trop, the series is tied at a game apiece. The Guardians lost, snapping a four-game win streak, was tied for their second longest in playoff history. The three runs they allowed, all unearned. They're the seventh team to allow at least three runs in a postseason game, all unearned. It's the first since the Brewers did it in 2008 in the division series against the Phillies. Speaking of the Brewers, NLCS returns on Wednesday. Brewers taking the first two at home against the Dodgers. Game 3 in L.A., and we will see Shohei Ohtani. Manager Dave Roberts saying Ohtani was convicted and adamant that he's close to recovering from his slump, so he will be in the lineup for Game 3.
4: To be clear, it was never a benching. It was more of giving him, it's kind of what we did with Freddie in 2024. In 2024, he was ailing, wasn't feeling great. Give him a couple days, potentially, to then reset. He ends up winning the MVP in the World Series. So it's more of, hey, man, if you're not feeling good enough that you can feel like you can perform up to your ability, then we'll pivot. We'll give you a couple days. And talking to him, he feels like he's close to finding something and was close yesterday and finding something mechanically. With that, I'm excited. So I'm all about it, and so he'll be in there.
1: Ohtani 0 for 4 with a couple of strikeouts in the Game 2 loss on Monday. He's been in the slump since his last home run, August 18th. 3 for 20 in the postseason, but will be in the Game 3 lineup for the Dodgers. As for how Brewers manager Pat Murphy sees it,
5: I mean, we remember vividly at this time last year that he, maybe had the best baseball game ever played the day he pitched against us and, you know, hit a home run every time up, it seemed like. You know, it's like, well, you can't forget that, his capabilities, whatever. But still, all that being said, you know how tough it is to execute what he did? You still have to go at him. You have to go at everybody.
1: Speaking of those feelings from a year ago, the series between these two teams, did the feeling that the Brewers had when they left L.A. last year stay with them?
5: 2 years ago in 24, we gave up the home run to Alonso when we had the series won and whatever inning that was, ninth inning, Alonso hits the homer and puts them ahead and we were shell-shocked. And I announced at that time, look, guys, somehow, I don't know how, but somehow this is going to help us. The awareness of that and what can happen. Somehow this is going to help us. The next year, we came here and offered an incredibly emotional division series and didn't have to play that wild card series. So we took a step in the right direction and then won that whatever divisional series. And I said at the end, hey, guys, remember this. It hurts. Remember it. I think they remembered so far. It seems like they remembered, and they're not going to roll over. You know, they're going to put up a fight.
1: And as for what he's told the team about being two wins away this year from the World Series?
5: When you're climbing a mountain, the way I look at it, you're climbing a mountain, and you're getting really close to the top. And when you are, usually that path narrows a little bit. You know what I mean? It's not as wide. When you start the mountain, it seems like this wide. And then as you get closer and closer, most mountains are like that. And I think as you get closer, you just got to keep your footing, keep your head down, make sure you keep your footing. And you can't look too far ahead. When you look up for the prize, oh, where's the top? You might step in a crack or a pothole, right? You got to just keep your head down and go forward. You know, adversity's coming, you know, all that kind of stuff could possibly come whenever. Just keep responding, keep your head down and keep going. The belief had to be there at some point, you know, like they didn't just wake up yesterday morning or this morning and say, you know, we could do this thing. You know, I think their belief has been there. You know, Yelich has spoke openly about it. I think the guys followed the lead. Contreras has spoke openly about it. This is what we're doing. But you got to keep your head down and take each step.
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6: Bass lines it up. Snap by Ferguson. Hold by Domann. Kick on the way. And it is good. And the Bills have won it in overtime. Tyler Bass from 45 yards out lifts the Bills to a dramatic 37-34 overtime victory.
1: We saw it on Monday Night Football. 97 Rock with the call. Bills escape with the win after blocking what would have been a game-winning field goal from the Rams. Rams fall to 2-3 with the loss. ESPN analyst Mina Kimes.
7: I'm not worried. Obviously, they're not going to go undefeated. But I think this offense is fine. And I think the defense, honestly, given the fact they're still missing their best player, Myles Garrett, they've been quite good over the course of the season. And I do think they're going to get better and better as the season goes on, especially if Garrett returns healthy and looks anything like he has in recent years. But this special teams problem in Los Angeles, it's concerning because it's not just a problem this season. This has been now the fatal flaw of this team for multiple seasons, even thinking back to the championship game, you know, in the playoffs. They just had these issues crop up over and over. It's not just blocked field goals. It's returns. It's punts. It's all of it. And they've tried to make changes. They hired a new special teams coordinator this year, but it seems like it's not getting better anytime soon. And as you know, in these important games, in these big games, especially when it goes to overtime in the postseason, all three phases matter, and if they can't fix special teams, that is a serious area of concern.
1: Rams make a change on special teams, releasing kicker Harrison Mevis on Tuesday. ESPN's Dan Graziano.
8: They're 2-3. They're lucky they're not 1-4. They should have lost the Eagles last week. This is what I'm saying, the real issues. Every team has issues to solve. The Rams are not exempt from that just because they had a monster offseason, and that's what we are seeing. I'm watching Greg Rousseau block a kick in overtime, and I'm thinking to myself, pretty cool if your best pass rusher plays.
9: Right.
8: And the Rams guy is out for we don't know how long, and they haven't really had him all season. Aaron Donald made an impact last night, but he's played in three of their five games, and frankly, at times, he's looked like a guy that didn't play the last 2 years. Their left tackle threw a punch after this game.
10: That was crazy.
8: I doubt he'll be playing next week when they face the Cardinals, who they should beat, but it's a division game. Look, the Rams, I think, ultimately will be a good team, but they are an older team. They are a little bit of a top-heavy, thinner kind of roster, and that stuff shows up when you start getting into these games. That was my only point all summer with the Rams. Not that I think they're going to be bad, but I think just like every other team in the league, they're actually going to have to earn it, and that's what we're seeing.
1: And Dan, touching on that other fallout from the Monday night matchup, that little dust-up at midfield as players were milling around post-game, exchanging jerseys, Bills linebacker Bradley Chubb, Rams tackle Alaric Jackson exchanging words, and then Jackson took a swing. And it is costing him 2 games without pay, suspended by the NFL on Tuesday. ESPN analyst Jeff Saturday.
11: Can't do it, man. After the game, jerseys are off. We're all done. Why are you hanging around? Go to the locker room. Yeah. Like, these kind of things are such a waste. I don't know how many games you know he's going to get suspended.
12: Sure.
11: I mean, we just saw a guy who gets caught up in a ruckus on the sideline. There's 30 dudes around grabbing him, and he headbutts, and he's getting kicked out for a game. You know throwing a punch after a game, you're going to get games. It's such a waste. He's such a valuable asset to that team. Tony Dungy used to say it best. Jim Moore, Jim Caldwell, all my coaches, saying, there is not a player on their sideline that's as important as you are for our team. Jackson, that's exactly – nobody on their team is nearly as important as what you are to that Rams organization. You can't make decisions like that. You can't go swing. And now, ultimately, we all pay the price because you lost your head in that moment. Just can't have it. Can't do it.
1: And as a result, Jackson gets the suspension. He's eligible to appeal under the CBA. The team says – they understand Jackson will do so. SportsCenter All Night, ESPN Radio. College football with some big matchups this weekend. UCLA, though, going to be shorthanded. Looks like for the rest of the season, ESPN's Pete Thamel.
13: Nico Ibaileava is dealing with a knee injury. The expectation is that he will miss the rest of the season. That has not been made official. Bob Chesney was waiting, he said yesterday, for UCLA's doctors to take a look at Nico. But obviously, he took that awkward fall, and they wanted to get retested before they said anything officially. But it looks like it's going to be Ty Diefenbach's show going forward. Now, look, Bob Chesney made clear that Madden Ibaileava, Nico's younger brother, is in the mix to get reps. And if Ty Diefenbach struggles, Madden Ibaileava could end up getting snaps for UCLA. But for now, the expectation is no more Nico the rest of the year, and it'll be Ty Diefenbach to keep the undefeated Bruins on the unlikely playoff hunt.
1: And this weekend, giving us a handful of impressive matchups, Notre Dame, BYU, one of them. What do the Irish need to prove? ESPN's Booger McFarland.
14: Competition hasn't been very good so far, so I want to see C.J. Carr. I want to see him against a tight defense, especially playing man coverage. I want to see if Notre Dame can run the football. You lose Jeremiah Love, you lose Jadarian Price. Can you run the football against big-time competition? And their Achilles heel on defense last year was rushing the passer. Can Boubacar Traore and the rest of his defensive line mates, can they get after the quarterback? Everything that we thought we knew about Notre Dame, we still need to see it against big-time competition. And like it or not, this will be their first big test of the season. No disrespect to Wisconsin. I think BYU will provide the biggest test until they take on Miami. So, quite frankly, I got to see everything because this is their first test.
1: Notre Dame and BYU in a top 10 matchup, 7:30 Eastern on ABC. Aforementioned Wisconsin, they play at UCLA this weekend. We'll also see the big matchup between Florida and Texas and Ohio State, Indiana. That one from Bloomington to kick off things on Saturday afternoon. Does LA have five? That's next. SportsCenter All Night continues. It's ESPN Radio.
9: Hey, this is Rich Eisen. Coming up on Wednesday, Kurt Warner fresh back from London, but he's watching tape. Why is Drake May playing so well? What's going on with Justin Herbert? Kurt joins us on all of that. Josh Pate on the latest in college football. 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
1: 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NBA preseason is continuing this week. Lakers-Warriors meeting on Tuesday. Walker Kessler, 11 points in his L.A. debut. ESPN's Dave McMenamin.
2: Obviously, the Lakers are used to having momentum from their big man in the middle, right? You go back to Kareem Abdul-Jabbar, Wilt Chamberlain, George Mikan, Shaquille O'Neal, Pau Gasol, Anthony Davis, on and on and on. And they're hoping that the 7'2" Kessler can be the defensive anchor for a team that was 19th in defensive rating last year. Certainly, he already, you know, hurt that pinky blocking a shot by hitting his pinky against the backboard. They hope he can block shots and just try to stay a little healthier when the game starts to count.
3: J.J. Redick hasn't shared who will round out the starting five. How's Redick figuring that out?
2: It's been a little disjointed, in J.J. Redick's words, about as he's tried to evaluate these pieces because of some cascading injuries, knick-knack injuries, but still he hasn't had the luxury of having all his guys available at one time. He hopes that he can really mix and match some of these players and see what will fit best. Like, obviously, next to Austin Reeves and Luka Doncic, you're going to want to have a 3-and-D threat. So that's why they've been looking at guys like Zaire Williams, Matisse Thybulle. Jake LaRavia was a longtime starter last year. He's shooting 6-for-11 from three in preseason thus far. That was kind of one of the knocks on his game last year, that he was very durable, played all 82 games, but didn't consistently hit the outside shot. And there's also second-year forward Adu Thiro, who's been very intriguing, had a very good summer. He's maybe the best athlete on this Lakers roster. And, you know, there's an outside chance that they want to have him in there because he can not only be a staunch defensive player, but also be a lob threat above the rim for Luka Doncic.
1: NBA regular season right around the corner. SportsCenter All Night, ESPN Radio. Back to the ice. Flames double up the Ducks 4-2. Calgary getting its first win this season, snapping a five-game losing streak to start the season. Bruins on the road double up the Sharks 6-3 in San Jose. Avs edge the Stars 3-2. Colorado with 29 goals scored this season, tied for the third most through their first six games of a season in franchise history, and their most since relocating to Colorado in 1995. Canadiens get past the Sabres in a shootout. Rangers a 4-1 win over the Lightning. Tampa Bay's second loss this season. Both of them coming against the Rangers on the road. They've allowed more goals to the Rangers than the other four teams they've played combined. The night, not all bad for Tampa Bay, though.
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4: 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Are you not entertained?
0: Number five.
1: The ALCS is now a best of five. Guardians and Rays wind up splitting the first two with the Trop.
5: Biggest at bat of the night after an error on Ramirez. Left on left. He drives into the gap right center field. That's a base hit. Simpson scores. Williamson touches home coming in from second. And Liam Hicks with a two-out, two-run single in the last of the fourth. We were tied 0-0, and now it's 3-0 Tampa Bay.
0: Number four.
1: For Tampa Bay area fans, Rays were playing at home. Lightning were not. They lose in New York to the Rangers, part of Tuesday's full slate of hockey, the Frozen Frenzy, in Detroit on the Devils Hockey Network. There was a 4-4 game in overtime.
6: Looks to angle one left. Oh, and the pass is behind Arvidsson. The Devils race out. Pass up ahead for Jack. It's a breakaway. Jack, and he scores! Breakaway overtime. Game-winning goal for Jack Hughes. As the Devils defeat the Detroit Red Wings 5-4.
0: Number three.
1: In Raleigh, Hurricanes rally in the third against Washington. 99-9 the fan.
7: It's Carolina going to work out in front. Svechnikov, he scores! It's a power play goal! What a backhand! And that is how you cash in. It's 3-2 Carolina.
0: Number two.
1: In Philly, Kraken come away with a win over the Flyers in a shootout, a game that also featured a milestone moment in the second. 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
8: Down for Samoskevich to the high slot. Otto Biden shoots, scores! Philly
9: first goal in the National Hockey League has given the Kraken a 2-0 lead with 11:06 to play in the second period.
10: Number one.
1: Ottavainen had one for the Kraken in Philly there, while in Columbus, one guy would score the first three for the Panthers. 4-3 WQAM.
11: Seth Jones straight on Matthew in the circle. A shot from Reinhart wide off the inboards. Bounces and they score. And it's Brady Tkachuk completing the hat trick. 3-1 Panthers, a power play goal. Brady Tkachuk, three consecutive goals here in the second period. And the Panthers lead by a pair. And Brady Tkachuk, a hat trick.
1: With his brother Matthew assisting on all three of those goals. In fact, Matthew Tkachuk tying a franchise record with five assists in the Panthers' win over the Blue Jackets. Baseball, Rays, Guardians tied up at a game apiece. Brewers up 2-0 on the Dodgers. L.A. says they will have Shohei Ohtani in the lineup for Game 3 tonight. But it's been a up-and-down season. A lot of downs for Ohtani. Steve Mason from ESPN 710 L.A.
12: Now, I think that what we're seeing from Shohei is the byproduct of trying to do both, trying to pitch and trying to hit. I think that was a mistake this year. Maybe his days of doing that are over, or at least they should be very, very limited. Shohei should not be starting at the beginning of the season. You work him in starting in August, so he's usable, but too many innings, and I think this is the byproduct of trying to do both.
1: Hasn't homered since mid-August. Mistakes have been costly. We learned that in Game 2 at the Trop. We'll have more on that next. The SportsCenter All Night continues. It's ESPN Radio.
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5: Biggest at bat of the night after an error on Ramirez. Left on left. He drives into the gap right center field. It's a base hit. And Liam Hicks with a two-out, two-run single. Now it's 3-0 Tampa Bay.
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23: To be clear, it was never a benching. It was more of, hey, man, if you're not feeling good enough that you can feel like you can perform up to your ability, then we'll pivot. We'll give you a couple days. And so he'll be in there.
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6: 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Pass up ahead for Jack. It's a breakaway, Jack, and he scores! Breakaway overtime. Game-winning goal. For Jack Hughes.
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1: 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Will baseball's best player be playing baseball this week? That's straight ahead. NLCS resumes on Wednesday. Tuesday, the ALCS in the spotlight. Guardians taking the series opener on the road in St. Petersburg. As for game two at the Trop, it was scoreless to the fourth.
5: Count is 2-1. Here it comes. Swinging a grounder, third base. Ramirez, and it gets by Jose Ramirez into left field. The Rays are on the board as Mesa scores. Simpson goes to third, and Williamson is into second base. It's the Rays 1, the Guardians nothing in the bottom of the fourth as the ball got by the Cleveland cornerstone at third, Jose Ramirez.
1: Rays breaking through, taking advantage of that error. And Tampa Bay was not done.
5: Second and third with two out for Liam Hicks. Biggest at bat of the night after an error on Ramirez. Left on left. He drives into the gap right center field. It's a base hit. Simpson scores. Williamson touches home coming in from second. And Liam Hicks with a two out, two run single in the last of the fourth. We were tied 0-0, and now it's 3-0 Tampa Bay.
1: Rays out in front by three. Unearned runs, all of them. Then the Rays starter does his job.
5: 3-2 again. Swing and a miss, strike three. Change up for Freddy Peralta. He pumps his fist, pounds it against his chest as he walks off with very likely his last pitch of the night.
1: Cleveland would get on the scoreboard with an RBI double in the seventh. But that's as close as the Guardians would get.
5: The pitch. Ground ball up the middle. Wells, the shortstop there behind the bag. Throws to first, and the ball game is over. Brian Baker remains perfect. Closing games for the Rays here in the postseason. And Tampa Bay wins it 3-1. This best of seven ALCS heads to Cleveland, Ohio, tied one game apiece.
1: Mike Cousins calling it here on ESPN Radio. 3-1 the final. First two are split at the Trop. The Rays even the series. They are 4-0 in franchise history when trailing 1-0 in a best of seven. They're the only unbeaten franchise. They get 300 runs in the fourth en route to the win. Tampa Bay manager Kevin Cash.
25: Yeah, big knock by Liam Hicks there after the one run came in through the air, but put some pressure on the defense. I mean, Jose Ramirez is as good as any third baseman there is in the game. And, you know, we were fortunate to maybe catch a break there. But once you catch the break, it's kind of what you do with it. And Liam picked us up in a big way. He had a lot of good at-bats against Messick tonight, who's obviously very tough.
1: Liam Hicks goes 2-for-3 with the two RBI, and after the win, chatted with our Buster Olney.
26: Freddy Peralta's velocity was up tonight. What did you think of his stuff?
0: unbelievable. I mean, yeah, they call him Fastball Freddy for a reason, and it was working today. Just so happy for him. I mean, he works his butt off. To see how good he is right now, this is unbelievable.
2: First pitch strikes is 17 to 24 batters he faced. How important was that and what he was doing tonight?
0: I think that establishes everything. You know, no one likes hitting in a 0-1 count, and it makes it so much tougher. So credit to him for being able to land all kinds of pitches in the zone. That was great.
2: You had a good view of the ground ball hit to Jose Ramirez. What was your reaction as you see it go through his legs?
0: I mean, you got to take advantage of those moments when that happens. So, yeah, when I was coming up to the plate, I thought about that. And, I mean, yeah, you don't really see that happen with him. He's such a good player. But luckily, we were able to capitalize.
2: And you get the two-run single. How did that feel?
0: Oh, unbelievable. I mean, yeah, I've been pressing a little bit here, trying to get some hits, trying to help the team win as much as I can. So that felt great.
2: How you feeling about the series 1-1?
0: Yeah, I mean, it's a dogfight. This is a good team we're up against. So every game comes right down to the wire. So it's been a ton of fun, but hopefully we can keep it going.
2: William, thanks.
1: William Hicks, 2-for-3. He had been 1-for-12 with one RBI this postseason. He was dropped to 8th in the order, drove in 2 runs en route to the win for the Rays, 3-1 over the Guardians in Game 2. Cleveland's loss, snapping a 4-game win streak. They are headed home, though, with the series tied at 1. Cleveland manager Stephen Vogt.
4: Yeah, we feel great. Obviously, we would have loved to have taken tonight. That would have been really big. And we had our position and our opportunities to do that. But going home 1-1 to go have 3 games in front of our fans and in Cleveland, we feel really good about that. And we're excited to get it going.
1: He did see, though, Jose Ramirez with that 4th-inning error that led to 3 unearned runs.
4: Yeah, I haven't seen a replay from straight on yet, but what it looked like is took that first hop. Jose kind of got stuck. It looked like he just didn't move his feet. And I don't know if it hit the lip or not on the second hop, but just looked like he sat back a little bit with his feet set instead of moving his feet. So tough break right there, and obviously they capitalized.
1: At the plate, Jose Ramirez 1-for-4 with his 49th career postseason hit, but Cleveland comes up short. They lose Game 2, 3-1, series even at a game apiece. Game 3 Thursday from Cleveland, 6 o'clock Eastern. Wednesday, Game 3 of the NLCS. Dodgers heading home after dropping the first 2 in Milwaukee, and L.A. will likely have Shohei Ohtani in the lineup. Manager Dave Roberts saying Ohtani was convicted and adamant that he's close to recovering, so he will be in the lineup for Game 3. He went 0-for-4 with a pair of strikeouts in the 7-4 loss to the Brewers in Game 2 on Monday. Dave Roberts said he would be checking with Ohtani to gauge whether he would continue playing.
7: I did talk to Shohei, had a great conversation. He's adamant. He feels good enough to be in there. He's close to finding something with his swing, and I feel great about it. And so, yeah, he wants to be in there and help us win a ball game and win a championship. So great conversation, and I'm excited about having him in there. It's everything. It's the upper body. It's the knee, and he's just not perfect. He's not. But in his words, he's ready to go.
1: Ohtani hasn't homered since August 18th. He's driven in 1 run since then. 11-for-70 with 29 strikeouts to finish the regular season. ESPN insider Tim Kirkchen.
8: I understand it, 3-for-20. He also finished the season in a 13-for-70. And the 24 straight games without a homer ties his longest such streak in his major league career. However, I spoke to 2 major league managers today and asked them point blank, what would you do with Ohtani? And they said, if he's healthy, he has to play. The presence in the order, for one, and it would be embarrassing to take him out of the lineup if he is healthy enough to play. You can't tell me there are 9 better hitters on the Dodgers. So the only way you take him out of the lineup, if he says, my body is killing me, the knee is not responding, and I shouldn't be in there, now they have an excuse to take him out. But as long as he says, I can do this, you have to put him out there because he's the best player most people have ever seen. You can't sit him down in almost a must-win situation.
9: Right. And this, by the way, is not to make any excuses for Shohei Ohtani, but it's not just Shohei Ohtani. L.A. is 2-for-26 with runners in scoring position.
8: Right, and Andy Páez is 2-for-3. The rest of the team is 0-for-23 with runners in scoring position. So, again, Ohtani is swinging the bat right now as badly as I've ever seen. He chased a pitch I've never seen him go after. He looked that bad on it. But this is going to come around. Every time we question this guy, he then seems to follow up and do something really impressive. I'm not suggesting it's going to happen here, but he needs to be in the lineup unless he's too injured to do so.
1: 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Game 3 Wednesday. 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Every pitch of baseball's postseason is here on ESPN Radio. Right now, SportsCenter all night. Speaking of postseasons, the WNBA Finals getting underway this week. Valkyrie's hosting the first two. The Dream, they've been busy trying to find a spot to host in Atlanta since their home court holds about 3,500. Tuesday, we learned games 3 and 4 will be at State Farm Arena, home of the Hawks. ESPN's Alexa Philippou.
11: I just got off the phone with Hawks CEO Steve Kunin, and he told me that, look, this is a very complicated situation because you have multiple teams involved, including multiple NBA teams, because the Hawks season opener was involved there. You have different ownership groups for those teams between the W and the NBA. Then you also have multiple TV partners. You have multiple leagues involved. But this was a situation where everyone was kind of rowing in the same direction, and there was a shared commitment to make this work for the Dream fans and the WNBA as a whole. And so it is a little complicated because you have the league and the networks agreeing to then, as you said, move up game 3 a day early. Then game 4, we have this sort of doubleheader situation, and it sounds like what they're actually going to do is they're going to do a whole kind of flipping their arena situation in between this WNBA Finals game and the Hawks season opener. I asked that it takes 3+ hours to actually change out the court. They're going to go from the Dream's court to the Hawks court. They have to then get the seats all set up again. They have to even change the broadcast camera. So it sounds like maybe it would be an easy fix if, you know, like us looking from the outside in, but there's a lot of moving parts here to make it work. But there was a sure commitment that even if this is a sort of messy situation, even if it's not perfect, that they wanted to make sure they got it right.
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12: There's only 7 seconds on the clock. There are no timeouts. This is going to end up in a tie if they don't spike it. Wow. It ends up in a tie.
13: Trying to gain more for the kick. Right call is honestly, like, we can go clock it early.
14: I'm happy it wasn't a loss, and I'm sad it wasn't a win. That's how I feel.
1: Dallas played a winless team using an undrafted rookie quarterback. Eagles kicked a go-ahead field goal with 8 seconds left in the game. Giants, Commanders played each other. They were each inside the other's 25 in overtime. Yet none of those four teams in the division won in week 5. In Washington, the seat's been warm under coach Dan Quinn. Sunday's tie there didn't help. Lack of clock management in the end. The game ending without the Commanders able to stop the clock or getting the kicking team on the field. Packers defensive end Micah Parsons on his podcast saying what Jalen Daniels did at the end of the game probably cost Quinn his job. Dan Quinn was the defensive coordinator in Dallas a few years ago when Parsons was there.
15: Jalen Daniels probably cost my man Dan Quinn his job, to be honest with you.
26: That's tough.
15: To be honest with you. And I'm a big Jalen Daniels fan. But the reality is, like, he probably cost a lot of people their jobs this past weekend.
26: So you put none of that on the coaches here?
15: Hey, bro, and all respectfully, we get coached so much on these situations that, like, I'm a defensive player, and it's programmed in me. I know what to do in those situations.
26: 100%.
15: There's no way I'm taking a sack with 14 seconds of no timeouts. Like, and then, like, this is just, and mind you, it would be different if Jaden Daniels was a rookie. This is your third year. You've been to the NFC Championship game. You've been in big moments before. And to me, like, even after sack, you're casually getting up.
1: Micah Parsons on the edge with Micah Parsons. Then there was the Rams and Bills on Monday Night Football, and specifically special teams. Buffalo kicker Tyler Bass, 3-for-3 on field goal attempts. Rams kicker Harrison Mevis missed both of his tries, including one that was blocked in overtime.
27: I thought offensively and defensively we battled, thought some of the coverage units, we did some really good stuff. And in the kicking game, especially, with our PAT field goal, not even close to good enough, it cost us the game tonight.
1: Rams coach Sean McVay, who moved on from his kicker on Tuesday. Ian Rappaport from the NFL Network.
3: Harrison Meavis is out with the Los Angeles Rams. Obviously, you had the block last night. You had the missed field goal earlier. It has been a struggle all season with that unit. They're bringing in Blake Groupe. He was with the Jets practice squad, actually. He spent some time with the Rams himself. They know him well. It's a significant change. And we saw the Sean McVay press conference. That is as real as it gets. You talk about accountability with your team, with players. The media is hearing. Players are hearing that as well. They heard him stand up there and go, I needed to be better, and today he made a major change.
1: Rams falling to 2-3 with the loss on Monday Night Football. Earlier on Unsportsmanlike, our Michelle Smallman.
16: You're probably feeling the pressure of all the expectations that everyone had for you at the beginning of this season. You were favored to win every game. You're favored to win the Super Bowl. And now the 49ers are undefeated. The Seahawks just lost a close game to them. They're sitting above you in the standings. And you've got injuries. You have to wonder what the vibes are like in the building with the Rams right now based on the results given the expectations this group had before the season. They have to be frustrated.
17: Feeling the pressure to get this group to the postseason and to have them contend for a championship. They came close last year. They lost in the NFC Championship game. This year, they added Myles Garrett, somebody that hasn't had any success once you get to the postseason football. You're talking about Devontae Adams, who's never won a championship. There are guys on this roster that are decorated, that have Hall of Fame resumes, that don't have a Super Bowl ring on their finger. And so I think Sean McVay feels that. Remember, Aaron Donald came back this season for the chance to play with Myles Garrett in hopes of contending for a championship. I got to imagine that Sean McVay feels all of that. And the question then becomes, if the pressure is on him, does that have a trickle-down effect to the rest of his locker room? Are the Rams the best version of themselves, or are they feeling the pressure of the expectations that everybody placed on them coming into this season?
1: That's our Chris Candy. Rams releasing their kicker after that showing on Monday Night Football. As for the Bills, running back James Cook essentially got a strongly worded email. Coach Joe Brady saying there would have to be consequences if his fumbling issues continue. Cook had two fumbles Monday, including one in overtime.

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2: You're somewhere in there. Is it
3: clear? Here we go. We got a fight.
4: And it's Peterson that's going to drop the gloves in his NHL debut. He gets a taker to go, and it's Jorian Donovan, whose dad at one point played for the Senators. Peterson, 3, 4, 5, rights. Dan Donovan comes back with a couple. He lands a few on Peterson. Peterson shakes it off, lands another couple rights, and they switch to their lefts. Peterson with an uppercut, then a haymaker over the top, follows back with another uppercut. Donovan returning a few, and some more uppercuts from Peterson. A fantastic tilt between two rookies in the National Hockey League. Welcome to the NHL, young man. Blues fans are going to love you.
5: There's mom and dad. Look at mom. She's so disappointed. She needs to take a breath. Get a beer, mom.
1: Go ahead, mom. Order one up. 101 ESPN. Memorable debut there, and it comes in a blowout win.
4: Now there's 12-11 to go here in the third. Suter to the front of the net. He scores! A slapper to the goal.

0: Saracen. And the Blues have gone on top 4-1. 12:06 to go. Suter with two in the game.
1: 4-1 there. They go on to a 7-2 win. Three different players scoring two goals for the Blues in the same game for the first time since 2022. Blues, the 7-2 win over the Senators. St. Louis, not the only team putting up seven on Tuesday.
2: Off a face-off, puck picked up here, and failure to clear from Soucy in front of chance, and they score. Matthew Tkachuk to Brady Tkachuk, and this game is tied. Brady Tkachuk has his first goal as a Panther, and this game is tied at one with 17:33 to go in the second. Seth Jones across, Brady Tkachuk, Seth Jones straight on Matthew in the circle, a shot from Reinhart wide off the inboards, bounces, and they score, and it's Brady Tkachuk completing the hat trick. 3-1 Panthers, a power play goal. Brady Tkachuk, three consecutive goals here in the second period, and the Panthers lead by a pair, and Brady Tkachuk, a hat trick.
1: Natural hat trick for Brady Tkachuk, also picked up an assist in the 7-3 win over the Blue Jackets. Brady Tkachuk, first player in NHL history with a natural hat trick, where his brother assisted on all three. Matthew Tkachuk tying a franchise record with five assists in a game. Panthers beat the Blue Jackets 7-3, 104.3 WQAM with the call. Mammoth and Maple Leafs.
3: Penalty coming up, and it's going to be against Toronto. Here's a 2-on-1 shorthanded. This is Hayden and Stenlin. Hayden shoots, canceled out by Blankenberg. They score! Sergachev shorthanded, and it's 3-0.
1: 3-0 there. Mammoth go on to a 5-4 win over the Maple Leafs. Mammoth 41-0 when scoring at least five goals in a game in their franchise history. KSL Sports Zone with the call. Mammoth a 5-4 win, five different goal scorers tying their most in a game this season. Maple Leafs scoring two goals after trailing 5-2. Still never been a three-goal comeback win on Frozen Frenzy Night. Golden Knights and Predators.
4: Hanifin threw it across the top of the crease, but wide. Out the back door, Coghlan chips it on from distance, and a save by Saros. Hanifin centers, they score! Trevor Connolly, a one-time shot. Vegas leads 4-2 on Trevor Connolly's third goal of the season.
1: Fox Sports 98.9, Golden Knights a 5-2 win over the Predators. Jack Eichel scores for the fourth time this season. He has 13 points on the season, tied with Sebastian Aho for the for third in the NHL behind Connor McDavid and Evan Bouchard. Golden Knights' fifth win in their last six games. They score five in the win over the Predators. Jets score five. They beat the Wild 5-2. Jets four wins in their first six games for the third consecutive season. They won the President's Trophy in the 24-25 season. Missed the playoffs last year. Blackhawks also scoring five. They get past the Penguins 5-3. Patrick Kane reaches 894 career assists. Connor Bedard, first point of the season. Blackhawks get the win, scoring five. The team that would score in overtime gets a fifth goal between the Devils and the Red Wings.
5: Looks to angle one left. Oh, and the pass is behind Arvidsson. The Devils race out. Pass up ahead for Jack. It's a breakaway, Jack, and he scores! Breakaway overtime game-winning goal for Jack Hughes as the Devils defeat the Detroit Red Wings 5-4.
1: Devils Hockey Network, Jack Hughes, 11th career overtime game winner, second most in Devils franchise history. Patrick Elias with 16. Jack Hughes now has 11. Islanders get past the Canucks 3-2. Matthew Schaefer gets two assists. 14th career multi-point game.
6: We went up by two goals, and then they, you know, fought back. So I think we just had to, you know, stick back to our game in that third. Get pucks deep. We can't force plays, but we just got to work them low, get pucks to the net. And, you know, I think we had one good shift there in Palmsbury, that one to go up. So then we got a, you know, power play at the end of the game, and I think we just had to end it there, play hard D-zone, and, you know, just play our Islanders hockey.
1: Islanders with a 3-2 win over the Canucks. Heading home, all evened up. That's next. It's ESPN Radio.
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1: Where does the NLCS head from here, even with a two-game lead for the Brewers? 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
1: Rams make a roster change, releasing their kicker as part of the fallout from the Monday Night Football loss. Shohei Ohtani will be in the lineup for Game 3 of the NLCS. ALCS moves to Ohio after a split in Florida.
2: The pitch. Ground ball up the middle. Wells, the shortstop there behind the bag. Throws to first, and the ball game is over. Brian Baker remains perfect. Closing games for the Rays here in the postseason. And Tampa Bay wins it 3-1. This best of seven ALCS heads to Cleveland, Ohio, tied one game apiece.
1: Rays even the series. They are 4-0 in franchise history when they dropped the opener of a best-of-seven series. You heard Game 2 here on ESPN Radio. Mike Cousins had the call. Back to the Trop. Mike?
3: Thank you, Jay. Jose Ramirez is at the center of everything that has to do with Cleveland baseball over the last 15 years. On Tuesday night, though, it was on the wrong side of things for the Cleveland Guardians. A two-out error in the fourth that led to three unearned runs by the Tampa Bay Rays. Final score was the Rays 3, the Guardians 1, and that ties the series one game apiece.
4: Yeah, and it was a hard chopper by Williamson that when ball hits dirt, and you're taught this when you're young, when you're playing professional baseball, you charge automatically. You go in and you straddle that one. Jose Ramirez hesitated. And when he was going to make a play that he makes usually with his eyes closed, that hesitation cost him. He stayed flat-footed, came up early, and did not have the ball in hand. And that just opened the floodgates for the Tampa Bay Rays as they took advantage of not one, but two more runs and put a three spot in that fourth inning.
3: Rays starter Freddie Peralta was not perfect, but he was excellent. Six innings scoreless, four hits, two walks, six strikeouts. There weren't clean innings for Freddie Peralta. In fact, the Guardians stranded nine throughout the course of the game. But as Freddie Peralta, once known as Fastball Freddie with the Brewers, became Changeup Freddie this year with the Rays, he reverted to his old successful ways, throwing that pitch almost three-quarters of the time tonight.
4: And he had control of it. He pitched upstairs with it. The extension was fabulous, but most importantly, the velocity was there, and he was able to sustain that velocity. A lot of foul balls against Freddie Peralta, but he did not bend at all. And usually you see guys bend and not break. This guy didn't bend. One hitter, Nathaniel Lowe, had a 2-0 count on Freddie Peralta. That was the only 2-0 count. And oh, by the way, when he got the 2-0, he said, okay, ya basta, enough. He ended up striking out Lowe as well.
3: The only Guardians run came in the seventh. Chase DeLauder with an RBI double. He remains fabulous. His first postseason strikeout tonight. But other than that, the RBI double, two walks. So he got the job done. The rest of the offense did not come through. And on the capping end of things, Brian Baker, the closer for the Rays, he's 4-for-4 in save opportunities and has yet to allow a hit in the postseason.
4: It's an uncomfortable at-bat versus both righties and lefties. And he was economical as well. Being able to get outs, quick, easy, day off tomorrow. Now Kevin Cash can have him possibly for two of the three games in Cleveland, but it's not going to be easy for the Tampa Bay Rays in Cleveland. They have a lot of confidence there. They play well, and Jose Ramirez is going to play with a chip on his shoulder.
3: On Tuesday night at Tropicana Field, the Rays win 3-1 over the Guardians, tying the best-of-seven series at one game apiece. The winner of Game 3, historically speaking, in a best-of-seven, goes on to take the series 70% of the time. And Game 3 is on ESPN Radio Thursday night. For Eduardo Perez, I'm Mike Cousins, right here on your home for every pitch of the postseason. 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
1: All right, Mike, well done. At the Trop, the series is tied at a game apiece. The Guardians lost, snapping a four-game win streak, was tied for their second longest in playoff history. The three runs they allowed, all unearned. They're the seventh team to allow at least three runs in a postseason game, all unearned. It's the first since the Brewers did it in 2008 in the division series against the Phillies. Speaking of the Brewers, NLCS returns on Wednesday. Brewers taking the first two at home against the Dodgers. Game 3 in L.A., and we will see Shohei Ohtani. Manager Dave Roberts saying Ohtani was convicted and adamant that he's close to recovering from his slump, so he will be in the lineup for Game 3.
5: To be clear, it was never a benching. It was more of giving him, it's kind of what we did with Freddie in 2024. In 2024, he was ailing, wasn't feeling great. Give him a couple days, potentially, to then reset. He ends up winning the MVP in the World Series. So it's more of, hey, man, if you're not feeling good enough that you can feel like you can perform up to your ability, then we'll pivot. We'll give you a couple days. And talking to him, he feels like he's close to finding something and was close yesterday and finding something mechanically. With that, I'm excited. So I'm all about it, and so he'll be in there.
1: Ohtani 0 for 4 with a couple of strikeouts in the Game 2 loss on Monday. He's been in the slump since his last home run, August 18th. 3 for 20 in the postseason, but will be in the Game 3 lineup for the Dodgers. As for how Brewers manager Pat Murphy sees it,
6: I mean, we remember vividly at this time last year that he, maybe had the best baseball game ever played the day he pitched against us and, you know, hit a home run every time up, it seemed like. You know, it's like, well, you can't forget that, his capabilities, whatever. But still, all that being said, you know how tough it is to execute what he did? You still have to go at him. You have to go at everybody.
1: Speaking of those feelings from a year ago, the series between these two teams, did the feeling that the Brewers had when they left L.A. last year stay with them?
6: 2 years ago in 24, we gave up the home run to Alonso when we had the series won and whatever inning that was, ninth inning, Alonso hits the homer and puts them ahead and we were shell-shocked. And I announced at that time, look, guys, somehow, I don't know how, but somehow this is going to help us. The awareness of that and what can happen. Somehow this is going to help us. The next year, we came here and off an incredibly emotional division series and didn't have to play that wild card series. So we took a step in the right direction and then won that whatever divisional series. And I said at the end, hey, guys, remember this. It hurts. Remember it. I think they remembered so far. It seems like they remembered, and they're not going to roll over. You know, they're going to put up a fight.
1: And as for what he's told the team about being two wins away this year from the World Series?
6: When you're climbing a mountain, the way I look at it, you're climbing a mountain and you're getting really close to the top. And when you are, usually that path narrows a little bit. You know what I mean? It's not as wide. When you start the mountain, it seems like this wide. And then as you get closer and closer, most mountains are like that. And I think as you get closer, you just got to keep your footing, keep your head down, make sure you keep your footing. And you can't look too far ahead. When you look up for the prize, oh, where's the top? You might step in a crack or a pothole, right? You got to just keep your head down and go forward. You know, adversity's coming, you know, all that kind of stuff could possibly come whenever. Just keep responding, keep your head down and keep going. The belief had to be there at some point, you know, like they didn't just wake up yesterday morning or this morning and say, you know, we could do this thing. You know, I think their belief has been there. You know, Yelich has spoke openly about it. I think the guys followed the lead. Contreras has spoke openly about it. This is what we're doing. But you got to keep your head down and take each step.
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7: Bass lines it up. Snap by Ferguson. Hold by Domann. Kick on the way. And it is good. And the Bills have won it in overtime. Tyler Bass from 45 yards out lifts the Bills to a dramatic 37-34 overtime victory.
1: We saw it on Monday Night Football. 97 Rock with the call. Bills escape with the win after blocking what would have been a game-winning field goal from the Rams. Rams fall to 2-3 with the loss. ESPN analyst Mina Kimes.
8: I'm not worried. Obviously, they're not going to go undefeated. But I think this offense is fine. And I think the defense, honestly, given the fact that they're still missing their best player, Myles Garrett, they've been quite good over the course of the season. And I do think they're going to get him better and better as the season goes on, especially if Garrett returns healthy and looks anything like he has in recent years. But this special teams problem in Los Angeles, it's concerning because it's not just a problem this season. This has been now the fatal flaw of this team for multiple seasons, even thinking back to the championship game, you know, in the playoffs. They just had these issues crop up over and over. It's not just blocked field goals. It's returns. It's punts. It's all of it. And they've tried to make changes. They hired a new special teams coordinator this year, but it seems like it's not getting better anytime soon. And as you know, in these important games, in these big games, especially when it goes to overtime in the postseason, all three phases matter, and if they can't fix special teams, that is a serious area of concern.
1: Rams make a change on special teams, releasing kicker Harrison Mevis on Tuesday. ESPN's Dan Graziano.
9: They're 2-3. They're lucky they're not 1-4. They should have lost the Eagles last week. This is what I'm saying, the real issues. Every team has issues to solve. The Rams are not exempt from that just because they had a monster offseason, and that's what we are seeing. I'm watching Greg Rousseau block a kick in overtime, and I'm thinking to myself, pretty cool if your best pass rusher plays.
10: Right.
9: And the Rams guy is out for we don't know how long, and they haven't really had him all season. Aaron Donald made an impact last night, but he's played in three of their five games, and frankly, at times, he's looked like a guy that didn't play the last 2 years. Their left tackle threw a punch after this game.
11: That was crazy.
9: I doubt he'll be playing next week when they face the Cardinals, who they should beat, but it's a division game. Look, the Rams, I think, ultimately will be a good team, but they are an older team. They are a little bit of a top-heavy, thinner kind of roster, and that stuff shows up when you start getting into these games. That was my only point all summer with the Rams. Not that I think they're going to be bad, but I think just like every other team in the league, they're actually going to have to earn it, and that's what we're seeing.
1: And Dan, touching on that other fallout from the Monday night matchup, that little dust-up in midfield as players were milling around post-game, exchanging jerseys, Bills linebacker Bradley Chubb, Rams tackle Alaric Jackson exchanging words, and then Jackson took a swing. And it is costing him 2 games without pay, suspended by the NFL on Tuesday. ESPN analyst Jeff Saturday.
12: Can't do it, man. After the game, jerseys are off. We're all done. Why are you hanging around? Go to the locker room. Yeah. Like, these kind of things are such a waste. I don't know how many games you know he's going to get suspended.
13: Sure.
12: I mean, we just saw a guy who gets caught up in a ruckus on the sideline. There's 30 dudes around grabbing him, and he headbutts, and he's getting kicked out for a game. You know throwing a punch after a game, you're going to get games. It's such a waste. He's such a valuable asset to that team. Tony Dungy used to say it best. Jim Moore, Jim Caldwell, all my coaches, you say the same. There is not a player on their sideline that's as important as you are for our team. Jackson, that's exactly – nobody on their team is nearly as important as what you are to that Rams organization. You can't make decisions like that. You can't go swing. And now, ultimately, we all pay the price because you lost your head in that moment. Just can't have it. Can't do it.
1: And as a result, Jackson gets the suspension. He's eligible to appeal under the CBA. The team says – they understand Jackson will do so. SportsCenter All Night, ESPN Radio. College football with some big matchups this weekend. UCLA, though, going to be shorthanded. Looks like for the rest of the season, ESPN's Pete Thamel.
14: Nico Ibaileava is dealing with a knee injury. The expectation is that he will miss the rest of the season. That has not been made official. Bob Chesney was waiting, he said yesterday, for UCLA's doctors to take a look at Nico. But obviously, he took that awkward fall, and they wanted to get retested before they said anything officially. But it looks like it's going to be Ty Diefenbach's show going forward. Now, look, Bob Chesney made clear that Madden Ibaileava, Nico's younger brother, is in the mix to get reps. And if Ty Diefenbach struggles, Madden Ibaileava could end up getting snaps for UCLA. But for now, the expectation is no more Nico the rest of the year, and it'll be Ty Diefenbach to keep the undefeated Bruins on the unlikely playoff hunt.
1: And this weekend, giving us a handful of impressive matchups, Notre Dame, BYU, one of them. What do the Irish need to prove? ESPN's Booger McFarland.
15: Competition hasn't been very good so far, so I want to see C.J. Carr. I want to see him against a tight defense, especially playing man coverage. I want to see if Notre Dame can run the football. You lose Jeremiah Love, you lose Jadarian Price. Can you run the football against big-time competition? And their Achilles heel on defense last year was rushing the passer. Can Boubacar Traore and the rest of his defensive line mates, can they get after the quarterback? Everything that we thought we knew about Notre Dame, we still need to see it against big-time competition. And like it or not, this will be their first big test of the season. No disrespect to Wisconsin. I think BYU will provide the biggest test until they take on Miami. So, quite frankly, I got to see everything because this is their first test.
1: Notre Dame and BYU in a top 10 matchup, 7:30 Eastern on ABC. Aforementioned Wisconsin, they play at UCLA this weekend. We'll also see the big matchup between Florida and Texas and Ohio State, Indiana. That one from Bloomington to kick off things on Saturday afternoon. Does LA have five? That's next. SportsCenter All Night continues. It's ESPN Radio.
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1: 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NBA preseason is continuing this week. Lakers-Warriors meeting on Tuesday. Walker Kessler, 11 points in his L.A. debut. ESPN's Dave McMenamin.
2: Obviously, the Lakers are used to having momentum from their big man in the middle, right? You go back to Kareem Abdul-Jabbar, Wilt Chamberlain, George Mikan, Shaquille O'Neal, Pau Gasol, Anthony Davis, on and on and on. And they're hoping that the 7'2" Kessler can be the defensive anchor for a team that was 19th in defensive rating last year. Certainly, he already, you know, hurt that pinky blocking a shot by hitting his pinky against the backboard. They hope he can block shots and just try to stay a little healthier when the game starts to count.
3: J.J. Redick hasn't shared who will round out the starting five. How's Redick figuring that out?
2: It's been a little disjointed, in J.J. Redick's words, about as he's tried to evaluate these pieces because of some cascading injuries, knick-knack injuries, but still he hasn't had the luxury of having all his guys available at one time. He hopes that he can really mix and match some of these players and see what will fit best. Like, obviously, next to Austin Reeves and Luka Doncic, you're going to want to have a 3-and-D threat. So that's why they've been looking at guys like Zaire Williams, Matisse Thybulle. Jake LaRavia was a longtime starter last year. He's shooting 6-for-11 from three in preseason thus far. That was kind of one of the knocks on his game last year, that he was very durable, played all 82 games, but didn't consistently hit the outside shot. And there's also second-year forward Adu Thiro, who's been very intriguing, had a very good summer. He's maybe the best athlete on this Lakers roster. And, you know, there's an outside chance that they want to have him in there because he can not only be a staunch defensive player, but also be a lob threat above the rim for Luka Doncic.
1: NBA regular season right around the corner. 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Back to the ice. Flames double up the Ducks 4-2. Calgary getting its first win this season, snapping a five-game losing streak to start the season. Bruins on the road double up the Sharks 6-3 in San Jose. Avs edge the Stars 3-2. Colorado with 29 goals scored this season, tied for the third most through their first six games of a season in franchise history, and their most since relocating to Colorado in 1995. Canadiens get past the Sabres in a shootout. Rangers a 4-1 win over the Lightning. Tampa Bay's second loss this season. Both of them coming against the Rangers on the road. They've allowed more goals to the Rangers than the other four teams they've played combined. The night, not all bad for Tampa Bay, though.
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4: How good is that? Are you not entertained?
0: Number five.
1: The ALCS is now a best of five. Guardians and Rays wind up splitting the first two with the Trump.
5: Biggest at bat of the night after an error on Ramirez. Left on left. He drives into the gap right center field. That's a base hit. Simpson scores. Williamson touches home coming in from second. And Liam Hicks with a two-out, two-run single in the last of the fourth. We were tied 0-0, and now it's 3-0 Tampa Bay.
0: Number four.
1: For Tampa Bay area fans, Rays were playing at home. Lightning were not. They lose in New York to the Rangers, part of Tuesday's full slate of hockey, the Frozen Frenzy in Detroit on the Devils Hockey Network. There was a 4-4 game in overtime.
6: Looks to angle one left. Oh, and the pass is behind Arvidsson. The Devils race out. Pass up ahead for Jack. It's a breakaway, Jack, and he scores! Breakaway overtime. Game-winning goal for Jack Hughes as the Devils defeat the Detroit Red Wings 5-4.
0: Number three.
1: In Raleigh, Hurricanes rally in the third against Washington. 99-9 the fan.
7: It's Carolina going to work out in front. Svechnikov, he scores! It's a power play goal! What a backhand! And that is how you cash in. It's 3-2 Carolina.
0: Number two.
1: In Philly, Kraken come away with a win over the Flyers in a shootout, a game that also featured a milestone moment in the second. 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
8: Down for Samoskevich to the high slot. Autobiden shoots, scores! Philly
9: His first goal in the National Hockey League has given the Kraken a 2-0 lead with 11:06 to play in the second period.
10: Number one.
1: Ottavainen had one for the Kraken in Philly there, while in Columbus, one guy would score the first three for the Panthers. 4-3 WQAM.
11: Seth Jones straight on Matthew in the circle. A shot from Reinhart wide off the end boards. Bounces and they score. And it's Brady Tkachuk completing the hat trick. 3-1 Panthers, a power play goal. Brady Tkachuk, three consecutive goals here in the second period. And the Panthers lead by a pair. And Brady Tkachuk, a hat trick.
1: With his brother Matthew assisting on all three of those goals. In fact, Matthew Tkachuk tying a franchise record with five assists in the Panthers' win over the Blue Jackets. Baseball, Rays, Guardians tied up at a game apiece. Brewers up 2-0 on the Dodgers. L.A. says they will have Shohei Ohtani in the lineup for Game 3 tonight. But it's been a up-and-down season. A lot of downs for Ohtani. Steve Mason from ESPN 710 L.A.
12: Now, I think that what we're seeing from Shohei is the byproduct of trying to do both, trying to pitch and trying to hit. I think that was a mistake this year. Maybe his days of doing that are over, or at least they should be very, very limited. Shohei should not be starting at the beginning of the season. You work him in starting in August, so he's usable, but too many innings, and I think this is the byproduct of trying to do both.
1: Hasn't homered since mid-August. Mistakes have been costly. We learned that in Game 2 at the Trop. We'll have more on that next. As SportsCenter All Night continues, it's ESPN Radio.
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25: 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We have game two of the ALCS between the Guardians and Rays.
5: Biggest at bat of the night after an error on Ramirez. Left on left. He drops into the gap right center field. It's a base hit. And Liam Hicks with a two-out, two-run single. Now it's 3-0 Tampa Bay.
25: We have the latest with Shohei Ohtani and the Dodgers as they get ready for game three down 0-2.
26: 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We'll give you a couple days. And so he'll be in there.
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6: It's in the Devils race out. Pass up ahead for Jack. It's a breakaway, Jack, and he scores! 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
1: 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Will baseball's best player be playing baseball this week? That's straight ahead. NLCS resumes on Wednesday. Tuesday, the ALCS in the spotlight. Guardians taking the series opener on the road in St. Petersburg. As for game two at the Trop, it was scoreless to the fourth.
5: Count is 2-1. Here it comes. Swinging a grounder, third base. Ramirez, and it gets by Jose Ramirez into left field. The Rays are on the board as Mesa scores. Simpson goes to third, and Williamson is into second base. It's the Rays 1, the Guardians nothing in the bottom of the fourth as the ball got by the Cleveland cornerstone at third, Jose Ramirez.
1: Rays breaking through, taking advantage of that error. And Tampa Bay was not done.
5: Second and third with two out for Liam Hicks. Biggest at bat of the night after an error on Ramirez. Left on left. He drives into the gap right center field. It's a base hit. Simpson scores. Williamson touches home coming in from second. And Liam Hicks with a two out, two run single in the last of the fourth. We were tied 0-0, and now it's 3-0 Tampa Bay.
1: Rays out in front by three. Unearned runs, all of them. Then the Rays starter does his job.
5: 3-2 again. Swing and a miss, strike three. Change up for Freddy Peralta. He pumps his fist, pounds it against his chest as he walks off with very likely his last pitch of the night.
1: Cleveland would get on the scoreboard with an RBI double in the seventh. But that's as close as the Guardians would get.
5: The pitch. Ground ball up the middle. Wells, the shortstop there behind the bag. Throws to first, and the ball game is over. Brian Baker remains perfect. Closing games for the Rays here in the postseason. And Tampa Bay wins it 3-1. This best of seven ALCS heads to Cleveland, Ohio, tied one game apiece.
1: Mike Cousins calling it here on ESPN Radio. 3-1 the final. First two are split at the Trop. The Rays even the series. They are 4-0 in franchise history when trailing 1-0 in a best of seven. They're the only unbeaten franchise. They get 300 runs in the fourth en route to the win. Tampa Bay manager Kevin Cash.
28: Yeah, big knock by Liam Hicks there after the one run came in through the error, but put some pressure on the defense. I mean, Jose Ramirez is as good as any third baseman there is in the game. And, you know, we were fortunate to maybe catch a break there. But once you catch the break, it's kind of what you do with it. And Liam picked us up in a big way. He had a lot of good at-bats against Messick tonight, who's obviously very tough.
1: Liam Hicks goes 2-for-3 with the two RBI, and after the win, chatted with our Buster Olney.
29: Freddy Peralta's velocity was up tonight. What did you think of his stuff?
0: unbelievable. I mean, yeah, they call him Fastball Freddy for a reason, and it was working today. Just so happy for him. I mean, he works his butt off to see how good he is right now. This is unbelievable.
2: First pitch strikes is 17 to 24 batters he faced. How important was that and what he was doing tonight?
0: I think that establishes everything. You know, no one likes hitting in a 0-1 count, and it makes it so much tougher. So credit to him for being able to land all kinds of pitches in the zone. That was great.
2: You had a good view of the ground ball hit to Jose Ramirez. What was your reaction as you see it go through his legs?
0: I mean, you got to take advantage of those moments when that happens. So, yeah, when I was coming up to the plate, I thought about that. And, I mean, yeah, you don't really see that happen with him. He's such a good player. But luckily we were able to capitalize.
2: And you get the two-run single. How did that feel?
0: Oh, unbelievable. I mean, yeah, I've been pressing a little bit here, trying to get some hits, trying to help the team win as much as I can. So that felt great.
2: How you feeling about the series 1-1?
0: Yeah, I mean, it's a dogfight. This is a good team we're up against. So every game comes right down to the wire. So it's been a ton of fun, but hopefully we can keep it going.
2: Liam, thanks.
1: Liam Hicks, 2-for-3. He had been 1-for-12 with one RBI this postseason. He was dropped to 8th in the order, drove in 2 runs en route to the win for the Rays, 3-1 over the Guardians in Game 2. Cleveland's loss, snapping a 4-game win streak. They are headed home, though, with the series tied at 1. Cleveland manager Stephen Vogt.
4: Yeah, we feel great. Obviously, we would have loved to have taken tonight. That would have been really big. And we had our position and our opportunities to do that. But going home 1-1 to go have 3 games in front of our fans and in Cleveland, we feel really good about that. And we're excited to get it going.
1: He did see, though, Jose Ramirez with that fourth inning error that led to 3 unearned runs.
4: Yeah, I haven't seen a replay from straight on yet, but what it looked like is took that first hop. Jose kind of got stuck. It looked like he just didn't move his feet. And I don't know if it hit the lip or not on the second hop, but just looked like he sat back a little bit with his feet set instead of moving his feet. So tough break right there, and obviously they capitalized.
1: At the plate, Jose Ramirez 1-for-4 with his 49th career postseason hit, but Cleveland comes up short. They lose game 2, 3-1, series even at a game apiece. Game 3 Thursday from Cleveland, 6 o'clock Eastern. Wednesday, game 3 of the NLCS. Dodgers heading home after dropping the first 2 in Milwaukee, and L.A. will likely have Shohei Ohtani in the lineup. Manager Dave Roberts saying Ohtani was convicted and adamant that he's close to recovering, so he will be in the lineup for Game 3. He went 0-for-4 with a pair of strikeouts in the 7-4 loss to the Brewers in Game 2 on Monday. Dave Roberts said he would be checking with Ohtani to gauge whether he would continue playing.
7: I did talk to Sho, had a great conversation. He's adamant. He feels good enough to be in there. He's close to finding something with his swing, and I feel great about it. And so, yeah, he wants to be in there and help us win a ball game and win a championship. So great conversation, and I'm excited about having him in there. It's everything. It's the upper body. It's the knee, and he's just not perfect. He's not. But in his words, he's ready to go.
1: Ohtani hasn't homered since August 18th. He's driven in 1 run since then. 11-for-70 with 29 strikeouts to finish the regular season. ESPN insider Tim Kirkchen.
8: Well, I understand it, 3-for-20. He also finished the season in a 13-for-70. And the 24 straight games without a homer ties his longest such streak in his major league career. However, I spoke to 2 major league managers today and asked them point blank, what would you do with Ohtani? And they said, if he's healthy, he has to play. The presence in the order, for one, and it would be embarrassing to take him out of the lineup if he is healthy enough to play. You can't tell me there are 9 better hitters on the Dodgers. So the only way you take him out of the lineup, if he says, my body is killing me, the knee is not responding, and I shouldn't be in there, now they have an excuse to take him out. But as long as he says, I can do this, you have to put him out there because he's the best player most people have ever seen. You can't sit him down in almost a must-win situation.
9: Right. And this, by the way, is not to make any excuses for Shohei Ohtani, but it's not just Shohei Ohtani. L.A. is 2-for-26 with runners in scoring position.
8: Right, and Andy Páez is 2-for-3. The rest of the team is 0-for-23 with runners in scoring position. So, again, Ohtani is swinging the bat right now as badly as I've ever seen. He chased a pitch that I've never seen him go after. He looked that bad on it. But this is going to come around. Every time we question this guy, he then seems to follow up and do something really impressive. I'm not suggesting that's going to happen here, but he needs to be in the lineup unless he's too injured to do so.
1: 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Game 3 Wednesday. 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Every pitch of baseball's postseason is here on ESPN Radio. Right now, SportsCenter all night. Speaking of postseasons, the WNBA Finals getting underway this week. Valkyries hosting the first two. The Dream, they've been busy trying to find a spot to host in Atlanta since their home court holds about 3,500. Tuesday, we learned games 3 and 4 will be at State Farm Arena, home of the Hawks. ESPN's Alexa Philippou.
10: I just got off the phone with Hawks CEO Steve Koonin, and he told me that, look, this is a very complicated situation because you have multiple teams involved, including multiple NBA teams, because the Hawks season opener was involved there. You have different ownership groups for those teams between the W and the NBA. Then you also have multiple TV partners. You have multiple leagues involved. But this was a situation where everyone was kind of rowing in the same direction, and there was a shared commitment to make this work for the Dream fans and the WNBA as a whole. And so it is a little complicated because you have the league and the networks agreeing to then, as you said, move up game 3 a day early. Then game 4, we have this sort of doubleheader situation. And it sounds like what they're actually going to do is they're going to do a whole kind of flipping their arena situation in between this WNBA finals game and the Hawks season opener. I asked that it takes 3+ hours to actually change out the court. They're going to go from the Dream's court to the Hawks court. They have to then get the seats all set up again. They have to even change the broadcast camera. So it sounds like maybe it would be an easy fix if, you know, like for us looking from the outside in, but there's a lot of moving parts here to make it work. But there was a sure commitment that even if this is a sort of messy situation, even if it's not perfect, that they wanted to make sure they got it right.
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11: There's only 7 seconds on the clock. There are no timeouts. This is going to end up in a tie if they don't spike it. Wow. It ends up in a tie.
12: Trying to gain more for the kick. The right call is honestly late. We can go clock it early.
13: I'm happy it wasn't a loss, and I'm sad it wasn't a win. That's how I feel.
1: Dallas played a winless team using an undrafted rookie quarterback. Eagles kicked a go-ahead field goal with 8 seconds left in the game. Giants, Commanders played each other. They were each inside the other's 25 in overtime. Yet none of those four teams in the division won in week 5. In Washington, the seat's been warm under coach Dan Quinn. Sunday's tie there didn't help. Lack of clock management in the end. The game ending without the Commanders able to stop the clock or getting the kicking team on the field. Packers defensive end Micah Parsons on his podcast saying what Jalen Daniels did at the end of the game probably cost Quinn his job. Dan Quinn was the defensive coordinator in Dallas a few years ago when Parsons was there.
14: Jalen Daniels probably cost my man Dan Quinn his job, to be honest with you.
15: That's tough.
14: To be honest with you. And I'm a big Jalen Daniels fan. But the reality is, like, he probably cost a lot of people their jobs this past weekend.
15: So you put none of that on the coaches here?
14: Hey, bro, and all respectfully, we get coached so much on these situations that, like, I'm a defensive player, and it's programmed in me. I know what to do in those situations.
15: 100%.
14: There's no way I'm taking a sack with 14 seconds of no timeouts. Like, and then, like, this is just, and mind you, it would be different if Jaden Daniels was a rookie. This is your third year. You've been to the NFC Championship game. You've been in big moments before. And to me, like, even after sack, you're casually getting up.
1: Micah Parsons on the edge with Micah Parsons. Then there was the Rams and Bills on Monday Night Football, and specifically special teams. Buffalo kicker Tyler Bass, 3-for-3 on field goal attempts. Rams kicker Harrison Mevis missed both of his tries, including one that was blocked in overtime.
16: I thought offensively and defensively we battled, thought some of the coverage units, we did some really good stuff. And in the kicking game, especially, with our PAT field goal, not even close to good enough, it cost us the game tonight.
1: Rams coach Sean McVay, who moved on from his kicker on Tuesday, Ian Rappaport from the NFL Network.
3: Harrison Meavis is out with the Los Angeles Rams. Obviously, you had the block last night. You had the missed field goal earlier. It has been a struggle all season with that unit. They're bringing in Blake Groupie. Was with the Jets practice squad, actually. He spent some time with the Rams himself. They know him well. It's a significant change. And we saw the Sean McVay press conference. That is as real as it gets. Talk about accountability with your team, with players. The media is hearing. Players are hearing that as well. They heard him stand up there and go, I needed to be better, and today he made a major change.
1: Rams falling to 2-3 with the loss on Monday Night Football. Earlier on Unsportsmanlike, our Michelle Smallman.
17: You're probably feeling the pressure of all the expectations that everyone had for you at the beginning of this season. You were favored to win every game. You're favored to win the Super Bowl. And now the 49ers are undefeated. The Seahawks just lost a close game to them. They're sitting above you in the standings. And you've got injuries. You have to wonder what the vibes are like in the building with the Rams right now based on the results given the expectations this group had before the season. They have to be frustrated.
18: Feeling the pressure to get this group to the postseason and to have them contend for a championship. They came close last year. They lost in the NFC Championship game. This year, they added Myles Garrett, somebody that hasn't had any success once you get to the postseason football. You're talking about Devontae Adams, who's never won a championship. There are guys on this roster that are decorated, that have Hall of Fame resumes, that don't have a Super Bowl ring on their finger. And so I think Sean McVay feels that. Remember, Aaron Donald came back this season for the chance to play with Myles Garrett in hopes of contending for a championship. I got to imagine that Sean McVay feels all of that. And the question then becomes, if the pressure is on him, does that have a trickle-down effect to the rest of his locker room? Are the Rams the best version of themselves, or are they feeling the pressure of the expectations that everybody placed on them coming into this season?
1: That's our Chris Candy. Rams releasing their kicker after that showing on Monday Night Football. As for the Bills, running back James Cook essentially got a strongly worded email. Coach Joe Brady saying there would have to be consequences if his fumbling issues continue. Cook had two fumbles Monday, including one in overtime. That's now 4 on the season and 11 since the start of last season. Making your mark in your debut. That's next. SportsCenter All Night continues. It's ESPN Radio.
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2: You're somewhere in there. Is it
3: clear? Here we go. We got a fight. And it's Peterson that's going to drop the gloves in his NHL debut. He gets a taker to go, and it's Jorian Donovan, whose dad at one point played for the Senators. Peterson, 3, 4, 5, rights. Dan Donovan comes back with a couple. He lands a few on Peterson. Peterson shakes it off, lands another couple rights, and they switch to their lefts. Peterson with an uppercut, then a haymaker over the top, follows back with another uppercut. Donovan returning a few, and some more uppercuts from Peterson. A fantastic tilt between two rookies in the National Hockey League. Welcome to the NHL, young man. Blues fans are going to love you.
4: There's mom and dad. Look at mom. She's so disappointed. She needs to take a breath. Get a beer, mom.
1: Go ahead, mom. Order one up. 101 ESPN. Memorable debut there, and it comes in a blowout win.
3: Now there's 12-11 to go here in the third. Suter to the front of the net. He scores! A slapper to the goal. Beats Erson. And the Blues have gone on top 4-1. 12:06 to go. Suter with two in the game.
1: 4-1 there. They go on to a 7-2 win. Three different players scoring two goals for the Blues in the same game for the first time since 2022. Blues, the 7-2 win over the Senators. St. Louis, not the only team putting up seven on Tuesday.
5: Off a face-off, puck picked up here, and failure to clear from Soucy in front of chance, and they score. Matthew Tkachuk to Brady Tkachuk, and this game is tied. Brady Tkachuk has his first goal as a Panther, and this game is tied at one with 17:33.

0: go in the second. Seth Jones across. Brady Tkachuk. Seth Jones straight on Matthew in the circle. A shot from Reinhart wide off the inboards. Bounces and they score. And it's Brady Tkachuk completing the hat trick. 3-1 Panthers. A power play goal. Brady Tkachuk. Three consecutive goals here in the second period. And the Panthers lead by a pair. And Brady Tkachuk. A hat trick.
1: Natural hat trick for Brady Tkachuk. Also picked up an assist in the 7-3 win over the Blue Jackets. Brady Tkachuk, first player in NHL history with a natural hat trick, where his brother assisted on all three. Matthew Tkachuk tying a franchise record with five assists in a game. Panthers beat the Blue Jackets 7-3, 104.3 WQAM with the call. Mammoth and Maple Leafs.
0: Penalty coming up, and it's going to be against Toronto. Here's a 2-on-1 shorthanded. This is Hayden and Stenlin. Hayden shoots. Canceled out by Blankenberg. They score! Sergachev shorthanded! And it's 3-0.
1: 3-0 there. Mammoth go on to a 5-4 win over the Maple Leafs. Mammoth 41-0 when scoring at least five goals in a game in their franchise history. KSL Sports Zone with the call. Mammoth a 5-4 win, five different goal scorers tying their most in a game this season. Maple Leafs scoring two goals after trailing 5-2. Still never been a three-goal comeback win on Frozen Frenzy Night. Golden Knights and Predators.
2: Hanifin threw it across the top of the crease, but wide. Out the back door, Coghlan chips it on from distance, and a save by Saros. Hanifin centers, they score! Trevor Connolly, a one-time shot. Vegas leads 4-2 on Trevor Connolly's third goal of the season.
1: Fox Sports 98.9, Golden Knights a 5-2 win over the Predators. Jack Eichel scores for the fourth time this season. He has 13 points on the season, tied with Sebastian Aho for the third in the NHL, behind Connor McDavid and Evan Bouchard. Golden Knights' fifth win in their last six games. They score five in the win over the Predators. Jets score five. They beat the Wild 5-2. Jets four wins in their first six games for the third consecutive season. They won the President's Trophy in the 24-25 season. Missed the playoffs last year. Blackhawks also scoring five. They get past the Penguins 5-3. Patrick Kane reaches 894 career assists. Connor Bedard, first point of the season. Blackhawks get the win, scoring five. The team that would score in overtime gets a fifth goal between the Devils and the Red Wings.
3: Looks to angle one left. Oh, and the pass is behind Arvidsson. The Devils race out. Pass up ahead for Jack. It's a breakaway, Jack, and he scores! Breakaway overtime. Game-winning goal for Jack Hughes as the Devils defeat the Detroit Red Wings 5-4.
1: Devils Hockey Network, Jack Hughes, 11th career overtime game winner, second most in Devils franchise history. Patrick Elias with 16. Jack Hughes now has 11. Islanders get past the Canucks 3-2. Matthew Schaefer gets two assists. 14th career multi-point game.
4: We went up by two goals and then they, you know, fought back. So I think we just had to, you know, stick back to our game in that third. Get pucks deep. We can't force plays, but we just got to work them low, get pucks to the net. And, you know, I think we had one good shift there in Palmsbury, that one to go up. So then we got a, you know, power play at the end of the game. And I think we just had to end it there, play hard D-zone, and, you know, just play our Islanders hockey.
1: Islanders with a 3-2 win over the Canucks. Heading home, all evened up. That's next. It's ESPN Radio.
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1: Where does the NLCS head from here, even with a two-game lead for the Brewers? 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
1: Rams make a roster change, releasing their kicker as part of the fallout from the Monday Night Football loss. Shohei Ohtani will be in the lineup for Game 3 of the NLCS. ALCS moves to Ohio after a split in Florida.
2: The pitch. Ground ball up the middle. Wells, the shortstop there behind the bag. Throws to first, and the ball game is over. Brian Baker remains perfect. Closing games for the Rays here in the postseason. And Tampa Bay wins it 3-1. This best-of-seven ALCS heads to Cleveland, Ohio, tied one game apiece.
1: Rays even the series. They are 4-0 in franchise history when they dropped the opener of a best-of-seven series. You heard Game 2 here on ESPN Radio. Mike Cousins had the call. Back to the Trop. Mike?
3: Thank you, Jay. Jose Ramirez is at the center of everything that has to do with Cleveland baseball over the last 15 years. On Tuesday night, though, it was on the wrong side of things for the Cleveland Guardians. A two-out error in the fourth that led to three unearned runs by the Tampa Bay Rays. Final score was the Rays 3, the Guardians 1, and that ties the series one game apiece.
4: Yeah, and it was a hard chopper by Williamson that when ball hits dirty, and you're taught this when you're young, when you're playing professional baseball, you charge automatically. You go in and you straddle that one. Jose Ramirez hesitated. And when he was going to make a play that he makes usually with his eyes closed, that hesitation cost him. He stayed flat-footed, came up early, and did not have the ball in hand. And that just opened the floodgates for the Tampa Bay Rays as they took advantage of not one, but two more runs and put a three spot in that fourth inning.
3: Rays starter Freddie Peralta was not perfect, but he was excellent. Six innings scoreless, four hits, two walks, six strikeouts. There weren't clean innings for Freddie Peralta. In fact, the Guardians stranded nine throughout the course of the game. But as Freddie Peralta, once known as Fastball Freddie with the Brewers, became Changeup Freddie this year with the Rays, he reverted to his old successful ways, throwing that pitch almost three-quarters of the time tonight.
4: And he had control of it. He pitched upstairs with it. The extension was fabulous, but most importantly, the velocity was there, and he was able to sustain that velocity. A lot of foul balls against Freddie Peralta, but he did not bend at all. And usually you see guys bend and not break. This guy didn't bend. One hitter, Nathaniel Lowe, had a 2-0 count on Freddie Peralta. That was the only 2-0 count. And oh, by the way, when he got the 2-0, he said, okay, ya basta, enough. He ended up striking out Lowe as well.
3: The only Guardians run came in the seventh. Chase DeLauder with an RBI double. He remains fabulous. His first postseason strikeout tonight. But other than that, the RBI double, two walks. So he got the job done. The rest of the offense did not come through. And on the capping end of things, Brian Baker, the closer for the Rays, he's 4-for-4 in save opportunities and has yet to allow a hit in the postseason.
4: It's an uncomfortable at-bat versus both righties and lefties. And he was economical as well, being able to get outs, quick, easy, day off tomorrow. Now Kevin Cash can have him possibly for two of the three games in Cleveland, but it's not going to be easy for the Tampa Bay Rays in Cleveland. They have a lot of confidence there. They play well, and Jose Ramirez is going to play with a chip on his shoulder.
3: On Tuesday night at Tropicana Field, the Rays win 3-1 over the Guardians, tying the best-of-seven series at one game apiece. The winner of Game 3, historically speaking, in a best-of-seven, goes on to take the series 70% of the time. And Game 3 is on ESPN Radio Thursday night. For Eduardo Perez, I'm Mike Cousins, right here on your home for every pitch of the postseason. 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
1: All right, Mike, well done. At the Trop, the series is tied at a game apiece. The Guardians lost, snapping a four-game win streak, was tied for their second longest in playoff history. The three runs they allowed, all unearned. They're the seventh team to allow at least three runs in a postseason game, all unearned. It's the first since the Brewers did it in 2008 in the division series against the Phillies. Speaking of the Brewers, NLCS returns on Wednesday. Brewers taking the first two at home against the Dodgers. Game 3 in L.A., and we will see Shohei Ohtani. Manager Dave Roberts saying Ohtani was convicted and adamant that he's close to recovering from his slump, so he will be in the lineup for Game 3.
5: To be clear, it was never a benching. It was more of giving him, it's kind of what we did with Freddie in 2024. In 2024, he was ailing, wasn't feeling great. Give him a couple of days, potentially, to then reset. He ends up winning the MVP in the World Series. So it's more of, hey, man, if you're not feeling good enough that you can feel like you can perform up to your ability, then we'll pivot. We'll give you a couple of days. And talking to him, he feels like he's close to finding something and was close yesterday and finding something mechanically. With that, I'm excited. So I'm all about it, and so he'll be in there.
1: Ohtani 0 for 4 with a couple of strikeouts in the Game 2 loss on Monday. He's been in the slump since his last home run, August 18th, 3 for 20 in the postseason, but will be in the Game 3 lineup for the Dodgers. As for how Brewers manager Pat Murphy sees it,
6: I mean, we remember vividly at this time last year that he, maybe had the best baseball game ever played the day he pitched against us and, you know, hit a home run every time up, it seemed like. You know, it's like, well, you can't forget that, his capabilities, whatever. But still, all that being said, you know how tough it is to execute what he did? You still have to go at him. You have to go at everybody.
1: Speaking of those feelings from a year ago, the series between these two teams, did the feeling that the Brewers had when they left L.A. last year stay with them?
6: 2 years ago in 24, we gave up the home run to Alonso when we had the series one and whatever inning that was, ninth inning, Alonso hits the homer and puts them ahead and we were shell-shocked. And I announced at that time, look, guys, somehow, I don't know how, but somehow this is going to help us. The awareness of that and what can happen. Somehow this is going to help us. The next year, we came here and offered an incredibly emotional division series and didn't have to play that wild card series. So we took a step in the right direction and then won that whatever divisional series. And I said at the end, hey, guys, remember this. It hurts. Remember it. I think they remembered so far. It seems like they remembered, and they're not going to roll over. You know, they're going to put up a fight.
1: And as for what he's told the team about being two wins away this year from the World Series?
6: When you're climbing a mountain, the way I look at it, you're climbing a mountain, and you're getting really close to the top. And when you are, usually that path narrows a little bit. You know what I mean? It's not as wide. When you start the mountain, it seems like this wide. And then as you get closer and closer, most mountains are like that. And I think as you get closer, you just got to keep your footing, keep your head down, make sure you keep your footing, and you can't look too far ahead. When you look up for the prize, oh, where's the top? You might step in a crack or a pothole, right? You got to just keep your head down and go forward. You know, adversity's coming, you know, all that kind of stuff could possibly come whenever. Just keep responding, keep your head down, and keep going. The belief had to be there at some point. You know, like they didn't just wake up yesterday morning or this morning and say, you know, we could do this thing. You know, I think their belief has been there. You know, Yelich just spoke openly about it. I think the guys followed the lead. Contreras has spoke openly about it. This is what we're doing. But you got to keep your head down and take each step.
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7: Bass lines it up. Snap by Ferguson. Hold by Domann. Kick on the way. And it is good. And the Bills have won it in overtime. Tyler Bass from 45 yards out lifts the Bills to a dramatic 37-34 overtime victory.
1: We saw it on Monday Night Football. 97 Rock with the call. Bills escape with the win after blocking what would have been a game-winning field goal from the Rams. Rams fall to 2-3 with the loss. ESPN analyst Mina Kimes.
8: I'm not worried. Obviously, they're not going to go undefeated. But I think this offense is fine. And I think the defense, honestly, given the fact that they're still missing their best player, Myles Garrett, they've been quite good over the course of the season. And I do think they're going to get him better and better as the season goes on, especially if Garrett returns healthy and looks anything like he has in recent years. But this special teams problem in Los Angeles, it's concerning because it's not just a problem this season. This has been now the fatal flaw of this team for multiple seasons, even thinking back to the championship game, you know, in the playoffs. They've just had these issues crop up over and over. It's not just blocked field goals. It's returns. It's punts. It's all of it. And they've tried to make changes. They hired a new special teams coordinator this year, but it seems like it's not getting better anytime soon. And as you know, in these important games, in these big games, especially when it goes to overtime in the postseason, all three phases matter, and if they can't fix special teams, that is a serious area of concern.
1: Rams make a change on special teams, releasing kicker Harrison Mivas on Tuesday. ESPN's Dan Graziano.
9: They're 2-3. They're lucky they're not 1-4. They should have lost the Eagles last week. This is what I'm saying, the real issues. Every team has issues to solve. The Rams are not exempt from that just because they had a monster offseason, and that's what we are seeing. I'm watching Greg Rousseau block a kick in overtime, and I'm thinking to myself, pretty cool if your best pass rusher plays.
10: Right.
9: And the Rams guy is out for we don't know how long, and they haven't really had him all season. Aaron Donald made an impact last night, but he's played in three of their five games, and frankly, at times, he's looked like a guy that didn't play the last 2 years. Their left tackle threw a punch after this game. Is probably
11: that was crazy.
9: I doubt he'll be playing next week when they face the Cardinals, who they should beat, but it's a division game. Look, the Rams, I think, ultimately will be a good team, but they are an older team. They are a little bit of a top-heavy, thinner kind of roster, and that stuff shows up when you start getting into these games. That was my only point all summer with the Rams. Not that I think they're going to be bad, but I think just like every other team in the league, they're actually going to have to earn it, and that's what we're seeing.
1: And Dan, touching on that other fallout from the Monday night matchup, that little dust-up at midfield as players were milling around post-game, exchanging jerseys. Bills linebacker Bradley Chubb, Rams tackle Alaric Jackson exchanging words, and then Jackson took a swing. And it is costing him 2 games without pay, suspended by the NFL on Tuesday. ESPN analyst Jeff Saturday.
12: Can't do it, man. After the game, jerseys are off. We're all done. Why are you hanging around? Go to the locker room. Yeah. Like, these kind of things are such a waste. I don't know how many games you know he's going to get suspended.
13: Sure.
12: I mean, we just saw a guy who gets caught up in a ruckus on the sideline. There's 30 dudes around grabbing him, and he headbutts, and he's getting kicked out for a game. You know throwing a punch after a game, you're going to get games. It's such a waste. He's such a valuable asset to that team. Tony Dungy used to say it best. Jim Moore, Jim Caldwell, all my coaches, you say the same. There is not a player on their sideline that's as important as you are for our team. Jackson, that's exactly – nobody on their team is nearly as important as what you are to that Rams organization. You can't make decisions like that. You can't go swing. And now, ultimately, we all pay the price because you lost your head in that moment. Just can't have it. Can't do it.
1: And as a result, Jackson gets the suspension. He's eligible to appeal under the CBA. The team says – they understand Jackson will do so. SportsCenter All Night, ESPN Radio. College football with some big matchups this weekend. UCLA, though, going to be shorthanded. Looks like for the rest of the season, ESPN's Pete Thamel.
14: Nico Imaleava is dealing with a knee injury. The expectation is that he will miss the rest of the season. That has not been made official. Bob Chesney was waiting, he said yesterday, for UCLA's doctors to take a look at Nico. But obviously, he took that awkward fall, and they wanted to get retested before they said anything officially, but it looks like it's going to be Ty Diefenbach's show going forward. Now, look, Bob Chesney made clear that Madden Imaleava, Nico's younger brother, is in the mix to get reps, and if Ty Diefenbach struggles, Madden Imaleava could end up getting snaps for UCLA. But for now, the expectation is no more Nico the rest of the year, and it'll be Ty Diefenbach to keep the undefeated Bruins on the unlikely playoff hunt.
1: And this weekend, giving us a handful of impressive matchups, Notre Dame, BYU, one of them. What do the Irish need to prove? ESPN's Booger McFarland.
15: Competition hasn't been very good so far, so I want to see C.J. Carr. I want to see him against a tight defense, especially playing man coverage. I want to see if Notre Dame can run the football. You lose Jeremiah Love, you lose Jadarian Price. Can you run the football against big-time competition? And their Achilles heel on defense last year was rushing the passer. Can Boubacar Traore and the rest of his defensive line mates, can they get after the quarterback? Everything that we thought we knew about Notre Dame, we still need to see it against big-time competition. And like it or not, this will be their first big test of the season. No disrespect to Wisconsin. I think BYU will provide the biggest test until they take on Miami. So, quite frankly, I got to see everything because this is their first test.
1: Notre Dame and BYU in a top 10 matchup, 7:30 Eastern on ABC. Aforementioned Wisconsin, they play at UCLA this weekend. We'll also see the big matchup between Florida and Texas and Ohio State, Indiana. That one from Bloomington to kick off things on Saturday afternoon. Does LA have five? That's next. SportsCenter All Night continues. It's ESPN Radio.
10: Hey, this is Rich Eisen. Coming up on Wednesday, Kurt Warner, fresh back from London, but he's watching tape. Why is Drake May playing so well? What's going on with Justin Herbert? Kurt joins us on all of that. Josh Pate on the latest in college football. 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
1: 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NBA preseason is continuing this week. Lakers-Warriors meeting on Tuesday. Walker Kessler, 11 points in his L.A. debut. ESPN's Dave McMenamin.
2: Obviously, the Lakers are used to having momentum from their big man in the middle, right? You go back to Kareem Abdul-Jabbar, Wilt Chamberlain, George Mikan, Shaquille O'Neal, Pau Gasol, Anthony Davis, on and on and on. And they're hoping that the 7'2" Kessler can be the defensive anchor for a team that was 19th in defensive rating last year. Certainly, he already, hurt that pinky blocking a shot by hitting his pinky against the backboard. They hope he can block shots and just try to stay a little healthier when the games start to count.
3: J.J. Redick hasn't shared who will round out the starting five. How's Redick figuring that out?
2: It's been a little disjointed, in J.J. Redick's words, about as he's tried to evaluate these pieces because of some cascading injuries, knick-knack injuries, but still he hasn't had the luxury of having all his guys available at one time. He hopes that he can really mix and match some of these players and see what will fit best. Like, obviously, next to Austin Reeves and Luka Doncic, you're going to want to have a 3-and-D threat. So that's why they've been looking at guys like Zaire Williams, Matisse Thybul. Jake LaRavia was a longtime starter last year. He's shooting 6-for-11 from three in preseason thus far. That was kind of one of the knocks on his game last year, that he was very durable, played all 82 games, but didn't consistently hit the outside shot. And there's also second-year forward Adu Thiro, who's been very intriguing, had a very good summer. He's maybe the best athlete on this Lakers roster. And, there's an outside chance that they want to have him in there because he can not only be a staunch defensive player, but also be a lob threat above the rim for Luka Doncic.
1: NBA regular season right around the corner. 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Back to the ice. Flames double up the Ducks 4-2. Calgary getting its first win this season, snapping a five-game losing streak to start the season. Bruins on the road double up the Sharks 6-3 in San Jose. Avs edge the Stars 3-2. Colorado with 29 goals scored this season, tied for the third most through their first six games of a season in franchise history, and their most since relocating to Colorado in 1995. Canadiens get past the Sabres in a shootout. Rangers a 4-1 win over the Lightning. Tampa Bay's second loss this season. Both of them coming against the Rangers on the road. They've allowed more goals to the Rangers than the other four teams they've played combined. The night, not all bad for Tampa Bay, though.
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4: How good is that? Are you ready to take?
0: Number five.
1: The ALCS is now a best of five. Guardians and Rays wind up splitting the first two with the Trump.
5: Biggest at bat of the night after an error on Ramirez. Left on left. He drives into the gap right center field. That's a base hit. Simpson scores. Williamson touches home, coming in from second. And Liam Hicks with a two-out, two-run single in the last of the fourth. We were tied 0-0, and now it's 3-0 Tampa Bay.
0: Number four.
1: For Tampa Bay area fans, Rays were playing at home. Lightning were not. They lose in New York to the Rangers, part of Tuesday's full slate of hockey, the Frozen Frenzy, in Detroit on the Devils Hockey Network. There was a 4-4 game in overtime.
6: Looks to angle one. Left hole, and the pass is behind Arvidsson. The Devils race out. Pass up ahead for Jack. It's a breakaway. Jack, and he scores! Breakaway overtime. Game-winning goal for Jack Hughes. As the Devils defeat the Detroit Red Wings 5-4.
0: Number three.
1: In Raleigh, Hurricanes rally in the third against Washington. 99-9 the fan.
7: It's Carolina going to work out in front. Svechnikov, he scores! It's a power play goal! What a backhand! And that is how you cash in. It's 3-2 Carolina.
0: Number two.
1: In Philly, Kraken come away with a win over the Flyers in a shootout, a game that also featured a milestone moment in the second. 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
8: Down for Samoskevich to the high slot. Autobiden shoots, scores! Philly
9: his first goal in the National Hockey League, has given the Kraken a 2-0 lead with 11:06 to play in the second period.
10: Number one.
1: Otto Vainen had one for the Kraken in Philly there, while in Columbus, one guy would score the first three for the Panthers. 4-3 WQAM.
11: Seth Jones straight on Matthew in the circle. A shot from Reinhart wide off the inboards. Bounces and they score. And it's Brady Tkachuk completing the hat trick. 3-1 Panthers, a power play goal. Brady Tkachuk, three consecutive goals here in the second period. And the Panthers lead by a pair. And Brady Tkachuk, a hat trick.
1: With his brother Matthew assisting on all three of those goals. In fact, Matthew Tkachuk tying a franchise record with five assists in the Panthers' win over the Blue Jackets. Baseball, Rays, Guardians tied up at a game apiece. Brewers up 2-0 on the Dodgers. L.A. says they will have Shohei Ohtani in the lineup for Game 3 tonight. But it's been a up-and-down season. A lot of downs for Ohtani. Steve Mason from ESPN 710 L.A.
12: Now, I think that what we're seeing from Shohei is the byproduct of trying to do both, trying to pitch and trying to hit. I think that was a mistake this year. Maybe his days of doing that are over, or at least they should be very, very limited. Shohei should not be starting at the beginning of the season. You work him in starting in August, so he's usable. But too many innings, and I think this is the byproduct of trying to do both.
1: Hasn't homered since mid-August. Mistakes have been costly. We learned that in Game 2 at the Trop. We'll have more on that next. The SportsCenter All Night continues. It's ESPN Radio.
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5: Biggest at bat of the night after an error on Ramirez. Left on left. He drives into the gap right center field. It's a base hit. And Liam hits with a two-out, two-run single. Now it's 3-0 Tampa Bay.
10: We have the latest with Shohei Ohtani and the Dodgers as they get ready for Game 3 down 0-2.
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1: 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Will baseball's best player be playing baseball this week? That's straight ahead. NLCS resumes on Wednesday. Tuesday, the ALCS in the spotlight. Guardians taking the series opener on the road in St. Petersburg. As for Game 2 at the Trop, it was scoreless to the fourth.
5: Count is 2-1. Here it comes. Swinging a grounder, third base. Ramirez, and it gets by Jose Ramirez into left field. The Rays are on the board as Mesa scores. Simpson goes to third, and Williamson is into second base. It's the Rays 1, the Guardians nothing in the bottom of the fourth as the ball got by the Cleveland cornerstone at third, Jose Ramirez.
1: Rays breaking through, taking advantage of that error. And Tampa Bay was not done.
5: Second and third with two out for Liam Hicks. Biggest at bat of the night after an error on Ramirez. Left on left. He drives into the gap right center field. It's a base hit. Simpson scores. Williamson touches home coming in from second. And Liam Hicks with a two out, two run single in the last of the fourth. We were tied 0-0, and now it's 3-0 Tampa Bay.
1: Rays out in front by three. Unearned runs, all of them. Then the Rays starter does his job.
5: 3-2 again. Swing and a miss, strike three. Change up for Freddie Peralta. He pumps his fist, pounds it against his chest as he walks off with very likely his last pitch of the night.
1: Cleveland would get on the scoreboard with an RBI double in the seventh. But that's as close as the Guardians would get.
5: The pitch. Ground ball up the middle. Wells, the shortstop there behind the bag. Throws to first, and the ball game is over. Brian Baker remains perfect. Closing games for the Rays here in the postseason. And Tampa Bay wins it 3-1. This best of seven ALCS heads to Cleveland, Ohio, tied one game apiece.
1: Mike Cousins calling it here on ESPN Radio. 3-1 the final. First two are split at the Trop. The Rays even the series. They are 4-0 in franchise history when trailing 1-0 in a best of seven. They're the only unbeaten franchise. They get 300 runs in the fourth en route to the win. Tampa Bay manager Kevin Cash.
25: Yeah, big knock by Liam Hicks there after the one run came in through the air, but put some pressure on the defense. I mean, Jose Ramirez is as good as any third baseman there is in the game. And, you know, we were fortunate to maybe catch a break there. But once you catch the break, it's kind of what you do with it. And Liam picked us up in a big way. He had a lot of good at-bats against Messick tonight, who's obviously very tough.
1: Liam Hicks goes 2-for-3 with the two RBI, and after the win, chatted with our Buster Olney.
26: Freddie Peralta's velocity was up tonight. What'd you think of his stuff?
0: Unbelievable. I mean, yeah, they call him Fastball Freddy for a reason, and it was working today. Just so happy for him. I mean, he works his butt off. To see how good he is right now, this is unbelievable.
2: First pitch strikes is 17 to 24 batters he faced. How important was that and what he was doing tonight?
0: I think that establishes everything. You know, no one likes hitting in a 0-1 count, and it makes it so much tougher. So credit to him for being able to land all kinds of pitches in the zone. That was great.
2: You had a good view of the ground ball hit to Jose Ramirez. What was your reaction as you see it go through his legs?
0: I mean, you got to take advantage of those moments when that happens. So, yeah, when I was coming up to the plate, I thought about that. And, I mean, yeah, you don't really see that happen with him. He's such a good player. But luckily we were able to capitalize.
2: And you get the two-run single. How did that feel?
0: Oh, unbelievable. I mean, yeah, I've been pressing a little bit here, trying to get some hits, trying to help the team win as much as I can. So that felt great.
2: How you feeling about the series 1-1?
0: Yeah, I mean, it's a dogfight. This is a good team we're up against. So every game comes right down to the wire. So it's been a ton of fun, but hopefully we can keep it going.
2: Liam, thanks.
1: Liam Hicks, 2-for-3. He had been 1-for-12 with one RBI this postseason. He was dropped to 8th in the order, drove in 2 runs en route to the win for the Rays, 3-1 over the Guardians in Game 2. Cleveland's loss, snapping a 4-game win streak. They are headed home, though, with the series tied at 1. Cleveland manager Stephen Vogt.
3: Yeah, we feel great. Obviously, we would have loved to have taken tonight. That would have been really big. And we had our position and our opportunities to do that. But going home 1-1 to go have 3 games in front of our fans and in Cleveland, we feel really good about that. And we're excited to get it going.
1: He did see, though, Jose Ramirez with that fourth inning error that led to 3 unearned runs.
3: Yeah, I haven't seen a replay from straight on yet, but what it looked like is took that first hop. Jose kind of got stuck. It looked like he just didn't move his feet. And I don't know if it hit the lip or not on the second hop, but looked like he sat back a little bit with his feet set instead of moving his feet. So tough break right there, and obviously they capitalized.
1: At the plate, Jose Ramirez 1-for-4 with his 49th career postseason hit, but Cleveland comes up short. They lose Game 2, 3-1, series even at a game apiece. Game 3 Thursday from Cleveland, 6 o'clock Eastern. Wednesday, Game 3 of the NLCS. Dodgers heading home after dropping the first 2 in Milwaukee, and L.A. will likely have Shohei Ohtani in the lineup. Manager Dave Roberts saying Ohtani was convicted and adamant that he's close to recovering, so he will be in the lineup for Game 3. He went 0-for-4 with a pair of strikeouts in the 7-4 loss to the Brewers in Game 2 on Monday. Dave Roberts said he would be checking with Ohtani to gauge whether he would continue playing.
4: I did talk to Sho, had a great conversation. He's adamant. He feels good enough to be in there. He's close to finding something with his swing, and I feel great about it. And he wants to be in there and help us win a ball game and win a championship. So great conversation, and I'm excited about having him in there. It's everything. It's the upper body, it's the knee, and he's just not perfect. He's not. But in his words, he's ready to go.
1: Ohtani hasn't homered since August 18th. He's driven in 1 run since then. 11-for-70 with 29 strikeouts to finish the regular season. ESPN insider Tim Kirkchen.
7: I understand it, 3-for-20. He also finished the season in a 13-for-70. And the 24 straight games without a homer ties his longest such streak in his major league career. However, I spoke to 2 major league managers today and asked them point blank, what would you do with Ohtani? And they said, if he's healthy, he has to play. The presence in the order, for one, and it would be embarrassing to take him out of the lineup if he is healthy enough to play. You can't tell me there are 9 better hitters on the Dodgers. So the only way you take him out of the lineup, if he says, my body is killing me, the knee is not responding, and I shouldn't be in there, now they have an excuse to take him out. But as long as he says, I can do this, you have to put him out there because he's the best player most people have ever seen. You can't sit him down in almost a must-win situation.
8: Right. And this, by the way, is not to make any excuses for Shohei Ohtani, but it's not just Shohei Ohtani. L.A. is 2-for-26 with runners in scoring position.
7: Right, and Andy Páez is 2-for-3. The rest of the team is 0-for-23 with runners in scoring position. So, again, Ohtani is swinging the bat right now as badly as I've ever seen. He chased a pitch I've never seen him go after. He looked that bad on it. But this is going to come around. Every time we question this guy, he then seems to follow up and do something really impressive. I'm not suggesting that's going to happen here, but he needs to be in the lineup unless he's too injured to do so.
1: 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Game 3 Wednesday. 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Every pitch of baseball's postseason is here on ESPN Radio. Right now, SportsCenter all night. Speaking of postseasons, the WNBA Finals getting underway this week. Valkyries hosting the first two. The Dream, they'd been busy trying to find a spot to host in Atlanta since their home court holds about 3,500. Tuesday, we learned games 3 and 4 will be at State Farm Arena, home of the Hawks. ESPN's Alexa Philippou.
9: I just got off the phone with Hawks CEO Steve Koonin, and he told me that, look, this is a very complicated situation because you have multiple teams involved, including multiple NBA teams, because the Hawks season opener was involved there. You have different ownership groups for those teams between the W and the NBA. Then you also have multiple TV partners. You have multiple leagues involved. But this was a situation where everyone was kind of rowing in the same direction, and there was a shared commitment to make this work for the Dream fans and the WNBA as a whole. And so it is a little complicated because you have the league and the networks agreeing to then, as you said, move up game 3 a day early. Then game 4, we have this sort of doubleheader situation, and it sounds like what they're actually going to do is they're going to do a whole kind of flipping their arena situation in between this WNBA finals game and the Hawks season opener. I asked that it takes 3+ hours to actually change out the court. They're going to go from the Dream's court to the Hawks court. They have to then get the seats all set up again. They have to even change the broadcast camera. So it sounds like maybe it would be an easy fix if, you know, like for us looking from the outside in, but there's a lot of moving parts here to make it work. But there was a shared commitment that even if this is a sort of messy situation, even if it's not perfect, that they wanted to make sure they got it right.
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11: There's only 7 seconds on the clock. There are no timeouts. This is going to end up in a tie if they don't spike it. Wow. It ends up in a tie.
12: Trying to gain more for the kick. Right call is honestly, like, we can go clock it early.
13: I'm happy it wasn't a loss, and I'm sad it wasn't a win. That's how I feel.
1: Dallas played a winless team using an undrafted rookie quarterback. Eagles kicked a go-ahead field goal with 8 seconds left in the game. Giants, Commanders played each other. They were each inside the other's 25 in overtime. Yet none of those four teams in the division won in week 5. In Washington, the seat's been warm under coach Dan Quinn. Sunday's tie there didn't help. Lack of clock management in the end. The game ending without the Commanders able to stop the clock or getting the kicking team on the field. Packers defensive end Micah Parsons on his podcast saying what Jalen Daniels did at the end of the game probably cost Quinn his job. Dan Quinn was the defensive coordinator in Dallas a few years ago when Parsons was there.
14: Jalen Daniels probably cost my man Dan Quinn his job, to be honest with you.
26: That's tough.
14: To be honest with you. And I'm a big Jalen Daniels fan. But the reality is, like, he probably cost a lot of people their jobs this past weekend.
26: So you put none of that on the coaches here?
14: Hey, bro. And all respectfully, we get coached so much on these situations that, like, I'm a defensive player, and it's programmed in me. I know what to do in those situations.
26: 100%.
14: There's no way I'm taking a sack with 14 seconds of no timeouts. Like, and then, like, this is just, and mind you, it would be different if Jaden Daniels was a rookie. This is your third year. This is your third year. You've been to the NFC Championship game. You've been in big moments before. And to me, like, even after sack, you're casually getting up.
1: Micah Parsons on the edge with Micah Parsons. Then there was the Rams and Bills on Monday Night Football, and specifically special teams. Buffalo kicker Tyler Bass, 3-for-3 on field goal attempts. Rams kicker Harrison Mevis missed both of his tries, including one that was blocked in overtime.
27: I thought offensively and defensively we battled, thought some of the coverage units, we did some really good stuff. And in the kicking game, especially, with our PAT field goal, not even close to good enough, it cost us the game tonight.
1: Rams coach Sean McVay, who moved on from his kicker on Tuesday, Ian Rappaport from the NFL Network.
15: Harrison Meavis is out with the Los Angeles Rams. Obviously, you had the block last night. You had the missed field goal earlier. It has been a struggle all season with that unit. They're bringing in Blake Groupie. He was with the Jets practice squad, actually. He spent some time with the Rams himself. They know him well. It's a significant change. And we saw the Sean McVay press conference. That is as real as it gets. You talk about accountability with your team, with players. The media is hearing. Players are hearing that as well. They heard him stand up there and go, I needed to be better, and today he made a major change.
1: Rams falling to 2-3 with the loss on Monday Night Football. Earlier on Unsportsmanlike, our Michelle Smallman.
16: You're probably feeling the pressure of all the expectations that everyone had for you at the beginning of this season. You were favored to win every game. You're favored to win the Super Bowl. And now the 49ers are undefeated. The Seahawks just lost a close game to them. They're sitting above you in the standings. And you've got injuries. You have to wonder what the vibes are like in the building with the Rams right now based on the results given the expectations this group had before the season. They have
17: to
16: be frustrated.
17: Feeling the pressure to get this group to the postseason and to have them contend for a championship. They came close last year. They lost in the NFC Championship game. This year, they added Myles Garrett, somebody that hasn't had any success once you get to the postseason football. You're talking about Devontae Adams, who's never won a championship. There are guys on this roster that are decorated, that have Hall of Fame resumes, that don't have a Super Bowl ring on their finger. And so I think Sean McVay feels that. Remember, Aaron Donald came back this season for the chance to play with Myles Garrett in hopes of contending for a championship. I got to imagine that Sean McVay feels all of that. And the question then becomes, if the pressure is on him, does that have a trickle-down effect to the rest of his locker room? Are the Rams the best version of themselves, or are they feeling the pressure of the expectations that everybody placed on them coming into this season?
1: That's our Chris Candy. Rams releasing their kicker after that showing on Monday Night Football. As for the Bills, running back James Cook essentially got a strongly worded email. Coach Joe Brady saying there would have to be consequences if his fumbling issues continue. Cook had two fumbles Monday, including one in overtime. That's now 4 on the season and 11 since the start of last season. Making your mark in your debut. That's next. SportsCenter All Night continues. It's ESPN Radio.
10: 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Arch Manning leads the Longhorns into a pivotal showdown with the Florida Gators. 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
2: You're somewhere in there. Is it
3: clear? Here we go. We got a fight.
4: And it's Peterson that's going to drop the gloves in his NHL debut. He gets a taker to go, and it's Jorian Donovan, whose dad at one point played for the Senators. Peterson, 3, 4, 5, rights. Dan Donovan comes back with a couple. He lands a few on Peterson. Peterson shakes it off. Lands another couple rights, and they switch to their lefts. Peterson with an uppercut. Then a haymaker over the top. Follows back with another uppercut. Donovan returning a few. And some more uppercuts from Peterson. A fantastic tilt between two rookies in the National Hockey League. Welcome to the NHL, young man. Blues fans are going to love you.
5: There's mom and dad. Look at mom. She's so disappointed. She needs to take a breath. Get a beer, mom.
1: Go ahead, mom. Order one up. 101 ESPN. Memorable debut there, and it comes in a blowout win.
4: Now there's 12-11 to go here in the third. Suter to the front of the net. He scores! A slapper to the goal. Beats Erson. And the Blues have gone on top, 4-1, 12:06 to go. Suter with two in the game.
1: 4-1 there. They go on to a 7-2 win. Three different players scoring two goals for the Blues in the same game for the first time since 2022. Blues, the 7-2 win over the Senators. St. Louis, not the only team putting up seven on Tuesday.
6: Off a face-off, puck picked up here, and failure to clear from Soucy in front of chance, and they score. Matthew Tkachuk to Brady Tkachuk, and this game is tied. Brady Tkachuk has his first goal as a Panther, and this game is tied at one with 17:33 to go in the second. Seth Jones across, Brady Tkachuk, Seth Jones straight on Matthew in the circle, a shot from Reinhart wide off the end boards, bounces, and they score, and it's Brady Tkachuk completing the hat trick. 3-1 Panthers, a power play goal. Brady Tkachuk, three consecutive goals here in the second period, and the Panthers lead by a pair, and Brady Tkachuk, a hat trick.
1: Natural hat trick for Brady Tkachuk, also picked up an assist in the 7-3 win over the Blue Jackets. Brady Tkachuk, first player.

0: in NHL history with a natural hat trick, where his brother assisted on all three. Matthew Tkachuk tying a franchise record with 5 assists in a game. Panthers beat the Blue Jackets 7-3, 104.3 WQAM with the call. Mammoth and Maple Leafs.
1: Penalty coming up, and it's going to be against Toronto. Here's a 2-on-1 shorthanded. This is Hayden and Stenlund. Hayden shoots, canceled out by Blankenberg. They score! Sergachev shorthanded, and it's 3-0.
0: 3-0 there. Mammoth go on to a 5-4 win over the Maple Leafs. Mammoth 41-0 when scoring at least 5 goals in a game in their franchise history. KSL Sports Zone with the call. Mammoth a 5-4 win, 5 different goal scorers tying their most in a game this season. Maple Leafs scoring 2 goals after trailing 5-2. Still never been a 3-goal comeback win on Frozen Frenzy Night. Golden Knights and Predators.
2: Hanifin threw it across the top of the crease, but wide. Out the back door, Coghlan chips it on from distance, and a save by Saros. Hanifin centers, they score! Trevor Connolly, a one-time shot. Vegas leads 4-2 on Trevor Connolly's 3rd goal of the season.
0: Fox Sports 98.9, Golden Knights a 5-2 win over the Predators. Jack Eichel scores for the 4th time this season. He has 13 points on the season, tied with Sebastian Aho for the for 3rd in the NHL behind Connor McDavid and Evan Bouchard. Golden Knights' 5th win in their last 6 games. They score 5 in the win over the Predators. Jets score 5. They beat the Wild 5-2. Jets 4 wins in their first 6 games for the 3rd consecutive season. They won the President's Trophy in the 24-25 season. Missed the playoffs last year. Blackhawks also scoring 5. They get past the Penguins 5-3. Patrick Kane reaches 894 career assists. Connor Bedard, first point of the season. Blackhawks get the win, scoring 5. The team that would score in overtime gets a 5th goal between the Devils and the Red Wings.
2: Looks to angle one left. Oh, and the pass is behind Arvidsson. The Devils race out. Pass up ahead for Jack. It's a breakaway. Jack, and he scores! Breakaway overtime. Game-winning goal for Jack Hughes as the Devils defeat the Detroit Red Wings 5-4.
0: Devils Hockey Network. Jack Hughes, 11th career overtime game winner. Second most in Devils franchise history. Patrick Elias with 16. Jack Hughes now has 11. Islanders get past the Canucks 3-2. Matthew Schaefer gets 2 assists. 14th career multi-point game.
3: We went up by 2 goals and then they, you know, fought back. So I think we just had to, you know, stick back to our game in that third. Get pucks deep. We can't force plays, but we just got to work them low, get pucks to the net. And, you know, I think we had one good shift there and Palms buried that one to go up. So then we got a, you know, power play at the end of the game. And I think we just had to end it there, play hard D-zone and, you know, just play our Islanders hockey.
0: Islanders with a 3-2 win over the Canucks. Heading home, all evened up. That's next. It's ESPN Radio.
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1: Where does the NLCS head from here, even with a two-game lead for the Brewers? 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
1: Rams make a roster change, releasing their kicker as part of the fallout from the Monday Night Football loss. Shohei Ohtani will be in the lineup for Game 3 of the NLCS. ALCS moves to Ohio after a split in Florida.
2: The pitch. Ground ball up the middle. Wells, the shortstop there behind the bag. Throws to first, and the ball game is over. Brian Baker remains perfect. Closing games for the Rays here in the postseason. And Tampa Bay wins it 3-1. This best of seven ALCS heads to Cleveland, Ohio, tied one game apiece.
1: Rays even the series. They are 4-0 in franchise history when they dropped the opener of a best of seven series. You heard game two here on ESPN Radio. Mike Cousins had the call. Back to the Trop. Mike.
3: Thank you, Jay. Jose Ramirez is at the center of everything that has to do with Cleveland baseball over the last 15 years. On Tuesday night, though, it was on the wrong side of things for the Cleveland Guardians. A two-out error in the fourth that led to three unearned runs by the Tampa Bay Rays. Final score was the Rays 3, the Guardians 1, and that ties the series one game apiece.
4: Yeah, and it was a hard chopper by Williamson that when ball hits dirt, and you're taught this when you're young, when you're playing professional baseball, you charge automatically. You go in and you straddle that one. Jose Ramirez hesitated. And when he was going to make a play that he makes usually with his eyes closed, that hesitation cost him. He stayed flat-footed, came up early, and did not have the ball in hand. And that just opened the floodgates for the Tampa Bay Rays as they took advantage of not one, but two more runs and put a three spot in that fourth inning.
3: Rays starter Freddy Peralta was not perfect, but he was excellent. Six innings scoreless, four hits, two walks, six strikeouts. There weren't clean innings for Freddy Peralta. In fact, the Guardians stranded nine throughout the course of the game. But as Freddy Peralta, once known as Fastball Freddy with the Brewers, became Changeup Freddy this year with the Rays, he reverted to his old successful ways, throwing that pitch almost three quarters of the time tonight.
4: And he had control of it. He pitched upstairs with it. The extension was fabulous, but most importantly, the velocity was there, and he was able to sustain that velocity. A lot of foul balls against Freddy Peralta, but he did not bend at all. And usually you see guys bend and not break. This guy didn't bend. One hitter, Nathaniel Lowe, had a 2-0 count on Freddy Peralta. That was the only 2-0 count. And oh, by the way, when he got the 2-0, he said, okay, ya basta, enough. He ended up striking out Lowe as well.
3: The only Guardians run came in the seventh. Chase DeLauder with an RBI double. He remains fabulous. His first postseason strikeout tonight. But other than that, the RBI double, two walks. So he got the job done. The rest of the offense did not come through. And on the capping end of things, Brian Baker, the closer for the Rays, he's 4-for-4 in save opportunities and has yet to allow a hit in the postseason.
4: It's an uncomfortable at-bat versus both righties and lefties. And he was economical as well, being able to get outs, quick, easy, day off tomorrow. Now Kevin Cash can have him possibly for two of the three games in Cleveland, but it's not going to be easy for the Tampa Bay Rays in Cleveland. They have a lot of confidence there. They play well, and Jose Ramirez is going to play with a chip on his shoulder.
3: On Tuesday night at Tropicana Field, the Rays win 3-1 over the Guardians, tying the best of seven series at one game apiece. The winner of game three, historically speaking, in a best of seven, goes on to take the series 70% of the time. And game three is on ESPN Radio Thursday night. For Eduardo Perez, I'm Mike Cousins, right here on your home for every pitch of the postseason. Major League Baseball on ESPN Radio and the ESPN app. Now let's go back to Jay Reynolds in the studio.
1: All right, Mike, well done. At the Trop, the series is tied at a game apiece. The Guardians lost, snapping a four-game win streak, was tied for their second longest in playoff history. The three runs they allowed, all unearned. They're the seventh team to allow at least three runs in a postseason game, all unearned. It's the first since the Brewers did it in 2008 in the division series against the Phillies. Speaking of the Brewers, NLCS returns on Wednesday. Brewers taking the first two at home against the Dodgers. Game three in L.A., and we will see Shohei Ohtani. Manager Dave Roberts saying Ohtani was convicted and adamant that he's close to recovering from his slump, so he will be in the lineup for Game 3.
5: To be clear, it was never a benching. It was more of giving him, it's kind of what we did with Freddie in 2024. In 2024, he was ailing, wasn't feeling great. Give him a couple days, potentially, to then reset. He ends up winning the MVP in the World Series. So it's more of, hey, man, if you're not feeling good enough that you can feel like you can perform up to your ability, then we'll pivot. We'll give you a couple days. And talking to him, he feels like he's close to finding something and was close yesterday and finding something mechanically. With that, I'm excited. So I'm all about it, and so he'll be in there.
1: Ohtani 0 for 4 with a couple of strikeouts in the Game 2 loss on Monday. He's been in the slump since his last home run, August 18th. 3 for 20 in the postseason, but will be in the Game 3 lineup for the Dodgers. As for how Brewers manager Pat Murphy sees it.
6: I mean, we remember vividly at this time last year that he, maybe had the best baseball game ever played the day he pitched against us and, you know, hit a home run every time up, it seemed like. You know, it's like, well, you can't forget that, his capabilities, whatever. But still, all that being said, you know how tough it is to execute what he did? You still have to go at him. You have to go at everybody.
1: Speaking of those feelings from a year ago, the series between these two teams, did the feeling that the Brewers had when they left L.A. last year stay with them?
6: 2 years ago in 24, we gave up the home run to Alonso. We had the series one and whatever inning that was, ninth inning, Alonso hits the homer and puts them ahead, and we were shell-shocked. And I announced at that time, look, guys, somehow, I don't know how, but somehow this is going to help us. The awareness of that and what can happen. Somehow this is going to help us. The next year, we came here and offered an incredibly emotional division series and didn't have to play that wild card series. So we took a step in the right direction and then won that whatever divisional series. And I said at the end, hey, guys, remember this. It hurts. Remember it. I think they remembered so far. It seems like they remembered, and they're not going to roll over. You know, they're going to put up a fight.
1: And as for what he's told the team about being two wins away this year from the World Series?
6: When you're climbing a mountain, the way I look at it, you're climbing a mountain and you're getting really close to the top. And when you are, usually that path narrows a little bit. You know what I mean? It's not as wide. When you start the mountain, it seems like this wide. And then as you get closer and closer, most mountains are like that. And I think as you get closer, you just got to keep your footing, keep your head down, make sure you keep your footing. And you can't look too far ahead. When you look up for the prize, oh, where's the top? You might step in a crack or a pothole, right? You got to just keep your head down and go forward. You know, adversity's coming. You know, all that kind of stuff could possibly come whenever. Just keep responding, keep your head down, and keep going. The belief had to be there at some point. You know, like they didn't just wake up yesterday morning or this morning and say, you know, we could do this thing. You know, I think their belief has been there. You know, Yelich just spoke openly about it. I think the guys follow the lead. Contreras has spoke openly about it. This is what we're doing. But you got to keep your head down and take each step.
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7: Bass lines it up. Snap by Ferguson. Hold by Domann. Kick on the way. And it is good. And the Bills have won it in overtime. Tyler Bass from 45 yards out lifts the Bills to a dramatic 37-34 overtime victory.
1: We saw it on Monday Night Football. 97 Rock with the call. Bills escape with the win after blocking what would have been a game-winning field goal from the Rams. Rams fall to 2-3 with the loss. ESPN analyst Mina Kimes.
8: I'm not worried. Obviously, they're not going to go undefeated. But I think this offense is fine. And I think the defense, honestly, given the fact that they're still missing their best player, Myles Garrett, they've been quite good over the course of the season. And I do think they're going to get him better and better as the season goes on, especially if Garrett returns healthy and looks anything like he has in recent years. But this special teams problem in Los Angeles, it's concerning because it's not just a problem this season. This has been now the fatal flaw of this team for multiple seasons, even thinking back to the championship game, you know, in the playoffs. They just had these issues crop up over and over. It's not just blocked field goals. It's returns. It's punts. It's all of it. And they've tried to make changes. They hired a new special teams coordinator this year, but it seems like it's not getting better anytime soon. And as you know, in these important games, in these big games, especially when it goes to overtime in the postseason, all three phases matter, and if they can't fix special teams, that is a serious area of concern.
1: Rams make a change on special teams, releasing kicker Harrison Mivas on Tuesday. ESPN's Dan Graziano.
9: They're 2-3. They're lucky they're not 1-4. They should have lost the Eagles last week. This is what I'm saying, the real issues. Every team has issues to solve. The Rams were not exempt from that just because they had a monster offseason, and that's what we are seeing. I'm watching Greg Rousseau block a kick in overtime, and I'm thinking to myself, pretty cool if your best pass rusher plays.
10: Right.
9: And the Rams guy is out for we don't know how long, and they haven't really had him all season. Aaron Donald made an impact last night, but he's played in three of their five games, and frankly, at times, he's looked like a guy that didn't play the last 2 years. Their left tackle threw a punch after this game. Is probably,
11: that was crazy.
9: I doubt he'll be playing next week when they face the Cardinals, who they should beat, but it's a division game. Look, the Rams, I think, ultimately will be a good team, but they are an older team. They are a little bit of a top-heavy, thinner kind of roster, and that stuff shows up when you start getting into these games. That was my only point all summer with the Rams. Not that I think they're going to be bad, but I think just like every other team in the league, they're actually going to have to earn it, and that's what we're seeing.
1: And Dan, touching on that other fallout from the Monday night matchup, that little dust-up at midfield as players were milling around post-game, exchanging jerseys, Bills linebacker Bradley Chubb, Rams tackle Alaric Jackson exchanging words, and then Jackson took a swing. And it is costing him 2 games without pay, suspended by the NFL on Tuesday. ESPN analyst Jeff Saturday.
12: Can't do it, man. After the game, jerseys are off. We're all done. Why are you hanging around? Go to the locker room. Yeah. Like, these kind of things are such a waste. I don't know how many games you know he's going to get suspended.
13: Sure.
12: I mean, we just saw a guy who gets caught up in a ruckus on the sideline. There's 30 dudes around grabbing him, and he headbutts, and he's getting kicked out for a game. You know throwing a punch after a game, you're going to get games. It just, it's such a waste. He's such a valuable asset to that team. Tony Dungy used to say it best, Jim Moore, Jim Caldwell, all my coaches, you say the same. There is not a player on their sideline that's as important as you are for our team. Jackson, that's exactly, nobody on their team is nearly as important as what you are to that Rams organization. You can't make decisions like that. You can't go swing. And now ultimately we all pay the price because you lost your head in that moment. Just can't have it. Can't do it.
1: And as a result, Jackson gets the suspension. He's eligible to appeal under the CBA. The team says they understand Jackson will do so. SportsCenter All Night, ESPN Radio. College football with some big matchups this weekend. UCLA, though, going to be shorthanded. Looks like for the rest of the season, ESPN's Pete Thamel.
14: Nico Imaleava is dealing with a knee injury. The expectation is that he will miss the rest of the season. That has not been made official. Bob Chesney was waiting, he said yesterday, for UCLA's doctors to take a look at Nico. But obviously, he took that awkward fall, and they wanted to get retested before they said anything officially. But it looks like it's going to be Ty Diefenbach's show going forward. Now, look, Bob Chesney made clear that Madden Imaleava, Nico's younger brother, is in the mix to get reps. And if Ty Diefenbach struggles, Madden Imaleava could end up getting snaps for UCLA. But for now, the expectation is no more Nico the rest of the year, and it'll be Ty Diefenbach to keep the undefeated Bruins on the unlikely playoff hunt.
1: And this weekend, giving us a handful of impressive matchups, Notre Dame, BYU, one of them. What do the Irish need to prove? ESPN's Booger McFarland.
15: Competition hasn't been very good so far, so I want to see CJ Carr. I want to see him against a tight defense, especially playing man coverage. I want to see if Notre Dame can run the football. You lose Jeremiah Love, you lose Jadarian Price. Can you run the football against big-time competition? And their Achilles heel on defense last year was rushing the passer. Can Boubacar Traore and the rest of his defensive line mates, can they get after the quarterback? everything that we thought we knew about Notre Dame, we still need to see it against big-time competition. And like it or not, this will be their first big test of the season. No disrespect to Wisconsin. I think BYU will provide the biggest test until they take on Miami. So, quite frankly, I got to see everything because this is their first test.
1: Notre Dame and BYU in a top 10 matchup, 7:30 Eastern on ABC. Aforementioned Wisconsin, they play at UCLA this weekend. We'll also see the big matchup between Florida and Texas and Ohio State, Indiana. That one from Bloomington to kick off things on Saturday afternoon. Does LA have five? That's next. SportsCenter All Night continues. It's ESPN Radio.
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1: 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NBA preseason is continuing this week. Lakers-Warriors meeting on Tuesday. Walker Kessler, 11 points in his L.A. debut. ESPN's Dave McMenamin.
2: Obviously, the Lakers are used to having momentum from their big man in the middle, right? You go back to Kareem Abdul-Jabbar, Wilt Chamberlain, George Mikan, Shaquille O'Neal, Pau Gasol, Anthony Davis, on and on and on. And they're hoping that the 7'2" Kessler can be the defensive anchor for a team that was 19th in defensive rating last year. Certainly, he already, you know, hurt that pinky blocking a shot by hitting his pinky against the backboard. They hope he can block shots and just try to stay a little healthier when the game starts to count.
3: J.J. Redick hasn't shared who will round out the starting five. How's Redick figuring that out?
2: It's been a little disjointed, in J.J. Redick's words, about as he's tried to evaluate these pieces because of some cascading injuries, knick-knack injuries, but still he hasn't had the luxury of having all his guys available at one time. He hopes that he can really mix and match some of these players and see what will fit best. Like, obviously, next to Austin Reeves and Luka Doncic, you're going to want to have a 3-and-D threat. So that's why they've been looking at guys like Zaire Williams, Matisse Thybulle. Jake LaRavia was a longtime starter last year. He's shooting 6-for-11 from three in preseason thus far. That was kind of one of the knocks on his game last year, that he was very durable, played all 82 games, but didn't consistently hit the outside shot. And there's also second-year forward Adu Thiro, who's been very intriguing, had a very good summer. He's maybe the best athlete on this Lakers roster. And, you know, there's an outside chance that they want to have him in there because he can not only be a staunch defensive player, but also be a lob threat above the rim for Luka Doncic.
1: NBA regular season right around the corner. 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Back to the ice. Flames double up the Ducks 4-2. Calgary getting its first win this season, snapping a five-game losing streak to start the season. Bruins on the road double up the Sharks 6-3 in San Jose. Avs edge the Stars 3-2. Colorado with 29 goals scored this season, tied for the third most through their first six games of a season in franchise history, and their most since relocating to Colorado in 1995. Canadiens get past the Sabres in a shootout. Rangers a 4-1 win over the Lightning. Tampa Bay's second loss this season. Both of them coming against the Rangers on the road. They've allowed more goals to the Rangers than the other four teams they've played combined. The night, not all bad for Tampa Bay, though.
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4: How good is that? Are you ready to take?
0: Number five.
1: The ALCS is now a best of five. Guardians and Rays wind up splitting the first two with the Trump.
5: Biggest at bat of the night after an error on Ramirez. Left on left. He drives into the gap right center field. That's a base hit. Simpson scores. Williamson touches home coming in from second. And Liam Hicks with a two-out, two-run single in the last of the fourth. We were tied 0-0, and now it's 3-0 Tampa Bay.
0: Number four.
1: For Tampa Bay area fans, Rays were playing at home. Lightning were not. They lose in New York to the Rangers, part of Tuesday's full slate of hockey, the Frozen Frenzy in Detroit on the Devils Hockey Network. There was a 4-4 game in overtime.
6: Looks to angle one left. Oh, and the pass is behind Arvidsson. The Devils race out. Pass up ahead for Jack. It's a breakaway, Jack, and he scores! Breakaway overtime. Game-winning goal for Jack Hughes as the Devils defeat the Detroit Red Wings 5-4.
0: Number three.
1: In Raleigh, Hurricanes rally in the third against Washington. 99-9 the fan.
7: Is Carolina going to work out in front? Svechnikov, he scores! It's a power play goal! What a backhand! And that is how you cash in! It's 3-2 Carolina.
0: Number two.
1: In Philly, Kraken come away with a win over the Flyers in a shootout, a game that also featured a milestone moment in the second. 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
8: Down for Samuskevich to the high slot. Autobiden shoots, scores! Philly
9: His first goal in the National Hockey League has given the Kraken a 2-0 lead with 11:06 to play in the second period.
10: Number one.
1: Ottavainen had one for the Kraken in Philly there, while in Columbus, one guy would score the first three for the Panthers. 4-3 WQAM.
11: Seth Jones straight on Matthew in the circle. A shot from Reinhart wide off the end boards. Bounces and they score. And it's Brady Tkachuk completing the hat trick. 3-1 Panthers, a power play goal. Brady Tkachuk, three consecutive goals here in the second period. And the Panthers lead by a pair. And Brady Tkachuk, a hat trick.
1: With his brother Matthew assisting on all three of those goals. In fact, Matthew Tkachuk tying a franchise record with five assists in the Panthers' win over the Blue Jackets. Baseball, Rays, Guardians tied up at a game apiece. Brewers up 2-0 on the Dodgers. L.A. says they will have Shohei Ohtani in the lineup for Game 3 tonight. But it's been a up-and-down season. A lot of downs for Ohtani. Steve Mason from ESPN 710 L.A.
12: Now, I think that what we're seeing from Shohei is the byproduct of trying to do both, trying to pitch and trying to hit. I think that was a mistake this year. Maybe his days of doing that are over, or at least they should be very, very limited. Shohei should not be starting at the beginning of the season. You work him in starting in August, so he's usable, but too many innings, and I think this is the byproduct of trying to do both.
1: Game three is tonight. Unsportsmanlike is next. It's Wednesday, October 14th, birthday of Jared Goff. The quarterback is 32. I'm Jay Reynolds, back tomorrow with SportsCenter All Night. 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
5: The task is very clear tonight for Tampa Bay here at home. They may not be back here for three more games. Left on left. He drives into the gap right center field. That's a base hit. And Liam Hicks with a two-out, two-run single. Swing and a miss, strike three. Change up for Freddy Peralta. He pumps his fist, pounds it against his chest.
24: You know, when you have that arsenal, no reason not to be confident.
5: And Tampa Bay wins it. Heads to Cleveland, Ohio. Tied one game apiece.
25: 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You heard the game as you hear all the baseball games here on ESPN Radio. Thanks to Gusto, as last night, Tampa Bay Rays even the series, the ALCS with the Guardians, with a 3-1 victory. Series tied at one game apiece. How could you falter with Freddy Peralta? Six innings, four hits, no runs, six strikeouts, two walks. As Liam Hicks has the big shot for the Rays. He was 2-for-3, two ribbies. That comes after a huge error by Jose Ramirez, who is a god in Cleveland, but he did not make a great play last night.
26: No, give him a game ball from the Rays.
25: That series now tied at one game apiece. Along with Michelle Smallman, Chris Canty, Evan Cohen with you. Good morning, everybody. CeCe, you're looking good. I know everybody's been talking about how good you've been looking recently. Mm-hmm. Not previously, from what I've gathered.
26: But you know what's looking even better? My prediction about the Rams missing the playoffs. Nothing to see here. Anybody worried about what's going on out in L.A.?
25: The Rams? Where did that just come from?
26: Well, it just came from their starting left tackle getting suspended for two games.
25: And
26: it came from them scapegoating the thicker kicker and getting him out of there and going to a guy from the New York Jets. I believe his last name is Groupie. Mm-hmm. That's who they're turning to fix their special teams? Mm-hmm. Congratulations. Good luck to you guys.
25: Smalls?
27: You hate to see it, don't you?
26: Yeah.
27: Do we hate to see it with the Rams?
26: I feel like we're reveling in it, Smalls, because everybody was on one end of the spectrum saying how great the Rams were. Are they going to go undefeated? Can they win every game by double digits? They got the reigning MVP, the reigning defensive player of the year. They got maybe the greatest defensive player of all time coming back to join the team, the ring chase. Everything was looking up for the LA Rams until they actually put the ball on the tee and kick it off. And then you got to go earn your wins. But what do I say about super teams? Best players don't always make the best team, but the best team always wins. Rams looking real 2011 Philadelphia Eagles-ish.
27: I love to hear that. And meanwhile, the San Francisco 49ers are like, hold our beer.
26: Yeah.
27: You guys are favored to win every game. You guys are favored to win the Super Bowl. Okay, yeah. Hold our beer. Doesn't matter what's going on. We're going to find a way to get it done.
26: Yeah, look pretty good.
25: Well, I guess, sorry, Rays. You got a minute. Not even 3-1 their win last night.
26: Do you think I want to talk about the Tampa Bay Rays? Do you think I want to talk about the Tampa Bay Rays?
25: No, I picked up on that.
27: As a Yankees fan? Yeah.
26: Come on, man. My pick of the day was the Gardos. I wanted to be just right there with Hammer and Emmett Golden and Riz, the whole crew.
25: Gardos all the time. Gardo. Yeah, not last
26: Gardos
25: night.
26: Gardos all the time. Not last night.
25: Gardos some of the time? Still got the job done. I mean, you still won a game in Tampa.
27: You did.
25: A lot of people think that Tampa is the team to beat overall. Why? Because the Dodgers and Brewers could beat each other up in theory for seven games. It's 2-0. Otani's going to play tonight, thankfully. Dave Roberts, the manager of the Dodgers, basically said he's insisting on playing, which, by the way,
27: he's adamant is the word.
26: He's the opposite of Michael Pettis.
25: Boy, you are coming out firing today.
27: I love
26: so
27: it.
26: He's
27: Wednesday.
25: I'm not going to take shots at, a Shevitz. I'm not taking shots at Michael Penix through all of this.
26: I just think it's odd. Usually we talk about the organization protecting the player from himself. In this instance, Michael Penix is saying, nope, I'm not good. If we win the coin toss, I'll play. If we lose the coin toss, don't get the ball first, I'm not going to play.
25: What? Yeah, he did say that. And that's...
0: Boy, you know what? Maybe you're right to go there, actually.
27: Good point.
0: Because that's the second time he's had that kind of moment.
26: He disqualified himself from being a week one starter out of training camp.
27: Even though he was cleared for 11-on-11.
26: Yes!
0: You know what? I'm going to report something that's not being reported. So here we go. Chris Canty is reporting that Kawhi Leonard is Michael Penix Jr.'s mentor. I think that's what it comes down
27: load
0: to
27: management.
0: At this point. I mean, that
26: Kawhi
0: is a
26: look good. Kawhi's got his balls. They look good.
0: A little too hyped good. On the Raptors, I think, by some people. Like, I'm not saying they're not going to be good, but, like, some right. people have said there's... you're in pain. Like, there's too much separation, I think, between the people's takes on the Raptors and the Heat. I know it's a hot topic this morning.
27: The Rays are like, how many other teams are you going to talk about this morning before you can give us our flowers? We got to the Raptors somehow.
26: As many teams as it takes,
0: all right,
26: Smalls.
0: Let's do it. Here we go.
26: As many teams.
0: Let me see what other
26: we got to throw at it.
27: You know what
0: you
27: else?
0: Gotta
27: While
0: try
27: we're
0: to connect
27: here,
0: it.
27: We haven't talked enough about that. Green Bay Packers went over the Chicago
0: well,
27: Bears.
0: By the way.
27: Have the Bears been exposed?
0: No, no,
27: are
0: no.
27: the Packers?
0: You got to connect them. Connect every dot, right? So the last dot we've had is Kawhi. Did you see that Pablo Torre is now looking into the Kelly Clarkson incident?
27: I was watching
0: in Brooklyn?
27: The video this morning. I was watching the surveillance video this morning. I'm very into this story.
0: Yeah. And for those who don't know, there was a back and forth between
26: They're
0: Kelly Clarkson.
26: They're not going to sell it. They're just not going to sell it.
0: Well, they have the...
27: But I need to know, was she pretty womaned? Was she rebuffed, brutally rebuffed?
0: Because they didn't think
27: store?
0: She could afford something.
27: Correct.
0: But Kelly Clarkson, what is she known for? Reality shows. Last night, Dancing with the Stars, Tyler Cameron was on. And I'm trying to connect as many dots as we
27: South
0: possibly
27: Florida.
0: Can.
27: South Florida. Played football in South Florida.
0: Right. So did Lamar Jackson. Is he going to play this week? We don't know. Right, Lamar's
27: oh, I was
0: health.
27: Trying to bring us back to the Rays,
26: Florida. But it sounds like,
27: Florida,
26: Lamar,
27: same state, mostly,
0: but
27: same
0: it's
27: state,
0: 4 hours away,
27: same state.
26: But it sounds like Lamar was closer to playing against the Atlanta Falcons than we actually thought he was,
0: right.
26: based on what we're hearing from all of our insiders.
0: One of the insiders is Adam Schefter. Yesterday on our show, had a great take.
27: So we're just not going to talk about the Rays.
0: No, we're going to get back
26: we're
0: there.
26: Back okay, there.
0: Okay, yeah, okay. We're going to find a way.
26: The scenic route.
0: Yeah.
27: Okay.
0: We're going to find a way.
27: Road.
26: Yeah.
0: Everyone
26: yeah.
0: is
27: right,
0: everyone
27: in,
0: listening
27: right?
0: and watching is enjoying what's happening right now. So don't stop. Here's what's happening. So Schefter reported yesterday about Justin Herbert and how he's the guy that one team inquired about. The Chargers said no. Right? We said, hey, should they consider it? What's interesting is quarterback decisions. The Bucs made a quarterback decision like the Chargers did in investing in a guy who hasn't gotten them over the hump. Where do the Bucs play? Tampa. What were they focused on last night? The Rays. And their win 3-1 over the Guardians. And the Tampa, and you heard it right here on ESPN Radio. All of the MLB postseason on ESPN Radio. Catch every pitch of the postseason on ESPN Radio, ESPN app, presented by Gusto. The other big story in baseball, as we mentioned, is that game number 3 tonight, again on ESPN Radio, between the Dodgers and the Brewers, in a game that Blake Snell, former Cy Young Award winner, is going to have to try to save the Dodgers here. Otani's going to play. And I think it is 1,000% the right move, everyone involved. I think that Ohtani should be in charge of whether or not he plays. And I don't think that there's any reason to protect the player from himself in this spot. Why? You're trying to make history. You're trying to have a three-peat, and he's one of the greatest players to ever play the sport. If he wants to play, he plays. Simple as that.
27: But he's not producing, and he could be physically compromised. And if he's not adding to your lineup when you're already at a two-game deficit in the CS, why are you playing him? He went 0-for-4 with 2 strikeouts on Monday. He hasn't homered since August 18th. August 18th.
0: Mm-hmm.
27: 11-for-70 with 29 strikeouts to finish the regular season. He has been ice cold for months and clearly isn't right. He's clearly not whole. He's dealing with the bicep. He's dealing with the knee. I mean, when you see him in the batter's box, you can tell that something is off. And I know that he is the greatest baseball player that I will ever witness in my lifetime. But I don't know if this is the right decision. He's been neutralized.
26: Well, here's my issue with how Dave Roberts is handling this. You can't be half pregnant. If Shohei Ohtani is saying that he's got something figured out mechanically and he's about to break through and you want to back him as an organization, you want to back him as his coach, then why do you have him hitting in the five hole instead of leadoff? He's the leadoff batter for the Dodgers. Like, there's a reason why you put your biggest bat as the leadoff, because they're going to get more at-bats than anybody else.
27: Mm-hmm.
26: And so if you trust that Shohei Ohtani is going to break through, if you want to support him, if you want to make sure that everybody else is slotted into the roles that they've already assimilated to and conformed to throughout the course of the entirety of the season, then why are you why are you switching up and having Ohtani bat fifth instead of having him as your leadoff? Clearly, you're hedging against something. And if you feel the need to hedge against him to that degree where you've got him batting fifth as opposed to batting leadoff, then why is he playing at all? That doesn't make any sense to me. Again, you can't be half pregnant. So it's very interesting to see Dave Roberts handle it in this way. I have no issue with deferring to the player because the player knows his body better than anybody else. And if you want to put it on the line at this time of year, God bless, because this is what you play sports for.
27: Totally.
26: This is why you go through 162-game regular season. This is what you do all of the offseason sprints, conditioning, all of the extra work, refining your craft. You do all of it to have the opportunity to help your team win in moments like this. So I get why Ohtani wants to be out there, and I get why they don't want to hold him back. But if you're going to be in the business of saying you publicly support your player, then do it full-throated. Have him in his normal role as the leadoff batter instead of burying him at fifth in the lineup.
0: By the way, I like that idea. I like that idea. I think that's a good idea. I think instead, you know, if he's going to play tonight, which he is, then go the exact opposite way. Say, you know what? You want in. We're going to treat you as if you're 100%. You're going to bat leadoff. We're going to lean into the positivity here. Again, the randomness, it's... This is so random. I was talking the other day, and I was a guest on NBA Radio, and they're asking me about Evan Mobley of the Cavs. And I said, here's the best thing you could do if you're them. You could say, hey, by the way, we wouldn't trade you for Giannis nor Jaylen Brown. That's how good we think you are. Be great. Go be great. You're going to be awesome. Like, lean into the positivity with Ohtani. We think even with a bum knee and back, you're going to be so great. We're moving you back up in the lineup.
27: He is 3-for-20 in these playoffs.
0: I don't care.
27: I do.
0: All right. Well, then you would bench him?
27: Yes.
0: Oy vey. So you have somebody better that you put in the lineup?
27: He is not right, and he is ice cold. They are at a 2-game deficit. They are trying to make history. And listen, I am all for someone saying, I'm close. Trust me. Trust me. The last time the Cardinals won the World Series in 2011, they almost took David Freese out of the lineup. He said that he was close. Mark McGwire, the hitting coach, told Tony La Russa, I see it. He's turning a corner. Keep him in there. CS MVP, World Series MVP, down to their final strike twice. He was the hero twice in Game 6. So I understand that sometimes it takes a while for guys to find their rhythm and get hot. But this is beyond that. This is not just somebody who is going through a very significant slump. He's not right. And so I know he's adamant, he's convinced, and he's certainly convinced his manager, Dave Roberts. But it's hard for me to believe, based on what we've seen since mid-August, that all of a sudden in Game 3, it's going to turn around and click for him.
0: Yeah, and I guess just to finish out the most random segment in the history of radio, I will make one more random reference. The great Billy Joel song, Goodnight Saigon, and we would all go down together. That's how I'm looking at it. If we're going down, if we're the Dodgers, I'm not with them, but if I'm looking at it, if we're going to go down and we're not going to three-peat, we're going to go down together, and he's part of the together. I'm not going down with him sitting there watching. I can't do it.
26: I can't do it either. And I would just say this, because Smalls, you always bring up this point. Even when you're not hitting, your presence in the lineup affects others in a positive way.
27: Absolutely.
26: My question to you is, based on what you're seeing, does it still feel like Shohei Ohtani has that impact in terms of setting the table for others, in terms of how opposing pitchers decide to approach his at-bats?
27: Yes, if they're looking at him and they're saying, okay, the mechanics look a certain, they're watching the video, they're saying the mechanics look off. If he's still battling those injuries and he's physically compromised, the mechanics are off, he's not as much of a threat. Therefore, I don't need to attack other batters in the lineup differently in anticipation of Ohtani. If I'm not worried about him to the same degree, it changes the game plan.
26: So other pitchers aren't worried about him when he's in the batter's box?
27: Currently, I mean, it's Shohei Ohtani. There will always be some level.
26: And that's the point.
27: But I don't know if you're a pitcher at this stage of the playoffs, at this stage of the game, if the lore and the history of him is going to supersede what you're actually witnessing from a physical standpoint.
0: Yeah, I mean, I just assume Robert Gasser, a 27-year-old pitching tonight for the Brewers, is still going to be conscious of that guy hitting for the LA Dodgers. All right.
27: I hope I'm wrong, by the way, and I hope we see him go nuclear tonight. I hope we see him be awesome tonight. It's better for baseball, which is fun.
0: coming up.
26: Why, so you're rooting for the Dodgers?
27: I didn't say that.
0: Yeah. Why one player on one team thinks a coach on another team just got fired because of his quarterback. We will get to that after Smalls has this from the Wellness Company.
27: There is nothing worse than waking up sick. And at this time of year, kids are back in school. 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
5: ESPN and ABC. You don't think there's going to be some pregame coverage around the end of the previous game? Rightfully so. And it'll be phenomenal coverage by our team.
6: And terrible timing for Dan Quinn, who does not wear 28-3, even though he was the head coach of the Atlanta Falcons, more than Kyle Shanahan does, who was the offensive coordinator. All of a sudden, now we have the 28-3 bowl between these two head coaches coming off of this blunder from Dan Quinn. Terrible timing for him.
5: The Magic Johnson tweet questioning the clock management. Then Dan Quinn kind of goes through everything that happened the next day, as we knew he would. So we knew this would extend. I don't know that we predicted this part of this storyline that's now developing, but I guess we should have. You could take the man out of the Cowboys, but you can't take the Cowboys out of the man. Micah Parsons last night on his Edge, or two nights ago on the Edge with Micah Parsons podcast by way of Bleacher Report, had this to say about the end of the Giants-Commanders game. And a reminder, Dan Quinn was the defensive coordinator in Dallas when Micah was there.
7: Jaden Daniels probably cost my man Dan Quinn his job, to be honest with you.
8: That's tough.
7: To be honest with you. And I'm a big Jaden Daniels fan. But the reality is, like, he probably cost a lot of people their jobs this past weekend. We get coached so much on these situations that, like, I'm a defensive player, and this is programmed in me. It would be different if Jaden Daniels was a rookie. This is your third year. This is your third year. You've been to the NFC Championship game. You've been in big moments before. This is your job to be prepared, to understand the game, and understand situations. That's in your job profile. And you're telling me, oh, we're going to pay this guy eventually $60 million? This cannot happen.
5: Did Jaden Daniels cost Dan Quinn his job?
9: Dan Quinn came into the season on the hot seat. And it's on the board that he ends up getting clipped. Now, the injuries, how the Washington Commanders as an organization handled things last year, the offensive scheme, being in shotgun as much as they were, opening the door for Jaden Daniels to take all of the hits that he did. It feels like Dan Quinn, with a lot of the controversy that's swirling with that franchise, invited this level of scrutiny. So, no, I don't think that Jaden, in this specific instance, with the tie against the Giants, cost Dan Quinn his job. It just made it harder for Dan Quinn to hang on to the job going into 2027. Now, we'll see what ends up happening the rest of the way, but I will frame it as an uphill climb for him to be able to prove that he deserves to be the head coach of this franchise moving forward.
5: Smalls, this is now a player on your team in Micah Parsons. This was, previously, when we hear these comments, a player on the Dallas Cowboys. It's different now for you because you are a Packers fan.
6: Mm-hmm.
5: Are you okay with what Micah said, or did he cross a line here in the critique of a player on another team, this case, Jaden Daniels?
6: So, just to make sure I'm refining the question, just so I give the appropriate answer, are you suggesting that athletes shouldn't have these type of platforms, and if they do, they shouldn't be calling out their peers?
5: What? I don't know how you got that from what
6: is that the question? Because
5: I'm saying he's on the Packers. His team played a game against the Bears. The Commanders and Giants played, and he's telling us that a quarterback got a coach fired on a team he has nothing to do with.
6: Yeah, I guess in this world of media that we exist in, almost every big-time player has a podcast or some sort of a platform to get their point of view across, and that's across all sports, not just in football. Micah Parsons has this podcast because people care what he has to say. And I value that perspective, by the way, from a current player in the league who's looking at this, who knows the people involved, who knows the circumstances, who was coached by Dan Quinn, and who can say, I have been in these situations where I was told to be prepared as a player. Because when we view it, yes, Jaden Daniels took some of the responsibility and some of the blame from the public. But a lot of people want to point this squarely on Dan Quinn. So to have another player come

0: out and give this perspective, I appreciate it. And maybe you're getting at the fact that he still hasn't played a game yet for the Green Bay Packers and worry about your rehab and not about the microphone, which I'm sure there are a lot of people that think that, but he's making money doing this and I'm not going to fault him.
1: I'm not trying to imply literally anything. I'm just simply asking a question about this. If I was, I'll say it. There's no implications. I will say this part of it that I am thinking. There's something in the NBA where, like, players feel like it's okay all the time to go after Rudy Gobert. I have no idea why.
0: He is a target.
1: Jaden Daniels, it feels like people are his peers are more okay going at him than they are others. And I'm trying to understand the why behind that, whether it's the LSU situation. I mean, I don't know. Take the Brandon Ayuk stuff, I guess. Take it for what it is, because I think obviously he was going after everybody, but he felt okay going after Jaden Daniels. You see a lot of reported, like a lot of conversation about like why his teammates didn't have his back in that in some moments. I guess
0: when he was injured,
1: yeah, I'm confused by the Jaden Daniels treatment right now. Micah could have done this without pinpointing it on Jaden. He could have said, I was really upset that my guy Dan Quinn was in that spot.
2: Yeah, I mean, listen, Micah got another nerve talking about getting coaches fired, right? I mean, listen, he's got one sack in his postseason career. How'd that work out for Mike McCarthy? Not great. So I don't like pointing the finger at the quarterback to absolve the head coach of his responsibilities in critical moments, critical phases of the game. Jaden Daniels wasn't the only one on that field that didn't know what time it was on the clock and in the situation at the end of that Giants game. There were 10 other guys that seemed oblivious to what was happening. And I don't understand how you get to that point. Is the quarterback responsible in the huddle? Should he remind his guys of the time and score and the situation and what needs to happen? Absolutely. But I also understand that the quarterback has a helmet on that has a communication system with the sideline that the head coach has access to. And in real time, in the huddles, the head coach can remind the quarterback of certain things before the play clock hits 15 seconds. So it is on the board that Dan Quinn had the opportunity to relay what should have been happening with the play call and the execution of it to Jaden Daniels, who can then in turn remind the rest of the players. And none of that communication seemingly happened. So ultimately, it is on the head coach.
1: You bring up a very interesting point just very quickly. I think we are in a bit, not you, Cece, because you've done it, but like Michelle and I and others who are in the entertainment journalism business, we are hopefully fairly critical of those that can do what we can't. I think it's interesting when people within the same business critique each other that haven't. Micah, he's talking about, well, Jaden Daniels got the NFC Championship game. You haven't. I thought that part was interesting. It's like, well, he got there.
2: It's wild.
1: You? Like that's
2: it's
1: like
2: wild.
1: Oh, you have a national show and you haven't done this. Well so do we. Like, what do you mean? We have the same opportunities that you have,
0: right?
1: And we haven't accomplished that. That part of it was interesting to me also in that clip.
2: Very, very strange for Micah to come out and do that. Very strange.
1: You sounded like you were doing Wendy there for a second. Why would he do that? It's very interesting. Why would he do that? Do you think there's ulterior motives?
2: Very strange.
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11: It's funny, like, yeah. It's like Dancing with Ghosts. Mm. You know what I mean?
12: The band Rats. Do you still listen to that, Slammer?
11: I every now and again. I don't listen to half the amount of music I used to when we had music on this show. Well, looky over there.
12: Ma'am? Maxo?
11: Look who just walked in. Oh, looky, looky. Right in the middle, just comes out on the radio show and has a seat and just takes over. Look at her. Look at her just taking over the show. Look at her. As soon as you walked in.
13: Hey, guys.
11: Hi. How are you?
13: Good. How are you?
11: It's good to see you.
13: Good to see you, too.
11: How would you introduce yourself? If you were going to introduce yourself to the world, what would you say? If you were walking out and you were doing a TED Talk, what would you say?
13: Hi, guys. I'm Julia Daniels, sports anchor and reporter at Care 11.
11: Mm-hmm. So you admit it.
13: I do admit it. I was trying to hide it.
11: How are you?
13: I'm doing well.
11: I wondered if you were like a sports director.
13: No, we don't have a sports director.
11: That's what I was wondering.
12: Yeah, we don't either.
11: We're all the director of sports around this joint.
13: Yeah, that's how we work too.
11: Yeah, right. Could you introduce yourself as like sports director and like get away with it? Do you think anybody would care?
13: Yes.
12: Somebody would care?
13: My coworkers would be like, you are not our boss.
12: Good point.
11: Yeah. Yeah. We're looking for somebody to be our boss around here.
13: Oh, yeah?
11: Yeah. Yeah. And Chad's kind of our boss.
12: But I don't know where he went.
11: Well, it's not just that I don't know where he went, but he walks like Frankenstein.
12: Yeah.
11: And it's hard to, like...
14: hard to respect him.
11: Well, yeah. I'm not going to follow him into battle because I'll run right past him.
15: Right?
12: Yeah. You know what I mean? Yeah. Yeah. Creaselwood, yeah.
11: Yes.
15: And if you get shot, he's not going to pick you up. What? He can't.
12: No, he can't.
11: He'd spit on you.
12: He'd spit on you.
11: Spit right on you.
15: He might throw his back out doing that.
11: He would get up and get out of here, he'd say.
12: Yep, he would. He'd throw his back out spitting on you.
11: Yes, and then he'd compliment our clothing, probably, because he does like the way we dress.
12: He did yesterday. He would have yesterday,
11: absolutely. Yeah. He sent me a lot of messages about my, first of all, my derriere, which I was...
15: Wow.
11: I was a little taken aback.
15: He said you were double-cheeked up.
11: That's what he said. He did. He said I had what you would term fun buns.
12: Yeah, you were thick.
11: That's what he said. He said, I don't know if that is a good thing. If a man tells you you're thick... And you're pretty sure they're not hitting on you? Is that a bad thing?
12: I would bet Abbott was definitely hitting on you.
13: You should ask HR.
12: We don't have that.
15: We don't have that either.
13: Right. Why would I?
11: We do not.
12: We don't have that.
11: In fact, you know what? I've just decided I'm the sports director and the HR director of the fan.
13: Well, then it's up to you.
11: Right. Yeah.
12: Oh, he's the last one you can complain to.
11: I'm going
12: to
11: say this. I'll allow it.
12: Yeah. Yeah.
11: I'll allow it.
12: Yeah, he'd be tough to...
11: Yeah.
15: It's like, I didn't even say my complaint yet.
12: Yeah. Yeah. Good to see you, Max. So keep going.
11: Yeah. How you been? Julia, I'm talking to you.
13: Okay.
11: How you been?
13: I'm good. Yeah. I've just been doing a lot of football, everything.
11: Yeah.
13: Football. Yeah. I was just telling Max, I was like, it feels weird that the Vikings are on a bye this week.
11: I know, it's so weird.
12: And the Gophers.
11: Yeah,
12: there's nothing to do, yeah.
13: Yeah.
12: Yeah, yeah.
11: Yeah. You know, I see you at the home games, you know?
13: Oh, yeah?
11: And you're always working so hard.
13: Am I?
11: Yeah, you are. You seem to be. Or if you're not, you sure putting on a good face.
13: I make it look like it.
11: Yeah, you sure. You look like you got a lot of responsibilities.
13: Oh, thank you. Yeah. I think the facade is working. Yeah.
15: The mask is working.
13: As I live tweet my opinions of the game.
12: Same.
11: Yeah, exactly. Yeah. Right.
15: Do you get the same kind of replies that Sauce gets?
12: Yeah,
13: no, I can't tweets. Say I do. Yeah. Can't say I do.
11: Yeah, it's coming. Don't worry about it.
12: Yeah, just give it time. Yeah, yeah, you're bound to be ripped.
11: Right. Zach, are you back there?
16: Yeah, Daddy.
17: Yes, sir.
15: Zacho.
17: Always.
11: Hi, Zacho. This is Julia. Julia, it's Zach.
13: Hey, Zach.
17: Hi, Julia. We talk and text more than people know.
11: I figured.
17: We saw each other at the Wild game last week.
13: Yeah, I feel like I've seen you a lot.
17: And
13: recently.
17: The Vikings game.
13: Yeah.
11: Did any of you guys see our friend and my personal Uber driver, Spencer, on NCIS last night?
12: No.
11: Holy crap, there he was.
12: Was
11: opening
12: it great?
11: Opening scene, man. There he was. He died. Well, he didn't die.
15: Was he a criminal?
13: What?
11: He was sitting at a dinner table, and they're having a dinner table. And I can't wait. I want to get him on the show. It's minus two. It's 3:37 in L.A. right now, so I'm sure he's not awake unless he's still partying.
12: What happened to him?
11: I'm going to set the scene for you guys. Ready?
12: Yeah.
11: So we have a friend named Spencer. Spencer's from here. Okay. He moved to LA to become an actor and he got a shot. He's been on a few things, a few movies and stuff and commercials. But last night he was on NCIS.
13: Wow.
11: And the opening scene, there he is sitting at the dinner table. And this lady's talking and walking around. And then she goes in the kitchen to get some wine and she comes back in and Spencer's dead on the floor. Rosie is outside the window.
12: Just
11: and he's not even
12: himself.
11: Supposed to be part of the scene.
12: No.
11: But they said, you know what, screw it. We can't stay here all day. That old man keeps walking in here and laughing. So we gotta stop. And there he is laying on the floor. And then later he did say one line, by the way. He said one line. He said something like I thought this thing was dead or something. I don't remember. And then later on they show him physically dying. He doesn't die, he passes out, but he physically passes out and he had to act like he'd been knocked out by gas.
12: Wow.
11: Yeah.
13: Interesting.
11: Yeah, but he did. He had a line and he was there. That was him. That was my friend Spencer.
12: That's
11: right
12: awesome.
11: Right there on my TV.
15: Spencer's the man.
12: And you're going to watch it anyway.
11: Yeah.
12: Well, yeah.
15: Yeah. You already had a TiVo'd.
12: Yeah.
11: I was.
12: Yeah. We know. You're on camera.
11: But nobody
12: Wait,
11: saw
12: to NCIS?
11: What? I was excited.
12: Oh. Well,
11: I had to relieve the tension. Yeah. Julia, you didn't see that, right?
13: No, I didn't.
11: Okay,
13: thank God.
18: So sorry.
11: Thank you.
15: Oh, man. I've heard kind of from talking to different actors throughout my time in the media that being on NCIS or Law and Order, it's kind of like everybody does it on their way to being a star.
0: It's like the gateway,
12: right?
0: Yeah.
11: How cool.
0: Tons of, like, Justin Bieber was on.
15: Was he really?
0: When he was younger, he was on like Law and Order or something.
12: Was
0: like
12: he
0: that.
12: Really?
0: Yeah, he was like some bad little kid on Law and Order or something like that.
17: He got killed, right?
0: Yes, I think
15: so. Was that the time when the one guy like pulled the gun out and shot the kid?
11: Gross. Every episode.
12: I mean, you go back like old school Law and Order was outstanding.
17: Yeah.
11: What's wrong with new school,
17: the original was so good.
11: But everybody was on it.
15: They've run out of crimes now.
12: Yeah.
11: It's the crime of the century. Yeah.
17: Now they're robbing lemonade stands.
11: Yeah.
0: That one will.
12: That's Hawk's favorite.
11: That's Ice-T.
12: Yeah.
11: So you're telling me.
15: I don't think he's Latino. I don't know if you've ever seen Law and Order.
11: Listen.
15: Before.
11: Yeah. I'm auditioning. I want to be on NCIS.
15: You'd be great at it.
11: No, I would not.
15: What would you be?
11: I'd have to be. You know what? It is an absolute something now I can't unsee. After seeing what's the comedian guy who used to be on Saturday Night Live as a writer, and now he's had the drug problem.
17: Mulaney.
11: John Mulaney. Yeah. John Mulaney's bit about Ice-T.
17: Oh, it's so good.
15: That's the drug problem.
17: I mean, he did. Yeah.
11: Yeah, he did. Yeah, absolutely.
17: He loved cocaine.
11: Yeah. Poor guy. Started drinking when he was 9. But this whole bit about I know, right?
17: Yeah, it's true.
11: About how Ice-T never knows. He's always surprised by what he finds, even though he's been working for SVU for all those years.
0: Yeah.
11: That's number one. Number two. And also, and it happened last night on NCIS, you're talking to an FBI agent. Or a cop or a detective, and somebody's been murdered, and you're rude to him?
17: Yeah.
11: The lady ordered the guy to get out of her house last night. They just found dead bodies.
17: Yeah, they
11: in
17: just
11: your
17: found
11: house.
17: A
11: you
17: dead
11: can't
17: body.
11: Order him to leave.
0: I feel like that happens more than we think it does.
11: You think in real life it does?
0: I think people do weird things when they're in shock.
11: How many times have you been arrested? Go say it. Just
0: zero.
11: Say it. I knew it. You admit it.
17: Yeah, you admit it.
0: Not
11: you got away with it.
0: Big old goose egg. So I've gotten away with all of it.
17: Wow.
11: Is the worst crime you've ever done and gotten away with driving fast?
0: For sure.
11: Yeah, me too.
17: Yeah, Huck was going 100 once in a 30 around this neighborhood.
11: That wasn't the worst.
0: Nice.
17: No, we know it wasn't.
11: No. I sold some drugs.
17: What?
11: Yeah.
17: When?
15: You sold.
17: What drugs were you selling?
11: Viagra. And it was to Tommy.
17: I don't think you had to sell it to him.
11: I mean,
17: truth be told, for a while, when we first started doing those Blue Chew ads, everybody thought you had like a secret stash of it.
11: Yeah.
0: What is it?
11: Other.
0: Okay, never mind. I don't want to know.
11: It's like Viagra, only better. It's Blue Chew Chewables. And I sold everybody a bunch of certs.
17: Yeah.
11: You know,
0: nice.
11: I told him that it was.
17: The few people who asked you were people you would not expect would ask you for that.
11: Again, Chad Abbott.
17: Yeah.
11: Yeah.
17: Yeah. Abbott snorts it.
15: For some backdoor blue chew.
17: Yeah.
11: Yeah. Yeah.
17: I mean, I don't know if he used it for that. But.
11: I'll just say what? He's got drop foot, but that's it.
17: Yep.
11: He doesn't have other drops.
0: Dang. Yep.
17: They don't call him Drew P. Abbott for nothing.
11: The show's not as good if we don't start with Creed.
17: Yeah, we need Creed.
11: I don't know what to do. What do we do, Zacho?
14: It's up to you, man.
11: It is?
14: All I know is I got a lot of hate in my Twitter mentions yesterday from the podcasters.
11: It was your fault.
17: Yeah, it was your fault.
15: Sorry, that was me.
11: No, they're right. They're right. It was your fault.
15: That was my burner account.
11: Yeah. It was you and Max. Might as well blame everything on you guys.
17: Yeah, might as well. Why were people mad?
11: Because they can't hear. It's just dead air. Do you understand?
17: Yeah, that's ridiculous.
11: He has to take the music out of the cue. So you and I and Max are dancing. You're playing the biggest bass guitar ever.
17: And tuning it.
11: And pulling a muscle.
17: I hurt my neck yesterday.
11: And people think we're mimes.
17: Yeah, people thought it was.
11: Actually, it's exactly the opposite of mimes. No, it'd be the same as mimes.
17: Who's the most famous mime?
11: Your dad.
17: What?
11: Your dad.
0: Mime?
17: Yeah, isn't it like...
11: Marcel Mosso.
17: Yeah, Marcel Mosso.
11: That guy.
17: Yeah.
11: Do you know who that is?
17: Like he attended
0: mime
17: college.
0: I've heard that name before, yes.
15: Bip the Clown.
17: Bip, isn't that a wrestler?
15: I think that's what his name was. Bip the Clown, wasn't it?
11: Who?
15: Marcel...
11: Oh, I don't know.
12: Oh, that I have no idea.
11: I don't even think.
13: I was going to say Charlie Chaplin because basically that was miming.
12: Yeah. That was miming, yeah.
11: If Marcel Marceau was in the studio with me, I wouldn't know it was him. But I'd probably guess he was a mime.
12: Really?
11: Because he wouldn't say anything.
12: Yeah.
11: Would you know what he looks like? I don't know what he looks like.
12: He's been dead for 65 years.
11: Well, that'd be even weirder then, wouldn't it?
12: Yeah, if they just rolled him in here.
15: I think he would. His is like the classic mime face. Like all the other, all the mimes that we think of, it's this guy. Like when I'm Googling him, like this is the mime.
11: Right. Hey, Zacho.
17: Yes, sir.
11: Could we play the opening scene of NCIS on KFN.com/watch if I gave you my password for Paramount?
17: No. That would be.
11: Son of a bitch.
12: What the hell?
17: That would.
11: What is this, a prison?
12: Yeah.
17: Well, you know, some other companies might have somebody we could call and they would, you know, like a, being a massive corporation, be able to, you know.
12: Hello?
17: Make that work. In fact, some even non-massive corporations, maybe other companies even in this market could.
12: Hello?
17: Have somebody that you could call and make that work. But we don't. We don't have any.
13: Wow.
12: Hello, massive corporation.
17: Yeah.
11: Hey, who is this?
12: This is Quantum.
17: Why'd you read it on the TV?
11: Your first name is Quantum?
12: Yep. Last name, Fiber.
11: I don't mean to be rude. Where are you from?
12: The future.
11: How far in the future?
12: Well, I've seen next week's NCIS, and you'll love it.
11: Well, listen,
12: Spencer never died. He's back.
11: Hold on. Are predicting what questions I'm going to ask.
12: Yes, because you've called before. I know you're going to ask about NCIS.
11: Do you know what else I'm going to ask about?
12: Probably about Piorno.
11: Well, answer my question then.
12: No, Lisanne is not coming back to Piorno.
11: Who's Lisanne?
12: Your mom.
11: My mom's name is Lisanne?
12: Yep.
11: This is a very odd future. What happened to my other mom?
12: She's fine.
11: Is she okay?
12: Yep.
11: Are they living together? Do I have two moms? Is this a dream?
17: Wait.
12: Yes.
11: Do I have a stepmom?
12: No.
15: Is she stuck?
12: No.
16: Canceled.
12: Yep. NCIS got canceled after that. We should have started with Creed. Yeah. I was jamming out to Tool before the show.
17: Same.
12: No, we know.
11: I saw what was on your computer screen.
12: Whose?
11: Yours. You were jamming out to Tool.
12: I was, yeah. I love Tool.
11: All right, well, this has been a completely worthless segment.
13: I didn't know NCIS was still around.
12: Hawk watches it every week.
13: Wow.
11: You know what's weird about it? Have you ever seen, you've seen Talladega, right? Talladega Nights, whatever it is.
13: Of course.
11: Yeah, right. You know his dad, Ricky Bobby's dad?
13: Yeah.
11: If he ain't first or last?
13: Yep.
11: He's one of the main characters, and he's very serious, but you think he's joking because you're so used to him being Ricky Bobby's dad.
12: Wait, isn't he an FBI?
11: You son of a... I just said he's on NCIS.
15: I thought he was an FBI.
13: He could do both.
12: What about 9/11 Nashville?
11: Look at you. You make a mistake and then you come back and double up today.
17: Gary Cole.
11: Man.
12: Gary Coleman's back?
11: Coleman. Yes. Yes. It got crazy. They're doing weird things on NCIS.
12: My God.
11: He says, who, me?
12: Beetlejuice? Yeah, Beat would be an NCIS.
15: Yeah, I saw a couple murders.
11: Did you kill all these people? Yeah, I probably killed them all.
12: Yeah, I killed them all.
17: How many died?
12: About 38.
11: 37, 49.
12: What's your name?
15: Yeah.
12: Who, me? Oh, great song.
11: You know what
18: Marnie's gone.
11: Enjoy this. Is Marnie's gone and no
18: left
11: one cares.
18: Behind, she
13: Thank
18: fades
13: you.
18: Like dust in air.
12: I think she was offended by it the first time. She definitely was.
11: She used to be offended by things.
12: Corey was super offended by it.
11: Yeah.
15: Dark, yeah. Corey pulled the sword out.
12: Yeah.
11: Yeah, the smile was
12: bright. Yeah.
11: So we don't have HR. All right, thing. It's the Power Trip Morning Show. And Julia's here, and she ain't going to stand for this. So we better straighten up and do a real show when we come back, okay?
12: We can do that.
11: Okay?
13: Yeah, you guys better.
11: We better. I got sports stuff for you guys. I got non-sports stuff for you guys. We might even play a little game called the...
12: Order Up.
11: We might play that a little bit later.
12: Hell yeah, man.
11: Fellowship Morning Show, two poor...
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22: 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At 55 miles per hour, that's long enough to travel the length of a football field and cause some serious damage. 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
15: It's actually exactly what it is.
12: Yeah, just a pack of strays.
11: What was your high school like, Julia Daniels?
13: My high school?
11: Yeah, what was it like?
13: See, I graduated with about 300 kids.
11: Yeah.
13: It's Arkansas.
11: Yeah.
13: So it's country.
11: Yeah.
13: I don't know. I feel like it was very typical high school experience.
11: Right, right.
13: Nothing crazy. I mean, I felt like we all got along really well. I don't think we had, honestly, for high school, we didn't have much drama.
11: Right.
13: At least
11: right.
13: in my grade. It was the grade ahead of me that had all the drama.
12: Oh no, what they do? Greasy. Yeah.
11: What'd they do?
13: It was just, you know, really catty girls. And I don't know. I was on the soccer team, and then I stopped playing soccer because the girls on that team were just, oh my God.
12: Mean?
11: Yeah.
13: They weren't mean to me, per se, but also their reputations were just really bad.
15: So you were the bully then?
13: No, I wasn't. I was fairly quiet until probably junior, senior year.
11: Would you say they earned that reputation?
13: Yes.
11: Yes, yes.
13: Yes, they did, unfortunately.
11: Yes, I understand. Do you, when you go back for your 10-year anniversary, or what do you call it?
13: That was this past weekend.
11: Oh.
13: I didn't go, though.
11: You didn't go?
13: No, hell no.
12: Yeah, I've never been to one either.
15: No, me neither.
12: Nah, I don't have time.
13: First of all, I can get to Arkansas in the same amount of time and money that I could get to London from here.
11: Yeah.
15: Right.
13: So what's the point?
11: I got you.
12: Mine's always at Maynard's, and I still don't go, and I love Maynard's.
13: Yeah. Also, like, they're like family day, and I'm like, you guys got families?
11: Like, what is that? Wow. Yeah. No kidding.
12: Were you afraid the caddy ladies would be there?
13: No, they're a year ahead of me.
12: Oh, yeah.
11: Yeah.
13: So.
12: I don't know. Maybe they just show up.
13: No, honestly, loved the people I graduated with. We had a great time. Class 2016, you know.
15: It's not what I heard.
12: You graduated in what year?
13: 2016.
11: Yeah. Yeah, that's right.
13: But it was a good group. It was a great group of people. I considered going back. I told my best friend, because she was the class president, and they're in charge of the reunions, which is also why I didn't run for class president, because I was like, no way am I going to be responsible for that.
12: That sounds hideous.
13: And I said, if the Vikings have a bye that weekend, I will come.
11: Yeah.
13: And the Vikings' bye was the weekend after.
15: Oh, nice.
12: Wow, you lucked out.
13: I escaped.
11: Your high school boyfriend there?
13: I didn't have a high school boyfriend.
11: So you admit it.
13: I admit it.
15: What's your high school
11: girlfriend?
15: I'm
11: sorry, I watched too much NCIS last
13: night. No high school girlfriend either.
11: Oh, yeah.
13: I think,
11: so you admit it.
13: I think people were convinced my best friend and I were dating, but we didn't care. Whatever.
12: Yeah.
13: That's how you know your best friend.
15: Yeah, for sure.
13: When you get the dating allegations. Yeah.
12: Everybody thought Smitty and I were a couple for a while.
11: I'm pretty sure you still are.
12: Yeah, we are. Yeah.
11: No, don't be worried about it, baby. It's cool. But you have a best friend now. I think I'm the only person on the power trip that has not met your current best friend.
13: My current best friend?
11: Yeah.
13: Shay?
11: Yes. Yeah.
13: Trainer Shay?
11: Yeah. That's right. I think I'm the only one that has never met Trainer Shay.
13: Wow.
11: Yeah.
13: Shaped by Shay. She's the best.
11: That's right.
13: If you need a trainer.
11: I do.
13: Shaped by Shay.
11: Yeah. Yeah.
13: Is your girl. I'm pretty sure, though, that you referred to her legs as slabs the next day afterwards.
11: I said that?
13: Yeah.
11: That could be.
13: I don't know if you're ever going to meet her after that.
11: I don't know that I met her. I really don't. I think
12: he wasn't there.
13: No, that was at the fair.
12: Yeah. He wasn't there.
11: I wasn't there. But it does say something I would say. I mean, that
13: sounds right, right?
11: Yeah, it does. It sounds very close.
13: I could have totally just made that up. Yeah. You would say that.
11: Yeah.
12: I'll stand up for my client over there. Slabs are a good thing. No one has ever said I have slabs.
11: Don't worry about it, Julia.
12: No one has ever said Max has slabs.
11: They're always trying to tell me the cheeks are a bad thing, too. And is the cheeks bad? Yeah, no,
12: yeah,
11: I don't know.
12: Buns.
11: Or buns are bad. Yeah, I always thought they were good. Yeah. I have no idea what's going on.
12: The Tennessee Titans are buns. They're cheeks.
11: You know what I'm saying? But are they fun buns?
12: The Gophers were cheeks on Saturday.
13: That was terrible.
12: Terrible.
11: Were the Wild cheeks last night?
15: Yeah, they were actually.
12: Yeah, they lost 5-2.
11: What the hell?
12: Absolute cheeks, right, Zacho?
2: Oh, yeah.
15: Will you say they were cheeks, Echo?
2: Yes.
15: No, you got to say it.
2: Cheeks.
15: Thank you.
2: Buns.
11: Cheeks and buns?
2: Ass.
12: Okay.
11: Wow. Thank you.
12: We didn't say that.
11: So I'm feeling talking to AI back there.
3: Wow.
12: Cheeks. Yeah. Buns,
4: you're great.
12: Ass. That's not what he wants his AI to say to him.
11: Yeah, it is.
12: No.
11: To tell me how good I am.
12: Oh, yeah. Good point.
11: Prosecutors have charged a former McAllister College professor with felony criminal damage to property after a student reported she...
3: Oh, I heard about this.
11: He urinated on her backpack.
3: He was peeing in people's backpacks.
12: Yeah, it was like his thing.
3: Ew.
11: I would, as a local person, and you know better than to say that, your dad's an attorney.
12: So yeah.
11: You'd heard.
12: I heard.
11: Allegedly.
12: Well,
11: allegedly.
12: We did the story yesterday. That's why I said that. Yeah, it was one of the headlines. Yeah, I don't have it here in my notes.
11: Did anybody else hear him say
12: we
11: that?
12: We talked about it yesterday.
15: No, I thought we talked about it.
3: I heard him say that.
15: I thought someone else was peeing on somebody else or something. There was something with pee, but it wasn't this.
4: It was in bottles and stuff.
15: Oh, yeah. Yeah. It's common.
12: This is a different thing?
11: It's a different thing.
12: No, but we talked about it. It was in the headline.
11: This guy is
12: allegedly.
11: It's at McAllister College. It's right down the road.
12: Yeah. That's right on 94.
11: Paul Jerome Fisher, who's 55, just like me.
12: Yes. And you same know thing. This you guy. Said the same thing when
11: no,
12: we said
11: I
12: it.
11: Didn't.
12: We talked about it yesterday. We talked about this yesterday. And then I started talking about...
11: We didn't.
12: Yes.
4: I don't know if we
11: You're
4: did.
11: You're doing a different radio show.
12: No, trust me.
11: Or this is nobody listened to you.
12: This is the only one that'll have me.
11: Well, it's getting close.
12: Yeah. No, we talked about it yesterday, and that's how we got into common peas in jugs, and then Common got mad and on the air and said, no, he pees in, worse, red Solo cups.
3: What?
12: When he drives,
4: I'll fill you up.
11: He's a big
3: what?
11: Toby Keith
12: yeah.
11: Fan. He can't help himself.
12: Yeah.
11: Well, this guy, Paul Jerome Fisher, is 55, and as a 55-year-old man, sometimes you can't help where you pee.
3: No, I think he's doing that on purpose.
12: Yeah, that's his, then he'll it's use it as an thing. Excuse, yeah.
11: Yeah.
12: Oh, I'm sorry.
15: This article calls him a serial sprinkler.
3: No.
11: It does not.
12: That's Hawk's dad's name on AOL.
11: How dare you? Don't sprinkle on my cereal, Dad.
12: Oh, gross.
3: Yuck.
11: 6 reports of urination happening in the Olin Rice Science Center on campus included urine located in trash cans. Individuals' water bottles and inside other professors' decorations. What kind of decorations?
12: Oh, man.
11: Oh, Christmas.
12: Yeah.
3: A woman would never.
12: I mean,
15: so true.
12: No, we've done stories, though, in the past of like cereal dumpers where this woman was jogging around. I think it was Florida.
11: Yeah.
12: And she would just randomly dump in a yard.
11: Yeah.
4: Mm.
12: And then Hawk's dad bought every real estate available in Florida.
11: First of all, I'm going to say it again. Not my dad. We've agreed.
12: Dwight Hawkey.
11: Thank you. And that's not my real dad.
12: No.
11: You're not my real dad.
12: Oh, buddy. But yeah. Things get weird.
11: You've made the whole story bad.
3: People are weird.
12: Who, me?
11: Yes.
12: No, we talked about it yesterday.
11: I'm telling you, if we did, we didn't listen to you.
12: Here's the thing, though. I deserve no one listening to me every time I talk. I deserve it.
11: We agree.
12: Because I fade out very quickly if it's not about me.
11: We're not
12: so I deserve that.
11: I don't know if you're expecting somebody to disagree with you, but we're not.
12: No, I don't. No, no one will. But I, you guys have every right to not listen when I talk. But we talked about this yesterday.
11: Yesterday was so much better. We played Creed.
12: Yeah, Creed Wales.
11: Yeah, we played Creed yesterday.
3: Nice.
11: It was great. You like Creed?
3: Sure.
12: What?
4: Oh no.
12: What? Sure.
15: Julia.
12: Did the catty girls in high school like Creed, so you hate it?
3: Yeah, that's what the problem was.
11: Can you name a Creed song?
3: No.
11: I knew it. Can you take me high?
3: Oh, I do know that one.
12: Yeah, that song Wales.
3: So that one is a great song.
12: So you admit it. You love Creed.
3: See, I love Creed.
11: See, it's like a big episode of NCIS in here.
12: Someone died from gas?
11: Don't come over here.
12: I won't. YouTube Skeddy?
11: Be right back on The Fan.
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7: AP News, I'm Marcela Sanchez. Ukrainian President Volodymyr Zelensky is voicing outrage over Russia's continued aerial bombardment of Ukraine's energy infrastructure, despite President Trump saying both countries had agreed to an energy ceasefire. Zelensky has agreed to halt Ukraine's months-long campaign targeting Russian oil refineries, but the Kremlin has not confirmed that Moscow signed off on the truce, the spokesman saying only that contacts on this matter continue. A former Ukrainian officer is on trial over the Nord Stream gas pipeline blasts in 2022. AP correspondent Kirsten Grishahaba reports from a port in Hamburg.
5: He is accused of helping blow up the Nord Stream gas pipelines between Russia and Germany. The case has been highly anticipated and is considered one of Europe's biggest acts of sabotage since World War II. Prosecutors allege that the suspect, identified in court only as Sehi K, helped organize and carry out the Baltic Sea attack to stop Russian gas revenues help fund the country's war in Ukraine. He faces charges including causing an explosion and being an accomplice to war crimes.
7: The Ukrainian government has denied any involvement in the attacks. The Vatican says Pope Leo XIV has been diagnosed with lung cancer. The 71-year-old pontiff spent a peaceful night in Rome's Gemelli Hospital after doctors removed the lower lobe of his right lung. The surgery confirmed that the Pope has the most common type of lung cancer, known as lung adenocarcinoma. Doctors are waiting for the results of further tests before deciding on a course of treatment. Global markets are mixed in cautious trading, but interest in computer chips and artificial intelligence continue to support some global shares. More stories at apnews.com. This is AP News.
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22: Partly to mostly cloudy and calm today. We'll get to around 54 for a high this afternoon. Tonight, partly cloudy in the evening, mostly cloudy. After midnight, little frosty with a low of 32. Tomorrow, partly cloudy, breezy, 55. 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
36: 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Your Wild are 4-2-1. They will host the Blues tomorrow at 7 p.m. And you can hear that game live and for free on The Fan, Zacho.
12: Yeah, they just ran out of gas there. Had a pretty good first period, and it ended 2-2. But you could tell that they were on the second night of a back-to-back, third game in like four nights, and been on the road for so much of the start of the season. So hopefully this off rest day here can get them back ready to go. Jared Spurgeon didn't play, so we found out he was injured 15 minutes before puck drop. So that was fun. The injury bug continues to bite this team, but. Again, tomorrow will be a new day at home against the Blues. So hopefully they won't be singing the Blues tomorrow.
11: Here's John Hines after the loss.
0: I'm so sorry.
1: Oh, that's okay, buddy.
12: It's not your fault, John.
1: Yeah, that's all right, John.
11: It's the coach who's got to take the John, fall.
12: It's not your fault.
2: I know that, honey.
1: Oh, well, clap back to you. The Vikings are off this week. Well, they will battle the Colts a week from Sunday at noon, pregame at 10. You can hear that game along with all the Wild games right here on The Fan.
11: Yeah. They're 5-0, Julian.
1: Something greasy is going to happen. Yeah. I just feel it.
11: No, I know.
3: Something's
11: brewing down there, isn't it?
1: Yeah.
11: Something's brewing.
3: What's going on here? 5-0.
11: What are we doing? I believe there's a trade afoot.
1: Yeah, same.
4: What are we doing?
11: It's a good question.
3: What's going on?
1: Great bit.
11: Ooh, that's good. Who do you believe is going to be traded, Julia?
3: Oh. I don't know.
1: It's all over social media. You could share it now.
3: Oh. What are we talking about?
2: Mm.
1: Rosie, relax.
11: Rosie's going to be traded.
1: Yeah. What? To where?
11: 93X.
1: Oh, what do we get back?
11: Dana. We're getting younger.
1: Yeah, all right. That's a good trade, yeah. Yeah. Does Rosie know?
11: No.
1: Oh.
11: He won't even know. He gets his driver to take
3: him. Am I behind on something?
11: We keep hearing that there's going to be a major trade down at the old Purple Park.
3: Oh.
1: Ian and our guy, I think, talked about it.
3: I unplug.
11: Oh, you do?
3: On my off days, yes.
11: Yeah.
1: Oh.
11: I'd like to. I just can't.
1: Yeah, I can't either. I'm pretty sure Juwan Jennings is going to be traded.
11: That is the rumor that Juwan is going to be traded. That's right. Or cut. I would guess traded, though.
3: Working out. Well, Juju Smith-Schuster.
1: Yeah. I would guess he'll go back to San Francisco would be my guess.
11: Yeah, they could sure use him right now.
1: For sure.
3: Yeah. Well, he's not done anything.
11: It is weird, isn't it?
1: He's done nothing.
11: And he was pretty pissed on the sidelines.
1: Pissed.
11: What we could tell.
3: Was he actually?
11: I don't know.
1: I mean, yeah. Is there a little bit? Can I ask this question?
11: He might have been killing an ant with his helmet. I have no idea.
1: Let me ask you this question.
11: Yes.
1: Is there a little bit of like, and I'm not accusing Mr. Jennings of this, but do you think there's a little bit in like practice or like during tape how they're like, buddy, you're not even like involved. Like you're not running your route to completion. You're not run blocking when you should, yada, yada, yada. And do you think there's a little bit of like, overacting in the game to make it look like you're really that pissed? Like you'd think that he dropped a pass in the Super Bowl the way he reacted to that missed opportunity, a couple of them that he had on Sunday.
11: The problem with that missed opportunity he had on Sunday was it took place after two other I'm wide open in the end zone.
1: Yeah.
11: So I believe that's why he was angry.
1: He was pissed.
11: Yeah. From our perspective, and I'm sure you've been there a number of times, Julia. What is it called? Caesar's Superdome now?
3: Mm-hmm.
11: The media viewpoint is basically what it's like watching it from a jet plane flying over the stadium.
3: You know, I've never been there as a media member.
11: Oh my gosh, we're so high. So you can see everything going on. It's like playing a video game, which is good because you're seeing things, but it's also bad because you can barely read the numbers, especially for my age. But, was genuinely wide open on a few plays, and you could see what
1: wide
11: it looked like
1: open.
11: The quarterback looking in the opposite after he sees him open, looking in the opposite direction. So I don't know, no idea, but it does seem like there's some miscommunication there. And after yesterday's reports, as heard on the Dan Barrero Let's Get Bumpin' show,
1: that's what they call it.
11: I think that's it. Am I wrong? it seems like they're thinking about maybe moving on.
1: So yeah, I think they will, yeah.
11: Yeah, wow. Like he was upset.
1: Yeah, pissed.
11: So that's that.
3: Pissed.
11: That's it. Yeah.
1: Week 6 starts tomorrow night with the Broncos hosting the Seahawks at 7:15. The Seahawks are around a 2.5 to 3 point favorite. That'll be a great game.
13: Yeah, should be a banger.
1: I would go with the Seahawks as well.
11: Was that the Sunday night game or was that an afternoon game that I was watching from them the other day?
12: They were. It was the afternoon game the Niners. Yeah.
11: Boy, that's such a quick turnaround, though. Jeez Louise.
0: Yeah, it is.
12: Yeah. But at least they were at home.
0: Bone Nicks have been kind of buns this year.
11: Yeah, there's some buns going on.
12: And as you found out, we were in Vegas, how long an actual flight is from Las Vegas to Denver. Imagine how long it is from Washington to Denver.
11: Probably long.
0: Probably 5 hours.
12: Really?
0: I've done it.
11: You've done from Washington
3: to Denver? Long it is?
0: I'm sorry. Wrong Washington.
11: Oh, you're talking D.C.?
12: I'm sorry. I'm talking Washington State. The Rams released their kicker, Harrison Meavis.
3: They should have.
12: After the head coach basically blamed him and then came back earlier yesterday and was like, I didn't mean they lost us the game. But yeah, they released their kicker, Harrison Meavis.
2: Was it Kurt Bills?
12: No, it was Harrison Meavis, buddy.
11: Kessler's reporting.
12: Meavis. Oh, he is?
11: Yeah.
12: Meavis is a weird last name.
11: Yeah, Meavis and Butthead.
0: The thicker kicker? The
3: guy. Yeah.
12: I think they said earlier on the show before us that somebody said he was listed at 6'1", 240, and Joe Buck or Troy Aikman goes, way more.
11: Oh, is that right?
0: Yeah. Wow. Well, Ron Johnson yesterday said, I'm not trying to body shame, but the guy should go for a jog.
12: Oh,
3: Ron! Wow.
11: Maybe he's worried about his cardiovascular system.
12: Yeah, maybe he is, Ron.
11: Maybe he is. Here is that kicker guy you just said.
2: Oh, I'm a knucklehead.
12: Oh, buddy.
11: I mean, at least he's taking it in stride.
12: Yeah, at least he sounds happy about it.
11: Right.
12: It's kind of no man's land when you're a kicker and you get cut. Because it means you weren't great.
11: Yeah.
12: So, like, you either wait for another opportunity or you immediately just start finding an actual job.
11: Julia, I'm sure you were watching on TV the other day, but last week, Sunday, Bursich was pointing out that one of the reasons the gentleman who punts for the Saints now no longer punts for us is because he almost always outkicks his coverage. He said it, and then the guy did it. And
3: really?
11: I didn't know that was a thing. I've heard the term a million times, outkicking your coverage, but usually in terms of young ladies and their gentlemen.
3: Yep.
11: He kicked the ball. He punted the ball so far that literally his coverage team couldn't get down. So it was crazy to see. And Bursich had just called it, and we watched him do it not once but twice. And I just can't believe that that's not something you can coach out of that guy, because he kicked it so far that our guy had a 10-yard head start on everybody before there was anybody in his vicinity.
3: It's truly an art. For, like, hearing Matt Daniels talk about stuff like that.
11: That guy.
3: I know. It's an art for sure. Mm-hmm.
12: Well, it's funny because with the Gophers, and this isn't a knock on them, but in college, you don't have the athletes you do in the pros. The Gophers are good at... They wait like a second or two. They line like three guys up in front of the kicker.
2: Oh, that might be fun.
12: And they wait like a second or two before they kick it to get the coverage down there. And then if the ball is fair caught or the guy moves out of the way, they normally down it in like the 5-yard line. Their special teams are good. About the 5-yard line, Pee Wee.
5: What buenos dias?
12: Oh, well, thank you as well. What buenos dias?
11: Yeah.
12: So, yeah. Let's see here.
3: Meavis.
12: Meavis is a great name.
11: Yeah.
3: Harrison Meavis. He just looks like a Harrison.
12: It sounds like
3: Meavis.
12: An old man name.
0: Yeah.
12: Like, you grew up with the Meavises, I bet, Hawk.
11: You just looked at me after you said that's an old man's name.
12: Yeah, but like, it's an old person's name, as in, like, you grew up with Meavises.
0: They're bare chested. Meavi.
3: He is calling you old.
11: Meavix. He is.
12: You're not old.
11: That's okay. I consider myself classic.
12: Yeah, you are.
2: They're bare chested.
12: Who is?
11: I don't know. Pat said it. I didn't say it. Why are you asking?
12: The Meavises?
11: Yeah.
12: The Gophers are also off this week. They'll battle Iowa Saturday.
11: Last week too.
12: Yeah, they were. So no local football this weekend, but I saw, Hawk, you had the high school football report.
11: I was going to say there is local football tonight.
6: It's week 7 in high school football, and due to MEA, the bulk of the action takes place tonight. 159 games in all. We'll start with the top matchup in Class 5A. Number 1 versus number 2, as Elk River hosts Monticello.
11: Ooh.
6: Both teams are incredible on the ground, but the top-ranked Elks are in rare air with over 2,300 team rushing yards and 33 touchdowns.
11: 33.
6: They have 6 ball carriers in triple digits, led by Braden Becker's 541. Those two kick off tonight in Elk River at 6 p.m.
11: That's right down the roof of my house.
6: And how about the Wilmer Cardinals? 6-0 on the year, led by senior quarterback Alex Hoppe. He's 6'4", 166, and has thrown for over 1,000 yards and 15 touchdowns so far this season. Wilmer is at Detroit Lakes tonight at 7 o'clock.
12: Yeah, that's...
6: After tonight, there's only one game left of the regular season.
33: What?
6: And most of the action next week will also be on Wednesday. I'm Ryan Phelps.
5: I got bronchitis.
12: Well, Ryan, cut your mic off. That lady just screamed. It's over already?
3: And Buffalo at Spring Lake Park, you can watch on Care 11 Plus tonight, guys.
12: What time will that be?
3: 7 p.m.
11: No kidding.
3: I'm not kidding.
11: I believe you.
3: Thanks.
11: Well, I love high school football.
3: Yeah. Believe women, yeah?
11: Yeah. Yeah, yeah, for real. How about that, huh? Yeah, let's do that.
7: Women?
11: Yeah, that's what we said.
12: Yeah, we just said that, Pat. Relax, Pat.
11: Okay.
3: Yeah, Chad one Abbott. More week. That's nuts.
11: I know it, man. I love high school football. We, like I've said a million times, we played 10 games, but not everybody made the playoffs.
12: Yeah.
11: So the season went on a lot longer for us. Every one of us. We always played 10 games a year.
3: It's interesting to me because where I grew up, our high school football season goes all

0: that they were talking about making it so every player on your roster has one mandatory game that they have to take off.
1: Huh.
0: Even the quarterback.
2: So that's weird.
0: I know, right? That's what he said is one of the things that he believes is an option when they go to a 20-game season.
2: It'll be interesting to see how people get around that.
0: Yeah, well, exactly. So you got to have a backup quarterback that's worthy of starting at least one game.
2: That's weird.
0: You probably got to do it early so you make sure that you're...
2: because you don't want it in the final week, right?
3: Yeah. That could make it greasy, though. That could be interesting.
0: It could be interesting, but 20 games, they're so worried about player health, but they do want you to play 20.
2: But they do want you to play 20 games, correct.
0: All right, we're going to go with what really matters when we come back. We're going to actually have some fun, whether you like it or not.
2: Here's what really matters.
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17: Minnesota News Network, I'm Tasha Radel. Minnesota has seen a dramatic decline in veteran homelessness over the past several years. Department of Veterans Affairs Commissioner Brad Lindsay says Minnesota has become just the fourth state to functionally end veteran homelessness.
18: At a time when homelessness is rising across the country, we've turned the tide. Since 2023, veterans' homelessness has been reduced by 55%. Chronic veteran homelessness has been reduced by an astonishing 96%.
17: One person is dead after a fire spread to three homes Tuesday morning in Victoria, 25 miles southwest of Minneapolis. Firefighters responded around 6:30 a.m. to a reported deck fire. Two homes sustained significant damage, while a third was damaged primarily to its siding. Travelers flying out of Minneapolis-St. Paul International Airport for MEA weekend should prepare for a busy few days. This is MNN.
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8: Partly to mostly cloudy and calm today. We'll get to around 54 for a high this afternoon. Tonight, partly cloudy in the evening, mostly cloudy. After midnight, a little frosty with a low of 32. Tomorrow, partly cloudy, breezy, 55. 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
10: By the way, that phone number for Hazel and Betty Ford, 855-489-2383. That's 855-489-2383. I was supposed to mention that during the spot, but I couldn't remember the number because I'm 55 and I'm getting older. That's better than the opposite, though.
11: Yeah, 100% it's better than the opposite.
10: Hi.
11: Hey, Daddy.
10: I was asking, I was on the old, what was that?
11: I called you Daddy.
10: And that made you grossed out? Julie, what did I do?
14: No.
10: What did I do?
14: Of course not.
10: What did I do to embarrass you? What did I do to make you uncomfortable?
14: Nothing.
10: Yet.
11: We're getting a lot of texts. Yeah.
10: About?
11: Just we're getting a lot of
10: texts. Oh, from Tommy?
11: Yeah.
10: Yeah. That makes sense. That makes a lot of sense to me.
15: He's commenting on here, too.
11: Is he? Oh, my God.
16: On the YouTube? What?
15: Oh, yeah.
10: Yeah, I was asking questions as well during that break. I should have been getting ready for my Hazel and Betty Ford spot, so I remembered the phone number, but instead I was asking Zach very odd questions.
11: Oh.
10: But there are questions I wanted to ask, and I can't do it person to person, so I have to go on social media to do it.
11: Yeah. That's a lot of people, though.
10: Like, are you guys looking at the cameras right now? Can you see KFAN.com/watch?
16: I am.
10: See that big yellow DILDO behind him? I've often wondered why he has that behind him, but he says it's not.
4: Oh, yeah. That definitely looks like... What is that, Zacho?
10: Oh, it doubles as a baseball bat. Okay, well, that makes more sense. Thanks.
15: I don't know which end is better.
10: Oh, but... my gosh.
4: Oh. Hey.
10: Please, we're trying to be classy.
5: Yeah, we're trying to be classy,
10: Zach.
5: Let
10: me class in here. Okay, this is what really matters. Julia, do you understand what really matters is all about?
16: 100%.
10: Okay, good.
17: That's what really matters.
4: The Wolves.
10: Ask if he understands what it's all about.
4: Open the season.
10: Who brings us?
4: Ovo Lace. 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
10: Thank you.
4: They're the best.
10: Thank you.
4: The Wolves open their season a week from today in Miami at 6:30. They have two preseason games left. One is tonight against the Pistons. Maxo, your thoughts?
15: It's right around the corner, man. We've all been super hype about this. Is probably the most anticipation and hype for a Wolves season ever, I would say. I mean, with LaMelo Ball and Kuminga coming into the fold and, you know, addition by subtraction, just ask literally anybody on the Timberwolves. They're all saying, we're so glad that Julius Randle's gone without basically saying we're all so glad that Julius Randle's gone.
4: Can I make a quick comment?
15: Yeah.
4: I also think that was also directed at Naz Reid.
16: I heard that. I could see that.
4: Yeah.
15: I think it was
4: also directed at Naz Reid.
15: I've heard whispers through the grapevine that it wasn't just one person.
4: Yes. Yeah.
10: Is Naz no longer on the squad?
4: Oh, my.
15: We got bad news for you.
4: Yeah, he's gone, Hogs.
10: But my tattoo.
4: What about the guy you made the video? You got a Naz Reid tattoo?
16: I do.
15: Where'd you get it?
10: Down in Spring Lake Park.
4: No. Where on your body?
18: When did you get it?
4: Yeah.
10: A minute ago?
4: Yesterday.
15: The commercial break.
10: Yes.
4: Yeah, he was traded for LaMelo Ball, Hawk.
10: I have seen a whole lot of people with like license plates that say Naz Reid fan and stuff like that.
18: Oops.
10: Yeah, that's what I'm saying. That went sour quickly, didn't it? People loved him, I thought.
15: We were giving people free tattoos at one of our Wolves watch parties one year. Yeah, the Naz Reid tattoos.
4: Oh, yeah.
15: I think he'll come back someday, even if it's one of those sign for one day and retire type bits.
10: Yeah, right.
15: Yeah, I think him and Kat will come back.
10: It was different though with the other guy you just mentioned, right?
15: Julius Randle.
4: Yeah, Julius.
15: Oh, yeah, everybody.
10: People like Naz.
15: Yeah, everybody loved Naz. Yeah. I would say honestly, Naz. In my lifetime, outside of like superstar players like Anthony Edwards, Randy Moss, people like that, Naz Reid is probably the most popular athlete, one of the most popular athletes in Minnesota history.
4: Oh, yeah.
16: Just the random sporting events, like, across the globe that you would see a Naz Reid beach
15: towel. People
16: brought
15: it to Machu Picchu, one of the seven wonders of the world.
4: I think there was one at, like, the French Open.
15: Yeah,
4: somebody
15: WrestleMania. Yeah. It was everywhere. Yeah.
16: The Hornets were smart.
15: They would do.
16: Also, did you see the compilation of, like, the media days and all the guys are like joking around on all the different teams. It's like a compilation the NBA put together or something like that. And then they show Naz and he's just like walking super depressed up to his
4: buddy.
16: Spot.
4: Poor Naz.
16: Sorry
4: about your tattoo, Hawk.
10: It's okay, man. I'll get it covered up.
4: What really matters?
10: I'm going to have a change to Snaz.
4: You need help.
10: What's wrong with that?
4: Snaz Reid?
10: No, it just says Naz. Oh. And I'm going to have it say Snaz.
4: Oh, that's not bad. What really matters is this.
10: This is a weird thing. You're going to want to write this down, Julia.
16: Okay.
10: Despite their name, it is biologically impossible for a centipede to be born with exactly 100 legs. Because they have a genetic quirk that dictates they always have an odd number of leg pairs.
16: I hate those bugs.
4: Yeah, they're gross.
10: Yeah. They're kind of gross, aren't they?
16: I hate how many legs they have.
4: Oh. Yeah, it's kind of weird.
10: Julia.
16: Yeah.
10: You know those little furry worms?
16: Yes.
10: What did you guys call them down in Arkansas?
16: Caterpillars.
10: See, we called them willy worms.
16: What?
10: We did. That's what we called them in Indiana. We called them willy worms. And I can't believe that nobody else calls them that.
4: One lady you knew liked your willy worm.
10: How dare you?
4: That FW lady.
10: Why do you got to make everything dirty?
16: Aren't some of them like poisonous to touch?
10: Sure.
16: The caterpillars, not the willy worms.
10: Yeah. Shouldn't eat them.
4: You called them willy worms?
10: Yes.
16: Who told you that?
10: Show.
16: Who told you to say that?
10: Everybody I knew, that's what we all called them.
16: Sure.
10: Seriously.
16: feel like someone was bullying Hawk when he was little, and they were call that a woolly worm.
10: Yeah.
16: I hope not, too, but it feels like that.
10: It does feel like that. Yeah, I get it. Yeah.
16: You know?
10: Yeah.
16: Caterpillar.
10: Oh, I think I like Willy Worm better.
16: Okay.
10: I mean, honestly, don't you think Caterpillar sounds, I mean, like unless you're going to be driving a big truck.
16: Yeah.
10: I mean, right?
16: I guess.
18: Hawk's right.
10: Thank you. What?
11: Really?
10: Who said that? God?
11: Yeah, Lord.
10: Thank you.
11: She makes great music.
10: No, thanks. What do you mean? Tell us why I'm right.
18: A lot of people use Willy Worms.
10: Thank you.
16: Really? Oh.
10: See, you guys thought I was being dirty.
16: Or, you guys don't say that?
11: No, we say, I think we just called them Caterpillar.
10: I was,
16: Caterpillars.
10: I was walking at Grandview Lodge.
11: Oh, great spot.
10: And there was a Willy Worm crossing the walking path.
16: Is it just the fuzzy ones?
10: Yes.
16: Oh, yes. Like the little...
10: Like the little brown ones.
16: Yeah. Oh, they're so cute.
10: They're cute, right?
16: They're
10: See,
16: so
10: Willy
16: cute.
10: Worm is a better name for a
11: yeah,
10: cute
11: Yeah, Willy
10: thing
11: Worm is a pretty good name.
10: Excuse me, sir. May I finish my story?
16: So that's different than like a regular caterpillar?
10: I guess. I mean,
18: Willy Bear Caterpillar.
16: Is it just the fuzzy ones that you would call that?
10: Fuzzy Wuzzy Buzzy Bear.
11: Oh, buddy.
10: So this guy's crossing the walking path. And I stop, and I'm trying to help him because I don't want him to get runned over.
11: Yeah.
10: Right?
11: That's kind of you.
10: That's what I thought.
11: Yeah.
10: And then the security guy stops and says, "Are you okay, sir?" Because I was literally trying to hurry a little willy worm across the walking path. And I go, "I'm just trying to help this willy worm across the path." And the look on that guy's face meant he'd never heard the term willy worm before.
11: Yeah, he thought you might need to be committed.
10: Back to you.
11: Hold on here.
10: All right. So you weren't ready.
11: I am ready.
10: I delivered on the Willy Worm thing.
11: The NFL is suspending Rams left tackle Ulrich Jackson 2 games without pay for punching Bradley Chubb after the Monday night game.
10: Yeah.
11: Unless he has a successful appeal, our guy Tom Pelissero says Jackson will miss games against the Cardinals and Raiders.
16: Oh, no.
15: No big deal.
11: Yeah. But still, man.
15: Yeah.
11: Man, it's been a weird season for the Rams.
15: It really has.
10: Yeah. They'll still be in the Super Bowl.
11: Yeah. You think so?
10: I mean, they'll be there at the end. I'm telling you, they will.
16: I wouldn't be shocked by that either.
11: Yeah. They're really good when it counts.
10: NFC Championship game, U.S. Bank Stadium, us versus the Rams.
11: Yeah, that'll be great.
10: It's going to be great. I can't wait.
11: Yeah.
10: And then we dominate them.
11: Was that stat that just went across the TV real?
10: You know, here's the thing. I can't see it, and neither can the listeners.
18: I think that's all guess.
16: What did it say?
10: Was it about UFOs?
11: Oh, yeah. What do you call UFOs when you were growing up in Arkansas?
16: A spaceship?
11: Mm-hmm. Hawk, what did you call them?
10: UFOs.
16: Nice.
10: Well, that's because we're...
16: Where did you grow up?
10: We're classy. Indiana.
16: Right. Yeah. Arkansas, can't say the same.
10: Yeah.
11: UFOs.
10: We're very close.
11: Okay, so Josh Hoover, the Indiana quarterback, has 17 touchdown passes. How many interceptions?
10: Zero.
11: Zero.
15: Wow.
11: That's impressive. What really matters is this.
10: That was what just flashed on the screen?
11: Yeah, I thought that was incredible.
10: And it stopped you in your tracks.
11: Yeah.
10: In 2012, an Irish mother delivered her first twin prematurely. The baby was fine. And her contractions stopped. This allowed her second twin to stay in there and keep cooking.
11: Jeez.
10: For another 87 days.
16: 87 what? Days.
10: The rare occurrence is known as a delayed interval delivery. It broke the previous world record of 84 days. Apparently you can do that, man. So the one baby came out.
11: I didn't know.
10: The other was like, I'm not ready.
11: Yeah.
16: Wow.
10: How about that? 87 days.
15: Time in there.
11: Yeah, that's... Yeah, maybe the other one talked too much.
10: Probably.
16: I wonder if one ended up bigger than the other one. They'd be 14 now. We could probably find...
10: Yeah.
11: Yeah, I bet. Yeah.
10: Yeah.
11: It's a good point.
15: We know twins always like do the bit where like I'm the one that came out first, even if it's like a minute. That's the ultimate, you know?
11: Yeah.
15: Like, yeah.
10: Katie and Amy Jones-Elliott were their names. Look cuties.
11: That's sweet.
10: Oh, thank
16: that's
10: you.
16: Crazy. Yeah. Imagine giving birth and then having to do it again 87 days later.
10: Well, and I'd have some questions because I'd be like, how did I get pregnant?
11: Yeah. I would have some questions too.
16: That was a good one.
4: The Brewers have a 2-0 series lead. Game three is tonight at 7 in L.A. Robert Gasser goes for the Brewers. Blake Snell goes for the Dodgers.
10: Interesting. You've been watching the baseball playoffs at all, Julia?
16: Oh, yeah. Every now and again.
10: Yeah.
4: Go Brewers.
10: We'll break. We'll continue with what really matters when we return.
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21: 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The Lumberjack boys and girls soccer teams begin playoff action tonight. 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Then the Lumberjack girls will host Elk River in their quarterfinal at Chet Anderson Stadium. 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Girls swimmers and divers are hosting Brainerd tonight at 6, and the cross-country teams will be at the Perham Harrier Invite at 4 o'clock today. If you're going to the Lumberjack girls soccer game or boys soccer game, all tickets must be purchased online through the Bemidji High School Activities page on Bound. Lumberjack girls swimmer Kinsley Olson and boys cross-country runner Blake DeWitt have been named Central Lakes Conference Performers of the Week for October 5th through the 10th. Olson set personal records in the 100 breast, 100 fly, and splits in the 100 free and 400 free relay, while DeWitt finished second in the Bemidji Invite with a time of 17:28.
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0: Partly to mostly cloudy and calm today. We'll get to around 54 for a high this afternoon. Tonight, partly cloudy in the evening, mostly cloudy after midnight. Little frosty with a low of 32. Tomorrow, partly cloudy, breezy, 55. 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
10: Who could it be?
2: Who could it be?
18: Leading score in the NHL.
10: Macho Man Randy Savage?
5: Macho Man! Does he have anything to say about it?
18: What about Shabanov?
3: Doesn't matter. Nothing matters. No.
5: That's not a bad attitude to have, though.
15: You don't have to be a nihilist.
5: Yeah, it means he's hungry, though.
10: Nihilist, dude.
5: Yeah, must be exhausting. Great film.
10: Julia Daniels is here. She's regretting it. I don't know if Grimm's coming
16: in.
10: No,
16: I'm not.
10: I'm going to guess Grimm probably isn't coming in, but I don't know. It's a bye week, as I'm saying.
5: It doesn't he go to like...
10: He usually goes to a concert.
15: Thailand.
5: Yeah, he goes to Thailand?
10: Yeah. He does, yeah. He's still on the lookout.
5: Wow.
15: He said the Gophers might not win, but I'm going to win.
5: Yeah, he's going to win. Yeah, yeah, for
15: I'm
5: sure.
15: I'm a score.
10: That's right. And Parker Fox coming in, right? As far as I know?
5: He passed away.
10: Oh, no.
16: Oh,
10: yeah,
16: he'll
10: be here. I'm going to survive.
5: Wow, yeah.
6: Oh, have a wonderful day.
15: Abbott just drank hemlock like Juliet did. Yeah.
10: Oh, no. Romeo.
5: Oh, buddy.
10: Anyway. Hey, you know what we're going to play?
5: Order up.
15: Yes.
10: Yeah, we're going to do what really matters to you, but first we're going to do this.
5: All right, perfect.
10: Hi, Julia. Julia, how are you?
7: Hi.
10: It's good to see you.
7: I'm good.
10: Thank
7: good
10: you
7: to see
10: here.
7: You.
10: Guys, Julia's going to straight face you. Okay? Oh. She's not going to give it away. I'm going to play a movie clip.
5: Oh, sweet.
10: Okay. We're going to try to decide whether or not she can identify the movie. Doesn't mean she's seen it.
5: I'm going to say no.
16: God. Right?
15: Just judging off her face?
10: Yeah, I know. Just judging whether or not you think she can identify the movie.
5: So, what are we doing?
16: So I don't say if I... So.
10: You don't say it until after they decide, they guess whether or not you know it or not.
5: Wait, what are we doing?
10: You want to know the name of the game?
5: Yeah.
10: Order up. Which is, it's got nothing to do with this game.
5: But I love the bit.
10: I didn't have time to make another open.
15: Just wait. Like seven different games called Order Up.
10: Okay.
16: Order Up.
10: Yeah. It's the only
5: love it.
10: It's the only, I could have used the leftovers, but that didn't make any sense.
5: Yeah.
10: Julia.
7: Okay.
10: Straight face them. Don't give it away.
7: Okay.
10: Okay? This is a life or death situation.
5: Oh, no.
10: Yeah. For instance,
5: don't pass.
10: I'm going to play the sound bite. You got to determine whether or not she knows the name of this movie.
8: Wait a minute, Doc. Are you telling me that you built a time machine out of a DeLorean?
5: Order up.
10: Does Julia know the name of that film?
5: Oh, yeah.
15: She has to.
5: Zero chance.
10: No.
15: She has
5: zero.
15: To.
5: Zero.
15: She has. Even if you haven't seen it, you have to know.
5: So this Max isn't Russia.
10: Max and Zach say yes. But Sauce.
5: Zero.
10: Says no.
5: What are we playing?
10: You didn't hear?
5: No.
10: This is a game called
5: Order Up.
10: Julia, what is the name of that fine film?
7: Back to the Future.
5: There we go. Well done.
15: Come on now.
10: Come on now. Have you seen that film?
7: I have seen that film.
10: Okay, see?
5: Which is your favorite, Hawk?
10: Which one? Oh, number three.
5: Why is that?
10: Because I think it's very clever they call him Clint Eastwood.
5: He likes when they go back in time.
10: I like him when they go back in time.
5: And he likes
16: they do
5: the
16: that
5: lady.
16: In that movie?
10: Yeah, they go back in time when ladies were ladies.
5: Yeah.
16: Right.
10: They go to a town called Valentine.
5: Yeah. Yeah, no.
10: Yes. Am I confused?
5: Yeah, that's a video game.
10: Oh.
5: The greatest video game of all time.
10: Of all time.
5: Yep. Of all time.
10: Julia, what's your favorite video game?
7: I don't really play video games.
10: So you admit it.
7: I did.
5: Video games are the best. Order up. Video games are the best.
10: Okay. Straight face him again. Here we go.
16: Okay.
10: Because it worked that time.
16: Yeah.
10: Can she identify this movie?
4: You're quasi evil. You're semi evil. You're the margarine of evil. You're the Diet Coke of evil.
10: What is the name of that movie? Don't say. Can she identify that movie? Maxo.
15: Yeah, for sure. It's one of the goats. It's one of the greatest movies.
10: Zaxo.
18: Oh, yeah.
5: Oh, yeah.
10: Oh, yeah.
5: Oh, yeah.
10: Oh, yeah.
5: Oh, yeah.
10: What about you, Mitzas?
5: Oh, yeah.
10: You say yeah as well?
5: Yeah.
10: You think all three of you think she's going to identify?
5: Yeah.
4: You're quasi evil.
10: That one?
5: Order up.
10: Julia?
16: I don't know what movie that
5: what?
16: Is.
5: What?
16: What is it?
18: Oh, come on.
10: That is Austin Powers.
16: Oh, I've never... Guys, if you watched my latest TikTok, you would know I've never seen any of the Austin Power movies.
10: What? But even so, I would think that you wouldn't be able to...
4: You're quasi-evil.
10: You're quasi-evil.
16: No.
18: You're going to want to fix that.
9: $1 billion.
10: Would you like to watch it together?
16: No, that's okay.
5: She's asking for somebody who's texting us nonstop today.
10: Because we're going to have a get-together over at the old... the hell's the name of that theater there? Showplace?
5: Are we going tomorrow, Friday?
10: Yeah. Yeah, we're still going.
5: Yeah.
10: Yeah. But we're going to watch a bunch of films none of you have ever seen before. I just can't believe it. How do you miss the Austin Powers films?
5: Oh. Yeah, how do you miss that?
10: Son of a...
16: I don't know.
10: Well,
16: guess blame my parents.
10: Well, no.
5: Blame Canada.
10: They did everything they could.
15: I will.
10: Julia.
15: No, they didn't do enough.
16: They didn't do enough.
5: Order. Were you not allowed to watch TV as a kid?
16: No, I watched TV. We just didn't watch the Austin Powers movies.
5: Like, Bonus had to pay to watch TV when he was a kid.
16: What? No. Yeah. I got to watch TV.
5: You'd like earn money to watch TV.
15: Well, you had those parents that were like SpongeBob is the devil and
16: no,
15: that kind of stuff.
16: No, but we were not allowed to watch Rugrats because my mom was worried we were going to start acting like Rugrats.
5: God, great show.
16: Rugrats?
5: Great show.
16: And we weren't allowed to watch Ed, Edd n Eddy because they were worried we were going to start acting like Ed, Edd n Eddy.
10: First
16: but
10: all,
16: other than that,
10: Ed, Edd n Eddy was great.
15: It was great. They were hustlers.
16: So my good. Parents wouldn't let me in particular watch Courage the Cowardly Dog because they thought I was going to get scared.
15: That show was
5: what show?
15: Scary.
10: That show was great.
16: Courage the Cowardly Dog.
15: It actually was.
5: I don't know what that is.
16: So everything good. Else I was allowed to watch.
10: What channel were all those on? Was that Nickelodeon?
5: Yeah.
15: Courage was Cartoon Network.
5: I don't even know what that is. So I've never heard of that.
15: Oh, it's so good.
16: But everything else.
5: You stupid dog.
18: Oh.
16: Only PG-13 movies I was allowed to watch before I was 13 was the Madea movies and.
5: Hawk loves those.
16: And right look at that. And the Harry Potter movies.
5: Hawk loved, Hawk and I,
10: we're gonna
5: I
10: get
5: lost
10: together.
5: A bet.
10: Julia, do you want to watch Christmas movies?
16: That's
10: the
16: okay.
10: Madea Christmas movie is so good.
5: Yeah, Hawk, I lost a bet and had to go see it, and I came back, this is a true story, and I told Hawk how good it was. He went that exact
10: and
5: same
10: I loved
5: day.
10: It.
5: He loved it, yeah.
10: The Christmas
16: nice.
10: Movies are the bomb.
15: That just can't be true.
10: It's so good.
5: Madea Christmas is great.
16: Order
5: it actually
16: up.
5: Is good. Order up. Sorry.
16: Order up.
10: Can she identify this
16: okay.
10: film?
11: This guy here is dead.
12: Oof. Cross him off then.
5: Zero chance.
15: No.
10: Zero
15: no.
10: chance?
5: Zero.
15: No. Yeah, no.
5: That she was born 30 years after that movie
10: but
5: came
10: this
5: out.
10: This movie's on. Oh.
11: This guy here is dead.
12: Cross him off then.
5: God, what a great film.
10: So you all say no?
5: Yeah.
15: 0.0.
5: 0.0.
15: Negative.
18: No.
10: Julia?
16: I don't know what movie. What movie is it?
5: It's Major League.
10: It's Major League.
16: Never would have.
11: This guy here is dead.
12: Cross him off then.
5: Here's a true story these guys have heard a million times. That movie has, the F word is in that movie about 50 million times.
16: Wow.
5: My uncle took me to that when
10: Papa?
5: I was seven.
16: Nice.
5: Yeah. Yeah.
16: Nice.
5: Yeah.
10: Papa.
5: Yeah, it was Papa. Yeah.
10: Papa.
5: Yeah. Hawk likes my uncle.
10: I gotta believe she knows this one. I gotta believe.
5: Pop.
11: Order up.
13: I just wanted to say that.
5: No.
13: That I'm a nerd. And I'm here tonight to stand up for the rights of other nerds.
10: Does she know that film?
5: No.
15: I mean, I couldn't have given it away more in the clip, but I don't think she knows.
10: Zacho?
18: I don't exactly know it either. I could make a guess off that clip, but
5: yeah,
18: I don't think she will know.
11: Order up,
10: Julia.
16: Wait, can you play it again?
10: Surely.
13: I just wanted to say that I'm a nerd, and I'm here tonight to stand up for the rights of other nerds. All our lives, we've been laughed at and made to feel inferior.
16: No, I don't know that movie.
10: It's Revenge of the Nerds.
18: Yeah.
16: Oh, no.
5: It's all right. I've seen it once. Corey Cove, who normally sits here, absolutely loves
10: it. It's a great film.
5: Yeah. I've only seen it once.
15: Has it aged the best?
5: No, it is not. But no, it is not.
15: Yeah. Classic.
10: Well, you're probably right. But I love it. Well, you know what, Julia?
16: Yeah.
10: There's so many movies you need to see.
16: Apparently.
15: A lot.
10: Like, you don't know this one either, I bet.
9: He's a Cinderella boy. Tears in his eyes, I guess, as he lines up this last shot.
10: Do you know that?
16: No, I don't know that one.
10: I'm telling you.
5: That's a great film.
10: How about I set Caddyshack. Up the films to be played?
16: Oh, I've seen Caddyshack. I just don't.
5: Caddyshack is so good.
10: How about I just get the theater over there and every day you go watch another film by yourself.
16: I have a
10: or
16: life.
10: Invite your friends.
5: Yeah, bring your friends.
14: I picked up a Kaiser blade that's sitting there by the screen door. Some folks call it a sling blade. I call it a Kaiser blade.
10: Do you know that film?
16: No.
5: He's actually
16: I
5: here.
16: I was born in 97, guys.
5: I booked the actor who played the main character in that movie. He's actually here.
14: Call it his laser blade.
10: I can't do it anymore. I can't do it anymore because my voice.
5: Do the scene about ordering.
14: What do you got, a nurse? Good day.
5: Yeah, you can't do it anymore.
10: I can't do it anymore.
15: It's gone.
10: I've blown my voice.
15: What happened?
10: Yeah. I had a vocal hemorrhage.
16: Oh, that's right. You were on vocal rest.
10: That's right. Thank you, Rosie. Hadn't happened to him yet.
17: Order up.
5: You got any of them French fried taters?
16: What movie was that?
10: That was Sling Blade. Yeah, he actually
16: No,
10: said Sling
16: I've
10: Blade.
16: Never even heard of that.
5: Oh, it's
10: I thought maybe because it was
5: fantastic.
10: About Arkansas really that you might have seen it.
16: Nope.
5: Star used to call me that when I first started.
10: Yeah, a good reason.
5: Yeah, no. Call me that.
14: Bleep you.
10: Yeah. Well.
5: Order up.
10: Let me ask you, lovely and talented Julia Daniels.
16: Yes.
10: What did you do for fun as a youngin'?
16: Well, I played soccer and... Or, we talking about outside of my extracurricular activities?
10: Sure, sure. You didn't go to movies?
16: Yeah, we went to... That was about all there was to do in my hometown was go to the movies.
10: So what are some movies you do know?
16: Here, let me list the catalog in my brain. I don't know. Well, okay. The classics that I grew up on were all of the Star Wars movies.
10: Okay.
16: All of the James Bond movies.
10: Okay,
16: Indiana Jones.
10: Okay, that's what I'm asking you for sure.
16: That was like, those were the, if you want to say older movies that I grew up with, yes. Yeah,
10: right.
16: And of course, when I was little, like the Barbie as princess everything, right?
10: Yeah, right,
15: right. Boys in the Hood.
10: Yep. In the Hood for sure.
16: Yeah.
5: Faces of Death.
16: Right.
10: Faces of Death.
16: Naturally.
15: I'm Human Centipede.
16: Random. You.
5: Hawk loves the second one. He liked the second one.
15: The second one is so much worse than the first one.
5: No, Hawk loved it.
10: I don't know how you can say that.
16: I just can't believe somebody thought of that. And they were like, let's make a movie out of it.
5: No, gross.
15: Yeah. The second one is what you think the first one is going
5: to
15: be.
16: I will say I'm a huge horror movie fan, though.
5: So is hockey.
15: Horror.
10: Super.
15: Horror.
16: Right, right.
5: You like scary movies?
10: I do.
16: I'm big on the Conjuring universe.
10: Oh, man.
5: What's the one you saw?
16: The Scream franchise is one of my favorite
10: that
16: franchises.
10: That first Conjuring freaks me out.
5: What's the one that you said is the scariest movie ever?
10: Hereditary.
5: Yeah.
16: Oh, yeah, I watched that thinking movie's... it was a thriller, and then we got like halfway through, and he knocks his sister's head off with a mailbox.
10: Dude,
16: we're like, what?
10: Yeah. That's
15: that scene.
10: The end of that film bothers me to this day.
5: I'll never forget.
15: Did
5: you watch it on a Vikings flight?
10: I watched it on the flight.
16: You watched it on a flight?
10: Yeah, well, and I like watching scary movies on a flight because you're like.
5: And Libra will protect you.
10: He will.
5: Yeah.
10: Or maybe he won't. I don't know.
16: That one's scary.
10: That one's very scary. I like the first Conjuring. I think that's very scary as well.
16: It's really good.
10: Yeah, man. And what about the Haunting of Hill House? If you watch that
16: series. Oh, I love it.
10: Is that not great?
16: And Bly Manor. So good.
10: Oh, so good. See?
16: I watch stuff.
10: I just picked the wrong movies, didn't I?
16: Yeah.
10: That's okay.
5: Hey, speaking of movies, the movie we're going to go see on Friday has a Rotten Tomatoes score.
10: Tell me about it after the break.
5: I will. It has 39 reviews.
10: 39 reviews. We're going to see Barbie meets the dinosaurs.
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0: This is MNN Sports. I'm Mike Grimm. The Wild saw their two-game winning streak come to a halt in Winnipeg last night, 5-2. Goaltender Calvin Pickard made his Minnesota debut and took the loss.
21: Obviously, frustrating result. I didn't love my third period. It was a lot, for sure. First game in a while, playing in my hometown. It was I was definitely jittery early. Guys played well early, and then, they kind of took over, but they're a good team. Earned some good goals, and definitely a frustrating result.
0: Kirill Kaprizov scored twice in the first period to tie the game 2-2 before the Jets did take control. The Wild are off today. They'll host St. Louis tomorrow night, continuing a busy week of four games in 8 days. The United visit Colorado tonight at 8:30 in the MLS. The Timberwolves have their first home preseason game of the year tonight when the Pistons come to town. Minnesota guard Jaden McDaniels says this Minnesota team has a good connection.
22: I think it's been good. Like, we all be hanging out with each other, if that's playing a game in the room or just like how they're still shooting right now. We do that all day. So, I feel like I keep saying the Paris trip helped as well, just because it was an early time to get us all together. But it's still building. I feel like we've been together for years, to be honest.
0: Tip time is 7 o'clock at the Target Center tonight. More preseason basketball tomorrow. The Golden Gopher men host Omaha at the Barn. New Minnesota guard Nolan Groves of Orono transferred back to his home state after playing his freshman season a year ago at Texas Tech.
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28: Partly to mostly cloudy and calm today. We'll get to around 54 for a high this afternoon. Tonight, partly cloudy in the evening, mostly cloudy. After midnight, a little frosty with a low of 32. Tomorrow, partly cloudy, breezy, 55. 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
10: Shank's 32 caliber bullet aimed directly at Roosevelt's heart failed to mortally wound the former president because its force was slowed by a glasses case and a bundle of manuscript in his breast pocket.
30: Wow.
10: He was immediately detained and reportedly offered as his motive Any man looking for a third term ought to be shot. Roosevelt, who suffered only a flesh wound from the attack, went on to deliver the rest of his speech.
18: Wow.
16: How do you get caught doing that back then, you know?
10: Yeah.
15: It'd be pretty bad.
16: You have to be. If you got caught murdering somebody back in those days.
15: You weren't trying hard enough.
10: Sounds like you've thought of this a lot, Julia.
5: Yeah, what's going on?
16: I watch a lot of crime shows.
10: Do you really?
16: I do.
10: I do like them as
5: like
10: well.
5: Like NCIS?
16: Like Law & Order SVU.
5: Yeah.
16: Yeah.
10: Sounds like you got something against NCIS. But
16: I just never watched it.
10: Yeah, but it's pretty good. It's pretty good.
15: Chicago Fire.
5: Oh, great show.
16: I have seen Chicago Fire, but that's because it's on NBC.
10: Yeah. I get it. I get your saying.
5: Huck loves it.
10: Parker, how the hell are you, man?
1: I'm good.
10: Anything new in your world?
1: Fantastic. Tonight is the first Timberwolves preseason home opener.
10: Here he goes.
1: So,
10: woohoo.
1: The Wolves are back in town. LaMelo Ball, who is Meat Sauce's favorite player of all time.
5: Love him.
1: I'm hearing.
5: He's great.
1: First time inside Target Center. So we have the Pistons coming
10: into
1: town. You've
10: never been inside Target Center?
1: LaMelo Ball's first time inside Target Center.
5: Wait, is that?
1: As a Wolf.
5: I didn't know that.
16: Yeah. As a Timberwolf.
10: Yeah.
5: No, I get that. They haven't played a home preseason game yet?
1: They have not.
5: Wow.
1: No. They've been on the road. They were at Iowa State to play the Pacers. And
5: Hawk
1: then,
5: knew that.
1: Yeah.
10: Of course.
1: Right, Hawk?
10: Yep. Absolutely. That's why
1: that was fun to watch,
10: Iowa State,
1: right?
10: Yeah.
1: Who led them in scoring?
10: Who led the team in scoring?
1: Yeah.
10: Cheryl Johnson.
5: Cheryl?
1: He was hot from the field. and then they also played Milwaukee. They just played Milwaukee. And they played one more game as well against New York.
5: Yeah.
1: And they've been looking good. The starters look good. They've been playing kind of the first half. And
5: they're going to be great.
1: Yeah, they're going to be a fun team
5: to
1: watch.
5: They're going to be really good.
10: Well, I'm listening to Barrera yesterday. Sounds like LaMelo's saying all the right things, right? I mean, that's cool.
1: Yeah, he is. I think, some of the people that have, surrounded this team, reported on this team, kind of say that he's a guy that everybody kind of just gravitates to. And you can't be sad or mad when you're around him. He just lifts everybody's spirits up. So Chris Finch's headline was they traded moodiness for giddiness, which I don't know exactly who that's a shot at. But
5: I think it's a few people.
1: It's a few people.
10: Meets us Paul Lambert.
1: Yeah, exactly.
5: Corey Cove.
1: But nonetheless, they're happy to have him here. And Timberwolves back inside Target Center tonight. It should be fun.
10: Fantastic.
5: You're going, right, Hawk?
10: Sure.
5: Yeah.
10: You know what? I got to go see Godsmack first.
5: Where's Godsmack?
10: At the Armory tonight, man. I love it. I love that band.
5: Are you going?
10: What? Why do you look at me like that? Yes, I'm an old man. So what?
5: I can go see
10: Godsmack.
1: You're handsome.
16: Is he at the Orpheum tonight?
10: Last night and tonight.
15: The wrestler?
16: Yeah.
10: That's right, yes. He plays a mean acoustic guitar.
16: That's what I've heard.
10: Sting the Wrestler. Where's his makeup?
5: It's Sting. Are you really going? Good for you.
10: Yeah.
2: Wow. That is. I don't.
5: Are you all right?
2: As a fellow lover of rock, Hawk, I'm defending you.
10: Thank you.
2: The way that he looked at you and the way that he's talking to you about going to Godsmack?
10: Yes. I almost went to see Weezer last night.
5: What?
10: I almost.
2: Oh. How dare you?
10: Thank you for standing up for me. Thank you for standing up for me.
5: Hold on. My rebuttal is he has said a lot. He wouldn't go if it was in his backyard.
10: But this is Godsmack, brother.
2: He loves Godsmack.
5: I will almost guarantee you don't go.
10: Why is everybody turning on me?
1: Put a tracker on him?
5: I'm not. I'm just saying.
10: You're turning on me. Why are they turning on me, Parker?
1: I don't know about Godsmack. I'm Googling them right now.
10: He goes like this. Yeah! A lot.
5: That's him.
2: Did that jog your memory at all?
1: Yeah. Oh, yeah. No, I got it.
16: Yeah.
2: I'm just like Sonny.
1: I got it now.
5: What?
10: Yeah. Yeah, yeah. Anyway, I love it. I'm excited. I almost went to see Weezer last night because tickets were $31 a piece.
5: Where was Weezer?
10: At the Grand Casino Arena.
16: What? It was $30 to see Weezer?
10: Yeah, $31 for a like a suite ticket.
16: Wow.
10: Yeah, yeah. And I was like, I can afford that. I'll go see that. But then I was like, I can't go back to back. Can't do that.
1: Like Jordan, 96, 97?
2: So Tommy would like to go back to back.
10: Right.
1: Yeah.
10: I love me some Weezer, but I did not go last night.
5: Yeah, Weezer, yeah.
10: Because I'm going to see the Smack tonight.
1: Is Weezer
5: Rock? Do
1: they
5: sing Get Away? Is that Godsmack?
10: Well, they sing it better than that. Yes, they do.
5: Dead people sing better than I do.
10: I got to do the news, and I have some top stories, and we'll get to sports a little bit later and so much more. So here you go.
29: This is KFAN News with Chris Hockey.
10: All right, I'm going to start with a real news story that sucks.
1: Oh.
10: How about that dude on that roller coaster?
16: Oh, my
10: gosh, man.
5: Awful.
10: Witnesses watched in horror as a man riding a roller coaster at Six Flags Over Georgia was ejected from his seat, almost seeming to hover above the car before hitting several people and then falling to his death. We talked about this yesterday in the show, but there's so much more to the story this morning. The nightmare's death prompted Six Flags to temporarily close 9 similar coasters across North America. Police and a state agency that oversees ride inspections are investigating, but many questions remained on Tuesday, including how the man fell out and whether there were problems with his restraints. The man, a school employee from Atlanta, was killed Monday while riding the Goliath, the park's tallest roller coaster. Looked like he was hovering because the car was moving underneath him, said Nick Mendenhall, who had just ridden Goliath with his son and was watching the coaster cars passing overhead of them. My God.
3: Jeez.
10: The man fell head first back into the roller coaster, then was ejected from the ride on its final turn. I can't even picture it in my head how it happened. But I had read in a different story last night that the guy had been in a nearly fatal car crash a couple of weeks before and also had lived through cancer.
18: Oh, Jesus.
10: Yeah.
1: Jeez. Oh, man. That's what took him out.
10: It's like, what's that movie? Final Destination.
16: Not to speak ill of the dead. But
10: just 1 second.
16: You think he's got bad karma?
10: I'm a much older man, and I would like to just tell you, just before you, maybe just take a second here and...
5: I mean,
10: before I speak ill of the dead, I don't want to speak ill of the dead, but go.
16: But like so many bad happenings.
10: Yeah, I know.
16: Does he have bad? Like, did he?
10: I don't know. It does seem around. Like that movie. What,
2: he
10: what's
2: probably
10: it called?
2: Didn't hold the door open for somebody.
5: Yeah, that was probably it.
1: You got to do that.
5: Hey, you have to do that.
16: The universe had enough.
5: Yeah.
10: Final Destination.
1: That's the last door you don't hold.
10: I can't even imagine. But the I haven't, and obviously that's I won't. I know it's out there. I would not watch the video of this.
18: There's a video?
10: Oh, yes, there is.
5: Oh, yeah, there's a video of everything.
10: And, dude, there's not just that. You know how they take the picture of your face?
18: Yeah, yeah, I heard that.
10: There's
18: he was
10: a still
18: in.
10: Frame shot where he is not in his seat.
5: Didn't you, Zacho, say yesterday that, yeah, people were like, yeah, he's part of our picture, or wasn't part of the picture? Yeah.
10: Well, there's one where he is hovering above the car.
16: Yeah.
10: Oh, I know, man. So anyway, there's more to this story to come, obviously, but my goodness, what a terrible thing. Jeez Louise.
5: Ugh, hideous.
10: Yeah. Oh, so that's why roller coasters. Ugh, no thanks, man.
16: I just, you ever get worried you're going to be the one?
10: Yeah.
16: The one
10: every time.
18: Yeah, for sure. Every
5: Hawk doesn't
18: time.
5: Ride them, yeah.
10: Well,
16: I used to love roller coasters, and as I've gotten older, I'm like, I don't think.
5: Yeah, right. No thanks.
10: Yeah.
18: This ain't worth it.
10: Yeah.
16: Oh.
10: I would guess you probably at a pretty young age, Parker, couldn't ride roller coasters anymore, right?
1: Well, the one at Valley Fair that does the, like, the loop.
10: Yeah.
1: The, the high, the low.
18: Steel Venom.
1: Way to go. Yes. Good pull. That one is, like, I feel like every time I go, the knuckles of my toes. Is that
5: I guess.
1: Knuckle toes.
10: Okay. How long are your toes?
1: I'm going to tread on the floor. So, yes. But I do love roller coasters.
10: Mm.
5: Yeah. Good for you.
10: Yeah. No.
5: I do not.
10: No, thank you.
5: Why not? No. I don't know.
10: Yeah. Lots of things going on in California with the flooding and all that. All that jazz. But there's also sharks in those waters. Authorities are hoping to reopen a portion of coastline in Orange County later today after it was closed when a large great white shark was spotted.
4: Huntington Beach lifeguards say they spotted a 10 to 12 foot great white shark showing aggressive behavior. It was seen near Lifeguard Tower 16 Tuesday afternoon. The sighting comes as unusually warm ocean temperatures linked to El Nino have brought other unusual marine life to Southern California, including hammerhead and whale sharks. I'm Tammy Trujillo.
10: Thank you, Tammy. That's a very popular beach.
5: Yeah.
10: That beach right there. That's where we played that concert with Lady Antebellum, right there. I can't imagine that there was great white sharks right there, but it's salt water. Yeah, what are you going to do, right? You always got to figure they're probably out there.
16: Aren't great whites the ones you don't? I mean, yes, they will, but it's more like bull sharks and hammerhead sharks.
10: Yeah, I think bull sharks are the worst.
5: Yeah, they're
10: ones.
5: Mean.
10: Yeah, I think you're right about that. Yeah.
5: Tommy was attacked by a shark.
16: What?
10: You make fun of him, but he saw the shadow. I'm with you, Tommy. I believe you, Tommy. I believe him. Either way.
1: Glad he survived.
10: Yeah, same. Me too. Yeah. I don't know, man. I'll stay out of the water and just lay on the beach.
5: Yeah, I'm not doing that.
10: I'm not interested.
1: You're not getting in the water?
16: I get in the water.
1: You're not an ocean guy?
10: Not really.
15: Nah,
10: smells funny.
5: No, why? I've only been up to my waist.
15: Love the ocean.
1: Really?
5: Yeah.
1: You never put your head underneath the water in the ocean?
5: I mean, I went snorkeling once.
10: It's hard for him to get his head under.
5: When you have to tread water for a while, I got back in the ocean. Drank the free beer. Yeah, poor ocean. Poor Billy.
1: Did you see anything cool snorkeling?
5: I mean, yeah, there were some cool things, but my little arms can't. Tread water well enough.
10: He's got a big head and tiny arms.
5: Yeah.
3: Oh, my God.
5: Like a T-Rex.
3: Oh, I just saw the video.
10: Oh, my God. You did not watch that, dude.
5: Max,
10: what are you doing?
3: I should have did it.
10: Of the dude falling out of the roller coaster?
15: Oh, my God. That was ooh.
10: That's terrible, man.
5: Yeah. Rosie.
10: Can you believe it? I mean, goodness sakes. Julie, you were like kind of referring to this, but it's true. He just went to have a good time. I mean, who knows who he was there with? Probably his family or whatever, but... You're going there, you're having a good time, everybody's having a good, and then you fall out of the damn road.
16: It's supposed to be a great day.
5: Yes.
16: And then it ends up being the worst day.
10: I just can't even imagine that.
16: And
10: I
16: can't imagine.
10: On the ride with him. And then, like that we were talking about in that article, that dude just rode that same exact ride with his kid. Right?
15: Right.
16: That's just crazy. Gets up,
10: and the next guy falls out of there.
5: Oh, awful.
10: My goodness.
5: Just awful.
10: So you're saying thumbs down on watching the video. Is that what you're saying, Max?
15: Yeah, 0% on Rotten Fromatoes.
5: Gotcha. Yeah. Oh, brilliant.
15: Yeah. not a great watch. Yeah. Would not recommend.
10: Yeah, let's skip that one. Anyway, so yeah, that's what's going on in the news. I also have of this. You guys have been to Urgent Cares before. And it's the last thing you want to do.
15: Yep.
10: Because you know you're going to be there for a very long time.
1: It takes forever.
10: And they're doing the very best, I'm sure.
5: No, thanks.
10: This lady got sick or something or other in New Hampshire, and so she went to an urgent care. And it was in the afternoon / evening, and it was a very long wait. She finally went back. She's in the room waiting on the doctor to come in and see her. And then she realizes everybody left.
6: I popped my head out and said, "Hello. Hello." Very shocking. Just like, I can't believe this just happened to me. Because literally when I was thinking in my head, sitting there at 8:10, I was like, they would never lock me in. That's crazy talk. That only happens in movies or on a show. About 8:10, I was like, it's kind of quiet. Not sure what's going on. And then I felt a little funny because you always feel funny popping out of the door when you're in a doctor's office. As soon as I got near the door and pressed the door immediately, and it was so shrill and loud, it startled me. Maybe let them know and remind them that you're in the room if you're there and you're closed.
10: They locked her in.
5: They left.
10: They left and locked the door.
16: I feel like that's something that happened to me.
10: I can see it happening though, can't you? Because you go in there and they shut the door.
5: Yeah.
10: And then you feel like they forgot about you, whether they did or not.
1: They forgot to flip the stick outside of the door.
5: Correct.
10: Oh,
5: yeah,
10: that's right. Yeah.
1: Someone's in use.
10: Oh, man. Ugh. And then you know what you do? You start looking for drugs.
5: Yep. Because they just have them laying around.
10: If I'm going to be here, I'm going to get some good sleep.
5: Right. I'm going to make some money off this.
1: Yeah. For sure.
10: Yeah,
1: man.
10: Yeah. Luckily, I'm sure they, all you got to do is make a phone call and they're going to come let you out.
5: But correct.
10: Still, that would freak you out, man.
5: That's
10: I'm going to guess whatever she went in there with, she still has.
5: Yeah. Correct. Yeah.
10: I'm going to guess they probably didn't take care of her after.
5: Buddy.
10: Poor lady. So there you go.
16: Feel better.
10: Yeah. Yep. I do have this in the button bar now as well from now on.
6: Hello. Hello.
5: Brilliant. Yeah, brilliant. Okay. We talked about the movie that we are going to possibly go see on Friday, Hawk.
10: What is the name of it?
15: You can see everything.
5: You can see everything.
10: Thank you. That's it. Yes, the documentary film.
5: It has 39 reviews on Rotten Tomatoes.
10: Yes.
5: 100. 100% score.
16: Is that about the lady that had the blood test?
5: Yeah, Elizabeth
15: Holmes.
10: Yeah.
15: Oh, man.
1: It is in theaters, huh?
15: Yeah, it's coming out in theaters tomorrow.
16: Starting
15: tomorrow.
16: Freaks me out.
1: When does it come out, like, on streaming?
15: I'm not sure, but probably not for a little bit here.
7: Go to a theater, Parker. It's fun.
1: Yeah, come on, no, I like a theater. I just, when I think of Nathan Fielder and I think of Nathan For You, I think of...
16: Streaming.
1: Yeah, watching on the couch.
15: But it's getting so much hype right now.
10: You can join us if you'd like.
1: When are we going?
5: Friday.
10: It's Friday. We're all going.
1: Friday?
5: Yeah, Friday.
10: And Julia, you can come too if you'd like.
1: What's going on Friday?
16: Love you guys so much. I'll be working.
10: Sounds like it.
5: Yeah, sounds.
16: It's our prep football night, guys.
10: I know. I know. How cool is that?
5: Oh, yeah.
10: It's happening. Yeah, no, we're going to go for sure on Friday, and I'm looking forward to seeing it. I have such a hard time, though, when a movie is getting these kind of reviews and everybody's loving it. I'm just going to go in with high expectations.
1: Dude, it's going to
10: break my little heart.
1: Nathan Fielder's excellent.
15: Everyone's saying it's one of the best documentaries.
5: This guy says
15: ever
5: it
15: made.
5: Redefines what documentary cinema can achieve.
10: That's crazy.
15: Nuts. And it's like selling out, yo. Like the main cinema, the movie theater that I go to on St. Anthony Main there, it's opening early on Friday, and certain time slots are already sold out.
5: Ooh, we should get tickets.
10: Oh, yeah, we should probably do that. Hey, by the way, last night, I almost called you, Max, so I didn't know if you'd want to do it or not. I didn't know if you were busy, but Gone with the Wind is showing at the theater out by my house.
15: I wanted to see that.
10: How cool is that?
15: I know.
10: To see it on a big screen?
15: I would have loved to. I did see that, and I did want to see it. I actually saw Blade in the theater yesterday.
10: Oh, dude.
15: I've never seen it before.
10: Oh, my
15: yesterday.
10: God. That's a great film.
15: It's so Blade's good, great, man. Yeah. It was awesome, and it held up.
10: Yeah. What's the dude's name? Help me out.
15: Wesley Snipes.
10: Wesley Snipes before he went a little weirdo.
15: Yeah. Before he started dodging taxes.
10: Yeah.
15: It was awesome. And the theater was packed.
10: Was it really?

0: intermission. Really? And yeah, and then also when I saw Seven Samurai, yeah, they're doing an intermission in there as well. That you can see everything is 3 hours as well.
1: Yeah,
0: that documentary.
1: Well, I tell you what, I just to see those films, I love the idea of them bringing them back. And my favorite little theater out there, St. Michael. They do that a lot, man. So it was this week. It was 9 to 5.
0: Oh yeah, great. I saw that.
1: Blade and Gone with the Wind. I'm like, man,
0: it's the best, man.
1: There's, I love it. I love that.
0: There's so many movies that I've seen this year for the first older movies that I've seen for the first time. How it was intended to see them, you know, and it was really cool.
1: Yeah, yeah. And there's a few like scary films I want to see that I never saw on the big screen, like Poltergeist.
0: Oh yeah, you know, they're showing all the classics. Like yeah,
1: that. Yeah. So that'd be
2: cool. We can't see it on Friday. Street Fighter comes out on Friday.
0: Oh, hell yeah. That's going to be awesome.
2: Maybe we see both.
1: I think we just go to the theater and we stay there all day.
0: Yeah, 50 Cent is in there.
2: Yeah, Hawk can't wait for that.
1: I like
2: it's going to be great.
1: And his son's really good. No, that's not him. That's Ice Cube. Ice Cube's son's really good.
3: Yeah.
1: I just saw Ice Cube's son in a movie not long ago. We were talking about him, Maxo.
0: Oh, yeah.
1: And he's really, really a good actor.
0: He actually is not a bad actor at all.
1: How was it? We just saw. Anyway,
0: was it the... It wasn't the one with Dave Franco, right?
1: Yes.
0: Yeah, Idiots or whatever
1: that's
0: it's called.
1: It. Yeah. Well, I thought it was a story about me and Saucy.
2: Oh, buddy.
1: All right, we're going to break and come back. We're going to actually do sports.
2: Okay, bye.
1: Because we got sports people in there, and they know what they're talking about.
2: Sports.
1: It's Power Trip Morning Show. The Fan. Hey, it's Chris Hockey, the Power Trip Morning Show. 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
13: AP News, I'm Marcela Sanchez. President Trump's new White House press secretary made her briefing room debut a short one. The AP Sagar Magani reports on her first appearance yesterday.
14: Good morning.
15: Katie Zachariah greeted a packed room with a smile and spent a long opening statement praising President Trump.
14: I have wanted to work for him for a very long time.
15: Zachariah was a conservative TV commentator.
14: I get to do what I was doing on the outside already, which was hoping to amplify, multiply, and expand upon President Trump's incredible agenda for the American people.
15: She proceeded to take questions from just three reporters.
14: I am going to end it because President Trump is heading out to Marine One.
15: And after just 15 minutes, his new spokeswoman deferred more questions to him. Sagar Magani, Washington.
13: Trump's ambassador to Greece has stepped down following allegations of improper conduct.
14: We have asked Ambassador Guilfoyle to resign.
13: And Kimberly Guilfoyle did after a series of Wall Street Journal stories reported she allegedly threatened a host country official, accepted improper gifts, and offered to use her Trump administration influence in return for the payment of a large credit card bill. Guilfoyle says she'll vigorously defend herself

0: against false allegations. The Labor Department will release a report later this morning that's expected to show inflation worsened in September. It's one of the last price reports the government will issue before the midterm elections. The death toll from Hurricane Simon and the remnants of Tropical Storm Rachel has risen to 6 after heavy rains triggered flooding and landslides along Mexico's Pacific coast. The U.S. National Hurricane Center in Miami says Simon was a Hurricane 1 storm before strengthening last night and is nearly a major hurricane again. This is AP News.
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10: Partly to mostly cloudy and calm today. We'll get to around 54 for a high this afternoon. Tonight, partly cloudy in the evening, mostly cloudy. After midnight, a little frosty with a low of 32. Tomorrow, partly cloudy, breezy, 55. 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
12: Chained up.
13: I was about to make the same joke.
14: Wow. Mr. Ted.
12: So,
13: free Teddy, man.
12: Parker.
14: Don't Google Mr. Ted chained up.
12: And,
13: oh, okay.
14: All right. Well, Tommy.
13: All right.
14: Delete.
12: Parker and Julia, once we had a psychic in here, and
14: yes, I remember that.
12: And he brought some haunted dolls.
15: Oh.
12: And of course, Corey basically, by the end of it, they were ready to fight, the two of them, because Corey is such a non-believer in this stuff, you know? But then the guy was like, why don't you just take these and put them in the trunk of your car and drive around with them for a while? And Corey wouldn't do it.
14: Corey yeah, just remember that? Kicking his ass.
13: I mean, it got real bad.
12: It got real bad. They were ready. Really? To go. And of course, like, I don't want to do that. And the guy's like, "Cause you're afraid." And Corey's like, "No, I'm not afraid."
14: He was there pushing, was a pushing the envelope.
12: Yeah, it's great. It's great.
13: Yeah, there was a psychic that was out in the hall. He came in here and Corey destroyed him.
12: Yeah,
13: destroyed
12: really?
13: Him.
12: Yeah.
15: Who? Wait.
13: He threatened to, like, sue Corey.
12: Yeah. Said he was going to... Is that the one that said he was going to die?
15: What?
13: Yeah.
12: It's great. I love Uncomfortable Radio.
13: Yeah. I do not.
12: You don't?
13: No, I do not.
14: Not my thing either.
15: He said Corey was going to die?
13: Yeah, like a...
12: Like,
13: the last time he was in here, yeah.
12: Some sort of cancer or something. I can't remember.
13: And Corey, like, called him out on it.
12: Hey, look at that. Mike Grimm came in.
16: Krimmer. I didn't want to, really.
12: Oh, why not?
16: Because you were going to ask me about this Purdue game.
13: Oh, what happened?
16: I don't know.
14: Did we win the possession battle?
16: Did they win? I'm trying to forget.
12: We're not going to bring it up.
14: Who won the turnover battle?
16: I don't even remember.
12: Mike, Julia. Julia, Mike. Mike, Parker. Parker, Mike.
13: One rumor.
12: Yeah, he's right there.
17: Hello.
12: Mike Grimm is here, everybody. Mike, looking good.
16: Thank you. You
12: feeling,
16: too.
12: Yeah, thank you. You feeling good?
16: I am.
12: Good. Let's talk about the Gopher game. I heard Gerdsey talk about it. We won't spend too much time on it. It's a bye week, and you know, you get a chance to take a deep breath.
16: Yeah, which is nice.
12: It felt like a trap game. Ended up being a trap game. That's
15: yikes.
12: What?
13: Yeah.
12: What?
14: It's just the group chat.
12: Okay. Could you just give us a quick synopsis of what happened last Saturday?
16: It seemed like it was last night. I don't know how to explain it, mm-hmm. because that was nothing surprises people anymore, because college athletics is crazy. 3 top 10 teams lost. That said, I think Gardzi and I, we were talking about it on his Sunday show a little. Well, maybe it's not surprising. It does kind of stagger you. It's like you got punched in the face and you're staggering away. Like, what the hell just happened here? Mm-hmm. I mean, 4 touchdown loss is just that's a bad game. And, you know, I think PJ in the post game said, look, we got our butts kicked and I'll try to figure it out. Yesterday we had during the bye week, we always have the coaches show with a player that we'll have players. So we had 4 guys come through and they all were pretty positive. I will say over the course of time, one thing that this program has done pretty well is respond after some crummy games.
12: Yep.
16: That was a crummy game. And we'll see if they can respond. And it's what a game to respond in if they do, because it's the Iowa game.
13: How good is Iowa?
16: Well, I think they're good. They're 5-1. They've got some quality wins. They put 41 up on Washington out in Seattle, same place Minnesota won a few weeks ago.
14: Yeah.
16: And similar kind of games. Both visiting teams jumped the Huskies early and dominated almost from, you know, the opening possession or two. I'm still trying to figure Iowa out. I haven't watched them as much maybe as I have in the past. Just with this 18-team league, you just don't have time. You don't, oftentimes when I'm getting ready for whoever the Gophers are playing, you see Iowa, or I'll watch that game, or it's on after, you know, whatever. I just haven't seen them a lot. My sense is I don't think they're as, believe it or not, I don't think they're as good defensively as they've traditionally been, particularly in the secondary. We'll see. But they're 5-1, and they just have a way about them, Iowa does, that they keep themselves in games. Even that Ohio State game, I don't know, what was it, 38-15 or something like that?
13: 31-14.
16: Yeah, right? Yep. Even that was tighter than that score indicates. So they're just always in games, and they play up a level at times. So that's going to be a hard game. Minnesota probably will be a slight underdog in that game playing on their home field.
12: Man, it's tough, right? You mentioned it, but we talked about it yesterday in the show, too. It's one of the things I love about college football, but it's hard. It's because you just never know which team's going to show up. They're still kids, man.
16: They still are. And the baffling part of that game, and usually you can kind of take, I know PA always says past results are no indication of future predictions. Obviously, that's from the stock market, but it's true in sports as well. But if you looked at past results and stats and the history of this season, Purdue could not rush the ball at all season long. Minnesota was very good at stopping the run all season long. And Purdue ran for 305 yards.
12: Oof.
16: And Purdue couldn't stop the run most of the season. I think Notre Dame ran for almost 400 yards on them. And Notre Dame's a national title kind of team. I think they'll be in the championship game. Whether they win it, I don't know. That's a long ways down the road. But Minnesota couldn't run the ball against a team either that was giving up a bunch of yards rushing. So it didn't make a lot of sense. I think Purdue is better. Like I've seen a lot of people say, well, Purdue's the worst team in the history of football. They're better. I mean, they're 2-1 in the Big Ten, sure, with a road win. Yes, they lost 19 straight. Well, it would be interesting to see where their season heads. I mean, I'm not suggesting they're even a bowl team, but it isn't like Akron coming to town. That's a Big Ten team playing in their home field. And
12: for sure.
16: And they took it to Minnesota. There was no doubt about it.
12: Well, I'll tell you, man, we got a big weekend of college football ahead of us.
13: Hell yeah, man.
12: I mean, I know it's, it's a bye week for your Gophers, which may work out to our benefit because there's so many great games to watch this weekend. College football, it's almost over already. I hate that.
13: Yeah, it's
16: halfway.
13: Sucks.
16: The season is halfway. I can't believe it.
13: Sucks.
16: Every, you know, hockey,
13: flies by.
16: You and I are the same age. Is it amazing? every year you get older, how fast the year goes. We're almost to 2027.
12: Everything else slows down.
16: I got an email yesterday. Here's your health insurance for 2027. What?
12: Yeah.
16: Where did 2026 go?
12: Wait a minute. You get health insurance?
16: Yeah. For $9,000 a month.
12: Oh,
16: you know,
12: it ain't so bad.
13: Yeah, it's so bad.
16: It's not too shabby.
12: It's so bad.
16: I think I've talked about this with you guys in the past. During the Gopher football bye week, a buddy and I will go to another game.
12: Yes.
16: We've done that for many, many years. So we usually pick that out like in April, and you're kind of held hostage to this weekend because it's the only, you know, it's the free weekend. So you look at the schedule, you narrow it down, and it turns out we usually have been pretty good about picking games. Last year, there was no good games. We ended up watching – we went to Clemson and watched Syracuse and Clemson.
12: Yeah,
16: Clemson
12: cool,
16: was
12: though.
16: No good last year. Yeah. It was fun to see that atmosphere.
12: Sure.
16: But we saw a walk-off Tennessee Alabama game, a Texas A&M Alabama game, Ohio State, Oklahoma. We've been to a bunch of good ones. So in April, we picked Notre Dame at BYU.
12: Wow.
16: So we're headed to Utah.
13: Oh, sweet.
12: Wow. Utah. That'd be a great game.
16: So Provo, I've never been there. The stadium's set right in the mountains, whatever the mountain range that is in Utah. I don't know what it is. I probably did it one time.
12: Himalayas?
16: Yes, yeah, absolutely.
12: Himalayas.
16: I was thinking Andes, but I believe Himalayas.
13: Sure.
16: Yes.
12: I love their mints.
16: So we're going to be sitting right in, right in the mountains watching that football game, the Catholics versus the Mormons.
12: Man,
13: that'll be great.
16: It'll be fun.
12: Great.
16: Yeah.
13: Good for you.
12: Yeah, I think we're going to find out for real if Notre Dame is that good.
16: Yeah.
12: Everybody says they are.
13: They're 10.5-point favorites.
16: Are they really?
12: A lot of great teams, man. So.
13: Well, they never do, yeah.
12: How dare you?
13: Well, they don't. It's the beauty of playing in a non-conference. They play like two tough games a year. Back me up here,
17: Grim. Then they get
13: Grim.
17: The playoffs.
16: Yeah.
13: They play Navy. They play a bad USC team.
16: I mean, they play Michigan State.
13: Yeah, they play
16: and
13: Akron. They play. Yeah, they play
17: and
13: bad teams.
17: They have
13: teams.
17: To get in the playoffs because they don't have a conference championship.
16: They smoked Purdue.
13: Killed them.
16: Yeah, it was like, what was it, like 49 to 10 or something?
13: Yeah, 49
16: like I said, they ran for almost like, they almost ran for like almost, I think it was 350.
14: Establish your run defense. Yeah.
13: They beat Rice 52-0.
12: I love Rice. A little ketchup on it, maybe some cheese.
13: Ketchup.
16: I like it fried.
12: Yeah. Ketchup.
16: You like it fried?
12: I do like that as well.
13: Ketchup?
17: That's a crime.
16: Ketchup on rice?
14: Fry
16: really?
14: The hell out of that
12: that's
14: rice.
12: That's the best, man. Thank you.
16: Love
12: yes. One last thing.
16: Yeah.
12: That Indiana team last week and Nebraska.
16: Yeah.
12: How much of a crusher was that for Nebraska?
16: Well,
12: I can't believe they lost
17: that game.
12: What
17: it was,
12: a great game.
16: So we were at, obviously I was in West Lafayette and the Gophers had a night game. So I'm in my hotel room watching that game, putting some last minute touches on the spotting board. And when Nebraska scored to go up 17-6, I said, because look, there's a nice rivalry between Minnesota and Nebraska and Iowa and Nebraska. And Nebraska fans in person are some of the greatest, most hospitable people. Like, people will oftentimes say, hey, if you're going on a road trip to watch the Gophers. Now, the Gophers haven't played down there. I'm like, go to Nebraska. One, you can drive it. The fans are really nice. They'll invite you in, invite you into their tailgates, give you a beer, give you a bratwurst, whatever. But they're really I'm not a big fan of their presence on social media. My Twitter timeline and whatever sometimes gets flooded with just some weird stuff. And I'm not suggesting the Gopher fans are geniuses either on social media. So I thought to myself, this is going to be delicious when Indiana wins this game 20-17 because it was 17-6. I mean, they're going to score two touchdowns in the last 11 minutes. Indiana's going to win this game and Nebraska's going to melt down. And that's exactly what happened.
12: Unbelievable.
16: Yeah.
12: Unbelievable. I mean,
13: what a game on Saturday. Indiana, Ohio State, man.
16: Yeah,
13: that'll be so
17: 11
14: a.m. Is that at the shoot?
16: That's a big noon.
13: No, it's in Indiana.
16: I don't know if Indiana's as good as they were last year, but
13: their quarterback's elite.
16: He's pretty good. And what they've done is they've now created just like the expectation to win. So that game, I think a lot of teams would not have won that game in Lincoln, but they just are accustomed to it now. There's a culture there that, okay, we'll figure it out. And then when they scored this, you know, they scored right after Nebraska went up. Was it a one or two play drive, that long touchdown?
12: Yeah.
16: It was done. That was it. Nebraska said, okay, here we're Indiana said, okay, here we go. No
13: good
16: problem.
13: Teams, man. That's a good team. Studio.
12: There are moments when I feel like I'm in the Matrix, and that the fact that we continue to talk about how great Indiana
16: is.
12: It feels like
16: so.
12: I'm
16: here's
12: in the
16: here's real quick.
12: It.
16: If you so the Purdue's last Big Ten win before they beat Illinois the week before, so they've won two in a row. They went 19 games without winning a game in the Big Ten. Right? They lost 19 straight Big Ten games.
13: Jeez.
16: Their previous win was for the old Oaken Bucket, Purdue and Indiana. In the last game of the season, November of 2023, okay? So that's 3 years ago. Two and a half seasons ago. So think about this. Purdue beat Indiana for the old Oaken Bucket. Indiana fired Tom Allen after that game.
13: Yeah.
16: And hired Sig.
12: Wow.
16: And Indiana's lost once since
12: one
16: that
12: time.
16: Game.
13: That's incredible.
12: One time.
16: Wow. And Purdue didn't win a Big Ten game in that stretch until
14: Google
16: 2 weeks ago.
13: Yeah.
16: That is, I mean,
13: great bit.
16: It was when Cignetti said that, and then he, what did he say, blank, we hate Purdue, blank, Michigan and Ohio State, too.
12: Yeah.
16: I'm like, this dude, what is he doing?
12: I know,
16: that was at the basketball game.
12: Yeah.
16: Well, then they go to the playoffs, right? And then the next year, we're thinking, well, they're going to regress. And I'm at the Big Ten Media Day in Las Vegas, and he's up there talking. And he's like, people are asking, you know, what are you going to do to maintain this? And I say, maintain this, we're going to be better. And I'm like, all right, buddy.
12: Yeah,
16: all right.
12: I know. And they win it all, and then they do it.
16: It's crazy.
12: Unbelievable.
16: I mean, what a story.
12: Have fun, man. Give us a full report next week.
16: Yeah, sure. Sounds good.
12: There he goes. Mike Graham. We'll break. We'll come right back. We got Vikings news with Julia Daniels, Parker Fox et al. Ready for this on The Fan.
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21: 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High school volleyball in the area last night. Black Duck edged LaPorte 3-2. Walker Hackensack Akeley swept Red Lake. Monaga, a 3-1 win over Bertha Hewitt. Boston improved to 14-6 with a 3-2 win over Lake Park Audubon. Winnemac, a 3-0 win over Manoman-Waubin. Bagley is 14-6 after sweeping Norman County East Yule and Hitterdahl. Nevis fell in 5 to Lake of the Woods, and Clearbrook-Gonvick lost 3-0 to Pine River Bacchus. High school football in the area tonight. Nevis is at Edaborg West. Bagley hosts Crookston. 6-0 Deer Rivers at Cherry. 5-1 Faustin hosts Clearbrook-Gonvick. Black Ducks 5-1 there at Little Fork Big Falls. Monaga's 4-2 and hosting Otter Tail Central. Cass Lake Venus at Polk County West. 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Walker Hackensack Akeley beat Red Lake 42-0. 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
26: Just talk to me about the way the season's gone so far. Can you kind of sum it up, you know, missing all of last season and coming back looking like you haven't missed a step?
27: Thank you. Happy to be back. I'm thankful for my staff and my teammates for helping me get here today, and then just obviously going out there and playing my level of volleyball has been awesome to see for myself, and then just thankful to give it back to Minnesota and all they've given to me. But we've definitely had some ups and downs, and now we're trying to study out. In the month of October, we're trying to say it's going to be ours, and we're trying to play Minnesota volleyball more days in and day out, because we know Big Ten is going to be rough every day. I mean, every team's good, you know, like we saw Ohio State, very good team. Rutgers is a very good team, and maybe in the past years we probably wouldn't have said the same thing. So the Big Ten's definitely up this year. Every team's good.
26: Tell me about that road swing, you know, get two nice wins at Rutgers and Ohio State.
27: Yeah, I mean, it's good to get back in the rhythm, good to get some wins, good to, I don't know, feel out what we've been working on in practice. We've struggled in some rows, and then we saw us be really successful in those rows. Just working through what we've been struggling in the past.
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10: Partly to mostly cloudy and calm today. We'll get to around 54 for a high this afternoon. Tonight, partly cloudy in the evening, mostly cloudy. After midnight, a little frosty with a low of 32. Tomorrow, partly cloudy, breezy, 55. 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I'm meteorologist Sean Cable. 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
13: Yeah.
1: Drink up!
13: Or just enjoy some hot dogs and great deals.
3: Enjoy some hot dogs.
1: I'll tell you what, man. I love Fleet Farm.
3: Yeah, Fleet Farm.
1: I bet
3: Farm
1: they got their Christmas stuff out.
3: Oh, 100%.
1: I bet they do.
3: Yeah, they have like a... Yeah.
1: Oh, they I have bet the they best do. Toy aisle.
3: Yeah, they do, yeah.
1: Speaking of, I went to Mall of America the other day. Hi, Julia. Hi, Parker.
4: Hello.
1: When's the last time you guys went to Mall of America? When's the last time you guys went to Mall of America?
5: I was there the other day. I had to make a return.
1: Did you know they had a Toys R Us in there?
3: Oh, yeah.
5: Okay, wait, what? When I Where? Was in there, yeah. I passed the Toys R Us and thought, I can't believe there's a Toys R Us in there.
1: I had the exact same. I didn't know they had a Toys R Us in there.
5: That's so funny. Yeah. That just happened to me on Monday.
1: Yeah. How cool. I love it that there's Toys R Us coming back.
4: Same. People go to Toys R Us.
5: Good to see that old giraffe. Oh,
1: yeah. I sure hope so, man, because you know what?
5: There were a lot of people in there.
1: Yeah.
6: There's always, especially like with the squishies now and all that kind of stuff. Yeah. It's the perfect time.
5: You know, that has been such a good marketing scheme that these guys
6: kids
5: have.
6: Are obsessed
5: is that the right word?
6: It.
5: You have to like go in person to find these.
1: You know what? It's cool though. Like I don't know. I hope their business does well because I love that kids have a toy store to go to.
5: Yeah.
1: I understand cheap and I understand having it shipped and I get all that stuff, man. But there was something great about finally getting into a toy store when you were a kid and seeing it all right there.
5: Yeah.
1: Even the toy aisle at Target was something. But you go someplace and I've talked about this too many times, but I grew up in a tiny town in the middle of nowhere, and when you saw an ad for Toys R Us on TV, you were like, that must be heaven.
3: Yeah.
6: Yeah.
3: 100%. You know? Oh,
6: it was the coolest place in the world.
1: The coolest, right?
3: Yeah, it's sweet.
6: It had endless aisles, you know? You just go through every single one.
1: Right.
3: Yeah, toy stores are cool.
5: I don't think I ever went to Toys R Us as a kid, I'm going to be honest. I didn't live near one.
4: We had one right next to us in Maplewood, but I don't think it's a thing anymore.
3: Yeah, we had
5: No, it went out of business.
4: Yeah.
1: Yeah.
3: Yeah, there was one off 494 and 394 over by Ridgedale. There was one there for a long time.
1: Well, sure. Yeah.
6: Going to the one, in Burnsville, by the Burnsville Center. It was, like you said, Hawk, it was literally like going to heaven. Like,
1: I can't believe it.
13: It was rare. It felt like a physical treat.
3: Yeah, correct. Yeah, well said.
6: Even if Toys R Us was one of those places that even if you didn't get nothing, you still had a good time.
3: Yeah.
6: You know, like you could just hang out there.
4: Play with some toys for a while.
6: Yeah. Jump on a pogo stick real quick.
1: Yeah. And again, Zach will be at Fleet Farm as well this week. And you can play with toys there as well because they got great toys there as well. Zacko. Right, Zacko?
3: Oh, yeah.
6: Zacko. You can play with some toys, Zacko?
3: What time will that be, Zacko?
13: 11 to 1, Saturday in Carver.
1: Yeah.
13: Whoa. There we go.
3: What happened?
1: Were you okay?
3: Did you fall over?
13: Fox camera's all squirrely for some reason.
3: Is this a new camera right here?
13: It is.
3: Yeah, that's cool.
6: Oh, yeah.
13: It tracks you. Move around.
5: Oh.
6: That ain't right. Those are sick.
1: That ain't right.
3: That's though, cool.
1: That ain't right.
3: Why aren't they all like that?
1: Yeah.
4: Budgets cuts.
13: Yeah.
3: Oh.
1: Yeah.
7: Parker knows. Parker, you should ask for more.
8: They give it
7: to you.
8: All right. You are Marnie.
1: We got new cameras, and one of you is going to pay the price.
13: Uh-oh.
1: Somebody got to go. Can't afford all these
4: things.
1: Going
4: to follow you.
1: Yeah.
4: We're living in a surveillance state.
13: Yeah. Oh, yeah. Yeah, yeah.
5: Like the in flock CIS. Cameras.
13: Yeah.
1: Yeah. Yeah.
13: Everybody's being watched.
1: It's time for
13: Hell Yeah.
11: Vikings News. Power Trip. Presented by
1: Redco, your truck accessory pro store.
13: Bow, bow.
1: Jeez Louise.
13: Sorry, okay, I'm into it.
1: That was very
13: I'm
1: loud.
13: Into it, man. Well, sorry.
1: My ears are out of it.
4: When you get into it.
1: Yeah. Ooh. Okay. Your Vikings are 5-0.
4: True.
13: Yeah.
1: We're excited.
13: They're going to be 6-0 after next Sunday.
4: They'll
1: beat the chickens over there.
13: They'll beat the Colts.
1: Yeah,
4: Colts are decent though.
13: Yeah,
8: nah.
13: But here,
8: their defense is
5: beat the Colts.
8: Terrible.
1: Yeah,
13: yeah. Their defense is cheeks. Yeah, it's bunt.
8: Gluteus Maximus.
13: Although they play Max's Titans and they're 7-point favorites on Sunday.
7: Is this the
8: former Titans?
7: Is this the first time we played the Colts since the
8: 33-0?
7: Yeah.
8: Oh boy.
1: Yeah. What a game that was.
13: Oh. Yeah.
1: Right?
7: Yeah.
1: So reading a lot of different things about the Vikings on their bye week, and, of course, people talking about whether they're for real or not for real. I think that it goes without saying, the defense, obviously, all world. Special teams have been unbelievable.
13: Unbelievable.
8: Yeah. Best special teams unit in the NFL.
4: Price is unbelievable.
1: Absolutely. Am I the only one that feels like we took a giant step forward again on Sunday? I don't think so, but it seems like the national media is not ready to believe yet. Julia, are you ready to believe in the offense yet?
5: Yeah, because I think that sometimes it's I thought it was interesting when the offense was getting booed at the last home game. Mm-hmm. Yeah. And I, you know, as an Alabama fan, I can be a bit of a snob about football, too. So but I just thought that was a little bit ridiculous. I understand not scoring in that sense. But also you're asking, you know, Kyler Murray's coming into a new offense and he's got three games now with his offense. That's it. But three full games, right?
1: And
5: then you're expecting him. I mean, and then he goes out and he has a great Sunday this week.
8: He did.
5: And he's clearly getting more comfortable understanding. And also, like, you know, this is one of the most complex offenses in the league, too. And, you know, to see him play so well in New Orleans, I think that's a positive sign. I think Vikings fans should be positive about, you know, what's happening here. Of course, everyone gets, you're watching the game and people don't like play calling and things like that. Sure, that's fine. But the execution was there. And I think that that is something positive to take from what the Vikings are doing. And just the fact that you have a quarterback coming in and he's picking up things so quickly, too. Because it's not like this is something that's easy for him. But I also think he's very motivated. I mean, his, you know, Saw said this earlier, his career is on the line at this point. So
1: scrambled 7 times for 54 yards and 3 first downs. That's the difference maker right there.
8: 100%. It changed everything.
4: Didn't it seem like most of it kind of came maybe like after the first quarter, like second quarter, third quarter-ish? Which is like, and I don't know if that's true, but it seemed that, I think Drew Brees was talking about it. It seemed that like New Orleans kind of changed their scheme. They tried to like contain him in the pocket more versus like rushing on the outside and, you know, letting, you know, the rushers come to the outside. And then he kind of just made scrambles up the middle and like just made the right play. And I think if you don't put a spy on Kyler Murray, like he's just going to take off.
13: He's going to take off.
4: He's an athlete. And I think that's a dynamic of the offense that they need to kind of figure out.
1: And Parker, you're right, but they had to make an adjustment because he went 12 for 12 on his first 12 passes.
8: How about that?
5: Yeah. Which is also just
4: without
5: insane.
4: Jordan Addison, too.
1: Yeah, so again, people were looking for different ways to be critical. Imagine that. But the bottom line is this. We're not saying that he was, you know, name your quarterback, Patrick Mahomes.
4: Yeah.
1: But the improvement we wanted to see, we definitely saw on Sunday.
13: And we're seeing the head coach in him. The head coach allowing his offense to kind of be married with what Kyler Murray does, right? We've seen this thing go way out of shotgun more than it normally has. And if they can combine the two, it can be really, really good. Because if the offense is above average, I know it's week 5, week 6, whatever it is, that's a Super Bowl team, especially with the defense.
4: Yeah.
13: They can win anywhere, anytime. If the offense can stay healthy and the offensive line can protect when we saw a lot of it on Sunday is normally in Arizona, he would just scramble out of the pocket because that team was cheeks.
4: Yeah.
13: But now he sits in the pocket and waits to throw the ball downfield. And it just goes to how well this offense can perform when the quarterback's protected.
12: And they don't even need to do all that much. I mean, look at the two teams in the Super Bowl last year. Neither of them were lighting the world on fire offensively. They can, but that wasn't really their MO. Like, that defense can get you to the Super Bowl, and Kyler doesn't really have to play out of his mind to help the offense do that.
1: Yeah. You know, we're talking about last week's game, and Aaron Jones, of course, has been carrying the load for us.
4: Yeah. Mm-hmm.
1: This is a guy who fumbled and, you know, inside the 10-yard line.
4: Yeah,
1: and he still came back, and you could say in a lot of ways was the MVP of the game for us. Getting Jordan Mason back is another thing that we've all talked about it, but let's just think about the opportunity to let Aaron Jones take a spell from time to time, what he's going to do when he's not wearing a giant knee brace on as well.
12: Yeah,
1: I love the idea that we're going to get him back. It looks like TJ, from what I was reading, should be fine to come back after this, after the bye. I think I did read that maybe Darisaw as well. They're feeling pretty good about him coming back after the bye. Did you guys read that as well?
12: I think
4: yes.
12: Yeah. So,
13: that'd be great.
1: I mean,
13: they need
1: on.
13: Him back, yeah.
1: Again, we can all talk about the kicker and giving him his gold jacket right now. But
5: roll tide.
1: Yeah, no doubt about that. But how about the job Aaron Jones has done for us in these first 5 weeks?
13: He's been fantastic.
5: And at this point in his career, too, you know,
4: Yeah, the shelf life of a running back isn't that long, and what he's done without a true backup, the ability to carry the load he has, like, you can even see it sometimes on his face. He looks exhausted.
5: The injuries that he had in Green Bay, too, you know, that was a huge question mark that we had when he came to the Vikings was, is he going to have his longevity? Is he going to last for full seasons? And here he is, you know, doing what he's doing. I would say playing his best football at this moment, especially for the Vikings.
4: Without our best blocking tight end.
12: Doing way more than he probably anticipated having to do and the team probably anticipating having to do. And he's integral to what they need to do to be successful on offense with the time of possession. Because they doubled up on the Saints and last week with time of possession. And they're second in the NFL, I think only behind the Bears in TOP all season.
1: Wow. And I know we all say it, and we've said it a lot, but that team loves that guy.
13: Love it. Everybody loves him.
5: He's a great guy, though.
12: I remember it was like a week into him being here, and KOC's like, he's one of my favorite players I've ever coached. Right away.
1: Yeah.
4: That's awesome.
1: He even said, Aaron, I mentioned, when it didn't go right, y'all was there to pick me up. That's what brothers do, so thank you, guys. He's talking about after he fumbled, comes to the sideline, and people are like, no, it's cool, we're gonna be all right.
13: Yeah,
12: right.
1: And we were dominating them at the time, and we were all right. So it's good to see you, man. It'll be good to have Mason back. TJ, everybody, obviously, Darisaw, let's get healthy and let's see what we can do the second half of the season for us, because it's a long march towards the playoffs.
13: Yes, it is.
5: Bye week couldn't come at a better time.
13: No, they really needed it. Yeah,
1: absolutely. So there you go, Vikings news. We're excited, as you
13: can
1: tell. Hell yeah, man. So one full hour left of the show when we come on back.
13: Is this Rise?
1: Yes. Yeah, this is Rise. This is called Meat Sauce is Going to Play in Traffic. It's a new
13: I love it.
1: I know.
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15: AP News, I'm Marcela Sanchez. President Trump's new White House press secretary made her briefing room debut a short one. The AP Sagar Magani reports on her first appearance yesterday.
16: Good morning.
17: Katie Zachariah greeted a packed room with a smile and spent a long opening statement praising President Trump.
16: I have wanted to work for him for a very long time.
17: Zachariah was a conservative TV commentator.
16: I get to do what I was doing on the outside already, which was hoping to amplify, multiply, and expand upon President Trump's incredible agenda for the American people.
17: She proceeded to take questions from just three reporters.
16: I am going to end it because President Trump is heading out to Marine One.
17: And after just 15 minutes, his new spokeswoman deferred more questions to him. Sagar Magani, Washington.
15: Trump's ambassador to Greece has stepped down following allegations of improper conduct.
16: We have asked Ambassador Guilfoyle to resign.
15: And Kimberly Guilfoyle did after a series of Wall Street Journal stories reported she allegedly threatened a host country official, accepted improper gifts, and offered to use her Trump administration influence in return for the payment of a large credit card bill. Guilfoyle says she'll vigorously defend herself against false allegations. The Labor Department will release a report later this morning that's expected to show inflation worsened in September. It's one of the last price reports the government will issue before the midterm elections. The death toll from Hurricane Simon and the remnants of Tropical Storm Rachel has risen to 6 after heavy rains triggered flooding and landslides along Mexico's Pacific coast. The U.S. National Hurricane Center in Miami says Simon was a Hurricane 1 storm before strengthening last night and is nearly a major hurricane again. This is AP News.
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10: Partly to mostly cloudy and calm today. We'll get to around 54 for a high this afternoon. Tonight, partly cloudy in the evening, mostly cloudy. After midnight, little frosty with a low of 32. Tomorrow, partly cloudy, breezy, 55. 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
1: Christian Dior all the time. He smells really good.
5: Oh, fancy.
1: Yeah, it smells really good.
5: I mean, I feel like it's always good if a guy smells good, right?
4: Yeah, I'm on that train.
5: Yeah. I think that's a good thing.
29: How do you smell good? Yeah.
1: What do you wear, Parker?
4: That's a good question. I kind of just like Taylor will get something from the store that she thinks smells good.
1: See, that's a good idea.
4: Yeah.
1: Yeah, that's a good idea.
5: You can't go wrong there.
4: Yeah. That's the best way to do it. Right. But like, I usually like just like a fresh, like citrusy, kind of a fresh smell is my go-to. Yeah. I'm not a big fan of like the cedar, the oaks, the like mahoganies.
5: Those can give you a headache.
29: Yeah.
1: Brian Oak.
29: Brian Oak.
1: He smells like the dope most of the time.
4: Oh, does he?
29: No, he means cool. Hawk means he smells cool.
12: Yeah. Oh, okay, I see.
1: Yeah, man.
4: Coolio.
7: Or Camel.
1: How often do you guys drive down the road now, and you're like on 94 doing 80, and the car in front of you is wafting marijuana smoke? Like, you can't believe you can smell it even though you're driving at
29: high
1: speed.
29: It's kind of greasy.
1: Yeah.
12: That's some good stuff.
1: That's what I'm saying, right?
29: It smells like a skunk.
12: Pass over here. Yeah.
1: Like, I don't know how high you are, but I'm following you, and I'm super high now. Thank you very much.
29: The contact high is real, man.
1: Yeah,
29: for sure.
1: Man,
29: yeah.
1: Ain't no doubt about it.
29: Yeah.
1: Anyway, I just, the stuff's really expensive, and I had that one bottle of Sauvage, and it's almost over. Oh. So I'm thinking about
4: it. Is wildly expensive.
1: It is pretty expensive.
29: It's wildly expensive. Yeah.
4: Like the greatest scent, in my opinion, is Imagination by Louis Vuitton, but it's like $350-$400 for a bottle. And it's like, who's consistently buying that?
12: I'll just use some Febreze.
29: Yeah.
4: Breathe happy.
1: I'm really leaning on my Tide here.
29: I mean, if it lasts you 2 or 3 years, sure. But if it lasts you 6 months, no thanks.
4: Have you guys ever on like scent TikTok? Or sent to Instagram.
5: Yeah, and I purposely don't like anything because then I'll end up with all videos.
29: What does that mean?
4: It's like these guys or girls, and they have like literally bookshelves full of smells, scents, and they like some of them even will like sell it on lives. They'll be like live where they're selling like 50 milliliters of whatever scent.
5: Like an infomercial.
4: Yeah, basically an infomercial. But it's very interesting, and it's very I don't know. It's one of those things where it's like you can tell these people it's their life is like knowing the scents.
1: Well, sure,
4: cool.
5: But wow. Also, yeah, but I just like first of all, you can't smell it through a screen. Obviously.
4: Yeah.
5: Second of all, the way that a fragrance, because, you know, it has to do with how it reacts to, like, the pH of your skin, too, whether it actually is going to smell good on your skin.
1: I've heard that, right?
7: Yeah, that's a real thing,
5: right?
7: I don't know what that
5: means.
7: I didn't
5: know that. Different fragrances smell different on different people.
4: Sauce, what's the pH of your skin?
5: Yeah, do tell.
1: Yeah, he's unleaded.
7: Grease. Unleaded. Oh, I have nice skin.
4: You do. You're
7: for an old man.
5: You're except not for, old. Come on.
1: Except for your allergies are killing
7: you. Yeah, my allergies are the worst I've ever been.
1: You gotta go get a shot, man.
7: Yeah.
12: You don't have to die.
1: I don't want you to get shot.
7: You want me dead?
1: You get a shot.
7: Oh, I thought you wanted me dead.
1: I'm having trouble with my voice again. I don't know what the heck's going on.
7: All right, well, let's do sports, and I'll
1: do sports.
7: I'll do the chat.
1: We're going to do sports, and then we're gonna have some fun, okay?
4: Ooh.
1: Everybody be cool. Here's Sauce with the sports.
0: It's time for Fan 5, brought to you by Red Wing Shoes.
1: Oh, I love my Red Wing Shoes. I got some on right now. Look, they're awesome. I love them.
7: Those are great.
1: Thank
4: great
1: you.
4: Kicks.
7: Zacho the Wild lost 5-2 last night to the Winnipeg Jets. Rosie. The Wild are 4-2-1. They will host the Blues tomorrow at 7 o'clock. 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
2: Of course you can. It'll be a good one for sure. Hopefully the Wild enjoying their day off today after back-to-backs on Monday and Tuesday. And you could tell in that third period that they were playing their sixth period in 2 days. They kept up with the Jets, played really, really well, but certainly ran out of gas and lost by 3 goals. And that's how that happened. So back home tomorrow and then also on Sunday. So it'd be nice to stick around and sleep in their own beds for a little while before they go right back out on the road next week up to Canada. So enjoy it while it lasts, boys. Enjoy home.
1: Yeah, enjoy home.
7: Yeah, enjoy it, man. The Wolves open their season a week from today, Parker, in Miami at 6:30. Yeah. They have 2 preseason games left. One of them is tonight at home against the Pistons.
4: Yeah, it'll be fun to see how much the starters play tonight. I think they'll definitely start, like we mentioned earlier, LaMelo's first game at home. That'll be fun. But it'll be a real test against Miami in that opener, because the knock on this Timberwolves team is they don't have much size and depth in the front court. And Miami has Bam Adebayo and went and got Giannis Antetokounmpo. So it's going to be a tough start to the season on the road in Miami, but gets so much guard depth and your favorite player in the league, LaMelo Ball, is spearheading our roster.
7: They'll win.
1: Can I ask you a stupid question?
4: Please.
1: We are still in the West, right?
4: We are, yes.
1: When
4: yes.
1: is that
4: yes.
1: going to change?
12: For this year.
5: 2028, maybe?
12: It could be 2027.
5: Could really?
12: Be, yeah. Yeah, they said they could be as soon as next year.
1: So yes. That could be perfect because everything will be gelling,
4: and it's
1: right?
4: also not, like, for sure confirmed that we would be a team that moved to the East. It's,
12: but it's like,
4: assumed.
12: Yeah.
4: Yes, it's
12: assumed. It's like the worst-kept secret.
4: Yeah, it's definitely assumed. But, yeah, Seattle and Las Vegas would be the next two expansion teams, and yeah, like Max said, as early as next year, which would be very interesting.
5: That'd be so
1: great.
5: Nice.
1: Yeah. That would be great, man.
7: Be great.
4: But I will say,
7: no
4: like,
7: more late night games.
4: That's the one. That's the best thing, because I think a lot of people just assume it's going to be a lot easier on us. And there are the bottom league teams in the East are bad, but the top.
7: Mike Hawk, who's your favorite East team?
1: I like the Antwerp Annies.
7: He's right. Happy birthday, Antwerp Annie.
4: Who's their point guard?
1: Madeira Johnson.
7: Yeah. Madeira, yeah. He's great.
4: Yeah, really handled the rock. Yeah.
2: Julia loves that movie.
4: but I like I was saying, like, this NBA right now, I think is one of the best NBAs we've ever seen. Like, I think that the top level talent is so good. Even in the East, like the Raptors are going to be good. The Knicks are going to be good again. The 76ers have 5 really good players in their starting lineup. So it's going to be a tough season, but a fun NBA watching season, in my opinion.
7: Yeah, can't wait.
1: And how are you involved?
4: I will be doing a handful, I think up to 15, 16, something like that, home games this year on the pre and post with our gal, Marnie Gellner.
1: What?
4: So we'll be doing our first game tonight. And
7: where can you find that, Hawk?
1: You can find that on, I believe, Pornhub.
4: Oh,
1: Wow. Am I right? Jeez. Is that not right?
5: Parker.
4: Wow.
12: You're on the hub?
29: You're making that hub money?
12: P-Hub Parker?
2: Link, please.
29: Jeez.
4: DAZN.
5: Gross.
1: DAZN.
4: Is where you could find it.
2: Can you spell that, Hawk?
29: The Brewers have a 2-0 series lead in the NLCS. Game 3 is tonight at 7 in L.A. Robert Gasser goes for the Brewers. Blake Snell goes for the Dodgers. We will see if Shohei Ohtani plays. He says he's healthy enough to play, but it's weird to say. He's cheeks.
12: He's been ass.
29: He's so bad.
12: He's very clearly physically compromised in some type of way. But I think they actually, I just saw on ESPN 30 minutes ago, Dave Roberts said that he will be playing today.
29: I think he'll bat six. That team's so loaded, but still, go Brewers, man.
4: Go Brew Crew.
29: Game 2 of the ALCS went the way of the Rays, who tied their series 1-1 with the Guardians after a 3-1 win. Game 3 is tomorrow.
4: I'd like to see Cleveland and Milwaukee.
29: No, I mean, I don't know if the league does. It's tough. They're in a tough spot.
12: Yeah. Yeah. Rob Manfred.
29: They're in a tough spot.
1: What Harry might be the last World Series for a very long time. Right. It'd be fun to see that.
2: Ever.
29: I mean, it's going to be interesting because, I don't know what's going to happen because they do not want a salary cap.
4: No.
29: They also, a lot of these leagues, like the Marlins, the Twins, they don't want a salary cap floor where they have to spend to a certain amount.
4: Heck no.
29: The Yankees and Dodgers and some of these teams, the Red Sox, they don't want to share the money they make. So
4: we're at such an interesting point in the MLB.
2: Yeah. And it's really interesting because one of their arguments for the salary cap will be, all these big market teams are, dominating.
1: Yeah, you're right.
2: And now the players are going to go, what just happened?
5: Cleveland and Milwaukee.
12: Right. I mean, and what is the second highest spending team, I think, is like the Mets. And they didn't even make the playoffs, So I don't get why the players would ever agree to a cap.
1: I'm so sorry. I just remembered this, and I'm glad I remembered to ask. I haven't taken the time to read the story. I'm not going to lie to you guys, but we got the expert in the studio with us right now. Parker, what's going on with Cade Tyson?
4: Oh, great question. So
29: good question.
1: First of all, tell everybody who Cade Tyson is, please.
4: Played for the Gopher basketball team last year. He was a transfer from North Carolina, and he was a senior last year. But then this summer, the NCAA decided to grant current players 5 years of eligibility. So there's no longer... In my case, playing 8 years, that you can no longer do that anymore, right? You can redshirt for 2 years, but you get 5 years to play. So no longer, no matter what happens, no matter injuries, COVID, whatever it may be.
1: Sure.
2: It's the Parker Fox rule.
4: Yes.
29: Buddy.
4: Yeah, they created the PF rule.
1: Well, you'll always be remembered.
12: That's you get five extra years of eligibility. Yeah.
4: So this didn't affect juniors, right? So if you were a junior last year, you're coming back for your senior this year, and then you get one more year because everybody gets five. But the group of people it affected were if you were a senior last year. So Cade Tyson's case, he played 2 years at Belmont, played a year in North Carolina and a year at Minnesota, and then he thought his career was done. He exhausted his eligibility. The NCAA came out and said, no, you get 5 years now, but we're not going to grant it to seniors. So Cade kind of has been in this limbo state right now. He's been on campus. He's been practicing. I'm pretty sure he's taken classes. So in case he does become eligible, he'd be allowed to play. But they had this big federal court ruling yesterday, and it was basically nonsense. They basically talked in circles and didn't figure anything out.
1: It's awesome.
4: But as it still sits, Cade Tyson is not eligible. So the Gophers
1: as of the moment,
4: he's not eligible. Now, there's some temporary restraining order type of thing that you can do with some local courts. But as a federal deal, it is not, these kids are not eligible, which is really too bad because they're granting everybody else 5 years, but they're not granting the one group of kids.
5: Why?
4: I don't know. I think they're just trying to set the standard and be consistent with it. So for example, the Timberwolves drafted Trey Kaufman Wren in the second round of the NBA draft, last year.
29: That.
4: And he was on the Wolves roster for a little bit, but decided he wants to try to go back to college and get a temporary restraining order to come back and play college basketball. They're going to make more money, this and that. There's a bunch of reasons. But the Gophers play their first exhibition game Thursday, and long story short, Cade Tyson will not be eligible. But that doesn't mean he can't possibly be eligible as the season moves forward.
1: That's so tough for the coach.
4: It's tough for the coach.
1: Yeah. It's for the kid, obviously, but still, I mean, You got to build
5: your
1: team,
5: build
1: man.
5: Your
1: right. Yeah,
4: that's,
1: right.
4: That's exactly right. And he was a guy who averaged, I think, 19 and a half or 20 points last year. So, yeah. Like, he's a guy you definitely want back on your team. But if you can't guarantee he's going to be there, do you give reps to him or do you get another guy ready to fill his spot? So,
1: yeah,
4: they're in a unique spot. I think college basketball right now is in a unique spot with that. So, we will see as it moves forward.
29: Did you see the Gophers are ranked like 43rd in like the
4: preseason? It's one of the highest they've been in a very long time. So, I think it's a credit to Nico, but it's also a credit to getting five guys on your roster to come back. Like, we don't see that very often in college basketball, especially five guys that played. And it's something that I've seen from their practices. Like, they're going to be a really solid team this year because they have guys returning that understand Nico's offense. So,
1: I'm hungry. You keep saying five guys.
29: Five guys sounds great. Oh,
2: I heard Tyson earlier.
4: Tyson.
1: Yeah. Oh. Starving.
29: Chicken.
1: Burgers.
4: Preseason game on Thursday. Against
1: and
4: Omaha.
1: You're doing it for the Big Ten Network?
4: Yes.
1: Is that right?
4: Yes.
29: Look at you, Steve.
4: That game will be on Big Ten Plus on Thursday.
29: Oh, Hawk has that.
4: Log in and check it out.
29: Week 6 of the NFL season starts tomorrow with the Broncos hosting the Seahawks at 7:15. The Hawks are 3-point favorites. The Rams released their kicker, Harrison Meavis, after he was terrible on Monday Night Football.
4: It wasn't his fault. Meavis, it was a blocking fault.
29: He wasn't great. Meavis and Butthead.
5: He
29: brilliant.
5: Missed some things.
4: He did. You're right.
29: The Bears defensive end Montez Sweat has been suspended the next two games without pay for violating the NFL's performance-enhancing substance policy. And as a lot of people pointed out, I think he has zero sacks this season.
12: It ain't working.
29: Nope. The NFL is suspending Rams left tackle Ulrich Jackson two games without pay for punching Bills edge player Bradley Chubb after the game on Monday night.
1: Yeah, you know, sometimes you got to punch a guy in the face.
29: Yeah, maybe they're stealing your women, right, Hawk?
1: Well, obviously dude said something to him when he walked up to him. Neither of them had a helmet on.
29: Yeah.
1: The guy kind of put up his fist like and was like, yeah, blah, blah, blah, blah. And the guy's like, you're going to get punched in the face.
29: Well, let's dance. Yeah. the Gophers are 4-2, but they are on their bye week this week.
4: I'm
29: they will
4: so
29: battle Iowa a week from Saturday, and they will likely be home underdogs.
3: That's right.
1: Bring it on.
4: Bring it on.
1: Anything can happen.
29: Are you going to go? That's Tommy's bit. He keeps sending an invite.
1: We're going, that his birthday gig?
29: Yeah.
4: We're going. Pack your bags.
5: That game's on care.
29: No, you're there.
4: Pack your overnight bag.
29: Yeah. I ain't doing that.
1: You know what? I might go then.
29: Yeah, I'll go. Will you buy tickets?
1: Well, we're getting for free, won't we?
29: I mean, we can ask. It is Iowa. I will go. I'll go for Tommy.
1: I will go. I'd love to go.
29: Yeah.
1: If you're not going to go, you can watch it on Care 11.
29: Yeah.
1: Right, Julia?
5: I think it's supposed to be on Care.
29: You've also been invited. Everybody in this room.
5: Yeah.
29: Canceled.
1: It was canceled.
29: It's his birthday.
1: Oh. His birthday's been canceled?
29: I mean.
1: Sorry, Tom.
5: I don't think it's possible.
29: It might be canceled.
1: No.
2: 11 a.m., baby.
1: Let's go.
29: 11 a.m.? Yeah, well, yeah.
2: Not the game. The party starts.
29: Are you going to the game?
2: I might, yeah.
29: Yeah.
2: Why not? Going to be at the Gopher House, so.
29: Yeah.
1: Yeah.
29: Yeah, I'll go.
1: Yeah.
29: David might go.
5: First we're going to homecoming, right?
1: And then we're going.
12: Oh, David's got to go.
29: Yeah.
1: That's right.
29: So it'll be fun, yeah.
4: It's going to get steamy at that Airbnb.
29: No, yeah.
4: I don't
1: believe it.
29: Man, he's been talking about that for like
1: he's so excited.
29: Six months.
1: I'm so happy. He makes me excited.
2: There is a sauna in there.
1: Makes me excited for things there's no chance I'm going to do.
29: Yeah.
4: Do we know what time that game is at?
29: No, I think it's 2 or 2:30.
4: Okay, perfect.
1: Yeah, right.
4: God, he's going to be tuned up early.
29: God. Oh, man.
1: Yeah. Man, what a great time of year, right?
29: Yeah.
1: Like, everything's
29: it'll be
1: happening.
29: Beautiful out.
1: It's football outside. Check
5: spooky
1: all these things
5: season.
1: Out. I got this from... Well, that's what I was going to bring up.
29: Yeah, Hawk loves
1: spooky
29: season.
1: And you said you like scary movies. Do you like scary, like haunted houses and stuff like that?
5: I went to Screamtown last weekend.
1: That's what I... Okay.
29: Nice. So, no thanks.
1: Our beloved Lee Valsvik,
29: Blaze,
1: sends out all the fall festivals and stuff like that. Listen to all this stuff that's going on. Seaver's Fall Festival in Corn Maze happening right now. Twin Cities Harvest Festival and Maze in Brooklyn Park. The Twin Cities Fear Fest at the Mall of America. The Jack-O-Lantern Spectacular at the Minnesota
5: Zoo.
1: That's
5: so cool at the zoo.
1: Haven't been to that
29: one. Yeah, I've heard it's sweet. Yeah.
5: It's really cool.
1: The Dead End Hayride in Wyoming.
2: Oh, dude, that's the best.
5: I've heard that one's really
2: scary.
5: Oh,
2: my gosh.
29: Where is it?
2: Wyoming, Minnesota.
29: Yeah.
2: And, you go there. They drop
29: greasy.
2: You off in the middle of the woods, then you have to walk your way back.
29: Oh,
1: dude,
29: nice.
1: Really?
2: Yeah.
29: It's greasy.
2: Yeah.
1: That's
2: so
1: crazy.
2: Great.
1: The Duluth Haunted Ship in Duluth. I've heard that's great, although I hear it's kind of claustrophobic.
5: No thanks.
29: Yeah, no thank you.
1: And the Valley Scare at
29: Hideous.
1: Valley Fair.
29: No thanks.
5: Isn't that where all the high schoolers hang out?
29: I don't like anything scary. I don't like to be scared.
1: He doesn't. I love it.
5: No. Screamtown was great in Chaska.
29: Don't need that. I'll stay at home.
5: You do the abandoned hayride, and there's like seven different houses to go to death. Through.
4: Why?
29: Not kidding. I hate being scared.
4: You're like a little like
29: my old man took me to.
1: I'd rather be put to death.
29: Yeah, I'm scared. My old man took me through the haunted house at the state fair when I was like four.
1: He was hoping something would happen.
12: So rather than being scared of dying, you'd rather just
29: I'd rather
12: die.
29: Be no, yep, no, over with. No.
12: Okay. Yep.
29: I hate no haunted
5: the
29: house.
5: Haunted
29: scary
5: house at the fair.
29: No. Yeah, scary at a. S5? Terrifying.
5: Oh, my God.
29: No, thanks.
5: You know, when I was in eighth grade, I think, that was when I went to my first haunted house. And, of course, you know, they're all put on by churches, which is highly ironic. There was only one haunted house near where I grew up, and it was 30 minutes away. And you would wait in this line just in the middle of the woods, and then they would put you in, like, a serial killer van and drive you 15 minutes and drop you off in front of this abandoned house that they had made.

0: step into the world of the Northmen at Viking Fest Minnesota, the country's largest Viking festival.
1: Wow.
0: Where you don't just watch history, you become a part of it. Where a warrior can be a Viking, where a family can be a Viking. I've seen billboards for this, but I've never been. Anybody ever heard of that?
2: No.
3: No.
2: Yeah.
3: No.
0: Zacho?
4: Sounds
5: looks
4: sweet.
5: Like a Renaissance
6: never
5: fair.
6: Heard of it.
0: Yeah, it kind of looks like Renfest, right?
2: Only which, Vikings, yeah, Hawk yeah. loves.
0: I do. I
2: yeah,
0: really
2: Renfest
0: do.
2: Is cool. I've been a couple times, yeah.
5: Hey, Hawk.
0: Yes, sir.
5: We have a special guest on the computer.
0: Okay.
5: Well, you want to bring him in?
0: I mean, I
5: have to bring him in, but yeah.
0: Yeah, please. Oh, no. I didn't even bring him in. Please.
2: Somebody scary?
0: Did I forget something? Tommy!
7: Oh, he's dead.
0: Hey. Where the hell are you?
7: Oh, no. I'm at work. I have to whisper.
0: Okay. Well, you know we're on the radio.
7: I know. No, I was just calling. Thank you for hyping up my birthday. I'm so excited. I love you guys. I want everyone to come.
4: The big 3-4. People are talking about
0: it. We're so excited for you, too. Do you want to give us more details? What's going on and where do we? When is it?
2: And who's invited?
7: Everyone that's there, Jules, you're invited as well. Everyone wants to come. It's going to be great.
4: Jules is
7: no, it's going to be super fun.
4: I'm confirming
7: it's
4: that, for you.
2: Wait, what happened to Whisper It?
0: Wait a minute. Somebody just
7: yeah, I know. People are looking at my office now, too. I think I'm getting in trouble. It starts at 11. It starts at 11. It's at the Gopher House, and it says bring your own booze, but my mom's making margs, and we'll have food there too. And then we have a party bus picking us up at 1:45 and dropping us at the game.
0: Yes.
7: And I can't wait. Okay. And then if you guys need to sleep there, you guys come over, okay?
0: And this is next Saturday.
4: Pack your night bags, saucy boy.
2: Oh, yes. No, yeah. Next- Dob and I are in.
0: You are at work, Tommy.
2: You can tell he has he thought about not doing it. Yeah. Is anyone else invited?
7: Well, if Center Homes there, it's makeouts are a must. I got to go. I love you. Bye.
0: Oh, well, so you just hung up on us.
2: Makeouts are a must.
4: Mandatory makeouts.
0: Can you imagine? He's at work right now.
2: Yeah.
0: Like at a real job, not this stupid job.
2: No, it's a real job. Yeah.
0: People are walking by his office and he's going,
2: Yep.
0: What are you selling in there, Tommy? I love that guy.
2: Yeah. I thought maybe we forgot about like Brian O'Neill.
0: I was like, oh no, did I forget somebody?
2: Same.
0: I know, I really did.
4: Tommy.
2: He's excited.
0: I bet
2: his mom's making margs.
4: Mommy's margs.
0: Mommy's margs.
5: They're a must.
3: Wow.
0: They really are.
2: It'll be fun.
0: He's
2: I'll go.
0: Man.
2: He always invites us.
0: Right.
2: I'll go.
0: I think I don't have I have no excuse not to go.
2: I don't know if I'll go to the game, but
4: dude.
2: I don't like getting stuck in traffic.
5: You got a party bus.
4: Traffic.
2: Yeah, I don't want to ride.
4: When are you going to get stuck in traffic?
2: After I leave.
4: You don't have to stay the whole game.
2: Yeah, but I don't want to like have to walk all the way back.
4: Oh, jeez. They have those guys sitting out there. You can hand them $20. They'll
2: I ain't
4: put you in the back.
5: What
4: of
5: if
4: the
5: they
4: fight.
5: Put you to death?
2: Yeah. I'd rather go to a haunted house. No, I'll go. I'm going to go because I support Tommy and I love Tommy. And I know how much it means to him.
0: It really does. And I'm going to go as well. I have no excuse not to go. I'm going to go.
2: Yeah.
3: I'm pretty sure I'll be working that game.
4: No.
2: Oh,
0: see,
2: wait,
0: you
2: party's
0: need to go
2: canceled
0: too.
2: Then.
4: You need to go.
0: You can just stop by. It would really mean a lot to him.
2: Well, yeah.
3: I'm not making any promises.
0: Yeah, I knew it. Okay.
2: Yeah.
0: You know what?
2: Yeah.
0: I'm not going to pressure you into doing it.
2: Yeah, right.
0: Because, you know, Tommy, he's got a million friends. We'll all have fun together. It'll be great.
2: Yeah, it'll be
0: it'll
2: awesome.
0: It'll be good.
3: Bye, yeah.
0: Yes. Here we go. Power Trip Morning Show. One final segment. And who knows who else will drop by and say,
2: yeah, who knows? Maybe Eddie.
0: He might. We'll be right back. Final segment. Power Trip Morning Show. I'm a fan. Ready for this.
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13: Minnesota News Network, I'm Tasha Radel. Minnesota has seen a dramatic decline in veteran homelessness over the past several years. Department of Veterans Affairs Commissioner Brad Lindsay says Minnesota has become just the fourth state to functionally end veteran homelessness.

0: At a time when homelessness is rising across the country, we've turned the tide. Since 2023, veterans' homelessness has been reduced by 55%. Chronic veteran homelessness has been reduced by an astonishing 96%.
1: One person is dead after a fire spread to three homes Tuesday morning in Victoria, 25 miles southwest of Minneapolis. Firefighters responded around 6:30 a.m. to a reported deck fire. Two homes sustained significant damage, while a third was damaged primarily to its siding. Travelers flying out of Minneapolis-St. Paul International Airport for MEA weekend should prepare for a busy few days. This is MNN.
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7: Partly to mostly cloudy and calm today. We'll get to around 54 for a high this afternoon. Tonight, partly cloudy in the evening, mostly cloudy. After midnight, a little frosty with a low of 32. Tomorrow, partly cloudy, breezy, 55. 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
9: Like we just said.
10: T.I.
11: The average person loses how many hairs per day?
12: Oh. Me? Probably 1,100.
13: Yeah, I was going to say, I'm bumping that average up a lot.
10: How many hairs?
11: The average person loses how many hairs
12: I
11: every
12: shed
11: day?
12: Everywhere.
11: Whoa. Oh.
13: Button bar.
12: Shed. Yeah. Oh.
14: I'm going to go 134 hairs.
11: Maxo?
13: I'll say...
14: How did they count this?
13: I don't know. Like 500.
12: Yeah, how did they come up with this number?
11: No idea.
12: I'm going to go...
14: It's a great study.
12: 85.
15: I bet it's a giant number. I bet it's like 20,000.
16: I bet it's 135.
11: You guys all danced around it except for Hog's Daddy. It's 100.
15: Oh, 100. That's all.
11: Yeah. Yeah.
15: You guys
14: 20,000.
15: So actually, you're way ahead of the average.
11: 20,000. Well, mine's all gone. It just slowly kind of grows there's back.
13: Just,
11: but yeah.
13: There's just little puffs of afro hairs that just blow like a Western movie. Just
12: I definitely lose more than 100 a day.
15: Rosie, that's gross.
11: Yeah, Rosie, relax. In medieval Europe and other ancient cultures, people would cover their mouths when they yawned because they believed that an open mouth allowed your soul to escape or evil spirits and demons to enter your body.
12: Nice.
15: Now we know what happened to Corey.
11: Yeah. His soul escaped.
13: He's yawning too much.
11: Yeah.
14: He's tired.
11: Yeah, he is.
13: It's valid.
11: Gen Z. You guys are going to love this one.
15: Remind
14: Gen
15: me again,
14: Z. What's Gen
15: Is that
14: Z?
15: Me? Is that you?
11: Who's no, Gen Z is
12: Gen Z.
11: Parker, yeah, it's the right? year. Okay. It's the like people after millennials, five, right?
14: You are too. Then
12: I'm like a zillennial. I'm a zillennial.
16: 97 what? To 2012.
12: Okay, then I'm a,
11: to what?
12: I'm Gen Z. Okay.
16: 2012. I don't know why I said it like
11: that. Gen Z is giving the lower back tattoo a rebrand.
12: Oh yeah.
15: Oh my god.
12: Yeah. That's stamp.
14: What should I get?
13: Parker's bumping those numbers up.
11: They want several. You have several.
14: Yeah, you want to see them later. Mm-hmm.
11: They wanted to give a friendlier term than tramp stamp.
12: Oh.
14: What are we going with?
11: This is brilliant.
14: Do we have to guess?
11: No, but this is this that it's close. This is brilliant.
14: Okay.
11: Cake topper.
12: Wait, that's a good one.
13: That's good.
11: Some of the best alternatives that they could find online were booty mark,
14: okay.
11: discount tag, bumper sticker, and jersey plate.
14: I like jersey plate.
11: Cake topper is fantastic.
14: Yeah.
11: Fantastic.
12: Unless you have no cake.
11: Yeah, which, yeah.
13: It's okay. Cupcake topper.
11: Yeah, well said. Yeah. Cake is slabs, Hog's Daddy.
12: All right.
13: Yeah, if you say someone's like caked up.
15: That's caked good.
13: It's like being cheeked up.
11: Yeah.
15: Is it good?
13: It's good.
12: You ever heard that?
15: I've heard a lot of different things, but I'm always confused about what's good or bad.
14: Cake is relative.
12: Good. That's why Joe Jonas's band DNC had that song, Cake by the Ocean.
15: Oh, yeah, I like that tune.
14: Yeah.
13: What was that about?
12: Cake. Butts.
13: Oh, wow.
12: On the beach.
13: Butts by the ocean?
11: Yeah.
12: Butts on the beach.
15: So it's not about cake?
11: Yeah, no.
12: It can be about whatever you want it to be about.
11: Cakes,
12: that's the beauty of art.
11: What's your favorite kind of cake, Hawk?
15: Birthday cake, baby.
11: Yeah, he's correct.
15: I love it.
11: Birthday cake.
16: Well, in this context, it might be different.
11: Just regular birthday cake.
14: Vanilla?
11: Yeah, just
12: vanilla?
11: Sheet pan. Yeah.
15: What do you think Tommy's birthday cake is?
11: Eric Sederholm.
14: Oh.
11: Burger King likes to say they're 4 months older than McDonald's. The first Burger King opened in December of 1954 in Miami. And Ray Kroc opened the first franchised McDonald's in Illinois in April of 55.
14: Shout out, Ray.
11: I did not know that.
15: Best thing at Burger King is the chicken sandwich.
13: Easily.
11: Yeah, the chicken sandwich is elite.
13: Original chicken sandwich
11: elite.
13: Is awesome.
12: I can't tell you the last time I had
14: those. Oh, they're maybe so 2019 fire.
13: No.
11: Oh, it's fire.
13: Especially now that they got 2 for $5 on those joints.
11: Oh, leave it alone. No. Don't cut it. Leave it as it is.
15: But I will say
13: I'll
15: this.
13: Run it up.
15: Every time I go there and get one, I love them, man. They're the best. But
11: the
15: it does seem like they've got extra mayonnaise and they want to give it all to me.
13: Yeah, for sure.
11: And it's,
13: for sure.
11: Yeah, it's great. That's what makes the sandwich bad.
13: Yeah.
15: It's a bit much, though.
11: Like about, what was it? Well, a year ago, almost a year ago, I had to run and get stuff for my kiddo's first birthday. And where I went to get balloons in the parking lot was a Burger King. And there was no one around.
14: And you couldn't help yourself.
11: And I'm like, I'm getting one.
13: Yeah.
11: Well, I got that. Right. And it was, I ate it in my car by myself. The and best. It was elite.
13: Elite.
14: Did you wash it down warm. With anything?
11: No, I just got the sandwich. It was elite. I don't like to drink when I eat.
14: Terrible take.
12: What?
11: I don't like to drink when mind? I no.
13: Same. Not even water.
11: I don't drink when
13: anything?
11: I eat. No.
13: Nothing?
16: Wait, no, nothing?
13: You gotta have some water.
12: I don't like that.
11: Okay, I don't like to drink when I eat.
13: Some water.
11: I can't do it. I it's just not
12: my
11: thing.
12: My mom is the exact same way though.
14: Really?
12: Yeah, my mom.
15: This is a new thing. I've never heard of this.
11: Yeah, I don't I don't. I do not drink when I eat.
10: Really, your mouth doesn't get dry?
13: Diet Coke or anything?
11: Nothing.
12: You don't want to wash
13: Corey's
12: it down.
13: Corey's going to dissect us when he comes back.
11: Yeah. Well, okay. Really well, yeah. He's
12: palate
11: perfect.
12: Palate reset.
13: That is weird.
11: Wow. He doesn't eat pizza. But yeah, I don't drink when I eat. Nope.
10: So you never get the combo meal with the fries.
11: I mean, I do, but like I'll drink that later. But when I
15: you
11: sit
15: drink
11: down
15: it later,
11: when like
10: you just can't, take your paws off that.
11: No,
10: burger.
11: I like
13: I
11: eating.
13: Feel that. Sometimes it gets real like that. No, I feel. Yeah. I don't like soda while I'm eating.
11: I don't like
13: water.
11: To drink anything.
13: Yeah, water.
11: Yeah.
17: Choose nice. My food based on what soda is available. Dude,
15: absolutely, man.
11: Nope.
10: I haven't had a soda.
13: I fill you up too much. I want
10: 5 years.
15: There's a way to eat.
13: Good for you.
12: Taco Bell with the Baja Blast.
13: Okay, yeah.
11: Yeah. But yeah. You just got to eat it and then drink the Baja Blast. Yeah. Baja Blast is elite.
13: Oh, yeah. Yeah. All time.
11: Taco Bell's elite, too.
12: Taco Bell's so good. That's my favorite fast food.
15: We found something we can agree on. We all I think you're right.
11: Yeah, Hawk's a Taco John's guy, but
15: I do love me some Taco John's.
12: I like Taco John's too. Yeah.
11: They were going to make like a huge comeback.
13: The
11: what happened to that?
13: Pound.
15: What do you mean comeback? They never.
11: No, there were going to be like hundreds of them. They were like,
15: I don't want that. I want it to be a special treat.
11: I mean, where's the closest one here?
13: Was that kitchen? The test kitchen?
17: We got the lab.
11: Oh yeah, but where's the closest like restaurant?
17: St. Peter.
15: Oh no!
11: What? No,
17: they got one in New Hope.
15: Yeah, there's one in New Hope right there.
10: One in Wiper Lake.
11: God, Taco John's.
13: Wales. There's one at the
12: Wales. There's one 13 minutes away.
13: It's probably at the Nicollet Mall one. There's one at the Nicollet Mall.
11: Oh, really?
13: Mm-hmm.
17: There's something called a Rusty Taco that came.
10: Yeah, I had that the other day. It's good.
11: Yeah.
12: The Taco John's support center is right here in West.
11: Yeah.
15: I mean, literally, I've been in there. It's heaven on earth.
11: Yeah. It's like Wonka's factory.
15: Yeah.
12: But for John.
11: Man, the potato olays are elite. Elite.
13: Yeah.
15: Ugh. Yeah. And just forget it. Because if I get potato olays, I'm not going to eat whatever else I got.
13: Oh, yeah. No, the 6-pack and a pound, I'm going for the potato olays right away.
11: Yeah, so good. Especially when they're hot. Yeah. Oh, they're good.
17: Mm-hmm.
15: Are we hungry?
11: The problem, yes, we are. The probability of a high school football player making the NFL is 0.02%, which is roughly 1 in 4,000.
15: Say that one more time.
11: The probability of a high school football player making the NFL is 0.02%, which is roughly 1 in 4,000.
15: Wow.
11: Over 1 million kids play high school football, and only 8% of high school players ever make it to the level of NCAA competition.
15: Yeah. See, I was going to say, I wonder what the number is for, the percentage is for NCAA, because you can make money in the NCAA these days.
13: Yeah. That's what I was about to say, too. Is like, you don't even have to aspire to be in the NFL anymore. No. You could make generational money and not even get there.
10: I Googled, and this is just a Google search, but I want you to guess which sport is the most likely, the highest odds ratio
11: good question.
10: To go pro. I Googled what high school sport is most likely to go pro.
13: Baseball.
12: It's got to be baseball. Wow. There's so many.
13: Yeah, there's a million different ways to go pro in baseball.
12: Well, also, there's like how many levels of that?
13: Right. Yeah.
12: So much opportunity.
13: Yeah. Right.
10: A lot of ball to be played.
13: I remember there was
12: basketball's
13: a viral.
12: Got to be the most exclusive, right?
10: I think if I remember
13: just
10: correctly.
13: Just off of roster alone.
11: Yeah. Not a lot of spots. Yeah.
13: There was that viral bit. Oh, sorry.
11: Go ahead.
13: That viral bit about like people were asking, what do you think is the biggest gap between the college sport and the pro sport? And a lot of people were saying baseball because there's 5 million levels between
11: that's a good point. Yeah.
13: And MLB.
10: Correct.
13: I think automatically you go to basketball or football, but then people are like, no, there's literally so many different levels between NCAA and MLB baseball.
10: Yeah, you're right. Basketball, it says, has the lowest chance to go pro among major U.S. sports.
15: I wonder, percentage-wise, for people who actually play high school hockey, I bet it's because...
10: I think it's, like, decently high.
15: Yeah, right. To at least go play in the NCAA, right? Because we didn't have hockey where I grew up.
10: Exactly. You know there's not a lot of...
11: Yeah, good point.
17: But there's also less college hockey programs, too.
10: True.
12: That's true.
11: Yeah, there aren't a ton, yeah. Pringles just announced a spooky contest called Once You Drop. It offers you the chance to be buried in a Pringles can urn.
15: Now, why in the hell?
12: I'm sorry. What? Once you die and get cremated?
11: They'll put you in a Pringles can urn.
12: You'd rather that than go through a haunted house?
11: Well, here, speaking of that, you're the 20... We'll go through this quickly, but here are the 20 scary movies for people who don't like being scared. Okay.
12: Ooh.
11: Number 20, Young Frankenstein. Great A plus.
15: Film. Best film
11: A
15: ever.
11: Plus.
15: Love it.
11: It's such a good movie.
18: No clue.
11: It's a Mel Brooks movie. It's, so it's funny. Mom. It's so good.
12: Oh,
11: you've
12: seen
11: it, right,
12: Max? Yeah, yeah.
18: I've seen
12: that
18: it's
12: one.
18: A lead. Every movie.
11: It's a lead.
18: I've seen every movie.
11: Tremors.
18: No
15: good
18: idea.
15: Film. Nicola, no, Bacon.
11: Kevin Bacon.
15: Kevin Bacon, yeah.
11: Mm. The Sixth Sense.
18: Yeah.
11: I've never seen it.
15: That's a scary movie, man.
11: Yeah, I've never seen it.
15: That's scary as hell.
11: The Sixth Sense. Oh, I said that. Signs. Sorry.
15: You're not even listening to yourself.
11: No, I'm not. Signs. The next one was Signs, which is also the same.
13: I didn't write. Oh.
11: I've never seen that.
13: That scared the hell out of me
11: when
13: I was a kid.
11: Which one's Signs?
15: Yeah. Signs is the alien one.
19: Is that the?
12: Oh, okay. Yeah. Wait, we were just talking about this in the sports department that they were saying I need to watch this movie because there's one scene where somebody comes walking out of something or something.
11: Yeah, the alien. Like,
19: yeah. That's Sixth Sense is the I See Dead People, right?
15: Yeah.
11: Okay.
15: It's one of the best films of all time. Sixth Sense is great, but it's
11: I've
15: scary
11: not
15: as
11: seen
15: hell.
11: That one, yeah. 16, Shaun of the Dead. That's a great movie.
15: Classic. Shaun of the Dead's great.
11: It's great, yeah. Now, this one, I would say does not belong on this list because this is a scary-ass film. Rosemary's Baby.
12: Oh, yeah.
15: That's creepy as hell.
11: Yeah, creepy as hell.
12: That's very scary.
20: Maybe because it's older.
11: It's just terrifying.
20: That's
18: 1968.
11: Yeah, it's scary, man. It's correct me if I'm wrong. Yeah, you guys will. It's the lady that got killed by Manson's crew, right?
18: Mia Farrow?
19: Sharon Tate?
11: Was it Sharon Tate or was it Mia Farrow?
20: Mia Farrow. I was going to say, I don't think that's Sharon
11: Never mind.
20: Yeah.
18: But Sharon Tate is also in it, it says in the cast.
20: Oh.
11: Yeah. Number 14, The Rocky Horror Picture Show. I've heard that's incredible.
20: Great.
19: I've actually never seen that one.
20: What? No. Guys.
11: Number 13, I've never heard of this. Picnic at Hanging Rock.
20: Mm-mm.
11: 12.
15: Dwayne Johnson?
11: I have no idea. Correct. Phantom of the Paradise? No idea. Personal Shopper?
15: Phantom of the Paradise. Did you say that correctly?
11: Yeah. It says Phantom of the Paradise.
15: That's
11: from
15: the Kiss
11: 1974?
15: Movie. Yeah, it's the Kiss movie.
11: Kills.
18: Yeah, it is Kiss.
15: Yeah.
11: Personal Shopper from 2016. Don't know what that is. The Others, The Menu, The Love Witch.
18: Ooh, the menu is good. Yeah.
19: That's not even a scary movie.
18: It's
11: is that with...
18: 2022, yeah.
11: What's her
18: Anna
11: face?
18: Joy Taylor.
19: Yeah. And
15: Fien. Great.
11: Yeah. The last seven, Jennifer's Body from 09.
20: Yeah. Great movie.
19: That is
11: I've not seen that.
19: Yeah.
15: The girl from American Pie, right?
19: It's Megan Fox.
20: Amanda Seyfried.
19: Yeah, that is, I'll never forget seeing that movie for the first time. Yes, sir.
11: Number 6, Invasion of the Body Snatchers from 1956.
15: That's a scary movie.
19: It's a classic.
15: That's scary.
11: House on Haunted Hill from 1959.
15: Dude, they remade that obviously into a Netflix show, which is fantastic, but the original is pretty good.
11: 4, Get Out.
18: Yeah.
11: I've never seen it.
15: That's
19: it's a great movie.
11: I've not seen it.
20: Scary, though.
15: You've never seen that?
11: It's a scary movie. No, thank you.
15: Dude, that is so
19: It's one of the all-timers.
15: Good.
18: It is.
19: It's one of the best movies of the 21st century.
11: It's a scary movie. I'm not watching
15: Where's
11: it.
15: Where's that Volkswagen?
11: Number 3, Death Becomes Her.
20: Oh,
11: from
20: great.
11: 92.
20: Meryl Streep, Goldie Hawn.
15: That's right, yes.
18: Dude, movies.
11: Number 2, Crimson Peak from 2015.
18: Mm-mm.
15: No idea.
20: Is that
18: Crimson Peak?
20: Isn't that one set in a different
18: Tom
20: time
18: Hiddleston,
20: period?
18: Mia.
19: That's got Watson. Tom Hiddleston, Loki, the guy who plays Loki,
11: and
19: Jessica Chastain,
11: and Dusty Mott.
19: And Dusty is in it. Yeah, he plays a supporting role.
15: Oh no, kidding! Oh, it's a big role. It's a big gift for him.
18: Yeah, good for Dusty.
11: And lastly, an Oscar. Is a Hitchcock film from 1963. The Birds.
19: The Birds.
15: Yeah. That's a
19: classic.
11: I've not seen that either. You've seen that, right, Max?
20: Wait, what was that list called? It's called
11: basically scary movies for people who don't like being scared.
20: What about
18: The Bourgeois?
20: Hocus Pocus and
11: Hocus Pocus like is that. That's yeah. Hocus Pocus is good.
18: It's honorable mention.
15: That's the new
20: I
15: one.
20: I feel like there's so many more
15: that?
20: Than just that. That's
15: yeah.
11: We'll just do the top four here, but 20 great films that flopped at the box office. Here's the top five: The Princess Bride. Budget of $16 million. It grossed $31 million.
19: That's crazy to me.
20: That's a
19: classic.
20: It's a classic.
19: Yeah.
20: It is.
11: How about this one? I said I'd only do the top five, but Willy Wonka is 8.
20: Which one?
15: It didn't do well.
20: Oh,
11: budget
20: the first
11: was
20: one?
11: $3 million in 1971, and it only grossed $2.7 million.
18: That's
11: one of the best movies of all time. The Shawshank Redemption.
15: Wow. Yeah, but it came out, I think it came out like at the same time as like Forrest Gump.
11: Gump and Pulp Fiction. Yeah, like
15: it was just getting beat up.
14: Now everybody has
11: the budget was $25 million. It made $29 million worldwide.
15: Yeah. I think the situation was like with Ted Turner. Bought the rights to it and showed it on TNT over and over again.
11: Yeah.
15: And that's why it became so huge.
19: I was just about to say, it's like, it's got to be a lot of like VHS or DVD or movies. Yeah, these movies got shown on TV so many times. Oh, yeah. Like they became,
11: Fight Club.
15: Oh, dude, great.
11: $63 million. That made over $102 million. How is that a box office flop?
19: Yeah.
15: That's one of the best movies of all time.
11: It's good, yeah. Number two, Donnie Darko. I've never seen that.
15: I've seen it.
11: $6 million. It grossed 8.6.
15: It's a weird movie.
11: And the movie we just mentioned, the number one great film that flopped at the box office, 2009, Jennifer's Body. Made $16 million and it grossed, or its budget was $16 million. It made over $31 million worldwide.
19: Yeah.
11: Because they're saying that the the new Tom Cruise movie is going to be an enormous flop.
19: Oh, yeah.
15: It already
19: Digger.
15: Is.
11: Have you
19: Digger?
11: Seen it?
19: Maxwell? No, I haven't. I have not seen it yet. I think it's about a guy that runs a company that ends up, like, he kind of inadvertently fires a missile that's going to destroy the world, and then he has to save the world from the missile hitting the world. Yeah.
15: The fact that none of us know, that's a problem.
20: Well, the trailer doesn't tell you anything about it.
19: The marketing has been terrible for this movie.
11: It's been cheeks.
20: Also, it's just hard because Tom Cruise has built his career on being Tom Cruise in all of the movies that he's in, and now he's playing somebody that doesn't look like him
11: or act like him.
20: So. Yeah. Kind of the wrong person, I feel
19: It's lost. I think, isn't it something like 200 plus million that it's lost?
11: Yeah, really? 200 plus million.
20: What?
11: Yeah.
15: Let's see.
11: One more thing, Hawk. Sorry. Right. Our movie, You Can See Everything, 40 reviews, still 100%.
15: Yep.
20: Wow.
15: See it on Friday.
11: We're going to see it. It's going to be great.
15: Apple is showing off new products for the house. The tech giant unveiled HomeView on Tuesday.
11: Boy.
15: Oh, no.
11: So I was wondering if you would have an opinion on this.
0: Awful.
15: Really?
14: It's cool.
0: Waste of money.
20: What is it?
14: It's just like a mini iPad, more of a square than like a rectangle. And it's just like, have you seen Amazon has one too? It's called like an Echo, I think.
20: Oh.
14: It's just like a pad that you can set a grocery list or play music on or do whatever you would like to do. It's a home hub device
15: that can be placed on a wall or table and features a 7-inch display and is equipped with Siri AI. Additionally, Apple also announced its Apple TV 4K, which comes with a redesigned remote that plays a sound if it gets lost. I'm so glad we brought this up. I brought this up because I have to ask you guys a question. Last night, I'm trying to watch my buddy Spencer on NCIS.
11: Yeah.
15: Which you can watch it right now on Paramount. Right? Great job, Spence. We love you, brother.
11: Yeah, he's great.
15: How in the sweet hell do you get the local channels outside of just the news?
20: You don't. What do you mean?
11: I have Xfinity as well.
15: Like
11: yeah.
15: What do you watch the local TV channel? Like if I wanted to watch NCIS last night, how would I have watched it?
11: I just go to channel 4.
14: Yeah.
15: But I don't have that.
14: Just press the voice thing and say NCIS.
11: Then you just go to channel 4, 5, 6, 7, 8, 9, 10, 11.
15: I know it sounds ridiculous. I spent the night last night trying to figure out how to see, because I could go, like, I could watch Care 11's news, but it watches over and over and over and over again.
20: Right, because you're probably on the Care 11 Plus.
14: Do you do the voice search?
0: Do you have, like, full-blown Xfinity, or do you have the Xumo box?
15: I have that.
0: Okay, so then
15: that's my problem?
0: Yes, you need to have.
15: Right. Thank you.
19: Or like,
15: that's what I was wondering.
19: Sling.
15: Because I pay $7 billion and I can't watch. Dude, like,
0: well, you shouldn't be paying that.
15: I love spending money, Zach.
11: Yeah, he does.
15: I just love it. It's my favorite.
0: And actually,
19: you can also just get an antenna too, like an old school antenna.
11: Yeah,
15: that's what I was thinking.
0: Paramount Plus, which you have, right?
15: Right.
0: I believe part of Paramount Plus is a live stream of WCCO.
15: See, I thought it was too, but
20: it should be.
15: It wasn't.
0: Oh, I get. Maybe it's just the news.
15: Yeah, I had to wait till midnight in order to watch last night's episode because it doesn't come out to the next day. So I don't know. I'm sure it's me because I'm an old man.
20: Watching that?
15: No, I watched it when I woke up this morning.
20: Oh, okay.
15: Yeah, but yeah, I'm an old dude, man, and I can't figure things out. I just loved it when I could turn on my TV and there it was.
0: You know, can get an antenna.
15: Yeah, I think I'm going to do that because you can get those little ones.
0: But you like spending money, just get a badass cable package.
15: I also like climbing on my roof.
11: Yeah.
15: Yeah, you know, I don't have to do that for Gutter Helmet anymore, so I'm going to put a giant antenna up and a giant satellite dish.
11: That's because you went to gutterhelmetmn.com.
15: That's exactly right.
11: Hey, you guys want to know something weird that happened to me yesterday that none of you will care about?
19: I care.
20: Sure.
15: Well, you really sell a story, brother.
14: Yep.
11: So on Sunday, the iPad that I have won't take a charge. And I'm like, well, it's the end of this thing. What the hell? Why won't it take a charge?
1: Yeah.
15: I heard talking about that yesterday.
11: So Zacho gave me a couple of tips. I took it to the Geek Squad at Best Buy. They said it'll take a charge if it's connected to a computer, which it does.
1: Okay.
11: It'll take a charge if it's connected to my house or in my car. I plugged it into my car to see if it would take a charge. Takes a charge.
20: Is it the box?
11: It doesn't take a charge with any of the plug-in bits I have at home. It's outlets? The weirdest outlets. Thank you.
1: Zion
11: it's the
1: Williamson
11: weirdest
1: it?
11: Thing. It just doesn't.
19: But you're still using the same
11: charger? So I took the cord that I have in my car and plugged it into one of the things at my house. It won't take a charge. But everything else I have that is Apple-related will charge. Hmm. My iPad will not charge at home.
20: It's getting
11: it's
20: old
11: weird.
20: In particular.
11: It might be haunted. I don't know. It's super weird. I restarted it. I've done everything.
1: It's got a virus.
11: I hope not. Well, I don't know. There's no
20: How
11: way
20: when did you
11: does.
20: Get it?
11: Like a year and a half ago?
20: Oh, it
19: could be the
20: that
19: box that you're
20: point.
19: Using to charge it with.
11: But
19: it
11: I've gone all over the house to all the different ones we have, yes, and it will not charge.
20: Interesting.
11: It'll charge at my phone. It'll charge connected to a computer.
15: I think it's obvious your house is haunted.
11: It won't charge. I don't know what it is. It's real weird.
19: Or you could get one of those pads, like where you don't have to plug anything.
11: That bit, it doesn't work for an iPad.
19: Oh,
11: yeah.
19: Really?
15: Yeah, I thought it did too, but apparently it doesn't.
21: No, there's no wireless charging an iPad.
15: It's so weird, man. It should.
11: It's very weird.
20: That's annoying.
15: I know.
11: Yeah, very annoying. Because I use it to watch stuff on. Now I can't. It's dead. Rosie.
15: Julia, as a little gift before you get out of here, I was just looking at different things that are coming to television and movies in regards to scary stuff. There's a Hulu documentary on the clown panic.
20: I saw that.
11: No
20: Remember
11: thanks.
20: That? Yes, that was summer 2016.
15: Yeah, right. Right. Well, there's a whole documentary on Hulu coming out about what happened and who was doing it.
20: Wow.
15: And I don't remember how it resolved, but I do remember everybody's afraid of clowns.
19: I think someone died.
11: Yeah, I think somebody
19: died. Right over people were like, you know what? Yeah, I'm good.
11: Probably, yeah.
20: There's also a new Exorcist movie coming out with Scarlett Johansson.
11: Oh, yeah. No thanks. No thanks.
20: I'm excited.
11: How many of you have seen the original?
15: Scarlett Johansson?
11: You've seen the original.
20: Really?
15: I knew it was coming out. I didn't know she was in it.
20: So this is like a play on the third movie, I think.
11: Is it like about a serial killer? That claims he's...
15: It's the devil, brother.
11: Yeah, but he like claims that he's possessed by the devil.
20: I don't know what the actual...
11: No thanks. Nope.
20: They mention a bunch of like serial killers in the trailer.
11: Yeah, Ed Gein, Ted Bundy.
20: John Wayne Gacy.
11: John Wayne Gacy, yeah.
15: Paul meets Us Lambert.
11: I'm not a serial killer. I'm too afraid of blood.
15: That's the only thing keeping you from killing people?
11: Yeah.
15: Yeah.
11: That and a few other things. I like coming on this show every day.
15: Parker, when are you going to be on the TV?
1: Tonight, catch us on DAZN, Wolves' first home preseason game. And then tomorrow night, Gophers' first preseason exhibition basketball game against Omaha.
11: What time will that be?
15: Thank you, brother.
1: Both at 7 o'clock.
15: Well done.
1: Pre-game show tonight starts at 6:30.
15: What about you, Julia? When are you on the TV?
20: I'll be on at 4, 5, 6, and 10.
15: Thank you very much for being here. We appreciate you
20: both.
15: Thanks
20: for having me.
15: Zaxo, Maxo, Meatso. Thank you, guys.
1: You guys are the best,
15: man. We'll be back tomorrow, and we believe Tommy's coming in.
11: Yeah, big football day tomorrow,
15: Football day. Fargo Flesh, I believe, is back. Ben Lieber as well, and he's got a big weekend ahead of him as he's
11: going
15: to be
11: on
15: Westwood One doing Green Bay football Sunday, so that's fun.
1: Go.
15: So lots to get to. Thanks for tuning in, everybody. Have a great, great day, Abigail.
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24: KBUN Sports Radio, this is a score update. Lumberjack girls soccer team won their section quarterfinal over Elk River 3-0. Stella Schoonover had a first-half hat trick, and Bryn Clares had 5 saves for the shutout. The 11-4-2 Jacks move on to the semifinals tomorrow at St. Michael Albertville. Boys soccer team season came to an end as they lost to number 3 Monticello in the quarterfinals 4-0. Meanwhile, the Lumberjack boys and girls cross-country teams were at the Perham Harrier Invite, where the boys took 3rd. Will Ames was 9th individually. The girls were 8th, with Chloe Derby 6th. Bemidji will host the Central Lakes Conference Meet Tuesday at Greenwood. Lumberjack girls swimmers and divers fell at Brainerd 102-84. The 200 medley, 200 free, and 400 free relay teams took 1st. Kiara Strodman won the 50 free and the 100 free. Jacks will be at Fergus Falls on Tuesday. Volleyball team fell 3-0 to Fergus Falls last night. They'll be at the Chaska Invite Saturday. And the Lumberjack football team is at Sartell tonight at 7. We'll have it on the Lumberjack Radio Network. 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
7: Partly to mostly cloudy and calm today. We'll get to around 54 for a high this afternoon. Tonight, partly cloudy in the evening, mostly cloudy. After midnight, a little frosty with a low of 32. Tomorrow, partly cloudy, breezy, 55. 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

0: PA 9 to noon. PA returning tomorrow. And some text messages with the host have led me down a road of, well, I think we're going to have a pretty fun show tomorrow. I'll just leave you with that to open up 9 to noon. We'll get to the TimberTech set list momentarily. But Parker Fox, thanks to Continental Diamond, by the way, whether it's Mondays during the 11 when we have the opportunity or these Wednesday mornings when he hangs out with the Power Trip, Parker Fox at Parker Fox 24 via X chills out and hangs out, and it's all thanks to the amazing jewelry shop down here in the building, Continental Diamond, ContinentalDiamond.com. You're going to shoot around this morning, Parker.
1: Yeah.
0: You're going to be on TV tonight, Parker.
1: Uh-oh.
0: And the level of excitement for you just as a broadcaster, and then we'll get into the fact that we are a week away from games that count, and that's pretty sweet, too.
1: Yeah, it's pretty crazy. Like, you know, growing up here in Minnesota, and then, you know, you always dream of playing for the hometown team, which is awesome. Got the chance to do that. You know, so many memories created there. But then it's, you know, always are like, you know, what's next? What's going to be the next thing you do? Do you play for a career? Do you go overseas? Do you play in the G League? Do you hope to make it to the NBA one day? And, you know, a couple knee injuries later and kind of switched my focus and really, you know, started to like this side of things and hanging out with you guys definitely encouraged that. Fast forward a couple years and I get to work for my ultimate favorite team, which is, you know, the Timberwolves. It's a team that I've been following my whole life. I think I know this team pretty much inside and out from how much Wolves basketball and podcasts and social media content I consume. And now I get to do it, you know, live in the flesh with someone who I believe is the best in business, and Marnie Gellner, and you know, with their broadcast crew, Jim Pete, who's been doing it for 28 years now, and is just a mainstay in the NBA. And then we add Boog Shiambi and Kevin Calabro, and Michael Grady's back, and Alan Horton's back. Like it's really a fantastic crew, and I'm just excited to be a very small part in the whole thing.
0: Yeah, I'm just super pumped for you. And as you mentioned, you have so many awesome people around you.
1: That's the best part.
0: They're going to help kind of nurture and usher this process move forward. There's going to be a lot of new things, and it's going to be a blast. And we were talking off air, so this isn't hitting you with anything surprising, but you also kind of get to be a Rube.
1: Totally.
0: And you get to be a fan. I mean, I'm thinking Pistons in town, so it's like it's Cunningham, it's Duren.
1: Oh, yeah.
0: And you played the game, so maybe you're a little less starstruck than those that just love and watch the team. Mm-hmm. But that's kind of you're just going to see these guys chopping it up on the court.
1: Yeah.
0: And then get to see, of course, preseason style, some pretty fun players this evening.
1: Yeah, and I think that's the coolest thing for me is like I feel like I was always infatuated with like the human element of sports and of athletes. Like you know, so often, like when I was growing up, I always liked to listen to the pregame and postgame interviews because I wanted to just see like how these guys acted and how unique of a team do we have with guys like Anthony Edwards and LaMelo Ball and Rudy Gobert and all these fun personalities that we get to highlight night in, night out. And then you're right, the other team comes in and, you know, for tonight, Cade Cunningham, Duncan Robinson, Isaiah Joe. You go down the list of some really, really good players across this league. And a Pistons team who 3 years ago, they were a 14-win team. They turned into a 44-win team and then a 60-win team. And, you know, they're a team that thinks they can, you know, compete for Eastern Conference championships. So it's going to be fun. I'm really hoping the starters play a lot tonight. We get to see a good brand and a good style of basketball. But you're exactly right, Nordo. That's what it's all about for me is just being a part of something that's going to be real special.
0: No, that's so cool. Level of hype though now for our favorite team.
1: Yeah.
0: So you mentioned you hope that the starters get some valuable, important minutes so that we can continue to dive into this Ant and LaMelo thing.
1: Yeah.
0: Am I wrong? Have these guys been getting more minutes in this preseason versus some in the past? It just felt kind of odd to me as I haven't gotten a chance to watch much of the preseason, but just chasing box scores and keeping up on what's happening. I'm like, whoa, hold on here. Like 25 minutes? What the heck's going on? Ant doing his thing? LaMelo? Yeah. Probably part of making sure that thing is a shot right out of the gates, right? Mm-hmm. Using this valuable time.
1: Well, there's only so much time in, you know, the preseason and training camp. They only have so many practices to be together. And I think this team was unique. They spent a lot of time together in the summer. They did the Paris trip. They brought everybody together to go visit Rudy Gobert out there in his home, you know, homeland of France. So this team is unique in that way, but it comes up quick. Like it starts really quick for these professional teams. And this is a new looking team. team. Like, this is not only, you know, they don't just add, you know, LaMelo Ball and Jonathan Kuminga. They kind of shifted the way that they want to play. You know, last year they have, you know, Naz Reid and Julius Randle and Rudy Gobert. They have a really big front court. This year they don't. They go a little smaller, and they're going to trust Yohan Berenguer at that backup center spot. So it's going to be a different team, a different style of basketball. But you're right. This team has played a lot in the preseason. What I was told is they're going to play the first game and they're going to play this home game. And they've played like two other games as well. So it's been great from the fan perspective of getting to see LaMelo Ball and Anthony Edwards operate together. And I think they're off to a, you know, a really, really nice start. It doesn't seem to be a hitch in the way that they want to play.
2: There's a ton of positivity going on right now, so I'm going to build up the good times and the good feelings, and then I'm going to bring it down with something that I was reading in the New York Post about a recent former member of the Wolves. You may have seen this. But it just feels the way that they're talking about each other, the energy that is emitting from every time one of those guys is on the mic. Is it? Do you believe that's based in truth? Is that preseason bravado? What do you make of that? Because these guys just, and maybe it's the trip to Paris, where these guys instantly connected. Just feels like there's really a lot of chemistry there in a very short period of time.
1: I do think it's a mix of both, Nordo. I think that anytime you're in a preseason, everybody kind of has the idea of this is going to be my year, or I'm going to play more minutes this year, or this or that. But this Timberwolves team is deep. Like they come off the bench with Terrence Shannon Jr. and Ayo Dosunmu and Bones Highland and Jalen Clark. Like there's a bunch of names of guys that are very capable players, but there's only so many minutes you can play. And Anthony Edwards is going to play a lot of minutes. LaMelo Ball is going to play a lot of minutes. Jaden McDaniel is going to play a lot of minutes. So I think there is a lot of togetherness. There is a lot of continuity. This team is made up of guys that are like years 4 to 7 in the NBA, but are still young guys and they're in their mid to low 20s. So I do think there's a lot of excitement. There's a lot of life. But when games get started and minutes and rosters and you know roles kind of get defined, attitudes may shift. You hope that, you know, everybody has that next man up mentality, but it's rare in today's NBA. But I do think this team really enjoys each other. They really kind of flock to guys like LaMelo and Ant from what I've seen from my POV.
2: All right, let's get negative for a second. But let's remind ourselves that for the most part, when Julius Randle was here, we really, really enjoyed Julius Randle being on the team. Now, recently, Finch was talking to the media. And a quote that's kind of gotten some serious runway has been from Finch, "We've traded moodiness for giddiness." So those positive vibes, bravado, real or otherwise, you could almost say there's a giddiness about the group and an extra giddy up ready for the regular season a week from today in South Beach. So I saw this from Brian Lewis of the New York Post and Julius Randle. Now he's in Brooklyn. Yeah. So best of luck with the Nets. When you're somewhere where you're really wanted and you have that validation with an organization really appreciating you and what you bring to the table, it's an incredible feeling. So there's some drama going around here as the idea that Julius is embracing Brooklyn as some sort of a haven, that he escaped Minnesota, and Finch, whether it was intentional or otherwise, says that he acknowledges it. You remember all the conversations about the moodiness of this team?
1: Yeah.
2: And just, you know, they're kind of a moody bunch once in a while. Yeah. Maybe Randle was a part of that. But what I'm getting at here is this drama feels mildly manufactured, Parker. And the reason behind that is this. I go back to October 3rd, 2024. Jamal Collier, ESPN.com. I'm sure Johnny K reported it too. So he had said recently, when you're somewhere where you're really wanted, it's an incredible feeling. Well, here's his quote when he joined the Wolves. "You want to be somewhere where you feel wanted. I feel wanted here. At this point in my career, I've accomplished a lot of great things on an individual level, but I want to win a championship. This is the perfect opportunity to do that." So before we absolutely crush Julius Randle for his recent comment, maybe we should just pause and think, maybe this is just the first thing that comes to his mind when he's in a new location. It's nearly the exact quote 2 years apart.
1: Yeah.
2: And sure, there was some moodiness. Maybe Brooklyn is a haven for Mr. Randle. But in the end, the fact that this thing just kind of had to end, really, we should just be shaking hands and moving on, right?
1: Yeah, I think so. I mean, I will kind of agree in a sense with Julius. Like, it didn't end the way, you know, he would have had hoped it would end. He just wasn't playing to the level of basketball that you know, he's a really good player. Like, he's a really solid player in this league. I was excited about adding Julius. I was sad to lose, you know, Carl Anthony Towns, but I thought what we had in Julius from the point forward position was something that, you know, could really make, you know, this roster better. And unfortunately it didn't go the way, you know, some would have hoped. And the Wolves had to make, you know, they had to make changes at the end of last year. They didn't have a point guard. They had to get aggressive in the way, of trading Naz Reid and dumping Julius. And, they kind of, you know, reconstructed their roster in a sense, but I think you're right from the perspective of it's just talk. It's just jargon. It's just what he has to say.
2: I think someone put a mic in his face and he had a boilerplate thing in his
1: exactly.
2: head.
1: Exactly.
2: And there's nothing else behind it.
1: That's exactly what it is. And it's not like Brooklyn Some Haven. If they win 25 games this year, it's going to be a successful year for them. So,
2: but he feels wanted.
1: But he feels wanted, and so be it. And I hope, you know, I wish him the most success out there in the East, but this is a Timberwolves team that's competing for championships. Brooklyn's a team in the East that's competing to maybe make a play-in game.
2: What do you think about this? The Thunder and Spurs are prohibitively favored via FanDuel Sportsbook. One of those two. It's like plus 240, plus 270. Mm-hmm. Then you got to go way, way, way down the list, and you'll find yourself the Denver Nuggets, mm-hmm. the Minnesota Timberwolves, and the Rockets at 27-1. Mm-hmm. Where do you think into the season, a week from today, they all start counting? Does that feel like kind of the right hierarchy? It's those two, and mm-hmm. then the Minnesota Timberwolves at this particular moment are kind of in that top four, top five-ish group?
1: Yeah, I do. I think, obviously, I'm a Wolves, you know, homer, and I'm a Wolves hopeful. I think they're, as their roster is constructed.
2: Until you're a totally unbiased analyst
1: totally,
2: for
1: right.
2: the zone.
1: Totally true. but nonetheless, I do think the Wolves, as they sit, have the third best roster in the West. I think Oklahoma City and I think San Antonio are kind of the two no-brainers just from what they've done the past couple of years. I think San Antonio went and got better. They went and got a guy like Tobias Harris. Oklahoma City probably went and got better as well, getting another center in a Mara, a guy that I played against when he was at UCLA before transferring to Michigan. 7'3", dominates the paint. So I think they got better. The one question I would kind of put to that list, I don't think Denver is going to be the team that a lot of people think they will be. They added DeMar DeRozan, but he, you know, he's kind of on the tail end of his career. Yeah. I do think there's a couple teams in the East with Philadelphia, Boston, and I'm really high on this Toronto Raptor team. They were a team that you know made the playoffs last year, and they went and added Kawhi over.
2: Was that Barnes
1: Ingram.
2: And Kawhi?
1: Yeah, so I think that's a really good good duo there in Toronto. I think that the East is going to be really competitive. I think there's really four or five teams that can win the East, but when it comes down to the West, I really do think it's going to be OKC or San Antonio, unless the Wolves can really find something to click and win against one of those teams in the Western Conference Finals.
2: Hey, thanks for hanging out to kick off
1: thanks
2: the
1: for
2: show,
1: having me, man.
2: Enjoy shoot around.
1: Let's go.
2: And just pumped to see you on these broadcasts with Marnie, Jim Pete. I mean, just a cast of great people, man.
1: I know. It's going to be fun. Thanks.
2: That's awesome. That's Parker Fox at ParkerFox24 via X. And he kicks off 9 to noon. Thanks to Continental Diamond, by the way, for Parker's appearances 9 to noon. TimberTech set list, TimberTech.com. You heard Parker. You're going to hear from Florio later this hour, ProFootballTalk.com. It's a bye week for our favorite team. There's never a bye week for Florio in the NFL. See you, Parker. So that's at 9:40. And then Kevin Faulness is in studio at 10. Wild, heavy vibe during the middle hour with Radio Faulness. And then the head coach of the Minnesota Wild. Tough loss last night in Winnipeg. It looked every bit like the back end of a back-to-back. Looked like they've played a fair number of games in a shorter period of time. And the bottom fell out. Cole Perfetti and those Jets finding a 5-2 victory over the Wild, and Calvin Pickard's debut in a Wild sweater. So we'll chat with the head coach at 11. Some NFL bits and nuggets right around the corner with Vikes Bites. Max Fuller produces. Max Fuller, well, he not just produce. It's the music. It's the vibes. He's driving the party bus. But he's also producing an opportunity for you to win some money.
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7: KBUN Sports Radio, this is a score update. High school volleyball in the area last night. Black Duck edged LaPorte 3-2. Walker Hackensack Akeley swept Red Lake. Monaga, a 3-1 win over Bertha Hewitt. Boston improved to 14-6 with a 3-2 win over Lake Park Audubon. Winnemac, a 3-0 win over Manoman-Wobbin. Bagley is 14-6 after sweeping Norman County East Yule and Hitterdahl. Nevis fell in 5 to Lake of the Woods, and Kliber-Gonvik lost 3-0 to Pine River Bacchus. High school football in the area tonight. Nevis is at Ataboro West. Bagley hosts Crookston. 6-0 Deer Rivers at Cherry. 5-1 Faustin hosts Kliber-Gonvik. Black Ducks 5-1 there at Little Fork Big Falls. Monaga's 4-2 and hosting Otter Tail Central. Cass Lake Venus at Polk County West. North O'Kellier is at Southridge, and Park Rapids is at Thief River Falls. High school football last night. Walker Hackensack Akeley beat Red Lake 42-0. Lumberjack football team is in Sartell tonight. 7 o'clock kickoff, 6:30 for Lumberjacks Live on the Bun Sports Radio 104.5 and on the Lumberjack Radio Network YouTube channel.
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9: The other observation is this. Miles Garrett, you know, he was up in the booth a couple weeks ago. We saw that during the game against the Giants. And I even had my timeline going, what's he doing? Like, why isn't he with his teammates? His head's not in the game. He's up there having, you know, chicken tenders. By the way, Cooper loves the SoFi Stadium chicken tenders. And I'm like, listen, when you got, when you're just 2 weeks removed or 1 week removed from knee surgery, you don't stand on the sideline. So somebody starts rolling out of bounds and just coming out of bounds, and now suddenly you're out for the year. They put you in the booth so you can, you're safe with your chicken tenders. But he was down on the field last night. He's got to be close. And defensively, they need him. Seriously, think about it. Like, what if the Rams played without Jared Verse for the first six games this year, and they were running it back with him? They'd have missed him.
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16: See if he's got a little family plan going on.
2: Well, I don't know if you ever partook in this. I always had a Netflix subscription, but at one point it was basically like Can you hook a brother up with a password here?
16: Yeah, for sure.
2: And suddenly 40 people are using your Netflix account.
16: Yeah, I was the king of having one. I believe I was the Peacock provider.
2: And
16: then
2: you were.
16: And then you kind of shot.

0: facts, Mueller, like, he bootlegs stuff a lot. He doesn't pay for any of this stuff, but I just go over to his house sometimes and he's doing it. But I would never participate in that ever since Chad Abbott got emails that people didn't like that I said that I did that on the radio. So my friend facts, Mueller does that, but not me.
1: It's just, and technology is always going to catch up. They're always going to get their money. But I was just thinking, I mean, just like a stream trade. So my first job being at Dairy Queen East in Mankato, we would always do food trades. So we'd hook up Domino's with a couple Blizzards. Just being dumb. I mean, I was 14 when I had my first job. It wasn't necessarily value for value, right?
0: Right.
1: So, I mean, we're handing over $30 in Blizzards for just a sausage and pepperoni pizza.
0: Right.
1: Like, yeah. The smarter, older, wiser version of me probably would not have made that trade.
0: Bargained
1: but a stream
0: a
1: trade. Yeah. I'll hook you up with DAZN if you hook me up with Wild Plus or something
0: right,
1: like that.
0: Exactly.
1: But they figured it out.
0: They figured it out now for most of them.
1: And we're thinking VPN doesn't even...
0: VPN might work.
1: Okay. Well,
0: VPN could work. And then that way also, if you do the VPN, I mean, you could technically be anywhere. So you could watch it somewhere else. Because some people, you know, for example, like WWE SmackDown is on USA Network in the United States. It's on Netflix in England.
1: Oh, for real?
0: So you could VPN. You'd say, hey, I'm in England. And then watch it on your Netflix. Yeah.
1: Okay.
0: Just from, again, rumors. Swirling around that I've heard.
1: Yeah,
0: nothing I would have intimate knowledge of.
1: We're not trying to circumvent, the legality.
0: Certainly
1: and really the morality of paying for services.
0: Yeah,
1: you offer something for a fee, and it's up to me if I want to pay it. But I do see via the text line, DAZN up to 5 households.
0: Oh, okay, yeah, there we go. Now we're talking. Now we're in DAZN.
1: Now we are in DAZN. Absolutely. So I'll be texting Parker in about 15 minutes.
0: Yeah.
1: At first, though, we're going to do Vikes Bites. Let's do Vikes Bites. And Vikes Bites is always presented by Kin Mount Exteriors. 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It's windows, siding, roofing, and decks. 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You meet in the middle on that. And in the end, they love bringing a project to life at your home. And when some of these projects are big, you don't want headaches. 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Decades of experience. These guys are terrific. They're working on my deck. And Kin Mount Exteriors, check them out, kinmountexteriors.com. Where are we headed to first, Maxo?
0: Let's head to the offense, Nordo. I mean, I think there was a lot of talk in the offseason / preseason about this team relying on youngsters a little bit more this season. But that was more so on the defensive side of the ball, which we will get
1: to. Right.
0: But with all these trade rumors swirling about Juwan Jennings, which I believe our guy .com Tom even possibly floated that he could be traded back to the 49ers earlier this week. So everybody's wondering, plus they worked out Juju Smith-Schuster. What is the solution to, I don't know if it's a problem, but the problem, quote unquote, for wide receiver 3. But some people are suggesting maybe we just look internally and rely on some of those young guys, such as Ty Felton, who was, pretty active in the game over the weekend against the Saints. I believe he caught 2 of his 3 targets for 27 yards. Not necessarily lighting the world on fire, but still targeted 3 times, caught 2 of them. Miles Price was also in the mix. He caught 3 of his 4 targets for 20 yards. Obviously, didn't have the best day offensively because he was the one that fumbled and it was the one returned for a touchdown.
1: Yeah.
0: But some people are saying, forget Juju Smith-Schuster. Forget Odell Beckham Jr. Maybe we should just look internally and give Ty Felton and Miles Price a little bit more run, which obviously we know Miles Price, arguably the best kick returner / punt returner in the game right now. So a lot of people are saying, let's find a way for this guy to get involved a little bit more offensively. And people are big fans of Ty Felton as well.
1: Yeah, no new GM. So we don't really have an idea of how he operates, right? How
0: right.
1: aggressive he's going to be, maybe we just have to look back at a Seahawks team who did make a move for Rashid Shaheed a year ago. And that was an in-season trade for him. And, I mean, Seahawks fans are just absolutely seeing red right now, how mad they are.

0: that money went to re-sign him and not potentially keeping Kenneth Walker III as Jadarian Price is nicked up. Zach Charbonnet is still on the mend on IR. They got George Holani, I think, is a name that pops up once in a while. The run game, as you and Saucy would say it on the morning show, yeah, it's buns.
1: Yeah, it's buns.
0: It's not good for Seattle. And what is that doing? That's forcing the action with Sam Darnold. And that's creating some issues right now for that team.
1: Yeah.
0: So, but with that said, you know, for the most part, Seattle is a team that has been built organically, save for the quarterback that I just mentioned. But we chronicled it after they went to the Super Bowl and won it. Just what exactly that whole thing looked like, how it was built, and it was built through the draft. So in terms of him going out there and making a trade for a highlight wide receiver, I personally just don't see it happening. And that's because of money that's eventually going to be owed to Jordan Addison, what they choose to do with that. I would almost anticipate, to be honest, if there was a move made, you're making a move that might send Addison someplace else if you had no intentions to re-sign him and you were potentially looking to build the level in that room. But at this stage, I don't see that happening either. So I think Ty Felton's an option, man, and I think they might think so too, whether it's necessity or otherwise. He's playing. He played nearly two-thirds of the snaps in the Bayou. You don't have Addison, so I get it. That requires more. But in lieu of Jennings being productive and active in the offense right now, you relied on Ty Felton, and he played nearly 50 snaps the game before against Miami as well. So my first inclination would be, because, man, this Jennings thing is just going the wrong way quickly. Even as I was talking about it yesterday, I'm trying to give him grace. I'm talking about just the combination of what happened off the field about a month ago with his family, and then now just kind of seeing some moments. Just like we just paid him a bunch of cash, and he had 15 TDs the previous 2 years with the Niners. So I'm just thinking, let's just take a breath. I don't know. I don't know. And just even I'm kind of talking myself out of that a bit.
1: Yeah.
0: And if they are going to move on from him, what does this thing look like when Kyler's on it and we have Jefferson and Addison in the lineup? That's question one. And then based on the production of a Juwan Jennings through five, I mean, Ty, we can at least get two catches for 9 yards out of Ty Felton.
1: Right.
0: I don't have his stats in front of me. I think he's already eclipsed that. As a matter of fact, he had, there it is, 2 for 27.
1: Yeah.
0: Ty Felton did in the, so he has 3 catches and 41 yards, and that far eclipses what number 14 has offered. So just, but I would lean on the front end. Can't speak to if a trade is imminent or what in the end they do with Juwan Jennings. But if they did make a move, then Ty Felton, next man up, man. Next man up.
1: Absolutely. Miles Price also eclipsed Juwan Jennings' production thus far. 3 of his 4 targets for 20 yards as well. Another guy that
0: in
1: was.
0: In fairness, Miles, hold on to the ball, buddy.
1: Yeah, right.
0: Hold on to the ball.
1: Exactly.
0: He could have gone for 100 yards on Sunday in New Orleans, and all that is washed away with that fumble and Sanker going the other way for a touchdown.
1: 100%, and that might limit his offensive snaps moving forward. Hopefully,
0: Vikes!
1: Hopefully T.J. Hockenson is back in the mix, but we all know he was knocked out on, the first or second play of, the game on Sunday. So Gavin Bartholomew had to step in his stead. Caught 5 of his 6 targets for 33 yards, and, I mean, he could have had a touchdown. Had Kyler, one of the rare off-target throws of the day on that trick play, that first trick play that wasn't necessarily a disaster. He could have had a touchdown if he had thrown a pinpoint pass to Gavin, but with Josh Oliver out as well, Gavin Bartholomew coming in right away and becoming a part of that offense. And it clearly showed that Kyler, it doesn't necessarily even matter who is the tight end. He's going to favor tight ends. He's going to always look to target tight ends. So what do you think about Gavin Bartholomew, especially with Josh Oliver out possibly being an increased part of this offense?
0: Well, I hate to say it because this has not been a part of his repertoire, but we kind of need TJ back for his blocking, too.
1: Yeah, and so that's why we miss Josh Oliver the most.
0: Correct.
1: Yeah.
0: And so, totally with you. I think that whether it's Bartholomew, whether it's Jurassic, regardless of who it is, we go find Ben Sims. Let's bring Red Ellison back. I don't care. Can Rudy still play? Whoever it is, in Kyler's universe, the tight end matters. And so they instantly, I think the very first play Bartholomew got in, it was a 6 or 7 yard hit to him immediately. And I think it was Bartholomew, because it was a funny moment where he turned around and he almost looked, am I supposed to get the ball here?
1: Yeah.
0: Why is he throwing it to me? And I think Jurosik had a catch or two, and then it was 5 or 6 grabs for Bartholomew. But yes, if TJ's not back, Bartholomew and Jurosik should continue to factor into the offense out of necessity and out of how the quarterback tends to lean and on a play-by-play basis. But given that, I need TJ back. I hope the head's okay, yeah, or the neck. It was a funky way to land like that. So I need him back in the mix, even for his blocking. But he is absolutely an outlet, a blanket, a security net for Kyler in this offense. So, yes, please get healthy. Take this pause and get yourself back on the field, number 87.
1: And it sounds like he's trending the right way based off of what KOC said in that Monday afternoon press conference. This one will be a little tougher to get this guy involved more, because the linebacker room may be the deepest part of this team, offense, defense, or special teams, when you got Wilson, AVG, and of course Cashman. But Jake Golde,
0: Murderer's Row.
1: Yeah.
0: That's right.
1: I mean, any team would want to have one of those guys. We have all three, and they've been absolutely amazing rock stars for this Brian Flores defense, the best defense in the NFL. But Jake Golde has been pretty damn good himself. This is a guy we talked about a lot during the preseason. He kind of made a name for himself throughout training camp in the preseason. He obviously had a forced fumble against the Saints on that first kickoff of the second half. And he's got 2 so far this season, Nordo, forced fumbles, that is. So it'll be a little bit harder to get Jake Golde in the mix with that deep linebacker room. But I think this is a guy he's been producing when he's on the field. Also 7 solo tackles so far in his limited snaps on the year, but this is a guy that he's been producing when he's on the field.
0: Yeah, I'm scrambling to find his actual. There we go. Okay, we'll find this in 2 seconds here.
2: Mike's Bites,
0: presented by Kinmount Exterior. So Golde's only played 7 total snaps this season, and didn't play a snap on defense at all in New Orleans. It was 5 against the Dolphins, just a couple against the Bucks, and so. Not just is it difficult for him to find a spot to play, it's basically impossible at this stage. So people, you the fans, you listening to 9 to Noon, and we love you for it, you're going to kind of be frustrated, right? Because the Vikings invested a 2nd-round pick in Mr. Golde. But this does seem to be a trend with the entire class. And what's your level of patience? Your patience with this, Rube Nation, I assume, is directly related to how successful that defense is. Max, you mentioned AVG, Dallas Turner, and Cashman playing lights out. Eric Wilson really is just slotted back in. That wasn't just a mirage last year. He makes sense in the system, and he's making the most of the opportunity.
1: You even got Pace in there in that linebacker room as well, who is he's having a comeback year
0: so
1: far.
0: So all of that is happening. So I think the patience of Rube Nation, if I imagine it correctly, would be it's directly tied to all of those guys continuing to play well, or the defense continuing to be elite in the sense that we've seen it through 5. So like Caleb Banks, for instance, let's find this. Let's start with Big Citrus. Just interesting trends here. So about a third of the defense first couple of games for him. Then it dropped precipitously against Tampa, jumped back up in the Miami game. And we're talking double-digit snaps in all those games, dropped to 5. Against New Orleans. So what does that tell you about Big Citrus? I think it's still really too early.
1: Yeah.
0: I mean, you know, have anybody outside of Brian Flores actually sit down and explain what's going on in that room? I don't think anyone else can. But similarly with Caleb Banks, he played about a quarter of the snaps in the border battle opener, nearly half in the Bears game, and he kind of jumped up a little bit in that Bears game.
1: Yeah.
0: Made a couple of nice plays, some stuffs, but then it dropped to low double digits again. And he played just 7 against the New Orleans Saints. So what does that tell us? Is the first round pick a bust? I don't think you can say that. But it's really a situation right now. You wanted this team to build depth, and they have done that. Spending 2nd least amount of money in the NFL on the defensive front.
1: Right.
0: That is your draft pick situation there. So if we have the same type of patience in the Banks and the Oranges and the Goldays that we had in Dallas Turner, which was not a lot of patience his rookie year.
1: No, we didn't.
0: But we got there.
1: Yeah.
0: And here we are, year three, loving it. If we can find that patience again, I think that's the plan for them. So not a lot of opportunities for Golday. Banks are orange right now, but that is always subject to change. That's Vikes Bites, presented by Kinmount Exteriors, kinmountexteriors.com. Mike Florio, Pro Football Talk. We'll hit on the Vikings, and actually, we'll talk about Brian Flores as well with him, and we'll rattle around the NFL a bit when we return 9 to noon on The Fan.
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3: 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Minnesota News Network, I'm Tasha Radel. Healthcare costs across Minnesota and especially in rural counties was the focus of a roundtable discussion in Detroit Lakes. Last session, the Senate passed $115 million in critical hospital care for Greater Minnesota, but got less from the House. Senator Rob Kupek says cooperation is needed.
4: The best we could get out of our friends in the House was $30 million. So we know that need is there. And I think, you know, we're going to have to do everything we can.
3: White Earth Nation is moving forward with plans for a casino near Moorhead along Interstate 94. The proposed project would sit on nearly 300 acres, with the tribe pursuing an 80-acre application to place land in federal trust. Minneapolis-St. Paul International Airport is preparing for a busy MEA school break, with passenger volumes expected to rise 16% above average fall levels. This is MNN.
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13: Partly to mostly cloudy and calm today. We'll get to around 54 for a high this afternoon. Tonight, partly cloudy in the evening, mostly cloudy. After midnight, a little frosty with a low of 32. Tomorrow, partly cloudy, breezy, 55. 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I'm meteorologist Sean Cable. 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
15: 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How are you?
16: Doing great, man. How are you?
15: Doing well. I appreciate your time as always. The 5-0 Vikings into the pause. It's 5-0 radio here in Minneapolis. What you think about the purple through five?
16: I am surprised. I am encouraged by the performance of the offense, starting with the drive after the Dolphins cut the lead in the week four game down to 2 points, 12-10. The offense seemed to hit a higher gear at that point, starting with the last play of the third quarter and continuing through the completion of the week five game against the Saints. And they're working their way toward being the most balanced team in the NFL, with the asterisk that the defense is more than just good enough. The defense is dominant. As the offense gets better and better, this is a team that can do it on both sides of the ball. They get a little break, they get some guys back, and there are some interesting games lurking. The Lions games, a visit from the Bears, a trip to Lambeau, the Monday night game against Josh Allen 8 years after we all learned the hard way that Josh Allen is pretty good at running the football and hurdling Anthony Barr, if you remember that moment. That was the game the Vikings were favored to win by 17, and the Bills came in and beat them. So
15: yeah,
16: there's some exciting times coming, and at this point, those five games that they've won are all money in the bank, longest winning streak since I was 10 years old when they started 10-0 in the 1975 season before a 31-30 loss to Washington in a great late afternoon Sunday game that I still remember watching. And we'll see how long they can ride this streak, and we'll see where it takes them. And I'm ready to have my heart removed from my chest and shown to me in January yet again.
15: Yes, permitting ourselves to be hurt again. That was how a listener put it on the Fan Line show I did after the win in New Orleans. Now, what is your level of belief in the evolution of Kyler? We've kind of framed it as really starting in the second half, and in particular that fourth quarter of the Miami game, small sample size. He's 13 of 14 for a 120, TJ Hawkinson kneeling at the goal stripe. But then you get to see him again, no turnovers, just felt you're finally seeing the legs from Kyler in the New Orleans games. Your level of belief in terms of his evolution with this offense out of the break against Indy?
16: Well, it was a crazy week because after the Dolphins game, my conclusion was the days of the Roadrunner are over and he's figuring out how to operate within the confines of his current physical skills and abilities in relation to the skills and abilities of the men who are chasing him. And then all of a sudden, he looks like the old Kyler Murray. And it could just be a simple explanation. It could be that as he gets more comfortable in the offense, he gets more comfortable doing the things he used to do. So with 2 weeks before the next game, a winnable game against Indy, it just feels like he's starting to become more like the guy that we saw 2019 through 2021. And I didn't think we were going to see that guy. I thought it was basically a different guy in a different time, and what can he do with what he still has. The big takeaway and the most encouraging aspect of the Sunday game was that there's a chance that the old Kyler Murray can be blended with a Kyler Murray who's in a more functional offense with a better team, and he can have success in Minnesota unlike any he's had in his career, at least from a team perspective. He's got the individual plaudits, but he's only got one playoff appearance, and that game against the Rams to cap the 2021 season did not go well at all. He's in a position where he stays healthy, key players stay healthy, or even if they don't, the backups have been more than effective. They've been winning these games despite not having several important players, yeah. And it's going to be a grind 1 week at a time. They're in a great spot right now. There's a great balance. There's a great attitude, and they're taking it one game at a time, and here we are, 10 straight wins. Something clicked after that embarrassment in Seattle last year, and they've been riding it out, and it feels like they're in a position to let it keep riding through the rest of this season and see where it takes them.
15: Mike Florio, Pro Football Talk, ProFootballTalk.com. This has kind of bubbled up over the last week with the addition of Odell Beckham Jr., where Juwan Jennings, he misses a game with some off-field, some personal stuff going on around him. Just 2 catches, 9 yards. He's punching the turf at Superdome last week. This thing's evolved quickly here locally in terms of, I wonder what his future is. And then whether it's you, Rap Sheet, Pelissero, those that are really locked into this game, Michael, you guys have even started, you wrote an article, I believe, this morning about the possibility of him being moved. What do you know? What do you think about this Juwan Jennings situation in the receiving corps?
16: Well, it was last Wednesday when I was on this station with Paul that the word came out that OBJ had agreed to sign with the Vikings practice squad, and immediately I tried to figure out what this means. This isn't a publicity stunt like the Giants had engaged in with the Odell Beckham Jr. homecoming. The Vikings have no marketing reason. They have nothing other than a football reason to have him around. And my first thought was, this is a warning shot to Juwan Jennings, who has yet to live up to the expectation. Now, it's not like he got a gigantic contract, but 1 year, $8 million with $4.5 million to sign. They were expecting something from him, and they've hardly gotten anything from him so far. And that whole punching the turf thing, I saw someone characterize that on social media as he was upset the ball wasn't thrown to him. No, that was right after a play where the ball was thrown to him in the front right corner of the goal line. He didn't catch it.
15: Yeah.
16: Made a bad play on it, and the ball ended up going beyond his grasp. So he knows that the clock is ticking. The question is, do they trade him? Does he start showing up as inactive every week up until the trade deadline after week 9? Do they cut him at some point? But I think Odell Beckham Jr. was brought in as a wake-up call to Juwan Jennings. And I think, and look, I don't know this. I just get the feeling, and based on the way that I saw some of the other guys play on Sunday, whether it's Ty Felton or even the way Aaron Jones is running, I think bringing in Odell Beckham Jr. lets everyone on that offense know that they're not going to be content to just ride it out with who they have. If there are ways that they can make the offense better, whether it's through trades or free agents, they're going to do it. So if you're not getting it done at the level that the team expects, you may lose your playing time, you may lose your spot in the starting lineup, you may lose your spot on the roster. And that implicit accountability that comes from one move, bringing in one guy, that can have a positive impact on the team, because I think we saw some of that on Sunday, specifically in the way that Aaron Jones was running, because between him and Jordan Mason, that should be enough.
15: Yeah.
16: But if there's any issue, why would they not scour every depth chart before the trade deadline and see if there's a running back out there that they could add to the mix to help fuel what the basic approach to this offense is, or at least what it has been? You want to be able to run the ball effectively. You want to balance out the passing game. The better you're running the ball, the easier it is for Kyler Murray to do what he's doing. And so I just think Odell Beckham Jr. being added to the team has had a net positive effect by making sure guys understand that there are no guarantees and there are no sacred cows, and they're going to do whatever they have to do to make the team better.
15: With Brian Flores in the news, his lawsuit against the NFL regarding racial discrimination, I saw these Korn Ferry documents pop yesterday, and you've written about it at Pro Football Talk, not just covering kind of the various waypoints of this thing, but in concerning those documents. What do you make of that, those things coming out and kind of being part of the conversation? I mean, just the way that he was being depicted, his pros and cons. He lacks people skills, lacks self-awareness, chip on his shoulder, can be a dictator. You read these things, and those listening can go find these easily on ProFootballTalk.com. But what do you make of that?
16: Well, there's some stuff in there, too, that goes to the heart of his claim that after he filed his lawsuit seeking to advance his rights under federal law, he was the victim of retaliation.
15: Yeah.
16: A Dolphins executive quoted, now, it doesn't say in the document it's a Dolphins executive, but it doesn't take a genius, which qualifies me to do it, to figure out that they're talking about the Dolphins, calls him the worst hire we've ever made.
15: Yep.
16: Ongoing litigation may be a distraction, isn't bullet point bold face on the list of weaknesses, which in and of itself says plenty about how these organizations view someone who dares to stand up and say, you may have violated my legal rights. Because the way the law works, there's supposed to be no blowback. You're supposed to have the absolute right to raise your grievances without being viewed differently by the employer going forward. So this thing has the potential. And I did a half hour yesterday, PFTPM. The link to the full thing is available on YouTube if somebody wants to get up to speed on exactly what this all means. And I lived this life before I got into this business, and I handled those kinds of cases from both sides of the V. For companies who had been sued for workplace issues, to employees who were trying to show that the stated reason for why they're no longer employed is a pretext for some sort of impermissible motivation. There's a lot more that I think is still to come. If Korn Ferry is going to reduce the stuff to writing in a formal document that we saw, what are we going to find out in emails, text messages, informal communications among team executives, among coaches, among owners? So there could be a treasure trove out there. And by the time they get all the evidence, it's possible that this Korn Ferry document is just going to be a footnote, because there may be plenty of other stuff out there that's even stronger. There may have been a level of nonchalance in the things that people were saying about Brian Flores after he dared to do the thing that he had every right to do.
15: Is there a window that I, as an outsider, am I looking through? I got a text while you were talking about the defense. Flores is going to be a head coach sometime soon. What does that mean in terms of losing an elite defensive coordinator? That was just a text as you were talking about how good the defense is. Are we peering through a window into maybe why he either isn't getting interviews for a new head coaching gig, or the potential that that's going to be a holding back from his ability to be a head coach in this league again because of what we're seeing via Korn Ferry and some stuff maybe we'll eventually see as well?
16: Well, I think it's important to understand the very unique business model that the NFL is. It's 32 separate companies operating under one umbrella. And you sue one of the companies, you've essentially sued all of them, and he has sued all of them. By suing the NFL, the millions of dollars in legal fees that are going to be racked up, that have been racked up over the last 4 years that the NFL has tried desperately to force this case into its preferred forum, the secret rigged kangaroo court of arbitration, that's all going to trickle down to the teams. They're going to see how much this is costing, and they're going to view him differently. That's the reality. There's no escaping the fact that the teams are going to view him differently, even though they shouldn't. And I think one of the reasons he isn't a head coach now is because of the existence of the lawsuit. And it's wrong, and the teams individually don't care. They can say collectively, we don't condone this, but individually, who's going to hire him when the supply of capable candidates so far outweighs the 32 spots? Yeah. It becomes very easy to come up with some plausible reason other than, well, he has an active lawsuit against my business partners and indirectly against me. That gets glossed over. So I think it's very hard to envision him becoming a head coach, even though the NFL is wrong to consider directly or indirectly the existence of the lawsuit. And I think that's going to continue until the case goes to trial or until it's resolved. And, you know, at a time when you've got Vikings fans who are concerned that he's going to get hired as a head coach somewhere else, and I understand that the specific interests of a fan of a team are we'd like to keep Brian Flores here as long as possible, but yeah, the right thing to do would be for him to get a head coaching job, obviously. There's another way this whole thing plays out, and I think there's a very small chance it happens. But if the NFL ever fully and completely cries uncle and offers him an amount that he won't refuse, and there may be no amount that he would accept, but if they eventually put so much money on the table that there's no way any reasonable person could say no to end this thing and to move on, and if the NFL offers so much that part of what they want is basically for Brian Flores to go away, that's at least somewhere on the radar screen.
15: Yeah.
16: That the settlement isn't just he gets a check and his case goes away. He gets a check and he goes away. Don't rule out the very slim possibility that could happen at some point. And this case has already dragged on for 4.5 years. By the time it's all said and done, he may be ready to retire anyway. So now that could be 4 or 5 years down the road, but that could be the end result of this. They pay him so much money, they basically buy out his future employment rights at any level with any NFL team.
15: Wow. You are so good at this stuff when it comes to the legal aspects of it. I can't thank you enough for breaking that down for me. And I can't thank you enough for joining me. Have an awesome week, and we'll catch up 9 to noon again soon.
16: Thanks, pal. See you.
15: Thank you. That's Mike Florio, Pro Football Talk, whether he's an author, whether it's the website, it's the PFT pod. It's all good with Mike Florio at Pro Football Talk via X. When we return, we're going to switch to the rink. Minnesota Wild lose at Winnipeg last night, 5-2 the final. Cole Perfetti had a couple. Calvin Pickard, maybe a little shaky in his debut in a Wild sweater, hadn't played in a couple weeks. We're going to break it down with Radio Faulness, the leader, the head, the honcho of the Minnesota Wild Audio Network. He's in studio next.
17: 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Yeah. 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
20: AP News, I'm Marcela Sanchez. Inflation sped up in September. AP Washington correspondent Sagar Magani has the latest government report.
21: From gas to clothes to airfare, things became more expensive in September. The Consumer Price Index rose 3.7% compared with a year earlier. Costs on a monthly basis jumped 0.6%, up from 0.4%. Inflation has ticked higher since the Iran war started.
22: That war is going to end very soon, and when it does, your prices are going to come tumbling down. They already are.
21: The numbers show otherwise, and with the midterm elections just 3 weeks away, rising prices remain a problem for President Trump and Republicans hoping to hold their congressional majorities. Sagar Magani, Washington.
20: A federal appeals court will hear arguments today over whether National Guard members should be sent home. This comes more than 14 months after they began patrolling the streets of the nation's capital. The hearing comes months after the court paused a lower court's ruling that the deployment was illegal. Cornell University is suspending parties and other social events at fraternity houses for the rest of the academic year. The university also plans to work with New York State Police to allow independent criminal investigators to investigate sexual misconduct allegations. The announcement follows outrage over how the Ivy League school handled allegations that a female student was sexually assaulted at a fraternity house in 2024. Pope Leo XIV has been diagnosed with lung cancer. The 71-year-old pontiff spent the night at Rome's Gemelli Hospital after doctors removed the lower lobe of his right lung. The surgery confirmed the Pope has the most common type of lung cancer, known as lung adenocarcinoma. The Vatican says the 90-minute surgery was successful with no complications. This is AP News.
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1: I'm meteorologist Rodney Price. Mostly cloudy skies, mid-50s this afternoon with a light breeze across the area. Kind of chilly tonight, mostly cloudy skies, upper 30s. On Thursday, we'll see just a few showers around, especially the first half of the day, mid-50s. 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Currently 46 degrees.
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0: Mr. Faultness. 10:03 on a Wednesday. A little cloudy, a little dreary.
1: Maybe it's cold. It's downright cold out.
0: I guess it's fall weather.
1: Yeah, I guess so.
0: I guess it was, which means it's hockey weather. And I was joking with you off the air. You know, we are the home of the Minnesota Vikings, Kevin Faultness.
1: Yeah.
0: It's 5-0 radio. The team is undefeated, if you did not know.
1: I've heard.
0: They've entered the bye week. And so this gives us a great moment and a great time to remind ourselves of the hockey team.
1: That's right. You poke your head out of the hole and say, oh, my God, there's light around here. There's other teams other than just purple.
0: It was a tough L last night at Winnipeg, wasn't it?
1: Yeah, all the way around. I mean, after that first period, you thought maybe they survived. Kaprizov, another couple of goals, leads the NHL with 8 on the season already through 6-7 games. And
0: kind of a heater, isn't it?
1: Yeah, I guess so. So you felt pretty good about it at that point. But, yeah, Winnipeg pretty much took control from there. They had a lot of things working against them. No excuses, but I'll throw out a few. Injuries, they had played the night before.
0: Yeah.
1: They got their backup goaltender in. None of that's a valid excuse, but it's all part of the reason why they struggled last night in the peg.
0: Now, is there an element? Well, let's start here, actually. What do you think of Pickard? Because I think, how many goalies had actually played the first six? Like, there was no, I mean, it was Volstead through the first six.
1: And he's been so good.
0: He's been amazing. And yeah. You can't take him off the ice. Like, a 9.33 save percentage. He's handling business. I mean, and he's tripping guys, and they can't score on the PK. Like, everything's good. But Pickard kind of been on the shelf for a couple weeks, and then he gets thrust into this one last night in a tough spot to play. Then Perfetti's good, Scheifele's good. Like, they have some players. Just kind of a tough spot for Pickard, and it's tough to maybe analyze that first start for him.
1: Yeah, I don't think you can, really. I mean, again, throw on top of the fact that the Jets were well-rested, the Wild had played the night before. That didn't work in his favor. He said, you know, in the postgame show, and even going into it, we had talked to him a couple of days before when we knew that he was getting the start. He was itching for some action. You know, it's one thing to be in practice and work with Freddie Shabbat and work with...
0: I want action.
1: He wants to get into the game situations, and he finally did last night. He got his wish. He considers Winnipeg home. He was going up against his former teammate in Stuart Skinner. They were teammates there in Edmonton, and he was on the other side of the ice, man in the cage for the Jets. But it was a tough situation for him. I don't know that I would judge a lot on that one. There was maybe one goal that I would want back if I were him. But, I mean, in the grand scheme of things, I didn't think the entire team was good. It wasn't just Calvin Pickard.
0: All right, let's dig into the weeds here. I mentioned the PK. The PK, as of yesterday, sadly, Perfetti ruined the whole bit. They were 21-22.
1: Yeah,
0: and then
1: and 5-5 against the range Golden Knights. A really good offensively charged team, especially on the power play.
0: Well, that's why I was joking about the penalty kill was so good. Volstead intentionally tripped a guy just to give it another shot to dominate. But Perfetti gets one, I think, early third last night or late second, I forget. And now they're just, you know, a meager fourth. In the NHL at 91 and change. What have you seen thus far through 7 that speaks to just how, and I'm going to talk to Heinze about this at 11, why are they so special right now? It's really been tremendous to watch.
1: Think about this. I mean, we're talking about their penalty kill the way we have been talking about their power play towards the top of the rankings. And even if they're fourth in the NHL, that's incredible considering the recent history for the Wild penalty kill and how porous it had been. This season it's been amazing, and there was all the talk in going into training camp and into preseason, and they had a perfect preseason where they didn't give up one, for whatever that's worth. They put everything to work, but then for it to be like this, lights out, head to head, 7 games in, they've only given up 2 power play goals, including the one last night. It's amazing. In talking to Michael McCarron, I mean, I don't know the ins and outs of what a good PK looks like other than the results, but listening to Michael McCarron talk about it the last couple of days, he says basically what they've done is they've dumbed it down. And they've got good players. I mean, when you add an Olimata into the mix and you add a Blake Coleman, these are two guys that are known for their penalty kill prowess. Then you've also got Michael McCarron in there. And then whatever combination that you want to throw in there, whether it's a Jared Spurgeon, a Joel Eriksson Ek, as Jonas Brodin, whoever it might be as the ancillary parts. But, I mean, the biggest thing that they've got going for them with their penalty kill is Jesper Volstead's been amazing.
0: Yeah.
1: You know, I don't care how many guys are on the ice. He's been that rock solid through seven games.
0: Yeah, he has been. It's a good thing. See, this is why I love our listeners, is when the guest provides inaccurate information, the listeners will step in. And as a host of Beyond the Pond, and you
1: what
0: get...
1: What I do now.
0: Well, I asked you about Pickard. You were being nice about it, of course. Honcho, Minnesota Wild Audio Network. But I got a couple of texts. 507 guy says, terrible. Pickard looked slow and bad.
1: Yeah.
0: And then 651 guy says, thought he looked like a men's league goalie.
1: Wow.
0: On his knees a lot. Doesn't recover to his feet well.
1: Yeah.
0: Now, in fairness, and I appreciate the honesty in the text, I say this as a men's league goalie who sits on his knees, but no one is paying me to do that.
1: The guy's been in the National Hockey League for 11 years. Now, he has had seven teams. He's been around the block a few times, but I think he's a step above a men's league goaltender. Last night might have not have been his best night, but I also don't think it's a fair way to judge him, considering all the circumstances. Yeah. He's going to get his opportunities, but I think they're going to probably be few and far between. In talking to Carter, we were having the conversation. Do you go with Volstead on back-to-back nights, no matter what happens against Vegas? And there probably was some thought about it. But I think you had to get the kid in there. I don't even say kid. I mean, like I said, 11-year veteran in the National Hockey League. You got to get him some work. You're still probably a month away from a Philip Gustafson sighting. So until then, you're going to need some Calvin Pickard between now and then. So you got to knock the rust off. He probably was a little bit rusty last night. Tough situation, but I think he's going to be better than good, and most likely won't need him very much anyway.
0: Remind me.
1: Wensley goaltender. Come on. God.
0: It was a great line, and he admitted he's that guy, too.
1: Yeah.
0: Has the penalty kill been talked about this way? Basically, I mean, like Brodziak was still with the team, Koivu with the team.
1: It feels like it.
0: It feels like four or five different head coaches going back to Josi. The last time that you felt like the special teams, just focusing on the PK momentarily, that's like the last time we didn't talk about it as, my goodness, maybe this year it'll be better.
1: I'll tell you, the two big lightning rods for Tom Reedon is banging the fist on the table throughout the course of a broadcast has been the penalty kill and faceoffs. That is as old as time, honestly. That probably goes to the days of Branko Radivojevic and Marian Gaborik. It feels like that's been a talking point for years upon years within this organization, and those are two things that they're trying to address. The big thing, though, is the penalty kill. I mean, you can win and lose games with special teams in any sport, but especially hockey, and to see how their hard work has paid off. Ask John Hines about it at the top of the hour. I'm sure he's going to be excited to talk about it because it's something that they worked really hard on, and they're getting incredible results from.
0: Well, and, you know, sadly, with the injury to Nico Sturm, wasn't Nico Sturm, I mean, he was like 8 of 8, 8 or 9.
1: He
0: was 9 of 9
1: just
0: on the
1: dot. A couple of nights ago.
0: First of all, I don't even know how that happens. I mean, it takes, not luck's the terrible word to use, circumstance, happenstance, coincidence, the ripple effect of life for Faber to take that shot the way he did against Dallas in the preseason. And then Spurgeon just trying to put a puck on net gets Nico. You don't see this often in the league at all, much less the same club weeks apart. That's just crazy.
1: And it's so scary. And especially knowing now what we know about Brock Faber compared to when it happened, it just looked like a puck up high and he ended up finishing the second period, leaves the game and doesn't return for the third. And we haven't seen him since other than in the press box. That's scary stuff.
0: Yeah.
1: A fractured skull you don't mess with. And if they would have realized how bad that was at the time, he wouldn't have went back out there for the second period. But he did, and now he's feeling the effects. It feels like the fact that he was in the press box and in the building feels like he's pointing in the right direction. But then to see almost, you know, pictured carbon copy happened at Nico Sturm just within a couple of weeks, super scary stuff. And I mean, I know it took a real tragic event to get those net guards in the National Hockey League, and you see them sporadically. But I mean, if this doesn't get your attention, especially in that Wild locker room, maybe not as in the league as a whole, if in that Wild locker room, if this doesn't grab your attention to put those dumb ear guards in your ear holes, I don't know what will. I mean, if it didn't do it with Faber, I would think, you know, just a couple of weeks later with Nico Sturm, that's got to grab your attention.
0: Well, I brought this up. When we first talked about Faber, I think I was filling in vocal maintenance day for the host. And there was kind of a conversation in the text line. I saw some talkbacks on it too. And my kids play soccer, so we're not talking about brand new safety devices or pieces of apparel in that game. But from a hockey standpoint, I saw a ton of people saying, "Hey, you know, oh, the neck guards. That's right, the neck guards.
1: Yep.
0: That when the pros wear them, the kids will wear them.
1: Yeah.
0: If the pros don't wear them, then the kids aren't."
1: Well, the kids don't have a choice now. It's mandatory, I think, in youth hockey. It is in St. Louis Park. I assume it is for everywhere.
0: But is there? But there is, like, I think initially, and it was Adam Johnson overseas.
1: Yeah.
0: There was a big push, and you saw a number of players in the National Hockey League wearing it. Now that's kind of dwindled or faded away, which kind of makes sense, the recency and emotion behind it.
1: Yeah.
0: But similarly with the ear protection bit, you don't see players wearing it. And now I just wonder, we see this twice within a several week period, if there is, even if it's just recency, a trickle effect associated with that.
1: To me, I think both are important, and especially on the youth level, absolutely. To me, the possibility of taking a skate to the throat seems a lot more less of a possibility than pucks flying around constantly throughout the course of a game. I would think that would be more of a prevalent threat, and something that's so avoidable. I don't know if someone at that level, maybe that is something that would bug them, but just a little piece of plastic within your ear that you grew up with, I don't see why that would be such a big deal. But I mean, these guys are finely tuned athletes, professional, blah, blah, blah. I just can't imagine that would be something it's something that's so avoidable. If you put that thing in there, but it's the same thing with wearing a visor. You know, there's a handful of three guys now in the National Hockey League that don't wear visors. To me, that makes no sense. It was really cool back in the day when Tom Reed was patrolling the ice. These days, it makes no sense. These things are so avoidable. Put the neck guards, the visors, and the ear guards in, and just be done with it.
0: Well, you mentioned the visor, and I don't remember. Braden McNabb took a puck right to the schnoz, didn't he?
1: I don't remember that one.
0: It was Game 2 Stanley Cup Final.
1: Memory.
0: I think he took a slapper to the face,
1: okay,
0: and his nose just exploded.
1: Yeah.
0: But these guys are tough.
1: Yeah, I mean, you can be tough and still wear a visor.
0: All right.
1: You can be tough and wear ear guards. To me, it's common sense. And
0: I think it is.
1: But I think there's also some of that macho to it, too. I don't know. I don't know. What would the ear guard do to prevent you from being a professional athlete at the highest level? Maybe it's not. Maybe you're right. But you know what? We came around to visors and helmets. Maybe make the next progression.
0: I'm just trying to get you going. I know you're on your first coffee right now.
1: I am.
0: I asked because I'm totally in favor of it happening. I'm not in favor of seeing guys take pucks to the head and then have to endure potentially lengthy rehab stints and whatever obvious side effects that could occur from that sort of injury as well. So when we have Hines on at 11, I will ask him just kind of an update on Nico. We'll see what's going on. And, you know, part of that with the game last night in Winnipeg and really with St. Louis in town, how about does it get to chill at home next couple of days? Whether it's St. Louis Thursday, Blue Jackets on Sunday, this MASH unit situation right now, whether it is Faber, it is now Nico, the Foligno brothers. Now, talking with Russo yesterday, it sounded like that's not a long-term thing, and maybe we see Marcus and or Nick this weekend.
1: Yeah.
0: But working through this MASH unit, the fact that they're on the right side for the most part of these games as they have been is slightly impressive, too.
1: Well, and then, again, last night, it's a late scratch for Jared Spurgeon, so then you throw David Spodcheck back into the mix. It has been incredible. You know, it's nothing new. The Wild have dealt with injuries, it feels like, as much as they've dealt with the lack of penalty kill and lack of the ability to win faceoffs. But it has been something that's been prevalent from the Faber injury and on. And even go back to Philip Gustafson, who had off-season surgery, and he's going to be out for probably another month, like I said. But
0: do we know when he would start skating?
1: I don't know. John might be able to give you an update. But
0: okay,
1: from everything I'm hearing, November at the earliest. So
0: okay, well, I mean,
1: it'd be nice. Are you talking about Faber or Gustafson?
0: Gustafson.
1: Yeah,
0: I was kind of hoping the head of the Wild Audio Network would know that. But
1: I don't know who's doing Let's Play Hockey before they step on the
0: they
1: stage,
0: don't ask
1: let
0: you.
1: Alone when Philip Gustafson is doing, how's he's doing in his rehab stint. But it's one thing after another. The Foligno's, like you said, the litany of guys, and then to lose Jared Spurgeon right before faceoff last night, it's one thing after another. But they have been able to. Their record speaks for itself. 4-2-1 9 out of 14 points throughout the course of this season, despite the fact that they have been injured and they've been basically playing their entire schedule to this point on the road. It's been impressive, but how long can you maintain?
0: What do you like? There are some new faces to this team. You mentioned them with Mata and Coleman, and I actually want to get back to them because that trade with Calgary, and we loved Jake when he was here, but it didn't end great on the ice, and now he's kind of struggling just to kind of find a role with the Flames. Meanwhile, Mata and Coleman have both found roles here in Minnesota, but Shabanov. I feel so dumb that I was not familiar with him when he was with the Islanders. I don't know if this is just a revelation, new city, new opportunity, whatever it is. But he has found instant cohesion across the board.
1: Yeah.
0: His passing is electric. He was in the perfect right spot, right time. If you remember, I forget which game it was. Hughes is doing his standard just kind of little troll motor move where he's just weaving, he's mystifying and hypnotizing everybody, and he drops the puck back, perfect crashing the net from Shabanov, gets his first goal, and then he got another one a couple days ago. But I'm just so impressed with Shabanov. Had no idea who he was until he joined our team.
1: I don't think you should feel bad about that. His resume was in the KHL, and I don't know how much you watched of the KHL, but I watch absolutely zero, unless they're Kirill Kaprizov highlights from 2014 and before. The way that this kid has melded into this lineup, I can't figure out what Patrick Waugh didn't like about him in New York. He didn't find a role with the Islanders. He was playing bottom 6 minutes and coming over from the KHL. You see the highlights. You see that he's got the electricity, that he's got the ability to play offensively. But then they throw him into New York, and apparently they just didn't have a match for him. Played 40-some games. And now he comes over here and he gets the ability to work with Kirill Kaprizov, working with Danila Yurov. He's found immediate chemistry. And let's be honest, they're giving him a prominent role, too. Whether he's playing on the top line with Kirill Kaprizov, playing on the second line, he's still getting top power play minutes.
0: Yep.
1: And for good reason. I mean, the guy can move the puck. He can shoot the puck. And that's the other thing about him. He's not afraid to shoot the puck. And that's something that this team needs, as a guy who will fire the puck and not want to pass it off so quickly. So he's got a world-class shot. He's got, NHL ability, and now we're getting to see it firsthand. And it's been so huge because we were talking about it last night. The big thing about Kirill Kaprizov is how bad is he going to miss Mats Zuccarello?
0: Yeah.
1: Well, he's got 8 goals, and he leads the NHL in scoring. A lot of that is because of the chemistry he's found with guys like Max Shabanov, and it's made him forget. He'll always be best friends with Mats Zuccarello, but maybe he doesn't miss him as much on the ice as he thought he would.
0: Well, he's being more direct as well. I mean, how about his first goal last night? Like, there are just moments with Kaprizov. It's not just being on a heater. He's a world-class player. I wonder, is it him consciously thinking,

0: I bet it was. And you know, you look at the two goals last night, the one where he follows his own rebound and bats it in out of midair, and then he has the Hughes tip that was just perfect in a high slot through traffic. And then he's got a couple of empty netters, you know, that throw the asterisks on there if you want. But eight goals through seven games, something is clicking for him. And there was a question if he would be able to find that, if he would have that magic without Matt Zuccarello. And it turns out Kirill Kaprizov is a hell of a hockey player with or without Matt Zuccarello. And, you know, you match him up on that top line and you go top heavy with him, Matt Boldy, and Jules Eriksson-Ek. That combination is hard to contain. So he's looking fantastic. I don't think it's a flash in the pan. I put the over-under at 50 goals this year for Kaprizov.
1: Let me ask you this, back to Shamanov for a second, because mentioning that his willingness to shoot just kind of got me off track with Kaprizov. Is there some chicken or the egg where we would talk about, you know, Yurov getting a chance to play with the top line as he's kind of finding his role last year? Well, suddenly you see a little more jump, a little more spark, and maybe now he's found himself in the correct spot. What, just not about Yurov, but he's bottom line guy, as you were mentioning, Shabanov with the Islanders. Now you're putting him with the big timers. So is there chicken or the egg where part of this is his game, but part of it, I mean, when you're working with high enders, that raises the level of everybody.
0: Well, what I would say about that, I mean, I didn't watch him in New York, and I sure didn't watch him in the KHL, but everything I've been told is his resume says this is the player that he is. You have to unleash it.
1: You have to.
0: No, I did not. As funny as that might be, or surprising that might be to you, I did not scout Max Shabanov when he was over in Moscow. But getting him over here, the resume speaks for itself, and now they've unlocked that potential, it feels like. And again, super early sample size, but what we saw in training camp and what we saw in preseason has translated into the National Hockey League in these first seven games in his Minnesota Wild career. A couple of goals and he could have more.
1: Did we have to smuggle him out with help from like an attaché or a CIA station chief?
0: Type of situation where he had to come over in a trunk. I think he got to take a plane and it was all above board. There's some unbelievable stories back in the day of guys having to go through that, and Louis could tell you some of those stories because I think he was a part of some of them.
1: Just fly in a normal plane, yep. Go to an airport.
0: I think he went through customs.
1: Even
0: hello,
1: checked
0: everyone.
1: His bags.
0: Yeah, previat. He was in yet.
1: Okay. Thank goodness. The text line, 64686.
0: Here we go.
1: Fallness, stick to password. Leave the hockey to the professionals like
0: that?
1: Nordo.
0: I become a password savant.
1: You have.
0: You guys are both victims of my prowess when it comes to password.
1: Max is lost to you too?
0: Yes.
2: Yeah,
0: constantly.
2: I just did. Like last one of once.
1: Hang on.
2: One time.
0: His little kimono, him and Audra thought they were going to be so good. And
1: little kimono?
0: Yeah,
1: now we're attacking his fashion sense.
0: Yeah, well, he brought a kimono for his teammate, and they wore that kimono out the door in a loss.
2: You love it when we were on the same team, Fallness. I used my first round pick on you when we had the draft, and now I'm feeling like Quasi. I'm regretting it.
1: Yeah, what are you doing?
0: I'm the Max Shabanov
1: turning
0: program password. No, I'm not turning my back. My potential has been unlocked. Now I'm feeling it.
2: I think you were partners with Barb.
0: Probably part of it. She's my Kirill Kaprizov.
1: By the way, he wears the kimono because there's a new dress code. Here at iHeartMedia Minneapolis.
0: Is that right? So, he has to wear something.
1: We just need to church it up a little bit around here. And we're all falling in line. My suit code actually is in the other room. I forgot to wear it. I'll put it on during the break.
0: Good.
1: Kevin Fallness, leader of the pack with the Minnesota Wild Audio Network, is in studio for another segment. More Wild conversation. Maybe some NHL at large. I mentioned Mata and Coleman here. Midzy goes to Calgary. What's that looking like through seven games? We're going to talk about that and more around the corner. But first, Max Fuller in that kimono, no kimono, whatever he's doing, he's going to offer you keywords on the hour. And here's another one.
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0: This is MNN Sports. I'm Mike Grimm. The Wild saw their two-game winning streak come to a halt in Winnipeg last night, 5-2. Goaltender Calvin Pickard made his Minnesota debut and took the loss.
1: Obviously, frustrating result. I didn't love my third period. It was a lot, for sure. First game in a while, playing in my hometown. I was definitely jittery early. Guys played well early, and then, they kind of took over, but they're a good team. Earned some good goals, and definitely a frustrating result.
0: Kirill Kaprizov scored twice in the first period to tie the game 2-2 before the Jets did take control. The Wild are off today. They'll host St. Louis tomorrow night, continuing a busy week of four games in 8 days. The United visit Colorado tonight at 8:30 in the MLS. The Timberwolves have their first home preseason game of the year tonight when the Pistons come to town. Minnesota guard Jaden McDaniels says this Minnesota team has a good connection.
2: I think it's been good. Like, we all be hanging out with each other, if that's playing a game in the room or just like how they're still shooting right now. We do that all day. So, I feel like I keep saying the Paris trip helped as well, just because it was an early time to get us all together. But it's still building. I feel like we've been together for years, to be honest.
0: Tip time is 7 o'clock at the Target Center tonight. More preseason basketball tomorrow. The Golden Gopher men host Omaha at the Barn. New Minnesota guard Nolan Groves of Orono transferred back to his home state after playing his freshman season a year ago at Texas Tech.
3: It's been such an amazing experience to come back home. 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
0: Tomorrow's game will tip off at 7 o'clock in Minneapolis. 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
4: 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If you're tired of paying into the system and watching criminals take advantage of it, on November 3rd, vote Ron Schutz for Attorney General and put an end to Keith Ellison's pro-crime agenda. 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

0: always a busy break here in the studio. We've got the program director. Got
1: it's
0: Halvey.
1: It's the only time I get to see anybody.
0: We're checking out the...
1: Well, I see enough of Halvey, but to see Chad Abbott, I didn't know that he was a real guy here recently.
0: Is Halvey on staff? Audio Network?
1: Yeah, I see him at home games. He's always complaining about something. You know, for a guy that has the world by the tail, he's got a lot of complaints about stuff.
0: Oh, absolutely.
1: Mostly about the soda that we serve at the Grand Casino Arena. I mean, of all the problems a guy could have... Honestly,
0: people have different priorities.
1: Well, his are weird. He's got a weird set of priorities.
0: Kevin Faulness in studio. If I was to listen to Wild and Blues tomorrow night, where would I listen to that?
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0: And do you have, like, I don't know how it works. Like, do you need my credit card information to watch that or listen to that game tomorrow night?
1: You know what? We're running a special on the radio. It's free.
0: It's free to listen to the
1: 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Everyone's favorite word. 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
0: Are you doing a pregame tomorrow night?
1: We do a pregame every night. It's not always on The Fan because Dan Barrero needs to be on until right at 6 o'clock.
0: He's solving world's problems.
1: We'll even go the network only for 15 minutes for the great state of hockey.
0: If necessary.
1: If necessary. But we are on at 6:45. And by the way, we've got this cool thing in arena only where you can download the free Minnesota Wild listening app. And you can listen to the arena to the broadcast in arena without delay.
0: Without delay?
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0: Oh,
1: thank you.
0: How much does that cost?
1: That too is free.
0: What? What else can
1: free,
0: you
1: do? Free, free.
0: What else can you do for people, Mr. Faulness?
1: It seems like a lot.
0: I mentioned it into the break, and Ali Mata is a name that I know, mostly because it's fun to say.
1: Yeah.
0: I think he'd been a couple different places, whether it was Calgary.
1: Drafted by Bill Guerin back in Pittsburgh.
0: Okay, Pittsburgh. Maybe he was with the Senators. I don't know where he's been. He's been multiple places, though, and now he's here.
1: Yeah.
0: He, you know, whether it's the PK, whether, I mean, just all the work that he had. I mean, this is, you just plug it in and it freaking goes. He has been terrific early on with his new club.
1: I would bet when you talk to John Hines, even he, if he was having a moment of truth, would be a little bit surprised at how good Ole Mata has been. He comes in as a guy that was probably going to be in the third pair and get limited minutes because you know what you got with the top four, with Faber and Spurgeon and Brodin and Hughes. I mean, that top four is going to eat up a ton of minutes. But because of the injury situation, he's found himself in an elevated role, despite not only just killing penalties, but then playing with Jonas Brodin for the most part here when all things are equal without having Brock Faber in there. And he's been great. I mean, I don't think anyone can have anything bad to say about Ole Mata and his body of work here in Minnesota. It's small sample size, but he's been fantastic.
0: What do you make of Coleman? Because yesterday, just through talking with Russo, just somebody had asked, like, what do you think about the trade now?
1: Yeah.
0: Like, hey, I mean, you got third pairing, minimal opportunities thus far for Middleton with the Flames. Meanwhile, Mata instantly checks in and somebody we're relying on a nightly basis. Coleman making moves and doing his thing. Just they were really excited about kind of the early returns on that. What do you think about Coleman?
1: I mean, it looks like they fleeced Calgary at this point. Jeez. And I love Jake Middleton. What a fun guy to have here in Minnesota. And, you know, a quote machine, tarps off, all the good stuff that goes with Jake Middleton.
0: Why hasn't Gorg ever done tarps off?
1: Ask him. That's a good question. You know what?
0: Between him never going tarps off with Jake Middleton and PA never paying off on the shirtless 40 bet that we made more than 10 years ago.
1: Yeah.
0: I mean, I guess we're all self-conscious in a way, but I think Gorg needs to find a new player. That's why you weren't included, Max. We knew. That's why the dress code is in effect. Yeah, Max just walking. He just goes and fills up a water bottle shirtless.
1: I know.
0: Like 12:30 on a Tuesday.
1: He's a different guy since he got his jaw fixed. There was a time in the playoffs last year where we were working with Max, and he's like, I don't want to have fun right now. Well, actually, he said, I don't want to have fun right now. Don't talk to me, Faulness. While we're doing
2: every
1: playoff
2: 5 seconds when someone's making a joke about the worst thing that's ever happened to you and you're eating mashed potatoes every day three times a day for 10 weeks
1: but it was
2: straight,
1: so
2: it's
1: not
2: probably
1: you.
2: Not the funnest thing in the world to hear someone mocking the way that you're talking.
1: I totally get it. I wasn't mocking you. What I was saying was every time I tried to talk to you, because, you know, we have this fun banter back and forth and no one loves Max,
2: it was not
1: Max
2: ever,
1: Fuller more than me.
2: It was a singular incident where I said, Faulness,
1: Shut up.
2: Just not right now.
1: Yep.
2: And that was it. And that was it. And we're good ever since.
0: Well, yes. And the fact that Tenna started playing Kanye's Through the Wires all the time. I just thought that was a little uncouth.
2: Well, and if I had a friggin' dollar for every time someone referenced that song, I could have just bought myself a new jaw at that point. Also, I don't know if anybody's read the news lately. Don't really want to be compared to Kanye.
0: Yeah, tough times. Tough times. People change. And change can be good. And sometimes it's a little subjective, maybe not so good. But anyway, yeah.
1: Back to Blake Coleman. I love him. Love him as a player. I would like him to take much less penalties. He's challenging Rieger Lorenz for the team lead in penalties. He's taking a lot of minors. But I think overall, and again, John Hines at 11 o'clock when you have him on the radio, I guarantee he's got a lot of good things to say about what he does for the team, both on and off the ice, the leadership ability that he brings into that locker room, killing penalties. Blake Coleman has been a great addition to the squad.
0: Anything jumped out to you early in terms of just the division at large? I mean, the Mammoth are kind of hot to start things, and I mean, we can go NHL wide and see some teams.
1: I know you don't care about face-off frenzy last night, but to have all 32 teams on the ice at staggered start times, I think starting at like 5 o'clock, we finally got off the air at whatever, 9 something.
0: You were so mad that I texted you about that. Is that going to be a regular thing? I thought it was cool.
1: They do it once or twice a year.
0: Okay, because I was watching on TV, and I think, we saw Subban was basically doing hits on every show.
1: They call it the whip around.
0: The whip around.
1: Don't you guys call it whip around?
0: The whip around suite. Yeah, we have a little bit of a whoosh.
1: Yeah, they didn't do the whoosh thing, yeah. But...
0: Well, and when PA, whether it's the whip sounder or the farm sounds, yeah. Anybody listening now, they're just kind of wondering... Yeah, that's just when the host has unsupervised access to the button bar, you're going to hear frogs and whip sounds periodically on the station. But no, I think it was cool. I didn't know it was a thing. And okay. So when I saw Russo reposted it, and then I started to realize as I'm watching ESPN talking about it, I'm like, holy bleep, this is actually sweet. And then you could get on ESPN Plus
1: and just flip around.
0: And I was jumping in home and away feeds and stuff like that. Like, yeah. I thought it was a terrific little bit that they did last night.
1: The best thing that ESPN provides, especially on a night like that, is the multi-view feed. And I don't think I have anything fancy. I've got the ESPN Plus app. And yeah. So they put 4 screens on there at a time, and it's not only kind of like NFL Red Zone where they're going to the best spots in one corner, but then they've also got 3 different feeds in the other one. And so I'm watching, I was able to catch Nathan MacKinnon and Roope Hintz dropping the gloves last night.
0: Ooh.
1: I didn't think Roope Hintz knew how to drop the gloves, but he busted open Nathan MacKinnon last night.
0: He's still with Dallas, right?
1: Still with Dallas. I didn't think, that guy is known more for diving than throwing down his gloves, but he went toe-to-toe. He challenged Nathan MacKinnon. And this was an actual fight. They threw off the gloves and were punching faces. And Roope Hintz connected one. I think it was a right to the nose of Nathan MacKinnon, which is a decent target. But he split that thing wide open. It was good stuff.
0: What are you saying about his nose
1: now?
0: Yeah, I know. It's a decent target.
1: But it was such good stuff last night. There was so much high. The Tkachuk brothers combined for 9 points. Brady Tkachuk gets his first 3 goals as a member of the Florida Panthers. His brother assisted on all 3 of them. they had 9 points. And actually, I think they ended up losing. They must have won. But regardless, it was just amazing hockey last night. It was fun. As far as the Central goes, Utah is the. I wouldn't say that they're the surprise thus far, because I think everyone thought that they were going to be on the rise. But to see them at the top, above Colorado, above Dallas, above Minnesota, that's a little bit shocking here in the early on. But that's definitely going to be a team you got to contend with.
0: Well, meanwhile, the LA Kings, maybe the oldest team in the league, it feels like. I mean, they're picking. I mean, you know, Kopitar's still doing his thing, but. You know,
1: Kopitar's gone. He's retired. Yeah.
0: See, this
1: he's
0: is
1: still got Doughty.
0: They still have Drew.
1: They have Doughty.
0: There you go.
1: For now.
0: But Zuki off to a slow start. Those sorts
1: injured.
0: Of things.
1: Yep.
0: Just interesting to see kind of the landscape so fast, where teams like the Wild, Avs are going to be right in the mix. We know that. But within the division, and specifically within the West. Just some early trends that are kind of fun to watch here through the first week and change.
1: Yeah, I mean, Edmonton's off to their typical fast start, and we'll see how they flame out at the end. But when you got Connor McDavid, you got Leon Draisaitl, and Evan Bouchard, too, their defenseman, has been lighting it up. Watched a little bit of their game last night. They're unbelievable. McDavid, again, 3 points on the night. Vegas is obviously going to be a team that you got to deal with every year when you talk about the Pacific Division. But much like the Mammoth are a team to watch in the Central, Don't sleep on the Anaheim Ducks. That's a team that, again, has a lot of young talent, and they are bubbling. That's going to be trouble for those teams over in the center, in the Pacific. It'll be interesting to see what eight teams survive the melee of an 84-game grind.
0: Well, I'm excited to hear your pregame show tomorrow night.
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0: How much is it?
1: Free.
0: Okay, and if let's say I'm going to the game, and I'm sitting there, and you know, even if I'm up in the upper bowl there, right? And I'm just doing my thing. I got some popcorn and some mini donuts. What if I wanted to hear the radio call?
1: You could go to the free Minnesota Wild app and download it, and then click on Game Day and click on the Wild Audio Network, and that'll take you right to the delayless, no delay broadcast of Joe O'Donnell and Tom Reed calling all the play by play. It's like watching the game with a couple of buddies. Put your phone in your little ears and you'll be good to go.
0: That's Kevin Faldness, head honcho, Minnesota Wild Audio Network. We're your home for Wild Hockey. It's the Fan. And we're not done on the ice quite yet, because at 11 a.m., John Hines is going to join us. Some news next.
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0: Head coach Kevin O'Connell addressing the media earlier this week, talking about the growth in his offense.
5: It's very positive. I think we'll continue to see the evolution of how we put it all together, the impact of Kyler throwing a bunch of completions. I think he's 40 of his last 48 pass attempts. We've really seen him click into a comfort, playing the position, using his athleticism, being a factor with his legs, and protecting himself while doing it. I'm excited about what's coming for us offensively. I've kind of envisioned it being like that from the beginning of the season, and we've been able to win football games as we progress.
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8: AP News. Good morning, I'm Ed Donahue. The Labor Department says inflation worsened last month. Assigned prices remain elevated a month before the midterm elections. Higher inflation will likely put more pressure on the Fed to raise its key interest rate at its next meeting at the end of the month. Kristalina Georgieva, the head of the International Monetary Fund, says the U.S. and other wealthy nations must urgently tackle mounting global debt, which is weighing most heavily on low-income countries.
9: Inflation in many places is stubbornly high. It is leading to rise in interest rates, which adds to debt service pressures in places where repetitive shocks have pushed up debt levels.
8: She says the U.S. needs to save more, China should spend more, and Europe should invest more. The Social Security Administration projects a 3.6% cost of living adjustment for older adults and people with disabilities starting next year. Some recipients say it won't offset rising prices. The Vatican says Pope Leo is resting after a tranquil night. Yesterday, surgeons removed a lobe of the Pope's right lung. The AP's Tricia Thomas is in Rome.
10: Later, the Vatican confirmed that the diagnosis was cancer. We have not yet had a statement or bulletin directly from the doctors telling us what the treatment will be. In fact, they are doing further tests, according to the Vatican.
8: His doctors say Leo's recovery is proceeding as planned. Iran-backed Houthi rebels struck the headquarters of Saudi oil giant Aramco. Houthi Brigadier General Yahya Sari says the Yemeni air forces affirm their operations towards Saudi depths will continue in the coming days, targeting Saudi enemy airports and oil facilities, and their consequences will be severe for the enemy by the permission and power of God. Houthis claim the attacks are retaliation for Saudi attacks in Yemen. This is AP News.
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19: I'm meteorologist Rodney Price. Mostly cloudy skies, mid-50s this afternoon with a light breeze across the area. Kind of chilly tonight, mostly cloudy skies, upper 30s. On Thursday, we'll see just a few showers around, especially the first half of the day, mid-50s. 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Currently 46 degrees.
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0: Hey, some preseason love as the Minnesota Timberwolves are hosting the Detroit Pistons. How much you're going to get to see of Ant and LaMelo, we're yet to see. Although, Max, we've been seeing a hell of a lot more out of the starters in this preseason than I ever would have imagined.
1: Yeah, me
0: it's
1: too.
0: It's kind of been fun as I'm just building this super unrealistic expectation in my head.
1: Same.
0: Of what Ant and LaMelo are going to look like together. But it looks awesome. Games don't count, but a week from today, they do.
1: Let's go. Yeah, they've been playing like 25-ish minutes a game, which isn't too far off from a normal game. And I would imagine that part of that is just trying to see how they gel together. But I mean, by all accounts, this group of guys have spent the whole summer together. They were in Paris together. They've been working out in Minneapolis together. LaMelo is having sleepovers and slumber parties at Anthony Edwards' house. They seem like best friends. And the whole vibe of the team seems different. And I mean, obviously having with all due respect to Mike Conley, the Wolves, this iteration of the Wolves hasn't had a true blue point guard like LaMelo Ball, who by the definition of a point guard maybe is the best point guard in the NBA. He had a way less talented Charlotte Hornets team, no pun intended, buzzing after the NBA trade deadline last year, after the All-Star break, I should say. They were the number one offense in the NBA. Mm. And again, I mean, there's a handful of players we could probably name. Not too many. This team is way more talented than that. I think he's going to, I mean, obviously bring a different level to Anthony Edwards' game, who no longer has to worry about playmaking anymore. But I think mostly he's going to unlock guys like Jaden and Rudy and get more out of them. And that, I mean, that's what we've been asking for years, Nordo. It's going to be, among other things, pace of play, so on and so forth. I just think there's so many things to be excited about with this Wolves team.
0: Truncated news, Nord, to the baseball, where you had the Rays tie up the series last night against Cleveland. They win 3-1. But now, how about this? 2-0. Brewers have it right now. They're in Los Angeles this evening. Gasser and Snell in the NLCS this evening at 7 p.m. Now, I think Ohtani, we talked about this yesterday. I think I saw an update from Roberts that Ohtani is going to be in the mix.
1: Yeah.
0: So there's, you know, a little bit of weeping and gnashing of teeth. What's going on? Billion-dollar man as he is. But I think Ohtani's going to play. They need to get right, though. I mean, just right. All the money, all the stars, that's all good. All the ads in Tokyo, as you say.
2: Yeah.
0: But in the end, they need to win some freaking games. And Blake Snell, I mean, they just have elite starters falling out of their freaking pockets.
21: Nonstop.
0: They have it all, and we have none of it. That's why we're jealous. We need a salary cap. Quit hoarding all the players, please. Maybe that happens. I don't know. I joked about it weeks ago. It's like, you know, I want the Brewers to win because my neighbor is a hardcore Brewers fan, mm-hmm. and the Brewers are cool. If I had a side piece, my favorite baseball team right now,
21: sure.
0: it ain't great. So I can just roll over to Milwaukee. It's a short drive. Yeah, the tailgating's elite. High-end beer town, Milwaukee, Wisconsin is, which maybe I'm fond of. So they're my side piece. But there's also part of me, like the Dodgers winning their third straight, would just be an extra little knife to the side of anybody that's frustrated with the financial situation of how teams are building their rosters. So I wonder if the evil empire continuing to see success after spending all of that money would impact those sorts of offseason negotiations.
21: I was thinking about that, too, because, I mean, in the macro sense, it's going to be kind of hard for the other teams to make the point, hey, you know, the Dodgers and the Yankees, they're the ones we need a salary cap when it's like, okay, the Mets are top three in spending. They didn't make the playoffs. Yankees got bounced right after the wild card round and the Dodgers didn't make it to the World Series. It'd be really hard to convince the MLBPA, yeah, we should have a salary cap if we're going to have a Tampa Bay and Cleveland, you know, or whatever, Tampa Bay
0: think about that.
21: Milwaukee
0: the
21: World
0: Rays
21: Series.
0: The Rays in Milwaukee. It can't be all about the big markets, guys.
21: No.
0: Welcome to the World Series. I'm Joe Buck. We are here in Milwaukee and it is Griffin Jacks against Mizorowski. I wonder if that plays into it all. I have no idea. Spending floor for me at a minimum is kind of becoming a must. And finally here, then we'll pause. We'll go to break. I would encourage you. I'm not going to run through this now because John Hines is right around the corner. But podcastable later on, the segment with Mike Florio in relation to some Korn Ferry documents that were released yesterday and made visible as part of the ongoing lawsuit that Brian Flores has against the NFL regarding racial discrimination and bias, and kind of speaking to since his lawsuit began, he's been met with unlawful retaliation. There's all sorts of things playing into this. But Florio did a really good job explaining kind of what those Korn Ferry documents mean, what this means moving forward. A lot of Vikings fans, every time we talk about how good the defense is, they say, well, that's nice. I mean, we're going to lose Brian Flores. Will we? And how does the league play into that? And their view of Brian Flores. Is it right that he is not a head coach in this moment? Are we split saying, man, I love him as a coordinator, but he absolutely should be a coach? And what's holding him back is this current lawsuit. And so just everything that goes into that, I thought Florio was delightful this morning. And I'm not going to pretend to disseminate any sort of legal opinion when we had the barrister on during the 9 a.m. hour. But you can check out the articles, profootballtalk.com. Florio's already written about it. And then later you can find out that information as well. Also, he talked about it when he joined. But there, it's gone from, man, slow start to Juwan Jennings' time with the Vikings to, I wonder how much the off-field event earlier this year plays into this. Let's give him some grace to, now it's being widely reported he might be traded or is potentially an option to be traded as you see Odell Beckham Jr. here. They worked out Juju Smith-Schuster. So just some swirling winds during a bye week. It's still 5-0 radio, but Florio is terrific this morning. That is News du Nord brought to you by The Casino at Canterbury Park, canterburypark.com. When we return, the head coach of the Minnesota Wild, John Hines, joins me. That starts the final hour on The Fan.
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19: I'm meteorologist Rodney Price. Mostly cloudy skies, mid-50s this afternoon with a light breeze across the area. Kind of chilly tonight, mostly cloudy skies, upper 30s. On Thursday, we'll see just a few showers around, especially the first half of the day, mid-50s. 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Currently 46 degrees.
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0: Final hour, 9 to noon, Nordo in for PA. The host returns from the Bayou, and he's back in this chair tomorrow. Joining me now, head coach of the Minnesota Wild, John Hines. Good morning, John. How are you today?
6: I'm great. How you doing, Nordo?
0: Doing well. I appreciate you joining me. Sorry about the 5-2 loss last night in the Peg, but as they say, early on, and of course, there's 77 more of these things, right?
6: Yeah, you know, we had a good game against Vegas, and then you know last night we went into Winnipeg, and you know I thought early in the game we played pretty well 2-2, and then I just thought you know as the game wore on we got away from things that you know we did really well earlier in the game, and that's kind of the learning lesson to take away from last night's game.
0: The special teams thus far are elite. You have the top power play unit in the National Hockey League. Cole Perfetti did find one last night, but other than that, I think you're 22-24 through 7. What's making the special team so special, John?
6: Well, you know, we put a lot of emphasis on it coming into the season and in training camp, and I think that, you know, both units are executing at a high level. You know, I think the power plays been on the same page and executing the structure, and guys are, you know, that are on it are they're playing with pace, and they're doing the things that you need a strong power play to be able to do, you know, and they've done it consistently. And then on the penalty kill side, kind of the same thing. The guys that are on the unit have really taken ownership of it, and the details are strong. They're executing, you know, regularly and consistently at a high level, and you know, and then on the penalty kill, we're getting some saves when we need them as well. So I think both groups have really come together working as a unit, whether it's the power play or the penalty kill, and guys are on the same page with what we want to do.
0: It's just been awesome to watch. And Volstead, you mentioned getting key saves. I mean, how good has he been to start the year? But I was kind of joking about it the other day. It's like, I think he intentionally tripped that guy just so that he could pad the PK stats. I mean, it's just, it's been so much fun to watch Volstead and these units just absolutely dominating at times.
6: Yeah, you know, Wally's been very good. I think when you look at, you know, if we're talking particularly on the penalty kill, you know, you're going against 5 best players on the other team. So you have to be on task on the penalty kill with great details. But when you're playing, you know, in the NHL with the caliber players that are going to be on the power play, there are going to be great plays that are made, or there's going to be a breakdown or, you know, a shot block that, you know, deflects right to the opponent's stick. That's when you need those saves, and Wally's been fantastic in those situations.
0: Hey, how's Nico Sturm doing, John? I was talking to Russo yesterday, and he was speaking about how awesome it was to see Brock Faber in the press box with the guys, and long road ahead, but nice seeing him in the mix, and then, sadly, Nico Sturm suffering that injury. Any update on just how Nico's feeling these days?
6: Yeah, Nico's feeling better. He's going to be out a little bit. It's not nearly as significant of an injury as Brock had, but I'm not saying that you know Sturmey is, you know, he is hurt and it is a serious injury, but it's not to the extent of Brock. So I think on a positive side, that's great for Nico and for the team.
0: When you have just whether it's health issues, a beloved player goes down, et cetera, is there momentum to be found behind that with the group where it's, you know, this guy's out? You know, as an outsider, I might say, hey, the team's in trouble without XYZ player in the mix. That's just me as a fan of the game thinking it. But inside the dressing room, can there be momentum around guys just kind of just saying, well, we can still do this, that, you know, the game's on the schedule. We got to play and we got to go out there. Can there be momentum behind that?
6: Yeah, it certainly is. I think, you know, when you go through, you know, the course of now 84 games, you're going to go through different situations and times where you get banged up or, you know, you have guys out or it's a tough part of the schedule with whether it's travel or games. You know, that's what makes the NHL the hardest league in the world. And we have good players. We have capable players. You know, I like lots of the things that we did in Vegas. I like lots of the things that we did early in the game against Winnipeg. But when you get in these situations where you have guys out, you know, it does. It becomes, you know, you need the team to protect the team. And what I mean by that is we need guys to be able to, you know, compete extremely hard, number one. The second thing is when you're organized and detailed and you play as a collective unit,
8: you know, a hockey is the ultimate team game. And that's where I think we can be a little bit better going into the St. Louis game tomorrow, is making sure that we're on the same page. You know, we are playing to a structure in five-man units, and that makes the game, you know, it gives you a chance to win when you have certain guys kind of in and out of your lineup. You can plug and play. And I think we can be a little bit better in that. And that's what we're looking to do tomorrow.
0: I dig that. Now, as part of this, you know, guys in and out of the lineup, somebody that got to make his debut, Rieger Lorenz. He made his debut in Florida, I believe. And on Monday night, I got to hear his dad talking on the Wild Audio Network during one of the intermissions. He got his first assist. Just a 2022 second rounder, just taking a peek at him. What have you thought about Rieger making some plays?
8: I think Rieger's been really good. It's, you know, it's nice to see, and, you know, to be honest, it's refreshing to see, you know, when you guys come in and, like, he's a young guy that's making an impact. He's, you know, his speed is a factor. He's a high compete player. You know, he has an understanding and can read the game well, but he's making an impact on it. You know, he gets the misconduct. He winds up getting into a fight. He gets an assist on a hard forecheck. Like, it's nice to see him come in and, you know, use his strengths, but also come in with an attitude that he wants to be an NHL player and he wants to take someone's job and he wants to earn his role here. And he's not kind of here just taking up time. He's coming here to play and help the team win and try to establish himself as an NHL player. And so far he's done a good job.
0: That's Wild head coach John Hines joining us 9 to noon. Always thankful for the coach's time. John, this guy's already a world-class player. We get that. Kaprizov's just kind of on a heater right now, and I don't know how that works with the big timers. Maybe you just kind of step away and let these guys do their work. Was there any element? I remember during the summer, specifically with Kaprizov, and those of us on the outside just bandying about hot takes in the middle of June and July. But it's like, you know, I love Kaprizov's willingness to share and his playmaking ability. I love his whole game. But it's like sometimes I just want him to go to the hoop and slam that thing. And whether it was the opening goal he had last night and just some of the ways that I've seen him playing through seven, there's a fire behind Kirill right now. Kid's on a heater.
8: Yeah, you know, Kirill's he's a unique player. And what I mean by that, he's such a high-skill player. He can shoot the puck. We see his one-timer, his ability to make plays. But what truly makes him special and brings that out is, like, he is a dog of a player. Like, he's on the puck, highly competitive, plays, you know, moves his feet, he's playing fast. And when he does that, when he plays that style, when you see him moving his feet and he's highly competitive and he's playing direct, that's when he is, you know, borderline unstoppable, because he now mix that in with the elite talent, and now you have a guy that's, you know, a highly talented player that's an ultra competitor. And he's been playing that way. And that's when he does that, that's when he's at his best.
0: Yeah, I'm just loving it right now. And I'm also loving Max Shabanov. Admittedly, didn't know much about him before he joined the team, John. But the passing, right place, right time stuff, that goal he had, just kind of the drop back from Hughes, just rushing the net like that, awesome. But just kind of loving how quickly he's found cohesion and chemistry with your group.
8: Yeah, Shabby's done a really good job. He's, you know, we knew coming in he was a, you know, a quick player that had good offensive instincts. And, you know, what we've liked about him is, you know, those things are on display, as you can see. He's got good vision. He makes good plays. He's got a great shot. He gets in and around the net. He can trigger the puck and score. But, you know, there's the other parts of the game, too. His compete level's been very good. His understanding and commitment to play without the puck, meaning defensively. He understands what we're trying to do. He's committed to that. So, you know, he's been a really nice addition to our team. He brought some speed, some playmaking, you know, responsible player without the puck, good competitor. And so he's had a good start to the season. Looking forward to continuing to work with him and see him continue to get better and better.
0: Just a few more here for you, John. I want to ask just kind of in general, As the head coach, you're on the bench. How do you battle against whether it's a slower start, it's a slower ramp into the pace of the game, kind of like mid first period? Because you see this so clearly, and you see you're like, oh, I don't like the way this thing is going early on. How much connectivity can you have during a stoppage or a break where it's like, all right, guys, come on, we kicked ass in practice. Now we got to do it here on the ice. This one counts, guys. How flexible from a coaching standpoint can you be, like, in the midst of the game itself?
6: Yeah, you know, every game is its own entity, and you know, that's, it happens in different ways. Sometimes, yes, it can come from the coach if you don't like how things are going. There's some reminders or, you know, things like that. The other thing is you need to rely on your, the leaders of your team or the guys that are more vocal, that, you know, they're bringing some juice to the bench or saying the right things. You know, maybe it's we're not skating as well, or maybe it could be puck battles. Maybe we're not moving the puck as well. But, you know, when you see it and you point some things out, you want it to also come from the players as well. So sometimes it is from the coach, sometimes it's from the players. Sometimes you see the guys are saying the things and they're getting themselves going, and, you know, that's a point where, you know, you kind of let it ride and they're taking care of it. Other times, you know, you have to step in and talk to them, or, you know, give them some answers to what's going on. So sometimes it depends on the moment, but yes, you're always kind of going through as the game goes on. Your job is to kind of feel where things are at, see where things are at. And sometimes you push, sometimes you steady on the rudder. You know, other times the players can take charge of it and you let them do it. So it's all situational based.
0: With this, I mean, just such a front loaded road schedule, John, is there a way you can kind of twist that into a positive? It's just weather the storm, get points, because we know that it's going to be a home loaded schedule later in the season. Is that a good way to look at it?
6: Yeah, you know what? I wouldn't say hold serve. I mean, we want to attack it, right? We want to make sure that we're playing our best hockey, whether at home or on the road. And as I said before, whether it's injuries, whether it's a heavy road schedule, heavy home schedule, you know, there's challenges that come with everything. Even though you say you're at home a lot, you know, sometimes you might be in the midst of a homestand and say, "Geez, we could use a road game." So you have to play. You have to play what's right in front of you. And for us, it's just making sure we're managing our time and, you know, we're attacking the schedule that we have, and we're attacking the situation that we're in right now. And, you know, that's the challenge and the excitement of an NHL season is you're going to be faced with all different types of situations. It's making sure you have the right mindset and no excuses and attacking each day and attacking each game and in a way that's going to give us an opportunity to win.
0: That's absolutely the correct way to look at it. Not holding serve every night, chance go get 2 points. Now, last thing for you, a guy that hasn't been holding serve, he's just been kicking butt for you. Olli Maatta, getting another new face that I've been getting to know as a fan. What have you liked about coaching him so far?
6: Well, Olli's been a great addition to the team. He's he's a veteran player. He's got championship experience. You know, he's won the Cup. He's played on some multiple teams, but he's a real tremendous hard worker, knows how to play the game, plays to his identity. He's been a great addition to our penalty kill. And I also like 5-on-5. He moves well, whether it's defending or, you know, helping us, D-men joining the rush, being involved in the offense in the offensive zone. He's got a really strong two-way game, and his penalty kill element has been excellent.
0: Hey, thank you so much for the time today, Coach. Have a terrific day. Looking forward to seeing you guys at home for a couple. How about that? 2 in a row at Grand Casino Arena, and hope we're able to catch up next week.
6: All right, Nordo. Sounds good, man. Have a great week.
0: Thanks, you too. Head Coach John Hines of the Minnesota Wild. Tough loss last night, 5-2 in Winnipeg. Back at it. They actually do get a couple home games in a row. Tomorrow, 7 o'clock spot versus St. Louis. Columbus Blue Jackets in town on a Sunday, a little dinner time, 5 p.m.er. But then they just, I mean, my goodness, running on the road here. So 5 of their first 7 have been on the road. They're home for 2. Then another 5-game stretch, making the West Coast swing, coming back against Utah. And then they're home for the Islanders. So they get to take a breath. They get to basically unpack the suitcase for a day. Then they're back in the capital city at Philly. And then they get a couple in a row early November. I mean, that's a brutal freaking road stretch, man.
1: Yeah, it is.
0: But then on the back end, that's the you're seeing in the second half of the season, terrific homestands for the squad. So He has the right mindset about it. He's the coach. I'm a bozo. But it is truly just you can only look to see what exactly is in front of you. But for a team, now they've been much better at home. But I remember this conversation. This is within the last 3-4 years. It's like this team's going on the road, finding a ton of success. They're coming back to the X, and they're laying eggs. It's no longer the X. It is Grand Casino Arena. Grand Casino Arena. Grand Casino Arena. We're going to get that right. But what was formerly the X, it was a tough place to win in for, it felt, maybe a 2.5 or a 3-year stretch. And that's I think, has reversed course. But the schedule, a little brutal on the front end for the Minnesota Wild. But tomorrow night, chance to get 2 against them Blues. And just, I know whether it's you don't want to watch right now. I was getting text messages during the Kevin Faulness period during the middle hour is, and you know, all jokes aside, we're the home for Wild Hockey, the radio home, and you can listen for free. And if you go to the games, you can get that game day no delay radio call while you're chilling in your seat. How about that? Walking around the arena, listening to Joe and Tom. That's sweet. But I get so many text messages of people either just, they haven't been buying in, they're not going to watch a game because of the extra price. And, you know, there's been, let's just say there's been some ups and downs, some learning experiences with the Wild Plus product as it is right now. But if you get a chance, just watch the heater that Kirill is on and just a different little vibe for a guy that's already a highlight player. I'm not breaking news. He's best player on the team, highest paid player on the team. We need him at his best. There's just something different to his game through the first 7. Quinn's been Quinn. So from a contract standpoint, as we talked about yesterday, Max, it's like, I think he just likes being pondered.
10: Yeah.
0: And thought of.
10: He wants people to do the old, does he like me? Does he like me not? Does he like me not? And that's what we're all doing right now.
0: I want you to want me.
10: Yeah, exactly.
0: Right?
10: Yeah.
0: I mean, and we do, Quinn. And we do.
10: It's like when I post shirtless pictures on my Instagram story. It's, I want people to like it and send me the hard eyes emojis. And that, no, not the rubes. Looking for others to do that.
0: So just like Ron and Golden Valley.
10: And while I appreciate Ron and Golden Valley support,
0: that. Yes, absolutely.
10: But it's not for you, Ron.
0: Mike and New Brighton?
10: Yeah. And I appreciate the New Brighton love. It ain't for you, Mike and New Brighton. It's for the ladies.
0: Como Park Garage guy. He loves it.
10: Born in St. Paul. The phone's ringing off the hook.
0: And whether, you know, the article I had Russo on yesterday, there's no update on the Quinn Hughes bit. I think it's just there. And there's just, it's, you know, if you have a desk at your house, there's a little contract on the corner of the table. And there's a pen sitting next to it. Could be maybe there's just a feather pen.
10: Yeah.
0: With just a little ink, a little bottle of ink.
10: Just for dramatic effect.
0: And he can sign it anytime he wants. He just hasn't signed it yet. But, yeah, tough loss. Cole Perfetti is terrific for those Jets. The Central Division jumping out of the gates here, whether it's Utah doing their thing. As Kevin said, it's not necessarily a surprise. That's a good hockey team out there. But the Jets looking like they have something. This is going to be a meat grinder of a division in the Central, like it always freaking is. Tough one with Kaprizov just manufacturing his own goal last night and then getting that second one off the tip from Quinn Hughes. It's a work of art. So the product is good, and I'll leave the rest up to you if you are watching or not watching based on this new universe of broadcasts. I got to get this streaming for this one. I'm still trying to steal somebody's DAZN code for tonight's Wolves game. And so I get it. And
10: on that subject, Norder, did you watch the Frozen Frenzy bit last night on ESPN?
0: I thought it was awesome.
10: I thought it was awesome. I wish they would do that more often.
0: Well, I have YouTube TV, so I have, you know, you can do like the 4 bits in a row.
10: Yeah.
0: And I didn't do that. I got locked into the Wild game once it started, but because I did pay the $100 and I have Wild Plus. And but to those that just want to watch hockey, I mean, ESPN, they've fumbled the ball on a lot of things.
10: Yes, sir.
0: A lot of things. One thing they don't generally fumble is live sports. And when they did this bit last night with the staggered start times and we got PK Subban rolling in from the just all the updates and bits that they had going in studio last night. It was terrific. So I know it pains some of us to compliment that particular network, but they did a pretty good job with

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1: ABUN Sports Radio, this is the score update. Lumberjack girls soccer team won their section quarterfinal over Elk River 3-0. Stella Schoonover had a first-half hat trick, and Bryn Claire's had five saves for the shutout. The 11-4-2 Jacks move on to the semifinals tomorrow at St. Michael Albertville. Boys soccer team season came to an end as they lost to number 3 Monticello in the quarterfinals 4-0. Meanwhile, the Lumberjack boys and girls cross-country teams were at the Perham Harrier Invite, where the boys took third. Will Ames was ninth individually. The girls were eighth, with Chloe Derby sixth. Bemidji will host the Central Lakes Conference Week Tuesday at Greenwood. Lumberjack girls swimmers and divers fell at Brainerd 102-84. The 200 medley, 200 free, and 400 free relay teams took first. Kiara Strodman won the 50 free and the 100 free. Jacks will be at Fergus Falls on Tuesday. Volleyball team fell 3-0 to Fergus Falls last night. They'll be at the Chaska Invite Saturday. And the Lumberjack football team is at Sartell tonight at 7. We'll have it on the Lumberjack Radio Network. 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
14: Hey, Max, there's a guy on the text line. He says, I'm a 30-year-old man, but if Max does want validation,

0: information, he can send me photos, and I'll try and hype him up. And, well, he's got 763 phone. It's available on the text line.
1: Yeah, appreciate it, 763 guy. I don't need that right now, but if I'm ever in a pinch, I'll come holler at you. Slide in the DMs.
0: Yeah, you know, getting into sports radio to meet women.
1: The dream.
0: The dream. Only to find out that that's not our main demo. It was a tough moment for me. A tough moment for me. Who am I kidding? I found one amazing woman that will put up with me. The only one, that's all I need. I got this on the text line, 952 guy. Quinn would have signed already if he's staying. Billy just needs to decide if we were going to hold on to him and get nothing back. Personally, I would start quietly exploring trades to put a little pressure back on Quinn. Yeah, again, this is just from a wild standpoint. It is nice to kind of dig into this 9 to noon. I mean, just so hot on the 5-0, so hot on. I mean, next week it's going to be back in business. PJ on Monday, we're going for the pig a week from Saturday. And then a week from Sunday, you have the host's 500th game called as Vox for the Minnesota Vikings. You have an Indianapolis Colts team in town. That's tricky. It's tricky, by the way. Feels like the offense is going to have a chance to do whatever it freaking wants. You know, at least we'll get to see how that defense looks against. I think they play the Titans this weekend, Max. How are the Titans doing, by the way? Let me take a peek at these Titans.
1: They are doing terrible, Nordo. Hold on.
0: Ooh, they're in Indy for a nooner. So that's going to be a terrific test to find out. And maybe Kevin O'Connell's taking notes to see what Cam Ward can do against that Colts defense. That'll be a good litmus for what happens a week from Sunday. He's the worst quarterback in the NFL, maybe one of the worst number one overall picks in the history of this particular game.
1: I agree.
0: So we might just throw that tape out, to be honest with you. Yeah. Just a week from Sunday, we'll go to work. Maybe we'll check in and see how the Ravens, who else have the Colts played? They went to overtime with Mahomes earlier in the season. My point is this dominates so much of our conversations, Max, that a week from now, we're going to have the Wolves in South Beach, and we have a Minnesota Wild team off to a pretty promising start, despite, you know, and John, with John Hines, it's always next man up, and it has to be, right? So you're learning more about the Rieger Lorenzes of the world, and it's cool that Mata, new face to the team, is off to such a great start, and you're learning about Coleman, and we're loving Shabanov and those passes, and Kaprizov's on a heater, et cetera. But, you know, these things are kind of going on too, and that means we got to talk about Quinn Hughes. I saw a talk back earlier, and now I've lost it, so I'm not going to play it. But kind of the idea of trading for Jack Hughes and bringing him here. From Russo's article, when he was in Florida, he knows the Tkachuk brothers well. The brotherly connection, the force behind that move and him joining the Panthers, Brady Tkachuk specifically. And now it's just working, and one brother's assisting on the other brother's goals, and everybody's happy down in Florida. You're just kind of picturing what that could look like, and there's an allure to it. And so, but this conversation is, and it's not that the listener that sent in the talk back is wrong. It's not that the texter Charles in St. Paul just said, I also think Hughes is gone. And so let me see, if we can't get Quinn Hughes signed, can we sign old man hockey legend Tana B? I think Brandon Molesky would take, even if it's league minimum, I think Tana B would be happy to strap up and supply his services.
1: I think he'd be. Listen, I can't speak to how his skills would translate to the ice. Great locker room guy, though. Great glue guy on the team.
0: He's
1: a glue guy.
0: And, man, everybody here has weird food proclivities.
1: There's a lot. There's an unnatural amount, a concentration, because there's Zach.
0: Yeah.
1: Who's a weird food guy. There's Corey, who's probably the king of all of them.
0: I think he made up the name for it, too. I forget what the name is.
1: Arfid or whatever.
0: Yeah, that sounds made up.
1: I don't think that's real.
0: He's just trying to validate it.
1: Brett and Tenabizi. Yeah. It's like, it's very strange.
0: I wish I had a food issue. I do not have a food issue.
1: I have one going the other way. Yeah, I'll eat anything.
0: Well, the you had to endure.
1: I did
0: earlier this year. So at one point, when all of that was good, you probably feasted.
1: Oh, 100%.
0: Sweet.
1: The first day that I was able to eat, I ordered so much pasta at the Italian restaurant I went to. The guy literally, he said, silverware for two? I said, no, brother.
0: we're rolling solo.
1: This is all me, dog.
0: You don't understand what I'm celebrating. Yeah. This is 2 months in the making here.
1: You ain't never been through the struggle until you shed a tear eating a Chili's triple dipper.
0: Unfreaking believable. This is, you know, and you mentioned that weird aside that we're going down here. Terrible fat guy admission that I'm about to throw out here. I've ordered food from like a drive-thru or something like that. You get two sets of silverware.
1: Oh, 100%, just to throw them off the set.
0: And then you drive home. And you just put that extra set of silverware in the drawer. Might need it someday. Extra spork. Didn't need it. No one else was home.
1: Nope.
0: And then you nap. And it is a brutal cycle. To that end, Tenna, perfect for an NHL dressing room.
1: Yeah.
0: Because the combination of superstition and the weird, I mean, he should have been a netminder.
1: Really? Yeah.
0: Could have been. Yeah, absolutely. Superstitions abound. But, you know, the tough thing with the Hughes thing, text rolling in. Oh, there's Uncle Mick in Lonsdale. Go after O'Reilly. He wants O'Reilly more than anybody I know. And maybe it'll come through for Uncle Mick. But Hughes is going to sign a one-year deal. He wants flexibility, and the Devils are terrible. I do wonder about how the fact that the Devils are off to a tough start, you know, how that plays into what's happening right now. So for the Devils, I mean, they're 3-3 at this point, but they have struggled, and they did get the win yesterday, I believe. But you have 6 points from Jack through those games, and just kind of the way their season goes, how that plays into it. But the tough thing is, as we continue to talk about, is it's all still kind of conjecture, because Hughes has been terrific about not really telling you anything other than just general positive, I don't want to call them platitudes, but in some ways it's like, yeah, I love being here. Oh, okay. Well, it doesn't have to be signed now. Oh, okay. Yeah, I love playing with my brothers. That sounds amazing. I love playing here. Oh. Well, what's the update then? No, there's no update.
1: No update.
0: But then he goes out and continues to be a star.
1: Yeah.
0: And continues to do the things that he's been doing at a high level. Mark and Hibbing via the text line, the Steve Bartman incident happened on this date in 2003. How well do you remember that?
1: I recognize the name, obviously, but I don't know if the Steve Bartman, let me see this.
0: Well, it's at Wrigley Field.
1: Oh, is this the fan bit?
0: It's the Major League Baseball playoffs.
1: Yeah, I remember that.
0: And Steve Bartman, just kind of unassuming, just kind of hanging out. He's got I think he even had like his Walkman on, an old school Walkman
1: with
0: the super cheap headphones.
1: Yeah, he does.
0: And he reaches out. He's so excited to grab that thing. And I can't remember, was it Moises Alou? I forget the name of the guy that was playing left field.
1: Yeah, that's right. Yeah.
0: Yeah, he wants that ball, because he needs to make that out. And it ends up the Cubs lose the game, lose the series, and Steve Bartman probably had to move. I think he had to move to, like, New Orleans or something.
1: I would
0: think
1: imagine that
0: town.
1: He did. Yeah.
0: Yeah, he left town.
1: Well, didn't this, I mean, not quite as egregious, but a similar fate befell the Yankees this year in their elimination game. They had a game-tying home run.
0: Oh, yeah.
1: And then it turns out they go, and then the other team, I think it was the Rays, were like, no. And then they go back, and a fan's hat had knocked it into the stands.
0: Well, so the one thing that I was saying, and I was arguing with the Rube on the text line, I just got Nick and Hutchinson, just turned on the radio to hear you say Hughes is gone. No, I did not say Hughes is gone. Hughes is awesome. Hughes is still on the team, and that's the only update I have for you. But it's, so everyone calm down. There was no news breaking here 9 to noon. The reason that's different than Bartman, everyone was giving that guy crap, and he ended up getting escorted out of the stadium. The replay put the runner on second base. The argument is that the runner probably should have been on third.
1: Yeah.
0: So it goes from a two-run home run to an RBI double. Many people arguing he could have gotten to third, and you'll never know because if the fan doesn't touch it, it bounces off the wall. Weird things happen.
1: Yeah.
0: But they ended up, even if they had put him on third, they ended up not bringing him home.
1: Right.
0: They did not score any other runs. They generated no other hits. And so I hope that guy's like not on some sort of, I mean, there's probably a Reddit thread a mile long about this guy.
1: And he's been doxxed.
0: He's being doxxed, right? He can't go to work anymore.
1: Yeah.
0: Sitting inside, peeking through the blinds.
1: Yeah. He's got the gun looking out the window like Malcolm X in the one picture.
0: Absolutely. Yeah. But that was never going to be an inside the park home run, I don't believe. But to their point, we never can tell. But the Bartman incident. Wow, it's already been 23 years.
1: Man. I mean, that had to have. I was in third grade at the time. I remember it, but like that had to have just lit the whole sports world on fire, right? All the debate shows, Sports Center, all of our shows here. I mean, that had to just light the whole sports world on fire, right?
0: Yeah, but similarly, you know, to another texter's point, Cubs still had a chance. The freaking game wasn't over.
1: Yeah,
0: and they blew it. So. Bartman, I'm not true. That out would have mattered. Okay,
1: let's, for sure.
0: That's an L, Bartman. That's an L, Steve. Don't put your hands in the Lions cage. Don't put your hands in the field of play in a big spot playoff game when your favorite team's trying to make a play. But they blew it still. And in the end, I wonder if they welcomed Bartman back when they finally won that World Series. I think 2016, maybe.
1: I hope so.
0: When they ended the streak, was Bartman allowed back in city limits? Like he was just like geotagged. You had to wear like a wristband that keeps you out. He was on house unarrest. It was stay out of the house for a decade and a half. But at any rate, what we're going to do, we're going to pause. Oh, I like this. When you order so much food from the drive-thru, you order a second drink of a different flavor. So they think you're ordering for two. See, that's smart. I go for silverware. They take one look at me. They probably know I'm a fraud anyway, but that's what I do.
1: How about this, Nordo? Real quick, while we're on the Bartman subject. It says he has not returned to sit in the stands as a spectator at Wrigley Field since the 2003 NLCS. However, he did visit Wrigley Field July 2017, and the owner presented him with a World Series championship ring. How about that?
0: Bartman got a ring?
1: Bartman got a ring!
0: So he's still, according to the internet... He's lived in the Chicago area the entire time.
1: Oh, look at that.
0: And this is AI, so I'm just stupidly going to trust it. Still lives a private, quiet life in the Chicago area. Works in finance. Still continues to avoid all public appearances and media interviews. There's probably some bitter Cubs fans that are like, he gets a ring?
1: Yeah, right. They're like, I'm going to interfere in the next game then. We're going to give Glue Girl and Chain Girl a ring when the Timberwolves finally win some?
0: 23 years ago today. Let's pause and then we'll come back. Final segment around the corner.
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3: This is Minnesota News Network. I'm John Anderson. Minnesota has seen a dramatic decline in veteran homelessness over the past several years. Department of Veterans Affairs Commissioner Brad Lindsay says Minnesota has functionally ended veteran homelessness.
4: At a time when homelessness is rising across the country, we've turned the tide. Since 2023, veterans homelessness has been reduced by 55%. Chronic veteran homelessness has been reduced by an astonishing 96%.
3: According to a statement from Governor Walz's office, over 5,000 veterans have avoided experiencing homelessness since 2019. Thousands of sandhill cranes are expected to gather at Sherburne National Wildlife Refuge in the coming weeks as they prepare to migrate south for winter. From mid-October through early November, the birds stay overnight in wetlands and forage in harvested fields during the day. The best viewing times are at sunrise and sunset. This is M&N.
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34: I'm meteorologist Rodney Price. Mostly cloudy skies, mid-50s this afternoon with a light breeze across the area. Kind of chilly tonight, mostly cloudy skies, upper 30s. On Thursday, we'll see just a few showers around, especially the first half of the day, mid-50s. 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
0: 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On KBUN Plus 100.1, it's X's and O's with Kevin O'Connell at 6:30, followed by Timberwolves preseason against Detroit at 7.
1: And by the way, I mean, we want to handle the heat down in South Beach and go 1-0, of course, and talk about the season and all of that. Giannis and Adebayo together on the Miami Heat is really fascinating to me. And
2: me too.
1: Tyler Hero is now up, and he appears to be the main man for the Bucks. But after all of that, where Giannis will go, how that looks, we're going to get to see that opening night. I'm just pumped for that a week from today.
2: I'm pumped to see that as well. And I often forget as well that Klay Thompson down there in Miami as well as former Timberwolf Andrew Wiggins. Don't know if Pat Riley looked him in the eyes before he signed him. But that remains to be determined. But that should be super exciting to watch the Miami Heat as the season goes on. But we hope that they start off the season 0-1 against our Minnesota Timberwolves. I don't think I've ever been more. I think this is the most anticipated Wolves season in franchise history. Not just coming off of three back-to-back-to-back playoff runs, but also you got the inclusion of LaMelo Ball, who's one of the top five point guards, a top 20 player in this league, one of the most efficient three-point shooters in this league. You're pairing up with Anthony Edwards, who we're kind of asking to do a whole lot last season that he wasn't necessarily comfortable with or that doesn't fit his game. And then the way that they exited the playoffs, they got metaphorically and literally ran out of the gym. I mean, how many times did we see the Spurs just outlet, just fast break down the way, uncontested layup or dunk, and it's Castle, you know, jawing at somebody on the team, and we're all just have our heads in our hands. And now that LaMelo Ball literally is pretty much the cure to almost all of the Wolves' ails. There were so many times over the last couple of years where the ball got too sticky, whether it be, I mean, yeah, it's easy to place all of the blame on Randle, but a lot of the times those four guys are out there watching Anthony Edwards like me and you, Nordo. You know, like there was not a whole lot of ball movement going on. And credit to Chris Finch for giving the Wolves a long leash, but there was times they didn't necessarily earn that leash. And now you have LaMelo Ball, who's a true blue point guard, who's going to get everybody involved. Obviously, you got the inclusion of him. You minus Julius Randle's touches, which he was a ball dominant guy. In order for him to get his game going, he had to have the ball in his hands, and he was almost like our in the paint point guard. But now we have a real point guard, one of the best 3-point shooters in the NBA. The pace of play is going to increase. I think he's going to unlock a different level for Jaden. I think Rudy is going to become more of a threat offensively. And then obviously you got Jonathan Kuminga, who's out there trying to earn some, not just respect, but some money, because he took less money to come here in order to have that starting four role and be a part of this Wolves team, which we don't often see that. I mean, how often has a free agent chosen the Timberwolves? That's rarely
1: makes
2: ever
1: me feel uncomfortable.
2: Yeah, exactly. It's weird to be on that side, Nordo. Then you got Io coming off the bench. He was fantastic in the playoffs. TJ Shannon, it seems like not just, I mean, him getting healthy was obviously a key part of it as well, but kind of unlocking that level of knowledge that in order for him to be as effective as he can be, he's got to have the ball in his hands. So he's probably going to be the primary attacking guard coming off the bench. And then we're all excited to see what Yohan could do. I mean, in the summer league, everybody said he just pretty much lit the world on fire. He was talking about his first practice with LaMelo Ball. He said, I don't think I've ever been thrown that many lobs in my life. And that was just his very first practice. Plus, not for nothing, a lot of people forget. My good friend Andrew Dukowicz, who joins us on Worst Case Scenario, likes to remind us, Yohan barely spoke English last year. That's going to make it really hard to know what you're supposed to be doing and where you're supposed to be. And not just not knowing English, learning English on the fly while you're becoming an NBA player, also learning Anthony Edwards English, Atlanta English, Atlanta slang heavy English. That's got to be pretty hard to know what the hell is going on an NBA court where communication is key. So not only is his mental game going to be up, because we saw the quick fouls happening a lot. It was probably the biggest problem with Yohan, but now he's going to have an increased role coming off the bench. I mean, I'm super excited to see what he's doing. So I think. You know, the Spurs kind of stayed the same, and the Thunder, I think they got worse. So I'm super duper excited for this team, and I think they could do the whole thing, Nardo. I think this could finally be the year.
1: You just painted a picture in my head, damn it, Max, where I'm just picturing whatever the Anthony Edwards version of Rosetta Stone is.
2: Yeah.
1: Where he's just taking online classes and quizzes.
2: Yeah. And Yohan's just like in a super
3: Leet. What does Leet mean? Fam? Is he talking about his family?
1: And there's a little audio. You can click the icon, and it's just and Ant does his own voiceovers for this as well. And how that works? Yeah, I'm pumped about it. Were you annoyed at all, or did you even care about kind of that I want to be where I'm wanted thing with Randall?
2: I think that's stupid. Yeah, it bothered me a little bit too, because like, you were wanted here. There's not a bigger defender of Julius Randall on planet Earth than Chris Finch. Julius Randle's mother doesn't support Julius Randle as much as Chris Finch did. So I think that's total BS. I also think, not for nothing, that the moodiness comments weren't just about Julius. I know people might not want to hear that, but I think they're...
1: You're talking about two words?
2: I think that could be the case.
1: Two words. You rock. Thank you, Max. Thank you, everybody, for listening to 9 to Noon today. PA back in the mix tomorrow. Pump for a Thursday show. It's a bye week. It's 5-0 radio. Game day, Wild and Blues. Doesn't get much better than that tomorrow. Thanks so much for making The Fan your preset and listening to free hockey on The Fan as well. Have an awesome afternoon. 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
7: AP News. I'm Ed Donahue. Oil prices are higher. A new report from the government says inflation is worsening. A new report says consumers had to pay prices for fuel, food, and other cost of living last month that were 3.7% higher than a year earlier. The numbers were released about a month before the midterms. People on Social Security will be getting more money.
9: The Social Security Administration is projecting a 3.6% increase for older adults and people with disabilities. It takes effect at the beginning of 2027. That's about a $75 monthly increase for someone who receives about $2,080 per month. The announcement comes as inflation adds pressure to household budgets and businesses, and as voters move closer to midterm elections in November. Still, some folks on Social Security say the 3.6% adjustment is not enough. Last month, the government reported that inflation accelerated in August as gas prices spiked because of the U.S. war with Iran. Donna Warder, Washington.
7: Protesters shouted at Defense Secretary Pete Hegseth and other military leaders as they spoke at a panel on drones during the Army's annual conference in Washington.
11: We're here talking about a deadly serious topic. It appears we have a bit of a tactic.
7: Protesters appeared to yell about the war with Iran. Others in the crowd started shouting USA, USA to counteract them. President Volodymyr Zelensky says Ukrainian drones lost some of their fighting capacity after restrictions were suddenly imposed on the battlefield use of the country's U.S.-made Starlink communication terminals. At the same time, Ukraine did not receive the usual advance warning from Western partners of the devastating Russian ballistic missiles that struck Kyiv for two straight nights. The situation triggered fears Ukraine is being starved of vital intelligence, especially from the U.S.
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34: I'm meteorologist Rodney Price. Mostly cloudy skies, mid-50s this afternoon with a light breeze across the area. Kind of chilly tonight, mostly cloudy skies, upper 30s. On Thursday, we'll see just a few showers around, especially the first half of the day, mid-50s. 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
15: Wait a second. We play Sheffield Wednesday?
17: Saturday.
15: Oh, we're playing Sheffield Saturday.
17: Sheffield Wednesday, Saturday.
15: We got to play them twice in the same week?
17: The club is called Sheffield Wednesday. We play them on Saturday. They're called Sheffield Wednesday because they used to only play on Wednesdays, but nowadays they play on whatever day of the week they feel like, including but not limited to Saturdays, which, again, is the day of the week we will be playing them.
15: This Saturday? I can't. I got plans.
17: I'm leaving.
15: Oh, come on.
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23: Engage. Hello, Emerald City. What's doing? What's happening?
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27: It's high noon. The sun is as high in the sky as it will be all day.
28: Hello there.
27: Half the day remains, and the action is just beginning. It seems like you should be doing something more productive than listening to this. Welcome to High Noon with Joel Hoover.
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1: 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I turned around as the intro was concluding and realized that my headphones were still sitting out of sight and stashed away, so had to quickly go and pull those back out again. But
2: I'm like, dude, what are you having lunch over there? That's my role.
1: No, just trying to get everything sorted out and organized.
2: All right. So you sound busy.
1: Yes, it's a good busy.
2: Okay, good.
1: But it's very busy. And has been added to. Thankfully, I was glad it was added to. We are sponsored, by the way, by Bemidji Sports Center and by Green Mill. He's Scott Williams. I'm Joel Hoover, and thanks for joining us on this Wednesday afternoon. Yes, we are busy. We are very busy, and it has been added to because Bemidji girls soccer is advancing on in the section playoffs. They took care of business last night against Elk River and have now moved on to a semifinal game tomorrow on the road against St. Michael Albertville. Game time is now confirmed. It will be at 5 o'clock. Will that game? So we will have that for you on the Lumberjack Radio Network. Planning to put that here on 104.5. And we're going to move the Wild over to 100.1 tomorrow. That is the plan for the broadcast tomorrow for that one. But the Bemidji girls are moving on in the section playoffs. So, yes, that is keeping me busy right now. And like I said, keeping me a very good kind of busy right now. So I will happily take that, and we'll move on with it. So today on the show, we will have picks a day early, our NFL picks for this week. Scott and I will make those selections coming up. We've got to do it a little bit early because, again, no show tomorrow due to travel for me, and then Friday we will not have the show either. We're taking the day off on Friday. Well, at least I'm taking the day off on Friday here over MEA weekend and taking the opportunity. It's weird, Scott. The way that the schedule worked out this year for high school football meant that there was not just high school football. The way the schedule worked this year for MEAs and high school football led to a unique quirk. And I saw this from the very beginning of the season that this was always going to be coming down the line with having the back-to-back Wednesdays at the end of the season like it shook out this year, because MEAs are this weekend, middle of October, and the way that the high school football season worked this year, this is week 7. So because you've got those Tuesday playoff games that you have in there, it all had to end up meaning that there would be 2 Wednesdays at the back end of the season. Highly unique. So,
2: yeah. All good. Started school late. MEA early. Perfect.
1: That's right.
2: 3 weeks for Christmas. Awesome. Yeah.
1: 3 weeks for Christmas?
2: I'm just throwing it in there in hopes that we can change that. Yeah.
1: Maybe. Really?
2: Yeah. I don't know. Everybody gets 3 weeks off for Christmas. Wouldn't that be something? Wow. Sabbaticals. Sounds good to me.
1: It does sound good.
2: Sounds really good.
1: I mean, people who listen and who are aware know that I take a bit of a Christmas sabbatical and go home at that time of year. Christmas, New Year's, I'm home for, it ends up being about 2 weeks, and sort of depends on the schedule each year and how that all shakes out. But yeah, I take about that amount of time to be able to be home, and I'm glad I can, and yeah, glad to be able to take that time off and to be able to get back, because yeah, it's good. It's valuable time being able to step out like that and be able to get home for a little bit. So today,
2: yeah,
1: let's see, Scott, what do I want to talk about today? Well,
2: I don't know.
1: There's a few things. We've got one segment essentially because we've got the picks coming up here. I'm guessing you're still mostly watching baseball right now, right? Are you still sprinkling in some hockey, or is it mostly baseball?
2: I caught a little bit of the Leaf game last night.
1: Oh, you did, of course.
2: Terrible goaltending on our part.
1: Who was in?
2: Stolarz.
1: Oh, he was. Okay,
2: was not good.
1: Yeah.
2: Oh, 3 bad goals too. Leaf should have won the game. Nonetheless,
1: you guys have Bob now.
2: You know what?
1: As well.
2: Yeah. Yeah, and his lovely consistency.
1: So when Bobrovsky's on,
2: He's great.
1: Yeah, he can be really good.
2: No doubt about it too. But I just want to go back to the Wild a little bit here. A little dinged up, of course, back to back and a loss. That's tough. I know it's just Winnipeg, right? But it's still you played last night, quick travel and everything else, and you know, wasn't great, I guess.
1: Did you hear about the Nico Sturm injury?
2: I did. Yeah.
1: That
2: was on Monday night. In fact, I know somebody that was at the game and said that he'd never heard the arena so quiet.
1: Oh, man.
2: Yeah.
1: Wow. Well, when you've had an incident like the one the Wild have just had with Brock Faber.
2: Yeah.
1: And now you have this getting hit in the ear again. Boy, if guys weren't thinking before about finding a way to cover up the ears, you'd imagine that they would be now. You'd think, of course, there. Sometimes with this stuff, it can be slow for change. Can be slow to happen, but yeah, that's that head injury and the way that he got hit like that. I mean, I'm looking at an article right now on The Athletic. The headline quote: "All I thought of was Brock. Sturm head injury rattles Wild with Faber flashbacks." Mm-hmm. Pretty jarring.
2: Any word on him this morning?
1: On Sturm?
2: Yeah.
1: It sounded initially like it was more precautionary than anything.
2: Okay, good.
1: Let me take a look here.
2: I was just curious, too. I'm not on these guys. It's
1: he's on IR.
2: It's part of the, you know, the culture and so forth. I get that to some degree, too. I just don't quite get. Maybe somebody else could tell me why it's a benefit to not have that piece of equipment. Because it doesn't completely cover your ear. It's a piece of plastic that will prevent a puck or a stick. But you still can hear. There's still an opening. So I don't quite get the logic here. But it's to each their own, too. I get that.
1: Yeah.
2: I get that.
1: It's probably a feel thing.
2: Maybe.
1: As well. But, man, I mean, this is two incidents in pretty close proximity to each other with the same team going on here. Now, it didn't sound like Sturm's was quite as bad, but he got put on IR and still went to the hospital and everything. Yeah. So it makes you think and it makes you wonder. So yeah, lots going on there. I'm guessing you're still factoring in watching the NL and ALCS games though.
2: Yeah. Oh yeah.
1: And getting a glimpse at those.
2: Caught a little bit. I mean, wife and I, we went out for dinner last night, had
1: a
2: chance to do a bit of a date night. So we did that. So I caught like the last couple innings of the ball game last night too. And I'll have it on tonight as well with the Dodgers, of course. And
1: with the Dodgers and the Brewers needing it tonight, wouldn't you say? They are suddenly in the blender a little bit and they've got some pretty hard questions to answer.
2: Well, you know, and did I hear John Smoltz say, or maybe it was another commentator, you know, what would you do if you're the Dodgers? What would you do if you're the manager, if you're Roberts, Dave Roberts, and you're going to go, well, you know, one of the theories is that, you know, when you're not going well, okay, let's just pretend in our minds that if this person is going and is hot right now, where would they be in the lineup?
1: Are you talking about Shohei Ohtani?
2: I'm talking about the Dodgers in general.
1: In general.
2: In general. We can come back around to Shohei. But I mean, that's one theory. But if you do that, then Ohtani would probably be leading off. And so, yes, I'm coming back around to him. So what do you do when he probably right now should be batting eighth the way he's swinging the stick?
1: For a while now, too.
2: It's not pretty. It's in his head. I mean, they're getting lefties up there to just throw something a foot outside, and he's still waving at it.
1: How crazy is that,
2: though? And then he's behind the fastball. And he's – here's the thing. He's opening up, right, early, and his bat is still late. So he's all kind of messed up right now.
1: Here, yeah.
2: This happened 2 years ago to Judge, too. You remember that?
1: I do remember.
2: In the World Series?
1: Yes. Yes.
2: And guys, look, if you're about – swinging fast and swinging as hard as you possibly can, you don't really have another swing. He's not a Freddie Freeman who can slash it.
1: Yes.
2: Right? He's not a guy that's going to be able to lay down a bunt. There's that's what he does. And so if it's off, you know, that's a part of there's a part of his game that lacks to some degree.
1: Why
2: even though he's one of the greatest of all time. Sorry for cutting off.
1: Well, that leads me to wondering why it's happening now. That's my question that I have. Personally, I think it's because he was in and out of the lineup due to injury. And I think that threw off his timing.
2: Well, timing, sure. And oh, then stress.
1: Messed with that.
2: Sure.
1: But do you keep peddling him out there? That's the big question. Do you keep wheeling him out there? Do you keep... I think...
2: Well, yes, you do. Because
1: yeah, I think you have to.
2: Like, Joel, there's... it's just like, okay, Babe Ruth's in a slump. So, yeah, we're not playing him. What?
1: Yeah.
2: No, there's just some guys that are in the lineup, and that's the deal.
1: I think what you have to do is you put him out there in a low leverage spot in your lineup. But you have to keep going. Same with Will Smith. You know, he's not hitting very well either right now for the Dodgers. Like, I think you still have to ride with your guys. You have to keep trusting in your team. And the crazy thing about this team is that they have the luxury of a ton of players that they can pick from and plug in there and play. This is not me crying a river for the Dodgers at all. It is partially shock in the fact that it's gotten to this point where the best player in baseball and one of the best ever is as mired in a slump as we've ever seen him. It didn't seem like he was even capable at times of being in this kind of a slump, but it's proof that anybody can land in this, and for a lot of different reasons, like you talked about. And most importantly, I think this speaks to just how great Milwaukee has been and what they have done and how quality the pitching has been for the Brewers and their approach to playing the game, their hitting approach, their attitude to it, and how they all the right buttons seem to be getting pressed with this team. Yelich gets back in the lineup in Game 2 after all the attention was focused on him being held out there for Game 1, and it worked. It worked. Got to give them their flowers.
2: Isn't that just such a professional approach? And all four of these teams really have got here in different ways. But in a lot of ways, if you really do, and you could maybe make an argument for Cleveland, I know. But, you know, but the way they play, man, I mean, Ramirez, I'm not sure why you'd even pitch to him. The other part is you don't want him on base too, because he can wreak enough havoc out there as well.
1: Oh, he's incredible.
2: I know, and he made a tough error last night. But I almost expected. Well, yeah, but he's going to hit a 3-1 run shot later to make up for it.
1: Sure,
2: and he didn't. But the point is, he's that good. He's still going to have an impact in the series moving forward. He's a gamer.
1: Yeah.
2: All those things. But these teams were built in different ways. But what they do all have, at least to some extent, is some depth on their roster. It's not just like the Mets who throw money at their superstars. Well, then if the two or three of their superstars are hurt, they got nothing in the back. There's just nothing even comparable. And to your point, the Dodgers do, right? They could still win the World Series without Shohei and maybe Mookie and maybe Freeman. They could still do it from the hill and from the pen. And effective, baseball elsewhere too, right? But because they do have that star power, yeah, you put Ohtani in the lineup too. I just wonder if you just shake everything off and just say, that's it, Ohtani. We believe in you enough. You're leading off at home. Let's go.
1: Wow.
2: Let's go. I wonder if that's a thought in his head. It might be in mine, but I understand.
1: It'd be a bold vote of confidence.
2: It would be. But would it hurt? What if it works? Right. I mean, yeah.
1: It's not crazy if it works. I guess that's kind of the approach that was taken by Milwaukee, and it worked.
2: Yeah. Yeah. Right. Yeah. And we'll see. I guess Milwaukee's going to go with kind of a bullpen day tomorrow. Yeah, that would make you a little nervy, I think, if you're a Brewer fan. Yeah. So we'll see. We'll see if they get her going tonight. Yeah. I'm looking forward to Dodger Stadium. In fact, so I looked up just for fun, Joel. Let's say I was in the LA area this evening and I wanted to go to the ball game. Decently priced tickets. I think, you know, for LA, I was expecting maybe a couple $1,000 or something like that. But they're not in the World Series yet, right?
1: Right.
2: So it's somewhere between 100 and 300 and something for a ticket, you know, depending on where you were going to sit.
1: Really?
2: Right. Yeah. Do you think that's low?
1: Well,
2: in the last series, even against Atlanta, if you noticed the upper deck at the ends, at the end of first and third.
1: I always noticed that at Dodger Stadium.
2: Empty.
1: Yeah.
2: It's not a great seat, though.
1: No,
2: it's way out on the edge and it's way high. And people are like, I'll just watch it on TV rather than go through all the rigmarole to sit up there.
1: Yeah.
2: I get that. And we may see those seats kind of empty here tonight, too.
1: That's the one section of the ballpark that kind of stands out as being on the older and... This doesn't work quite as well.
2: No.
1: And
2: it doesn't.
1: Being on the ends like that, yeah.
2: But Milwaukee, let's say if we play game six on Sunday, good luck getting a ticket.
1: Oof. By the way, that could be a crazy Sunday in Wisconsin sports because Packers-Cowboys is the Sunday night football game.
2: Oh, is anybody paying attention to that at all? Sorry, but
1: let's take a break.
2: The Cowboys are not
1: coming
2: very
1: up,
2: good, and it's
1: we
2: the
1: will
2: Packers.
1: Pick that game. In fact, I have to pick that game this week because I get the Sunday night football game.
2: Sliding right by that comment. All right.
1: Well, why pay any attention to a comment like that?
2: Because it was a solid dig, man.
1: If you don't have something nice to say,
2: don't say it at all.
1: That's what I've learned. That's what I've heard.
2: I know. I guess I didn't go to church enough. I don't know. What?
1: Hey.
2: I don't know.
1: Just moving on.
2: So Milwaukee, though, like you could get like the only tickets I saw available were in some kind of suite area.
1: Oh, where it was, really? They had tickets available?
2: Yeah, but it was like $540 and it was to sit like on the second level in right field, but you did get two free beers. It was included in your ticket. For $500.
1: Yeah. Wow.
2: They'll throw in two beers.
1: What's a beer going for at a game these days?
2: I thought that was funny.
1: Gosh.
2: Yeah.
1: They just kick that in and they're like, here.
2: Two freebies.
1: Just took out a second mortgage to go to one baseball game and here, we'll give you two beers.
2: Right.
1: We'll be back with more next. We've got our picks coming up. It's High Noon.
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1: Back in 82, I used to be able to throw a pigskin 4 miles.
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0: been practicing this guitar a little bit. Did I rush it? Felt like I rushed.
1: No, it was good. I liked it.
2: All right, we are on to week 6 for Picks Roulette here on High Noon, having to do it a day early. We'll see if that changes some fortunes or maybe can maintain what's been going on. I say that because, Scott, you went 2-3 last week as you were trying to do the opposite. The George Costanza route ultimately left you with the same record
3: as the week before.
2: Meanwhile, I went 5-0. First one of those that we have had in a long time. 5-0 for the week last week. So
3: I'd sell the farm.
2: Oh, yeah.
3: Give Pauly Market a call. Lock it in, baby.
2: No. We're not doing that. This is for entertainment purposes.
3: Oh, okay.
2: Yeah. You and I have proven many times over playing this game, Scott. It is a losing game, generally. Although, I am currently on the positive side of 500, 14-11 for the season now, thanks to my big week. You are at 9-16 overall. This is where the turnaround starts. Week 6.
3: Come back, baby. Come back, city.
2: It all starts here.
3: Victory's sweetest when you come back to win.
2: It all starts in the land for you, Scott. Where's the slot there? Yeah, noon Sunday in the land, Cleveland, for a division collision as the Browns play host to the Baltimore Ravens, who visit as 5.5-point favorites for this game. 5.5 in favor of the Ravens. What do you think, Scott?
3: I think I'm going with Cleveland. Yeah.
2: Because it's against your first thought?
3: No, I just not a believer in Baltimore without their quarterback.
2: You're a believer in Cleveland?
3: No, I'm not a believer in Baltimore without their quarterback.
2: Yes.
3: That's all it is.
2: That makes sense.
3: That's all it is.
2: Yes, without their quarterback. Even without their quarterback, a 5.5-point favorite on the road. That is pretty big. So, Cleveland.
3: Well, and divisional, too. That's the other thing.
2: Divisional.
3: Mm-hmm. So that's probably going to have to be my upset of the of the week, too, because I don't like any other upset. So that'll have to be my upset of the week. Okay. There's actually not very many wide spreads. There might be another one. I'll sit on that for a second.
2: Okay.
3: You go ahead.
2: I'll put the U down for now.
3: Okay.
2: This one is interesting because this game is at 3:05 on Sunday, and it's getting to be desperation time for the Los Angeles Rams, who are coming off of a loss on

0: Monday night. It was a thrilling game Monday night. I was riveted watching that game play out as they were taking on the visiting Buffalo Bills. But they lose in overtime in that game. Pretty costly blocked field goal that they had there. And they now face a pretty important game that they have staying home and taking on the Arizona Cardinals in a division matchup. And this one, let me take a look here. This one is a 12.5 point line in favor of the Rams. Big line, divisional game. That always makes me a bit nervous, but the Cardinals just got completely torched by Detroit, and they're coming off losing by 12 to the Giants. The Cardinals have done enough to put up points, but they also just traded Marvin Harrison. They're kind of, it feels like they're in the process of bottoming out. I know the line is big, and I hate doing this for division games, but I am going to take the Rams for this one.
1: That makes sense, too, because, you know, was it Bissett's quarterback, Arizona? I mean, they've put up some points, you're right.
0: But yeah.
1: Can they do it against a good team?
0: Yeah.
1: On the road, I don't know.
0: Well, the Rams have got a lot of problems right now. The special teams with this team year after year, how do they keep on messing this up? Some terrible blocking on that blocked field goal. Just awful protection up front. All right. Anyway, let's move on. You, Scott, are heading to Indianapolis. This is going to be noon Sunday as the Colts are at home. And they are taking on the Tennessee Titans. Indy is favored by 7. Tennessee is winless to this point in the season. 7 is the line here. For this
1: 7's game. A lot for the Colts, I think, too. But I'm going to take them because who believes in Tennessee right now? They can score enough
0: friends
1: points.
0: Friends and family?
1: I get friends and family. Not even. No. They're not even accepting tickets. No.
0: Wow. The friends and family section is empty
1: it is.
0: For their game. Yikes. Yeah, they're down pretty bad. Okay, another division game, another big line. That's what I'm dealing with noon Sunday in New England.
1: Tough
0: Foxborough
1: one.
0: At Gillette, the best a man can get. New England is at home. 7.5 is the line in their favor against the New York Football Jets. I guess the thought here is, do you believe in the turnaround for New England? At this point, they're now 3-2. Do you believe in them and that they're getting things turned around? I'm going to say yes. I'm going to believe in them enough to believe that they can cover 7.5. I'm putting a lot of faith in the big lines here for these home teams, but
1: yep.
0: I'll ride with New England and say that they get it done. You get the Monday night game, Scott. That's your primetime game this week. That one is in Santa Clara, and that is coming up with the Niners, the unbeaten San Francisco 49ers, as 7.5-point favorites against the visiting Washington Commanders. Jaden Daniels is out there looking like Anakin Skywalker before he became Darth Vader with the robot arm that he's got out there right now that is keeping his once dislocated elbow intact. He's out there though, and he's playing at quarterback, and his team are 5.5-point underdogs on the road, or 7.5 is what it's at now. 7.5-point underdogs on the road.
1: Is his nickname Spike yet?
0: Spike?
1: Yeah, like Spike
0: oh,
1: the ball.
0: Oh no.
1: Spike the ball next time.
0: Oh no.
1: I'm going with the 49ers though. I'm gonna. So it's what is it? 5.5? 7.
0: Maybe
1: and a half.
0: Dan Quinn's nickname is Spike.
1: 7.5, huh? Yeah, I'm gonna go San Fran anyway.
0: San Fran, it is.
1: Yeah, bigger. I'm just going with the home team, kind of like you.
0: Yeah. Same logic.
1: Mm-hmm.
0: Let's see how that applies for the next game because I get the Sunday night game after a reprieve from having to pick them. Well, from choosing to pick them last week, I've chosen to pick them the last few weeks and. Last week, their line was not such that I could pick them in any kind of underdog fashion. I was glad for that. All that to say that I have got the Sunday night matchup involving my Green Bay Packers as they are at home and taking on the visiting Dallas Cowboys. Line started at 3 in favor of the Packers. It is now 1.5. I feel like we're trending toward that kind of outcome here, a pick 'em kind of score. That we're going to have there. I think I think this has potential to be kind of a high-scoring game. I mean, Green Bay is coming off a pretty strong defensive outing against Tyson Bagent and Chicago in the last game. I think this could be a little high-scoring. Green Bay is getting it figured out up front, though. They're getting the protection sorted out, and that is allowing Jordan Love to do his thing. And what he did last week was super impressive with that performance. So I am going to show some faith in my team and pick Green Bay for this one. I like that 1.5 for the line. Do I think they can snatch a close one at home? I do. I've got some faith back in them. So I'm going to take Green Bay. Do you have an upset pick, Scott, or are you going to ride with the one that you made earlier?
1: The only other one I might dabble in would be maybe Arizona over the Rams, but no, there's just not enough to choose from this week. So just give me a random game that you haven't picked or I haven't picked yet, maybe.
0: Okay.
1: Something like that.
0: Well, our last pick of the week I was going to have be a free-for-all selection. Here's the bummer. I had this pulled up on my phone because I was restarting my computer because I had an audio problem on my computer. This is just a domino effect here. Now, the random picker that I had pulled up on my phone to pick the games for today has reset itself and refreshed itself. This is just great.
1: Okay. You could have just picked any game, I guess.
0: All right, Scott, you're going to get the Thursday night game.
1: No!
0: No,
1: that's fine.
0: Thursday night, 7:15.
1: Oh man, that's
0: Mile
1: a tough,
0: High.
1: That's a tough one, eh?
0: Seattle going on the road to Denver. Seattle favored by 2.5. Tasty game with this one.
1: It is. And speaking of a team that started to figure it out at least a little bit, the Broncos. Lower scoring game, most likely too. I'm going to go with the Broncos. I'm going to go stay with the home team
0: all
1: here.
0: All right.
1: They're giving me, what, 2.5?
0: 2.5.
1: All right.
0: That's the line.
1: We'll take it.
0: I saw another line that I liked. I don't like the game. I like the line for this one. Because as bad as the LA Chargers have been, making them 8.5-point underdogs going on the road to Kansas City, I'm going to dip back into the logic of what we've done here with picking these divisional games, Scott, and say that that's too many points for a team that has lost by 6, lost by 7, lost by 8 the last 3 weeks against the Broncos, Seahawks, and Bills, including 2 of them on the road. That is, for my logic, enough reason to go, I think 8.5 is too much for Kansas City. I still think Kansas City wins. Or should win, especially coming off the bye. But it's too many points, in my opinion.
1: Okay.
0: So I'm going against type a little bit here for some of the logic I explained on some of the other games here. But given what the Chargers have done, I'm writing this all down as I'm saying this.
1: You got it.
0: Given what the Chargers have done here, I'm going to ride with them to get the upset. So you get to pick whatever game you want now, Scott. That's what we've got here with the Vikings on a bye.
1: Oh, no.
0: For your last pick.
1: Now I have to pick another one? Oh, my God.
0: Yeah.
1: I didn't realize
0: that. You pick
1: that.
0: 5 each week.
1: I know, but the Vikings aren't playing.
0: Whatever game you want. Whatever your little heart desires here. And it can be, favorite, underdog, it doesn't matter.
1: Oh, well, then if it's only 1.5, I'll take the Packers over the Cowboys.
0: Ooh, all right. You've got faith in them, too.
1: Again, I don't have faith in the Cowboys. do not have faith in the Packers. This could go either way, couldn't it?
0: Yeah, when it's that close. Yeah. Green Bay for Scott. What a world.
1: All home teams today.
0: What a world. Yeah, you did go with all home teams. That's right. Let's see. I need to take a look here then. One more for me. I don't know if I like that one, especially with the road team there. Bills Raiders. 5.5 there for the Bills. Do I really believe that the Raiders can keep this going and can keep on hanging in there in these games that they've been in. I mean, I don't have to pick that game. I can always pick something else that's got a smaller line, but some of those smaller lines, it's a coin flip then, but all right, I'm going to go with the Bills. I'm going to stop waffling here and I'll take the Bills. So, Bills over the Raiders. That'll be my my freebie pick for this week for that one late afternoon on Sunday.
1: Okay.
0: So, there we go.
1: Beauty.
0: Got
1: finally
0: it all sorted out.
1: So, you're off to Sartell, huh?
0: Heading to Sartell tonight. That's right.
1: What's our preview of Sartell here tonight?
0: Well, Sartell, maybe you recall this from last season, Scott. Sartell likes to run the triple option now. They have incorporated that in the last few years, not nearly as effectively over the last few seasons as the Lumberjacks have, but they are starting to get it dialed in more. And now, this season, it has produced, I think, the best version of it that they've ever had. They have a pretty prolific offense that they've put together this year. They mix the passing game in very effectively, and they have a bruising runner. I had mistakenly put down on my sheet last year that Jonah Ambrosier, their running back, was a senior last year. Oh. He was not. He was a junior last season. He is a senior this year, and he's been a wrecking ball running as the main back out of the triple for Sartell this season. He's been... the numbers are incomplete on him because there was one game where the statistics weren't recorded. He is north of 1,000 yards for this season, and in the five recorded games that they had statistically, he had 15 touchdowns across those five games. He is a very, very potent runner. It is going to be up to the Jacks to be very sound defending against an offense that they are familiar with, and I think tonight for Bemidji comes down to two big questions. Number one, on the defensive side, can they get off to a good start this week on defense? Because the last few weeks, I mean, you've seen it too, that they've been gashed in the first half the last several weeks. Can they get off to a good start defensively? And number two, can the Jacks either win the turnover battle or stay even with it? Because we saw that last week in the Alexandria game, just killed by turnovers, -4 in that category. Mm-hmm. Those two things, I think if Bemidji is in the affirmative on both of those, if they do good things with both of those, they're going to have a great chance to win tonight. But they have to do those two things.
1: No, I agree with you, too. It's a turnover ratio. And if you can, yeah, you know, the chasing of the game is a lot. All the time, too. You get up an opening touchdown, maybe your first possession. There's a turnover. It's what happened last week. And suddenly you're down two scores off the hop. Better start. Ease the pressure a little bit on yourselves.
0: Yeah, and we've talked about the start this season so often on the offensive side, and rightfully so, because the Jacks have really struggled to score in the first quarter this season throughout much of the year. But now the last few weeks, I think the talker about that has turned to the defense. They have got to come out of the gates strong on defense and get themselves established firmly there. Because then, especially against this triple, like, you're going to force Sartell to have to try to get more creative out of it.
1: Yeah. All right. Hey, safe travels, right?
0: Thank you.
1: And for those that are going, maybe a warmer jacket.
0: Yes.
1: Around the area tonight, too. There's a lot of high school football in the region, too.
0: Sure is.
1: But don't forget that extra blanket.
0: Yeah. That's right. Yeah, mm-hmm. Because we've got a proper fall evening and a pretty cool one here tonight. So, yeah, by the way, special time for pregame tonight, 6:30 because of the short turnaround from last week to this week. 6:30 pregame ahead tonight.
1: Sounds good.
0: Thanks a lot, Scott. And I'll talk to you next week.
1: Sounds good.
0: Coming up, a recap of all that happened yesterday, including highlights from a big night for Bemidji girls soccer in the section playoffs.
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3: This is Minnesota News Network. I'm John Anderson. Governor Walz recently led a delegation of Minnesotans on a trade mission to Denmark, Sweden, and Iceland. Minnesota Farm Bureau President Dan Glessing was there. and says these trips establish important relationships for Minnesota farmers.
4: We're very blessed and fortunate to have the ability to grow so much food here in this country and the state, but we can't get it to those who need it or get a decent market price for it. It's kind of all for nothing, and so these trips are critically important to kind of find the bridge the gap, so to speak, over the ocean.
3: Glessing says the Nordic countries are especially interested in our soybeans and the future, a sustainable aviation fuel. The news of higher health insurance premiums is now trickling down to rural Minnesotans. Senator Rob Kupek said after a roundtable discussion in Detroit Lakes that the jump in prices is even higher in some places.
5: The newest kind of nugget of information, because the counties are just getting this, about their rising healthcare costs, about how much they are going up. Certainly we've heard it in other areas, but to hear that Becker County is at 25% and that's a negotiated cap that they had is just astounding.
3: Kupik says even with more federal cuts expected, the state will have to work on healthcare relief during the next legislative session, which is a budget year. Enrollment across the Minnesota state system of 33 colleges and universities remained stable overall for the start of the new academic year. Enrollment data shows that the students learning for credit are now at more than 172,000 students. Growth at Minnesota state colleges offset enrollment declines at some universities, which resulted in a plus 535 students for the entire system. This is Eminem.
6: Thea, can you pass me a Baja?
7: A what?
6: Mountain Dew Baja Blast. Try it. It's tropical at first, then the lime flavor hits.
7: 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That's crisp. Mmm, tastes like vacation.
6: Right?
7: Mm-hmm. And it's mine now.
6: Have a Baja Blast.
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13: I'm meteorologist Rodney Price. Mostly cloudy skies, mid-50s this afternoon with a light breeze across the area. Kind of chilly tonight, mostly cloudy skies, upper 30s. On Thursday, we'll see just a few showers around, especially the first half of the day, mid-50s. 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Currently 49 degrees.
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0: 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Here is the full area football schedule for tonight with one score from yesterday included in as well. Walker Hackensack Akeley topped Red Lake 42-0 last night. Tonight, it is Nevis on the road at Ada Borup West. Bagley will be home against Crookston. Deer River travels to Cherry. Deer River 6-0 to start the season and on the road tonight at Cherry. 5-1 Fauston will be home against Clearbrook-Gonvick. Black Duck is 5-1. They are on the road at Little Fork Big Falls. Monaga is home against Otter Tail Central. Cass Lake Bena visits Polk County West. Northholm Kellyer visits Southridge. And Park Rapids is on the road at Thief River Falls. Like Scott said, if you're going to be going to area high school football games tonight, make sure you're a little extra bundled up, getting a little cooler out there. Last night, Bemidji Girls Volleyball was defeated in three sets by Fergus Falls, 25-16, 25-18, 25-20. Eliana Frank had 9 kills and 3 blocks. Kyla Frank posted 8 kills for the Jacks, who are now 2-15. They are heading to Chaska for an invite on Saturday. Girls Swimming and Diving lost 102-84 to Brainerd last night. They did sweep the relays, though, the 200 medley, 200 free, and 400 free relays, and Kira Strotman was the winner of the 50 free and the 100 free. Cross country was at the Perham Harrier Invitational yesterday. The boys finished in third, led by a ninth place showing from Will Ames. The girls were in eighth, with Chloe Derby in sixth and Abby Olson in 25th. They will next be hosting the Central Lakes Conference meet, and that will be on Tuesday at the Greenwood Golf Course, first year in the CLC, and the Jacks get the chance to host the conference meet. Number 6 seed Bemidji Boys Soccer bowed out of the Section 8 3A playoffs last night in a 4-0 quarterfinal loss at number 3 Monticello. All the goals came in the first half. Burke Chafee made 9 saves in net for the Jacks as they conclude their season with a record of 3-12-2. On the girls' side, it was a different story last night at the Chet in a Section 8 3A quarterfinal. Bemidji, the number 3 seed, taking on number 6 Elk River. And the Jacks came out putting the pressure on early, even just moments after the kickoff.
1: And we're underway as Schoonover will blast it down into the corner. The Jacks went under, and they already have early pressure into the box. And it's going to be a shot and over the goal. That was Ryland Larson. Early pressure from the Jacks there right off the kickoff, not even 20 seconds in the game.
0: Yeah, very early pressure there with Larson going over the bar. Abby Bakavoy had a big chance early on as well that was stabbed right to the goalkeeper in the end, but the Jacks showing intent right out of the gates. And then in the 10th minute, after she too had an opportunity that had gone begging in the early stages, it was Stella Schoonover once again who struck for Bemidji to put the Jacks in front.
1: On Modine. Modine, remember that she's been on the ball for most of the game for the Elks, even though it's a striker. And Schoonover has some pace here. She's into the box. Does she have a chance? She does! Schoonover gets the scoring started here. In under 10 minutes of play, the Jacks lead 1-0.
0: A ball that was played away by Reagan Baird, tackling one away from one of the Elks, and that launched Schoonover into the area. She was able to latch on to it and made a great finish on the run to put Bemidji ahead. And then just 7 minutes later, Schoonover was at it again, this time getting onto a through ball from Riella Ceballos.
2: Riella Ceballos.
1: And Ceballos immediately on the ball, and she gives it to Schoonover. Schoonover, a shot, and a goal! Stella Schoonover, another one! 2 goals in 7 minutes of time, and the Jacks lead 2-0. And I want to say that was Ceballos, who just came in the game and got the assists.
0: Yeah, it was her first touch coming in there for Riella Ceballos. You heard Paul Kivy announcing that she had just come into the game, and she picked up possession and was able to play Schoonover through. And then Stella Schoonover did the rest from there. And then, just 6 minutes later, it got even better. Schoonover finishing a 13-minute hat trick with her 27th goal of the season and a wonderful combination with Abby Bakavoy.
1: So the Elks seem to be sit here, kind of stifling the attacks and making something of their own. As I say, that story gets the ball with some open space. And she had the Baird. Baird gets it into Bakavoy. Bakavoy gets it to Schoonover. Another shot. Is this the hat trick? It is! A first half hat trick for Stella Schoonover. It's 3-0 Bemidji. Three goals in 13 minutes for Stella Schoonover. And the game is getting away from the Elks very quickly here. A first half hat trick for Schoonover.
0: Not the first time she's done that this season, but certainly the biggest game in which Stella Schoonover has done that this year. 3-0 from there, the Lumberjacks comfortably ahead. They had a few more chances here and there, but ultimately would stick to that 3-0 margin in the end as Schoonover got the hat trick, and again, all of them in the first half. Baird, Ceballos, and Bakavoy with the assists, and Bryn Clares with five saves in net, able to finish off the clean sheet. The Lumberjacks are now 11-4-2, and their semifinal match at number 2 seed St. Michael Albertville does have a confirmed time now. It will be at 5 o'clock tomorrow, late afternoon, at STMA, as the Jacks, after getting their first ever win against the Elks, now seek their first ever win against the Knights, trying to keep their season alive in the section playoffs as they head on the road tomorrow. And we will have that for you on the Lumberjack Radio Network with pregame tomorrow at 4:45, and it'll be right here on 104.5 and KBUNSportsRadio.com, and of course on the Lumberjack Radio Network channel on YouTube. That is going to do it for the show today. Don't forget, special time for pregame tonight, 6:30 for Bemidji boys, for Bemidji football pregame on the road at Sartell. Again, coverage beginning at 6:30 tonight here on 104.5 and the Lumberjack Radio Network channel on YouTube. That'll do it for today. Thanks for joining us for High Noon. 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
5: AP News. I'm Ed Donahue. The Justice Department is threatening California with possible legal action over what it says are non-citizens believed to have received mail ballots for next month's midterm elections. A letter obtained by the AP gives the state 48 hours to determine whether any citizens are included on a list of people likely to be non-citizens. For individuals whose citizenship cannot be independently verified, the state is to instruct local elections officials to segregate their mail-in ballots until their status can be determined and not provide a ballot to anyone who has not yet received it. The Vatican says Pope Leo is eating and walking after his cancer surgery. Doctors say the 71-year-old Pope is doing respiratory exercises and his post-operative tests are normal following surgery to remove a cancerous mass from his right lung. At a mass outside St. Peter's Basilica,
6: l'omelia preparata dal Santo Padre, Papa Leone XIV.
5: Cardinal Luis Antonio Tagle read a homily prepared by Pope Leo, and a member of the faithful read a prayer
7: para que sinta o conforto da presença
5: for Pope
7: do
5: Leo
7: Senhor,
5: so that he may feel the comfort of the Lord's presence and the support of the entire church's prayers in order to have a serene convalescent period and a quick and complete recovery. Experts say tests will determine whether the Pope's cancer is spread. Those results have not so far been made public. Iran says a cargo ship has sunk after hitting a naval mine in the Strait of Hormuz, with few immediate details. It's the first time Iran has reported a ship sinking after hitting a mine during the war. Six people, including a child, were killed in a plane crash near Wisconsin Dells. A prosecutor in Texas says an Immigration and Customs Enforcement officer appeared to intentionally drive into a man in Houston, breaking his leg. The Harris County DA, a Democrat, says his office is weighing criminal charges against the driver. This is AP News.
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13: I'm meteorologist Rodney Price. Mostly cloudy skies, mid-50s this afternoon with a light breeze across the area. Kind of chilly tonight, mostly cloudy skies, upper 30s. On Thursday, we'll see just a few showers around, especially the first half of the day, mid-50s. 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Currently 49 degrees.
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1: I think you might find a nice little surprise and promo suite today. Why don't you take a quick peek?
2: Oh, really?
1: Promo suite. Yeah.
2: All right, stand by.
1: I think it's something the audience is going to be awfully excited about.
2: Oh.
1: What do you got in promo suite
2: today? Let me read it.
1: Okay.
2: The comedy season kicks off at the at the Uncommon Loon in Chisago City this Saturday with The Common Man. Meat sauce from the Power Trip.
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2: And Larry Mondello guy, Tim Flanagan.
1: Yep.
2: We've got your tickets. And then when we do the giveaway, we're not doing it now, but we'll do it at some point.
1: Yeah, we'll give away a pair of tickets later today. Show is on Saturday. Hope to see you there. First ever. They said we never worked the Uncommon Loon, too. People said, oh, yeah.
2: I doubted you.
1: Yeah, they'll have you over at New Hope Cinema Grill. They'll have you at Bogart's. They'll have you at Sticks. Have you at the Mermaid. River City Extreme, Sanctuary, Grandma's, believe it or not, you at the legendary. I've stomped the Terra Firma on the same stage that the legendary Buddy Holly did. Buddy Holly and his crickets. Cato Ballroom. Oh yeah, you can work those, but you'll never, ever set foot on the stage. That's the Uncommon Loon. Well, look at me now. We'll be there. We'll give those tickets away a little later. Right now, though, it's time for 5-3-4.
3: Time now. Five questions. Well, actually three, but five sounds like more than four. 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
1: They're your family outdoor
3: expert. Question number one.
1: Outdoor living expert. Sorry about that.
4: It's time now for What's Your Rank? A tin hut.
2: I love that one. That's one of my favorites.
1: Yeah, I do too.
2: Both football teams in town are on bye this week. Neither one of them are playing. So I've got a list of things you can watch that I would like you to rank in your interest level.
1: I like this.
2: First thing you can rank, first option, Green Bay against Dallas at Lambeau Field Sunday Night Football.
1: I'd rather plunge my head into a boiling hot bat of asphalt, but go ahead.
2: Then Chicago is at Atlanta this week, the Bears.
1: I like that.
2: Then BBP's team, Ohio State, number four, is at Indiana, number five.
1: Indiana wants me. Lord, I can't go back there.
2: And your fourth option.
1: Well, I haven't watched the Rockford Files in so long now because I watched it every day, every night, back-to-back episodes for like 2 years. I've seen every one a couple, 13, 14 times, or at least six, seven. I still lean Rockford Files. I'll do the, though. You know, the Bears-Falcons game is interesting because, you know, the Bears, terrible team, terrible city. They're in our division. And Atlanta's surprisingly, I think, with that running game, a little bit better than certainly than I thought they would be. Despite the fact that I said I think this is the 13th or 14th year in a row I've predicted that would be the Vikings and the Falcons in the NFC Championship game, and you're on your own after that. But the against a Cignetti should be a good game. And, you know, it's Baby Brother Peter's club. And is that this Saturday?
2: I believe so.
1: What time is the game?
2: It is. I just had it up and then I X'd out of it. It's Saturday. It is. Oh, no, that's not right.
1: Please be an evening game because Pete and I are playing golf during that 11 o'clock window.
2: It is 11 a.m.
1: Yeah, well, we guess we're going to miss that. What would you rather play? The yacht club or watch football?
2: Let's say what time's tea time.
1: You are correct, boy. So, yeah. But that's what I would prefer.
3: Question number two.
5: Time now for an in-depth look at the state of hockey.

0: The Wild lose in Winnipeg in a border battle.
1: Well, they were playing their third or fourth game in four nights, and they were traveling across time zones. They're tuckered. They're undermanned.
0: Back end of a back-to-back late night flight.
1: Correct.
0: I do have this, and it's not related to the loss specifically.
2: Concerned or confident?
0: I say that because I feel like the injuries are really starting to pile up for this team. Obviously, Brock Faber is still a huge loss. But then Nick Foligno, Marcus Foligno, Nico Sturm, and now Jared Spurgeon. I mean, two of your top four defensemen are out. I don't know how long Spurgeon's going to be out, but it feels to me like they're just dropping like flies. So, yeah, I don't really care about the loss from last night. Second half, everything we talked about, second half of back-to-back, backup goaltender. But I feel that this defense is wounded. Should I be, as a Wild fan, as far as injuries are concerned, should I be
2: concerned or confident?
1: I would say at least mildly concerned. I guess it depends. You know, if the Faber injury is, you know, with the fractured skull, if it's more than a couple 3 week thing, if it's 3 months, yeah, that's a lot of games where you miss one of your best players. The other injuries, they pile up. It depends how long these injuries, lower and upper body injuries, how long they keep players on the shelf. So I'd be mildly concerned. You'd have to try, is there any indication how long these injuries will be? That's the thing. Otherwise, it's a long season. 8 teams in each conference make it. I wouldn't be concerned quite yet because it's too the season. How do you feel? Are you
0: concerned or confident? I always lean more panicky. That's just naturally how I am. I am concerned, but I'm not panicked. I don't know how long they can keep this boat afloat with this defensive core, and I hope that Faber comes back soon. But I ultimately hope he's just healthy. That's first and foremost.
1: Well, yeah, obviously.
0: I think we'll be okay. And it seemed like they were up for it even on the back end. I mean, Kaprizov is playing. Hang on.
3: Kaprizov
0: is playing at such a high level right now. Hat trick in Miami. He scored a couple beautiful goals in Winnipeg. I don't know. I lean concerned, but I'm not biting my fingernails off.
1: Speaking of Kaprizov, you know, I said we were talking about his hat trick and about how one of them was an empty netter, and I was like, you know, they shouldn't even count, or there should be some type of an asterisk. You should have goals on the season, like let's say it's 38, and then in parentheses, 4 if they were empty netters. But Paul Walsh of the Fish Wrap Factory West Side, he writes Metro Section, longtime friend of the program. We text and talk more than most people know. He did say, well, Common, texted me, said, the reason there was an empty net was largely due in part to Kaprizov because he scored 2 goals. And I would say, hold on.
4: Brilliant.
1: He's right. He's absolutely right. So I take that back. It was because of his 2 goals, the reason why the net. So if anybody deserved to get the extra goal, the empty netter, it was Kirill Kaprizov. So there you go.
2: Question number 3.
5: It's now time to take an in-depth look at the welfare of the wolves.
0: You know, one of my favorite opens to a question is gone. It's lost to the sands of time. And I have been trying forever to find it. And this is what I would ask you. Where on the bandwagon is Common? I don't know where it went. Because it was great. It was like an old Western thing. Oh. And where on the bandwagon is Common?
1: I don't know where it is.
0: Yeah, it has vanished to the sands of time. But we're a week away from the first real season, regular season game for your Minnesota Timberwolves. It's in Miami. That's on Wednesday the 21st. They've got two more preseason games.
1: Is this
0: true?
1: Are people just trying to pull my leg? Is Ryan Suter back with the Wild?
0: Ryan Suter back with the Wild?
1: People are just trying to get me going, right? I've just been texted that the Wild signed Ryan Suter. I don't believe it. I think somebody's just trying to get me going. You know what they're doing?
0: Didn't even realize he...
1: Yeah, he doesn't even play. You know, I should have known better. There's just no way. But anyway, what was your question?
0: Well, now I'm... There's no way that's true.
1: Well, no, of course not. It's preposterous. So now what did What was your question? Where on the bandwagon with
0: the
1: Wolves?
0: Where on the bandwagon are you for the Wolves? Are you nearing the door? Are you holding...
1: Well, here's what I'll tell you.
0: The handle?
1: I'm on it, on the running board. I talk about this all the time. I come into a season after talking to people and reading things with a pretty good idea of what I think the team is going to do, right? And generally it's negative. It's just me. But then I start listening to the Duckies and Bunnies and the Polat Pocket Protectors and Glenn's Greenback Guardian, so it's not Glenn anymore. The Wilf Wallet Watchers.
0: The Leopold Ledger Lovers.
1: And I start going, what am I missing? Everybody else seems to think we can build this thing together, standing strong forever. Nothing's going to stop us now. And I start thinking, well, I don't want to be left holding the bag, be the laughing stock of the Twin Cities. And everybody goes, Common, you never believed you thought they're going to be terrible. Look at them now. And so I start, maybe they will be better than I think, thank, thunk. I will say this. I'm certainly, my curiosity has been piqued with the LaMelo Ball, Anthony Edwards, I was going to say reunion, but they've never been together.
0: Union?
1: Partnership.
0: Yeah.
1: Right? That, all right, everybody tells me, the people I trust tell me, well, you know, Anthony was tuckered, having to bring the ball up. He was the pseudo point guard and the off guard. All the scoring was basically his responsibility. Defense was his, everything was his responsibility. They almost make it seem like the Wolves were a one-man team last year. And that now, and because he was the best player on the team, he still is the biggest threat to score. He's the scoring threat, that they would just double him up when he brought the ball across the timeline. And at that point, there was nothing he could do. But then he was playing with injuries last year. So he was beaten down. That with LaMelo, because he's so good at distributing, he can shoot himself, but he's so good at distributing the ball. And we've seen that in what, two or three preseason games or about a half, that we've seen that it's been a nice partnership. So I'm like, okay, I'll give it a chance, but I'm not as convinced as others. We have others that think that this is as good a year as any for Anthony now to get an MVP award. Jaden McDaniels could be an all-star. We're going to have the sixth man of the year, rookie of the year. I mean, we're going to have everything. It's all we're going to get. We're going to win it. We've outsmarted everybody in the league, and maybe we have. And so I've said this before. What I do like about the guy running the team, the Connolly character, is if something don't work, he don't just sit and run in place. He'll change things up. And so it hasn't always worked. We got to two Western Conference finals with his changes, but then that last year we got bounced in the second round. We'll see what happens this year. So yeah, I'm all for one and one for all, but I'm quick on the tuck and roll if I have to. I'm not going to crash and burn with him either. So we'll see what happens. Let's pause, come back. 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
8: KVUN Sports Radio, this is a score update. High school volleyball in the area last night. Black Duck edged LaPorte 3-2. Walker Hackensack Akeley swept Red Lake. Monaga, a 3-1 win over Bertha Hewitt. Boston improved to 14-6 with a 3-2 win over Lake Park Audubon. Winnemac, a 3-0 win over Manoman-Wobbin. Bagley is 14-6 after sweeping Norman County East Yule and Hitterdahl. Nevis fell in 5 to Lake of the Woods, and Clearbrook-Gonvick lost 3-0 to Pine River Bacchus. High school football in the area tonight. Nevis is at Ataborough West. Bagley hosts Crookston. 6-0 Deer Rivers at Cherry. 5-1 Faustin hosts Clearbrook-Gonvick. Black Ducks 5-1 there at Little Fork Big Falls. Monaga's 4-2 and hosting Otter Tail Central. Cass Lake Venus at Polk County West. North O'Kellier is at Southridge, and Park Rapids is at Thief River Falls. High school football last night. Walker Hackensack Akeley beat Red Lake 42-0. Lumberjack football team is in Sartell tonight. 7 o'clock kickoff, 6:30 for Lumberjacks Live on the Bun Sports Radio 104.5 and on the Lumberjack Radio Network YouTube channel.
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20: Minnesota journalist and musician Jim Walsh from the 80s on, back pre-internet. I know it sounds ancient these days to talk about a time before the internet, but if you wanted to stay in touch about music, you wanted to know about what was going on in the scene, you read the Alt Weeklies, you know, your City Pages, your Twin Cities Readers, your Minnesota Daily out of the U. He's written for all of them and many others. In the 80s and into the 90s, there was nobody whose opinion and coverage of music and the music scene, especially the Minnesota music scene, that I read more or respected more. And so it's always great to reconnect with Jim. He's been writing ever since. His band's got a new album out. And that episode 611 of the Brian Oak Show just dropped this morning. Also, this past weekend, you singing Silver and Gold right there. I'm a fiend for the holiday themed music.
1: You are.
20: I love collecting Halloween music, but more even than that, Halloween being my favorite holiday, there's something about the nostalgia, the mood, the time of year, all of it. Christmas music, you know, and I'm not trying to exclude other holidays, but for me, it was always Christmas growing up. Collecting Christmas music in vinyl form has been an obsession of mine since I was young.
1: Really?
20: And we go out of the way every year, and more stuff is coming out with new vinyl of people making these compilations of great old stuff. But because Christmas music was always so popular and so prolific, there is so much of it out there. And, you know, it's great for getting in the mood. Now, I hate it when people, especially in the radio station wars, where they're like, who can get to the holiday music first?
1: We're playing it on Cool 108, Albert.
20: I know we are.
1: Now it's on Cool 108.
20: Not for real, though. No, but soon, though, is the thing, right? And for me, let's do them all in order. Let's have a little Halloween fun. Let's get, you know, into autumn. I can appreciate it. I really don't like to start diving in until after Thanksgiving.
1: Is your favorite Halloween song Monster Mash?
20: It's not.
1: It's not. I like it.
20: It's great. And Bobby Boris Pickett, who did that song, would then, due to the unexpected and overwhelming success of it, I've got a series called The Mummy, The Mummy's Dance. He ended up doing a whole string of novelty Halloween theme. That, you know,
1: milk it as long as you can.
20: If it's making money, and it was making money, and really, there was a... Throughout these 50s doo-wop groups.
1: Was he related to
20: and
1: Wilson
20: 60s
1: Pickett?
20: Groups? No, I don't think so. I don't think they have the same ratio of melanin in their skin. No, he didn't start that, but he sort of was

0: artists or groups or bands or whatever that if you wanted to use their music for like, hey, you want to be in a commercial? Want to be in a movie? Want to be in a TV show? It was like, it's art. We're not going to commercialize ourselves and sell out.
1: We're not for sale.
0: Yeah, we're not for sale.
1: We are not for sale. We're not here to push your product or your story.
0: For the longest time, I'm told, it was this a piece in Rolling Stone I saw, Stairway to Heaven by
1: Led Zeppelin
0: was never for sale. And trust me, apparently there had been all sorts of people that have said, please, please, please let me use.
1: Thousands and thousands of people have tried over the years because we're talking about one of the most iconic bands in rock history. And they've made a very tiny number of exceptions, but very tiny considering the number of offers they had.
0: And they've made one. Do you know who Greta Gerwig is?
1: I do know who. I mean, I know the name. I guess I couldn't give you a full bibliography or filmography of what she's done, but I know that she's very popular.
0: Greta Gerwig managed to talk Jimmy Page and Robert Plant into letting her use Stairway to Heaven in the trailer of The Magician's Nephew.
1: Which is a Narnia film, I believe, if I'm not mistaken.
0: It says the trailer for Greta Gerwig's long-awaited Netflix movie Narnia, The Magician's Nephew, dropped earlier this week. Narnia fans were delighted to catch their first glimpse of child actors David McKenna and Beatrice Campbell as the characters Diggory Kirk and Polly Plummer, along with the peek at author C.S. Lewis's mythical land and its magical inhabitants. But classic rock fans were barely able to process any of that once Stairway to Heaven started to play.
1: Exactly.
0: They couldn't process.
1: Well,
0: it says, simply put, Stairway to Heaven is one of the most difficult works in music history to license for on-screen use. There have been several notable attempts over the years, but Page and Plant controlled their own publishing, and they held onto this particular song quite tight for more than 50 years. In order to secure the rights for the trailer, Gerwig had to appeal directly to them. She said, I talked to them about a lot of themes of the film. They saw the heart and the story and the drama in it. It's an epic song. It's about two paths of good and evil. It is a spiritual quest and a spiritual journey. So to me, this was a song that made sense to introduce the film to the world. Then it says, it's unclear exactly why Page and Plant changed their tune, pardon the pun, after all these years of resistance. It's possible they were genuinely wowed by Gerwig's passion and vision for the project. It's also possible their views have softened now that they're 82 and 78 respectively, and they've proven their point about the uniqueness of Stairway to Heaven. It's possible they realize that many young people now learn about music primarily through hit movies and TV shows and saw this as a golden opportunity to create new fans. For whatever the reason, though, it is in a trailer.
1: I think that probably a little bit of all that's true, you know, where exactly it falls on that spectrum. But I bet all of those elements are coming into play, especially with the fact your legacy is insured. You have protected everything, but you still want to be careful about who you give it to. Greta Gerwig, in most recent history, is likely most famous for being the woman who brought Barbie to the big screen. And that could have been just a throwaway children's movie as opposed to an incredibly poignant. It was somehow loyal to the whole Barbie mythos, but also incredibly poignant and modern. A tearjerker, an opportunity to speak on where we're at as a people, how we raise children, the messages we have, what we've carried into adulthood from that. She's a brilliant filmmaker, right? She did Little Women as well. Lady Bird is in there. She's done a bunch of great, great films now that I'm looking at it. I just didn't realize she'd. Isle of Dogs was a great one. But Barbie, most notably. And so she is an informed and very much of the moment filmmaker, and it probably does have all these great themes. Her stepping in to do a Narnia movie actually fills me with hope, because the Narnia movies are pretty, you know, the books they're based on by C.S. Lewis are pretty heavy conservative Christian themes in a fantastical realm, and she's going to bring an interesting take on the Narnia story. So I'm sure she sat down, and she is brilliant, so she razzle-dazzled them with, here's what we're trying to do, and they were both like, that sounds good. Let's get this song out there. If you're going to attach it to something, make sure you're doing it with, you know, work with a professional. Do it with someone you love.
0: Text message came in that says Stairway to Heaven was stolen. And they're referring to the accusation that was the band Spirit.
1: Spirit toured with Led Zeppelin.
0: Right.
1: It went Randy California. Is that the name of the guitar player?
0: I think that's exactly who it was.
1: Yeah, and Spirit toured with them early on. And so not the big epic rock part of the song, but that quiet acoustic intro that we can all hear in our heads right now. He says that that was completely lifted from one of his songs. And I can't remember the name of the song that it was. And if you do an A-B on him, you listen to him.

0: It was an instrumental track, I think, called Taurus.
1: There we go. You're exactly right. And the similarities are striking. Is it so overwhelming that it was clearly ripped off and Jimmy Page was like, ooh, that's a tasty little riff. I bet I could do something with that. Nobody makes music in a vacuum, right? We're all, or art of any kind. You don't do radio in a vacuum. You've been influenced by other people who do it. Are you directly stealing their bits? Well, in your case, yes. But you're going to be influenced by them, even if you're not absolutely directly taking someone's bit. So where that line lies is apparently a matter for the courts.
0: Well, and the court did decide in 2016. Mm-hmm. A Los Angeles jury found that the two songs were not substantially similar. And in 2020, the United States Court of Appeals for the Ninth Circuit upheld the verdict in favor of Led Zeppelin.
1: Yeah.
0: We might want to use, I think we've even done it in Rock Talk about songs that, I mean, it's true that Led Zeppelin on a number of occasions, old blues guys would go, you know, it sounds a lot like my song. They go, here, what do you want, a check?
1: Yeah.
0: And the blues guy would go, I'd take the check.
1: Well, those British bands, they all should be writing checks to all these American, because, you know, like the Rolling Stones in particular, mm-hmm. but so many of those bands, and Zeppelin did lift huge, giant riffs. Now, granted, they pumped them up and they did crazy things with them, but all that blues-based British rock and roll from the 60s, early to late, yeah, absolutely owes everything to American blues.
0: One of my favorites, I've actually played both songs on the air. You're familiar with Jerry Rafferty's Baker Street,
1: of
0: right?
1: Of course.
0: And the iconic saxophone solo by Raphael Ravenscroft, right?
1: Wow.
0: Well, Steve Marcus did a song, and that was 1976, I think.
1: Okay.
0: Steve Marcus, some kind of a jazz horn player, did a song in 1967 called Half a Heart. And the song starts out, dun, dun, dun.
1: Really?
0: And they approached Steve Marcus one day, some enterprising young gadfly.
1: Mm-hmm.
0: Said, Steve, you ever heard this song, Baker Street? He goes, I've never heard it before. He goes, well, let me play it for you. He apparently listened to it, and Steve goes, you know, that's my song.
1: That's my song.
0: And so, you know, Baker Street,
1: Jerry Rafferty.
0: Did Rafferty intentionally, like you say, go, wow, I'm going to take that. No one will ever know. Or is it just something he heard? And then years later, he's putting a song together and he comes up with the same riff. I don't know.
1: Again, I think it's probably a little bit of everything, right? Like there's going to be people out there who are utterly nefarious and they're like, oh, I'm taking that. Oh, yeah. I'm stealing. I'm just going to try to get away with it. But I think more often than not, because again, nobody creates in a vacuum and really, is there anything original and how close is too close? And I think, you know, you just come up with, you're like, ooh, this sounds really good, whether you're consciously aware of it or not. But we all get influenced by the people we meet, by the things we do every single day.
0: One of the most famous or infamous ones, whatever you would, I remember as a kid, George Harrison did a solo song, My Sweet Lord.
1: Mm-hmm.
0: The Chiffons did He's So Fine. And He's So Fine, My Sweet Lord. And in this case, Harrison lost, I think, the court case.
1: Had to write a big check. A story of even bigger loss in that regard by someone who insisted to the bitter end that it was not stolen, and it basically ruined his career and his personal life. We're going to circle back to that later on with Rock Rank, because one of my top five songs in today's Rock Rank went through this.
0: Rock Rank.
1: Thanks, Gank. Went through this exact same thing to an even bigger scale than My Sweet Lord.
0: Well, and then quickly as we go to break and come back, and we'll do Rock Rank and a couple of other items that you have.
1: Yeah.
0: But nowadays, sampling is, it's not only accepted, but I think actually artists, don't they ask for permission? They go, like, let's say you came up with a song and I go up to you and I say, let's say you got a song called Oak on the Water.
1: Yeah.
0: And I go, hey, I want to use this in my song, you know, and they'll go, yeah, sure. They'll just say out of the goodness of their heart, say yes, or they'll say, I want a cut or whatever the case may be, but they do it all the time.
1: Well, now it's big money. I mean, you know, back in the day, getting from the 80s where everything was just sampled and turned into loops and beats, then all of a sudden people realized, well, hey, that's mine. I should be getting compensated. And so that started to become a thing by about 1990 or so. It was pretty well entrenched. And now, I mean, it's the heart of any sort of pop or dance or hip hop oriented music. That is exactly what you do. If you don't have your own riff, you go buy a super famous one, pay a tremendous amount of money and likely royalties to go along with it. That's the norm now, not the exception.
0: What, who was the one with the got $20 in my pocket guy? Wasn't that one of those?
1: $20 in my pocket.
0: Macklemore and
2: Thrift Shop.
0: Oh. Thrift Shop. Wasn't Thrift Shop? Was that a song that was? I thought Thrift Shop was one
1: I'll
0: of
1: have to go
0: considered.
1: Take a look. 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
0: But I think the Thrift Shop one actually went to court and such like that. 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
13: This is Minnesota News Network. I'm John Anderson. A new annual study shows Minnesota workers are falling behind. The study, titled The State of Working Minnesota 2026, was released by the organization North Star Policy Action. The report shows since President Trump took office, job growth has slowed sharply, inflation-adjusted wages have flattened, and more than 100,000 Minnesotans have lost health insurance. Minnesota farmers are getting another look from overseas. Recently, Minnesota Farm Bureau President Dan Glessing traveled with the governor to Denmark, Sweden, and Iceland to discuss how Minnesota farmers can help them.
14: Pound home that our most important aspect of being there is to find uses for our products and build a good relationship with those potential consumers, and likewise for us to know what they're producing.
13: Glessing says he shared information on how they can use Minnesota soybeans for better feed production for their cattle. This is MNN.
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25: I'm meteorologist Rodney Price. Mostly cloudy skies, mid-50s this afternoon with a light breeze across the area. Kind of chilly tonight, mostly cloudy skies, upper 30s. On Thursday, we'll see just a few showers around, especially the first half of the day, mid-50s. 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
0: And relieving himself in a bottle while driving his car.
1: But it turns out it wasn't a bottle at all.
0: It was a Red Solo cup.
1: Please, if you're going to, much like sampling is done, if you're going to sample or steal or borrow material, just riff on someone else's goods, make sure you got the goods, right? Yeah.
0: And I got the idea, actually, from the late Toby Keith.
1: Red Solo cup.
0: I want to apologize to Macklemore and Lewis. The thrift shop was theirs, I think.
1: It was, in fact. Well, but they did there's a band leader, Paul Batiste from New Orleans, who said he came after them saying not only was it thrift shop, but five of their songs in total lifted directly from all of his stuff, his beats, his riffs, all of his, from 11 of his songs, five there. And he tried to go and he pushed and pushed and he didn't win a single lick of it, saying that every one of these, when it was proven in court, they could all be reproduced easily, by the factory insert software and default settings of most equipment. They were like, yeah, no, there's nothing special about what's going on here. Sure. That it's not riffage worth stealing. So yeah, no, they walked away free and clear, but you were thinking of a different song.
0: Blurred Lines by Robin Thicke.
1: Yep.
0: Blurred Lines, which was a Marvin Gaye.
1: Got to give it up.
0: Yeah.
1: And they lost. Yeah. Well, that one was funny to me because I remember when it happened, the word was coming around that, whoa, the Gaye family thinks that maybe you lifted some Marvin Gaye material to make this song what it is. And so they preemptively, I'm not sure what the motivation is, but Thicke and Pharrell Williams and T.I. preemptively sued Marvin Gaye's estate to declare that Blurred Lines did not copy Got to Give It Up. The Gaye family was like, well, whoa, ho, ho, yeah, it did. And so then they countersued, and they ended up winning, and the production team involved ended up having to pay $5 million for it, and 50% of all publishing rights for moving forward, any more money that song would make. So, just take care of it in advance. If you know you're lifting, if you know you're taking something from even just a small chunk, especially from someone as iconic and well-known as Marvin Gaye, just pay up front, because I promise you it would have cost a lot less than $5 million.
0: There's another lifting song that's going to be included in Rock Rank, but before we get to Rock Rank, you had another a note or two?
1: I got a couple little nuggets right here. Let me just get over to them. This one's not massive, but it is worth noting that Joni Mitchell, who has been living in America for a very, very long time, has finally reached the end of a 62-year journey and has finally become a citizen of the United States. Why at this point that would still matter, I don't know, but just when I was looking around at music music news today. Everyone's very excited. She's finally an official U.S. citizen, but she's been working at it for more than 62 years. I don't know why it would possibly take
0: that long.
1: Heck
0: of a talent, that's for sure.
1: Well, I know that not everyone's a giant right. fan of Joni Mitchell, and she's not really a household name, more of a musician's musician because the quality of her songwriting and the nature of who she was early on, very much of the Laurel Canyon era. But I know that, like, Neil Young's voice rubs some people the wrong way. I don't like Bob Dylan's voice, right? Some people just don't care for Joni Mitchell.
0: Yeah, I mean, I'm not a founding member of the Joni Mitchell fan club, but I do like her work for the most part. I do.
1: Yeah, well, she's written some truly brilliant songs. So I'm just trying to see if there's anything, you know, because she was born in Alberta. I'm trying to figure out what, because I've read a couple stories on this.
0: I read a really long story about her not long ago. And now I don't remember what it was all about, but it was just about her spending time with somebody that she did. The story was written, maybe I made this up. The story was written by somebody who just happened to meet her, and then the two of them just spent 6 months together living in the wilderness, and then they went their separate ways. It was bizarre.
1: Well, I mean, different time, right?
0: Yeah, different
1: time. And artists live different ways than most of us do.
0: Yes, indeed they do.
1: Yeah.
0: What else do you have?
1: What else do I have here? I had one more for you here. Oh, now I'm trying to figure out what I've done with the story here. Let me see if I can find it. So I wish that Tenna was going to be here for this. We can certainly dive back into it more later. But there's been a conviction in the death of Tupac Shakur.
0: Oh, yes.
1: That guy who was the gang leader that had been the focus of it. I don't know where that could have gone. Apparently, I've lost it. So I'm not going to get his name right or any of the basic facts. But longtime gang leader who the original altercation with Tupac was from his son or grandson. Someone in his family, and apparently immediately that night he said, "We're putting out a hit." And while he's denied up and down that he had anything to do with it, he even wrote a book about it, kind of bragging about his role in it, and still continued to deny it. But he was convicted of planning the whole thing, so he's the one taking the fall for everybody, because the guy who pulled the trigger was shot in a separate non-related shooting back in 98. So he took the fall. He organized it. He was in the car that did the drive-by on Tupac. He provided the gun to his nephew or son or whoever it was, and he got 40 years to life, so a minimum of 40 years, and it's still not enough for the family or for the legacy or what the world may have missed from what some people regard as the greatest rapper of all time. I think your guy, Tenna B, is on that page. I think that he thinks Tupac is the greatest that ever was.
0: Joni Mitchell is famous for her solitary retreats into the wilderness rather than sharing them with someone following the intense emotional toll of her newfound fame and her seminal album, Blue. She exiled herself from L.A. in 72 and moved to a remote stone cottage she built on the coast of British Columbia.
1: Well.
0: But it does say, while her most famous wilderness era was a solitary period of healing as a self-described hermit, there were notable instances where she did share unique remote or nomadic journeys with others. And this is the one I was thinking about. The Caves of Matala, if that's how you say it. Shortly before her wilderness retreat, Mitchell lived in the seaside limestone caves of Crete with a man named Carl Raddatz. This adventure directly inspired her hit song, Carrie.
1: Wow.
0: So she just met up with some guy. I don't know if she met him at a bar.
1: That sounds like a fantasy novel.
0: M-A-T-A-L-A. And
1: sure.
0: They just met and they just hung out in the cave for, and I thought it was like 6 months, but
1: hey,
0: I could be wrong. Maybe it was 6 days. But.
1: You're groovy. I'm groovy. Yeah. You want to go live in some caves? We're in Crete. Let's go. But imagine being able to be free enough to just, or, you know, having the will or the finances to just be like, I don't know, you want to go live in some caves for a while? You seem cool. We're vibing. Want to go hang out in some caves?
0: Let's, why don't we go ahead and do Rock Rank.
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1: Rock Rank.
0: Rock Rank. What do you have? Yeah,
1: rock
0: you can't.
1: Rank.
0: Oh, that's right. I forgot about that. Tenna B always comes up with the Rock Ranks. He's out. He's on vacation. So you threw a couple of ideas at me, and I said, let's jump on the first one, the best flute solos in rock history.
1: You think about rock and roll, you think lead singer, guitar, bass, drums, right? I mean, that's the core. Sometimes there's some keys in there. Sometimes there's a few other things. But flute, you wouldn't necessarily think automatically lends itself to the rock experience. But there were other people, flautists, if you will, who said, au contraire, here comes the flute. So I do not include any Jethro Tull in my top five. I like Jethro Tull fine, but lead singer Ian Anderson famously plays the flute on virtually every single song. song in that band's catalog.
0: Do you know what he's even better at than playing the flute?
1: Go on.
0: I saw Jethro Tull in concert.
1: Okay.
0: He treats it like, you know how a drum major has their baton and they throw it? He does that with his flute behind his back, up in the air, catches it here, plays it between it. It's amazing to watch. And you're right. It's included in so many songs.
1: Right.
0: The one that most people will say is the, which one is the one? Well, there's so many of them that it's in. Which one am I thinking? Not Bungle in the Jungle. Anyway, there are several, but one of their songs pops, and I can't think of that off the top of my head right now. But many people consider that one of the best. But anyways, you didn't include any Jethro Tull.
1: I did not include any Jethro Tull just because it was such an obvious choice. And I thought, let's dig it a little deeper and let's kind of get into this. Because I think a lot of people are like, I can't think of a single song with flute in it. But I promise you that everyone listening has heard every one of these songs before. And so I'm ready to go. I got my number five right here.
2: Rock right.
0: You got to hit number five.
3: Is there a number five?
0: Oh, yeah, we have numbers.
3: I don't know where he would put that.
1: Then
3: number
1: five.
0: I'm Living in the Past is the song I was thinking.
1: That is the one, yeah. And that's got the most epic flute solo on it for sure. For me, number five is from the 1980s, an Australian band that sings about being an Australian band. Men at Work's Land Down Under. And we were talking about sampling and copyright earlier. That flute thing that intros right there is taken, well,
0: from
1: eventually.
0: Kookaburra Lives in the Old Gum Tree.
1: Mary, Mary, King of the Bush is he.
0: And the courts ruled in favor of Kookaburra.
1: They did. Well, you would think that song was like so old that it would be like in the public domain, that it was part of the firmament, just of Australian music, but not so. The copyright was still held, and it ended up walloping the band for a tremendous amount of money and all the future rights to that song. And I forget the guy's name who did it. Ham, I believe, was his last name in the band, along with Colin. Why am I forgetting
0: his name?
1: Thank you, Colin Hay. He spent his entire career saying, no, I didn't lift it from that.
0: Right.
1: This is just a jaunty rhythm I came up with. And I think ultimately he took his own life. But yeah, Men at Work Down Under is my fifth favorite song featuring a flute prominently.
0: Number four.
1: Number four. This one's going to be right in your wheelhouse, Common. Canadian band, another non-American flute proponent.
0: It's number one on my list.
1: Is it really? So the flute solo from the Guess Who's Undone is hypnotic and groovy and so much of its era. Is he the one who plays flute in the band?
0: Yeah.
1: When they get into the breakdown and the groovy fluteness and it's this mysterious woman and she's come undone, it's awfully good.
0: It is good. And here's what I'll tell you, and I mentioned this before when I saw him, you know, we talked about it. I saw him at the amphitheater.
1: Yeah.
0: One of my favorite groups of all time from the 60s, because when I was growing up, they were releasing those songs, and they had 9 or 10 songs that were just
1: big
0: so
1: hits.
0: Good. That
1: yeah.
0: And so I always loved but Undone is a brilliant piece of work, and the flute solo is spectacular.
1: Yeah. Now, number three for me is...
0: Number three. There we go.
1: Appreciate you, Blackmore. Now even more. This one also features a little light lilting flute all the way through it, but there is a great flute breakdown. And this one is perfect for this time of year. Van Morrison's Moondance.
0: Yes.
1: Just a gorgeous flute solo running through that thing. But then flute really throughout it. And I don't know. I love it a lot.
0: It's very good.
1: It's quite good.
0: Number two.
1: Also very much in your wheelhouse, Common. You can take it back to your Haight-Ashbury days and everybody's Haight-Ashbury days.
0: Marshall Tucker Band?
1: Nope.
0: Oh.
1: That's number one for me.
0: Oh, is it?
1: It is. Number two for me is the Mamas and the Papas' California Dream. And also a very appropriate, maybe this is flute season, but a very seasonally appropriate.
0: No, it's flu season. In this time of the year, you can get a vaccine for that.
1: I see what you did. The Mamas and the Papas' California Dream, and in addition to poignant lyrics that are really a metaphor about growing up and moving away from home and everything's not always what it's cracked up to be, it features this really plaintive, moody flute solo at the end that only adds to the thoughtful nature of the song. I absolutely love it. California Dream by the Mamas and the Papas,
0: and,
1: number two.
0: And?
2: Number one.
1: It's
2: great.
1: It starts out with, to me, this song is to flute what Baker Street is to saxophone in the world of popular music. It is about heartbreak. It is about, and a country song, you think that's even a less likely place, country rock even, than to hear in a regular rock song. The Marshall Tucker Band, Can't You See What That Woman's Been doing to me?
0: But going to take a freight train.
1: Oh.
0: All the way to Georgia. He doesn't care where it's going.
1: Doesn't care where it goes. He's going to find himself a hole, the darkest hole, crawl inside and die. And so, but it starts out with that beautiful flute. It builds this huge thing, and there's flute all the way through it. And then the flute quietly takes us back out to the end of the song. But that is absolutely my number one favorite use of flute in popular music.
0: I would tend to agree. I like Undone best, but then I would say Can't You See? Also, more on the pop rock. You Are the Woman by Firefall.
1: I have it on my also ran list here.
0: But I even like the flute solo from Strange Way by Firefall.
1: Okay.
0: At the very end. They have it at the beginning, and then there's a big time flute solo at the very end.
1: Right.
0: I have that over Fire. Most people will go with Firefall. You Are the Woman, but I like Strange Way, which is a great song. It's a top 100 song.
1: I don't know if I know that song. I definitely know You Are the Woman.
0: It's a strange way to tell me you love me.
1: Oh, maybe, yeah.
0: Yeah, oh, okay. You've heard it, yeah.
1: Well, I got a couple others for you that also feature flute. They didn't make my top five, but Canned Heat's Going Up the Country.
0: Yes.
1: That's a great one.
0: Another stolen song.
1: Yeah, exactly.
0: Yes.
1: Eric Burdon and War, Spill the Wine. There's some really cool, funky rock flute going on in there. It's good stuff, right?
0: He laid down in a field of tall grass, and this really blew my mind that me, a long-haired leaping gnome, could be the star of a Hollywood movie. It's one of my favorite songs of all time.
1: Well, then you know about the flute there. Yeah. The Beatles, You've Got to Hide Your Love Away, has a beautiful, quaint little flute solo in it. And shout out to Minnesota's own Lizzo, who was a flautist before she was a rapper and pop star. Yeah, and so she flute figures prominently into hip-hop there. Again, unexpected, but that's kind of why we did this whole list. Unexpected places you might find a little flutery.
0: Also, Quinn the Mighty Eskimo by Manfred Mann.
1: Yep.
0: Do you know who did that? Klaus Voormann, who used to be with the Beatles.
1: Really?
0: The early day. Well, he wasn't really with the Beatles. He was with the Quarrymen.
1: Okay.
0: Klaus Voormann was the one.
1: I mean, I've heard the name, but I couldn't have told you anything other than that. That's all I got.
0: So, and that's all I've got. It's always good to have you in on Rock Talk. And by the way, you have a podcast.
1: I do, in fact. It's called The Brian Oak Show. More than 600 episodes archived, so no matter what angle you'd like to come at Minnesota music from, we've probably been there, and we'll continue to do so. And I'll tell you about, if you give it a listen, a chance to vote on it being one of your favorites coming up in the weeks and months ahead. 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
0: We'll see you next Wednesday. That's Brian Oak. The legendary Mark Rosen is next here on The Phantom.
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8: AP News. I'm Ed Donahue. Ukrainian drones lost some of their speed after restrictions were suddenly imposed on battlefield use of the country's U.S.-made Starlink communication terminals. The situation triggered fears Ukraine is being starved of vital intelligence, especially from the U.S. Ukrainian President Volodymyr Zelensky was in London today.
9: A lot of different surprises on which you can't count when you have freedom. Partnership, and we count on partnership with the United States. We just want to be very honest, very clear, and be strong partners.
8: President Trump has said the U.S. has not stopped sharing intelligence with Ukraine. South Carolina Republican Congresswoman Nancy Mace's former fiancé and two of his business associates are being charged with sex crimes and voyeurism over an episode Mace described in detail during a speech last year on the House floor about how crimes against women are not investigated thoroughly.
10: In November 2023, I accidentally uncovered some of the most heinous crimes against women imaginable. We're talking about rape, non-consensual photos, non-consensual videos of women and underage girls, and the premeditated, calculated exploitation of women and girls in my district.
4: Prosecutors say John Douglas Osborne committed sex acts on an incapacitated and intoxicated woman, while Mace's ex-fiancee Patrick Bryant and Eric Bernard Bowman watched. Worries about worsening inflation are pulling the stock market lower. Inflation accelerated last month as gas, clothes, and airfares got more expensive. Evidence that rising prices remain an economic challenge just a few weeks before the midterm elections. New York City is moving toward a ban on the more than 150-year-old horse-drawn carriage industry following the death of a teenage tourist in Central Park. This is AP.
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25: I'm meteorologist Rodney Price. Mostly cloudy skies, mid-50s this afternoon with a light breeze across the area. Kind of chilly tonight, mostly cloudy skies, upper 30s. On Thursday, we'll see just a few showers around, especially the first half of the day, mid-50s. 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
16: 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Tanner Hoops will call both games on the Gopher Sports Network, and he caught up with star player McKenna Wooker yesterday.
27: Talk to me about the way the season's gone so far. Can you kind of sum it up? You know, missing all of last season and coming back looking like you haven't missed a step.
28: Thank you. Happy to be back. I'm thankful for my staff and my teammates for helping me get here today, and then just obviously going out there and playing my level of volleyball has been awesome to see for myself, and then just thankful to give it back to Minnesota and all they've given to me. But we've definitely had some ups and downs, and now we're trying to study out. In the month of October, we're trying to say it's going to be ours, and we're trying to play Minnesota volleyball more days in and day out, because we know Big Ten is going to be rough every day. I mean, every team's good, you know, like we saw Ohio State, very good team. Rutgers is a very good team, and maybe in the past years we probably wouldn't have said the same thing. So the Big Ten's definitely up this year. Every team's good.
27: Tell me about that road swing, you know, get two nice wins at Rutgers and Ohio State.
28: Yeah, I mean, it's good to get back in the rhythm, good to get some wins, good to, I don't know, feel out what we've been working on in practice. We've struggled in some rows, and then we saw us be really successful in those rows. Just working through what we've been struggling in the past.
16: That's McKenna Wooker with Tanner Hoops For more info on Gopher Volleyball, go to gophersports.com. That's the Golden Gopher Daily Update. I'm Mike Graham.
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0: Yoga pants, brass, sauce soiling himself. Common urinating in a bottle while driving. We received all sorts of text messages. Rock Talk is a very popular segment. Mm-hmm. Someone said the Marshall Tucker Band heard it in a love song. I mean, that flute solo might be more, it's more prevalent in that song than the flute solo in the Can't You See that Oak and I both said is our favorite. But the Can't You See, when I take the whole body of the song and what it, you know, how it fits into the song, I would just put that there. But there are so many. I would say there are hundreds.
1: Hundreds
0: of great flute solos. The legendary one, Mark Rosen here. You're a little Tucker today. You had a big workout than you and the Fitness King.
18: I'm not Tucker. I'm just a little laid back.
0: Yeah, nobody yawned a little bit. You said it was a tiring day. You worked hard.
18: It's kind of I always work hard with him. He makes me work hard. But I just feel like it's kind of a lazy
0: Wednesday, Wednesday, Fridays?
18: Wednesday and Fridays, I work out with the Fitness King.
0: Yeah.
18: I go over to his place. And he's been very, he's the longest running trainer, one-on-one trainer in the Twin Cities. Been
0: doing it. Seriously?
18: Yeah, I'm not kidding. He's been, remember the name, and I drove by, I was doing this Stretch Lab thing a while back, and I still want to resume it when I'm fully.
0: Stretch Lab?
18: Stretch Lab, yeah. You go, they have them throughout the Twin City area. They're all throughout the country, I think. And you go and you just get stretched out. It's great for you. But with my knee still in recovering stage, it's kind of not really worth it for me right now. But next door, the one I go to in Eden Prairie, there's a studio there, and I think I know you'll remember the name Lana Mosa. You don't remember that name? She was an exercise person. She had she had a TV show.
0: Don't know.
18: She was one of the first television exercise, whatever.
0: Lana Mosa.
18: Yeah, and I think she's still around. I don't think it's just her name, but it struck me like, wow, I remember her. She's been, I think, Channel 11 or something back in the day. But
0: so I just stretch right now. Isn't that good enough, or do I need to go to Stretch Lab? I just stretched.
18: Well, that might be good enough for you, yeah. But I think it's, I discovered that it was.
0: So what do they do?
18: Well, what do you think by the title?
0: Depending
18: on what's ailing you, they can be real specific to back, legs. I mean, they'll put you on, a long table. You wear, your exercise clothes, they put on those socks that have suction like on the bottom of them, and they'll just they'll stretch you out
0: like you're on a rack, like medieval times.
18: No, not really. Your hamstrings and your back and your shoulders, and they'll get you going, and it's I always feel great when it's over.
0: Okay.
18: So I've done that for a while, but I haven't resumed since the surgery, so it won't be too far, I hope, too long before I get back at it.
0: So you've got Stretch Lab, Fitness King.
18: Right.
0: What else do you have?
18: Well, I just work on, I do the
0: elliptical. Do you have a nutritionist?
18: No.
0: You and Karen do that.
18: We're our own nutritionist. Yeah, she's a very health conscious person when it comes to her, when I say her diet, I mean her food.
0: You're doing it right, aren't you?
18: I wasn't for a long time, especially. I was in a bad place. Obviously, people know my personal story when Denise passed away, and even before that, I was a mess. I'd probably gained a bunch of weight, and wasn't eating healthy and wasn't eating on a regular basis. And, you know, I was depressed and it was, you know, just the worst time of my life.
0: And now look at you.
18: And, you know, so, I mean, we've been, you know, I've cleaned up a lot of that stuff. And I just think the, you know, people aren't going to take advice from me and I don't expect them to. But I do think there are ways of, you know, making sure you get enough water every day. I mean, I never drink water. Yeah, you've told me that. I just
0: drink coffee.
18: Yeah, well, I'm a little surprised at that, but water is the best thing in the world for you.
0: Is it really, though?
18: I think it is, but what the doctors have told me and what they've said in terms of having, I don't know if you have to have the traditional, like, I don't drink 8 glasses of water a day. I think that's, you look at, this is what's really good for you. Well, I carry on my Yeti most. I didn't bring it in my car. I left it in the car. But I, instead of having, you know, a soda, you like diet, I don't, but I'll have water a lot of times with my meals. Like last night we had, made our salmon again with a salad and, I'll drink water instead of having something else to drink. So, you know, yeah, I just trying to cut out the carbs and the sweets and, you know, the sugar stuff. That's, you know, that can really derail your progress. And it's just common sense stuff.
0: Water is essential and the healthiest drink for your body.
18: Yeah, it is.
0: Really?
18: Yeah.
0: Maybe I should start drinking water.
18: You know, you don't drink any water? You have half some. Really?
0: Very rarely.
18: Wow. Yeah.
0: My wife begs me to.
18: She what? I'm sorry.
0: Begs me to drink water.
18: It's important for your skin. Important for
0: it is. No wonder I have that ruddy complexion.
18: Yeah, that'll do it. And, yeah.
0: Wow.
18: No, it's good for, you know, obviously, the hydration, your sleeping, everything. I drink enough, but probably still not enough. I go days without maybe I've only had like a glass or two today. I'm not a perfectionist about it. I'm just not, but I try.
0: I've elevated my scrotum.
18: I've heard about that. No one was better at it than you.
0: Doctor
18: can't argue with that.
0: In my recovery from my hernia surgery, told me to elevate my scrotum with a couple of... I enjoyed it so much and felt so great about it. I elevated every day, all day. I've got athletic socks tucked up.
18: The problem that we have when you, every time you've said that, you've said it a lot.
0: Yeah,
18: it's hard not to go through the visualization of that process of what you've done and how you do it. I don't want to go there too often, but my brain takes me there, and it's, you know, I try to move on quickly from that.
0: Yeah.
18: But I think it's wonderful that you followed the doctor's orders.
0: Yeah, I think it's as important as drinking water.
18: Well,
0: for me, it is.
18: At the time, I don't know. Is it?
0: Well, no, but I like the results, and so I've just kept doing it.
18: You've kept doing it.
0: Thanks.
18: Well, to each your own.
0: I launder the socks frequently, trust me.
18: Yeah, I'm sure you do. I hope so. You elevated the conversation about elevating your scrotum to new heights here in the Twin City area because of what you went through. And you were open about that. You said, this is what they told me to do. And I think for all the guys out there, we appreciated your honesty and frankness.
0: Thanks. I appreciate that.
18: Yeah.
0: It says, Common, what do you drink with meals? Meat sauce has nothing. I usually drink a diet soda. I used to really pound them down a lot. Now I'll have one diet soda, and then I like buying they have like the 7 and 8 ounce bottles because I don't want to drink a full.
18: Man, I'm sure you're the same way.
0: I'm gonna grab some water right now.
18: Go have a glass of water. I know people. I work with producers, etc., that would bring in almost like a case of Diet Coke, and then they would go through it like water, and I just go, man, how do you do that?
0: But that's what happens.
18: The lifestyle.
0: We got plenty to get to.
18: Yes, we do.
0: The Flores Corn Fairy thing came out. I'm sure you're aware of that. I want to get your thoughts on that. Mm-hmm. And other topics as well. It's the Common Man program along with Brett Blakemore for Tenneby and Mark Rosen here on The Fan.
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19: KBUN Sports Radio, this is a score update. Lumberjack girls soccer team won their section quarterfinal over Elk River 3-0. Stella Schoonover had a first-half hat trick, and Bryn Clares had 5 saves for the shutout. The 11-4-2 Jacks move on to the semifinals tomorrow at St. Michael Albertville. Boys soccer team season came to an end as they lost to number 3 Monticello in the quarterfinals 4-0. Meanwhile, the Lumberjack boys and girls cross-country teams were at the Perham Harrier Invite, where the boys took 3rd. Will Ames was 9th individually. The girls were 8th, with Chloe Derby 6th. Bemidji will host the Central Lakes Conference meet Tuesday at Greenwood. Lumberjack girls swimmers and divers fell at Brainerd 102-84. The 200 medley, 200 free, and 400 free relay teams took 1st. Kiara Strodman won the 50 free and the 100 free. Jacks will be at Fergus Falls on Tuesday. Volleyball team fell 3-0 to Fergus Falls last night. They'll be at the Chaska Invite Saturday. And the Lumberjack football team is at Sartell tonight at 7. We'll have it on the Lumberjack Radio Network. 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
2: Pear. On my dashboard this morning, went out to go play golf. Driver's side window was broken. A pair of flop, sweat, and tears tickets were left on my dashboard. I don't need them. I'm working the show. But I'm going to give them away right now to the 11th caller. The show is this Saturday at the Uncommon Loon in Chisago Lakes. All the VIP tickets are gone. So are most of the others. There are a handful remaining. If you'd like to buy some, if you're out in that area, uncommonloon.com, I think, will work. You just call them. Just tell them to set you aside some tickets. Or you can win some right now, a pair. By being the 11th caller at 1-800-320-5326, 1-800-320-5326.
3: Also, only call if you can go to the show.
2: Yeah.
3: Yesterday I had someone go, so it's tomorrow. It's Saturday?
2: Yeah.
3: Oh, never mind. And
2: yeah.
3: They hung up.
2: Yeah.
3: So.
2: And if you can't go, that's the way. There'll be two empty seats in the place. We'll know who you were.
4: Find some friends that can go.
2: Be the 11th caller at 1-800-320-5326. Show is a Saturday. It's Common Sauce and Larry Mondello guy, this one says, you should drink half your body weight of water in ounces, and that's a old wives' tale.
4: I mean, it's just common sense. It says,
2: I asked. I said, is drinking 64 ounces of water a day necessary? He says, no. Drinking 64 ounces, eight-ounce glasses of water a day is not a strict biological necessity for every person, though it is a safe and easy general reference point. Where the 64-ounce rule came from, do you know where it came from?
4: I do not.
2: The 1945 guideline, the U.S. Food and Nutrition Board originally suggested about 65 ounces of total fluid a day, which was widely misinterpreted to mean everyone must drink 8 glasses of plain water daily.
4: Okay.
2: That original recommendation included fluids from all sources, including coffee, tea, milk, juices, and the water content found in fruits and vegetables, which typically makes up about 20%.
4: Right.
2: Of daily intake. Now, the National Academy of Sciences, Engineering, and Medicine suggests an adequate daily intake of about 125 ounces of water from all different
4: sources.
2: Yeah. 15.5 cups. Mayo Clinic, 11.5 cups for women, 15.5 for men. Some health guides suggest a baseline of drinking about half your body weight in ounces per day, while others emphasize simply drinking to thirst. And that's what I say. If you're thirsty, drink. If you're not, don't. Someone else said, Common, how are you alive? Coffee dehydrates you and you don't drink water. Well, it does dehydrate you, but that doesn't mean you still didn't get water in your system. You're still, coffee is 99.9% water. It's water. And here's the other thing. I'm built different. Well, I am.
4: Well,
2: I'm built different.
4: Yeah, you are.
2: I am.
4: I guess.
2: Built different.
4: Little situation. Again, fair warning, especially for the guys out there. This is not being. I watch my water intake after 8 o'clock at night because you don't want to start guzzling a whole bunch of water.
2: The only thing bigger than my ego is my prostate. If I drank as much water as they asked me to, I would have to have a catheter. Because I would have to go to the bathroom. I have to go to the bathroom right now. I had to go during that break, but I needed to do a live ad. So now
4: you are.
2: Do I have another live ad coming? Oh, Blake Moore's on the phone. He's giving away tickets. If I have another live ad, I don't know what I'm going to do. Your Wild lose last night. Russo spelled it out. I've never heard of a hockey team having three games in one night, but they did apparently. And then there was the travel and the at home and away and guys injured and lines and this and that. And that's part of the reason they lost to Winnipeg, which could very well be. But my question has always been, why does the league then, if that is such a big, because we hear it all the time, especially in the NBA, back-to-backs, and that second game of that back-to-back, basically you can't win the game. It's impossible. Well, then why does the league do that then? Why can't they figure out a way to say, We will never have back-to-back games. You know they can do. I know that the Barnum and Bailey Ringling Brothers Circus might have Target one night, and you can't go there. And there's this concert scheduled for the other night. There are still ways to figure. There has to be a way that there are not games on, because if it's such a detriment to one team to the other, then it's unfair and it should be done away with, don't you think?
4: Well, in theory it should be, but you have to shoehorn so many games in such a short period of time, relatively speaking, and now they even expanded the schedule a little bit. I don't know how it's avoidable. I don't know how you play that many games from October till, I guess, end of March, early April, without having back-to-backs. And every team goes through it. Every team will have – there's not one team that gets a distinct advantage. I'm not – believe, anyway, that over another team that has fewer back-to-backs, or, you know, what the Wild just experienced, where you win one game and you got to, you know, staying on the road, you got to go to Winnipeg, you're playing a – you're playing a rival team. I think in theory, if you're going to play the second, but they can't figure all that stuff out. And you play you're not going to fly out to LA and, you know, play the Kings on a second, you know, or maybe instead of playing a divisional opponent, you're playing someone else. I don't know how you figure it out. I mean, it's just a constant thing that we're all used to now, and coaches have to just deal with it. I mean, every team goes through it, and the schedule's not going to change. Like I said, they have to shoehorn all the 83 games into the season now, or whatever it is.
2: 84 now.
4: 84.
2: Brock Faber is a fractured skull, and now Nico Sturm took a puck to the head, and I don't know if they've, again, Blake Moore, have they come out with any statement? Do we know if Sturm has a skull fracture, or he just get hit with a puck and he's out?
3: So I didn't listen because I was busy making the shot of a lifetime in 18, but apparently John Hines was on with Nordo and said that Sturm's in a much better place than Faber is.
2: Okay.
3: But he's still on the IR.
2: All right.
4: Didn't your source say that Faber was
2: that thought
4: better?
2: It might be just weeks rather than months.
4: Well, that would be.
2: But my source might not be on. It's a source that I've trusted that has.

0: veteran. He's a big man. So I hope he's kind of going through the checkpoints right now and getting better. But it's a big concern. Short range, long range. It's just unavoidable. It's what you sign up for in the NFL. It's very hard to avoid it.
1: Did you read the stories regarding the Brian Flores situation?
0: I read some of them. Yeah, I'm aware of the Corn Ferry report, and
1: what do you make of it?
0: Hard to say. I mean, I think I didn't read anything that was really glaringly new. I mean, this thing goes back. The Dolphins fired Flores as their head coach back in January 2022. They were a 500 team after three seasons. Flores turned around and then sued the NFL and a bunch of teams a short time later, accusing them of, in particular, the Giants and the Broncos.
1: But this has to do with the recruiting firm's report on Brian Flores.
0: Right. But I'm just kind of giving the background on it. Yeah, that, there's been a whole bunch of this stuff. The information about Flores being disagreeable or threatening the GM.
1: Right.
0: I mean, he's in a tough spot as far as ever getting a head coaching job, and there may very well be. I mean, there's been a lot of people who felt, and I go back to when Tony Dungy was the assistant coach here with the Vikings, and the Roselle rule, the idea that he was going to get, he went through the charade, that's what it was, getting these interviews for head coaching jobs, knowing damn well he wasn't going to get the job. And it didn't happen for the longest time. And he's not the only black coach that went through it.
1: Yeah, because of the Rooney rule, right?
0: The Rooney rule. And obviously, I'll never forget what you're doing, because Tony would come in and do our Sports Sunday show on a late Sunday night. This was the wintertime. And he goes, well, I'll never forget this. I have an interview with the Tampa Bay Bucks tomorrow. This one sounds encouraging. And I went, oh, man, best of luck. I really appreciate, coming in and talking about other NFL games. So the Vikings had been eliminated. And obviously that, we know what Tony was on, NBC forever and ever. And then he went to Tampa. We know the rest of the story. But that was, this has been going on for a long time. There just aren't many black head coaches in the NFL.
1: We'll see what happens. Yeah. I asked, I don't even know if it ends up going to court, would it be judge, jury? Someone said it would be. It's a civil case is what it would be.
0: Yeah.
1: But I don't understand all the.
0: My wife does, but I don't really talk to her about it too much.
1: I don't understand all the legalese exactly how it would go down.
0: But that
1: was interesting to see,
0: yes,
1: that. And then, of course, the things that were stated in the Corn Ferry report, Flores' lawyers locked in on it and said, this shows that there is racist overtones and discrination here, and whether they can prove that in court or not.
0: We have these discussions, common all the time, about the hot offensive coordinators most of the time being the lead candidates for head coaching jobs next year in the NFL. Well, there's not a hotter assistant coach or defensive coordinator in the NFL right now than Brian Flores.
1: Right.
0: And under any other circumstances, he would already be mentioned as a leading candidate for a head coaching job in the NFL next year, along with Mike Tomlin. Oh, by the way, he's doing, sideline reporting and probably will get a head coaching job, I would think, if he wants one next year.
1: Flores had his opportunity and it didn't go particularly well record-wise. Were they a 500 club?
0: Well, that's not terrible.
1: No, but that, again, that doesn't necessarily mean he'll be a number one candidate. We've seen a lot of, this is what I talked about yesterday. I mean, every head coach, for the most part, I think somebody texted me that Andy Reid was never a coordinator. He was a quarterback's coach and then went to head coach. But most head coaches were at one time either an offensive coordinator or a defensive coordinator and then got elevated to head coach. While there are many that have gone on to very successful careers as head coaches, there are others that have failed miserably and went back to being coordinators. So there's no guarantee that Flores is going to get a job. And if he did, he would be really good at the head coaching job, just like it's for any other assistant coach. But they talk with one of the examples I dug up yesterday was the Spagnuolo guy, coordinator on two world championship football teams as a head coach.
0: Right.
1: His teams were terrible. So
0: yeah,
1: there's no guarantees. We'll break. Come back. One more segment to go with the legendary one, Mark Rosen, right here on The Fan.
2: He's the pride of St. Louis Park. Just ask him. It's Mark Rosen with the Common Man on The Fan.
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9: This is Minnesota News Network. I'm John Anderson. Governor Walz recently led a delegation of Minnesotans on a trade mission to Denmark, Sweden, and Iceland. Minnesota Farm Bureau President Dan Glessing was there and says these trips establish important relationships for Minnesota farmers.
10: We're very blessed and fortunate to have the ability to grow so much food here in this country and the state, but we can't get it to those who need it or get a decent market price for it. It's kind of all for nothing, and so these trips are critically important.
9: Glessing says the Nordic countries are especially interested in our soybeans and the future of sustainable aviation fuel. Enrollment across the Minnesota state system of 33 colleges and universities remained stable overall for the start of this academic year. Enrollment data show that the students learning for credit are now at more than 173,000 students. That's up 535 students from fall of 2025. This is MNN.
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0: I'm meteorologist Rodney Price. Mostly cloudy skies, mid-50s this afternoon with a light breeze across the area. Kind of chilly tonight, mostly cloudy skies, upper 30s. On Thursday, we'll see just a few showers around, especially the first half of the day, mid-50s. 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

0: like a Paul Allen kind of piece of bumper music, doesn't it? Kind of little head bouncer.
1: Some energy.
0: Same with this bit, did he?
2: Like amazing it. Looks.
0: Amazing looks. Amazing looks. Everything cooked. Bishop beat Brooks. No, actually, all chess pieces come from the other piece. Brett, like, if I were to ask you, list radio is what kind of radio?
2: I would classify it as lazy radio.
0: And if a host relied and leaned heavily on list radio, what would you consider him?
2: The common man.
0: Or someone that is a lazy radio host.
2: Yes.
0: CBS Sports is, I rely heavily on them for list radio. They put their list of the 100 best players in the NBA. And they go chronologically from 100 to 100 to kind of keep guessing. You know, to keep your, you know, oh, be still my beating heart, right?
3: Right.
0: Who do you think they list as the best player in the National Basketball Association? CBS
3: Joker.
0: Sports. No.
3: Today's game. Okay, obviously.
0: Who do they think is the best player in the NBA as we speak?
2: Is it Victor?
0: It's Victor Wembanyama.
3: Yeah.
0: And I would think it's hard to argue with that. I know that he has sort of just scratched the surface. He's probably not a perfect player. But
3: see, I would just agree with that.
0: Really?
3: Right now. Right now. Year or two, I think he'll – I just think Joker's got skills that I've – you know, as far as a passer, I mean, he doesn't – Wemby doesn't pass the ball as well as...
0: Oh, I don't think he needs to. He's the best defender in the National Basketball Association, and it's not even close.
3: Yeah.
0: Nobody blocks shots at the way...
3: Oh, he's incredible.
0: At the rate he does.
3: Right.
0: He alters everything the other teams do offensively. I would say he is number one. A lot of people might still have Joker because he's been considered the number one player for a couple of years. And you're right, he is a very talented... They showed a highlight...
3: I think I know what you're talking about.
0: There was one where he did it kind of like behind his head.
3: In a preseason game.
0: It was a remarkable pass.
3: Yeah.
0: Last season became the first player in league history to win the Defensive Player of the Year unanimously.
3: Mm-hmm.
0: And then it says if he hits the 65-game threshold this season, there's a good chance he does it again. Number two, you've got Joker at number one, then would you put Wembanyama at
3: two? Absolutely.
0: So who do you think they put at number two?
3: Shea?
0: SGA.
3: Yeah.
0: They have SGA at number two. It says, the best in the world conversation intensified over the last year with the rise of Wemby and the continued excellence of Joker. However, the reigning back-to-back league MVP is coming off a season in which he averaged 31.1 points, 6.6 assists, 4.3 rebounds, and 1.4 steals. SGA remains one of the toughest covers in the NBA due to his elite ability to draw contact and get to the free throw line. Some people would call it flopping.
3: Yes, they would.
0: I guarantee if he played for the Wolves, his friends wouldn't call it flopping.
3: No, we'd love him.
0: At 28, SGA is in the midst of his prime and has the potential to add more MVPs and more titles to his name over the next few seasons. Then they have Joker ranked at number third.
3: Okay.
0: Says Joker hasn't finished outside the top two in MVP voting since 2020.
3: Jeez, think about that.
0: Yeah, it is astonishing. But the three-time MVP slides to number three in this year's ranking. He's still the best offensive hub in the game and led the league in assists and rebounds in 25-26, but his ability to elevate a team into a contender tier will be put to a test after a rocky summer for the Rockets. Number four. Who do you like at number four? And we're not going to go all 100.
3: No,
0: trust me. We're just going to do the top 10.
3: That'll take into an hour into Barrero show.
0: We're going to do the top 10.
3: Well, it's easy to say. Well, you go back to the big men. I kind of doubt. I don't think they're going to go with like a Jaylen Brown.
0: They go with Luka Doncic Doncic, however you.
3: Oh, I want to pronounce him that day. Yeah, that makes sense. I mean, Luka can be as dominant as anyone.
0: It says there are exactly two examples in NBA history of a player averaging at least 33 points, 8 boards, and 7 assists over a full season. Luka in his his last full year with the Mavs, and Luka last year with the Lakers.
3: Yeah.
0: Only person to ever do.
3: Yeah, again, he doesn't have, I don't know what, I mean, the Lakers have to had to retool their lineup, not just with the departure of LeBron, but a few other parts that are going to be, you know, missing and going to take a while to kind of reorganize. I mean, you know, you think about, you know, where would Steph Curry be in that conversation? Now, he's getting a little long in the tooth, but as the greatest shooter I've ever seen, pure shooter, I mean, it's pretty hard not to leave him out of the top five even still to this day.
0: Well, he's not in their top five. He is in the top 10, but he's not top five.
3: Well, yeah, I guess, you know, that's why, because he's just getting on there a little bit.
0: Number five?
3: Giannis?
0: Anthony Edwards.
3: Oh.
0: He was ranked seventh last year in CBS Sports' initial best player in the league, best players in the league list. It says, a comic book athlete with every skill in the
3: book.
0: That's
3: a great title.
0: And enough charisma to power the Vegas Strip. Edwards is the closest thing we have seen to a young Michael Jordan.
3: Man, high praise.
0: Preposterous statement?
3: No.
0: No?
3: Well, I mean, the closest thing, they didn't say he is MJ reincarnate. I mean, it's...
0: Now he gets LaMelo Ball to alleviate some of his creative burden, facing fewer double teams and getting more catch-and-shoot threes. One of the league's top facilitators should give Edwards a shot at the most efficient season of his career, which is saying something for a player who was one of just three to score 28 points per game on better than 60% true shooting last year. And this is what people are counting on. People believe that last year he was burdened as having to bring the ball up oftentimes because, you know, Conley was didn't we have to reacquire? Was it last year that Conley left and then came back or left or whatever it was? We never really had a true point guard on the
3: club. It was a minutes, you know, 8 minutes a game maybe.
0: Yeah, and we never really had a true point guard, and so he was bringing the ball up and relying on scoring and defense and everything, and he was playing hurt, and this might be it. I said at the very beginning of the show when during 5-3-4, Brett Blakemore asked me, where am I on the bandwagon with the Wolves? Mm-hmm. And I'm on the running board like I am always. I'm ready to do the tuck and roll and bail off because it's just safer that way. There's a greater chance of surviving the tuck and roll in the ditch with maybe like a fractured elbow and a broken leg than if you stay on the bandwagon and careens off down the hill, you could die in a fiery bandwagon crash. So I always do that. But I still need to see, because we know how basketball can be. Basketball players can become moody. They can be giddy. They can become bored. They can become annoyed. They can become angry with their contract situations or their stats aren't enough. So, you know, I know right now it looks like a nice mix. We've had a nice start in the preseason games, but I have to see it week after week in those cold, long February nights when we are doing back-to-backs and we're playing a couple of lesser teams and we come back from the road and we go 1-4 because, well, we just didn't feel like playing those games. I want to see if we can avoid that malaise and is it enough? Will Ant feel rejuvenated and like, hey, this is much easier for me now and I can play freer and have more opportunities because I have somebody that can not only disperse the ball, but he can score too. LaMelo Ball can score. We'll see if that actually, and then we'll see without that power forward, power forward, you know, size wise.
3: This is why I think it's an absolute crucial year for Jaden McDaniel. I mean, McDaniels. Ant is Ant, and I totally agree with that, Paul. He should be. I mean, he will be a legitimate MVP candidate if it all goes well. But Jaden McDaniel needs to take that next step with LaMelo as well. I mean, we heard Finch say, you know, we've gone from, we went from moody to giddy and all that
0: stuff. We're giddy now.
3: Yeah, we're giddy. And I saw that Randall made a comment, and of course, he's happy now in Brooklyn, and I'm sure he's pointing fingers at him.
0: Well, I think that was partly from what I've told the people I trust, that the acquisition of Randall, that was important to Finch. And I think I think Finch feels like Randall let him down. That's what I've heard through the grapevine.
3: I don't doubt that. I'm
0: not saying that's a fact. So that's why I think he kind of went with we went from moodiness to giddiness, because certainly Randall was moody. But you know what? Who else was a little bit moody from the people I talked to? Naz Reid, too. Yeah. He was the one that we were supposed to all love no matter what. It was Naz Reid. Well, maybe Naz might have been part of the problem with the moody.
3: Well, there was immaturity on Naz. I mean, Jaden, I mentioned Jaden a couple of years ago. Look at when he punched the wall. Yeah. And I mean, this is stuff that you just can't tolerate. And when you're 22, 23, okay, it's grown-up time now. And I think that's why I just mentioned Jaden McDaniels. As much as we're going to talk about LaMelo and Ant, the three-headed, you know, in terms of what Jaden can do, people who are basketball experts, they feel that he's got all-star material, that he could play that. He can play. We've seen him play at that level. But can he do it, as you just said, Common, when you're playing Charlotte on a Tuesday night in February? Can he be that? Can he avoid those natural letdowns that occur sometimes when you just kind of coast through a game? And I just expect a lot more from him consistently this year. And, you know, they're going to start the season without DiVincenzo, and he's making remarkable progress. But, I mean, they're going to be very cautious with him. They don't, have to play him right now. They got a deeper bench. But when he does come back, and hopefully, first of the year or whenever, that'll be another big plus for this team. But, yeah, I mean, I'm excited to watch this version and a little more up-tempo. But, yeah, I mean, there's a concern about against the bigs, how they're going to do if Rudy gets in foul trouble. Has to sit down after 10 minutes, and Berenger comes in, and they're gonna trust him to fill those minutes this year because they're gonna need him for his just rebounding and defense, forgetting about scoring.
0: Ante Tecumpo is at 6. Mm-hmm. Jalen Brunson at 7. I said this last year. Yeah. I said it before the run began. I thought he was that great. I like watching Jalen Brunson play basketball.
3: How can you not?
0: I like him because he seems his motor never stops. He's undersized.
3: No.
0: He's a physical player despite his shorter stature.
3: He was
0: stature.
3: So good the finals.
0: He was brilliant, and yeah. I really enjoy watching him play basketball.
3: I agree with you.
0: Cade Cunningham is at 8.
3: Yeah, Pistons.
0: Jason Tatum at 9, and then Steph Curry at number 10. Here's what it says about Curry. It says, entering his 18th season, Curry remains the deadliest shooter and one of the most flammable scorers on the planet. While he only managed 43 games last season and shot 39% from three, 46% overall, a 63.7 true shooting percentage on a shot volume and difficulty remains elite. On any given night, Curry can still be the best player in the world and remains fully capable of leading one last charge if Golden State provides the opportunity. I think the only problem is there is I just don't think they're, Draymond's older. The whole makeup of the team just doesn't. The West is so deep now that I would find it, as much as I'd love to see, I wouldn't mind seeing one last run by the Golden State guys.
3: Yeah,
0: Minnesota doesn't do it, but I don't see it. I don't see
3: it. I just think that fans have to, just in general, just soak in watching the greatness that Steph Curry does provide. And he has his off nights like anybody else, but I mean, to watch this man operate and shoot the ball the way he does at the level he does still, and those nights when he gets hot, there's nothing better in the NBA than watching Steph Curry just knock down, and not just three pointers. I mean, he can create things still, and he takes a beating when he does go. Obviously, he tries to put the ball off the glass, and he's got these guys he's got to run into, and I don't know how he's managed this for the most part, and he gets nagging injuries. But he's just
0: Butler's
3: a joy to watch.
0: Still with him, right?
3: Pardon me? I'm sorry.
0: Butler hasn't gone anywhere. Jimmy Buckets is still
3: back
0: with him, right?
3: Yeah,
0: and he's supposed to be healthy.
3: Yeah, hope so.
0: And then they have, who's the center they have? Is it the Porzingis character?
3: Porzingis, he's always hurt.
0: But they've got some talent.
3: They do.
0: So I'm not saying
3: do.
0: It's the end of the, right. end of the end of the end, but is as good as San Antonio is, as good as Denver is, as good as OKC and even the
3: Houston.
0: Timberwolves and Houston, I just find it hard.
3: The West is loaded. And this, you're hearing all these rumblings that, there's going to be, that the Wolves potentially have moved to the Eastern Conference with the expansion coming, potentially even as early as next year. I don't know if it'll happen that soon, but, it would be good for a couple of reasons. First of all, I think people talked about this, like even with the Wild, they play in the West Coast and, staying up to watch those games and they're starting to tip off, 9:30. It's nice when you play in the East Coast. You don't have to worry about that. But that's not the main reason. The main reason is that in theory, the East is, even though the Knicks won it, the balance of power isn't as strong as it is in the West.
0: 7 o'clock tonight at, is it still called Chavez Ravine? Is that what they call that? Where the
3: I
0: Dodgers
3: think they still
0: baseball?
3: Do. When the Dodgers moved there from Brooklyn, they have not moved.
0: Brewers have a commanding 2-0 lead over the Dodgers. I think unless you live in Los Angeles or live in New York, most people don't like those two cities because of the inherent advantages of the, especially in baseball, because those television contracts.
3: The local TV contracts.
0: Yeah, they share some of that money, I think, but the vast majority of it stays with the club.
3: Right.
0: And you look at the Dodgers, we talked about it yesterday. What did you have for their payroll? Was it $330 million?
2: Something like that, yeah.
0: Something just insane.
3: Yeah, Ohtani makes as much as the Cleveland Guardians' entire payroll,
0: and then
3: basically.
0: And the Guardians and the Brewers and Tampa Bay. The three of those teams combined, I don't think their payroll reaches. That's why I think a lot of people look at the Dodgers and the Yankees as sort of the bad guys, and they look at the smaller market. I mean, my brother's a big Dodgers fan because he lived out in Palm Springs for a number of years, so he followed him all the time. But even he says he thinks that a fun World Series would be Cleveland Rock and Roll Hall of Fame against the Beer City of Milwaukee.
3: I agree with him 100%.
0: Two really kind of blue collar type of cities that aren't the big, the glitzy, Los Angeles. I think it would be a great World Series. And again, I don't really have anything against Tampa Bay, but, it seems like I still like, and I know the Brewers aren't the Milwaukee Braves, but Milwaukee's had baseball for a long, long time. So is Cleveland. Yes. Tampa Bay's had, I suppose, 20, 25, 30 years now, but still, I would love to see it be.
3: The Brewers would be, I think, the fan favorite. I sure hope they can win. And watching their reaction in Milwaukee, take a 2-0 lead, and the everyday lineup they have, the pitching. I mean, we always talk about what are the Twins going to do. You look at the pitching depth that the Brewers throw out here at their opponent. And now they're back in L.A., and Ohtani apparently is going to be in the lineup, even though he's obviously hurting. I mean, physically hurting. But I think Robert said they're going to drop him in the lineup a little bit. But, you can't count count the Dodgers out. They're just too talented, too deep, too everything. But, man, Milwaukee could get, obviously, just a complete stranglehold on this series. They can win this one tonight. So I'll definitely want to be watching that one tonight.
0: Yeah.
3: I mean, this is it. This is what we wait for. If you're a baseball fan, especially with the pending lockout, I mean, this is probably going to be the last time we see baseball for a little while.
0: Are we sure there's going to be a lockout?
3: Well, I can only trust someone who's very close to the Major League, was in particular extremely close to Major League Baseball, and he said it's pretty hard to – nothing's 100%. It's pretty hard to visualize not having some semblance of it. Not to suggest that the season will be – canceled in its entirety, but that they're not going to be able to figure this thing out by the time spring training rolls around and the teams are gathering, that they're not going to have a collective bargain agreement or agreement on a salary cap in time.
0: So Saturday, Big Monday or Super Friday the college football show that travels around. There's two of them.
3: There's a couple of them.
2: College Game Day.
0: Yeah, and then what's the other one on Fox?
2: Big Noon
0: Kickoff. I think Big Noon Kickoff is Indiana against the Ohio State Buckeyes. That's the one game, I think. I do prefer Big Ten football just because we're a Big Ten city.
3: Yep.
0: And that game is it's got everything you'd want. You have the defending champs in Indiana. The has been as good as any team for, seems like, forever. I think it's, I'm not going to be watching. I'm going to be playing golf, thank you. But,
3: well, that's okay.
0: It should be a good football. It should be. It has all the makings of a really
3: It should be.
0: Good
3: Indiana
0: game.
3: Is not the Indiana team even of a year ago, but they are still very, very good. And Ohio State looks like.
0: Well, here's what I'll say about that.
3: Okay.
0: They might be, but it might be they're not surprising people, and maybe teams aren't prepared for them. And their quarterback probably isn't at...
3: No, he's not Mendoza-like.
0: Yeah, and he might be able to get to that point because he seems like he's got quite a bit of talent. But yeah, they're probably not as good as they were, but as the season wears on, we'll see if they continue to get a little... Every season is different, as you know, so we'll see. But yeah, you're right. They're not as... They're not like they were last year, but I think
3: it's hard to maintain that level.
0: I think it's, I mean, the way they came back, it was interesting the way, here's what they do have going for them. And I know Nebraska keeps breaking the hearts of corn. I've watched every single one of their games pretty much. But they did it again. They let it get away. But, they were held in no tutties in the first three quarters, and then they were able to manufacture a couple in the fourth quarter.
3: Well, they forgot about two receivers that were wide open on that play. Oh, we're done already?
0: Yeah, that's it.
3: Let's go by so
0: fast. Well, time flies and you're having fun.
3: Oh, and we're having fun.
0: Yeah, we are. The legendary one, Mark Rosen, you'll be back tomorrow for Spread Swing 130. Baby, you have to maybe contact. Well, you know how the rules go for Spread Swing, right? You don't
2: need
0: to contact Tennessee. We'll do spread swing tomorrow. Just print the odds for us. Do something in studio. Or maybe he won't. Maybe he's going to be on the phone. But anyway,
3: well,
0: you'll be in at 1:30 for spread swing.
3: Thank you, sir.
0: Thank you.
3: Thanks, Brett.
0: Brett, thanks for having me.
2: Hey, great job today.
0: You as well, especially on the golf course. You were brilliant today. You were very, very good. We'll talk to you tomorrow at 12 noon. Big Ticket JG. They're next right here on The Fan.
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7: AP News. I'm Ed Donahue. Cornell University's president, Michael Kotlikoff, faces scrutiny over handling of a gang rape report. Faculty prepared to debate a no-confidence resolution in his administration, and the university faces mounting scrutiny over its handling of sexual misconduct allegations. A student reported being gang raped at a fraternity house at Cornell in 2024. The Vatican says Pope Leo celebrated Mass in a special room set up for him at a hospital in Rome after cancer surgery. Doctors say Leo is eating and has been walking and doing respiratory exercises, and his post-operative tests are normal following surgery to remove a cancerous mass from his lung. Dr. Ben Zhang is a surgeon at Alina Health in Minneapolis.
8: What happens when we remove a lobe of the lung is the other parts of the lung, the other lobes actually pick up some of the work that the other lobes do. There's more blood flow to those lobes. And over time, over the course of a few months, people do adjust.
7: His doctors say Leo's recovery is proceeding as planned. A familiar ride in New York City may soon be off the road.
9: New York moving to ban the more than 150-year-old horse-drawn carriage industry, long a staple in Central Park, with the city council expected to approve a bill next week that would end the rides by 2028. Mayor Zoran Mamdani says they are working on a plan to compensate drivers and take care of the horses.
10: I think that we have a civic responsibility to ensure that we are not leaving anybody out to dry.
9: For years, an effort's been underway to ban the industry. The latest push began in June when a teenage tourist was killed jumping from an out-of-control horse carriage. The Transport Workers Union said the council's bill has no meaningful economic relief for workers. Julie Walker, New York.
7: Stocks are lower in late-day trading on Wall Street. This is...
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19: I'm meteorologist Rodney Price. Mostly cloudy skies, mid-50s this afternoon with a light breeze across the area. Kind of chilly tonight, mostly cloudy skies, upper 30s. On Thursday, we'll see just a few showers around, especially the first half of the day, mid-50s. 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
0: 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We welcome you back to a midweek edition, a Wexler Wednesday edition of the Bumper to Bumper Show without the Wexler. I don't think he's scheduled for today. Gardzi is back. He produces the program. Gardzi is also a sideline reporter, Golden Gopher football. So sideline reporter guy gets a bye this week, too.
2: Yes.
0: Like the team.
2: Yes.
0: Correct?
2: We're off this week.
0: And then Iowa's next week?
2: The 24th.
0: Game time yet?
2: 2 or 2:30.
0: Okay.
2: One of those
0: but
2: two.
0: But it's here.
2: It's here.
0: Correct?
2: Yes, Minneapolis.
0: I'm the host of the program. My name's Dan Barrero, former Inkstain Wretch, newspaper of the Twin Cities. I've already got Hip Cricket working overtime today.
2: Whoa.
0: Even before 3 o'clock.
2: Bloody divots.
0: I thought so. 64686, Bradshaw and Bryant, KFAN, text line. Texts are already pouring in. It's the Wednesday regulars today. That includes Glenn Mason, if Gardzi will be kind enough to let him in before like 4:20. He's supposed to be the 4 o'clock hour of the show. And the ubiquitous one, Pat Kessler, is scheduled for 5:30 in studio. There's so much. And I did it again. I had the shirt out.
2: Oh, I forgot too.
0: I mean, literally right in a prominent place, and I still forgot. Here's how vigilant people are. Yesterday, I got two texts from people saying, don't forget, Kessler's tomorrow.
2: They're trying to help.
0: And they're trying to help with the shirt. I mean, what more can I ask? I have no one to blame but myself. By the time I get the shirt to Kessler, he will no longer fit in it. I think that's automatic.
2: Or he'll already be working for Channel 5. He'll have retired from Channel 9.
0: That's also true.
2: And he'll be back with Tom Hauser.
0: 100% true. So that it's only two guests today. We're going the distance today?
2: We are.
0: Yeah, that's what I thought.
2: Yeah.
0: 6:30. This is a Wednesday. Tomorrow will be the 3-hour tour.
2: It won't be.
0: I won't even be that. Huh?
2: Because of Vikings bye week. We don't have any Vikings programming
0: this
2: week.
0: So we got to go the distance there, too.
2: I know, it sucks.
0: Well, the good news is Sermons, Abbott gave Blakemore and me the week off.
2: Look at that.
0: He's got NFL football to get in.
2: Oh, he does, yeah.
0: I'm fine with that.
2: Yeah.
0: We don't have to, you know, and I know I missed last week's sermon, so that'd be two in a row for Mike Yo. But we'll be back eventually, that's for sure. Is illusion healthier than reality? Seems as if it might be an odd question. Perhaps needs to be explained, drilled down on a little bit. But I'll set it up with, and many of you may have seen this soundbite. I don't think it's all that recent, but it came across my, what do they call it, feed?
2: Yes, your timeline, your feed.
0: My algorithm? No, it wouldn't be my algorithm, but yeah.
2: The algorithm
0: whatever
2: that you're in.
0: And it struck me because it's bye week. We talk plenty of football, and we'll continue to do so, but opportunity maybe to get away from it just a little bit. And it's a conversation that your guy, Conan O'Brien, had with Mick Jagger. You familiar with Mick Jagger?
2: I am, yeah.
0: What's the percentage of our audience that knows who Mick Jagger is? Do you think it's 100%?
2: I'd say like 85 to 90.
0: So even though he's ancient?
2: Yeah.
0: Older than me, I think.
2: Yeah, he comes up enough, though.
0: I think he has
2: to. Yeah, he cuts through.
0: A group called the Rolling Stones.
2: I'd say it's 85-90.
0: There was a great division back in the day. Some of us liked the Beatles better than the Stones. Others preferred the Stones over the Beatles. And for a lot of people, it was almost a character reference. In that, if you liked the Beatles, you were too poppy. You know, too safe. Stones, though.
2: Edgy.
0: The bad boys.
2: A little rougher.
0: Exactly. Rough around the edges. Some people said, well, actually, I look back on it and I say, well, there's probably to respect both of them.
2: It's good
0: even
2: to be
0: if
2: eclectic.
0: You have certain groups that you might prefer. My guess is Andy Luger prefers the Stones. Because Luger is an edge guy.
2: He's a tough guy.
0: Very much so.
2: Yeah.
0: Although he did send me yesterday news that Blue Oyster Cult, one of the groups he savaged,
2: are they back
0: on our show, announcing a Great Britain tour.
2: Oh, I was thinking they were coming to like the Dakota
0: or
2: something.
0: No, maybe in the second phase.
2: In the leg,
0: maybe the second phase. We'll see. Nathan asks, who's Mick Jagger? Lead singer, Rolling Stones.
2: Played at the Excelsior Band Shell, didn't they?
0: Once upon a time, yeah. That is correct. Back in the amusement park days.
2: Yeah.
0: Which I think closed down in 73.
2: It's sad.
0: I think we've talked about that before. So it's Conan with Mick Jagger, and the subject is John Lennon, actually, and Elvis Presley. Let's listen.
1: I remember John telling me, yeah, you know, I should never meet your heroes. I would never meet Elvis, Mick, if I were you.
3: That's fascinating, yeah.
1: And so I didn't. I took John's advice.
3: Yeah.
1: Which is really stupid of me, really. But I mean, I would love to have met Elvis. Why I take John's advice? But, I mean, at the time,
3: yeah,
1: it seemed to ring... Well, that means...
3: Famously, in the 64 tour, he kept saying, the minute they got to America, John kept saying, where's Elvis? Where's Elvis? Where's Elvis? That's all the only person he wanted to meet. Then they met Elvis and in Bel Air at his house.
1: Yeah.
3: And John walked out and said, where's Elvis? Because that was not the guy he wanted to meet.
1: Yeah.
3: He disappointed him.
1: Yeah. And he told me that all this story more than once.
3: Yeah.
1: And so it sort of put me off. So I wanted to keep my Elvis to myself, my version of Elvis.
3: Yeah.
1: And so I didn't want my version of Elvis shattered like John's was. But maybe my Elvis version would have been different.
0: So there's the rub. When it comes to meeting, presumably in person, your quote-unquote heroes, could be an actor, could be a sports figure, could be a whatever. I mean, you name the profession. Would you deep down, even if you've always would say, I'd never miss an opportunity if somehow it was granted me to meet that person, are you actually better served not meeting that person if when you do it, your dreams are shattered? That individual doesn't sound like what you think of when you see him or her, doesn't feel like it's the same person, seems lesser, seems almost a cheap facsimile of your hero. Is illusion in this case healthier than reality? Now, Jagger made an interesting point in that soundbite in that he said, I took John Lennon's advice. And I wanted to keep my Elvis, and that way I was able to. But then he also added, but then again, maybe I actually missed out on something. Maybe I wouldn't have perceived that version of Elvis the same way that John Lennon did. So how much of it is in the way we perceive these individuals? In other words, if John Lennon and Paul McCartney saw him on that same tour, I don't know if McCartney's ever talked about it. Is it possible he came away thinking, well, yeah, no, he's not the Elvis that you think of in his prime, but that's okay. That's fine. Someday, Paul McCartney said to himself, I'm not going to be in my prime, but I'm still going to be here, and I can live with that. I can live with the change. So what's better for you when it comes to Kareem Abdul-Jabbar?
2: That's so
0: I think
2: funny.
0: It was better that it would have been better if you had never met him.
2: Yeah, or John McEnroe.
0: Well, the first time around. McEnroe.
2: When he blew me off in the hallway at the X?
0: Correct.
2: Yeah.
0: I mean, I think it's a fascinating question that you can make the argument it might be healthier to hold on to your illusion even if it's an illusion. As long as it's not something that's destructive in holding on to that illusion. And what's destructive about remembering a different Elvis than the one that John Lennon ended up meeting and said, that's not the guy. That's a cliche. That doesn't even, it doesn't sound like him, doesn't look like him, whatever the case may be.
2: Well, first of all, I wish I would have gotten a little bit more sleep last night because I would have been more prepared to think this deeply right off the jump. This is, you know, I was kind of thinking we'd talk Vikings, right? And I could, you know, limp in,
0: yes,
2: you know,
0: yes.
2: LaMelo, the vibes are good.
0: Yes.
2: I was kind of thinking we could limp in.
0: Right.
2: I think you need to meet your heroes. I think if they're your heroes, you should meet them. And if they let you down, they let you down and you move on to the next hero. I think it's hard because you even
0: but
2: heard
0: what
2: that,
0: if it devastates you?
2: It might. But then, like I said, you got to toughen up a little bit and you got to maybe find a new hero and understand that, you know, maybe it was a bad day or maybe they just weren't interested or whatever it is.
0: How many times in the at the Great Minnesota Get-Together, have we been approached, especially me, much more than you. And I'll say hello to someone, we'll chat, whatever, have a nice conversation, and I'll get a text or an email later. Man, oh man, I was so surprised you're not the jackass in person that I've been led to believe by everybody else that you really are.
2: Including Guardsy.
0: Including Guardsy.
2: Yeah.
0: That's true. Yeah.
2: Yeah.
0: So I don't know what the answer is. I got a lot of good texts coming in.
2: I bet you do.
0: There's a lot of good texts. This might be more along your line. This is from 612 Guy. Meet your heroes, temper expectations. They're just people.
2: Right.
0: But that sounds good, but we don't treat them as people, because if we did, we wouldn't be as obsessed and they wouldn't be heroes in the first place.
2: Yeah.
0: It wouldn't be like we want to know that every new tune, every new movie, whatever the case may be.
2: I think it's very negative to think don't meet your heroes, because on the flip side, what if it's an incredible experience?
0: Yeah. You can make that argument.
2: When my wife and I had dinner with Alec and Hilaria.
0: You're right.
2: Now, he's not a hero, but that was cool. Or when I leaned over to Michael Beasley at the Embassy Suites downtown Houston.
0: Beasley?
2: And said something about David Kahn and had one of the most magical 90 minutes at a Final Four.
0: How good was that?
2: Listening to Michael Beasley tell NBA stories.
0: How good was that?
2: It's still like, I don't think about that enough, that I hung out with Michael Beasley at the bar at the Embassy Suites in downtown Houston across from the Toyota Center.
0: I'll give you an example of an individual who I'm glad I never met. And I think it would have affected me if I had met him. For me, I believe the greatest, most underrated TV show ever done is called The Larry Sanders Show. And it ran, from like 92 to 98. And one of the key characters in that program was an actor named Rip Torn, who'd had a tremendous career in movies going way back, whatever the case may be. He played Artie, basically Larry Sanders' right-hand man, producer, director, the whole bit. Okay, absolutely as funny an individual character, supporting character in a TV show, I don't think there are very many that are better. He was perfect for Sanders in that he knew his job was to suck up to him. His job was to pump up the ego, the whole bit. In any case, I digress on that. But everything I've ever read or heard is that he was a miserable human being on sets and everywhere, to the point of it's almost astounding that he got the work done that he did. And so that would affect me. On the other hand, to your point, I've told this story before. Years ago, this is back when in the salad days, Brian Oak is just down the hall, City's 97 afternoons.
2: Yeah.
0: And he's got, this is when.
2: Simpler times.
0: It just was, there's so much to miss about the radio industry. Once upon a time in this building or any building we were in, you had several stations. And so if you had musicians who were coming to town to perform, they sometimes came to be on with, in this case, Brian Oak.
2: Yeah.
0: And on one occasion, I'll never forget it, the Neville brothers performed in his studio. I mean, you just can't buy that stuff. It doesn't even, I don't even know if it happens anymore. But I digress. He's got, on this occasion, Oak's got Todd Rundgren in studio. And I see, during a break, Oak, he may have even been leaving it. I can't remember what the deal was, but he was going one way, I was going the other. And because occasionally I would try to glom on if they had a little extra time, we'd get him on. It happened with Michael McDonald, a couple other people. So I said to Oak, I said, Rundgren's my guy. That's my guy. I'm a huge Rundgren guy. Any shot, you know, think I'd have if I just see if he could give us 4 or 5 minutes? And he said, don't do it.
2: Yeah.
0: Don't try it. Don't do it. He can be such a jackass. Speaking of jackasses, it's just not worth it. So I didn't do it.
2: Yeah.
0: And then what happened? Years later, you booked him.
2: Did I?
0: You booked him. Okay. Well, maybe it was, I don't think it goes back before you.
2: Okay.
0: In any case, he got booked on our show because he was appearing somewhere in the suburbs. what may have been one of those places, south suburbs. I can't remember where it is. Anyway, he was terrific. And I couldn't get him off the phone.
2: Wow.
0: He was ready to go. Now, that may have just been the day.
2: Yep.
0: But it's to your point. If I'd have taken Oak's advice, I would never even consider trying it again. I would have been too scared to do so, and he was outstanding.
2: On the topic of not wanting to meet him, it's funny because I was listening to a podcast with Jerry Seinfeld last night,
0: Who,
2: as you know, is like my guy.
0: Your guy, yep.
2: I love that guy. I don't think I ever want to meet Jerry Seinfeld. As much fun as it would be if he was in town and like, because he listens to sports talk every day. That's what he does. He's a huge sports room. He loves the Mets.
0: Right.
2: He goes on with those guys in the booth like anytime he's at the game. But he was talking with the host of the podcast, and he was basically talking about how comedians don't like to socialize with people that aren't comedians, and they're not good at it, and they don't like it. And I'm just thinking, like, if I was ever in the same place, it could be the U.S. Open, because he goes and checks that out. If I'm in the beautiful people seats again at the Open, and Seinfeld's there, do I even say hi? Because he's so uncomfortable and not interested and doesn't need any new friends.
0: That's a good example. You're
2: and
0: right.
2: I don't have confidence in myself that I'd be able to cut through it.
0: Break him down with maybe a joke or something that got his attention.
2: Or I go, hey, how about the Mets? Somebody did that when I went to see him when he was in town, and the Mets were actually in town, two blocks over at Target Field. And somebody, when he does the Q&A at the end, yelled out, hey, the Mets are in town. And Jerry's like, yeah, I know. He's like, I'm working. I can't go over there. I'm working here. Like, he was trying to bond. As much as I love Jerry and respect him, and would love to be able to break it down.
0: No, I think that's a good call.
2: And just talk to him for 10, 15 minutes.
0: I don't think
2: I'm interesting enough to cut through to what he wants to talk about. Or to get, I don't think I could do it. And I'd be too nervous, so it would be a mess.
0: Well, comedians are almost another level. You're right, where it's a challenge. The challenge in of itself is intimidating.
2: Yes.
0: I mean, again, Todd Rundgren can be, I've seen it. I mean, he's had some interviews where he's been difficult, and some of it probably has to do with the questions. Some of it might have to do with the day of the week, the mood he's in, whatever the case may be. But I'm with you on that. Let me get to a few texts. We'll just go ahead and go to 27.
2: Yeah.
0: Admire your heroes for their talent. Assume they're jackasses in real life. Be pleasantly surprised if they're not. Well, that gets to the larger question we've debated before, too. When can you separate one's, I guess you could say, conduct? Like, Miles Davis had domestic abuse issues, major allegations there. Can you separate stuff like that or other things, drug abuse, whatever the case may be, from the art, where you say, I understand he's flawed. We're all flawed human beings. The fact is, he's a once-in-a-lifetime, once-in-a-century artist, that sort of thing. It does raise an interesting question.
2: Well, that's one of our, historically, one of my biggest conflicts that you know about, that 10 to 15 of the greatest minutes ever spent in my life were with Bill Cosby.
0: Bill Cosby, yeah.
2: Because of your interview with
0: probably
2: him.
0: Probably one of the best interviews we've ever done.
2: Gia was being born, so we couldn't come down the whole story. I had to get the sports album, have him sign it for you. And he sat there and showed us every single picture in that vinyl album, what he was doing. It was like we were long-lost friends. What do I do with those pictures? You can't put those up in the hallway. Can't put those up on the wall.
0: You got an album signed for me.
2: I know.
0: Exactly. No,
2: that was one of the great 15 minutes ever.
0: That's I think an extreme example of what we're talking about. That might be the ultimate example because it's so egregious. Plus, it feels more current than even if you go back to Miles Davis, right? There's enough time that has perhaps gone by. Hey, Dr. Dan, I ran into Seinfeld in a building right on Broadway. It was just me and him in the hallway, and he was not very friendly.
2: Yeah, but he's honest about it.
0: Yeah,
2: Like. He doesn't owe anybody anything. He's going to be pleasant and fine, but he's just not. That's just not who he is. He's not a jackass about it. It's just even in his documentary, somebody came up to him at a comedy club and a table, shook his hand, and Jerry talked to him for a minute, and then he went to shake his hand again, and Jerry goes, "Yeah, we shook. we shook it. Once.
0: Yeah,
2: like that's he's just got boundaries." And I don't think I could crack the boundaries.
0: By the way, for the kids, Larry Sanders' show, the star was Gary Shandling, plays a late night talk show host. And it's what you would expect. Egos all over the place, confrontations he has with guests going after him, all the behind the scenes stuff that we think might happen, but we never really know about regarding talk shows, the competition between the late night talk shows, all that stuff is covered. It's a day. I think the show, if you tried to watch it now, would be a little bit dated, but I'm just telling you, pound for pound, I think it remains very much underrated. Reality seldom meets fantasy. Meet your heroes. If they're an a-hole, then at least you can view them correctly, quote unquote, moving forward. I don't even know what that means exactly.
2: That you actually know who they are, that you don't pedestalize them, I would guess, I think is what they're trying to say.
0: Guardsy, don't pull the mask off of the old Lone Ranger. That's from Lawyer Tom.
2: Oh, yeah. Interesting. Okay. Wizard of Oz, they probably shouldn't have met him. You know, he turned out to be a fraud.
0: Mace told a story on your show about being at a dinner event with Bob Knight. He said one of the guests went up to Knight to say how much he admires him, only to have Knight viciously insult him. I would argue that's the true Knight, though, is what the texter said.
2: That shouldn't shock you if you meet Knight and he's not very nice.
0: No.
2: Like, you shouldn't be like, wow.
0: No.
2: You should probably see that coming.
0: Hey, Dan, this is Duke from the region here. He means Northwest Indiana. I'm one for two. I met Harry Carey and I met Chuck Swirsky. I'll let you decide which was good and which was bad. I'm guessing Chuck Swirsky, longtime broadcaster, play-by-play guy out of Chicago area. Yep. Harry Carey, I think, speaks for himself. I'm guessing Harry probably was a little
2: nicer.
0: No.
2: Oh, really?
0: No, probably a little bit tougher.
2: Oh, interesting.
0: I think it's that old deal of, and that's where I think it ends up hurting more. When it's someone who's gregarious.
2: Yeah.
0: And you see them and you see, Jesus, that's the guy?
2: Yeah.
0: My God, man.
2: You know what it just reminded me of?
0: Who?
2: Bob
0: Uecker.
2: Bob Uecker just blowing right by me at spring training.
0: That's right.
2: In like 1994.
0: Yeah.
2: Just a young guards. He loved him for Major League and all that. And it was just me and him in the concourse of some spring training place in Arizona. And Bob Uecker wouldn't stop for me. Changed everything.
0: But on Kareem, you ended up interviewing him later.
2: A couple times.
0: Right, exactly. Now, I think you said you didn't bring up the blown-off autograph.
2: I rose above it. I helped him pump his documentary about the Harlem Wrens.
0: But see, I think there was a way you could have done it that without making it seem like you're trying to embarrass him. Or no, do you think it was impossible?
2: No, I don't know. It just didn't seem worth it.
0: Because I think you can even set up, hey, you know, I ran into, you're probably in a hurry, and I was the pest trying to get, just make yourself the bad guy.
2: Fall on it.
0: Just to see if he would react. Probably he, well,

0: or look, somebody in the crowd said something snide, and Terry gave us all the double bird as he walked away from us into the hotel. I was crushed. Yeah, that'll happen. There's no question that doesn't necessarily mean that could just be a moment, right? That doesn't necessarily mean that person has a different, you know, is a different perception of that person. Johnny Carson.
1: Oh yeah.
0: I'm guessing Johnny Carson was awful if he even had a chance to get near him.
1: Yeah.
0: And yet on the air, he's the greatest talk show host in the history of the business. It's not even, he's so many plateaus ahead of the individuals who are doing it now. It's not even funny. But that it goes back to, you know, illusion versus reality. You create, but if you watch the illusion enough, you start to think, well, no, that might be, I'm going to go talk to him. That just might be the guy.
1: Yeah.
0: Right.
1: Yeah.
0: And sometimes it might be. And a lot of times I think it's clearly not. So if we're talking occupation, as we prepare for our first break, where do you think would be the highest devastation percentage when it comes to not meeting the heroic standards you'd expect? Would it be athletes? Would it be actors? Would it be comedians?
1: Yeah.
0: Think about that and a couple of other categories as well as we continue halfway through the 3 o'clock hour here on The Fan.
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5: This is MNN Sports. I'm Mike Grimm. It's a big night of Wednesday high school football tonight in the state of Minnesota.
6: It's week 7 in high school football, and due to MEA, the bulk of the action takes place tonight. 159 games in all. We'll start with the top matchup in Class 5A. Number 1 versus number 2, as Elk River hosts Monticello. Both teams are incredible on the ground, but the top-ranked Elks are in rare air with over 2,300 team rushing yards and 33 touchdowns. They have 6 ball carriers in triple digits, led by Braden Becker's 541. Those two kick off tonight in Elk River at 6 p.m. And how about the Wilmer Cardinals? 6-0 on the year, led by senior quarterback Alex Hoppe. He's 6'4", 166, and has thrown for over 1,000 yards and 15 touchdowns so far this season. Wilmer is at Detroit Lakes tonight at 7 o'clock. After tonight, there's only one game left of the regular season, and most of the action next week will also be on Wednesday. I'm Ryan Phelps.
5: On to basketball. The Timberwolves have their first home preseason game of the year tonight. The Detroit Pistons are at the Target Center. Minnesota head coach Chris Finch is excited for the Wolves fans.
7: I know fans are excited to see this team play in person for the first time here. We got a great opponent coming in, so we also try to play a really good opponent for the preseason. Traditionally be good with a varying amount of styles, so we're going to see really physical basketball and we're going to challenge.
5: Yeah, it will be a challenge. Tip time tonight is 7 o'clock at the Target Center. Also tonight, the Minnesota United are on the road. They visit Colorado. They've got a match at 8:30 tonight in the MLS. The Wild lost in Winnipeg last night. That final 5-2. Kirill Kaprizov had both goals. He leads the NHL with 8. Minnesota's off tonight and hosting St. Louis tomorrow. This is MNN Sports.
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6: I don't think there's a lot of Vikings news to get to today, correct? You were out yesterday. I covered a lot of, we had Seifert in for a whole hour. So we talked plenty of football yesterday, including some National Football League stuff. So we may, I want to say ignore it today, but might lower the temperature a little bit. I know we're 5-0. We're very well aware of that, and we're certainly not going to, forget it, but if you have something to add, hit the Bradshaw and Brian KFAN text line that we haven't thought of, 64686. I don't know that there's news. We brought in yet another veteran wide receiver, is that we've been doing a lot of that.
7: Every wide receiver that's out
6: lately,
7: there.
6: Lately, a lot of it seems to be, a lot of the smoke has to do with, we talked about it, him a couple weeks ago, Jennings, who all the football insiders marveled at his acquisition. They've turned on him. Now he's got very little production. But it's not our fault. It's his fault, apparently. He didn't know the plays. So in that case, he may end up going back to San Francisco.
7: That's what people are saying.
6: That's what people keep saying. And by the way, maybe it's not a bad move. The guy has been an extremely productive wide receiver. So
7: yeah.
6: I don't know if our system doesn't always plug into productive wide receivers. I'd temper it a little bit and try to find a way myself. But
7: it's also clearly bothering him, right?
6: Yeah.
7: You saw he was really mad on the sideline in the one shot.
6: Yeah, it's not going well.
7: There's rumors of a blow up between he and KOC on the field.
6: Yeah.
7: Like that doesn't fit in our culture.
6: No,
7: shield.
6: That's not intentional.
7: Well,
6: it is intentional, but it's not the right kind of intentionality.
7: That's not the kind of room that we've built.
6: Before we get to a number of other good texts here on the opening subject today, have you weighed in? Have you had a chance to weigh in on the Finchie commentary out of New York that has gotten a lot of attention? The money part of the quote being, we've traded moodiness for giddiness. Johnny and I spent some time on it yesterday, and I'm curious to get your view on it too, because there's, in a sense, the truth cannot be controversial. However, I can't say that I would have counseled the head coach to get that cocky this early. I would have waited, like, start 16-5 with this new group.
7: Right.
6: And then I might see it. Now, you can make the argument even then. There's no upside to it necessarily, but because there is a good comeback to it if you want to play that game on the basis of reputation. And the comeback would be, well, sounds like maybe you traded moodiness for immaturity, because LaMelo Ball has not been the most mature player.
7: That's true.
6: Undeniable. I wanted him. I think you wanted him. I like the early returns on the court. Johnny had a great quote from him that he talked about yesterday where LaMelo basically said, I'm trying to think nothing but pass first early because part of my job is to ingratiate myself with the players. That's smart. That's what a good point guard needs to do. But I think it's a little bit early to get into that thing, even if there's truth to the concern on especially Randall. A little bit of this is Nas, too.
7: That's a great point that I don't think people talk about
6: the
7: enough.
6: The Nas part, yeah.
7: Nas was extremely moody.
6: Yes.
7: And inconsistent at that time. I would also even go back. I would take it a couple trades further back and say, yeah, you may have traded moodiness for giddiness, but a couple of years ago, you traded giddiness in Karl Anthony Towns for moodiness that you signed off on.
6: That's a great point.
7: That the head coach said, yeah, I can work with it.
6: You're right.
7: I can do it. And again, I don't think it was all just Randall. I think Nas was part of it, too. And Jaden's got some moodiness to him, too, when it's not going well.
6: I think they view Jaden as, well, he'll go with whatever the direction is. If it's moody, he's going to be moody. If it's giddy, he's got a better – well, I don't know if he's going to be giddy because that's not his nature, but he's going to be less moody.
7: Giddy for him.
6: Yes.
7: Yes. But that's what I would say is you tried to sell us for 2 years that, no, I can work with Julius. I love Julius.
6: Right.
7: He's my guy. So I think everybody's being disingenuous about that now.
6: I do.
7: Because Randall even said in his intro presser, I don't know if you saw that, it's great to be at a place that wanted me.
6: Yeah,
7: which is getting a lot of attention, which, by the way, he also said here.
6: Yeah.
7: And that's I think, what players say when they get traded. So I don't think, you know, it needs to be the end of the world with Julius and we need to get our pitchforks out there. But
6: no.
7: I think everybody's kind of being a little disingenuous with all the mood stuff.
6: Across the board, pretty much. This is from Charlie in Bemidji, and I think he's harkening back to the question of whether when we meet our heroes, they possibly can meet our expectations. He just writes, Gandhi, empty robe, bad hygiene.
7: It would be tough to meet Gandhi.
6: Yeah, well, that's the thing. And see, that's the one that would hurt, though.
7: Yeah.
6: If Gandhi, you're going, this is the guy?
7: Yeah.
6: This is the guy. That is actually, I think, even more devastating than if it's a linebacker, or a defensive back, or an actor who's won an actor or two.
7: I think the upside in meeting them potentially outweighs the downside in being disappointed. I think that's my stock answer.
6: Well,
7: I'm just kind of going through all the people I've met over the years.
6: A lot of that depends, I think, on a couple things, and one of them is your own maturity. Because if you're somebody who doesn't do what one of the texters suggests, is they just call, temper it a little. If you say, well, I know I should do that, but I can't, then I'm still not sure I'd counsel you to do it. Because if you know yourself and say, I know it's illogical, I know there's no way that person can meet my expectation, but I also know that it's gonna bug me. It's gonna disarm me very much if we go down that road. I'm trying to think. I've got to come up with a couple of examples in terms of interviews where that ended up being the case, where I thought I was going to have a really good vibe with somebody and it was just disastrous. I'm there's plenty. I'm sure I'll be able to come to a few of them. I wouldn't exactly call him a hero, but listen to his radio show on Extra Sports 690 in Southern California every day. When I finally met Lee Hacksaw Hamilton.
7: Wow.
6: Who wasn't he Vikings voice of the play-by-play guy for like a day?
7: Wasn't he the one that literally told Joe Sensor, don't step on my touchdown call?
6: Yeah, maybe I've got these guys confused.
7: I'm pretty sure Hacksaw was the
6: one.
7: That came from, where he told Joe Sensor, don't step on my touchdown call.
6: At this point, apparently, he was play-by-play guy for San Diego State, Aztecs, and San Diego Chargers. I told him I listen to his show every day, and it's nice to meet you. His only reply, you're disappointed, and so am I.
7: Interesting.
6: I don't know what that means. Maybe he thought that was being funny.
7: I guess.
6: I met Fernando Mendoza, and when he asked for an autograph, he said, get lost, loser.
7: Mendoza.
6: Oh, Mendoza. Well, but those are the ones that you notice more, right? If they have built themselves up as everyman or the nice, these nice to everybody.
7: Right.
6: Right.
7: Oh, I've got some names. I'm sure you do.
6: Yeah, well, I got to remember some of mine because I'm trying to be more Pollyanna than I think.
7: How about this one for a weird twist?
6: What's that?
7: I thought Kirk Cousins, when we would meet him on the perch.
6: Yes.
7: He's like too nice. where he's almost like not even listening. He's just trying to be so nice.
6: Yeah, you might be
7: like,
6: right.
7: You can't, like, I was trying to tell him about somebody at Michigan State from Media Day 50 years ago. You know, just trying to do the brief connection. And he was interrupting me with so many, like, niceties about the person that I don't even think he heard what I was saying.
6: Yeah, you might be right. There is that.
7: He's like, oh, what a great guy. I love that guy. I'm like, well, that's not the story, Kirk. The story's about something else. But anyway, you got to get on the cart and go back in, I guess. Like, he was too nice and friendly. If that's such a thing.
6: Well, no, there is. If it comes off as almost this is the way I'm distancing myself from you a little bit, right?
7: It was strange. You know, it was bizarre. Never got to play tennis with him either. That hurt.
6: Where are we here? Out west, 3-2-0 guy. My high school played Johnny Carson's high school, and he was back to be awarded something. He came into our locker room before the game, gave us a short talk. But what stuck with me is after the game, he stopped my parents and myself and congratulated me on how I played. He stayed and talked with my parents for a few minutes, and when he left, he told my mom to make sure to let me stay up to watch the Tonight Show. If that's a true story from Out West 3-2-0 guy, that's pretty good. And that surprises me a little bit. I would think that Carson would just have no interest in that. And it goes to show you can't make these assumptions. And in Carson's case, it's because some other stories have been said and written. Chevy Chase comes to mind.
7: Ooh.
6: Chevy Chase. But I've almost reached a point where there's so much savagery on Chevy Chase, I'm on his side now. Because it's gotten to a point of irrationality on him, almost like he should be in San Quentin. You know, he should be in solitary confinement. It's like, I think it's become shorthand for everybody. Chevy Chase, jackass,
7: yeah.
6: Worst ever.
7: St. Louis is a great baseball town.
6: It just kind of goes on and on forever.
7: I always think, too, that this is what made the Baldwin meeting, I thought, impressive.
6: Yes.
7: Is that, like, they didn't have to be as welcoming or cool or fun as
6: true.
7: They were. Like,
6: yeah, you're right.
7: That was not the, that should never be the expectation. I guess your expectation should never be that when you meet these people, they owe you the world and they're going to be super nice and they're going to be super friendly. But I give great credit to people that are.
6: I agree.
7: Genuinely.
6: Totally.
7: Because it's got to take a lot of energy. And I'm sure they don't do it every day or every time, but in certain situations, whatever, like to be able to give people a story for the rest of their lives and do it just because they get nothing out of it other than somebody in Minneapolis is talking about what a great time it was. And we know how Baldwin can go off too, by the way. So
6: that's true.
7: Maybe like that's a whole different thing. Who's the real person? But I never expect that they're going to be great, but it's always nice if and when they are.
6: We'll finish this segment with this. A comedian, I don't know the name, Mike Birbiglia. Do you know him?
7: Yes.
6: Am I pronouncing that correctly? I'm
7: not sure.
6: Has a story of his aunt meeting Frank Sinatra when she was a teenager.
7: Uh-oh.
6: She and her friends waited for Frank outside the theater after the show. As Frank made his way to his car, he shouted, "Out of my way, you fat pigs." She still loved him, though. An all-time story.
7: That is an all-time story.
6: That's aggressive.
7: And Frank could do that.
6: But, yeah, I mean, who's
7: different time.
6: Very extremely different time. Long gone, that's for sure.
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9: Miller time. 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
6: How much fire and brimstone does B-Flow have? Leaving aside for the moment the wrinkles and the X's and O's part of it, the chess match that he seems to enjoy. In terms of, when I say fire and brimstone, obviously I mean, you know, dramatic in terms of his approach. I don't want to say necessarily yelling is important, but a guy who's very emotional when he's talking to his unit, like you and other members of the team. How would you describe that side of B-Flow?
10: Like the during the week? Or are you talking about on game day?
6: Actually, both. I'd like answers. Yeah, that's okay. Both would be good.
10: I mean, I think during the week, Flo is pretty calm and steady. The same guy, very intentional and clear with what the plan's going to be and communicating that to other coaches on the staff and us players. And on game day, you know, like that's when I feel like a lot of excitement and enthusiasm that fans see come to life. I mean, who doesn't love to play for a coach that, you know, when the defense makes a big third down stop, he's right there, you know, fist bumping with the guys, jumping up and down, patting guys on the back of the helmet, celebrating with them. That's the kind of, you know, energy that, you know, this defense, the players play with, and Flo brings that as well.
6: What makes him mad?
10: What makes him mad?
6: Mm-hmm.
10: Well, guys not doing their job.
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16: This is Minnesota News Network. I'm John Anderson. A new annual study shows Minnesota workers are falling behind. The study, titled The State of Working, Minnesota 2026, was released by the organization North Star Policy Action. The report shows since President Trump took office, job growth has slowed sharply, inflation-adjusted wages have flattened, and more than 100,000 Minnesotans have lost health insurance. Minnesota farmers are getting another look from overseas. Recently, Minnesota Farm Bureau President Dan Glessing traveled with the governor to Denmark, Sweden, and Iceland to discuss how Minnesota farmers can help them.
17: Pound home that our most important aspect of being there is to find uses for our products and build a good relationship with those potential consumers, and likewise for us to know what they're producing.
16: Glessing says he shared information on how they can use Minnesota soybeans for better feed production for their cattle. This is MNN.
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23: I'm meteorologist Mace Michaels. We're looking at another cloudy and cooler night tonight. A system moves into the area with showers and a little bit of a breeze. That'll keep the temperatures down tomorrow. Friday looks to be the coolest day before temperatures gradually start to warm up for the weekend. 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
6: For folks who might subscribe to your theory on go ahead and meet your heroes, give it a shot, even if it ends up being devastation, the next time it might be the opposite. And imagine what you might have deprived yourself of. There's this story from 702 Guy. What I meant to say was that I met Tom Kelly at a AAA game in Vegas when MLB was on strike, and Kelly was there to watch LaTroy Hawkins pitch. Rather than acting his usual surly self, as I've seen on TV for years, TK was more than welcoming and actually asked me to sit down and watch the ending with him, which was great. He was funny and delightful and nothing like I expected. That's also, that's the advantage the surly people have, is the expectation is so low on them that if they're like, hey, acted like a human being.
7: Yeah.
6: Wow.
7: Small base, low baseline. Guy. Yeah, low bar.
6: Now, I think maybe the best bit of wisdom we've gotten via the text line, we had a lot of really good texts today on this controversial subject, may have come from longtime listener Dr. Mike. See what you think of this. Dan, it's the people who do not communicate and interact with the world in the more usual ways that venture down the lonely and difficult path of music, art, comedy, and whatnot.
7: Yeah.
6: We should accept and understand if they were comfortable and at ease with what is considered more normal communication, we would probably not be blessed with their art. It's an excellent observation. Because if I say to myself, all right, let's say I had met Miles Davis, and he was just as difficult as he can be when he performs, where sometimes he wouldn't even look at the audience. He just, oh, God. In the end, would that have been better to have a better interaction with Miles Davis than to have his wonderful catalog of music that I've listened to, not just that one time I interacted with him,
7: right,
6: but day after day, month after month, year after year, decade after decade? And the answer is obvious to that. You go,
7: right,
6: well, yeah, we'll take the trade-off. I mean, absolutely. I'd rather have the music. I'd rather have the art, whatever it might be.
7: You wouldn't have even wanted to ever consider meeting them if you didn't know or have or experienced the music.
6: Exactly it.
7: When you asked who are the people, that's a good text. When you asked at the very beginning in the first segment, who are the people, the group of people, the thought in my head was just going to be artists, whatever that means. Mm-hmm. Music, comedy, actors, artists, just all under one umbrella.
6: Yep.
7: I think that text outlined kind of the same thing.
6: It, very much so. Yeah, 100% true. When I was a young boy, I met Dan Barrero. I saw him at Arby's. I said, hi, Dan. I'm a huge fan. He snagged my potato cakes out of my hand and said, beat it, kid.
7: That's actually believable.
6: That was it, the one in it off of 50th and France.
7: Was that me? Was that, I there?
6: That
7: we
6: might
7: we
6: have
7: may
6: been,
7: have been there at the same time.
6: That might have been you.
7: Yeah.
6: The ultimate in this discussion might actually be Lou Nanny, because we've talked about this with him on air often. Louis made a decision early in his career, and he's not the only one, to say that might be – this interaction might be the only one I'll ever have with this person. It's not that tough to say hello, shake hands, do what I do. And I'm sure Louis has days where he's not in the mood, or days where he's not as friendly as other days.
7: Of course.
6: But
7: everybody does.
6: Every Luigi story we've ever received – because we've got a number of stories, I'm not even going to read all of them, from some people we all know where it's not gone so well.
7: Yeah,
6: I'm not going to name them. But honestly, over how many years have we had Louis on? 25 years. I can't remember a single email or text where it was. Yeah. And they tell us stories from it might be 30 years
7: yes.
6: ago, it might be 20 years ago, whatever. And I think part of that is that's his nature. But I also think it's a philosophy he has.
7: It's intentional.
6: It's very intentional, even though he doesn't call it that, because he doesn't need to use that language. But that's what it amounts to. He said, I don't know. And it's like, and if in some small way it makes somebody's day, then who am I to get in the way of that? And the proof is when people text about interactions with him from 25, 30 years ago, they still remember. And they largely remember it because it was fun, or it was friendly, or he was affable.
7: What's funny is a lot of times Louis might not remember the individual, although sometimes he does, but he remembers the occasion. That's what's crazy about Louis. He'll remember that he went to speak at a school, or he did a book signing at a rink. He remembers the occasion. He may not remember the specific person generally, but like I said, sometimes he does. But he almost always remembers why he was there, what he was doing, and what he remembers about that event, which is crazy.
6: That is also his recall.
7: He sent you the bio, right?
6: He did.
7: He called me yesterday, sent me the same bio. For people that don't know, Louis got like his bio written up by his now retired assistant, and it's literally 5 pages.
6: Correct.
7: Of awards, accolades,
6: all of it.
7: Appointments that he had in the hockey world and outside. It's just crazy.
6: Are there still like another 10 halls of fame he's trying to get into? He's already in like 20.
7: I think he's legit in 11.
6: He's double digits, literally. Yeah. That's true. We already, I think, confirmed that. All right. This was a fun hour. We appreciate the interaction as well. Let's get to the Mace in Your Face hour. That is coming up. Questions for him, 64686, Bradshaw and Bryant, KFAN, text line. Is Mace in the house yet?
7: I just got the text. He's on his way up, so I better go.
6: Well, it's in a way, Garzy, it's a perfect week to have him, because if there's anybody in Golden Gopher history who can relate to following up a great victory with a bad loss at Purdue, it's pretty much our next guest, Glenn Mason. Although I'm actually fudging, because the bad loss was at Indiana, but he did also lose to Drew Brees and Purdue
7: true.
6: 3 times, including 2 in a row in West Lafayette.
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4: AP News, I'm Ed Donahue. As the closing bell sounds on Wall Street, stocks are dropping toward their worst day since July. A new report says inflation accelerated last month as gas, clothes, and airfares got more expensive. Evidence that rising prices remain an economic challenge just a few weeks before the midterm elections. Meantime, the head of the International Monetary Fund, Kristalina Georgieva, says the United States and other wealthy nations must urgently tackle mounting global debt, which is weighing most heavily on low-income countries.
5: To put it very simply, China needs to spend more. The U.S. has to save more, and Europe has to invest more.
4: She says economic growth alone would not be enough to address more than $40 trillion in U.S. national debt. Cornell University President Michael Kotlikoff is facing a faculty debate on a no-confidence resolution in his administration, and the university faces mounting scrutiny of its handling of sexual misconduct allegations. A student reported being gang-raped at a fraternity house in 2024. Risa Leibowitz is a Cornell faculty member.
25: I talk to my students all the time. They feel the heaviness of what's happening on campus. And, there's real concern. And I think the good news is, if there's any good news here, that it's collective concern.
8: Kotlikoff announced new restrictions on fraternity parties. The ex-fiancé of Congresswoman Nancy Mace and two of his business associates have been charged with sex crimes and voyeurism. The Republican congresswoman from South Carolina described the episode in a speech on the House floor last year about how crimes against women are not investigated thoroughly. Authorities have raided Halk TV, one of Turkey's few independent broadcasters, and appointed a trustee manager as part of a corruption investigation. Press freedom groups have criticized the move, saying it's an attempt in Turkey to silence opposition voices. This is AP News.
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10: For the experience he has now, not a first-year starter, second-year starter, that he should be doing better at the collegiate level against college kids who aren't going to be playing in the NFL, the most of these guys. So if you don't master the college game, how can we expect you to do that in the NFL? Now, if he comes out, say he plays pretty well the rest of the way, comes out, still has his ups and downs, then I think it's got to be the Green Bay Packer model. It's got to be where you treat him like they did with Aaron when Brett Favre was there, or Jordan Love when Aaron was there. He's got to sit for a period of time and not be expected to come in right, like a lot of these rookie quarterbacks come in right away, like Mendoza's now waiting. We'll see what happens with Fernando, played last week. But it's got to be, I think, more the Packer model if a team drafts Arch Manning in the first. If he does come out, and he will go probably in that first round area somewhere, it's going to have to be, like I said, a team like that that's going to be patient, understand we have a talented kid, but he needs some things to work on.
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26: I'm meteorologist Mace Michaels. We're looking at another cloudy and cooler night tonight. A system moves into the area with showers and a little bit of a breeze. That'll keep the temperatures down tomorrow. Friday looks to be the coolest day before temperatures gradually start to warm up for the weekend. 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
29: For wideout A.J. Brown to return from his ankle injury, and the Jets' David Bailey and Byron Murphy of the Vikings have been named the AFC and NFC Defensive Players of the Week, respectively. I'm Frank Arity.
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0: thank you for your continued support. For some unknown reason, and your belief in Glenn Mason. That's all we can say.
1: I don't know why either, but I'm no sure idea. Glad.
0: Yeah, it's good to have him.
1: Yeah, I got to try to corral my family down. It's like herding cats sometimes.
0: Yeah, that's you. Yeah.
1: But we had such a good time out there. Closed the place down, by the way. When Mo Ankeny was in town.
0: Oh,
1: Did I want to take daughter out and son out and even the kids and their spouses and have a go. Hey, do you have an HR director around here?
0: I'm sure we do.
2: Not really. We have someone we can call.
0: We're kind of bare bones these days. We're lucky we have people on the air.
1: Well, find out because I've got a complaint.
0: You got a violation,
1: yeah.
0: Perhaps?
1: Yeah, harassment. By Justin Garg.
0: Harassment,
1: really,
0: you say.
2: Harassment.
1: I should not have to take that verbal abuse. It's bad enough that I have to take it from you every once in a while. But from him.
0: At least it's not written abuse anymore.
1: I mean.
0: Like the old days.
1: You're right.
0: Back in the old days.
1: Which is well documented.
0: I can't speak for Garzy, but I'm going to take my best stab at this. I think that the little schism between you, more than anything, is his disappointment in you. He's not angry. He's disappointed because he's kind of, I think, made clear that he's been trying to get badges out of respect for your time and your convenience for a number of the contributors. He was just in that process, takes time, bureaucracy. And the fact is, you jumped the gun, demanded, what the hell's going on here? Don't you know who I am? That was the quote, I think, that really got us. When you said, don't you know who I am?
1: You want me to, you know, what you don't want to do is put anything in writing.
2: That's true.
1: Do you want me to show you the text that I got?
0: Am I embellishing?
1: Him?
0: Oh, from him.
1: From him.
0: Oh, he showed it to me.
1: Guard.
0: He showed it to me.
2: You can read the exchange. Go ahead. Read the whole exchange.
0: You can read it. Yeah.
2: Start to finish with my very nice gesture, I thought, letting you know.
0: He was trying to get it going.
2: I wasn't going to be able to come get you when you get here at 2:10.
1: Huh?
0: Well, part of the problem is you get here at like 2 o'clock.
1: Well, you know what? I don't want to be late.
0: No, you're good at that. Yeah. I grant you that point.
2: Which we appreciate.
0: Would you consider yourself a philosopher?
3: Are you nuts?
1: I don't know.
0: Not necessarily. Well, let me try a philosophical question we spent the entire first hour on. Because I want to get your view on this. It's the age-old question of whether you want to meet your heroes. Because there's always a chance that he or she will not meet your expectations, might be a jerk, might be a jackass, might have a bad day, just might be just weird, you know, just. And so it raised the question about, do you want to meet your heroes? Are there people who would rather not venture down that road knowing they may be disappointed, they may be devastated? The example was John Lennon, the Beatles come over in 64, they go to meet Elvis. That's all he wants to do when he gets to the United States is meet Elvis. He meets Elvis, and the quote was, he comes out of there saying, no, I want to meet Elvis. Like, that's not the Elvis I know or thought I knew or perceived. And it raises that larger question about, are you better off not meeting, whether you're talking about athletes, actors, comedians, whatever the case may be, are you better off not meeting them? Or are you willing to take the chance that they might not meet your expectations and you're not going to curl up in the fetal position if that's the case?
1: Well, that's hard for me to answer because I'm not one of those people that I don't think has had a burning desire to meet.
0: Okay.
1: Any burning desire I've had to meet people like that, unfortunately, they're dead.
0: Yeah, right. I get that.
1: But, I mean, I've enjoyed meeting some giants of a profession or whatever, but normally it hasn't been me seeking it out, it's just by happenstance. You know, I'll tell you, when I was at Ohio State as an assistant, they happened to be open up the College Hall of Fame at that time, the first one, at Kings Island.
0: Okay.
1: You know, just north of Cincinnati.
0: I do.
1: And they invited two people to come down to have a private tour before it opened up. One was Woody Hayes. And one was Bear Bryant.
0: Oh, wow.
1: And so Coach Hayes was going to fly down and then fly up to Canton for the North-South All-Star game. And because I was the young guy on the staff, I was kind of duly elected to go with Coach Hayes. So I did. I mean, I got in the plane. I flew down there with him. And then we walked in, and there was, you know, Bear Bryant. And Coach Hayes just very quickly said, Coach, this is my assistant. So anyway, for the next 2 hours, we toured the
0: It's the three of you.
1: No, there was the curator.
0: Okay.
1: It was Woody Hayes, Bear Bryant, me, and an administrative guy with Bear Bryant.
0: Gotcha.
1: And so they kind of toured and talked, and myself and the administrative guy just kind of walked him spots and didn't say a word.
0: Mm-hmm.
1: You know, just listen. But it was interesting, you know, to hear them, you know, talk about this Hall of Fame. And I wish we could have gone to been invited to go to lunch or something like that. But after it was over, they shook hands.
0: That was it.
1: And went our way. But that was a special moment.
0: Well, is there an individual you didn't like go out of your way to meet, but that you did end up meeting, huge name, and you went away from that going, God, I mean, this isn't that tough. You could be a little bit classier than that.
1: Oh,
0: a little
1: you mean
0: bit.
1: It was? I don't know. I'm sure I could come up with someone. But I
0: think about that.
1: No one that really affected
0: No one that stands out.
1: What an idiot!
0: Well,
1: that guy.
0: Somebody claimed you told a story on this show a few years ago of a dinner where you were with, among others, Bob Knight, and that some rube.
1: Not to me though. He wasn't rude to me.
0: No, yeah. The guy, what he wrote was, somebody came up and tried to talk to Knight, just like a fan of some sort,
1: exactly,
0: and he was not very friendly.
1: Refresh my memory.
0: Okay.
1: John McConnell, who was the founder of Worthington Industries in Columbus, mm-hmm. Ohio, and then owned the Columbus Blue Jackets. He didn't own them then. They had a roast. They used to have a big roast to raise money. And for John McConnell. And so I was invited. I knew Mr. McConnell. I was invited to come in. I think, I don't know if I was the head coach here or head coach here, I think. Bob Knight was there. And before it happened, well, during the dinner, they had a private dinner for everybody that was going to speak. And we were sitting there, and the guy's name was, he was the president of Lexus.
0: Okay.
1: Bob McQuarrie, I think his name is. But anyway, we're sitting there, and all of a sudden he said, Coach Knight, do you mind if I ask you a question? And Bob says, no, as long as it's a good question. And the guy asked the question, and Bob Knight, Coach Knight, bully Bob Knight, said, obviously you're very successful. You got to be pretty intelligent. Is that the best question you could ask? And, you know, to whatever the guy's name was, I mean, classy guy, he just said, well, I apologize for that. And then we went on. But I thought, what a jerk.
0: Yeah,
1: I did.
0: Yeah,
1: I thought, what a jerk.
0: Yeah. There's no need.
1: No.
0: No need.
1: It was totally out of place. Yeah.
0: I wish you should have confronted him. You got power.
1: Well,
0: you got,
1: let me tell you, not that I'm in the same thing, but if you had done something to me, I would not have been as classy to say, I'm sorry.
0: That's fair.
1: Yeah.
0: Who do you want to talk about first? Do you want to talk about the Gopher debacle in West Lafayette, or the Indiana, or the Nebraska debacle in
1: nice
0: Lincoln?
1: It's nice weather. It's great. And,
0: well, okay.
1: Hey, how about this, though? Okay.
0: Yeah.
1: You talk about, I mean, it's a big game this weekend. Ohio State at Indiana. And let's not forget, Indiana beat Ohio State last year.
0: Correct.
1: One thing interesting that came up. Do you know that the last three coaches that were head coaches at James Madison University are all undefeated right now?
0: No, I did not. That's a good
1: Billy
0: nugget.
1: Billy Napier, who's there right now, 5-0. And then, of course, the guy at Indiana, Coach Cignetti, and then the guy at UCLA.
0: Oh, that's right.
1: Yeah.
0: That's a good point.
1: And then in my research for this show.
0: I love how hard you work. See, Garzy doesn't appreciate
1: with
0: that.
1: With all the success that James Madison have, you know, they're 1-3 against North Dakota State. I'm just
0: is that right?
1: You know, I have a lot of friends up there in North
0: now
1: Dakota,
0: especially.
1: But I got to tell you this, okay?
0: Yeah.
1: You know, there's certain places where fans associate with programs, they just can't get over themselves. They're so involved with that program that they They think everything has to revolve around their world. So this past week, two people that I went to Ohio State with happened to be in town. In fact, one I played football with at Ohio State, Ron Mesochowski, backup quarterback who, at Ohio State, but really a good player, and his wife, Lindy, and their son, Mike, played for me at Minnesota and now works for Cargill and lives here. So
2: he's my son's basketball coach, not that you care.
0: Wow, okay. Interesting.
2: Small world.
1: So anyway, we went out to lunch. And obviously, I went to Ohio State. They both went to Ohio State. They live in Columbus. So everything's Ohio State, Ohio State, Ohio State. So we're having lunch. And about a half hour into it, Lindy very politely says to Marcia, is all this stuff boring you? Do you get any of it? Of which I say, don't worry about her. She doesn't even know what a Buckeye is. And she says, yes, I do. It's a truck stop.
4: Mace in your face.
1: I said, that's Buc-ee's, okay? Well, anyway.
0: Close enough.
1: If you would have seen the look on these two people, they were laughing. They weren't doing anything.
0: That's pretty good. They were shocked. That's outstanding.
1: That someone in this world does not know what a Buckeye is.
0: What time is your apology to my Hoosiers? You picked Nebraska to beat them.
1: You never stop.
0: Oh, didn't you do that?
1: I know.
0: That wasn't you?
1: No.
0: I thought you said.
1: I might have. I don't think that. Well,
0: they probably should have.
1: It's going to be very interesting this weekend. I'm not a gambler, that you know. I'm surprised that the Ohio State Buckeyes are only 3.5
0: I was shocked when you told
1: favorites.
0: Me that. I did not know that.
1: Because
0: that seems light.
1: They're very, very – they got the best player in college football. They got a passer that's real accurate. I mean, they'll have more 5 stars out there than you can shake. And I'm not saying that Indiana's not talented, but they really – have not played that well, have they? I mean, they're not.
0: They've been resourceful, but they have not played great.
1: You know, I mean, they have a mentality just like at Nebraska. They find a way to win.
0: Yeah.
1: Except
0: in Nebraska, they find a way to lose.
1: Yeah.
0: Now,
1: exactly.
0: People talk about that cliche all the time. Programs that find, you know, teams, programs in college, case of colleges, that find a way to win, find a way to lose. Do you believe in that, or do we over in the media overstate that concept?
1: No, I look at it a little differently, okay? Teams that really don't have that long-term winning pedigree, you know, they're firm believers, you get to a point in your head, if you don't watch out, you start looking at the clock and you start wishing and hoping.
0: Mm-hmm.
1: That doesn't do anything. You follow what I'm saying?
0: I do, yep.
1: And the other type of team that had like that, their total focus on we have to make a play to win this game, and they have a belief inside, I am going to make this belief. It's like, you know the old adage when you go to play golf?
0: Mm-hmm.
1: You stand up there and you think, I'm going to make this putt. I'm going to make that. You're totally convinced you're going to make the putt. You might not make it, but your chances are a lot better than you think. Oh, this looks a little slippery to me, you know. Does it break left? Does it break right? And so there is something to that.
0: Well, isn't part of it on both ends of it, you know? But isn't part of that, too, on the positive side, is you have equity. You've done it. So when you've done it a few times as a program or even a team, some of the same players, I think it makes it easier to have that confidence, right? That
1: breeds
0: it.
1: Absolutely. Yeah. Yeah.
0: And if you're the other way, if you're the team that always finds a way to screw it up, Nebraska,
1: exactly.
0: You go, oh, my God, I'm telling you, I'm not thinking the worst, but you might be without even realizing it, correct?
1: Yeah, it's exactly right. You think one thing, the mindset, we're going to make a play to win this game. The other is, here we go again.
0: Yes.
1: It's a close game. It's 2 minutes to go, and we've got a problem.
0: Who would you pick, Ohio State, Indiana?
1: I'd pick Ohio State.
0: Yeah, I think you're right.
1: I hope I'm wrong, but I think you're right. And you know this, I always just say Indiana was a hard place to play.
0: Which is stunning to me.
1: For different reasons.
0: No crowd?
1: No crowd.
0: Yeah.
1: And it wasn't a loud crowd.
0: You got to make your own sort of energy.
1: And you
0: energy.
1: Go there, yeah. And it's almost like a scrimmage. It really was.
0: No,
1: it's not that way anymore.
0: No.
1: Plus, I mentioned it at the outset, you know, Ohio State, Damon, look, they've circled this game, you know, for a long time. I've made reference when I was at Ohio State with Coach Hayes. We only played 9 games. But he used to talk about red letter games. And at the start of every year, he'd circle 3 games. Right? I mean, first meeting. Here's the 3 games, baby, that we got to be ready. You knew way back when. Well, Ohio State's had this game circled since last year. I think, I don't know, if I had to bet, I'm not a better, I'd bet Ohio State.
0: Yeah, I can't argue with it. Gardsy, what do you think?
1: Especially at 3.5 points.
0: Yeah, the point spread does surprise me a little bit.
2: Yeah, I'm taking the Buckeyes this week.
0: It's in Bloomington, I get that, and it's a different Indiana team.
1: And everybody, this Jeremiah Smith is the real deal. He's really good. And everybody knows it. It's not earth-shattering. So everybody goes to play him. You know, they start out by, double covering him, whatever you have to do. And you would think that the other players would – he's still – they can't stop him. To date, they haven't been able to stop him.
0: I'm looking forward here quickly. What's the date today, Mace? Do you know the date today?
1: I don't know.
0: It's October 14th.
1: 14th.
0: Does that date mean anything to you? October 14th.
1: This is a shot at me.
0: See how paranoid he is?
1: Yeah.
0: October 14, 2000, what took place that you might have been involved in?
1: We beat Ohio State.
0: There it is. This is the anniversary. Today's the day.
1: I didn't remember that.
0: It's Dan Winnesota. That's what he's here for, unofficial sports historian.
1: You know what I remember about that game? Because I was telling the players, probably Thursday meeting, I said, fellas, let me just tell you something. How many have been in that stadium? A couple guys have been. I said, well, let me tell you about that. It's a noisy stadium. I said, if it gets quiet, we're doing well. If they start booing, we're doing real well. That's all I told them. Well, at the end of the game, one of my players came up and he says, Coach, we're doing great. You know how I know? I said, why? He says, they're leaving.
4: Face in your face.
0: You turned that crowd hostile. I was there for that game. But
1: Absolutely,
0: I was there.
1: Did you come to the press conference?
0: Absolutely. And you got mad because we set you up to lose the next week because we started doing the smelling roses headlines. So it wasn't your fault.
1: There's a certain amount about that.
0: It was a hell of a victory.
1: It is. I understand it. You should do that.
0: Yeah.
1: But my point being, people have asked me, how do you explain Minnesota beating Michigan and then laying an egg?
0: Yeah.
1: And I said, I don't know. You're a different team. And I said, but I could tell you this, past experience. I felt at the time, when I saw some of the Minnesota players go to the Viking game with the little brown jug, I go, uh-oh, mm-mm. And then on social media, see all the people are stopping by practice with PJ, little brown jug. I don't know if he had it on his TV show or not. I don't watch it. But anyway, my point being, because I know that the girlfriends and the guys in the dorm and the apartments and the parents, they're still talking about that great victory. You got to play another game.
0: Well, and they didn't, which we'll get to in a minute. Ron Johnson, 8 catches, 163 yards, and a 3-yard touchdown reception in that game. But I'm surprised you didn't bring this up because more than anything, my biggest memory was when you smeared some of Ron Johnson's blood on your chin after that game.
1: You remember that?
0: Oh, my God. That was mythic.
2: It was a great moment.
0: Johnson talks about it all the time. Yes. Yeah. It was tremendous. Yeah. And then you did the dive into the locker room, the players.
1: You showed
0: a pretty good – you got a pretty good vertical leap, I thought. You got way up there. Yeah. It's pretty impressive.
1: Do you remember the story I told? There was another one about Travis Cole, my quarterback.
0: Yes. Go ahead.
1: Well, anyway – the night before the game.
0: Oh, yes, you have to.
1: Night before the game, my phone rings, and it's the front desk and said, Coach, there's a phone call for Travis Cole from his mother and says she's got to talk to him. And, oh, boy. I said, Piper threw to me. She got there. Miss Cole with us. She goes, I said, is there a problem? I thought it was an emergency.
0: Yeah, sure.
1: She said, oh, no, I just want to wish Travis good luck. I said, well, I'll tell you what. He's already in bed. He's asleep, and it's kind of late here, and you're in the West Coast or wherever. And I said, I'll tell you, I promise I'll tell him you called, wished him good luck before the game. She said, you promise? I said, I promise, Scouts honor.
0: Were you as calm then as you sound now when you talked to her? You weren't like,
1: no problem.
0: Hey, ladies, look, come on. We got a big game to play.
1: No, I just told her just like that. It's a mom, you know?
0: Yeah, okay.
1: The Scouts honor. That's fair. Anyway, next day we play the game. As you said, Ron had a big game. Travis Cole had a great game, you know?
0: You're right.
1: And after the game, and he's in, I called Travis over and said, Travis, I forgot to tell you, your mom called last night. So anyway, Scott's down.
0: It didn't get in his way. He was 16 for 28, 243 yards, and two touchdowns, no picks.
1: Not a bad day.
0: That's an outstanding day on the road. And that place did, that was Cooper, right, the coach?
1: Yep.
0: And he was already kind of not very popular, and that, I mean, that was.
1: Well, he won a lot of games.
0: Yeah, but not the right ones.
1: But he couldn't beat Michigan.
0: Yeah.
1: Which. Well, that is important.
0: You that tells the story there pretty much every time, correct? And you were up the whole game. You were up 17-3. I don't think
2: got off to a great start.
0: I don't even think they ever made it that. Was it 29-17 final or 29-16? I think it was 29-17.
1: 17.
0: Yeah, 29-17.
1: Yeah.
0: It was
1: blocked a punt.
0: I don't remember.

0: 28 of the last 29 at that point when you beat Ohio State there.
1: It was the first time, you know, you talk about when it's that, it was the first time Minnesota won in Columbus since 1949. And I only know that because someone told me right after the game. I had no idea, but they told me after the game that was the fact.
2: That was the famous Ray Christensen call.
1: That's right. Ray,
0: that's right.
2: It was like his last year, right, or one of them?
1: Ray's the guy who told me, and God rest his soul, he had tears in his eyes. He said, I never thought I'd see the Buckeyes win here.
2: It was the only place he had never seen a Gopher victory. In his 50th or 51st
0: I
2: was listening that day because I was going to a wedding in Winona. And he said it. It's an unbelievable moment.
1: You're right. All right, let's get back to football.
0: Well, we're going to break. Already? We've been on 25 minutes.
1: Wow.
0: I got to get some bonus bucks information, and then I do need you to break down what happened to the Gophers in West Lafayette, Indiana.
2: The fan of Two Men in the Truck want to give you a shot to win bonus bucks with our national cash contest. 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
6: The Minnesota Department of Natural Resources has confirmed zebra mussels in three additional lakes: Traverse Lake near Browns Valley, Sour Lake near Detroit Lakes, and 11th Crow Wing Lake near Akeley. At Traverse Lake, a property owner discovered zebra mussels on equipment removed from the water. A DNR specialist confirmed zebes on the owner's dock and boat lift, then found more attached to rocks at Traverse County Park, about 3 miles away. Because Traverse Lake borders South Dakota, Minnesota officials are coordinating with South Dakota Game, Fish, and Parks. At Sour Lake, a property owner found zebra mussels on a boat being removed for winter storage. DNR staff later located additional mussels at the public access. At 11th Crow Wing Lake, a Hubbard County watercraft inspector found zebra mussels on a departing boat. Additional mussels were then confirmed at the lake's public access. The discoveries reinforce the importance of inspecting boats, trailers, docks, lifts, and other water-related equipment during fall removal. Keep your eyes peeled for zebes this fall. This has been from the pages of the Outdoor News. 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

0: Back, Glenn Mason is in studio. It's Mason, your face. Gophers feeling pretty good about themselves. We praised the hell out of them for their two-game winning streak that included victories on the road against Washington and then the victory against Michigan here. And we even talked about it. You said, all right, there's the trap possibilities. Purdue's not terrible. It's there, and this is what you got to kind of guard against. The Gophers did not successfully guard against whatever the trap was. They're not even competitive. They lose, I think, 41-13 was the final.
1: Yeah. Well, we've talked a couple of weeks now, at least I have. My concern, even the success they have, they can't run the football. So here you go, and they got a really good quarterback. I still believe he is. But what they rush for, 27 yards? Well, you know, that's minus yards with some sacks, but that has been a trend there, you know. And if you're one-dimensional, I think especially if you're a talent level like Minnesota, you're going to run into some problems. But and I know right away when I start talking about this, my good friend Justin Guard's going to tell me one of my favorite sayings, that figures lie and liars figure.
0: Mm-hmm.
1: But anyway, in looking at a couple things, because we're halfway through the season just about, You look for certain trends. So in the Big Ten Conference, you know, offensively, what you don't want to do, you don't want to go three and out, right? I mean, just that's telling you, you're really having problems. So you look at it, you know who the best team percentage-wise not going three and out in the Big Ten is?
0: Mm-mm.
1: Northwestern. Only 5% of the time do they go three and out. That's really amazing. Well, Minnesota is way down at the bottom, 20%, 21, almost 22% of the time. The other thing that's interesting is they call it the answer back rate. In other words, when someone scores on the other team, what do you do? How do you come back the next series? Again, you know who the best is in the Big Ten? Northwestern. Almost 79% of the time,
0: wow,
1: they come back and score. And you look at Minnesota, they're next to last. It's only 28% of the time. So I'm saying there's a comment that, you know, when you look there, there's a lack of consistency. There's a lack of consistency in the run game, and there's a lack of consistency in the other two things that I talked about. So I don't know. The jury is still out. You know, you got a lot of football to play, and now their next game after an off week is Iowa also has an off week. Now, that doesn't happen, you know, very often. Iowa was very impressive against
0: Washington. Who didn't impress you?
1: No, not at all. But I think that Iowa had gotten beat handily by the Buckeyes. And how did they respond? They went to the West Coast, and wow, I mean, they really played well. And with a backup quarterback. And I think that backup quarterback was very impressive.
0: Yeah, that's
1: yeah.
0: Well, it's like you said, there's still enough of this season left to change sort of the feeling, but you can't waste much more time. And it's Iowa right out of the break. And I didn't get to see the game. One of the points Guardsy made is a belief that Purdue's offense was considered actually pretty good, so that this might have been or should have been maybe one of these games where the Gopher offense took some of the pressure off. You know, that it's because different teams have different strengths. So it's okay, well, they're actually not bad offensively. We might give up a few points here, but how about our offense take some of the pressure off? And that's maybe because the QB has not been anywhere near as good as he's been promising at times. Fair to say? He's in a stretch now where, well, I shouldn't say every game because he's had a couple of good games, but there's been some inconsistency there too.
1: Yeah, what I see out of that offense right now, they don't have many big plays
0: right.
1: You know, and that might be because I don't know about the wide receivers, how good they are. They might be possession wide receivers. But to your point, you know, I have this group of dog park people that I talk about.
0: Yes, yes.
1: And there's every time anybody starts talking about the Vikings, lack of offense, this one lady wants to say, oh, but their defense. Oh, their defense. I said, don't forget, forgets. Every coach will tell you the best defense is a good offense. Because when your offense is moving and productive, your defense gets better because they're on the sidelines.
0: They're resting.
1: There.
0: Yeah.
1: And sooner or later, if you're if two out of three of the program, in other words, your defense and your kicking game are really, really good, your offense can be average and you'll still be pretty good. If two of the three are average and one is really good, you're probably not going to win any games against really good people. And so, you know, to your point right now, I think there's a parallel with the Gophers and the Vikings as far as they need more consistent offenses.
0: Yeah,
1: they
0: right.
1: really do. And especially against a team like, you know, Purdue. Let's face it. I mean, he's in a rebuilding mode. You know, Purdue is a good example. I don't know if I've talked about this. When I was coaching, they had hired Joe Tiller.
0: I remember. Okay? Yeah, we talked about him yesterday, actually.
1: Yeah, and Joe Tiller did an unbelievable job. And he got hired the same year I did. And I remember his press conference. They said, how do you think you're going to run that passing offense in the Big Ten? The weather gets bad here in Big Ten country. And he says, his answer was, you ever been to Laramie, Wyoming? Because that's what he ran.
0: Yeah,
1: and if you ever been to Laramie,
0: right.
1: Wyoming, you know what I'm talking about.
0: He seemed anyway, like an interesting guy, by the way.
1: He was a real good coach. I really liked him.
0: Yeah, that's what I thought. You had a good relationship with
1: him. But anyway, he went and did an unbelievable job. He took a defensive back, made him a quarterback. I think his name was Dickens to begin with. And then he lucked out. He got Breeze, who was from Texas, right by
0: Dallas area, wasn't he?
1: I think Austin.
0: Was it Austin? Okay.
1: And
0: maybe
1: they passed on him. And, and he
0: turned out
1: so,
0: pretty good.
1: You think?
0: Yeah.
1: I mean, he was so accurate. It was unbelievable. But anyway, Tiller takes him to the Rose Bowl, but they had an administration there that, because Joe would tell me, they don't want to give it, you know, they don't want to do anything.
0: Yeah.
1: Just, okay, you do. And he got tired of it, okay? So then he left. And same administration, they said, oh, rather than hiring Brock Spack, who had played there and was a defensive coordinator, and they played good defense there, they bypassed him. They went to Western Kentucky and hired Danny Hope.
0: Yeah.
1: Made no sense. Program went, you know, went the wrong way. And they got rid of him. Then I think they hired the guy from Kent State.
0: Your former school.
1: My former school. And he came in and he didn't do any better. So it was getting bad. So they had to do something. They made a change, got rid of the AD, brought a new AD in, and they hired Jeff Brohm from Louisville, who's a heck of a coach. And he came in and he made them better and everybody got excited. They put a bunch of money into facilities. Then he had a real good season. They threw a ton of money at him, a big contract. And then a year later, he changed his mind and he says, I'm going to go to Louisville. And so they had kind of broke the bank on him. So then rather than going all in again, they hired the defensive coordinator from Illinois. That makes no sense. If you are at Purdue, you know, they're known for offenses. You know, Joe Tiller throwing the ball. They hired the defensive coordinator from Illinois. He comes in. He's a disaster. You know where he is now?
2: That he's the coordinator at Washington.
1: He's at Washington.
2: Not going great.
1: Did you watch him against Iowa?
2: It was
1: Iowa?
2: Not very well-coordinated defense on Friday.
1: Yeah. So anyway, the program totally went the wrong way. And now they hire Barry Odom. And by all, I mean, he just seems like a down-to-earth football coach, you know? And from what I can see, you talk about a total turnaround because that program was in disarray. He's making them better. Slow, but sure. Not with any magic, just with sound football.
0: Did you ever have a chance to get a Barry Alvarez kind of package deal where you would be football coach and athletic director?
1: No.
0: Udoff never came to you with that idea?
1: No.
0: None of the
1: no.
0: Was it ever like even discussed?
1: No.
0: Would you have been interested in that?
1: I don't know. I think Barry modeled himself after Bob Devaney.
0: Mm, oh yeah.
1: You know, the successful coach.
0: Nebraska.
1: And he had that deal where then you'd be we become, you know, the AD.
0: AD. Yep.
1: And you know, he that really wasn't on my radar. I didn't even think that would be a possibility. You know, all schools are.
0: You got your TV back.
1: I never would have lost it.
0: You never would have lost
1: it. I'd like to know where that TV is anyway.
0: I hope we find it. We're still looking for that and the Final Four banner from Clemsier that was vacated.
1: I got that in my garage.
0: You probably do. That would be a hell of a story. I think Guardsy knows where it is, but he's not telling us. I honestly
2: I wish
0: do.
2: I knew.
0: I think you do.
2: I wish I knew.
1: Hey, how about you talk about change that. How about Jake Butt, the former player at Michigan, who's now working for the Big Ten Network, he comes out and says, there's no doubt Harbaugh knew about the cheating scandal.
0: I didn't see that.
1: Oh, yeah.
0: Oh,
1: and
0: juicy.
1: He says that national championship should have an asterisk next to it.
0: Oh, all right. We got a break.
1: Unless it was fake media. I don't know.
0: Let's follow up on that. Get to a couple other morsels. Mace in your face continues. Kessler in the 5 o'clock hour.
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11: Minnesota News Network, I'm Ted Aylin. The Minneapolis School Board voted unanimously Tuesday to abandon plans to close or consolidate as many as 16 schools next fall, following weeks of opposition from families and teachers. Instead, officials will explore ways to boost enrollment, expand school choice, and grow early learning programs. Minneapolis-St. Paul International Airport prepares for a busy MEA school break, with passenger volumes expected to rise 16% above average fall levels. About 50,000 people are expected to pass through security Wednesday and Thursday, the busiest travel days. 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And the Salvation Army is recruiting bell ringers for its annual Red Kettle campaign. Spokesman Dan Furry.
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23: I'm meteorologist Mace Michaels. We're looking at another cloudy and cooler night tonight. A system moves into the area with showers and a little bit of a breeze. That'll keep the temperatures down tomorrow. Friday looks to be the coolest day before temperatures gradually start to warm up for the weekend. Lakes, great food, and friendly faces. It's all in Worthington, Minnesota, and it's worth a look. Currently 49 degrees.
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25: Apparently,
26: so you got it?
25: That's I mean, I don't know how good his sources are.
26: Well, I don't know.
25: But
26: hey, if it comes from Woodbury, it's got to be accurate.
25: It's got to be accurate. There's no question. You raised an interesting point during the break about money, about budgets, and the degree to which they're getting blown for reasons that we probably should have anticipated, but that many schools are less equipped to do anything about.
26: Well, you know, in a day and age where you see in higher education, everybody's having financial problems. You know, I believe this is accurate. The president at the University of Minnesota said she's going to have to cut $250 million dollars out of the
25: quarter
26: budget
25: of a billion
26: over
25: bucks.
26: 2 years. Well, that's, I think a lot of people have that way. But anyway, you know, the coach down at Florida State is having a rough time. And all indications are probably going to get fired. But they say there's a problem. They're going to owe him like $70 million, $70 million. And the athletic department is in debt of over $400,000 because maybe more than that because of facilities that they have. Well, if you're in debt, how do you pay these things? And I also saw Kansas State. They fired their basketball coach. They had to go to the bank and take a loan out to pay him. I mean, it's insanity, isn't it? I mean,
25: that's the word for it.
26: From the standpoint, hey, I'm not begrudging anybody making money, but it's the same thing as, you know, if you're going to run your business, you run your business. If you're going to run your household, you run your household. And you can't do things that you can't afford. And you don't agree to things that, you know, if things go south, that you can't afford. And that's what's happening. And now, the guy that left Florida State, Jimbo Fisher, went to Texas A&M, and they fired him, and he walked away with a payout, I think, of $76 million. Now Florida State's talking about hiring him back.
25: Is that right?
26: Oh, I mean, that's the rumor out there. I mean, it's absolutely crazy.
25: I can't find the Michigan. Garzy, are you aware of the sign-stealing update that Mace thought he'd heard about involving a Michigan?
27: Yes.
26: You saw it too.
27: Okay. Yeah, I don't know if he said specifically like, oh, Harbaugh totally knew about it and this is why, but he did say the national championship has an asterisk.
25: Oh, he did? Okay.
27: Yes, he did say that.
25: Yeah. That's I missed that. Is that, how come that's not gotten more attention? Are people just bored with the story
26: because
25: it's so
26: story.
25: Long ago?
26: Yeah, you know, and you know, at times I can be critical of coaching decisions.
25: Yes.
26: Not as much as you. But you know the thing I hate right now?
25: What's that?
26: Is the word analytics. I mean, crazy. So I'm watching Thursday night, and I'm watching the Dallas Cowboys, and they're playing Tampa Bay, who hadn't won a game, okay? And here's the Tampa Bay coach. What's his name?
25: Todd Bowles. Very good.
26: Todd Bowles. He's standing on the sideline, and he's up 14 points. There's about 7 minutes to go in the game.
25: No,
26: he's got 4th-and-1 down on the goal line. And, I mean, anybody will tell you, you kick the field goal to go up 3 scores. I mean, the idea is to win the football game, not your ego, not points, not his. Kick the field goal. So I don't know if analytics told him whatever. He goes for it.
25: And
26: crazy.
25: And he doesn't get it.
26: And then Dallas goes on a 99-yard drive.
25: Yeah.
26: And now they go for 2, which some people buy into that because if you get it, then you score a touchdown and just kick the extra point. If you don't, you go for 2 the next time. But you got a game, and you get the feeling that momentum has totally changed. And poor Todd Bowles is trying to save his job, standing on the sideline. He looks like he's dying. Well, thank goodness for him, they intercept the ball. But I don't understand that. I don't know if some analytical guy says, hey, analytics says you got to go for it. It's crazy.
25: Well, some of it is
26: the game
25: ego.
26: Changes.
25: I think some of it is ego. Some of it is killer. We're gonna put our boot on their throat. But you are putting your boot on their throat if you go up 3 scores with that little much time left.
26: Right, now, here's my next one, okay? Yeah. The Washington team, okay?
25: Mm-hmm.
26: They have the ball, and they're – well, first of all – the Giants march down. It's overtime, right? They march down, and they're in field goal range, and Scataboo runs the ball and fumbles the ball.
25: Yes.
26: Oh, my God. Now all you got to do, Washington, is go down and kick a field goal. You win the game. They put a march on, and they go, and I think there's like 10 or 11 seconds left on the clock, and they're in field goal range. So now they're going to get a little cute. You can throw probably another pass, try to throw an outcut or something, get a little closer, and the quarterback scrambles. And time runs out, and it's a tie game. I mean, are you crazy? And then what was the other game where the team kicked the field goal, and that was Philadelphia.
25: Yes,
26: and kicks the field goal with a couple seconds left to go in the game.
25: 8 seconds to go.
26: 8 seconds, and they go ahead. And they kick the ball off. I mean, they kick it high, a returner. And the guy returns it in field goal range and kicks a
25: 57-yard
26: field goal to win the game.
25: Yeah.
26: Are you crazy?
25: No. And they had no timeouts.
26: I mean, I think anybody at any level, when you go to kick it off, if you know you can't kick it out of the end zone, you squib kick it.
25: One or the other.
26: You know,
25: and he could have kicked it out of the end zone.
26: Because what you're going to tell the guy then is just fall down on the ball to stop the clock or something, you know? It's crazy.
25: Have you ever been this ruthless in a game you were dominating, coaching at any level? Here's the story. Here's the background, and we got to move here pretty soon. Zach LeBoy didn't take his foot off the pedal despite being ahead by 57 points in an Oregon high school football game. He apparently used not one, but 2 onside kicks, including one while leading by 57 in the second quarter of a 63-0 win.
26: And then he got fired.
25: Against Cottage Grove. And he did get, you saw that?
26: They fired. He got fired.
25: Did he get what he deserved, in your opinion?
26: I don't know. If he would have got beat 63-0, he would have got fired. I've never done that. You know, I've always thought, I've been on that other end a number of times.
25: Yes.
26: You know, where you think, because you still have kids. Now, but I always thought it was my job to control the other team. But typically, guys will put, when they get way ahead, they'll put second team. Well, you can't tell the guys to lay down.
25: No, that's
26: you
25: true.
26: You can't do that. You can't. They want to play,
25: you understand
26: too.
25: That, yeah.
26: So it's your responsibility.
25: Onside kick up 57 in the second quarter.
26: You know who Andre Ware is?
25: Yes, quarterback. Yeah, Houston, right? University of Houston.
26: He won the Heisman Trophy.
25: Yeah.
26: Well, he did ESPN. And he was doing our game one time. We were playing Northwestern. And
25: did you run it up a little?
26: Well, no, not really.
25: Sounds like you did.
26: We were up. I don't remember exactly. I'm sure professional thing. But let's say we were up 10 points, okay? And it's right at the end of the game, and we're in the red zone.
25: Mm-hmm.
26: And I'm really just going to let the game. Well, anyway, Randy Walker was the coach.
0: Okay.
26: He calls timeout.
0: And that annoyed you?
26: No. Oh. I'm thinking, does he know something I don't know? You know what? You know what I mean? Is what is it? You know, is it? Is maybe we're not up that much? But anyway, I thought, geez, I don't know. So I know they're going to try to stop the run. So I called a halfback pass, and we scored. Well, anyway, he killed me.
0: Andre Ware?
26: Oh no, no class, running the score up, whatever. Well, a couple weeks later, he had my game. And he's in on Friday talk, and I said, why would you make that comment? He said, the game was over. I said, Randy Walker didn't think it was over. I said, that's why I wouldn't have done, but I didn't know what he'd figuring. I don't know. He thought, well, if they don't get it, we can score, onside kick, you know, whatever it may be. And then I said, you know, Andre Ware, I said, of all guys, you know, the way you guys ran up the score when you were at Houston – he had that Jenkins. Remember that guy?
0: I do.
26: Unbelievable. You know what he said to me? Oh, that was our system. I said, that's the most ridiculous answer.
0: Gargi, were you at that game?
27: I was at, not only was I at that game, I was in Randy Walker's post-game media scrum when he was asked if he took exception to Mace clearly running up the score and sticking the knife in.
0: What was the final of that game?
27: I don't remember the final. Oh, okay. I'd have to look. I'll never forget. Randy was drinking a Diet Pepsi. He was, you know, the old walls at the Metrodome, those narrow hallways. And he just kind of took a sip and was like, "Nope," or like, "Did it bother you?" And he's just like, "Nope." Just like one word answer.
26: He
27: like,
26: called timeout.
27: Next question.
26: You know, if he hadn't called timeout,
0: maybe he didn't have 11 guys on the field.
26: The only time I did that, and I told this story before, was against Michigan State.
27: John L. Williams.
0: Oh, yeah, John L.
27: Wasn't that fun?
0: Yeah.
26: John L. Smith, by the way.
27: I do Williams. It every time.
0: I do, too.
27: Who's John L. Williams?
0: John L. Williams is a famous name, but I don't remember what it's for.
26: But because the year before, won that?
0: Yeah.
26: So that's why I did that. But I liked him. You know, I wasn't just...
27: You know, coaches.
0: You know what they say about you? You forgive, but you never forget.
26: I never forget.
0: Yeah. It's a big difference. It's a very big difference.
26: That's called... You know what that's called?
0: What's that?
26: That's called Irish amnesia. Can't remember anything but a grudge.
0: Yeah, that's well said. Very well played. On that note, we're going to let you go. Good work again today. It looks like it's going to be a more very good weather, and I hope we'll see you in studio a week from now.
26: And
27: why don't you guys watch the game together Saturday? An old Buckeye and an old Hoosier? Why don't you get the boat out and watch the game?
26: The Gophers are off. Vikings are off. Crazy.
0: Well, it is a weird. I don't like having both bye weeks. I'd like one of the two to play, but it's just the way it worked, I guess. Yeah. I don't think this was planned, was it, Gargi?
26: No.
0: There's no reason to be planned. It was just a coincidence.
26: I don't plan that.
0: Yeah, that's true. You got Ohio State winning.
26: You asked me. I'd have to do that. Yeah.
0: I can't blame you, but maybe.
26: But 3.5 points, I don't know.
0: That's
26: kind of. A lot of bettors would say that's a sucker bet. Because everybody said, ooh, man, I got to go with them, you know.
0: Well, guess what? Buckeye fans won't be able to get all the seats like they used to.
26: No.
0: Those days are long gone.
26: Because you know what used to happen there? Man, when you played Ohio State, when we played over there, it'd be packed with Ohio State people. A lot of people, they couldn't get tickets
0: in Columbus.
26: Home games because it's not that far a drive.
0: It isn't.
26: Buy them and go over there.
0: Made sense, yeah. I was there for many of those.
26: A lot of red.
0: I know. Yeah. It wasn't crimson red. Yeah. It was Ohio, whatever. What is Ohio State red? Scarlet?
26: Scarlet. Scarlet and gray. Scarlet and gray. Buckeyes.
0: Hoosiers are cream and crimson.
26: Buckeyes.
0: Allegedly.
26: Can you say Buckeyes?
0: I think so. I'm not sure. Thank you.
26: Not Buckeyes.
0: Not Buckeyes. Buckeyes. That's Mace in your face. Don't forget Kessler about 5:30. Top five will include
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4: It's the Minnesota Sports Prep Update for Wednesday, October 14th. I'm Ryan Phelps.
5: Lee-Mac, set him up. We got first down.
4: It's week 7 in high school football, and due to MEA, the bulk of the action takes place tonight. 159 games in all. We'll start with the top matchup in Class 5A, number 1 versus number 2, as Elk River hosts Monticello. Both teams are incredible on the ground, but the top-ranked Elks are in rare air with over 2,300 team rushing yards and 33 touchdowns. They have six ball carriers in triple digits, led by Braden Becker's 541. Those two kick off tonight in Elk River at 6 p.m. And how about the Willmar Cardinals? 6-0 on the year, led by senior quarterback Alex Hoppe. He's 6'4", 166, and has thrown for over 1,000 yards and 15 touchdowns so far this season. Willmar is at Detroit Lakes tonight at 7 o'clock.
6: Pop, pop, pop, pop, pop, pop. That's what I want. All of you around that ball.
4: Now we hear from Josh Reither, a senior football player at Anoka, who's heading to MSU Moorhead next year.
7: Kind of flipped the motive this year to where nothing's handed to you. You have to go out and earn it every single week. And no week's an easy week in 6A football. There's always great teams every single week. You got to plan the same every single week. And I just feel like this week we've done really well on planning for each team, knowing what they're going to do, and then just going out and executing. This group of guys, this entire offseason, all of us have put in over 150 lifts in the weight room every single morning at 6 in the morning, getting up at 5:30 in the morning and just lifting. And just this year we've taken the approach that we just have to earn it, and nothing is going to be given to you. You've got to go out every single week.
4: Reither has lived in a few different places, but has found there's no place like Anoka.
7: I just love playing for Anoka because we're all connected together. Like, it's a great community. And I know some other schools, I've lived in some different states, some different school districts and stuff, they're not as connected as Anoka. And it's just, you go to Goodrich Field to play and the entire town shut down. Everyone, it has that like small town feel where, like, if you go up to like a War Road or something, like a smaller school, you get that whole community at your football game. It feels like that at Anoka. It feels like a nice small town, even though we're a big town. Everyone knows everyone. Everyone has a great time at the game. And that's just what I'm going to miss about it, is knowing everybody, walking around. Everyone's like, great job, you played great. Just even people you don't know are always together congratulating people. And it's just a great community, and that's what I'll probably miss most about it.
4: It's Wednesday night football here in Week 7. And don't forget, tonight after your game, tune in to After the Game, live from 9:30 to 11. We'll have scores and highlights from all across the state.
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23: I'm meteorologist Mace Michaels. We're looking at another cloudy and cooler night tonight. A system moves into the area with showers and a little bit of a breeze. That'll keep the temperatures down tomorrow. Friday looks to be the coolest day before temperatures gradually start to warm up for the weekend. Lakes, great food, and friendly faces. It's all in Worthington, Minnesota, and it's worth a look. Currently 49 degrees.
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25: It is indeed that time again. Top 5 at 5, perhaps truncated edition. But it is bye week, after all.
27: Yeah, there's not a ton to really discuss, but we can mention the winter sports, because one played last night, one's got their first home preseason game tonight. Your first look at the Lob Mob. Do you like the Lob Mob?
25: Is that what they're going with?
27: I don't think they are, but I did see it today. The Lob Mob.
25: Oh, my God.
27: Wolves.
25: Well, tonight, Wolves against Pistons. Is it Detroit? Yeah, yep. That's what I thought. To me, what's interesting about the preseason is you kind of know going in whether it's worth even watching 5 minutes of it, because there's some games where it's almost as if the two teams mutually decide neither one of us is going to play our regulars. This is going to be the bench game.
27: Right.
25: And frankly, that doesn't interest me that much, not because benches don't matter, but because you're seeing them in an unnatural position they're not going to be in anyway. On the other hand, there's a lot of games where you end up seeing, we've played regulars a pretty darn good amount. And I want to circle back to something that Johnny mentioned yesterday that I agree with wholeheartedly. The games I have seen, the sections of games I have seen, the guy, my eyes obviously are on LaMelo, curiosity factor high, where this is going to go. Jaden McDaniels has looked very good. But my eyes have been on Ayo, because I actually, how do I say this? I was so stunned on like three straight possessions, defensive possessions for the Wolves. The level of defensive attention that he was giving on the perimeter, almost forcing thereby his teammates to participate in the defense. I'm going, man, if that's any indication of what Dosunmu can bring to the thing, that is going to be a massive help to this team. Now that he's more settled here, right? I think he re-signed here. So I think now he feels like, okay, I can speak up. I'm part of the core now. They want him to be part of the core, and I've liked what I've seen. And that's any three possessions where you can get good defensive intensity in the preseason, you take it.
27: So much so that was it your guy OG Anunoby basically gave him the side eye?
25: He was bitter. Yeah,
27: like, what are you doing?
25: Hard foul.
27: What are you doing here? Well, he's a winning player.
25: He is.
27: He's just a winning player. That's, I think, the best way to describe him. What's funny, I was thinking about that the other day, when we were thinking about the trade deadline a year ago, and it was Kobe White, right? That was the first one.
25: Yep.
27: Who did he end up in Charlotte?
25: Charlotte.
27: He did, right? And Dosunmu was kind of thought of as, okay, maybe a possibility.
25: He was considered secondary.
27: Which, and Kobe White's a good player, so I don't want to diminish.
25: I think Kobe White is a more natural scoring talent.
27: Yes.
25: But there's more to evaluation.
27: Yeah, and I think he's just been such a nice fit. I think it's a good guy to watch.
25: No question about that.
27: For sure. So, the lob mob. Tonight, if you're going to a restaurant and want to watch the game, just bring your own app. That's the solution for everybody.
25: It's getting rough, isn't it?
27: It's getting bad.
25: Yeah, it is. It really is.
27: And I think now, I should actually pull this up. I should try to find it. This would be better producing. But because the restaurants, and I think rightfully so, have been loud about it for the Wild and for DAZN, I think different bars and restaurants have come to an agreement with a couple of different things where they're actually going to be able to show the games now, which is... I mean, we could do a whole hour on this. You've always talked about being available to your fans as like the number one obligation. But to think that you can't go to, I mean, name your spot, Tom's Watch Bar or the Loon with our guy Mahoney, and you can't watch a game that's two doors down or one town over, or Zamboni's in St. Paul right on West 7th, like, they got to figure this thing out. They got to figure it out.
25: It is. It's. I guess if you want to be positive, you say, these are the growing pains. This is inevitable. It's kind of all hitting at once, and so it's awful. There's no defending it, but it'll eventually get settled. That's the hope, but I don't even know how stable or settled it's going to be, because a lot of these things, we don't even know how long they're going to last.
27: That's true.
25: And then you got to figure out some other.
27: The next
25: DAZN goes away, and there's a new one that's got weird spelling.
27: Because DAZN is a one-year thing right now for the Wolves. But your daughter figured it out,
25: bad.
27: Right?
25: Yeah.
27: That's good.
25: She's absolutely
27: blocked
25: into it. No question.
27: Maybe she can go to the Loon and share. Bring one of the iPad
25: somebody
27: minis.
25: Via text is asking for your password on your DAZN account.
27: It's funny. I have not yet done it yet, because I tried to get it here, if you remember. And
25: it says here you can use up to use it up for up to five households. Is that true?
27: Five, if you get the big one.
25: Oh, the big one.
27: The
25: okay.
27: ultimate package.
25: Gotcha.
27: Not just the standard.
25: All right.
27: So, yes, you could potentially share. By the way, you can listen to every Wild game right here on The Fan. And you could have listened last night as they battled hard, Dan, on a back-to-back, but pretty much crumbled in the third period.
25: More injuries.
27: And lost. They might have to do a tryout at some point.
25: I know. It's crazy.
27: Because more guys continue to get hurt. Sturm got hit in the face now. Spurge is injured.
25: Yeah, Sturm is now on the IR officially, although his injury is not supposed to be as bad as Faber's overall.
27: Right.
25: Right?
27: Which
25: but
27: is
25: none of it's good.
27: No, Foligno's.
25: And now Spurgeon, as you said, yeah.
27: Yep. Kirill's healthy for now, and he scored although, twice.
25: I didn't see any of it. This is the first. Was this not our first? The first game where we used our backup goalie?
27: I believe so.
25: And it didn't appear to go well. How much of that's on him? How much of that is on defense around him? I don't know. But that was a question that I didn't get to with Louis yesterday. Was because Louis's ready to use the wall of St. Paul like 98% until Gus Bus gets healthy.
27: Yeah.
25: He said, I don't care what the rules are now. They used to pretty much play every game.
27: Calvin Pickard made his debut.
25: And I don't think it went particularly great.
27: Something you can talk to Russo about tomorrow.
25: Oh, good. He's back.
27: 24 hours from now from the Fallness Studio because the Wild are back in action at home tomorrow night against the St. Louis Blues right here on The Fan. Pivotal game three. Is it a pivotal game three if the Milwaukee Brewers are up 2-0 on the Los Angeles Dodgers of Anaheim? Shohei Ohtani might be hurt. He's definitely slumping. They have to ask questions. Are they going to play him or not? Yeah. Sounds like he's going to bat sixth, but it's game three tonight, 7:00 between the Brewers and Dodgers, if people care about baseball.
25: I don't. We did mention that the Wolves are at home in Detroit, right? Yeah, we did talk. Somebody just asked us. I thought we did.
27: We opened with it. It's your first opportunity in the preseason to see the Lob Mob.
25: That's the Lob Mob, exactly.
27: And the starters aren't going to play Friday night in Chicago, if people are wondering.
25: Is that the last one?
27: I think it is.
25: I mean, it's close to the
27: a week from Sunday.
25: And
27: a
25: Miami.
27: Week from Sunday is the home opener. Is it Wednesday is the season opener?
25: I don't remember the date. It's Wednesday or Thursday, but it's in Miami, correct?
27: Correct.
25: I think that's the...
27: Where our interior depth will be tested immediately with Bam Adebayo and Giannis.
25: That's very
27: true.
25: We'll
27: see how giddy everybody is to deal with them when Kuminga's got three fouls in the first quarter.
25: Adebayo is married to Vegas gal, correct? Aces gal?
27: Asia Wilson?
25: Yeah, aren't they married? Or aren't they an item at least?
27: I don't know.
25: I thought they were an item. Somebody will know, I think. But they're out too. They got swept.
27: Yeah,
25: We got swept.
27: Atlanta,
25: they got
27: Valkyries.
25: Swept. And didn't, did the Liberty get swept too?
27: I don't know.
25: Anyway, it's obviously Atlanta against the Valkyries, but it's kind of an interesting finish to against because she won the MVP again
27: for a fifth time, third
25: for the
27: straight
25: fifth time, probably deserved it, but they got swept out of the playoffs.
27: It's Wednesday
25: in their round.
27: Wednesday on ESPN for the Wolves and Heat to open the season.
25: Wednesday
27: for the record, and then we go to Orlando on Friday, and then the home opener is against Kawhi Leonard if he's still healthy on Sunday.
25: Could be a load management day for him.
27: It could be Sunday night. Here at Target Center.
25: Can't rule any of that out. I did hear an interesting, and I don't know how accurate, I'll save it, because is that it?
27: Yeah, we got to go.
25: Let's do it.
27: The Fan and Two Men in the Truck want to give you a shot to win bonus bucks. It is our national cash contest. The final keyword of the evening is bank. 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
17: On Sunday afternoon, when the Giants and Commanders tied at 27 and the game ended the way it did with Washington basically running out the clock, we knew that that was going to be a massive story all week. What we didn't know was that Green Bay Packers injured linebacker Micah Parsons, of course, would chime in on his podcast, The Edge, on Bleacher Report. And he said that Jaden Daniels probably cost a lot of people their jobs, including his former defensive coordinator in Dallas, Dan Quinn. The reality is this: if a coach puts a player in a position to cost the coach the job, that ultimately is on the coach. While Jaden Daniels certainly did not have his best moment on Sunday afternoon, it was Dan Quinn, the head coach of the Commanders, that put him in a position where he did not know what he was doing on the field and thus running out the clock and the game ending in a tie. When all 11 players looked as lost as they did on Sunday, that falls on the head coach. Coming up in 60 seconds, why a decision is clear and obvious.
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17: Game 3 comes your way tonight between the Brewers and the Dodgers, 8 p.m. Eastern here on ESPN Radio. And there's been so much conversation about whether or not Shohei Ohtani should be in the lineup for the Dodgers. Of course, he's banged up. He has not been performing well. 3 of 20 in the postseason so far. 3 walks, 7 strikeouts. Was 0 for 4 with 2 strikeouts in game number 2. Has he looked like himself? Absolutely not. But if Shohei Ohtani wants to play, it's up to Shohei Ohtani. If I were Dave Roberts, the manager of the Dodgers, this is not a difficult decision. If he wants to play, he's playing. If, God forbid, in my mind, I'm going to jeopardize the chance of a three-peat, I can't do it. And when the ninth inning comes to a close and those three outs are done with, and I look over and Ohtani hasn't played, hasn't taken one at bat, I wouldn't be able to live with myself. If I'm going down, I'm going down swinging. For the ESPN Radio Sports Beat, I'm Evan Cohen.
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27: He's a farm boy.
25: Exact country boy, the whole bit. Pat Kessler, next segment of the program. And many of you may not be aware, he is working for Fox 9, doing political analysis for Fox 9.
27: Is he a reporter or is he an analyst?
25: He bristles at the reporter suggestion, which I think is him at his best. Now, though, that's not highfalutin enough for him. So he's an analyst. He's analyzing.
27: Oh, I can't believe I've missed this.
25: Multi-layered analyses. Where were we? 64686, Bradshaw and Bryant, KFAN. Text line.
27: Kessler, by the way, is also doing speaking engagements. If anybody wants to book him, just tweet at him.
25: We'll get to that.
27: Hell yes, we will.
25: That was a lot of fun, too. It's too bad that the Wild and Wolves can't get on the same app or place to watch. Things are tight, and I'm having to choose which one I'm willing to pay to watch. Yeah, I mean, that's ideal.
27: I get it.
25: Now, again, they're playing on sometimes the same night, so you'd have to have like one of those alt channels, whatever that channel is. But we've had that before. I mean, once upon a time, we had, at least on DirecTV, there was 668, and then there might be 668.1.
27: Yep.
25: And on the nights when the Wolves and Wild were playing together,
27: when
25: it was literally
27: the RSNs, yeah.
25: Yeah, just literally a one button up, down on your remote, and you were there. You go back and forth.
27: It was a magical time.
25: It was a magical time.
27: We didn't know what we had.
25: It's beyond our grasp now.
27: It is.
25: It's not even possible.
27: Got to have the app. You got to have the subscription.
25: The Star Tribune can no longer be printed in the state of Minnesota if it's printed at all anymore.
27: Yeah.
25: I mean, we're in the twilight zone, man, from a media standpoint in so many ways.
27: You know it's in the same spot that it's always been?
25: What's that?
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25: So is the price.
27: It's free.
25: There's not like tier one, tier two. Just get it for free.
27: And if you were worried about, you know, you want to listen to KFAN, or let's say there's like a Vikings game at the same time as the Wild. So, the Gophers. So maybe something's on Cool 108 or KFAN Plus, and you're worried about going back and forth. Do you know what you can do?
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25: 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So it's the same concept you're saying, radio form.
27: It's one button, and we just make it that easy for you. And again, it's free.
25: How do you argue with that?
27: I don't know that you can.
25: I don't think you can. What am I looking for here? That's not it. Might be the next page.
4: You.
25: No, it's not. That's not either.
4: You know, he should die.
25: No,
4: you
25: Tony.
4: Know, he should die.
25: No, Tony Kornheiser. That's a little aggressive and excessive. Where's the seal of approval? Is it on A?
27: Yeah, keep. I mean, let me see.
25: I don't think it's on. I think it's lost again.
27: No, it's on B.
25: Oh, it is on B.
27: It's on B. Yeah, the S is on B.
25: Oh. That's not
27: right under
25: that.
27: Right under LaBelle's splash.
6: It's the Bumper to Bumper seal of approval.
25: Who is the former politician, Minnesota politician, extremely rich? Dean Phillips.
27: Oh, yeah.
25: Dean Phillips.
27: Yep.
25: This is an oldie, but worthy of our discussion. We don't need to spend a lot of time on it, but it I've saved it with good intent to get to it as soon as I could. And now might be the occasion. I'm gonna read you what he wrote, and then I'll explain the context. Human drivers kill over 5 million cats and 7,000 people.

0: on every level of our government, we are in such a speaking of Twilight Zone state, it's beyond belief. The central contradiction of putting people in autonomous cars. And of course, a lot of it is we want to save jobs. You're not going to save the jobs anyway. It's just, but how do you have a chance to be taken seriously as a body when you, one of your elected individuals, apparently with a straight face, is saying, man, I saw Fluffy the cat go down. And I can't handle
1: Whiskers.
0: It. Whiskers. I can't.
1: I stand with Whiskers.
0: Toons is the cat from the old Saturday Night Live show, and you better put a person in there because otherwise, because if a person's in there, that cat wouldn't be dead. We are living in very, not interesting times, strange times. Bumper to bumper seal of approval to Dean Phillips, who I actually, by all rights, should be the keynote speaker at the event that Kessler is apparently keynote.
1: You're right.
0: Which we're going to get to in a
1: minute. I think he represents that group pretty well.
0: Few better, I would say. What are we talking about with Kessler? We'll explain when we come back. We got some news to discuss. We got some politics to discuss. And who knows who and what else when Special K returns after a short break.
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3: Touchdown! 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
10: AP News, I'm Ben Thomas. The Vatican says Pope Leo's eating regularly and has begun walking following his cancer surgery. Ed Donahue has the latest.
11: Doctors say the 71-year-old Pope is doing respiratory exercises and his post-operative tests are normal following surgery to remove a cancerous mass from his right lung. At a mass outside St. Peter's Basilica,
12: L'omelia preparata dal Santo Padre, Papa Leone XIV.
11: Cardinal Luis Antonio Tagle read a homily prepared by Pope Leo, and a member of the faithful read a prayer for Pope Leo so that he may feel the comfort of the Lord's presence and the support of the entire Church's prayers in order to have a serene convalescent period and a quick and complete recovery. Experts say tests will determine whether the Pope's cancer is spread. Those results have not so far been made public. I'm Ed Donahue.
10: The Justice Department's threatening California with legal action over what it says are non-citizens believed to have received mail ballots for next month's midterm elections. A letter to California's Secretary of State demands a list of names be reviewed within 48 hours. Donna Warder reports criminal charges are being considered in Texas against an ICE agent.
13: The prosecutor in Harris County, Texas, is weighing whether to file criminal charges against an agent with U.S. Immigration and Customs Enforcement, who on video appears to use his SUV to intentionally strike a man who took off running. Surveillance footage shows 48-year-old Miguel Parra Hernandez and another man jumping out of a truck and running as an SUV goes after them. A vehicle then strikes Parra Hernandez, who an immigrant rights group says needed surgery on a broken leg. An ICE spokesman in Houston told the Texas Tribune on Saturday that Parra Hernandez ran in front of the ICE vehicle. I'm Donna Warder.
10: And President Trump is campaigning for Republicans today in Arizona and Montana. This is...
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15: Buying a home has traditionally been America's pathway to building wealth, but today's housing market is challenging that assumption.

0: Rising prices, higher mortgage rates, and ownership costs are changing the math. MarketWatch reports that the new Zillow research finds buyers in San Jose could spend more than 49 years saving for a down payment and break even financially compared with renting and investing. San Francisco approaches 47 years. Nationally, the combined timeline averages nearly 15 years. 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
4: I'm meteorologist Mace Michaels. We're looking at another cloudy and cooler night tonight. A system moves into the area with showers and a little bit of a breeze. That'll keep the temperatures down tomorrow. Friday looks to be the coolest day before temperatures gradually start to warm up for the weekend. Lakes, great food, and friendly faces. It's all in Worthington, Minnesota, and it's worth a look. Currently 49 degrees.
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7: Pat Kessler. Tear down this wall.
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7: Pat Kessler.
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11: I feel like a supermodel, except like times 10.
10: It's Channel
12: 4's. What do you mean?
7: Pat Kessler.
10: With Dan Barrero on The Fan.
13: And with that, I need to go. I do appreciate your call, though. Thank you so much.
14: I traveled all the way to Wisconsin.
11: To Wisconsin. Kessler, we got a lot of ground to cover, and we've got all the time in the world to do it. Can you be objective about your very own Pat Kessler answer back rate?
15: I'm not sure what you're saying, but the call and response is probably pretty good. I don't know.
11: The answer back rate in, for example, college football is... You have a bad moment. You give up a touchdown.
15: Sure.
11: A scoring drive. How quickly do you answer back? So my question to you is...
15: Well, that's a really good question.
11: Over the course of your Hall of Fame broadcast career, me you're back at Fox 9. I hadn't heard it, but I guess that's
15: have
11: official
15: seen
11: now.
15: Have you seen my promo?
16: This is Pat Kessler.
11: Which one? Which promo? That I'm curious to know... Let's say you have a segment. Let's say you have a
15: live shot. Let's say,
11: yeah, but specifically a what's the bit you developed at
15: Chelsea? Oh, reality check. Some fact check.
11: And let's just say the reality check. You look back on it and say it was not great. I've had better reality checks.
15: Sure.
11: What's your answer back rate? Is it that guarantees literally your next stand up or your next segment will be brilliant, or you might have two or three mediocrities in a row before you answer back properly?
15: Well, you know, it actually is, a pretty good question that you're asking me. That is existential. I think about that all the time. The answer back rate, never heard that phrase before. It's a great one. I would say it's rapid. In this business, you have to have thick skin and an extremely short memory. And so when
11: athletes.
15: Yeah, when
11: I fumble you're a placekicker, you miss a chip shot kick, you got to let it go.
15: I've embarrassed myself many times on this show and in my career, and you just got to bounce back immediately.
11: Eat you up.
15: It's rueful. I'm rueful, if I may use that word.
11: I love that word.
15: Rueful. That I did something like, yeah, and I feel like Chris Farley, I'm an idiot sometimes.
11: Yes.
15: And but you have to just pick yourself up and dust yourself off and start all over again. That's what you got to do.
11: That's pretty good.
15: And actually, it's happened to me many times where I say things, and if you make an error of fact, you have to come back and correct it.
11: True.
15: In public and do that, and that's happened to me. But mostly if something, that wasn't that great, I'm going to do a good one next time. That's what you got to do. So it happens all the time, and answer back rate, high.
11: As an individual who believes in reality checks,
15: mm-hmm.
11: trying to separate fact from fiction.
15: Yes, sir.
11: Is it possible? I'm asking you to consider the mm-hmm. possibility that there are times when illusion is more therapeutic than reality. I'm specifically referring to how we started the first hour of the show. Played a soundbite, a famous Mick Jagger interview with Conan, in which he relates the story of when John Lennon and the Beatles visited Elvis in either the 64-65 tour. And because Lennon said, that's all I care about. I don't want to know anything about the United States of America. I want to visit Elvis, one of my heroes. And they take him to Elvis, to the mansion, and he leaves, and there's some workers out there, I guess, and he says, no, Elvis, where's Elvis? And they're going, what are you talking about? You just saw him. He said, well, no, not that Elvis. I want to see the real Elvis, suggesting that he was one of his heroes, and the guy he saw did not live up to that at that point, which leads to the question. Would you rather, are you better off not meeting your heroes in case your dreams were to get shattered the same way that Lennon's were in that case? Or do you say, no, I'm a big boy. I can live with the fact that they're not ever going to be quite as heroic as they may appear on screen, on a field, in an art gallery, whatever the case may be.
15: Yeah. Are we going to meet Jailhouse Rock Elvis,
11: right,
15: or Las Vegas Elvis?
11: Viva Las Vegas Elvis.
15: Who are you going to meet?
11: Yeah.
15: I've considered that possibility in my life. I've never really sought out to meet someone like I got to go meet this person and make it happen.
11: Not once. Interesting.
15: But I have encountered many people in my long and unillustrious career. I just encounter people, mm-hmm. and sometimes they are fantastic. They're famous people, well-known people, and sometimes they're Richards. You know, sometimes that happens. There is one person that I would hesitate to decide whether I wanted to meet him or not.
11: Al Gore.
15: Didn't work out well.
11: No, because you did meet him, and it didn't work out well.
15: He was,
11: that illusion was shattered.
15: I wanted to meet Elvis, and I didn't. No, the one person that I would like to meet and I'm afraid to meet is Bob Dylan.
11: Oh, yeah. That's a good one for you.
15: The one person.
11: Yeah.
15: Someone who's been my hero, iconic figure in my life, a North Star for me since I was a kid.
11: Yeah.
15: And, yeah, somebody that I would like to meet. And I don't know if he is going to be the Bob Dylan that sometimes you hear about in interviews and in some of the public film and video that I see, or is he going to be the Bob Dylan that I saw with Ed Bradley on 60 Minutes getting interviewed?
11: Oh, yeah, I remember
15: very
11: that.
15: Very thoughtful guy.
11: Yeah.
15: So I don't know. I know a friend of the show, John Bream, has spoken with Dylan a number of times.
11: Mm-hmm.
15: And who is Bob Dylan? So I'm a little worried about that. And if you can arrange it, if that's a surprise that you keep saying you're going to give me mm-hmm. every week, arrange a meeting with Bob Dylan, I'll take it.
11: You take it.
15: Yeah.
11: We do know that you're back on TV at Fox 9.
15: Yes, sir.
11: I got somehow tagged in a tweet today that I immediately brought to Garzy's defense because I don't think he saw it.
12: I didn't, and I hadn't seen you walk into my production room that quickly in a long time.
11: Let me see if I can find
12: it. He came in very motivated to show me this.
11: The item.
15: Hey, I got something to...
12: The door flew open. And Dan Barrero
11: and
12: appeared.
11: Now I can't find it.
15: And so...
11: Garji, yeah. You got it. Why don't you explain it?
15: So...
11: Because I sent it to you, and now I can't find it.
15: I was so excited to be able to rip you that I broke into the control room.
12: Yeah, we get too many tweets. That's the bottom
15: I know.
12: Line.
15: That's the problem. People love you. It's exhausting.
12: No, we just have too many tweets.
15: Oh.
12: No, this, I can't even find it now either.
11: Didn't I send it to you?
12: No, you just showed it to me.
11: Oh, you're right.
12: You showed it to me in the production room.
11: I didn't send it.
15: Well, that's great, then. We don't need to talk about it, then.
11: Well, here's how I'll find it. I'll find it the old-fashioned way.
12: Just look at Pat's phone, because he's got it as a screenshot on his own phone.
15: Yeah, here's my screenshot right here.
11: Yeah, I see it. It's been brought to my attention by, like, about 50 people since then. So here's how I saw it from somebody named Shannon Watson, founder and ED at Majority Middle, is that correct?
15: Yes, Majority in the Middle, yes.
11: Oh, Majority in the Middle, my apologies. You've watched him on WCCO and Fox 9 and heard him on KFAN with Barrero. Now come hear him live and in person at the Majority Middle Purple Party. What
15: do you think?
11: What are you doing?
15: What about?
11: You're not supposed to make the news. You're supposed to be reporting it and analyzing it. Now you're in the middle of it.
15: This is very true. I agree to very, very few public speaking engagements, but this is a group that I think is really worth it. And this is a group that it's a Minnesota-based group, Majority in the Middle. See, you set me up, and I'm being serious about this. You know, this is a group that promotes respectful civic engagement, reducing political polarization, Dan.
16: Who would have thunk
11: that? That's what they say.
15: That's what they do. That's the goal of this group, about bipartisanship, working together. How can we unwind all of the chaos and confusion that we have in our political system? So, yeah, I'm going to speak to them. You got a problem with that? Or would that be considered? Would that be considered polarizing? I was just very aggressive right there.
11: Who said that? That line. What's that line from? You got a problem with that? Isn't that from somebody?
15: Well, it's some gangster movie.
11: Yeah,
15: I'm sure.
11: But I feel like it's from something in particular.
15: Yeah. So this is a group that I'll be speaking to on November 14th, and the one thing that
11: they apparently somehow became aware that you were on Fox 9 somehow.
15: Well, long before that, I'm sure.
11: Oh, I see.
15: Long before that, I'm sure. The only thing I have they're going to have a dinner and all of this, and I'll give a wonderful speech. I think it's near your house, and so you can come on over, and Garza, you as well. And but it's a cash bar, so.
12: Do you get any drink tickets for speaking?
15: Well, I don't know.
12: Can you give us a couple of drink tickets?
15: I might, you know. But it's all great people, man. Can we talk about all this?
11: Will this be a flat-out speech, or will it be kind of a stream of consciousness? I got some notes. I got a few talking points I want to get to.
15: Very Trump-like.
11: What are you looking for here? Yeah, I mean, what do you want?
15: We're
11: going to
15: talk about the state of politics right now and polarization.
11: Okay.
15: And,
11: But will it be a speech?
15: I'm going to give a speech, it'll be like a lecture, and everyone will listen to me.
11: Makes sense.
15: You know, makes sense. And
11: now, do you think
15: we have so much to talk about? How are we going to get out of where we are?
11: Well, here's the question,
15: Dan.
11: Do you think it's a little excessive that individuals who show up for this thing will be required to turn their cell phones in because you're one of those artists who says you want total attention of the audience?
15: So what are they called? What are those little pouches called?
11: I don't know what they call
15: them. And that's happened to me. For the first time in my life, that happened to me. You know where?
11: Where?
15: At a Bob Dylan concert. They took them away.
11: They did take them away.
15: So I couldn't take a picture of or anything. So, so it was pretty good.
11: Also,
15: we
11: come to find out that... I mean, this is how ubiquitous is it?
15: MajorityMiddle.org. If you want tickets to this, by the way, see you opened it up for me.
11: No,
15: you did.
11: You get a shameless
15: plug. I did not know you were going to do that, and here we go.
11: But I find out that during the on the fan during the Vikings pregame show, Muss is in the middle of. I'm sure talking about will this be Kyler Murray's breakout week?
15: Uh-huh.
11: And he says, "Brought to you by." Fox 9 now featuring Pat Kessler
16: on
11: politics.
16: Didn't.
11: Yes.
16: He did not.
11: Yeah. I mean, is that
12: you need to talk to
11: really?
12: Creative
11: what
12: services.
11: Is going on?
16: Seriously.
11: It's like I can't get away from it.
15: Well, Dan, I consider it an honor just to be mentioned. That's where I am in my life.
12: Well, you are frequently.
15: Again and again and again.
12: I'm guessing other people at Fox 9 wouldn't mind get a mention every now and then.
15: Well, I'm
12: not us. I'm not talking about us.
15: I think Kelsey and Randy want to do this. You know,
12: Ian Leonard
15: maybe wants a couple of promos.
11: But that's what you got to start.
15: But I've taken it all over. I've taken them.
12: Tim Blotz.
11: That's what you got to start worrying about, man. You're going to have to worry.
15: The long knives over there. Simone, yeah.
11: Well,
15: wonderful.
11: I'll give you the sports analogy. We just played it yesterday. Draymond Green is talking about his lecture to one of the hotshot rookies that just come in.
12: Yeah. For the Kings,
11: who basically, he noted a possession in which, well, he asked him. He said, well, this possession here. How many people touched the ball besides you? And he said, well, nobody, actually. I was the only one who touched the ball. And Draymond says, I got to tell you something, son. You can do that, maybe if you're Michael Jordan, but if you do that from the start, you're asking for a heap of trouble. You're going to have teammates rooting against you. They're going to get bored with it. So I think my concern for you is whether you're going to have to start worrying about this at Fox 9.
12: I think you need to share the ball.
11: Share the ball.
12: Share the promo. That's tight inventory. Give Musk somebody else to talk about.
11: Exactly.
15: That is a fantastic analogy.
11: I hate to see you get caught in the middle of that kind of a mouse.
15: Guerrero's Fables, where I learned something. It's a lesson I just learned.
11: That's for sure. There's no question.
15: That's fantastic. Yeah, well.
11: It's up to you.
15: I know. It really is. Share the ball.
11: It's your reputation. So
12: it's your second career.
11: You'll do whatever. Wow.
12: Third
11: career.
15: Fourth.
11: Yeah. Key political question.
17: This is Pat Kessler.
11: Off the top here. Is Michelle Tafoya, would she be better off moving forward in her senatorial race if she did not receive the endorsement of the president so that her opponent can't use it against her, even if it appears that Tafoya doesn't want to trumpet the fact that he's got it, or she's got it? Would she have been better off if she never got it? Because there's no way for her to deny it, even if she doesn't put it on her own stationery.
15: Man, is that convoluted but absolutely true. But absolutely true. For those who don't yet know, she has been kind of reluctant to accept, kind of distancing herself, doing the Heisman with Donald Trump, wants to keep him at arm's length from the campaign because his popularity is so low around the country and toxic here in Minnesota. And I wonder if on some level, that he did this, he endorsed her at a Michigan campaign rally, endorsed her because he wanted to stick it to her. I do.
11: Yeah.
15: I really
11: do. We can't rule it out.
15: I really do. And from my understanding, the Tafoya campaign did not have advance notice, none of that. They didn't know it was going to happen. They don't really want it. They don't want to be tied to Trump. She's trying to separate herself from him. And so at a press conference the next day when she's announcing a crime plan, they ask her, what about Donald Trump's endorsement? And she's like, She handled it, in my view, as elegantly as she can and as deftly as she can. But, it doesn't help. So she didn't post it. I saw she posted a number of other endorsements. I haven't looked today, but she hadn't posted it that Donald Trump endorsed her. But she did post many other gatherings that she'd have, the people she was with. So just to fix the problem, Peggy Flanagan has posted it everywhere, Donald Trump and Michelle Tafoya. So doesn't help her. Might hurt her if she's tied too closely to him. There is one thing. I'm so
11: ahead.
15: Sorry
11: no,
15: to
11: go
15: interrupt.
11: Ahead. Go ahead.
15: Because we have some new polling.
11: That's where I was going next.
15: From KSTP television during the last hour, our friend of show Tom Hauser has just posted a poll that shows Klobuchar leading. Let me go to the governor's poll. Where is it? I know it's right here.
11: You had it.
15: Well, I did, and now I don't.
11: It indicates what I have that you gave me. You're talking about in the Flanagan-Tafoya race?
15: Let's talk about the Tafoya race. Yeah. So that is too close to call. That is a dead heat, 45%, according to KSTP
11: Well, no, here's what you sent me. Latest polls, 3 weeks to go. Flanagan over Tafoya, 47-43.
15: That's the Minnesota poll.
11: Oh, okay. Different
15: so we poll. Have a okay. KSTP poll just in the last hour.
11: Yeah.
15: That has to has Flanagan okay. leading Tafoya 45-42.
11: Okay.
15: Same, you know, it's the point is that it's too close to call. Very close. This could go either way depending on how these next 3 weeks go. 9% are undecided there. So this race is a toss-up. Minnesota is a generally Democratic state, particularly on the statewide races. And Amy Klobuchar is leading with a little bit more of a margin, and she may be pulling some of the Democrats along with her. Still close in the governor's race, too, single digits, closest that Amy's ever had. But this Tafoya-Flanagan race is very tight.
11: So does this indicate Klobe's actually the lead is increasing? And I guess it's a dangerous to make such a big deal of that because as you've told us for years, you know, it's the old snapshot in time and you can lose your mind over, well, it's three more points.
15: You
11: like, what does
15: look
11: that
15: at
11: mean? Because it could be 3 points the other way next week.
15: Look at the direction.
11: Yeah.
15: Directionally, Amy Klobuchar is ahead of Damuth in single digits, you know, less than 10 points.
11: Yes.
15: So in that case, she is solidifying her lead with 3 weeks left to go, and voters are really starting to make up their minds right now. And so now is the most important time of the campaign, and this could still tighten up. There's a lot of things that could happen between now and Election Day.
11: So is this a New York Post headline, or is it accurate from you? Walls, Flanagan feud over?
15: How about that?
11: What does this mean?
15: Absolutely true. I don't know that it's over yet, but on Indigenous Peoples Day, which other people recognize as Columbus Day on Monday, Governor Walz appeared at an Indigenous Peoples celebration at Bede-Mikaska with Lieutenant Governor Peggy Flanagan. It's my understanding this is the first time they have appeared together since the ugly breakup 2 years ago after the presidential campaign that he lost the vice presidency 2 years ago. Man, it's been a cold war ever since. He did not endorse her for U.S. Senate. Gwen Walz, his wife, Angie Craig. It is said that their relationship was very brittle, but they fist bumped. They were standing next to each other and had a nice photo taken. So maybe it's over as this campaign is coming to an end.
11: How did it start?
15: It started after, Governor Walz was running for vice president. And Peggy Flanagan took over as lieutenant governor some of the duties and mm-hmm. all the things you got to do to keep state going. But the Walz people thought that she went way too far, you know, like measuring drapes in the governor's office.
11: She Al Haig'd it, a very, very, very dated reference for the old timers that will know when I say Alexander Haig, as in I'm in control.
15: I am in control here.
11: Yes, was in the White House. Yeah.
15: And they took great exception to that. She was even, according to them, reportedly interviewing staffers for the new governor's office, and including a chief of staff. So they don't comment on this, but that is the word that we hear reportedly. And spending money from the campaign for the transition. That, of course, never happened because your guy Trump pulled it out.
11: Right.
15: You know, and became president for the third time.
11: Is this.
15: Did you get what I did there?
11: Yes, I did.
15: Okay, good.
11: Is this development inside baseball, or do you think it's meaningful in a larger sense?
15: Well, I think it's been meaningful for the last 2 years that you don't have a governor and lieutenant governor working together at a time when Minnesota faced the largest fraud scandal in decades, if ever, in the state of Minnesota. And I think it's allegation is a better word. It's a legitimate allegation that where was Peggy Flanagan? Why wasn't she more involved in this? Did she even come to her office in the Capitol every day next to the governor's office? What did she do? And if she wasn't working on fraud, what was she working on? she has said in response to questions about that, that Governor Walz says, and I'm quoting her, Governor Walz says the buck stops with him when it comes to fraud, and I agree with him. So, yeah, I think it's very important for a governor and lieutenant governor of the same party to work together. Absolutely.
11: All right, I've got a lot more ground to cover. Yes. We got another segment to do it. Kessler is in studio. We'll continue with him after a very brief pause.
16: That was so good. That was TV gold. That was TV gold right there.
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18: This is M&N Sports. I'm Mike Graham. The Wolves have their first home preseason game of the year tonight when the Pistons come to town. Center Rudy Gobert says they're focusing on two big factors this year, which they lacked a year ago.
19: Urgency, awareness were the two things that I think we're kind of shooting ourselves in the foot. We were such a great one-on-one defensive team and a half-court defensive team, but we were sometimes giving teams like, you know, easy layups or stupid fouls or, you know, back cuts or offensive rebounds, things that good teams just don't give up to the other teams.
18: Tip time tonight, 7 o'clock at the Target Center. More preseason hoops tomorrow. The Golden Gophers host Omaha in an exhibition at the Barn. New Minnesota guard Nolan Groves of Orono transferred back to his home state of Minnesota after he played his freshman year at Texas Tech a year ago. He says he did learn a lot there.
20: The biggest thing is on the defensive end. I'll give them credit. They do a really good job of teaching that down there. They're intense with that. Defensively is definitely the biggest area of improvement in my game since high school. Honestly, it's my number one trait at this point. So, you know, I can guard from the one all the way down to the four. And honestly, if I get switched onto the five, it's not an ideal matchup, but I feel like I can hold my own down there. So my defensive versatility is probably the biggest asset that I can bring to this team.
18: Tomorrow's game will tip off at 7 o'clock at the Barn. Tonight, the Minnesota United visit Colorado for a match at 8:30. The Wild saw their two-game winning streak come to a halt in Winnipeg last night 5-2. Minnesota's off today. They'll host St. Louis tomorrow night. It continues a busy week, 4 games in 8 days. The Vikings are off this week on a bye. They'll host Indianapolis a week from Sunday. The 2-3 Colts will host Tennessee this weekend. And the Golden Gopher football team is also off this week. They'll host Iowa a week from Saturday. The Hawkeyes are also on a bye this week. For more Minnesota sports info, follow us on X at Minnesota Radio. 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
4: I'm meteorologist Mace Michaels. We're looking at another cloudy and cooler night tonight.
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4: I'm meteorologist Mace Michaels. We're looking at another cloudy and cooler night tonight. A system moves into the area with showers and a little bit of a breeze that'll keep the temperatures down tomorrow. Friday looks to be the coolest day before temperatures gradually start to warm up for the weekend. Lakes, great food, and friendly faces. It's all in Worthington, Minnesota.

0: Minnesota, and it's worth a look. 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
3: We're going tape to tape each day following the Purple with live shows from the Power Trip, Paul Allen, the Common Man, and Dan Barrero on our YouTube and social channels. 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That's the Purple, the football team. Not the purple party that Pat Kessler is speaking to.
4: You know, Garzy, I got a text from friend of show Andy Luger about who you're going to meet.
5: Oh, sorry. What
3: is
5: time
3: that
5: the show
3: right?
5: Start?
4: Yeah, what time's the show?
3: We're bringing
4: start?
3: The show back.
4: Yeah, we're bringing it back. Andy Luger has texted me and says, absolutely do not meet. Absolutely no on meeting Bob Dylan. Resist the urge. It won't go well.
5: Well, what's interesting about it is I'm not going to read the text he sent me earlier because some of it might be classified.
4: Oh,
5: I'll leave it up to him.
4: Go on.
5: No, but it had to do with the issue. He must have been hearing some of the show where we're talking about, you know, do you want to meet your legends
4: absolutely.
5: What that's like. And he named a bunch of people.
4: Yeah.
5: If he wants to text me, and he's willing to let me read
4: to give
5: it.
4: Permission, I cannot wait.
5: I'll just text me and I'll do it because it's an interesting array of people. And what it underscores is how often you're surprised in those situations where the individual that you thought feels more mythic and you're thinking, this is going to be good.
4: Yeah.
5: And it's, oh my God, awful. And then vice versa, that the person you got, I liked him okay, liked her okay. But then it turned out, God, that was, we had a really interesting conversation.
4: Yeah, and in my career, as I said, we kind of go along and I meet a lot of different people and well-known people. And at one point, this is an example of it, where I was excited to meet Jimmy Carter. I was at the Carter Center in Atlanta, and he was there, and he was giving a speech, finished it, and I walked up to him during this reception.
5: Yes.
4: And I said, hi, I'm Pat Kessler. I'm from Minnesota. Walter Mondale says hello. And he goes, shh, quiet, quiet. And in my head, I'm thinking, oh, my God, I just got shushed by Jimmy Carter.
5: You should have said Fritz. Then he would have known you knew him better.
4: Oh, my God. And I was so embarrassed because there was other things going on.
5: I think you told us that story. Yeah,
4: and
5: Jimmy
4: so
5: was not. Yeah.
4: I slunk away like
5: was
4: Homer
5: Rosalind
4: Simpson.
5: There?
4: Yes.
5: Did she do it too?
4: I walked backwards like Homer Simpson going into the bushes. I mean, I was so embarrassed. And I end up against the wall, and I turn to my right, and you know who's standing next to me? Is Stephen Stills. Who was a nice guy.
5: That's pretty good.
4: He was pretty good.
5: It was extremely good.
4: It was awesome.
5: I don't know what else is on your list, but I'm going to throw one at you.
4: I got so much.
5: Well, this isn't on your list, but I think it's timely.
4: Uh-huh.
5: And I have to ask you about it if you can give me any more detail. U.S. intelligence officials, this is from a Washington Post diplomatic and national security writer, John Hudson.
4: Mm-hmm.
5: U.S. intelligence officials warned the Ukrainian embassy in D.C. that if there are more strikes on Russian energy sites, the U.S. would halt intelligence sharing. Quote, the warnings were so widespread that anyone with a Ukrainian-sounding last name got a call. So what the hell's going on here? Because then there was a report about Starlink. That's your guy.
4: Elon Musk.
5: Your guy Musk. Do you know that story? Let me give you the other on that. There was a throttling of STAL link. Is that Starlink?
4: Starlink.
5: In Ukraine, that was having some impact on the effectiveness of what some Ukrainian military procedures were at a given time. Musk has said, we got nothing to do with that. That would be a U.S. defense issue or ultimately an executive, as in Trump, issue. So what do we got? What are we doing here? And we also have a president claiming, oh, everybody sees this. We got to cease fire. But nobody's paying attention to it. Do people understand that just because you declare a ceasefire doesn't mean it's happening?
4: Yes, and the ceasefire I presume you're referring to is the one in the Mideast, and then the agreement with the...
5: No, I'm talking about the ceasefire about between Russia
4: and Ukraine.
5: Both of them
4: say, no, we don't.
5: Correct.
4: And he says, yes, they do. Well,
5: and
4: how can you say that?
5: And the Russians keep firing.
4: And the president says, they have one because I say they do. That's what
5: he said.
4: Exactly. He said, because I say they agree, and so they agree. I'm the president of the United States. Well, back to the intelligence sharing... There have been rumors for the last few days that the United States, to pressure Ukraine, has stopped sharing intelligence with them. Meanwhile, Starlink is either turned off above Ukraine or above Russia, and he's controlling that. Elon Musk is. And the president either did not appear to know what we were talking about, but the reporter who asked him, he called them fake and called them fake news. Well, it's my understanding that just in the last hour or so that the White House now says that they have not stopped sharing intelligence with Ukraine, which would really be a devastating blow to Ukraine and its efforts to fight the Russian invasion. There's more and more pressure growing in Congress, in the House and the Senate, because the president has reached a deal for fuel oil and diesel out of Russia, which is defying the sanctions bill that he signed just a few weeks ago, the Lindsey Graham Memorial bill. And this is going to kill Ukraine because suddenly they can fund the war. Meanwhile, the Russians keep firing the drones and the missiles into Ukraine. So it's a terrible situation. So answering your question directly, the latest word is that we are still sharing it with them, and Ukraine is bombing some of these diesel ports in order to put pressure on Russia, and that's where we are. And the president is able to say, not completely correctly, that's why our gas prices are high. And it's false.
5: Here's another one.
4: Yes.
5: That wasn't on your list, but I think is important.
4: Mm-hmm.
5: I'm not trying to ignore your list.
4: Mm-hmm. Again.
5: Again. So, this Senate nominee out of Texas, Democratic Senate nominee, James Tallarico.
4: Mm-hmm.
5: Is that how you pronounce his name?
4: Tallarico.
5: Yeah, I believe. He allegedly goes missing for 9 days. That's been turned into a conspiracy theory.
4: Oh, my God.
5: That had him checked into and released from a mental institution. In Ohio that he never attended and that they have confirmed that he never attended. So now here's the kicker. The story is demonstrably false in this case. But now one of the Fox stories was, well, now people are wondering.
4: Why?
5: Given that Tallarico and his people had the evidence from the beginning, why didn't they give that evidence from the beginning? And it's like the whole story was made up. It's not his. When his people had the evidence from the beginning, why didn't they give that evidence from the beginning? And it's like the whole story was made up. It's not his obligation or his people's obligation to have to react to a story that's utterly invented out of whole cloth. We're in insane times.
4: It's so far beyond that, and what you're describing is extreme, and it's way beyond that. And much of this, I would say, even though he is a public figure, there is malicious intent here with Tallarico against Tallarico.
5: Yeah.
4: And the lawyers have already started to act. I have seen on social media some right-wing websites and social media accounts apologizing and retracting their statements that he was in a mental institution. The guy had the flu. I think it's fair that we can accept that he had the flu, and he is a type 1 diabetic, which makes it even worse. You could see from all of the evidence indicating that he was sick in his last public appearance. Anyway, he to try to stop this tsunami of false information, he turned over his security camera footage at his home to the New York Times, and they timestamped it. That's trying to end it. But this is a case of completely made-up information, not even misinformation. This is disinformation to try to sway a U.S. Senate race. And for some people, it actually might work. But in the middle of this, and it's dark humor, but President Trump joined in and said, where is he? Okay, where is he? Come on out, well, because Paxson wants to debate you. Where are you? Why are you hiding from debating? And it's Paxton is missing in action, unless he's in Dubai or in London on the 4th of July with

0: his girlfriend.
1: The reporter in you, I think, might say, I would have a problem not knowing where a candidate goes for 8 or 9 days, that it's fair game to report and to say, hey, what's going on here? Because you're a big guy on...
2: I will absolutely
1: that's a little
2: agree
1: far,
2: to that.
1: Which is different, though, than what's offered here. Then the VP, let's not forget the vice president's insinuations. He's at a... this was at a...
3: at an airport tarmac, I think.
1: In, I think, Tyler, Texas.
3: Yes.
1: And somebody must in the crowd have said, love you. And his reply, this is the vice president of the United States. I love you too, sir. In a totally platonic way, to be clear. I'm the vice president, not James Tallarico. Is that really where we are?
3: So, yeah, he's suggesting that he's gay, which he's not. And this is the name calling and slurs that he's getting about being ill and all of that. But let's go back to the reporting part of it, because that's a really important distinction. When he was telling reporters early on that he has the flu, but this did go on for a long time, 7, 8,
1: yeah, I think it was 7 or 8,
3: he came
1: eight
3: on, to, yeah,
1: 7 or 9 days.
3: Came out on the ninth day.
1: Yeah.
3: And this happened to me and us here in Minnesota when Mark Dayton was governor. He went into Mayo Clinic to have back surgery, and that was fine. We got updates and all of that.
1: Right.
3: And then we didn't hear from him for a little while. Turns out he was still in the hospital. And we didn't even know that he was in the hospital. And I was shocked and embarrassed, because a good reporter would have known that he was in an extended stay, even though they were trying to make it seem like he was still doing the work of governor, and he wasn't. And that was a terrible thing.
1: By the way, I've got the go-ahead from Luger on meeting his heroes. Here's what he wrote.
3: Okay.
1: Came close to meeting two of my heroes, Kareem, as in Abdul-Jabbar, the guy who blew off Lil Guardzy for the autograph, and Springsteen at different times. Prepared like crazy so I wouldn't blow it. Then neither happened. Sigh of relief both times. Very high stress figuring out what to say. Obama was a disappointment. Biden was terrific. Hillary was warm and engaging. Mondale turned out to be very funny. Now, that's his experiences.
3: Yeah.
1: Now, other people can have different experiences, but I thought that was kind of interesting.
3: It really is.
1: Most people, I think, would say, well, Obama would be interesting. And he's like, well, whatever. He was like, that didn't really stick to me.
3: A little standoffish
1: is
3: what I'd heard. This is the thing where you go in there not knowing. But if you're going to meet your heroes, and Andy makes a really good point, I would do the same thing. Like, okay, what is the first thing I'm going to say?
1: Yeah.
3: Am I going to high five him? Can I ask him about what do you really mean in this line in All Along the Watchtower? I mean, what are you going to do? Because our heroes have heard it all. They have heard it all. And so they don't suffer fools gladly, and they don't want to hear the same thing over and over again. You know, there are cases, as I've told you before, that of celebrities that I've met that turned out to be the best people ever. And one of my very favorites, if we're in the rock music area, is Alice Cooper.
1: Yes.
3: Greatest guy I ever met. Famous guy in rock music. Just awesome.
1: Smart guy, too. Real quick, we got time. We got about 2 minutes. So give us, is there anything new on the Omar home raid? Where is that story? By the FBI.
3: We don't have anything new in the last last few hours, and I haven't checked. But for those who don't know, Ilhan Omar's home was raided by the FBI. This is after long simmering threats by President Trump to do everything from arrest her to deport her and all the other Somalis. But it did take a dramatic turn. They brought a search warrant, raided her Washington, D.C. home. This reportedly relates to her father, who died 20 years ago, allegedly falsifying immigration papers when she was a little girl coming to the United States after spending 4 years in a Nairobi refugee camp coming from Somalia. And this is addressing a lot of the theories in right-wing media that she isn't really a U.S. citizen, that she falsified the date of her birth. And it gets a little complicated only because her father she can become a naturalized citizen once her father does. But if she's over 18, then it's not the case. So how old was she? That's what they're looking at right now. Also looking at whether or not she has some financial improprieties in her, which is rich, coming from financial improprieties in her background that they want to investigate. So, yeah, that's happening right now. And we don't know. Maybe there is something there with the immigration papers. I don't know. But then what? And then what do you do? And why are the political question here is, why are you raiding a member of Congress, a politician's home, 3 weeks before an election? She's going to win, but it just puts a whole different view of the election out there for people to look at.
1: Good luck with your new endeavor with Fox 9.
3: I've got so much to do, so many promos to make, so much news to report.
1: How many days out are we now from the election?
3: We're 3 weeks, so we're probably 20 days now.
1: So this is it. This is what they call in the business the stretch run.
3: Yeah, it's going to be pretty heavy. You're going to see a lot of advertising, yes. A lot of allegations made, a lot of things that are true and false.
1: Let me ask you one other quick question. If you are involved, I'm not saying you are, but if you were involved in committing a crime, like with somebody else, the other person's the main person committing the crime, what would you call yourself if you're the secondary person?
3: Oh, the accomplice.
1: Would you say, I'm an accomplice? You say, I'm an accomplice.
3: Yeah, I'm an accomplice.
1: I'm an accomplice. That's it. That's what I'm looking for.
3: Oh, are you going to cut this?
1: Well, we might. Have you been hearing some of the commercials?
3: Yeah.
1: Okay.
0: That doesn't sound too good.
1: I had to work too hard to get it to you there.
3: Yeah, you did.
1: I didn't set it up very well.
3: So, you did not. And
0: you could have used an accomplice to help you, but you wanted to do it on
3: your own. You are an enabler.
1: I ran out of time.
3: You are an enabler.
0: Now we're late. We're probably going to miss the hard out time.
1: No, I apologize. Go. Thank you, Kessler. All right. Back to wrap things up.
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1: Whoa! Too much show. What are we supposed to do?
0: Too much show.
1: Glenn Mason, 4 to 5. He was on fire today. Kessie, 5:30 to 6, and a really good, I enjoyed it at least, first hour about whether you really want to meet your heroes, especially if they shatter the illusion you might have of them. A lot of really good reaction from Mace, from Kessie, from you, and from an outstanding array of texters as well. This is the day's kind of day when the texters, I think, are also on fire for us. Tomorrow is Thursday. That means Sean Salisbury, Dr. Dan's Inbox.
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1: So another very full program. Coming up next,
0: Fan on Demand on the Air. Then Wild Weekly. Then Dan Patrick.
1: Have a wonderful night. Enjoy the fine weather. And we will talk to you tomorrow at 3 o'clock.
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2: I'm meteorologist Mace Michaels. We're looking at another cloudy and cooler night tonight. A system moves into the area with showers and a little bit of a breeze. That'll keep the temperatures down tomorrow. Friday looks to be the coolest day before temperatures gradually start to warm up for the weekend. 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
2: I'm meteorologist Mace Michaels. We're looking at another cloudy and cooler night tonight. A system moves into the area with showers and a little bit of a breeze. That'll keep the temperatures down tomorrow. Friday looks to be the coolest day before temperatures gradually start to warm up for the weekend. Right now, it's 53.
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14: Steps up again. He's swarmed. 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
14: Back to Foth, that off the left side again with great blocking, and Foth, that hurdles in for the touchdown!
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14: Karen trying to get through. Karen brings him down in the backfield.
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14: 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Vandermeer to Maldry and in for the touchdown!
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15: The end of the regular season in the 2026 Minnesota high school football season has brought a unique quirk with it. Due to MEAs in the middle of the month and the way the

0: schedule has played out. It's back-to-back Wednesdays to finish the regular season. The first of those two games brings Bemidji on the road to Sartell. One more Section 8 5A game in the regular season for the Jacks as they continue their search for their first victory this season. This is Bemidji Football on the Button, Sports Radio 104.5, and streaming on the Lumberjack Radio Network channel on YouTube. Good evening from Riverside Stadium at Riverside Intermediate School in Sartell. I'm Joel Hoover. Sean Campbell is our producer and engineer in studio. TJ Melcher will be joining the broadcast in just a little bit as tonight the 0-6 Bemidji Lumberjacks travel to face the 3-3 Sartell Sabres. That quest for a first win of the season continues for the Lumberjacks as they are coming off a 41-21 defeat at home against Alexandria last week. It was a turnover-riddled night at the Chet for the Jacks. That was their big problem on offense. 5 turnovers for the night, and a Bemidji team that is now looking at a minus 13 differential in turnovers this season. It's been a big problem throughout the year for them on offense, and it reared up again in a big way last week. But on the defensive side, a recurring theme once again showed up. A first half that was a struggle for the Lumberjacks to get settled in on the night. But then a second half where they showed a lot of progression and a lot of strength up front in bottling up Alexandria's offense. But by then, it was too late to be able to work their way back into it. And so that search continues, that search that has been a season-long work in progress to try to find that first win. And that has caught many elsewhere in the state by surprise. Talking with some people here in Sartell today, just a lot of surprise at the season that Bemidji has had to this point and being at that 0-6 mark. And yet a team that has come so close this season, 2 losses by 2 points, 1 by a single point, and of course that close game that they had 2 weeks ago at Brainerd. The search continues tonight in Sartell against a team who the Jacks ended the season of last season. They defeated them 42-19 at home during the regular season and then shut out the Sabres in the section playoffs 34-0 in a semifinal game at home at the Chet last year. This Sartell team has a familiar look to it. And no, I don't necessarily mean the look of the team, but the look of the offense. This triple option that Sartell has introduced here over the last few years is in maybe its most refined fashion that the Sabres have had this season, backed by a terrific offensive line and a bruising senior running back in Jonah Ambrosier, who is over 1,000 yards for the season, along with 16 touchdowns for the year. And they've had some very strong quarterback play as well, with junior Daylon Holter piloting things from under center and operating this offense very effectively throughout the year. Bemidji's defense will be seeing stuff that it quite often sees during the course of practices during the week or has over the last several years with what they are about to see tonight with this matchup and the triple option that the Sabres will be wheeling out there. And yet for the Jacks defensively, the big question for them tonight: can they get off to a better start? Can they get off to an effective start, bottling things up on the defensive side of the ball? That has been their challenge, a unit that started the season so effectively in the first few weeks, even in that loss to Elk River in the opening game of the season, but then showed impressively against Grand Rapids and Buffalo, but has had a tough time of it, especially in the first half against Sauk Rapids, Rice, Brainerd, and Alexandria. And you look at the scoring numbers this season that the Jacks have allowed, and you see this with the way that that has played out. 53 points allowed in first quarters this season, 58 in second quarters, and then they are just over 40 in the third and fourth quarters this year. We've talked about good starts all throughout the season for this Bemidji team, especially on offense, but now it's the defense that is looking for a good start too. And really for the offense, the key tonight, can they take care of the football? 12 interceptions, 7 fumbles lost this season for the Jacks. And again, that glaring number, 19 turnovers that they've had compared to just 6 takeaways this season for the Lumberjacks. Trying to avoid beating themselves, trying to put themselves in good positions to have a chance to come out on top for the first time this year. And looking to do it here on the road on something that you just are increasingly not seeing a lot of, especially in the larger classes. a grass field surface, and it is a beauty here at Riverside Stadium. It is a wonderful grass surface. Was walking around a little bit on there beforehand tonight, getting a feel for our microphone that we'll be using for the post-game interview a little bit later, and it is great to walk around on the grass here at Riverside Stadium and to get the feel of that as these players get the chance now to step onto that field tonight for this matchup in the penultimate week of the regular season. Another Wednesday game coming next week as the Jacks will be home to take on Monticello, and we're going to be keeping up with what Monty is doing tonight in the game of the season in Class 5A. Number 1 Elk River against number 2 Monticello, and we're going to be following the game of the season in Section 8 5A tonight as Brainerd and Alexandria are squaring off. When we continue with pregame, we'll hear from Bemidji head coach Kyle McMartin in just a little bit, but we also have a special report on last night's big win for Bemidji girls soccer in the section playoffs. That is all ahead as pregame continues for Bemidji football on the Bun, Sports Radio 104.5, and streaming on YouTube. 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

0: 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I'm Joel Hoover. Last night, it was a big evening for Bemidji girls soccer, the number 3 seed in the Section 8 3A playoffs, and with a home quarterfinal taking on number 6 Elk River, a team that the Jacks had never beaten before until last night in a 3-0 victory in which the Jacks were able to score all their goals in the first half, getting a 13-minute hat trick from Stella Schoonover, who's now up to 27 goals for the season as she continues to add to her single-season program record.
1: On Modine. Modine, remember that she's been on the ball for most of the game for the Elks, even though it's a striker. And Schoonover has some pace here. She's into the box. Does she have a chance? She does! Schoonover gets the scoring started here. In under 10 minutes of play, the Jacks lead 1-0. Schoonover, well-timed, good pace into the box, and just a class finish. And Ceballos immediately on the ball, and she gives it to Schoonover. Schoonover, a shot, and a goal! Stella Schoonover, another one! 2 goals in 7 minutes of time, and the Jacks lead 2-0. And I want to say that was Ceballos, who just came in the game and got the assist.
2: As I say, that story gets the ball with some open space. And she had the Baird. Baird gets it into Bakavoy. Bakavoy gets it to Schoonover. Another shot. Is this the hat trick? It is! A first half hat trick for Stella Schoonover. It's 3-0 Bemidji. 3 goals in 13 minutes for Stella Schoonover. And the game is getting away from the Elks very quickly here. A first half hat trick for Schoonover.
0: A hat trick for Schoonover and another clean sheet for the Bemidji back line. Bryn Clare's making 5 saves in net for the Lumberjacks as they progress with a 3-0 victory in the section quarterfinals. They are now on to a semifinal game on the road at number 2 seed St. Michael Albertville. Game time has been set for 5 o'clock tomorrow afternoon, and we will have coverage beginning at 4:45 on The Bun, Sports Radio 104.5, and the Lumberjack Radio Network channel on YouTube as the Jacks continue in the Section 8 3A girls soccer playoffs. Our pregame conversation with Bemidji football head coach Kyle McMartin is next. 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

0: We're back with pregame on this short week as Bemidji heads on the road to take on Sartell in the last section game of the regular season. We're catching up now with Bemidji head coach Kyle McMartin. Kyle, coming off Friday, I said on the broadcast a few times, it felt like there was a difference physically in that game and that a lot of things stemmed from that with how the game played out. How did you see it from the sideline?
1: Yeah, I think mentally our kids built that game up to be bigger than it needed to be. I think that they, you know, have really wanted to be able to compete and beat Alexandria year in and year out over the last few years. And it was a matter of them, you know, doing a little bit too much hype. They definitely wanted to be able to, you know, it was a physical game. In some ways we showed up towards, you know, it's been very typical of our entire season. It took our defense a whole half to be able to adjust. And then our offense is just need to be able to settle in and control the ball. And we went back to putting the ball back on the ground. So, you know, those are things that we will continue to work on. We got a short week this week. It was a physical game last Friday. And I'm hopeful that the kids, you know, take something from that experience and then move forward this week in a positive direction.
0: Yeah, let's start by talking about the defense, because it has been puzzling the way that the group has come out and not really had a great feel for the game. But then the second half, they've been dialed and have been terrific. What have you been able to identify for some of the reasons why that's been the case?
1: Yeah, I go back to the hype portion of things. I think, you know, we have to be able to settle in, and our guys have taken a little bit to settle in both on offense and defense. And once they do that, then they remember, you know, there's the theory of the game, and then there's the things that make the theory happen, right? So there's the practice portion, and for us, we have a game plan, and then it seems to take our kids about two quarters to be able to dial in the practice portion of it, the alignment and assignment portion of things. And once we get that rolling, then things seem to be able to click. The other thing that we got to continue to do is move our D-line around. They've done a really nice job when they move, for various gaps, whether that's slanting, twisting, or whatever we've been doing, creating a lot of havoc up front. And we did a little bit more of that in the second half, and it seems to work. So, you know, those are pieces of the puzzle that it seems to take our team a couple of quarters to be able to get used to. And we just need to do more of it the final half of the season.
0: It's interesting what you're saying, Kyle, because I felt like that was very visible on offense last week, that compared to Brainerd, where it seemed like everything was flowing really nicely, everything seemed to be going too fast on offense this week. And would you attribute it to the same thing, just being overamped and overhyped? Because it felt like whether it was option tosses or passes or running routes or different things, that everything was being done at hyper speed when it needed to be dialed down.
1: Yeah, and I think that it was a matter of, that would be one of them. The other one is, you know, us being able to make adjustments to what they're showing us on defense, or the defense being shown on offense. It seems to take, it's a little disjointed in our ability to make those adjustments on the field or on the fly. And it leads to things on offense. It shows up with, our pitch relationship being off in some way, shape, or form, or the play not getting out onto the field, or up to the line of scrimmage and going from there fast enough. And on defense, it shows up by having large gashes, like 20-yard gashes or 18-yard busts, or the wrong, you know, we might have a person there to make a play, but it's a huge size differential, a free safety on a running back type scenario. And that's not where none of that is what it's meant to be, right? So for us, it's just a matter of getting some of those things dialed in, and it's taken us this long to get, we have actually improved. It's just a matter of, it's taken this entire season to be able to get to that point. So, you know, if we can settle in like we did against Brainerd, the kids really felt comfortable and confident during that game, and it showed. I mean, at the time it was a 5-0 team, right to the brink. And, you know, now this last week, it showed that we were too nervous. We were too overhyped or something along those lines. And that played out the way that it did. And so we're hoping that against Sartell, you know, we don't need to add too much anymore. Like, we have most of the stuff that we ever want to be able to put in. And we talked about last week polishing, but it seems like we have more polishing to do.
0: The interesting thing, though, Kyle, is it's clear that with this group, even though they still don't have a win, they're staying engaged. They're staying focused. And this seems to prove it. I mean, it's not what you want, that there's too much gripping the wheel. There's wanting it almost too much. But you can't fault the guys with the effort. And we've been hearing this throughout the season on the sideline, that the engagement is still there from this team. How pleased are you with that at this stage, given how the season has played out?
1: Yeah, absolutely. I mean, it's going to be a test here, the last two games of the year. I'm going, you know, away from Sartell and then coming home against Monty and being able to try to put everything together in those last few moments. Who doesn't, as you know, we have a really large senior class, and who doesn't as a senior class want to be able to, or just as a senior in general, put together a really nice ending to their experience? You know, for them, they've been working at this since they were little kids. Some of them are going to go play college ball, but others of them are going to be done after this. And we as coaches haven't quit on that idea either. We want to put them in good spots. And we've been working on the cultural component of our team, you know, doing things like explaining that we need to have encouragement of one another so that we can take safe risks. You know, a kid should be able to take a risk, and if they fail, somebody builds them up, not breaks them down. You know, being able to show up every day, all day for their teammates and for each other. This week we're going to talk about accountability towards one another and competing to the end. We're even going to add a couple of those components to our practice schedule just to make sure that we have those things in place, that we are focused on the right things that cause winning. And so if we can get them engaged and continue to keep them engaged in that regard, I think that gives us our best shot.
0: There's a lot to play for with this Sartell game, even when it comes to section seeding for the playoffs. And these guys are trending up in some ways. They've had some very competitive games. They're coming off a win last week, and they have maybe the most bruising running back in the entire section. Give us the scout on the Sabres and what you're seeing with them.
1: Yeah, I mean, they're almost entirely a run offense, very few passes. It actually is a lot of reflection of what we used to run on offense just last year, so our seniors will be used to seeing some of this stuff. Our hope is that, you know, we believe as a coaching staff that the section is pretty competitive right now amongst the teams, and that any given Friday or any given Wednesday in this regard, we have a shot at winning. We just have to show up for all four quarters and in all three phases of football, and we keep waiting for that to happen with our kids. And so we're hopeful that, you know, given our opportunities or taking opportunities that are given to us, you know, whether that's getting turnovers on defense or whether that's you know, getting that one block and getting a big bust on offense to be able to get, you know, major yards, or not, you know, getting in the red zone and finishing, and or on defense, getting out the field on third down. You know, those are the things that we need to be able to do on Wednesday, and we believe that we can do that against any team in the section. We just have to do it, like, just period. Just do it.
0: Just do it. Has to happen. Kyle, hoping it's this week. Thanks so much, and all the best.
1: All right, thank you.
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9: 51 degrees and cloudy at Riverside Stadium on a Wednesday night, the first of back-to-back Wednesdays to end the regular season. It's week 7 and the last Section 8 5A game of the regular season. Bemidji and Sartell squaring off. The Jacks in their road white jerseys, navy blue pants, matte black helmets, black jerseys, black pants, white helmets. You can barely see any royal blue, the main color for the Sartell Sabres, as they will from right to left on your computer screen, radio dial, or phone. And it is a short kick to the near side, fielded along the sideline as bringing it up to about the 25-yard line goes Jack Zellman on a kick to the near side of the field, angled out there to the edge, and then returned by Zellman. And the Jacks offense will start going from left to right. Sartell going right to left. TJ Melcher, good evening. You are here in the booth as well,
32: yes,
9: and
32: sir.
9: It's good to have you along for this one as the Jacks and their offense will get ready to go for the first time with Josh Harrell at quarterback. And I said, TJ, during pregame, taking care of the ball. That is where it all starts right now with the Bemidji offense.
32: Yeah, and especially early on in the football game, Joel, looking out to get to a good start, and your offense getting a couple of first downs and holding on to the football is where it goes.
9: Three wide to the left, one to the right. That's Matthew Hack split out alone to the right, and then in the backfield is Garrett Halverson behind Arell, the quarterback. On first down, quick throw across the line, complete to Zellman, looking to make a move to the outside edge, wrapped up from behind. He keeps going along the outside across the 30, and we'll see where they officially mark him out of bounds. It looks like they will say that Zellman was out at the 29, so just stepped out as he was trying to escape the grasp of Will Hemish as the linebacker was out there on the edge. Pick up a 4 to Jack Zellman through the air.
32: Yeah, pretty safe play. So they keep it right along that line of scrimmage. Or they throw it off into the flat, and then able to make a couple of yards here, Joel. An important second down now.
9: This time it's three wide to the right, and Zellman is closest to the line there on second down. Low snap, same play, different side of the field. Zellman again complete, now trying to make his move upfield, but he's going to go nowhere, right back to the 29, as that was a low snap for Arell to handle, and then he had trouble getting that out quickly enough there to give Zellman time. It was quickly thrown out there. Zellman a little slower getting back up, but he is back up ahead of a third down and 6.
32: Yeah, he didn't panic. You know, so it comes down at his feet. He's able to bend down, pick it up, and then he pressured right away as well, Joel. But thankfully or luckily, they had the play call the opposite way of where the pressure came in, so they just executed the rest of it.
9: Yeah, same play, just different side there. Two wide either way this time. Henry McCready on the edge to the left. Lawson Berg on the edge to the right. Vandermeer is there in the slot, split out. On third down, Arell to pass again. Looking near side toward the sideline, knocked away and incomplete. would have had enough for the first down, but John Brinkerhoff stepped in front of Lawson Berg to break that one up as the Jacks tried that curl comeback that they love. Fourth down, three passes, but the Jacks are three and out.
32: Had it into a good spot there with the route getting down to that first down marker, but Brinkerhoff just playing real tight defense, Joel, and it was on there, and so he was in position and did a good job of just getting that hand out in front right as the ball came, right? So it's not early contact, so it was just a good defensive play, and they were able to stop him on third.
9: Yeah, just very interesting. Bemidji going to the air a lot here to start this one tonight with the three passes. They're running a fake, a direct snap here on the punt, rumbling down the sideline. Logan Fonthep has a first down and more. He's up to midfield. A big run by Fonthep on a direct snap. They fake the punt, and Fonthep rumbles down the sideline. Blocking was great. Fonthep then had a lot of room to run into all the way to the Sartell 47, and the offense is coming back onto the field.
32: Yeah, you know, it's getting in the part of the season where Lumberjacks getting kind of desperate for wins. I wouldn't be surprised if part of their game plan coming into it was, you know, if we get stopped and tripped up here on our first possession of just, you know, going for that fake punt right out of the gate.
9: Brilliant play call on special teams, and the Jacks keep the drive alive to the Sartell 47 for a first down. Two wide either way. Halverson the pistol back, and he will get the call for the first time. Up the middle and wrapped up quickly as he only gains a yard. Wrapped up by Kobe Lund there up the middle, able to get to him. Only a yard, second down and nine.
32: And Fonthep, you know, getting that direct snap. You know, we haven't seen a lot out of Fonthep last week. You know, big game out of Halverson, but so it's nice to see Fonthep trucking, getting some yards.
9: Yeah, he's mostly been making an impact on defense. That's where a lot of his involvement has been over the last few weeks after mixing in more as the running back in the jumbo package that the Jacks have had on offense this year. But, yeah, involved on special teams there with that direct snap, and that came together perfectly from the Lumberjacks as they go two wide either way. Arell working out of the gun. He'll bring McCready in motion from the far